0: be the person that sees the bunny, or do you want to know how that trick is done?
1: No, I want to know. I want to know. That's why when they did that secrets revealed thing, even with the pro wrestling one, but they did it with the magician. I watched every episode of that.
0: Was it like Copperfield, I believe?
1: Yeah, I forgot who was there. I don't want to necessarily pin anybody. You just throwing names out there. I don't know if Penn and Teller were there, but
0: wonderful.
1: I don't know who was there, but the point is
0: they both started on. They both acted on the West Wing.
1: I don't know anything about what you're talking about. What I do know is that I like to know how a trick is done. Yes. I think the reason magicians don't want to tell you, not because it's going to kill their act, but because it's so, usually the methods are lame. 888-808-1019 is the phone number to call. We'll get you ready for Yankees Angels. That's coming up at the top of the hour. Dave and Susan out in Los Angeles, the first of three games against the Angels. All the coverage will be here on WFAN. If you want to call up now, you can at 888-808-1019. Talk Odell making the Giants. Jackson Dart, I think he should have got more playing time in the preseason. Jets going into the season without adding a veteran quarterback, I think is a major mistake. I would be very much interested in a Joe Milton. Just throwing his name out there because he was released today. But really, if you could find a veteran quarterback out there in the next couple of weeks, I would absolutely bring him in if I was the Jets, because I would not go to sports war here, so to speak, with Cade Klubnik as my backup. So all those topics on the menu. 888-808-1019. It is Tommy Lugauer. 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

0: here on The Fan in New York City, Tommy Lugauer. But I wanted to make sure that I can, you know, fit it down my mouth. So I had to make sure that it wasn't, I had to make sure it could get down the throat. That's what I was looking for there with the ice cream sandwich. I appreciate you leaving the ice cream sandwich part in there for context. Very important in that clip. 888-808-1019 is the phone number to call. The final after hours of the summer. Because I'll be on vacation for the next week, and then we will get it started on Tuesday for the new season of After Hours. On a brand new season of After Hours, will Positive Tommy still be positive? Find out. That's coming up next week.
1: That means we you had to talk with the manager, and we get you got us the bump.
0: What bump?
1: You said you were going to, assuming a new season, more money.
0: You want to raise?
1: That's what we spoke
0: about. No, that's not quite. You're twisting my words. You're like WFAN Digital. You're twisting what I said. What I said was we are approaching contract season, and if they want me back, which according to the internet, they don't, but if they want me back and I get a nice little bump, you, Paulie, myself, Fleegs, and Connor Green, assuming Connor still works here, we will go to Tampa, because my buddy Steve lives down there, and that will be our end-of-the-year Tommy with his producers celebration. We'll hit the strip clubs. I know your girlfriend's probably listening. We'll hit the establishments that stay open till 4 a.m. They have a $12 beer night at the strip club. That's why we're going there. I mean, let's be honest. Anything else going on there?
2: But, all expenses paid, baby. I love it.
0: Well, not all expenses. So flight not paid for. Dinner, I'll pick up, you know, some beers. Yeah, not each night, but like...
1: The dinner that we do.
0: Correct. The big dinner, I'll pick up. Some beers, I'll pick up. But the flight down there, you will be picking up. Fleas will be picking up. Connor will be picking up. And then, like I said, my buddy Steve's been living down there in Tampa forever. He'll show us a good...

0: time. At times, too good a time. That's the thing with Steve. It's like sometimes it's a little too good of a time. But you know what? Thankfully, the walls don't talk. I talk, but I would never say anything on the radio about what's going on inside those four walls. So that's only if I get a bump, though. I got to get like a big bump. Otherwise, you're getting squadoosh. You get nothing. And you'll like it. I'll give you the greatest gift I can give you, Paulie. You know what that is?
1: Friendship.
0: Yes, correct. Friendship.
1: Best friendship. Friends, me and you.
0: Friendship. You can't put a price tag on friendship. That is my best gift I can give you.
1: You're my best friend.
0: I don't know what's going on with my nostrils right now, but I have this like smell going on. I just cannot get rid of
1: it. Well, that's what a nose does, a nose smell.
0: No, I know that, but it's like, it's almost like, because I went out a little bit over the weekend, and I feel like the residue of going out has remained in my nose. Now, that's, I should definitely clear this one up. The smells at a bar are still in my nose.
1: You need like a neti pot to kind of clear
0: everything. What do they call that?
1: Neti pot, I believe.
0: What is that?
1: You put like water up your nose and then it drains all everything down.
0: So it's like the bidet almost, but
1: similar. Yes. Yeah.
0: My sister-in-law has a bidet. Let's put it this way. Because people here around, they're like, you got to go in for the bidet. I'm not going in for the bidet. That to me is a one-way street down there. Okay. That's it. So the things come out. That's it. I'm not doing anything with that bidet. Okay. You might love a bidet. I'm not getting involved with that bidet. I think this is a perfect setup for our next caller here.
2: Dart is the worst quarterback in the NFC East.
0: I think that's the perfect setup for our next caller. It's just amazing how I set this guy up every single time. And that, of course, is a dear friend of After Hours and really only of After Hours. And that is Ozzy in Woodridge. Ozzy?
3: I was at my brother Val's house, the lead singer of Cooper's Dignity.
0: Yeah.
3: And he has a bidet. And he told me to try it. I didn't want to try it, but he said, try it right now. And I tried it and I loved it. It's a scene, man.
0: It was real and spectacular. Oh, I have no doubt, Ozzy, that it's a scene. And now I have to, with, you know, myself and the rest of the audience, we have to go to bed tonight with the image of you enjoying that bidet. But be that as it may, you had a hook. You had a hook. I'm the genius of myself and you are the genius of yourself. But yeah, this is the band that they named themselves after Pat Cooper. We discussed this last week. Pat Cooper, to me, top three guests all time reoccurring on the Howard Stern Show.
3: You can't take my dignity, even if everybody knows right now that I used the bidet.
0: I'm A crowd,
3: now
0: baby.
3: I'm
0: not B crowd.
3: Yet. I'm a bidet pro.
0: No, wait a second.
3: Now I know I put on the cold water. Now I know.
0: Hold on a second.
3: You put on the warm water.
0: Ozzy, are you saying that ever since you had an experience with the bidet, you got your own bidet?
3: No, I did not.
0: Gotcha.
3: But the next time I go to my brother's house, I'm all over that bidet like white on rice, baby.
0: So whenever you are near a bidet now, you will not purchase your own bidet, but when you are near a bidet, you will enjoy the fruits of the labor there.
3: And I recommend it highly. Warm water. Warm water. Start with the not as powerful chute, and then...
0: Well, I would certainly hope not. I wouldn't put it on. This one goes to 11. Whatever's the lowest number, I'm going to start out at that. If I ever do it, which I don't think I would, but if I would ever get involved with the bidet, whatever the sort of, you know, 1, 2, 3, 4, 5, whatever the levels are, I would start out at the lowest possible level.
3: I ended up just like my shirts on the schmedium, but I'm going to go for large, extra large the next time. I'm telling you.
0: You're going to supersize. Yeah, I don't want Mount Vesuvia there kind of happening in that area. You know what I mean? A little bit of a stream, possibly. But yeah, Oz, just like going to the movies by myself, which, by the way, I still haven't done. It's just, it's one of those lanes that I've been skeptical to go down.
3: Well, it's just like George Costanza suggesting the orgy. Once you become a bidet person, that's it. You got to get a whole new wardrobe. You're out there. You're loving it, baby.
0: Yeah, I understand that. Yeah, it's like being a swinger, the upside down pineapple. Yeah, you just people that you go into ShopRite and you just look around and you know the other people that use bidets in there because they just are wearing a certain type of T-shirt.
3: And Kramer going commando. I'm out there. I'm loving it.
0: Well, how did your day with Phil Totolo go? He took it out. Well, they can't breathe in there. It's inhumane. Yeah. I've never been, you know what, Ozzy, and we'll probably get back to sports here at some point. Never been a big commando guy. I don't understand the process. I mean, first of all, you are running a major risk there when you have to take care of your business. You know what I mean? Like, you are running a major risk there. I need a little bit of separation from church and state. You know what I mean? So I don't understand the idea of going commando. Now, will I sleep naked? Yes, but I will not go commando.
3: And I don't like the fact of chafing. I'm not a big chafing fan down there or anywhere.
0: Yeah, no, I've never been much of a chafer, but I know there are people that suffer from
3: chafing. But if you go in commando, you got more of a shot.
0: Well, let me ask you this too, Oz, with the missus, because I know my wife did this a couple times. And so women, when they don't wear socks and they just go out, right, their feet start to stink. So can you just tell you what, because I told my wife the other day she wasn't wearing socks. I'm like, honey, your feet are going to stink. Was I wrong there? Should I have not done that? She kind of gave me a dirty look. But I'm like, your feet stink when you don't have socks on.
3: Well, first of all, we were just talking about commando. I thought you were going to say when our wives go out without.
0: No. She's not in college anymore. No, those days are long gone. No, now that she's married, she's a little more respectable. But yeah, nothing like that. I meant the socks more. No, command. So, Ghazi, but I feel like girls going commando is a little bit more socially acceptable. If you're a dude and you're going commando, I just don't understand. Like, you're what is that? I don't get the thought process. You know.
3: Listen. You were talking about sliced bread. Best invention since sliced bread is the expression.
0: Yeah.
3: Yoga pants. And apparently it's niche to go commando.
0: Well, listen, Oz,
3: in yoga pants.
0: This is why, I've talked about this with you and the audience. I'm thinking about joining a gym here in the fall. You know, let them watch, you know, try to get a little bit of the 80s for the ladies. But my concern is going to the gym and losing all focus because of said yoga pants. Like, how can anybody work out in a gym with that type of stuff going on? How am I supposed to concentrate? So that's sort of my trepidation about pumping all this money into a gym is where I would lose all focus. I would forget why I was there. I'd spend an hour, not work out at all, go home, and I'd still have skinny arms.
3: I recommended the bidet highly. I recommend joining a gym highly and use what you just talked about. Trust me, it's motivation. You lift a little bit more, you got a little bit more energy.
0: Remember when I talked about my libido the other day, but I used it out of context?
3: Yes.
0: I think in this context, we would be talking about libido.
3: No, absolutely. It builds the libido. It releases the testosterone throughout the body.
0: You know what else?
3: It's a scene, man.
0: You know what else releases testosterone out my body? When my Giants play your Cowboys in week one. That my libido will be through the roof for that game.
3: Yeah, all right. So you just transitioned. TMS used to just stand for Tommy's mother's son, but now it stands for Talk More Sports. All right? Because...
0: Well, I'm only on for 2 hours. I don't know if I could spend 10 minutes talking about bidet going commando and girls not wearing panties. Do they call it panties anymore? What do they call it, a brassiere? No, they don't call it that anymore.
3: The brassiere. Oh, God. The sports bras is another scene, by the way.
0: And you'll
3: see those in the gym. Yeah, they go commando with the shirts and they just
0: it's a whole thing going on out there. You got to be careful out there, you know what I mean? But yeah, I will say this though, Oz. I even use you because Ozzy, you know, people don't know this about Oz. Very well put together, big muscles. I got to get to the gym, so I think it's going to happen here in September.
3: All right, and then I'm going to defend my guy Rosenberg. So we got TMS, Talk More Sports, because Teddy is mad and sad that WFAN isn't the same anymore. Teddy mad and sad, baby.
0: Well, that's it. Teddy and Yonkers, I haven't heard from him since. He gave me the business because I was talking about this wedding that I was invited to. So long story short, I've been invited to this wedding by a couple that listens to the show. Very nice couple, Melissa and Tom. We don't have to do last names, but Melissa and Tom, they invited me to their wedding. I didn't get their save the date because they haven't sent it out yet, but Melissa sent me their website. And on their website, there was a section for bridesmaids. You're damn right I'm going to click on that button. Because obviously if my wife can't go, maybe I'll bring Connor Green, you know what I mean, and get him kind of in the mix with some of the bridesmaids. So I wanted to kind of scout a little bit. And we started going through the bridesmaids, and then we went down the rabbit hole for about 30, 40 minutes. And Teddy and Yonkers basically said that I should be essentially fired. And then after the fight we had for about 5 minutes, he invited me out for a steak dinner. To which I was like, go scratch. What are you talking about? You basically wanted to take food off my table. So that's why I would be more TMS. You're right. Talk More Sports, Tommy.
3: You joked with someone yesterday about, or over the night, that you would be wound up in his trunk. I think with guys like Teddy,
4: who's so bipolar like that, you might wind up in his trunk.
0: Yeah,
4: yelling
0: yeah.
4: at you 1 minute
0: yeah.
4: and shoving a cannoli down your throat the next.
0: Not that there's anything wrong with that. But this fellow Paulie, who nice guy, he sent me some things here. I haven't been able to get to the mail room, and it's kind of gotten lost in translation. He kind of invited me out for a cappuccino in a movie, and I said, look, Paulie, I love you, but I don't want to end up in a trunk somewhere. You know what I mean? Which I'm obviously joking, but am I? I mean, it's like, really? Do we really need this? You know, but I appreciate, obviously, anybody that would want to go to the movies with me.
4: Now for my guy, Rosie. Listen to me.
0: Yeah.
4: Tommy Binky, all right?
0: Oh, here we go.
4: You told last night you had a Binky up until the age of 11. That's why you still shoving things down your throat.
0: I have an oral fixation. I do.
4: Yeah, so the Binky up until the age of 13, whatever you were saying.
0: Something like that.
4: All right? You found the way to get over vacation blues. You're going on another vacation right now? You just went on one. Never again give crap to Rosie.
0: Can I explain?
4: About his vacation.
0: Can I explain?
4: And where he's at.
0: Can
4: you
0: I
4: lost without Rosenberg,
0: can I
4: bro.
0: Can I explain why there are two separate vacations?
4: You're like Francesa with the vacation.
0: No, I mean,
4: right
0: I'm not
4: now.
0: Off all summer. I mean, I had a mini vacation. That was a guy mm-hmm. trip to Nashville to celebrate my birthday. I turned 21 for the 20th time. And now this trip is with my wife. See? I get a bro trip, and then I got a... do a little trip with the wife. I think that's totally... It's one thing if I was doing multiple wife trips or multiple bro trips, but, you know, a little bit of compartmentalizing there.
4: But all I'm saying is, from this point forward, never give Rosie crap if he goes on a vacation with his lady friend, all right? Because you're taking back-to-back vacations.
0: Well, I was here for a week.
4: Paulie has one nickname, the glue.
0: Yeah, he does. He's so my beef with Paulie was that he went to Disney for a month, and to me, I did go on two vacations, but I did come back to work for a week or so. So it's like kind of like it's like again, we'll quote Seinfeld. It's like cleavage. You don't stare at it too long. So when you're on vacation, you just go for a little bit. You come back, then you go for a little bit. So it doesn't seem like you're gone for a while.
4: Yeah, and you don't get the vacation comeback blues. But here's my sports question
0: okay.
4: you, Tommy, because you wanted to TMS, talk more sports.
0: Right.
4: If Milton didn't get released by my Cowboys right now, would you put him ahead of Dart as well?
0: I don't like NFC quarterback. I've had enough. I've had enough out of you, Ozzie. I really have had enough out of you for a lifetime, quite frankly, but... Yeah, if you're just...
2: Dart is the worst quarterback in the NFC East.
0: If you're just tuning in to the show, where have you been? But if you're just tuning in, and they do an amazing job. But there was a social media clip put out for me last night where I felt like a little bit misrepresented in the headline and as far as what I said in the video. And look, maybe the people that put it out, or if we were to put it in front of a jury of 1,000 people, maybe I'm acquitted, maybe I'm not. But... it made it seem like I was, in my opinion, trashing Jackson Dart. And the clip that Rosenberg is playing is completely and utterly out of context. I never actually said that. I did say it, but I didn't actually say
2: Dart is the worst quarterback in the NFC East.
0: It would be like me saying my wife is fat, but she's not. You know what I mean? Like, I was like, oh, yeah, my wife is fat. Now it's out there. By the way, she's not. But, I mean, it's not that it's a big deal if she is, but she's not. But she isn't. But she is, she isn't, she isn't. But the point is... it's out there now, and Rosenberg could just clip things back there and do whatever he wants with it. To besmirch the name of Positive Tommy. By the way, Paulie, I got a guy that owns bidets on the line here. Now, he's an owner of a bidet, meaning he has a bidet.
5: That was the implication.
0: Okay. I have to go to this.
5: Fine.
0: And I promise we'll make it up in the...
5: You know what? I'll heat up some food.
0: No, you have to sit... What do you mean you'll heat up some food? Your job is to sit back there and listen to the show, not heat up food. This is, what do you think this is? I know we don't technically have a lunch break. I mean, we kind of do before the show, but during the show is not for you to go heat up. And you told me you spilled half of your food on the floor.
5: The fries took a tumble.
0: Why didn't you do the 5-second rule and just pick it up?
5: Off this floor?
0: Yeah, what's wrong? It's a 5-second rule.
5: Construction?
0: Yeah. What, you think there's asbestos on the fries? I wonder if Jerry and Jackson here is going to try to get me to get a bidet. I'm trying to figure out why he's keeping me out of Tuscany. Jerry and Jackson joins us.
4: Am I on? Am I rolling?
0: Jerry, are you there? Well, Jerry,
4: oh, love your
0: hello.
4: Show,
0: are you ready
4: hello?
0: To go?
4: Yeah. Oh, am I ever. Let's talk bidet.
0: Go ahead.
4: I mean, come on now. I built an 89. I had the bathroom all laid out. I wanted a double shower, and they said, well, you got to do away with the tub.
6: And I go, why is there a tub next to my double shower anyway? And they go, well, we're going to put a bidet in. And I said, absolutely not. And they go, well, no, you're getting one because it has to be there because it's an empty spot. I'm telling you, man, you, once you, well, obviously through COVID and the toilet paper shortage, that thing is golden, man. I mean, it's all that and more. And, you know, it's also a sitz bath. It does all kinds of things.
0: No, it has a lot of functions. I'm not questioning its functions, Jerry, as much as I'm questioning utilizing the functions.
6: All right. You know, it's a little disturbing at first. I'm going to give that to you. You know, let's be honest.
0: But are you,
6: you know,
0: saying
6: nobody...
0: once you go bidet, you never go back?
6: I'm absolutely going to go down that road. Yes. Once you go bidet, it's hard not to go bidet.
0: Yeah. But and you, how long have you been bideting?
6: Since 89.
0: Wow. So you have been bideting for close to 40 years.
6: My tushy loves it.
0: Oh, man. I don't know if my I don't know. I'm very protective of my tushy. So I have to figure out if I want to get involved here and get in the mix of this bidet. I mean, there you heard it from Jerry. I mean, 40 years of bideting. What is it already with the bideting and with the tuchus, with the bideting, with the warm water, with the cold water, with a little bit of a spritz? You get out of the shower. Who needs the TP? Who needs the toilet paper? We just go to the bidet and we utilize its functions. We go up to one, we go up to two.
7: You managed to catch me in the bathroom at weird times talking about my show, and
0: yes,
7: I was touched, I was flattered,
0: thank you, and as a result,
7: we are now connected.
0: We are connected, Jerry, absolutely, we loved having you on the show. Maybe Jerry Seinfeld was at the bidet listening to me. How many people listen to Lou Gower, that's me, while they're on the bidet? Boy, that's an image. What do you think, Rosenberg? Should that be, and by the way, I should ask Jerry how much a bidet, not Jerry Seinfeld, Jerry and Jackson, how much does a bidet cost? Like, what is this running me? So if this is something that, because Ozzy and Jerry are not the first people to come up to me to sing the praises of the bidet. I've been told a lot throughout my life, hey, if you go bidet, you're never going to want to go back. What's it running me? 500? 1,000? 1,200? 15?
5: I think you can get one at a local hardware store.
0: Hardware store?
5: For anywhere from 500 to it looks like about 1,800.
0: Okay, so I'll be paying $1,800 because my wife never, ever goes for the cheapest option. Ever! The only cheap options that she does, which it drives me nuts, is flights and hotels. Then all of a sudden, she wants to go bargain basement. For everything else, we're paying top dollar with the Cadillac Taste. But in a hotel, we basically have to bring our own pillow to the hotels we go to. What?
5: There's automated touchless bidets, bidets with a dryer.
0: What is this, a car wash? What am I doing? What is going on with my fanny during this process?
5: The warm water bidet and heated bidet.
0: Okay, so a warm water, obviously the water's warm, and then the heated, I would assume, meaning...
5: The seat is warm.
0: The seat is warm, so you get a warming sensation, so you double up on the warmth.
5: Yes.
0: I would think you'd rather go warm water than cold water in the bidet process. And you're telling me this is going to run me about $1,800? Is there maintenance? Is there something? So once I'm $1,800, I'm good for life? Like Jerry?
5: I mean, I would think. I mean, I'm looking at one right now. Oh, that's an all-in one. That's $8,800.
0: Run that by me again. How much?
5: Well, this is like an entire bathroom in one.
0: Got it. So it's a bathroom with a bidet, and it costs you $10,000.
5: A sink, a tub, and a regular toilet. For $8,800.
0: Right. Well, a bidet is not a toilet, though. It's almost like another shower, is the way I would put it more in the shower category than I'd put in the toilet category.
5: You think athletes have bidets?
0: 100%. Yeah, 100%. Because I think it's one of those things where I think it is more of a delicacy. It's more of the, and they just shut the lights off. The show is over. It's been wonderful serving you since January. The contract will not be renewed. I will not be hosting shows here anymore. They've shut the lights on me here. The After Hours program is, I'll be coming back next year to do a little bit of the schmoozing. We won't be talking about the bidets with the warm water. We'll just be talking about Yankee baseball, which is coming up in 30 minutes.
7: Tommy, you've worked very, very hard for this.
0: You earned it. You deserved it.
7: You put in the time.
0: I did. Dart is the worst quarterback in the NFC East.
8: No, he is not!
0: That is the phone number to call. It is After Hours, the final After Hours of the summer. When we come back next Tuesday, it'll be a new season of After Hours, which means new laughs, new bits, new jokes, and the same old Tommy. 888-808-10... Although there are many versions of Tommy, so maybe that'll be... We'll come up with a new Tommy in a month, I promise. 888-808-1019 is the phone number to call. It is Tommy Lugauer, Positive Tommy, here in primetime.
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0: 8:39 here on The Fan in New York City. Tommy Lugauer.
1: He likes to hang and bang.
0: Loogie! Hopefully everybody's having a pleasant Loog evening. 888-808-1019 is the phone number to call. We do have major Yankee breaking news here. Major one. We finally have something that I feel like is concrete about Aaron Judge and a possible return. This is Boone before the game. Aaron Boone says it's possible that Aaron Judge returns for the next homestand that begins September 8th against the Rockies. So Aaron Boone says it's possible that Aaron Judge returns for the next homestand that begins September 8th against the Rockies. Aaron Judge is not returning against the Rockies. But there's another team in that homestand that he's returning against. So new prediction. Based on the information that we got from Aaron Boone, I predict Aaron Judge will return to the lineup September 11th, a Friday night, against the Mets. That is when we will see Aaron Judge back in the pinstripes playing for the Yankees, which is earlier than my previous predictions here. I thought it might be that second to last series against Tampa, but based on what Aaron Boone said, they're not bringing him back against the Rockies. Let's be real. And Boone was vague about when he could return during that homestand. It's not going to be against Colorado. Aaron Judge will return Friday night against the Mets. 888-808-1019 is the phone number to call. You know, I thought Jackson Dart really should have played more in the preseason. He's not a 10-year vet. He's still a young quarterback. You have a new offensive coordinator. You have a new system. You have a new head coach. I vehemently disagree with Harbaugh and not playing Dart more this summer in the preseason. I know the preseason's a farce, but still, week one has now become the preseason, and I don't like that. I think it hurts the product, and the Giants have struggled a lot. Now, it was under Dable, but in week one, they have gotten their doors blown off a lot in the last couple years, including against the Cowboys, who they'll see in week one. And I don't want to iron out the kinks in the regular season. I want that ironed out already in training camp and in the preseason. And if this is about, well, Tyrone Tracy missed the block, he almost got Jackson Dart killed, well, you know what? You can't neuter Dart. You can't put him in bubble wrap. You can't put the training wheels on him. He needs more seasoning. He needs more time in this new offense. And I would like to have seen it in the preseason. And Harbaugh and the Giants elected not to go that route. And look, I've been very much praising Harbaugh, and I think he's going to do an unbelievable job here. But in this spot, I disagree with him. I think Dart should have played more this summer in the preseason. 888-808-1019 is the phone number to call. Let's go to Ellie in Tom's River. What's going on, Ellie?
2: Hey, Tommy.
0: Hey.
2: Love your show.
0: Thank you.
2: I wanted to give you my advice on the bidet. Mm-hmm. I called in when you were talking about the prices, what it's going to run you.
0: Yep.
2: I think you should just, the best bidet to try out is the $20 or $30 one on Amazon. And it's an attachment that goes under the toilet seat, in between the toilet and the toilet seat.
0: Okay, so it turns your regular toilet into a bidet. It's kind of like a two-in-one kind of thing. Yeah,
2: I mean, and then you'll probably end up sticking with that because it's
0: cheap.
2: It's like really good and in a way, I don't know, more convenient.
0: Yeah, absolutely. I didn't know that. Yeah, Rosenberg was saying it would run me like $500. And by the way, I'm not sure if I'm jumping in the bidet pool, yes or no here, but to know that it's $20, $30 off Amazon and you could just turn your toilet into a bidet. You know, we were speculating if athletes use a bidet. The Yankee game's coming up in a little bit. You know, Brian Cashman's a big bidet guy. Next time I see Cashman, I'll talk to him about it. He strikes me as a bidet guy. Booney, definitely bidet. You know, press secretary Boone. He's definitely a bidet guy. But I don't know. It's just a lane that, I'm a little hesitant to go down. Same thing going to the movies by myself. But who knows? I'm probably going to go to the movies by myself to see, what was the movie I wanted to see? The Odyssey? That's what it's called, right? Yeah, I'm probably going to go by myself to go see The Odyssey. So, hey, go to The Odyssey by myself, and then afterwards, treat myself to a nice bidet. Let's head out to Tuckertown, New Jersey. Josh joins us next. What's up, Josh? Yeah. Well, listen, Josh, I'm very excited. Yeah, well, thank you. I appreciate the kind words. Yeah, look, I mean, I find Marash annoying too, but you know what? Upper management likes him. What do you want me to do? I'm not upper management. I don't make the roster around here. You don't have to get nasty with me. But I'll tell Marash you said that.
3: Sean Marash is going to make me his board op for his entire life.
0: What I was talking about with Josh, you probably didn't hear it, but it was a scintillating conversation. I still think that Odell Beckham Jr. has something left in the tank. I'm not telling you he's going to be the Odell from when he first started with the Giants or even the Odell that was paramount in that run the Rams had to a Super Bowl victory. But I do think Odell, along with his veteran presence, along with mentoring Malik Nabers, I do think Odell is still capable of a moment here, a moment there. A touchdown in week one against the Cowboys. 50 yards receiving against the Rams. Little things throughout the season that you could look back, circle, and say, OBJ helped the Giants win games. I think he's humbled by this opportunity. I think he's so grateful for this opportunity. I think he wants to go out on a high note. I think he wants to be more just than a, hey, Odell is back. It's great, but he doesn't produce at all. I think Odell Beckham Jr. is going to have several moments this year in key spots to help the Giants win games. And I'm rooting for him. I'm so excited that he made the team. And I think even if you were an Odell Beckham Jr. retractor, you know, from back in the day, you got to admit this is cool. And if he can lend his wisdom on the younger players, hey, I did this wrong or I did that wrong. Don't do this, don't do that, but do this and sort of be that guiding light for the young wide receivers, in particular Malik Nabers. That's amazing. And then if he can contribute and make plays on the field, it's a great story. And I, for one, am rooting for it. And I believe it's going to happen. I think we're going to have moments from Beckham this year. 888-808-1019 is the phone number to call. Let's go to Mike in Mastic. What's up, Mike?
1: How you doing, sir?
0: Hey, what's up?
1: All right, I have a question, and I've been stressing this to a lot of my football friends.
0: Yeah, what's up?
1: In 2004, Eli Manning held out against the Chargers to go to the Giants.
0: Right.
1: This year, what do you think is the chance that Arch Manning holds out to go to the Jets?
0: Oh, you think, like, meaning he will force his way to the Jets or force his way away from the Jets?
1: No, like, too, because if you're thinking about it, it's the network, the money.
0: Yeah, listen, Mike, he'll get the money either way. He can make money in Texas. I mean, look, he's in Austin right now, and there's a lot of pretty women walking around. You can make like $10 million, so I don't think he's like in the biggest rush to go to the NFL. And that's why you see like a Trinidad Chambliss or some of these guys go back for a fifth, sixth, seventh.

0: And, you know, he might want to, you know, and how do you break out of the shadow of your very famous uncles and famous grandfather? Gee, I know. Get the Jets to the playoffs, win a Super Bowl, be the Jets savior, the one they've been looking for forever. Let's go to Eric in Woodbridge. He joins us next here on After Hours. What's up, Eric?
1: Hey, man. How's it going? Big fan of the show. I'm hoping Judge comes back soon.
0: That's sounds like it. I mean, it sounds like he's going to be back next homestand, according to Aaron Boone.
1: Well, that's cool, but I have to give you some tremendous insight here on, it's not called a bidet, we have to call it a smart toilet, because, hear me out, 5 years ago, I retired, I went to a concert by myself when I retired for the first time, and I met some nice people, and they were telling me they just retired, and that this smart toilet is life-changing, and it's not a lot of money. It's about $1,000.
0: $1,000 bucks.
1: Which is, you know, it's a lot of money.
0: It is. It depends. But you know what? You got your information out there. That, we can't get to Steve and Richie. I wanted to get to them about Jackson Dart. We can't get to them. All right. We'll get to them next week when I'm back. Tell them I owe them one, and I still owe them for the guy and the place and the thing, and I'll never forget.
2: Dart is the worst quarterback
0: in the NFC. No, he is not, Tommy. Stop saying that. $1,000 for the smart toilet. I'll look into it. That'll do it for me. My thanks to all the callers. Fun show as always. My thanks to everybody that listens out there. Appreciate you. This is the last After Hours of the week, the last After Hours of the summer. Tune in next week on Tuesday for a new season of After Hours. My thanks to Paulie Rosenberg on the other side of the glass. Dave and Susan, Emmanuel, they're all coming your way next. Yankees, Angels, out in Anaheim. We'll talk to you next week right here on After Hours.
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12: Live from the Big A in Anaheim, California, it is New York Yankees baseball, and tonight Yankees start a three-game series with the Angels, and The Yankees headed west with it.

0: really good plane ride out here after taking 3 of 4 from the Red Sox over the weekend. They secured the season series and clinched the head-to-head tiebreaker. One of the good things about this weekend was the Yankees only needed to use closer David Bednar once, and that was on Friday. And Tim Hill was the only reliever New York used on Sunday. Very good news for this team that has an overworked bullpen. Well, we welcome you to this gorgeous park here in Anaheim. Our producer-engineer is Matt Shortis. My partner is Dave Sims, and I am Susan Waldman. 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We've got the leadoff spot where I will talk to yesterday's winning pitcher, Will Warren. I'll tell you who's hot and who's not, what happened on this date in Yankees history, and much more. But first, it is the manager show with Aaron Boone that's brought to you by RWJ Barnabas Health, official radio partner of the New York Yankees. Visit rwjbh.org. With all the things that are going on about the Red Sox broadcaster and what he said, Jazz shouldn't have stolen bases because they had given up already and hit somebody. When do you stop scoring? Because to me, it always seems, I've seen teams lose a 6-run lead. I've seen it a couple of times, and I'm sure you have too. When do you stop?
1: I think every situation is unique, and I have a respect for the quote-unquote unwritten rules. Like, there is points that I do. In fact, I was not going to have him steal had they played it straight and held them on. Once they put them behind, though, at that point in the game, this is not a play behind and lefty, and you get to turn a double play, and I'm two hitters away in the next inning from David Bednar being in the game. And not to mention, like, you know, for regular season games, that's about as big as you're going to come across. So, and the implications were massive. So, you know, once they didn't hold them on, and I was pretty animated and vocal with their dugout as far as, if you're not going to hold them on, then we're going to take the base. So, that's when I told Jazz to go. So he was just following orders from me. I was giving him the directives.
0: Okay. I know it makes it more exciting for fans and everything, but and it'll get talked about. But that we won't talk about it again until we play in the playoffs. All right, here you are in Anaheim, and a different kind of team will be here starting tomorrow. Well, a couple of different people. Ryan McMahon is here, and you just signed John Schreiber, and he's on his way here too. Have you thought about how you're going to get everybody on this roster?
1: You know, well, first things first, Ryan McMahon and Schreiber, if he's here tomorrow, then he'll be a part of things. So that's first and foremost, but there's other things that still have to happen, and guys to, you know, in theory are coming back. But, you know, there's always, baseball will do funny things between now and then, and if you have to make tough decisions, which inevitably you do a lot, we'll make those.
0: Okay, yesterday, Will Warren had his best performance in a very long time. He said it was just being like fearless in the zone, and I said it's not that easy, and he was telling me about the things that he did. How good was that to see that out of him, though? Because he does have, and he's always had a great deal of confidence.
1: Yeah, man, he looked great. Stuff was definitely ticked up, as good a fastball as we've seen from him in a while. Stuff was really good. He was very much on the attack. He was unfazed by the leadoff double, and then the third hitter walked, so all of a sudden, right away, he's first and second, one out, and didn't change his demeanor, his purpose, and I just thought threw the ball incredibly well. I think definitely his best performance of the season.
0: And when you see Elmer Rodriguez, and he will pitch today, there was such a difference between last time and the other times that we've seen him. Is that just more a confidence thing, too?
1: Maybe. You know, the more you get here, hopefully the more comfortable and settled you feel. He was really good last time. He was on the attack, throwing strikes, and the stuff was really good. It's the best stuff we've seen him have at this level. So hopefully he can match that tonight and get this series off on a good note.
0: Okay, this Anaheim series and this team, you don't know a lot of these people, and the bullpen is totally new from we've seen it last time. Mr. Urania, who is in at 22, throws 100 miles an hour. How do you prepare for someone that you haven't seen before that does that?
1: Well, we just went through him a lot, and he's having a really good year for him. You know, it's a big arm, really good fastball changeup combination, especially for all our lefties. You know, mix in a slider as well, but it's sinker and a good changeup, and a kid that's having a really good year for them. The bullpen for them really over the last several weeks has been pitching pretty well too, so you know, we got to go out and match the same energy we just had in obviously an important home season series.
0: Okay, Aaron, thank you.
1: You bet.
0: The manager show with Aaron.

0: 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We'll have more of the Nissan Yankees pregame show after this on WFAN Yankees Radio.
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0: And now it's time for Diamond Notes, brought to you by the Family Security Plan. Protect what matters most. The White Sox added a couple of outfielders this afternoon. They acquired Tommy Pham from the Phillies for cash. They also traded for ex-Yankee farmhand Jake Cave in a deal with the Tampa Bay Rays. Both Pham and Cave were on minor league deals with their clubs. That's why they could get traded. The Red Sox placed first baseman Wilson Contreras on the 10-day injured list with a left hamstring strain. They recalled Mickey Gasper from AAA Worcester. Contreras went 1-for-14 this weekend at the stadium. 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Who's Hot? Cincinnati's Sal Stewart went 2-for-5 with a homer last night. He's batting .349 with home runs over his last 10 games. Who's Not? Kansas City starter Seth Lugo allowed 9 runs in 3 2/3 innings yesterday against the Guardians. His record dropped to 6-8. The Yankees have won 2 in a row. Yankees winning streak is sponsored by Borgata Hotels, Casino, and Spa. You can start your winning streak now in Atlantic City at Borgata Hotel, Casino, and Spa. 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Here are the leaders in runs batted in. In the American League, it's your John Alvarez of Houston with 93. And in the National League, it is Cincinnati is Sal Stewart with 105. And now it's time to go inside the lines. Here is Emmanuel Barbari.
14: 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Tonight, the Yankees begin their six-game trip out west. Begins in Anaheim. They take on the Angels. And the run line on tonight's game, Yankees -1.5. The total runs for the game, over under 8. And another marquee matchup, Phillies continue their trip out west in Arizona. Philly favored tonight at -107 on the money line. We'll have more on the Nissan Yankees pregame show after this on WFAN Yankees Radio.
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8: 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Elliot Ramos went 2-for-2 with a 3-run homer yesterday. He reached base 7 times in 4 games against the Red Sox. Now it's time for the leadoff spot with last night's winning pitcher, Will Warren. That's brought to you by Laborers Local 731. 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
10: Yeah, for sure.

0: I thought it went well, and we got the win.
1: You know, you've said since I've known you, since you came up, one of the things you have always said is that you need to be aggressive. And when you stop being aggressive, that's when you, you know, walk people or pitches get fouled off. What was the difference yesterday? It's not that easy to just say that you're going to be aggressive.
0: Yeah, I think we have been working on some mechanical stuff and cleaning some stuff up. And, you know, when you see that, you know, hard work pay off, I guess, and you start locating, then you're definitely going to be fearless letting it go in the zone. So I think just having the confidence of, like, seeing the work we put in over, you know, the last week or so, showing up, you know, early in the game and locations there, then it's like, all right, well, I really don't care what happens. I'm going to throw this pitch, whatever's called, to this location with, you know, zero fear of what's going to happen afterwards.
1: And you had said, you used that phrase yesterday, fearless in the zone, which I think is tremendous, because, but you have to get your mindset like that. And you've got great confidence. So how does that fit together? How do you make the confidence match that, okay, I could say forever that I'm going to be fearless in the zone. Is it going to make any difference?
0: Yeah. I mean, you really got to believe it at the end of the day, because you can, you know, go out there and tell yourself that. And, you know, I think I've done that a couple times. You know, over the last month, it's been a little shaky. So, like, you're trying to go there, but you might manipulate it to be a little away, and you miss it, you know, just off the end. And these guys are big league hitters, so it's just really trusting and believing it and throwing it in the heart of the plate, which is difficult to do sometimes because they are major league hitters.
1: One of the things that I did see with you a lot is that almost every pitch, strike one. I mean, you started with strike one. That has got to mentally make a big difference for you.
0: Yeah, absolutely. I've said it before. I mean, if I was to ask any hitter in here, they'd rather start 1-0 rather than 0-1. So as a pitcher, like, my job is to get strike one and go from there. You know, if they hit it 0-0, then, you know, you got to live with that. But you'd rather be up than down in the count.
1: And that's kind of a hard lineup to do that to, because they do a lot of things. I mean, it's a good offense. They'll nick you. They'll, you know, hit it out. They'll do all kinds of things with it. So how difficult was that to pitch to that lineup?
0: Yeah. Like you said, they do a lot of stuff well. You know, they take their single when they want to. They have the ability to put it out of the park. And they like to run and try to mess you up on the mound. But overall, I think, like you said, I think I was just confident filling it up. And I'm confident in what I got to get them out. And so I was kind of just like, here it is. And let's try to get as many outs as possible.
1: And does it change what you think when Elliott hits that home run? Because that did a lot of things for a lot, not just a home run. That's it. He did it, and he's been struggling and trying so hard to break through and to contribute. What did that change for you?
0: Yeah, I think it changed the entire emotion in the crowd of the stadium and the entire dugout. Like you said, you know, he hadn't gotten off to the greatest start since he got over here, but I mean, he's a big time player. We're super excited to have him, and to see him get that first one out in a big game in a big spot like that was, I think, just really uplifting for the entire team. And so then I have the ability to go out there and fill the zone up, because, you know, now we got a little padded lead there.
1: How exciting was that to be part of that? That stadium hasn't been like that in a very long time.
0: Yeah, no, that was fun. That was a lot of fun. Super loud. I mean, I think as a team, we all feed off that energy. So it's like you try to cherish those moments, because other than the playoffs, I feel like it hadn't really been like that in a while.
1: Well, as always, thank you for your time.
0: Yeah, thanks for having me.
1: The leadoff spot was also brought to you by Orland & Cohen Orthopedic Group, ranked number one in New York by Castle Connolly. We've got specialists for that. We'll be back with more on the Nissan Yankees pregame show on WFAN Yankees Radio.
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4: And now it's time for Today in Yankees History, brought to you by Montefiore Einstein, the official hospital of the New York Yankees. On this day in 1995, the Yankees beat the then California Angels 11-6 in the Bronx. Paul O'Neill hit three run home runs in each of his first two at-bats. He finished with a career-high 8 RBIs. Today in 1997, the Yanks retired Don Mattingly's number 23 and dedicated a plaque in Monument Park in his honor. Johnny Baseball was the 1985 American League MVP. He was also a 6-time All-Star and won 9 Gold Gloves. And today in 2006, 20 years ago today, the Yankees beat the Tigers 6-4 at Yankee Stadium. Randy Johnson pitched 8 innings to earn his 15th win of the year. Bobby Abreu gave the Yankees the lead in the fourth.
5: Swung on line. There's a base hit right field. One run scores Damon. Here comes Damon to score. On to third, Jeter. He's safe. Cabrera and Damon scored on the two-run base hit by Abreu. And the Yankees take a 3-1 lead.
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9: 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For the visiting New York Yankees, 78-59, Ben Wright's the DH, and he is leading off. The number two hitter is the left fielder, Cody Bellinger. The number three hitter is the first baseman, Luis Garcia. Ahmed Rosario is the cleanup hitter today, batting eighth. Playing center field. Jazz Chisholm is the second baseman. He is batting sixth. Spencer Jones is in right, batting seventh. Batting eighth and playing shortstop is Jose Caballero, and Austin Wells is behind the plate, and he is batting ninth. For the Angels, 52-85. Zach Neto is the shortstop, and he is leading off. Mike Trout is in center, batting second. Wade Mechler is the left fielder, batting third. Vaughn Grissom at first base, batting cleanup. Moises Ballesteros is the DH, batting fifth. Christian Moore, the youngster from Brooklyn, is the second baseman, batting sixth. Josh Lowe in right field, batting seventh. Our friend Oswald Peraza is the third baseman, and he is batting eighth. And Tyler Heineman, whom we saw with Toronto, is batting ninth, and he is the catcher. We'll be back with the defensive alignment and more after this on WFAN Yankees Radio.
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9: 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Well, one of the keys to this game for me, and at this point in the season, you shouldn't even have to think about it, is that this was a very emotional weekend for this team, this fan base, everybody. And sometimes after that kind of a series, you can get a kind of a letdown. Don't be fooled by the Angels' record here, the 52-85. They don't get blown out. They lose. There's a difference. And there are some good major leaguers on this. Their pitching has been a problem. The bullpen are not names that you will recognize. We're all going to learn them together. But you can't take this team for granted. There's still people on this team that can still hit, including their shortstop, who has 23 home runs and 65 RBIs, and that's more than Mike Trout, who's batting second. But the thing about them is they do not get blown out, and they'll play you tough for a while. They just don't have enough. So I think concentration will be the key to this game here today. 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The umps are not out of their tunnel yet, but when they come out, this is what will be. Rob Drake is the crew chief, and he will be behind the plate. Stu Sherwater is at first base. Dylan Wilson is at second, and Junior Valentine is the third base umpire. Tonight's national anthem is brought to you by the Mazda CX-50 Hybrid. Rugged, spacious, efficient, and proudly assembled in America. Coming up, Dave Sims and I will paint the word picture.

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2: And we are back, and the umps are on the field, and they are exchanging lineup cards. And today, Dave, as you know, the big story was the upshot of last night's game, whether Jazz Chisholm should or should not have stolen. And Aaron Boone really was talking to everybody about it. You know, I know you were down there when he was, and he talked to me in the office, but he was pretty adamant with the scrum.
3: Yeah, absolutely. And, you know, basically communicated with Chad. He says, hey, if you're going to do the white flag, it's one thing, but if you're not going to hold them on, hey, I'm running. Come on. I mean, let's go. I mean, it's baseball, and it's your responsibility to stop the other team from scoring.
2: I mean, are they not going to hit in the next inning?
3: Right.
2: It's silly.
3: If it's like Little League, it's a 10-run rule, everybody, hey, thanks a lot, we'll see you next week.
2: But they
3: That's
2: didn't
3: not
2: do
3: how
2: that.
3: It goes.
2: They didn't, you know, I was thinking of a story because Buck Showalter in his rookie year, we're in Detroit, and Sparky Anderson is the manager. The Yankees were way up, and somebody did steal, and Sparky came out screaming at Buck. And Buck, you know, first-year manager, went up to him and said, if you stop hitting, we'll stop running. And that's how many 6-0 comebacks have you seen? A lot.
3: Recently? A heck of a lot. right here Friday night. Phillies were down 6 and came back and beat these guys. So, I mean, come on. And here's the other thing. The late, great Lou Holtz used to say, it's not my responsibility on how you play defense, you know?
2: Right.
3: Yeah, it's your responsibility to try to stop us, whatever we do.
2: Now, it's like when they bring in infielders to pitch, as Monasterio was. You can't tell these guys not to take at-bats. You can't. That's why I think it should stop. But that's a whole other story for another
3: day. That's another hour.
2: But hopefully this is over now. And
3: it's not. You know it's not. Well, it's actually...
2: It'll be over now until we see them in the playoffs.
3: Mm-hmm.
2: And then
3: and boy, that'll be hot, too.
2: Yes, it will. Well, here we are in Anaheim, and it's a gorgeous day. Not a cloud in the sky, mid-70s. And we've got a youngster that we have never seen before, but he is having a great year, 22-year-old Walbert Urania. And Urania, 8-9, 2.94 ERA, 116 innings, 112 strikeouts. And Mark Langston, great pitcher and color commentator for years for the Angels, was telling me that they were playing Milwaukee. He went toe-to-toe with Mizorowski, both of them throwing 100 miles an hour.
3: Gotta love it.
2: Both of them had a 10-pitch first inning.
3: Mm-hmm.
2: So both of them almost had a perfect inning. And so we're interested to see him. Elmer Rodriguez also can throw very hard, but I'm interested in this kid. Throws upper 90s. Obviously, he has a great changeup. Mike Maddox, who is no longer here, taught him a changeup, changed it a little bit, and I guess it's just a splendid component to go along with the 100-mile-an-hour fastball.
3: That'll keep you off balance.
2: That'll keep you off balance. So he is the one bright spot of this as they are trying to rebuild, and we'll talk about this during because they have made some strides here with John Mozeliak at the helm. We're coming to you live from the Provident Bank broadcast booth, and as Ben Rice steps to the plate, stepping up to the microphone is the radio voice of the New York Yankees. Here is Dave Sims.
3: All right, thank you, Susan. Go time here at the Big A. Angel Stadium in Anaheim, California. The field is all in shade. The lights are on. Ben Rice leads off. And first pitch of the game swung on and set to center field, backing up Mike Trout. He's got room well short of the warning track. Makes a one-hand catch, one pitch, one out. First pitch of the game brought to you by Alliance Orthopedics, New Jersey's leader in orthopedic sports medicine, helping patients live better every day.
2: And it's 79 degrees, not a cloud in the sky. It is gorgeous. You can see the mountains in the background and the duck pond where the Anaheim Ducks play.
3: Brings up Cody Bellinger.
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1: An emotional weekend and coming, and he interrupted them and said, that's an excuse. We were ready to go. We were prepared. We just didn't play well. Grisham, he's in a terrible slump, obviously, and Boone just says, we've got to get him rolling. He's talented. We've got to get him going there. What happened on that play, he said he charged the ball. He made a strong throw to the cutoff man. It just didn't work. But we were ready to go. We can't say that it's about the travel. We can't say it's about anything. He said, what he was talking about Bednar, what we were talking about during the game, is exactly what happened. He said you hate having to use your closer there, but he didn't want to go to Blackburn, he didn't want to go to Hedrick, and he was going to go to a position player there. One more batter for Bednar, and if he didn't get him, maybe he would take him out there, but he wanted to have a clean inning. He didn't want anybody on base when he brought in an infielder or an outfielder, whoever he was going to put in. As far as Elmer is concerned, he said he fell behind. I gave up a lot of runs. When I'm ahead, it's easy for me to get outs. Falling behind the runner was not good. If the first inning, second inning, fourth inning were very frustrating because there were two outs. When I lost it, I was trying to keep going up and in, and it didn't work. I tried to attack with two outs, and it just didn't work. Caballero talking about, we made a lot of mistakes today. We've got to clean that up. The pickoff that went awry, he said, I looked at the tape. I wasn't sure what happened. He said, I think I took my eyes off the ball. I'm going to look again. As far as Urena is concerned, he said he got ahead in the count the whole time. He was very tough. He's got two 99 mile an hour kinds of fastballs, sinker and four seamer and two breaking pitches.
2: He was awfully impressive.
1: Yeah, he was very impressive. And you know, we've seen this game.
2: Right.
1: We've seen this game before. We've seen sloppy play, and we've seen them not being able to hit. And it's kind of disappointing that it came after a game like yesterday.
2: Right off the heels of yesterday and the emotional high. And you're right. If this was a one off. And maybe you chalk it up to, okay, it's just out of your system. It's long. We have seen this game before
1: with the sloppiness. Yeah, we've seen this game before.
2: Yeah.
1: And you look at that thing, and, well, tomorrow, as I said on the air, tomorrow it's Gerrit Cole, and you hope that order is restored. And that maybe it's a wake-up call. You know, it is. And I understand all the things that they went through, but other teams go through bad scheduling, too.
2: Right. And you had mentioned this on the broadcast. It's just an embodiment of the game. You come off
1: the
2: Angels, they lost seven straight games, and you just can't predict it that way.
1: Well, you can't. I know it's not a good team, and they haven't been playing well, but people, in the first place, people get up when the Yankees show up. You know, there are people in the stands. They've been drawing nobody here.
2: Mm.
1: I mean, they said there were 30,000, probably a little less than that, but they were very vocal, they were very noisy, and they were mostly Yankee fans. And, you know, and teams get up, you know, as people have said to me in different situations over and over, this is our World Series. Yankees are in town. They bring their fans, and we're going to play well.
2: Right.
1: And it just happened.
2: Yeah, and you don't have big leaguers rolling over in their at-bats. Month
1: no.
2: to play, and you have
1: that.
2: The Yankees
1: not,
2: in town? Yeah.
1: No, that's, yeah, right.
2: Right. All right, Susan, appreciate it. We'll talk to you tomorrow.
1: Talk to you tomorrow.
2: Susan's Clubhouse Report, 10-1, the final score. The Angels win it. You're off that emotional high, flying out west, winning 3 out of 4 over Boston, winning a season series against Boston. So you have the tiebreak in the event of the Yankees and Red Sox finishing level. Make a statement on Sunday, 16-1, and tonight lose to the Angels, who have dropped 7 consecutive games coming in. 10-1, the Angels win it. We will hear from Aaron Boone coming up. And a couple of key moments in this game that didn't go the Yankees' way in any way, shape, or form. And then the Angels ran and hid in those middle innings. On the Verizon Business Yankees postgame show, helping small businesses make it big on WFAN Yankees Radio.
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2: 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Angels 10, Yankees 1 in Anaheim. So the final game of August goes lopsided against the Yankees. They enter the month of September 78-60, 18 over .500. Look to bounce back with Gerrit Cole tomorrow. Cam Schlittler in a series finale. But for tonight, a letdown coming off of ultimate statement win against Boston, the way you wrapped up that season series of the 16-1 victory in the Bronx. Fly across the country. Anything can happen, even against an Angels team that had lost 7 in a row coming in. Sloppiness tonight for the Yanks as well. And Trent Grisham, who had already struck out with 2 on, 2 out in the first inning, the one real threat against Urania, 7th inning. Amed Rosario, a leadoff base hit. Just the fourth hit of the night for the Yanks. And Rosario, 6 for his last 9, starting to hit a bit. Grisham, the next man up. The spot sort of found him tonight.
3: 7-1 Yankees. Pitch bouncing ball right back to Arena. Throws to Neto. Neto the first. 1-6-3 double play.
4: That's a shortstop. And the arm on that shortstop.
2: Defensive play of the game sponsored by Town Fair Tire. Nobody beats Town Fair Tire. Nobody. What followed? Jazz just cued one. Third base side, infield hit. No chance to get the speedy Jazz. But Arena just wouldn't be denied. Spencer Jones was the only guy to get him on the night. That high towering home run on a high sinker just obliterated it in the fifth inning. Well, Jones, the last man standing between Urania and 7 strong.
3: Long hold by Urania, and the pitch coming to the plate, swing and a miss, down and in, a changeup, and he matches his career best at strikeout number 8, and that is strong out, 7 strong, outstanding innings, a run on 5 hits for this young man.
2: No walks and 8 strikeouts for Urania. 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After some of that sloppiness initially in the fifth inning with Fulmer on the mound, you have the more RBI double. Fulmer spins and turns towards second base. He throws it a little bit wide towards Caballero, but easily a catchable ball. And Caballero drops it, trickles into center field. Then the throw from Grisham, wild as well, coming in. Run scores to tack on for the Angels. Maybe the only defensive bright spot in that inning, wrapping it up with Heineman.
3: 2-2 pitch with 2 outs. Runner holds. Here's Pitts. Tap to the left side. Caballero backhands. Gathers. Throws. Nice dig by Garcia for the final out.
2: And that play with Garcia showing he really hasn't missed one scoop as a Yankee. And that was not the wrap on him coming in. A smooth defensive first baseman. He has looked more than the part over at first. Textbook play of the game, sponsored by National University. Education designed to support the whole you. And that extinguished the fifth inning. Sixth inning, though, with Luis Gil, the leadoff walk. He does strike out Trout on a 96-mile-an-hour fastball. But then Meckler gets him for a base hit. He put runners at the corners for Vaughn Grissom, who had the huge night. It wouldn't have been as huge of a night, potentially, if you convert the 6-6-3 double play. But Caballero may be thinking ahead on that ground ball, boots it, doesn't glove it cleanly, and then throws it errantly to first to score another run. So 2 errors on that play and up to 3 errors for the Yankees tonight. Angels piling on in the eighth inning against David Bednar. You almost expected it with a closer just getting some work. And we've seen this time and time again from closers over the years. Can't replicate the adrenaline and what works for them when they're ahead in the game. But 3 more runs, and as Susan told us, Aaron Boone was a batter away, potentially, from bringing in a position player instead of David Bednar to wrap up the night. But the story tonight for the Yankee offense, Walbert Urania, 22-year-old flame-throwing righty, completely carved him up while the Angels were attacking on some more, and especially the 2-out life against Elmer Rodriguez. Heat Report, presented by the Chef IQ Sense, an intuitive wireless meat thermometer that makes dinner easy. 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Urania, 7 innings, 5 hits, 1 run, no walks, and 8 strikeouts. Of course, the biggest concern, you look at this Yankee lineup and you just look at your scorecard tonight. Grisham, 0-for-4, couple of strikeouts, grounds into a 1-6-3 double play, and he is 6 for his last 56 at the plate, 0 for his last 19. And this has been the story of Grisham's season. Outside of the

0: hamstring injury. Grisham's gone on these 2 week runs where he has been red hot. We saw one of those recently. But then it'll be 2 or 3 weeks of, you know, mired in these prolonged slumps. And this is one of them. 6 for his last 56 at the plate. And over his last 44 at bats, just one extra base hit. We will hear from the manager, Aaron Boone. That is coming up on the Verizon Business Yankees postgame show. Angels 10 and the Yankees 1 in Anaheim. Verizon Business, helping small businesses make it big. WFAN Yankees Radio.
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0: So the Yankees riding the high into this game of 3 out of 4 against Boston. The statement win on Sunday, the season series victory. Fly across the country. You have 6 games, Angels, then off day Thursday, Padres over the weekend. Looking to get off on the right foot tonight on the West Coast in Anaheim. Not to be. 10-1 the final. Angels win it. Angels have scored 10 runs in their last 4 games combined. Entering this one, they put up 10 tonight. They lost 7 consecutive games. They've been swept by Philly, swept by Cleveland. Yankees come in here tonight, and Walbert Urania, 22-year-old righty, 7 innings of 1-run ball, no walks, and 8 strikeouts against this Yankee lineup. Elmer Rodriguez off that brilliant start against Houston. First time back up, he dazzled. Not tonight. It was a grind, not the same command, and a two-out trouble was the key for Elmer. And then some errors after he left the game. Yankees with three errors, a bit of a sloppy one tonight. For the manager, Aaron Boone. 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
9: Aaron, three errors, no offense, starter doesn't get out of the fourth inning. Just what do you make of tonight?
10: Yeah, just obviously not a good performance by us. I thought stuff-wise, Elmer was pretty good, came out right away. First batter punch, spun it well. I thought had some life to the sinker, but then just struggled to get consistently in the zone where he needed to. A couple two-out walks that extended innings, so he's drove his pitch count up a lot. Obviously then ends up hitting a couple guys later, and then obviously just didn't mount much offensively. I thought first couple innings squared some balls up, had a rally in the first, couldn't cash in, and then couple sharply hit balls the next inning, but then I thought Urania got into a rhythm. And, obviously we didn't do much offensively. I don't want to take anything away from Urania because I thought he was excellent. Like, our first look at him, the one thing about him is he's walked some guys and, can probably the command, at times has been, he's obviously having a great year, but I thought command-wise, he was really sharp from the get-go with the change-up sinker combination. But overall, and then we just didn't take care of the ball well enough. So, obviously an ugly one for us tonight, but we got to – and it's just a, great, reminder that, you got to – in this league, you got to play well or, you get it handed to you. So we got to bounce back tomorrow and come out and get one back.
9: Within that, we saw Luis Gil come out of the bullpen for the first time. Just what was your impression of him?
10: Yeah, good to see him get in there. He walks the first guy. I thought he threw the ball well overall. We didn't turn double play behind him. And after that first walk, I thought he settled in, threw the ball well. I thought he was on the attack. I thought he looked comfortable, was under control. So good to get him back out there and good to at least get him through a couple innings.
11: What was the mood of the players on the bench during this game?
10: Mood?
11: Well, the attitude is things were falling behind.
10: Well, I mean, you're grinding, and then when it gets lopsided, you're kind of ticked off. You never like getting beat up. It's no fun.
12: Rooney, what do you think of Jones's development in the last month or so?
10: It's been good. Really encouraging. I feel like I've used the word adaptability. He's shown some real awareness, strengths and weaknesses, his own, who he's facing. He's done a good job for us, and obviously got a couple good swings off today. First AB, smokes the ball to second for the line out, and then obviously hits the homer. So he's done a good job.
12: I know you don't like to look too far ahead here, but talking to him before the game, he's really quite stoked about getting back to play in San Diego. He said he hasn't played there in like 6 years.
10: Yeah. First things first, we got Anaheim.
12: I know.
10: Yeah.
13: What have you thought of Trent's at-bats over the last 2 weeks now?
10: Yeah. I feel like the last week's been a little bit of a struggle, going through it a little bit after, several weeks of where the power was there, really controlling the zone. Been a tick off here, I feel like, just the last week. So got to get him rolling.
13: And then his play in center field, was that just not knowing the situation, or what do you think about Grisham?
10: No, he knew the situation. Threw it to the cutoff man. We had to play a third. Maybe could have gone straight to third. You got the catcher on second who runs decent. I think he charged it, made the right throw to the cutoff man. Maybe could have gone straight to third with it. But he executed the play.
14: When you're coming off a big weekend like you guys just had, is there good to fight against the mental?
10: That's an excuse. It's obviously been a tough stretch. We're coming out here. We know we got to play well. So we were ready to go today. We just played poorly.
15: Ben, you're coming in there. Is that just a matter of getting him some work?
10: Well, and just staying away from. I mean, obviously we've had to use a ton of guys, so you hate doing that. You hate having to use your closer in that kind of a game. But not about work, more than just, you know, if we

0: sort of trying to stay away from Hedrick. If Blackburn comes in, he's probably down tomorrow. So it's just a result of what we've kind of gone through the last several days where everyone's had to pick up a little something.
1: Is there any consideration of putting a position player in when you guys get down over eight?
0: Yeah, we're getting ready to, but, I didn't want to leave another run out there. So he had one more batter at that point, but I was considering it, but I wanted the bases clear when I did that.
2: 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The manager, Aaron Boone, used that description, ugly, for this game tonight. 10-1 the final in Anaheim. Angels snapped their 7-game losing streak. 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
2: Lone Yankee run tonight. Spencer Jones, you heard Aaron Boone ask about his development. Well, it has come completely into the fray. This was a high towering shot.
4: 1-2 pitch, swing on, a fly ball hit high and deep, right center field, chasing his Trout, goodbye! Home run for Spencer Jones, his 8th of the season, his 25th RBI, and the Yankees are finally on a board. It's 4-1 Angels here, top 5.
2: Jones has made the adjustments, he's gotten better and better each time he's been called up. Now with this extended run against lefties, against righties, the defense has been excellent for the most part, the base running. Spencer Jones showing a whole lot of promise, and he has earned his playing time with that blast. 14 for his last 42, 333, with 3 homers and 7 RBIs over that stretch. That was a high sinker at 99 miles an hour, but Spencer Jones can turn it around with the best of them. For every home run this season, Yankees Radio will donate $25 to Cars for Kids charity. 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One of the most disappointing aspects of the game tonight is what could have been with the standings. We'll highlight that coming up on the Verizon Business Yankees postgame show, helping small businesses make it big. 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
1: Back in on the Verizon Business Yankees postgame show, a letdown tonight in Anaheim. 10-1 the final. Yankees fall, an Angels team that had lost 7 in a row coming in. Yankees off the high, wrapping up that homestand on the best foot possible. Statement win over the Red Sox, 3 out of 4 in that series. 16-1 yesterday. You win the season series, and tonight fall 10-1 to start a 3-game set and to start this 6-game West Coast swing. And what happened elsewhere, it makes it a little more disappointing. Scoreboard show brought to you by Optimum Fiber, famously fast fiber internet. Rays lost to the Mets, 3-2 the final. So the Yankees could have made this a 3.5-game deficit. Instead, it stays at 4.5 and 5 on the loss side. Red Sox walked off the Mariners 9-8 at Fenway Park. Trevor Story, in his second game back off the IL, a walk-off single, bottom 10. So the Red Sox pick up a game on the Yankees, and they are 3 back on the loss side. Of course, that's really 4 back, because the Yankees claimed the tiebreaker, winning the season series yesterday. All right, this one was crazy. Orioles get to 500 at 69-69. How they did it in Colorado, incredible. 2 out, bottom 9, Andrew Kittredge on the mound, Jake McCarthy, Colorado leadoff man, the go-ahead winning run at the plate, booming fly ball to center field, would have been a walk-off 2-run home run. Not on Colton Cowser's watch. He goes up. He climbs the ladder. This is one of the more remarkable plays to end a game that you will see. This one just happened and went final. Orioles win it 2-1. And with that win, Orioles, who have been looking up at the 500 mark for months now, they are 69-69, and they are half a game behind Cleveland for the third and final AL wildcard spot. That does say a lot about the American League, and you have, what, 1, 2, 3, 4, 5, 6, 7 teams vying for that spot, all within a couple of games. But whoever gets in, you're going to take your shot at winning a championship. It's anyone's for the taking. It's anyone's American League for the taking. And after that type of play from Colton Cowser, at Baltimore clubhouse has to be buzzing, and they are on the doorstep of a playoff spot. 24 games to play. Yankees stay 5 back on the loss side of first place Tampa, and they have a 3-game lead on the Red Sox, really 4 when you consider the tie break. 2 more in Anaheim. How you restabilize things tomorrow? Right guy on the mound of the Verizon Business Yankees postgame show, helping small businesses make it big. WFAN Yankees Radio.
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2: It is one of those games you want to flush very quickly, especially with 24 games to play. Yankees 18 over at 78-60 after this 10-1 loss in Anaheim. And how you flush it? You put Gerrit Cole on the mound. 7-7, 3.19 ERA. He has been absolutely brilliant since the beginning of July. He has found a Gerrit Cole groove. And for the Angels, the former Oriole, Grayson Rodriguez, don't let the 6 ERA deceive you. He's allowed one run over his last 12 and a third innings. That spans two starts. And we know from his Baltimore days, plus stuff. Gerrit Cole, Grayson Rodriguez in the middle game. 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The Nielsen Way, 9:38 first pitch tomorrow night, on the air at 8:55 with our pregame coverage. Until then, for our producer, engineer in the booth, Matt Shortis, two producers, Paulie Rosenberg and Mike Fliegelman, and for Susan Walman and Dave Sims, Emmanuel Barbari saying so long. Once again, the final score, Angels 10 and the Yankees 1 in Anaheim. On WFAN, Yankees Radio. Have a good one.
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is up. 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Absolute Cintron, the overnight number to join, 888-808-1019. Got Fleegs behind the glass. The Yankees missed a golden opportunity to gain a game on the Tampa Rays after kicking the Red Sox asses 3 out of 4 in the Bronx, lay a stinker flying across country to play the Anaheim Angels, who stink. Lost 7 in a row, but not last night. The Angels beat the Yankees. Elmer Rodriguez, 10-1 in Anaheim. And it was, as Susan said, the bad news bears. It was awful. Error after error after error. Folly after folly. The Yanks look like the last place team. The Yanks look like the Angels. The Angels look like the Yanks. Elmer Rodriguez struggled. Didn't even get through the fourth inning. The Yanks did nothing offensively. And they lose 10-1 to the Angels. And again, the Red Sox won with a walk-off over the Mariners. So they're getting game back versus the Yankees. 3 back, but owning the tiebreakers, there are 4 back. The Red Sox are behind the Yankees. But last night with the Mets, the last place Mets, the pathetic 2026 Mets, beat the Rays, do the Yanks the favor by winning 3-2. Like, okay, here we go. Mets did us a favor. Boom. No. Didn't work out. Again, it was error after error after error. It was the circus that came to Anaheim. Now, you could say the travel, but Aaron Boone, after the game, I give him credit, said no excuses. This is it. This is the end of the season. There's no excuses. We got to play better baseball. Every team deals with scheduling issues, and he's 100% right when it comes to that. This is crunch time. This ain't April. This ain't May. This ain't even June or July. This is it. Now it's officially September 1st, the first of the month. This is it. The final month of the Major League Baseball season. The Yanks, right now, 4.5 back, 24 to play. Looking at this team right now, you got Gerrit Cole on the mound later on tonight. He's been sensational. But look at right now, Trent Grisham. Remember, felt like just yesterday, he was carrying his team, extra base hit after extra base hit, the only guy producing. And now, 6 for his last 56, 0 for his last 19. Pretty much been an automatic out. Over his last 15 games, batting 113, 2 homers, 6 RBIs. While the only guy last night who produced, Spencer Jones, hit a mammoth shot in his last 15 games, 298, 3 homers, 7 RBIs, 12 runs. And with the news before the game, well, during the game, I should say, that Aaron Judge could be back for the homestand versus the Rockies and the Mets, help is on the way. The question is, who's the odd man out? Who is the odd man out? If Spencer Jones continues on this trajectory, it's not going to be him. And it shouldn't be him. He's the future of the New York Yankees. And with Commanders fan George Lombard Jr., who was jogging before the game, he's day-to-day. That's 2 pieces right there, huge pieces for this organization going forward. But Spencer Jones should not be the odd man out. If he continues like this, Trent Grisham signed a 1-year deal, $22 million. We all know the story. Every Yankee fan bitched and moaned, called the station, bitched and moaned on social media. Why do we do this? Why do we do this? Why do we do this? So you have nothing
with him going forward next year. He's not even on the contract. Spencer Jones is the future. If you tell me Spencer Jones in center, Cody Bellinger in left, Aaron Judge in right, let's rock and roll. Let's go. Let's do this. Spencer Jones has shown since being brought back up, he belongs. He's made the adjustments. He's adjusted big time. Remember, he struggled. He looked outmatched. He looked like he was in over his head. And now look at him. Now, what happens also with Luis Garcia Jr., Ben Rice at first, you got Jazz Chisholm, you've got Jose Caballero, who looked horrendous last night at short, couldn't catch a pickoff throw, then couldn't field the double ending double play, blooper after blooper. Well, you're hoping George Lombard Jr. is here so he can be the shortstop. You're hoping he's close to 100%, if not 100%, so he can be the shortstop. What do you do with Garcia Jr. and Ben Rice? Well, Ben Rice is going to play. Who's the DH? Well, no Stanton. That could be a blessing in disguise for the Yanks. Everybody and their grandmamas is picking on Jazz Chisholm. They've had it with him. Last night during the broadcast, they were talking about how he was catching pop flies to the side. Like he's the only player in baseball that does that. Talking about his pants. I mean, it's almost the writing's on the wall. He won't be here next year. I think the broadcast is fed up with him. I think the organization's fed up with him. Blow Pops is grateful for the sponsors, for the free advertising. But in my opinion, if Garcia Jr. has to be in this lineup as well. He has to be in this lineup. Everything with this lineup comes down to what happens with Aaron Judge and his health. Can he play the field? That's what it comes down to. But last night was just not good. A team that's playing for nothing. A team whose manager won't even be back next year. Signed a one-year deal. It was so bad. It's been so bad with the Angels on the way into the studio. You could hear it on the radio. The fans chanting and yelling and screaming, sell the team. Sell the team. They're tired of it. Let's see how they feel next year when Albert Pujols is their manager. Because I told you that months ago that was going to happen.

0: Other good news for the Yanks, Luis Hill got in the game yesterday, so he's back with the team. He's throwing 95 to 97. Unfortunately, some bad luck for him, again, with the fielding. But the part that stinks the most, and I know you got to get him in, you got to get work. You mean to tell me you couldn't find someone else to bring in the game at the end? David Bednar has to go out there and get smacked around, 3 runs, 4 hits in a game that it was clearly over. So he goes out there, let me get some work. How many times have we seen that in baseball when a closer needs work? Hello, Edwin Diaz. We saw that as Mets fans a lot. Non-save situation, not even in a game you can win. It's pretty much over because closers, they are fueled by the adrenaline of going in and shutting down a game. So he comes in, let me get some work. 3 runs given up. Great job. The Yanks go down 10-1. Red Sox gain a game on a walk-off. Rays lose to the Mets. The last place Mets. The Yanks could have gained a game to make it 3.5. Remember, they have a 4-game series, second to last series, versus the Tampa Rays. You don't want to be in a situation where you have to sweep. You want to gain as many games as possible. So when you get into that series, 3 out of 4 should be good enough to get it done. And then you got the Orioles last game of the season. The Orioles, by the way, who are 69-69. See the way that game ended? What a catch by the Orioles center field there. And no, it was not Luis Robert Jr. who they picked off of waivers. It was not him. Things starting to get real interesting in the American League, which has been, let's face it, a disaster all season long. Except for this race right now with the wild card, it's been a disaster. How many teams under 500? How many teams above 500 is the better question? Well, 4 teams in the American League East, now that the Orioles have joined the club at 500. Oh, at 500 and above. That's more than the Central and the West combined. The Astros, 2 games over 500. The White Sox over 500. And the Guardians, 1 game over 500. So, you're a gambling person? Bet the house that whoever American League representative for the World Series is going to be out the American League East. 888-808-1019. Let's go to Bobby in Manhattan. You're first on the Fan.
1: Hey, Al. How are you, sir?
0: What's up, Bobby?
1: I'm doing pretty well. Thank you. So I got a two-part question for you. One, when McMahon comes back, by the way, who is my boy, who are you going to put at third, him or Rosario? And then second part of this question, I don't think we should be done yet with what happened in against Boston with Jazz stealing here. I think what the scene that their announcers and their manager and everyone made of this should not be overlooked. They pulled the infield back. They let Jazz steal 2 bases when it was not quite a close game yet. And we had Jazz go all the way. They freaked out, right? They freaked
0: Will
1: out
0: Fleming.
1: Like no other.
0: Will Fleming's the one who freaked out.
1: That's the radio guy there?
0: The Red Sox, one of the Red Sox play-by-play guys. He's the one who freaked out.
1: But you heard that Boone called it, yelled over to the dugout beforehand and said, we're not going to run unless you play it straight, right? They didn't play it straight. So why, I mean, this is pro ball. This is not Little League World Series going on. What are they going crazy about? We're clapping them. This is what it should be. Why is that even a thing?
0: Well, it was belts to asses, and the Red Sox to be ashamed of themselves. They sound like a bunch of, crybaby biatches. Like, you getting your ass kicked. How about you score some runs?
1: Yeah, and also the craziest thing is when Jazz got to third, they brought the infield in to protect against that run, which I think is, like, the most insane thing ever. They look like a bunch of coward losers right now. They're cucks. They are cucks.
0: Bobby, thanks for the call. This is Major League Baseball. These stupid, unwritten rules, can't stand them. Can't stand them. Wasn't it early in the season? The Rays were playing the Diamondbacks were playing the Guardians, and the guy tries to bunt to end the no-hitter, down 5-0, and the Guardians freak out. Steven Voigt freaks out. You think I want to get no hit? Oh, yeah, no problem. No problem. No hit us. I don't care what the score is. I'm at the plate, and you have a chance to no-hit my team, and I have a chance to end it with a bunt. I'm ending it. Who cares about your feelings? You get paid millions of dollars, unwritten rules. If I hit a 450 home run, I'm moonwalking around the bases. Especially if it's to give my team the lead. Now, down 10, I'm not putting on a stupid Spider-Man mask. Not doing that. But if I hit a walk-off shot or a shot to put my team up, I'm moonwalking around the bases. Matter of fact, I'm breakdancing like Usher around the bases. You don't like it? Don't groove it down the plate. I'm waiting for somebody around the base to do a backflip. Screw it. If I'm Jazz Chisholm, to hell with it. I'm not going to be here next year anyway. Screw it. I hit a big home run. He should do a backflip, the electric slide, the funky Watusi, and he should twerk around the bases. I don't care. Enough of boring-ass baseball and these unwritten rules. Give me a break. Let's go to Sean Obridge on the Fan.
2: Tio.
0: Hey, what up, Sean?
2: I'm doing okay. How about you?
0: I'm okay.
2: Yeah, I'm hanging in there. Just dealing with a small little cold that's been going around lately, but
0: well, who'd you
2: not
0: kiss?
2: That bad. Wait, what? Wow, Tio, come on. That's I never expected that kind of question out of nowhere.
0: Come on, Sean. Hope you feel better. Take some medicine.
2: Yeah, I'm hanging in there, but my father's been dealing with a head cold himself too, like lately, like the past week. So it's been crazy. I think that's been going around a lot, but either way,
0: we'll feel better.
2: I appreciate that. This game, abysmal. That's all I could call it. Abysmal, disappointing, and just so like I don't know what there were like a lot of mistakes. I was listening to the game from my phone and all that, and like hearing that they've given up a lot of hits, it's just hard for a diehard Yankee fan to listen to, because now these games, like one by one, is like very crucial, and like you still need your top guys back in the lineup to get out of injury.
0: Well, help is on the way. Aaron Judge should be at next homestand.
2: Yeah, I hope so. That should be like. Did they say like the exact date?
0: No, they're not going to do that. They're not going to box themselves up and you know put themselves in a bad situation where yeah he's going to be back this day and then he's not there. So they're estimated right now. They're hopeful next homestand.
2: Oh, okay. So and then another thing, I appreciate you like reaching out to me on Twitter the other day about what I said to you the other day. So I appreciate that first and foremost.
0: Don't worry about it. Don't worry about it, Sean. It's all good.
2: I appreciate the man. You're like one of the people I talk to the most. Of course, with Loogie, my buddy Loogie, which I heard earlier, I think, was on earlier, but didn't get a chance to, because I wanted to chat with my boy, Cintron.
0: Well, I appreciate you, Sean, and I hope you feel better, and your pops as well.
2: Hey, I thank you for that.
0: You got it. Thanks for the call, Sean. Frustrating Yankee loss for sure, especially when the Mets beat the Rays and helped you out. That's what you were looking for. I wonder how many Mets fans want to lose versus the Rays and say, screw it. How many of you want to lose those games and not help the Yanks? Me, to be honest, I don't care. I just want to see the kids do well. Whatever the score is, so be it. We got nothing to play for right now except having a top six pick, which means you want to lose. But at the end of the day, I just want to see the kids progress. By the way, Carson Bench, that bullet he threw at home, he almost nailed Taylor Walls rounding home plate, who was looking in the outfield to see, you know, what was going on with Bench. If it was track and field, this coach would have yelled at him. You just keep running. Don't look. Just run straight. And he almost nailed him. Effortless throw. Effortless. And the Mets beat the Rays 3-2. Kodai Senga with the save. Relief pitcher of the year next year, back on. 888-808-1019. More calls after the breakout. Intro on the Fan. Back after this.
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4: 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Why did he kill that one? 10 rows back, 3-run homer, Cody Bellinger.
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0: 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WFAN Fan Focus. PCA has joined the elite company. PCA finished August with 14 homers, the most by a player age 24 or younger in the calendar month since Ken Griffey Jr. at 15 in May of 1994. By the way, the Cubs last night, an absolute beatdown of the Milwaukee Brewers, 17-3. Well, why am I talking about this? They hit 9 home runs in that game. 3 by Alex Bregman. That's twice he's done that this month. Clay Holmes, 6 innings, no runs, 5 hits, 8 Ks. Since joining the Cubs, Clay Holmes is 3-2 with a 1.29 ERA, 26 strikeouts in 35 innings. Tyrone Taylor as well, since joining the Cubs in 18 games, batting .409, 1 homer, 5 RBIs, 9 runs in 18 games. The Cubs, an amazing August offensively. Second most home runs since the month of August, since the Yankees. Back in 1999? I have it somewhere. 1999. Fan Focus. WFAN Fan Focus. There you go, Fleeks. 888-808-101. Let's go to Mo in Brooklyn. You're on the fan.
1: What's up? How you doing?
0: How you doing, Mo? How you doing?
1: How you doing? First of all, speaking about Bobby's question, he asked for McMahon or Rosario. It's not a question even. It's not even a question to ask. Second of all, I'm very pissed, as we say, on the what's going on the Yankees. How are you scoring like 16 one night and then like one? How? Like what? How in the world?
0: That's baseball. That's baseball, Mo.
1: Yeah. Second of all, Bednar, not a good move.
0: That coming in and giving up all those runs in a non-save blowout situation?
1: Yeah. That's my point. Have a good night.
0: You too, Mo. And by the way, it was 2019, the Yankees had 74 home runs. The Cubs, August of 2026, at 62. God, I wish we had offense like that. Let's go to Heck to the BS. You're on the fan.
2: What's up, my guy? How you doing?
0: Hey,
2: today?
0: What's up, Heck? You know the deal. Where in the country are you right now?
2: I'm about to tell you that, too. Driving through Chattanooga, Tennessee.
0: Tennessee volunteer country.
2: Yes, sir. Yeah, man. Hey, I just want to personally thank you and the Mets for helping us out, even though we didn't capitalize.
0: Well, on behalf of the 20 games back, last place, 2026 New York Mets, you're welcome.
2: Yo, but you know what's funny is that I notice that every time down the stretch, those first-place teams always get beat up by these last-place teams. They play spoiler. And so I'm not surprised. We took a beat down tonight. You know what I mean? It's cool. But the Jazz thing, I feel like the night before about the stealing the 2 bases, I've seen teams come back and score 6 runs in the 8th and 9th inning before. So, like, to me, it's not over, it's not over. If they're giving you the base, take it. I don't see the big deal. Because let's say they did come back and score a bunch of runs in one inning on us, right? Not probable, but it's possible. Let's say that would have happened. Then we'd be ripping them for, like, not hustling, thinking the game was over before it was over. You know what I mean?
0: It's damn if you do, damn if you don't. All of this crying. Who cares? It's professional sports. This ain't Pee Wee football.
2: Yeah.
0: This ain't CYO basketball.
2: Right. And those guys talking about what's Bush League. What's Bush League is trying to tell you the teammate that you hit another player. That's you guys are supposed to be above that. Like, what are you guys doing?
0: Yeah, if I was like, in my drill wells. All right.

0: I'm not even mad about tonight. Like, yeah, it sucks that we didn't – at least we didn't lose any more ground. You know, the Rays lost as well, so I'm not totally mad about it. But what does suck to me, like I said, we didn't gain any ground. But I'm not totally mad because it was a travel day. I'm sure they were probably tired. No excuse, but – you know, get out the system now and let's go on a roll. I mean,
1: heck, you just said no excuses, but you made excuses.
0: I know. That's terrible, yeah.
1: Come on, Heck.
0: But yeah, man, I know, man. Hey, bro, I appreciate the time, man. Thank you.
1: Be safe out there on the roads, all right?
0: You're the man, bro.
1: All right, yep, thanks, Heck. I appreciate you. And volunteer country. Speaking of Tennessee, I'm happy college football is back. Happy. Football is back. Went 2-1 last week. We'll do college picks this week. I already have them done. Ready to rock and roll. In our fantasy football league, I did my four keepers. So I'm good to go in that one, too. First time doing a keeper league. Never done one before, so this is a first for me. Hopefully I do well. But the Yankees last night just lay a stinker. It happens. Just a bad night to do when you could have gained the game on Tampa. When you want that home field advantage. When you want the number one seed. When you want that bye. When you could set up your pitching rotation. Get the rest that you need. We all know when Aaron Boone has home field advantage in the playoffs and the Yanks, unbeatable. Different story when they don't. You're trying to end the World Series drought since 2009. For the Yankees, that feels like forever. Since 2009. Now, a lot of guys, you have Trent Grisham, who is stinking it up again. Stinking it up. He's been inconsistent all season long, and he pretty much sums up the Yankee lineup, what it's been. But if Aaron Judge can come back close to 100%, because again, he's running around, he's doing every baseball activity possible. The perfect team to come back against is the Colorado Rockies. Homestand, you got the Mets also for 9/11 week. The Rockies, who stink. Aaron Judge, easy way back in. I wonder if he'll play the field his first games back. I wouldn't do it. I'd let him DH, knock off some of the rust. Maybe have him DH the whole homestand and go from there. But this is the guy that Yankee fans have been waiting for to get back. We don't know what's going on with George Lombard Jr. Dealing with a little, you know, issue with his knee, inflammation. He's running around. All is not lost. Maybe it's a nice break for him as well, considering, you know, the way he was going with six games in a row with an error. Everybody was killing him. People had his plaque in Cooperstown already, which was just annoying. I've been the one screaming, let the kid just be him. Enough of this. Hey, Hall of Famer. Woohoo! Let's go. And then what happens? Six games, six errors. Looks lost at shortstop. And he stopped hitting. That's the biggest story. He stopped hitting. So hopefully when he's ready to go, he's back in the lineup, he's good to go, and there'll be no issues with him in terms of with his knee. And then you have Aaron Judge. I don't want to play Trent Grisham if he continues like this. I don't care that Aaron Boone said we got to get him right. He's talented. I don't care about that. I've said it over and over and over again. It's not about feelings. It's about winning a championship. You've had, what, since April to get it together? And now we're in September? Officially? We got to try to get him right when you got Spencer Jones going. Ramos finally got off the schneid. He hit a home run, a big shot versus Boston. So maybe now he is no longer nervous being a Yankee because it seemed like he was nervous out there. He didn't look comfortable in the pinstripes. And I need to see these Yankee starters give this team length. And Elmer Rodriguez did not. Carlos Rodon did not. Max Fried, they're babying back, and rightfully so. Will Warren, his best starter of the season versus Boston. Best starter.

0: The season. Now we'll see what happens when the rotation's 100%, who goes where. We're still waiting for Ryan Weathers to get back. And I'm still on the Ryan Weathers to start Carlos Rodon. Let's see what happens the rest of the way. But if Ryan Weathers comes back off the IL and he's pitching like he's been pitching, lights out, and Carlos Rodon's only giving you 3 to 4 innings and not looking like the Carlos Rodon of last year, then Ryan Weathers deserves to be in the starting rotation come playoff time. And then Carlos Rodon come out the bullpen. Again, it's not about feelings. It's about winning a championship. You baby the feelings from April all the way through to the stretch run. Now, no more. 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

0: 1-9. Looking at the schedules, you know, the Yankees have two more with the crappy Angels, then three with the Fathers in San Diego. Then they come home for the Rockies for three, which hopefully Aaron Judge is in the building and in the starting lineup. You got the Mets 9-11 weekend. They got the Twins in Minnesota, who it's essential, so they beat up on them. The D-backs in Arizona, who booed the hell out of Ketel Marte yesterday. And then that four-game series with the Rays, followed by the ending three games at home with the Orioles. Look at the Rays schedule. Two more with the last-place pathetic Mets. Four-game series with the Rangers. By the way, see what Jacob deGrom did last night? Go look it up. Three with the Braves. Three with the Astros. Three with the A's. Three with the Red Sox before that four-game series with the Yanks. And then three with the Phillies. Hopefully the games mean something for Philly so they play. And then they have a harder schedule than the Yanks. So again, get to that four-game series with the Rays. Two back in the loss. I take my chances. Not three. The Rays on the tiebreaker. Not three. Two. Lineup is starting rotation. Ready to go. I still think the Yanks are going to the World Series. They're going to the World Series. Especially if they get a home field advantage. And even if they don't, they have the season series with the Red Sox. If they tie with them, they're going to play them, most likely in a wild card matchup, three-game series, at Yankee Stadium, a rematch of last year's playoff series. And I was all high on the Red Sox, but hearing the way the announcers just cried like a bunch of babies about the Jazz Chisholm situation. And then, drill Austin Wells. And then he comes out and gives this fake apology, Will Fleming, after getting death threats. Come on. You would have never put that out if you weren't being attacked. Never. And just the Red Sox, they're just like a bunch of you-know-what this weekend. They took their ball and went home. The Yankees smacked them around. Wilson Contreras was a no-show in the series. Now, I know they got Roman Anthony back, and they got Trevor Story back, who had the walk-off yesterday, so they're getting some of their guys back as well. You know, we'll see what's going on with Garrett Crochet. The Yanks look like they're getting Aaron Judge back next homestand. Date to be determined. Luis Gil should have helped this bullpen out. They finally have a live arm, arrested arm in the pen, because this bullpen has been just overused. You heard it mentioned during the Red Sox broadcast versus the Yankees this past weekend. I've heard Susan mention numerous times that the bullpen is taxed. You heard Aaron Boone talk about it post-game, how we didn't want to go to Hedrick because he's been used so much. We didn't go to Blackburn, who was warming up, by the way. Just because he didn't get in doesn't mean, even when you warm up, to me, it's still, you got up. That's it. So you were throwing pitches. It's not like you were throwing underhand. You were throwing pitches. So your arm didn't get 100% rest. But this bullpen has been taxed. No one expected this from Paul Blackburn. No one this season did. And I know I get the tweets, well, how do you feel as a Met fan with Paul Blackburn? Well, he stunk as a Met. What do you want me to do? Monday morning quarterback? He stunk as a Met. He was unpitchable as a Met. It's just pile on the Mets. Who, by the way, helped you guys last night by beating the Rays. Mark Vientos comes back and it's a home run. I mean, whoop-dee. I hope he hits 9,000 home runs. Hope he hits 9,000 home runs. More meaningless home runs for him. So then him and Scott Boris can ask for the moon. See you later. I don't want to see that dude in the Mets next year. Just don't. Luis Robert Jr. goes to the Orioles in a waiver pickup. So the Mets are off the hook for paying Luis Robert Jr. The Orioles are now on the hook. And then, again, well, bad deal by David Stearns. Well, who'd they give up? They gave up nothing for him. No disrespect to Acuna Jr. They gave up nothing. And we were talking during the break. Harrison Bader was the other guy. Have you seen what's going on with him in San Francisco? Imagine if Harrison Bader was still was here on the Mets. And this was going on. Imagine if Edwin Diaz was still in the Mets with the cockfighting scandal. So Harrison Bader, Edwin Diaz on the Mets. How would it look right now? The jokes would be nonstop. You think it's bad now? It'd be worse. And there was a post, I don't know if you saw this weekend, that the New York Post put out. And it had to do with Pete Alonso. And I thought it was absolutely Bush League. I thought it was pathetic. And whoever put that out should be ashamed of themselves. It was, you know, Pete Alonso was drilled in the head versus the Giants. And I'm trying to find the exact wording because I don't want to get this wrong. Here it is. The New York Post Sports put this out. Cade Morris says, quote unquote, good night. After drilling Pete Alonso in the head with a sleepy emoji, as if that was a joke. So what would you do if Pete Alonso was seriously injured? Get hit in the head. Are you going to apologize and take that back? I haven't checked if they apologized for that tweet, but that is so below the belt. That is uncalled for. And I think a five-year-old probably put that tweet out. The backup tweeter for that account. Anytime somebody gets drilled in the head, it's not funny. And we all know how everybody feels about Pete Alonso around here. Met fans love him. Met fans miss him. I'll be at the first game Pete Alonso returns. I'll be covering it. So I'm looking forward to that. And hopefully I get a chance to ask Pete a question. If anybody wants to chime in on what I should ask Pete Alonso, feel free to let me know what you want me to ask him. And no, I'm not going to ask him if he hates David Stearns. Do not, I'm not asking that question because I'm sure there's a couple callers and listeners that are going to say, can you ask him if he hates David Stearns? I'm not going to ask him that. Pete Alonso's having a tremendous season right now for the Orioles. Good for him. I have nothing against Pete Alonso. I liked Pete Alonso as a Met. I was at many of those walk-off games with Pete Alonso. When he broke the rookie record. It just didn't work out at the end. Just didn't. And I'm hoping when this season's finally over, we know if the Orioles make the playoffs, it's going to continue. When this season's finally over, and I doubt it's going to happen, that we can put this Pete Alonso stuff to bed and move on as an organization, as fans rooting for the Mets. I'm hoping we can do that. Now, the one way to eliminate the LOL bad taste in the mouth, and we were talking about this during the break, because we all agree with before the CBA expires that Tarik Skubal is going to sign. Him and his cappuccino machine are going to sign. And I'm hoping, and I know he's 30, and David Stearns does not give those kind of pitches, you know, that age that 38, 30 years old or older, doesn't give them long-term deals. Well, he's the exception. You want to change the perception of the franchise, the starting rotation? You have to do that. You have to do that. You want to take the bad taste out of Met fans' mouth, bad taste out of the 2026 season, and hopefully there is baseball next year, whether it starts in late March, early April, or whether it starts June, July, whenever the case may be. Hopefully we have some sort of baseball next year because it's going to suck without baseball. We're going to see guys that we root for in this town, Aaron Judge, if there's no baseball, he's 35, whatever he is right now, he's going to lose a year. Francisco Lindor, lose a year. Juan Soto, lose a year. It's going to suck not seeing these guys play baseball. Hopefully we have some kind of baseball And the Mets do that. David Stearns says, you know what? That's the guy. You add him to the rotation, that's the guy. And now, when the CBA expires and the offseason's going on and you wonder if there's going to be baseball, at least at the end of the rainbow, you know whenever there's baseball, Tarik Skubal's in the fold. To go with Nolan McClain. To go with Zach Thorne, who's been tremendous being here. Christian Scott, I know a lot of people super high on him. I'm hot and cold with him. Sean Manaea, he'll be on his team next year. I love what I see from Binge in the outfield. I love Sean cracking a joke in 5 years, Binge will be wearing pinstripes. Of course he had to take his dig at the Mets. Of course. But it just sucks right now. And I was telling Fleece during the break, it sucks that one team is headed to the playoffs and the other team is 20 games back and going nowhere this season. Because going into the season, we weren't the only ones. Vegas had the Mets at 90.5. I agreed. There was only a handful of Mets fans that called in here that tweeted out to me, hey, I don't think this team's that good. I don't think it's going to happen. I don't like the lineup as constructed. They're going to miss Pete Alonso. They're going to miss Brandon Immel. Not me. Not at all. The Pete Alonso one, we talked about it a million times. Of course. His power in the lineup to go with Soto and Lindor. I just didn't want to give him 5 years. And the Mets weren't the only team that didn't want to do that. But the Orioles did. And right now, Pete Alonso is in a playoff race. And good for him. And that Baltimore fan base deserves it. Deserves to have a playoff race in September. And they got a lot of young guys in that team as well. So we'll see what happens. It just sucks again that the Mets are dead in the water, at least for Mets fans. And I know some Mets fans are rooting to lose versus Tampa, but they don't want to help the Yanks. Me, I don't care. I really don't. It is what it is. I want to be Freddie Peralta, I'll tell you that. That's the game I want to win. I want to smack Freddie Peralta around. Good guy. Wasn't a good Met. He'll always be remembered for fixing the relationship, mending defenses between Juan Soto and Francisco Lindor. That's another one I want to finally put to bed. I'm sick of hearing about that one. Sick of it. I know I'm not the only one who's sick of hearing about that. It's just pile on the Mets, pile on the Mets, pile on the Mets. Do they deserve it? Sure, they do. That's why this baseball season can't end soon enough as a Mets fan. And then come playoff time, you got the Yankees. If they get home field advantage, I'm telling you right now, I think even without it, they're going to the World Series. With this starting rotation, with Aaron Judge coming back, George Lombard Jr., hopefully he's healthy, Luis Garcia Jr. hitting, pressure off of Ben Rice, who's had a great season as well. The starting rotation, again, is the best in baseball, if not top three for sure. And if you get Max Fried close to 100% healthy, if he can give you six innings, enough of this four-inning stuff. It's so annoying watching baseball now. Four innings, and let's go to the bullpen. Well, in the playoffs, that happens a lot as well. But the Yankees have the advantage with their starting rotation, Schlittler, Cole, Fried, whether it's Weathers or Rodon. Doesn't matter. Does not matter. They have the best rotation going into the playoffs, and they're going to be tough to eliminate, whether it's a three-game, five-game, or seven-game series. It doesn't matter. In my opinion, the Yankees are going back to the World Series. 888-808-1019. Al Cintron, the Fan, back after this.
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0: 808-109, the previous segment, and shout out to, I want to give him credit, No More Will Ponce. Send me a clip, send me a screenshot. Carson Benge compared to Brandon Nimmo, stats this year. Well, Carson Benge is blowing him out the water. Blowing him out the water. Same amount of games. Carson Benge 2.9 WAR to 1.8 for Brandon Nimmo. At the end of the day, look, they were trying to get rid of the contract. The end of the day. That's what matters. And Carson Benge, everybody knew about him. That's David Stern's baby. And it's worked out well. Got off to a rough start, although he homered on opening day. It was the longest home run. It just floated. Floated. Stood in the wind. Stood in the air. And went over the fence. But now look at him. He's got a cannon for an arm. Howitzer for an arm. That's my nickname. I know they mentioned in the broadcast. Give me the credit. I'm the one who came up with that one. But Carson Benge is going to be a better version, in my opinion, of Brandon Nimmo. Can steal bases, can actually field, can actually throw. Carson Benge is the real deal. And we're going to get some football in a little bit, for sure. 888-808-101. Let's go to Robert in Manhattan. You're on the fan.
1: Hey, Brother Al. How are you?
0: How are you, Robert?
1: Well, actually, I'm getting ready because today I'm taking off for a week out in the Pacific Northwest doing some music things, and I won't be back till almost 9/11. But I got to ask you a question,
0: sure,
1: my friend. Why would the Dodgers want Scoobal to go anywhere, especially the Mets? Why would they want to get rid of him?
0: Well, I mean, are they going to offer him all that money when they have a stacked pitch rotation as well?
1: Well, I don't know, but you can't. Isn't there a comment that says he can't get enough pitching?
0: Yeah, I know. We also don't know what's going to go on with the CBA.
1: That's true.
0: Cap and all this stuff, which is the big fight. We don't know what's going to go on with that, but the Mets have to make the move, even if they overpay. They have to do it.
1: Well, you know, here's the funny thing. I mean, you know, listen, I listened to the Yankee game. Look, I have to admit to you, I've told you before, I'm a Dodger fan. I've been a Dodger fan.
0: Are you
1: since
0: spoiled?
1: I've been a Dodger fan since they were in Brooklyn. I remember them when I was 1950, Ebbets Field. Yeah, I can go back to the days of Vince Scully and Connie Desmond and all that. Well, anyway.
0: Let me ask you a question real quick. How was Ebbets Field live? Did you go to games there?
1: No, I never did. Well, once I did.
0: Okay.
1: There used to be, you know, when the Dodgers were on television, there used to be a wonderful program for kids called Happy Felton's Knothole Gang. And these were kids that were allowed to actually go on the field and talk to the players. It was wonderful. And a whole bunch of us kids went one day

0: do it because of a school outing, and we got to
1: Nice.
0: meet everybody. It was wonderful. Anyway, let me tell you this. I heard the Yankee game tonight. Listen, if the Yankees are going to have trouble, I'm not saying that they can't, that they won't beat the Angels the next two nights, but if they can't beat the Angels, what are they going to do this weekend in San Diego when they're going up against a team that's fighting for their lives? In fact, I'm going to make a prediction. I don't think the Yankees are catching the Rays, Al. I'm sorry.
1: It's a tough uphill battle. They're 4.5 back with 24 to play. But again, if they can just get to that series with Tampa, at least two, and then it's on the table for first place. It's there. If you get three, they own the tiebreaker, so pretty much you're going to have to sweep them. And then three with the Orioles will probably be fighting for their last wild card spot as well. We don't know what's going on with the Phillies and if they're going to need those games versus Tampa. But listen, the Yankees have the starting rotation to beat anybody. It's just a
0: Listen,
1: matter
0: Al.
1: of will their bats wake up in the postseason.
0: Listen, Al. I want to ask you a quick football question because
1: Sure.
0: I got to get a little sleep because I have to get
1: Sure.
0: out of here. Can you find out for me whether the fan is going to cover two football games next week, the one on Wednesday and the one on Thursday?
1: I
0: Is
1: will
0: the fan
1: find,
0: is
1: you know what's crazy, Robert, and I have that written down here because I don't know the answer yet. So I will find that out for
0: Yeah,
1: you during
0: please
1: the
0: do,
1: show.
0: because
1: I will.
0: especially the one from Australia between the Niners and the Rams.
1: Yeah, an 8:35 kickoff September 10th. September 9th, you got opening kickoff Patriots versus defending champs. Both games, 3.5 point spreads.
0: Yeah, if you can find out if the fans
1: I
0: going to
1: will.
0: cover it, I would be ever happy if you'd let me, if you'd let me know before the show's over.
1: Okay, I will let you know, Robert, for sure. I'll find that out.
0: Listen, keep a. I'll tell you this. I'm not a Yankee fan, Al, but I love your passion. I really do.
1: All right, Robert. Well, I
0: Keep up
1: appreciate
0: the.
1: that. You have a safe trip to the Pacific Northwest.
0: And I'll be back next week.
1: You got it, Robert. Thanks for the call. I appreciate you. We'll find it out before the show's over. I'll find out. Let's go to my man, Tommy Nestoria. You're on the fan.
2: Hey, Al, pal. What's up, kid?
1: What's
2: What's
1: up, Tommy?
2: going
1: Now, I got a question. Are you in the streets or are you at home?
2: on? You know what?
1: Never mind. Go
2: I'm
1: ahead.
2: out on
1: I know the answer.
2: the
1: I know. The
2: street.
1: gave
2: You
1: it
2: know.
1: away. I know.
2: So real quick, what's going on? Yeah, back from vacation. I got a story. I'll give you a little incident on vacation. I blew off
1: Uh-oh.
2: the air about it. Ventured into a very bougie area of Long Island, guys. A little beef with some knucklehead out there. Oh boy.
1: Oh, the
2: Oh,
1: Hamptons?
2: yeah, yo,
1: I
2: yeah.
1: could,
2: I'll
1: that's
2: tell you
1: it.
2: what. Oh, Sag Harbor. Oh my God. Oh my God. What
1: That's
2: knucklehead
1: Keith
2: goes out
1: Hernandez. He's
2: there?
1: out there. He was out there. You got
2: Yeah.
1: beef with Keith?
2: You're my favorite guy. Yeah. No, it wasn't Keith. Oh man, I tell you. Nah, just some the guy, little parking dispute with somebody, cut my wife off trying to get into a spot. Oh, very interesting. Very interesting. Yeah, listen. Let me just say that I'm lucky it wasn't 20 years ago. I would have ripped this guy's head off. I'm not a tough guy anymore,
1: Well,
2: but I
1: 20
2: try to
1: years
2: do it
1: ago, if you'd ripped
2: differently.
1: his head off, Tommy, we wouldn't be talking. You'd be behind bars, so good thing.
2: Exactly. Exactly. I'm smart enough to know I'm not.
1: Yes.
2: Oh boy. But anyway, yeah, it was interesting little I wish you were with me. You were with me. I needed Big Lou. I wish Big Lou was with me. I need Big
1: No,
2: Lou.
1: you need some of those girls from Gallagher's to distract him. That
2: Oh my God.
1: would have been the
2: But listen,
1: move.
2: couple of things. I was telling the fleas. Is this what's gonna happen? Like Santos is gonna hit like seven or eight bombs in September and now we're gonna be talking about is he gonna be part of the solution? I mean, yeah, this guy's not. I mean he's not. I don't care how many home runs he hits. You can't move forward. And I'm ready to give up on Beatty.
1: Yeah, me
2: And we've
1: too.
2: talked about Alvarez. It's just, I know he got a hit to see tonight. See what he did? He cut down on his swing, served the ball to right field. I mean, I know it's like easier said than done, but I don't know. But one thing, pet peeve. Are you sick as I am with this position player coming in? Is this ridiculous? And these are division games. These are like Yankees, Red Sox, the Cubs, the Brewers. You're telling me the Brewers don't have a pitcher to come in after they gave up six runs. You got to bring in a six home runs. You got to bring in a position player to give up three more home runs
1: Well,
2: against the Cubs.
1: the Cubs fans will love it. I'll tell you that. If I was there, I would have been loving it.
2: Oh, but it's but They can't have a rule where you have like an emergency pitcher or something that can only come in. I mean, it's not baseball. These guys come in out there, they're lobbing the ball in.
1: Yeah.
2: It's like softball. I mean,
1: Let me ask you this time. Do you think that Major League Baseball will ever adopt the mercy rule?
2: No, you can't do that. What are you going to do, send people home? I mean,
1: if it's the eighth inning and you're bringing a position player?
2: Yeah, no, I don't think you could ever do that. I don't think it takes. Well, why can't you just? I understand it interferes with service time and all. Why can't you just have like an emergency, like a taxi squad pitcher, or two guys who are just on the roster who can only come in those situations? Wouldn't that make
1: more
2: sense?
1: How do you think that guy feels? That it's you. We're losing by 15. You're going in. Like you're that guy.
2: Hey, listen, if I was making a buck, I wouldn't care. I was making a couple hundred grand a year. I'd do it.
1: True that. I'll go out there and get my. Head kicked out there.
2: Wait, but no, excuse me. These guys don't even try to pitch. They're just like, it's not even like batting practice pitches. They're like, maybe they think they have a better chance of getting guys out.
1: Mm. But it does suck.
2: But listen, I know, like, we're out of it. You know, like, it's not, you know, I was talking to you. Since the All-Star break now, what are we, I wrote it down, we're 22 and 19. We actually look like the club. Wasn't that kind of, didn't get the juices flowing yesterday to see those back-to-back homers? With Lindor and Soto, think what might have been.
1: Well, here's the thing that bothered me, Tommy. Like, it was nice to see back-to-back Soto and Lindor, but of course, you have people saying, it took this long for them to do this.
2: Oh, people are ridiculous. Like, what would you rather? I know. Like, the people who were killing Soto, now he comes back. Well, if he didn't come back, they would have been like, look, he's not coming back. He's collecting a paycheck.
1: 100%.
2: It's like, people are crazy. I mean, we were talking... I was talking to somebody about, like, this guy Marte in Arizona. And what I understand, this guy's got issues. This guy's got real significant issues, you know, and they're kind of handling it. Can you imagine this guy played in New York? Oh, my God.
1: I always wanted him, but he lost his mom in 2017. He lost his grandmother last year. He's been dealing with other family stuff. He's very, what they were saying, he's very sensitive. So forget New York for him. And they were saying that during the broadcast that his first at bat, he got he was booed, then he makes an out, and then the boos ring down. And on the broadcast, they mentioned it. They said, he's very sensitive. I wonder how he's going to feel about this. Well, not good in terms of playing New York. Like, he's in Arizona, and no one really pays attention to the Diamondbacks like that. And he's dealing with issues over there. And then they asked him before the game, you have a message to the fans? He said no, but then after the game, he said he didn't understand the question. Of course he loves the fans. He's always going to love the fans. So it's a mess in Arizona.
2: It's a mess there. It's a mess. It really is. I feel bad for the guy without even knowing the whole story. I mean, and it's a tough spot to be in.
1: Some people never recover from that. They just don't mentally. And I know there was fans taking shots at his dead mom, and he broke down crying.
2: Yeah, I remember that.
1: Yeah. Yep.
2: Yeah. Who was you're on three times this week?
1: I'm on tomorrow morning after the Yankee post game, and then I'm on Friday, and then I'm on three times next week as well. Yeah, but Friday or Saturday? I'll let you know. It's Friday.
2: You're on Thursday night into Friday, right?
1: Friday morning. Yeah. It's crazy because I only got a little sleep when I got home because of course Gizmo. He sleeps, and then I'm about to close my eyes. He starts needing attention, and I kind of got upset with him, and I broke down because I felt bad. I'm like, I'm trying to sleep, Giz, and I felt so bad, I broke down afterwards, crying and holding him, saying I'm sorry. It was a rough evening emotionally at home with him before I got here.
2: I know. I'm not there quite there with my dog. My dog is like 12 mm-hmm. and a half right now, and I can see she's. Last few months, she slowed down a lot and everything. She's fine. She's okay. But you notice. They're like, you just notice when they get to that next stage where they get into that, where they're officially an old dog.
1: Yeah.
2: They just don't.
1: I realized, Tommy, that he was hungry, so he was not going to stop moving. And I said, all right, come on, let's go, Giz. We'll eat. And then I feeding him. He starts, hopping around like crazy. And then I'm like, come on, relax. I'm trying to feed you. And it was just, it was a rough night at home.
2: Yeah, I missed it. When we went away, we usually take her with us, but we didn't this time because it's just too much. You can't handle the beach and the water and you had to travel.
1: Yep.
2: So So we were missed there for like 5 days. We came back. Oh my God. It was like a long lost. Well, you know, the people who are pets, you understand.
1: It's no, I know. I'm most likely going to take off from the hotel in November because my wife's going away. She's going back home to the Philippines to be with her family. So I'm not going to able to. Yeah, I have my vacation time resets in October, and I just want to be there for him. Because I'll be working at the radio station, but I want to be with him as much as possible.
2: Oh, and again, I know it's really early. We have a lot of time, but again, the last home game of the year is the 20th. That's Sunday. I know it's an NFL Sunday, but it's the last home game, the Met game against.
1: Let's see how the schedule breaks out. Let's see how. We'll see how it works out. We'll definitely keep in touch, Tommy, about that.
2: You get the guys there, and
1: we'll have the summit in the 500. We'll have the summit.
2: Ross and Paul.
1: If McClain's pitching, he's going to jump on the field and beat him up, Tom. You know that. So I appreciate the call as always. You know I love you.
2: I'll talk to you during the week, kid.
1: You got it, Tommy. Thanks for the call. He's in a broom closet right now. When he said, I knew exactly where he was. Let's go. Speaking of Arizona, let's go, my man, Positive Jeff. You're on the Fed.
3: Al, good to talk to you, man.
1: Hey,
3: how you doing?
1: Jeff, first of all, how's the Met tat coming out?
3: Oh, beautiful. I got the NY over the pulse. I got the 7 train pulling up to Citi Field and Shea Stadium. I'll have to share it with you.
1: Mm.
3: And then I got the Piazza post 9/11 home run, you know, Edgardo Alfonso walking. And then,
1: how big is your arm?
3: Piazza hitting up. Oh, it's pretty big, you know. But actually, the next phase is later on this week. They got me working days this week, man. I got to switch up my schedule a little bit. So I'm going to try to hit the tattoo parlor after one of these days.
1: Now, if you don't mind actually, me asking, is this low four figures this is costing you?
3: No, actually, I traded some toys and video games for it. The guy's awesome. He sees the collection that I have, and he's like, hey, you want to trade this? And I was like, for a tattoo? Hell yeah.
1: So what was this trade acquisition? What did you trade? It was tattoos for what?
3: He wanted a couple of, I had to trade about half my Ninja Turtle collection, which isn't bad. You know, I traded some of the stuff I never had when I was a kid. You know, I only had like the basic.
1: All right.
3: The basic toys, you know what I mean? So like I went a little overboard and I started collecting like everything from every single, like, early year, you know? By the time the late, like, the early 90s came about or whatever, I was kind of, like, a little bit older. So it wasn't, like, I didn't have any of that stuff. But I managed to keep still my, like, first wave and my second wave, which is pretty much, you know, what I collected as a kid back in the, 87, 88, 89. So,
1: uh-huh.
3: Yeah.
1: So that's like you, that's like you with toys is like me with sneakers. I have a big problem, although this summer I have a problem with Knicks championship hats. Four more arrived yesterday. And I got another four on the way. All right, this is I have a serious problem with Knicks championship hats. I think I'm up to 20.
3: Well, when the Mets win, I know we're going to go broke trying to buy that merchandise.
1: If the Mets win a World Series,
3: saving up for that.
1: Oh, man, forget it.
3: Yeah. So anyway, the next phase is pretty much, which is what I'm going to talk about, because yesterday I was watching the game and with my buddies and stuff, and we were talking about it, and I was like, there's no way that anybody's going to pick up Luis Robert Jr. And lo and behold, the Orioles come to the rescue and get rid of, and pick him up and take him off of our hands. Mm-hmm. We didn't have to spend, we're going to save, $8 million on the whole thing, which is great. But his departure opened up the floodgates for the man who I really want to become a superstar, which is Mark Vientos. I really want him. I know, good start.
1: You want to keep him?
3: You know, tonight. I want to keep him. Wouldn't you love to see him and Juan Soto leading this team to the promised land? I mean, he's got it. He just doesn't know how to like channel it. You know what I mean? Consistently. And so, like, I'm pulling for him.
1: But there's
3: really
1: a bunch of guys in his team that don't channel it consistently. They're the young guys.
3: Oh, I know.
1: They just don't.
3: Yeah. Yeah. But, I mean, we've seen him, like, at his best, you know? So it's like, if he could just play like that consistently, that's what we really need.
1: And we've seen him at his best. We've seen a lot of him at his worst. A lot.
3: Yes. Yeah. Yeah. Well, Anyway, getting into the whole thing with the tattoo is, of course, the next phase is the scorebook, that the ninth inning from the 24 wild card. And, of course, on my arm.
1: Yep.
3: So Lindor walked. And then guess what I'm going to have tattooed on my arm for the rest of my life?
1: Polar bear.
3: A gigantic K. Well, that and a gigantic K for Mark Vientos, because he struck out that inning. So that's why I'm hoping, if I'm going to take that, that's like a sacrificial kind of thing for him to do better, is I'm going to have to wear a giant K on my arm. And every time people are going to say, can you explain that? And I'm going to be like, Lindor walked, Mark Vientos struck out, Nimmo singled and drove Lindor to third. And then, of course, it ends with Alonso with the home run. But, I just want to see Mark Vientos do
1: well. I just want to see the Mets do well, period. And as always, thanks for the call, Jeff. Just do me a favor and tag me in the post about the update. Or just send me a text of the updated tats.
3: Yeah, as soon as I get that second phase done later this week, I'll show it to you this weekend, and I'll hopefully done by Friday, and then I'll post it then.
1: You got it, Jeff. Thanks for the call. Appreciate you.
3: You got it. Have a good night.
1: You too. Number to join, 888-808-1019. Al Cintra on the Fan. Back after this.
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0: 9. WFN Fan Focus, the Yanks back in action later on tonight. Game 2 of the series with the Angels. They look to bounce back after a 10-1 drubbing. You got Garrett Cole on the mound, 7-7 with a 3.19 ERA versus Grayson Rodriguez. And for the Mets, you have Sean Manaea on the mound against 4-inning Freddy Peralta. Hopefully the Yanks can bounce back and the Mets can help the Yankees out. WFN Fan Focus. Let's go to Staff in Jamaica on the Fan.
1: He'll push and pull you out, Raven Levine Aloka.
0: This sounds what like, up, Theo? What's going on, brother?
1: Chilling. So I'm here to talk Yankee. Well, that's baseball, Susan. This is Moose, by the way.
0: I know the voice.
1: Yes, I had to change my name because of a call I made to Danielle Saturday night about the Yankee game Sunday. So I know the bookies are mad at me. So I have to change my alias. It's like I have different colored passports.
0: We can move on. Go ahead. We're good.
1: Anyway. So, more importantly, that's baseball, Susan. You win one game 16-1, and it's like rainbows and pink elephants are running through Times Square, and you're just like, is this an acid trip or am I in heaven? And then you denigrate the team, say it's a disgrace, it's all this and whatnot. You have to understand, a pitching prospect that's getting his baptism of fire in the major leagues in a pennant race, in a division title chase, is your starter because you're trying to line up your bullpen. So you roll the dice against one of the worst teams in baseball, and they hit a AAA pitcher who's apparently not ready for the big league.
0: But like, his last start, he was really good his last start.
1: That's the nature of baseball.
0: Yep.
1: Maybe he plays up to the competition where he knows that if he pitches against a good team and has a good performance, they'll consider him in the postseason. If he's starting against a team that has nothing to play for, maybe his motivation, psychologically speaking, can I hold over?
0: He also had situations in the first, second, and fourth inning where he had two outs and couldn't get out of it. Couldn't get the job done. Couldn't hold it down. Now, he didn't
1: That's
0: have
1: the it. Level
0: now,
1: of the focus.
0: Yeah, the fielding didn't help him out, for sure. But
1: once again, if we're only going to get a solo home run when we're already down 3-4 runs, how much mental edge does he have to get out of a tight situation when his offense isn't hitting that guy?
0: I understand. I get it. That's baseball. That's baseball, Mo.
1: And quickly on the football, so glad that we are done with the preseason and we are, what, 2 weeks away, approximately?
0: Less than that.
1: Like, how lit is Sunday's going to be again?
0: Well, let's get to Wednesday next week first. But then Sundays, you got September 9th, you have Seahawks, Patriots. The Seahawks raised the banner. They rematch at the Super Bowl. Then you got Rams, 49ers in Australia. We don't know if Aaron Donald's going to play that game. He missed practice. We don't know what's going on with the 49ers. We do know that that guy, Mr. Love, is not going to be in 49ers uniform. That's for sure.
1: For sure. So when it comes to the NFL, what I'm looking for this season is what's going to be the go-to sort of, I don't want to call it schematic, but scheme. I want to call it strategy. Will it be a run dominant sort of play style with play action off the back? Or will we go back to the 2010s with the quick, short, rhythmic passes and certain checks above and deep middle? I don't know, because it's like defenses adjust to offenses, offenses adjust. What I saw last season in the NFL from watching games was ground and pound, play action RPO.
0: Well, it was a resurgence of the running back position last year, and thanks for the call. The running backs were important again.

So we'll see if that carries over. Now, the Josh Jacob news came out that he's on the commissioner's exempt list, and I don't think he's going to see the field this year. Which, by the way, I have him on my team in the Keeper League. Of course, my first year in the Keeper League, and he's on my roster. Well, needless to say,

0: why most of these women didn't just Google. There was somebody that was smart enough that said, I don't see you anywhere. I have no people that play in the NFL. I know football players. How you, your stats not nowhere. What's going on? So there was some smart ones. But then there was other ones who they wanted to get caught up in a lifestyle. They wanted the lifestyle. They wanted the easy ticket. But they didn't have to work ever again. Now, I think we've all used a pickup line at a bar or club. I know one in particular back in my early party days when I used to have blonde streaks. We were at a club one time in Long Island and out partying in my early 20s and met a group of girls. We're all having a great time. And I'm like, oh, we're celebrating. Like, well, what are you celebrating? I can't believe I said this. I said, well, I'm going to be in the new season of Felicity on channel. So we're out celebrating that. Oh, yeah, really? Yeah, well, it worked. But that was in my early 20s. I didn't steal 1.something million. I didn't claim to be a fake football player. Technically, I was doing acting. I just wasn't a Felicity. I was going to audition and stuff. I was doing that back in the day. But I wasn't on the new season of Felicity. But it worked. I know I had a friend of mine who one time went to go hang out in a Salty Dog in Brooklyn. He said he was the quarterback for Notre Dame. That works for him. So we've all used a pickup line. We've all done it. If you haven't, oh well. But for most of these women, you could just press Google, go on Google and punch the damn name in. It's that simple. And with this day and age, with Reddit and stuff, I'm sure people were sharing stories about this guy. And I don't have a problem with him pretending that he's playing for a football team. I mean, if you see the workout videos, the giveaway is right there. There's no way in hell he plays for the 49ers. No way. Not even close. Wearing a big-ass chain in workouts on the sand in a damn helmet. He looked terrible. But there's women who have done it, who have seeked out athletes poking holes in condoms, trying to trap them. It's worked both ways. The problem that he's in is that the fact that he said he can invest their money in all this stuff, that's a whole nother level of, you know what, screw up. And I'm being PG when I say that. But I laughed at the story, at this guy with the videos, some of the content that's out with him, the things he's saying. I mean, not even a deaf person would fall for this. But you had 26 women, and 1-point-something million later, my man is going away. Going away. There's the other football player who put out a video pretending to be a Dallas Cowboy, then a Tampa Bay Buccaneer. Even went so far as to go to a children's hospital signing autographs. Now, that guy should be punted for doing that. These are sick kids in a hospital, and he's going over there pretending to be an athlete. Whoever brought him in didn't do the research. And have him signing footballs for sick kids. He should be punted like one of those footballs for doing that. We were making jokes about this guy had a flyer. The guy for the 49ers, the fake 49er player, had a flyer doing a football camp where it was Tom Brady, Russell Wilson, and this was the giveaway when I knew the flyer, if the flyer was fake, Antonio Brown. Like, he's going to show up in your camp? This is the crap that these guys were doing to go this far with their scams. You put all this work in. How about putting all this work in to get a real J-O-B? How about you do that? Instead of faking a lifestyle. And now you're going to jail. Fleeks, you ever use a pickup line with anybody? You have a famous pickup line to use, or you didn't use one of those? Like, your game was so strong, you didn't need a pickup line.
1: I never felt confident in a cliched pickup line. No.
0: Never? Like, when my other one was,

0: is, you know, when a girl said, oh, what's your name? And I would say, well, what's the most famous chipmunk that you know? And they would go, Alvin. And then we both laugh, blah, blah, blah. We all laugh, and it worked. But I'm not getting arrested for pulling this crap. This guy's going away for a long, long time. Long, long time. $1.6 million. $1.3 million in a romance scam. Defrauded at least 26 women. You know it's going to be more than that. You know it's going to be more than that. So, peace out, Mr. Love. Let's go to Roscoe in Brooklyn. You're on the Fed.
1: Yo, Sin.
0: What's up, Roscoe?
1: The time and effort that this guy put into it, and now he's going to sit in jail. Like, that's crazy.
0: Oh, they right? he's going to get the famous
1: but,
0: line.
1: But listen.
0: He's going to get pushed in the famous line from Training Day.
1: He's pretty good. I mean, they're going to jack him in jail. Like,
0: oh, yes,
1: he ain't
0: doing
1: nothing wrong. He didn't put a gun. He ain't raped nobody. You know what I mean? Like, he didn't do nothing that anyone that's probably behind bars would do to a woman behind. You know what I mean? Like, the homeboy's good, but homeboy got to think about that one now. Like,
0: well, the investment scam, that's where he got in trouble. Faking the football play, whatever. The investment scam?
1: That's, like, what are you doing now? Like, he thought he could get away with everything. Well, buddy, you don't have to listen to me and Sin Chorn every night now.
0: He got greedy, Roscoe.
1: Yeah, I think so. And on another note, you Mets fans, you guys got to stop saying the Yankees are going to go to the World Series. Stop. You and Lugie. I've been hearing it all.
0: Oh, he said that? I didn't hear that. He said that as well?
1: Yeah, he's been saying it, that we're the best. Listen, that's why we play the game, man. We got to win the division, first of all. And I don't see us winning the division. Damn, smack today the way we did. Like, I'm confused with Booze, like his, I don't know, Sin. Like,
0: Booze, who scares you in the American League, though?
1: Listen, the Yankees, how about that? Ourselves.
0: Your biggest enemies, yourselves.
1: Yeah, Edwards, like, Edwards is going to be our Achilles heel. I'm telling you, Edwards is there. It's bound to happen in the playoffs. And let's not forget that Jazz Chisholm had an error in, I think it was game five, against Toronto, that was pivotal. You know what I mean? Like, we still make it, and the base running mistakes. Man, listen.
0: The fundamentals, the fundies.
1: The fundies. And who at third base? Who's the third base coach? I hate him. Rojas. He used to be that coach. Remember when these guys used to do the fundamentals? The nine out. Oh, I'm out of here. Man, I'll talk to you later, brother.
0: All right, Roscoe, you got it. Thanks for the call. He hates Luis Rojas. Third base coach. Remember Waverman Willie? He's worse at third base. For years, Yankee fans have been complaining about the fundies with the Yanks, with their team. Bad base running. Remember John Sterling called them drunken sailors on the base pads? The errors. Hey, come on, Caballero. You got to catch that ball on the pickoff. You got to catch that. Then the ground ball to get out of the inning, he boots that. Then bad throw to Garcia. There's two errors on the play. It's bad fundies, as Keith would say. Keith Hernandez. 888-808-1019. Al Cintron on the Fan. Back after this.
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0: on the fan. 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That's 888-808-1019. Let's go to Stuart in Brooklyn. You're on the fan.
1: Are you kidding me? Uh-oh. You score 16 runs against the Red Sox, and then you go and blow up against the Angels? What is that?
0: It's baseball.
1: You tell me. What the heck? What was that?
0: Well, that's baseball, Stuart.
1: You can't make a play? Oh, please. It makes me want to say Volpe.
0: No, you cannot do that.
1: I'm not doing that.
0: You cannot do that.
1: Yeah, but we cannot do one. How many runs did they score last night? One?
0: Uno.
1: And what did they do the day before? 16. Oh, my God. You tell me. The spaceship is ready to go.
0: That's baseball. What spaceship? You won 3 out of 4 in front of Red Sox. Everybody's flying high. Ticket tape parade in the BX. And now, all of a sudden, they score one run.
1: No, ticket tape. Did I say ticket tape? I did not say ticket tape.
0: You weren't there? You didn't say that?
1: No, I wasn't at ticket tape. No,
0: okay.
1: Not yet.
0: All right.
1: But I'm telling you right now, how the heck do you go out west and you'll fall asleep? And John Lennon had a song named I'm Only Sleeping in 1966 on either the Revolver or Yesterday and Today albums.
0: Well, don't expect me to sing any
1: album
0: of them.
1: Or the U.S. album. I'm Only Sleeping. That's what they do. They sleepwalk. They snore like pigs.
0: Come on. It's one game. I know it sucks because
1: the Mets beat the Rays.
0: You're trying to win the division.
1: They have to be more consistent.
0: I know.
1: More consistent. I mean, Omar Rodriguez. Oh, he looks so good. What happened last night? Boom. Got out of here. Goodbye.
0: He couldn't get out. He couldn't get the third out in 3 innings. He had 2 outs. First inning, second inning, fourth inning. He wasn't held by his fielding in the fourth. But can he get out of it?
1: Of course. I mean, how? That's my failure of the GM at that trade deadline to get us a couple of more arms for the bullpen would have helped out in situations
0: like that. He's banking on these starters going to the bullpen, whether it's Warren, if Clark Schmidt comes back, whether it's Weathers that goes to the pen or Rodon goes to the pen. He's banking on those arms to
1: add to the
0: bullpen.
1: Yeah, but you can't bank during the middle of the season when you're trying to catch the Rays.
0: Well,
1: by the way, I want to say thank you guys for beating the Rays. Thank you very much.
0: Oh, you're welcome. I mean, I know these Mets fans are unhappy about that, but you're welcome.
1: I'm happy for any help we can get.
0: There's Mets fans that don't want to win these games versus the Rays. They want to lose.
1: Well, then I'm a Yankee fan, and I'm thanking the Mets for beating the Rays so we could at least stay 4.5 behind.
0: Well, the only game I feel like winning is later on tonight. It's Freddy Peralta on the mound. I will hope the Mets.
1: Oh, I hope you beat his tush.
0: Of course you hope. So that way you guys have Garrett Cole on the mound, and you win, and then you're, what, 3 back?
1: 3.5.
0: Well, 3 in the loss.
1: Yeah, okay. But the thing is, they have to be more consistent. And what's the latest update in the big guy?
0: They're hopeful. The goal is homestand with the Rockies and the Mets to come back during that homestand. That is coming up.
1: Wouldn't it be poetic for 9/11?
0: You just want to get him back, period. Whether it's 9/9, 9/10, 9/11, 9/12, 9/13. You just want him back.
1: Yeah, but realize this. It's 25 years.
0: And those years have flown by.
1: You no kidding.
0: Those years have flown by.
1: I remember that day.
0: I mean, I think we all do. We all know where we were.
1: No, but what I saw that day is etched in my brain forever. I was coming back from Hewlett, Long Island, driving on the Belt Parkway, and I had to pull to the side because they were flying toward Trade Center.
0: Yeah, I mean, everybody knows who they were on that day, and thanks for the call, Stuart. Can't believe it's been 25 years. I remember I was living in Ozone Park. I woke up to use the bathroom. I was off that morning. I had the TV on. And I remember saying, the plane went off screen. I said, man, that plane is low. Went to use the bathroom, came back out. Boom. Right away called my sister. You see what's going on? Get out of Manhattan. Cabs were charging $500 to get people out. I mean, it was crazy. I went right to go see my little nephews. Stood with them the whole day. And I remember when I first went back to work, because the train I was on, the A train, would go under the World Trade, and we skipped that stop. I've never heard a train passengers on the train this quiet in my life going to work for a while. And then when I got off at Union Square, you could smell the flesh, the smell of burning flesh, and it was just

the missing pictures, missing person pictures, and the candle vigils. And I can't believe it's been 25 years. And I'm sure the Mets and the Yankees on 9/11 that weekend will do things first class as always. They will. And hopefully, Major League Baseball lets them wear the FDNY hats, the NYPD hats, lets them wear them. Again, I can't believe it's been 25 years. I was at the first, when they lit the beams for the first time to mark the first anniversary, being at that one. But it's just, those train rides, going into work, skipping the stop, the World Trade Center stop, the missing pictures, missing persons pictures that were there every day. I worked the night shift 3 to 11. So the old engineer in the W Hotel when I used to work at, he said, come up to the roof, Al. So went up to the roof and I look and you can see the smoke still coming up. When you're on the 59th Street Bridge, you look over, you see the smoke coming up. Never felt New York City like that. And I hope we never feel that ever again in New York City. Hope not. Now, it's tough to transition off of that, but we have to. Football season is, what, 8 days away? September 9th, a Wednesday night in Seattle. The champs raise their banner versus the New England Patriots, who, I mean, people love Drake May. I still don't love him. I've never been a big Drake May guy. Whenever he faced good defenses last year, what happened? I know A.J. Brown is in the building for him, so he has a legit number one. No disrespect to Diggs, who's on Washington now. A legit number one target. One of the best receivers in football. Hopefully he can stay happy in New England because he was miserable in Philadelphia. It was a miserable situation for the Eagles locker room. And football is back. That spread is 3.5. And then you got the following night in Australia. 49ers, Rams. That spread is also 3.5. Again, as I mentioned earlier, Aaron Donald missed practice. We don't know if he's going to be ready for week one. He's 35 years old. Like, people are acting like he's just going to roll out of bed. And listen, is he jacked? Yes, he is. But there's a huge difference between working out, lifting heavy weights, and then playing in an NFL football game. Do I doubt that he can get it going? No, but not this early in the season. I think the Giants luck out when it comes to playing the Rams week two, where they won't face, 100% ready to go Aaron Donald. He'll probably be on a play count. I'm not going to say pitch count because it's not baseball. A play count. A snap count. But for the locals, you got week one. Giants, Cowboys. The expectations for the Giants are through the roof. Sunday night football, 8:20. But before that, the Jets play. Tennessee Titans, 1 o'clock kickoff, NFL, September 13th, Sunday. Football is back. We'll do football picks next Friday. We'll do the two games early in the week, and then we'll pick the NFL games week one on Friday because I'll be here to do those games. So I'm looking forward to making NFL picks. We'll do college picks later on this week as well. But speaking of the locals, Malik Nabers, he wasn't confident, or I should say 100% sure he's going to be in for week one. And I've been saying that for a while. I don't care how he looks in practice, or he's feeling good. It's a whole nother animal to play in an actual game. And you have to be careful with the injury that Malik Nabers have. All right, ready to go, let's do it. It would be nice to have him on the field with Cam Scadaboo, Dart, Nabers, likely Odell Beckham Jr., who made the team. Congratulations, Giant fans. You can break those jerseys out of the closet once again. Will he get his number 13 back was the big question. Jalen Hyatt was released and then picked up back on the practice squad. So just when he thought he was out, he's back in. But if Malik Nabers is not 100% healthy or close to 100%, I am not playing in week one versus Dallas. I'm just not going to do it. I know it'll be disappointing.

0: disappointing for Giant fans. But those first two games, super tough. You got Dak Prescott, and he's got his offensive weapons. You know, Pickens, CeeDee Lamb. Who's guarding those guys? I think Dak Prescott's going to throw it all over MetLife Stadium week one, Sunday night. Can those cornerbacks do a decent job? Forget doing a fantastic job, a decent job, and contain CeeDee Lamb, George Pickens. And can the pass rush get to Dak Prescott? Because if not, he's going to have a field day throwing the ball against the Giants secondary. And again, Giant fans, I know you have high expectations. I know you do. You got people saying they're going to win 10 games, 11 games. They're going to make the playoffs. Can we relax on that? And it's not me being a troll or a hater. This is year one with John Harbaugh. You have the coach. That piece is in place. You have your quarterback who you hope can make it through the damn season healthy. Isaiah Likely, I love the pickup. I wanted him in Washington. Love the pickup. But let's see how this Giant offense is with Matt Nagy calling the plays. Let's see how this defense is. You know, you got a question mark right up the middle with the run defense. You have question marks with the secondary. You have question marks with is Malik Nabers. When is he going to be ready? In a tough division. There's question marks throughout the division, but it is a tough division. It might be the toughest in all of football. But there's a lot of question marks as well with this division. And I get it. I'd be pumped up too if I was a Giant fan. We've seen a lot of bad football, a lot of bad head coaches, a lot of bad coordinators, a lot of bad quarterback play, a lot of blown leads. And now we have the adult in the room and John Harbaugh. That piece is there. Let's see how the rest shakes out before right away, 10, 11 games. I think you got to calm down those expectations. Because, trust me, when 2024 happened with my team, it was a beautiful surprise. Even though I said they would win that many games. 12. I said it. But you know what a pleasant surprise it was when it actually happened? The joy it was watching that season. And then you make the NFC Championship game. Yes, you lose to the Eagles, who were the class of the NFC for sure. But to make that run was magical. And truth be told, even though I said it was 12, they would win 12 games, it was still unexpected. It was fun. I think Giant fans just need to, you know what? Year one on the Harbaugh. Now, the future's bright. The offensive line looks to be solidified. We got guys who actually played a ton of games in there. You know, the rookie from Miami, he's going to start. We got Andrew Thomas out the gates. No more Evan Neal. See you later. You got an offensive line, for the most part, that played together last year. And you have some nice pieces. I need to see this team, what it looks like, 100% healthy. With everybody there, all the weapons there on offense. And I have to see how this defense plays week one. Before I have these expectations, like, holy crap, they're really going to win 10, 11 games. Because week one, if Dallas goes out there and throws the ball over the yard and wins 34 to 10, 34 to 14, and the offense looks inept, and the defense stinks, we already know how things are going to shake out. We already know the calls that are going to happen. And you can only blame yourselves for the super high expectations. Just let it play out. And then you got the Rams sitting there week two, who have everybody and their grandmama on their roster. After that, hopefully after those two games for the Giant fans, that you knock out the kinks, work out whatever glitches you have, and then those next couple of games are winnable. And the next thing you know, you're 3-2 after five. Now you can start ramping up those expectations. 888-808-1019, your calls after the break. Al Cintron, the Fan, back after this.
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0: 888-1019. Back to the phones. Let's go to Joe in the BX. You're on the fan.
1: Hey, Al.
0: What's up, listen,
1: Joe? Al, I love your show, and you know what? I get so happy. I work 4 to 12.
0: What do you do? What do you do?
1: Well, I retired from the PD, NYPD.
0: Well, thank you for your service.
1: Thank you, sir. And I currently work at a hospital, so I'm out. I listen. And I heard earlier that you're going to be on more times, and I hope so. Al, let me tell you something. You do it with humility. You do it with comedy. And, dude, you got the greatest show. I mean, I really look forward to hearing you at night. It kind of helps me. And before I get to the points, Ben, I know I called up regarding Carson Benj. And A.J. Ewing, I think A.J. Ewing next year will have a great year. I think Carson Benj is going to really go all out next year, too. Carson, I think he might.
0: Carson Benj, Joe, to me, is, I know we have this thing where, oh, he's going to be the next great, and then he comes back down to earth, pitchers learn to him, then he has to adjust to the pitchers adjusting to him. But he has the makings of being a 5-2 player. He can field, he can run, he can throw the ball. He hits for power all over the all sides, left, center, right.
1: Exactly, Al. And that's what's amazing to me. I mean, I do have hope. I've been a Met fan since, you know, since I was born. Even growing up in the Bronx, my dad was a Dodger fan somehow. But I also want to comment with your dog, man. I love what you said. And you know what? What's his name? Gizmo?
0: Gizmo, yeah. He's 16 and a half.
1: And you know what?
0: Yeah.
1: You know what? Al, God bless you with him. I've gone through it. And you know what? Great, their family. And, dude, please, I want to see you on. I want to hear you on more, I should say. You're a great radio person, and I love it, Al. Thank you, man.
0: Well,
1: I love
0: Joe,
1: you.
0: Joe, I appreciate you. Thank you for that. Thank you for the call. And again, thank you for your service. And I didn't pay him to say any of those things. That's the great part. So thank you for that. Yeah, I don't like to talk about Gizmo for a long period of time on the air because I get choked up. I rescued him. We rescued him from a tough situation. And, I mean, I've known him since he was a pup. So I rescued him, and, you know, he suffered a small stroke a while back. We took him to this hospital. It was a two-hour ride. See, I get teared up just talking about it. I took him to, we took him to a hospital, two-hour ride. The bill was crazy, but I said, I don't care, man. This is whatever, and they... You know, they ran the test, and they said he suffered a small stroke a while back. That's why he walks in circles and got early stages of dementia. But his energy is there. You know, he wants to get up. He's frustrated because his right back leg doesn't let him push up. So he always turns to one side to look, and then he'll go, and then, you know, I'm a light sleeper, so I wake up and. That means he wants to go to the bathroom, even though he has a diaper on. But he hates that damn diaper. So I take it off. We have three patches of fake grass with the pads underneath, and we take the pamper off and let him. I'll stay with him until he goes and takes him. He walks in circles. I'll hold him still and pet him to calm him down. And it's just tough. It's just tough. And I've said it a million times. I would give 20 years off my life for him. Any day of the week. So. Love you, Giz. Let's go to Mary in Brooklyn. You're on a fan.
2: Hey, how are you? Long
0: time. Hey, what's going on, Mary? It's been a minute.
2: Yeah, I hope you had a good summer. It's funny because I actually I started liking like dogs and cats a lot more like since the summer because we had this like stray cat around and she was just a kitten, very little. I'm assuming she was only around like a month or two when we found her and. I used to play with her outside, and, like, we never, like, took her to the vet or anything. Like, whoever passed by, they were like, are you sure she doesn't have, like, a disease or rabies or whatever? We had no clue. And then my family, most of my family is, like, terrified of animals, so.
0: Why is that? Why are they scared of animals? Did somebody get bit in the face?
2: I don't know. I'm saying my sister's scared of cats. My father's scared of dogs. Like, I don't know what, I don't think it came from anything. I think it's just, like, genetic thing. But my mother didn't let me keep it as a pet.
0: Well, a stray cat, your mom's right. I mean, unless you have it put in a cage and then take it to get it fixed and checked and all that stuff. But cats are, you know, my friend has a cat who he lets out the house. And one day I was sitting in the chair by the window watching a boxing fight on pay-per-view. And here comes this damn cat flying through the window, scared the living, you know, out of me. Wow! I said, whoa! It scared me.
2: Yeah, but, we couldn't leave it out in the wild because it was used to having people around them, whatever. So we called like a shelter and they picked it up.
0: So you did the right thing. Okay. Good for you, Mary. That was nice.
2: Yeah. So anyway, my point is that the Yankees bat a horrible game tonight.
0: Oh, they did. They did.
2: But I'm not going to harp on that. So I just wanted to say for the postseason, they cannot put Weathers in the bullpen because he has been really, really good. You know, one run, six innings, like around that. His past few starts. And I just feel like, where I got injured, and it's like he cannot put.
0: Who you want to put in the pen? Who you want to put in the bullpen?
2: Rodon, I don't know what they're going to do with him. I want them to put Warren in the bullpen. I feel like he's one of those people that are built for the bullpen. And then Rodon, I guess, put there also. I feel like their rotation when it comes to the postseason should just be, Free, Schiller, Cole, and Weathers, and Rodon and Warren should go to the bullpen. They can't put Weathers in the bullpen.
0: I've been saying that for a while, Mary, and thanks for the call. I've been saying that for a while with Weathers. You know, prior to his injuries, previous five starts, his ERA is under one. You talk about earning a spot. Can I see Carlos Rodon go six-plus innings first before we start saying he's going to start in the postseason? Maybe this season he's equipped to go to the bullpen, come out for an inning or two, and piggyback if somebody can't get it done. And I don't want to hear, well, he's making 16, whatever $1 million he's making. It's about winning a World Series. Not how much money somebody's making. If he's pitching over Weathers because he's making more money, that's so ridiculous. And the Yankees don't deserve to get to the World Series, let alone win a playoff series. Let's go to Don in Fort Lee on the fan.
3: What's up, Allison? How you doing?
0: I'm good. What's up, Don?
3: Not much. So I'm an animal lover too, and I wish you the best with Gizmo. I feel for you. I mean, that's tough. You know, it's like a family member. That's brutal.
0: Not like, but they are family members. I wish they would pass. Because I was reading something about they're looking to pass a law where you can a New York bill that could soon be in law. New York is to take paid sick leave to take care of their pets and service animals.
3: Wow! Yeah, that would be a great law. Absolutely.
0: I hope they pass it.
3: Yeah, no, that'd be awesome. But I think when you're an animal lover like yourself, I really truly believe it says a lot about a person that loves animals. I mean, people that love animals are just good people. You know, they have big hearts and they're just really good people. So that says a lot about you as a person.
0: Well, thank you, Don. They always say, you know, when you get an animal, you sign up for the best day of your life, and then you sign up for the worst day of your life all at the same time.
3: Yeah, no, absolutely. Yeah. But so I have a quick, so if I can just get him in, I have a very
0: sure,
3: quick Matt point.
0: Absolutely.
3: Okay. Matt, Nick, John. So, you know, I know we're both big, huge Mets fans. So my question to you on the Mets is, had they retained Alonso and not gotten his other first baseman to play the position and had Alonso all year, are they a playoff team right now? Are they in the mix right now? Or where do you think they would be at this point?
0: I don't even so right now their record, let me just, because I don't want to say the wrong thing. Right now their record is 62-76. I think they still be a little under 500. Because the pitching got off to a horrendous start.
3: Right, but if that's the case, they probably would have been buyers at the deadline. They'd probably be competing for a playoff spot right now.
0: I mean, for the final playoff spot, but look at the Padres. They're 8 games above 500. The Mets would be what? Let's say, at best to me, 5 games under 500, 6 games? Because remember, Soto got injured, Lindor got injured. You know, these are things we can't just overlook.
3: No, I know they had a horrible luck with injuries this year as well. That's true.
0: Yep.
3: So my quick Nick point Do you have any fear of the Sixers right now?
0: Hell
3: as
0: no.
3: A Knicks fan?
0: Hell no.
3: Okay. I agree with you. I totally agree.
0: What about if LeBron James was in his prime, or forget his prime, give me LeBron from 6 years ago. If LeBron 6 years ago was on his Sixers team and Embiid was 100% healthy, okay, then maybe. But last time I checked, LeBron plays zero defense. Embiid can't play zero defense. Is he easy off the pick and roll? Forget he always steps back. You can get your shot anytime against him. We cooked them in the playoff series last year. And there's only one basketball, and it takes time to adjust.
3: Exactly. The Knicks are so locked in with their chemistry right now. You know, is it going to? You know, I'm really looking forward to basketball.
0: So am I.
3: It's going to be interesting. And then my giant point. I understand you're a Redskins fan, a Commanders fan.
0: Yes, sir.
3: Right? So I'm a big Giants fan. You know, lifelong, and I'm stoked with what they've done and what we have going through the season. Mm. So I just I'm really bullish on the team. I think Prescott's going to be running for his life, and you know that a good pass rush
0: yep.
3: negates a passing game completely. So if they can get the pass rush revved up with those four guys on the outside, you know they could wreak havoc on offenses. But you know that a lot has to happen, right? But I'm looking forward to the season. I mean,
0: I don't blame you.
3: Might
0: you,
3: feel
0: Don.
3: Differently if you.
0: No, I don't blame you for looking forward to the season. I know when we drafted Jaden Daniels, I was hyped up. I'm looking forward to this season, even though we have question marks in our offensive line. Sound familiar, Giant fans? So I get it being pumped up. You finally have that coach you've always wanted for the Giants. You finally have your quarterback. Hopefully you stay healthy. For me to believe in this team, I have to see it on the field. If they go out on Sunday night and kick the Cowboys' asses, I'll feel different week two heading into the Rams game.
3: Right. What do you think about Aaron Donald and playing, with
0: Being
3: the other
0: back.
3: Pass rusher they just
0: yeah,
3: picked
0: with
3: up?
0: Miles Garrett. Thanks for the call, Don. I have Aaron Donald's 35 years old. I mean, it's not like he's in his prime. He walked away from the game. It sounds great. Miles Garrett, Aaron Donald. It looks great on paper. Let's see what happens when Aaron Donald finally starts getting hit. When he's finally in the trenches. When he's finally on the field. Because he missed practice. He might not be ready for week one. And he's going to be on a snap count, which is great news for the Giants week two versus the Rams. Great news. So if you're going to get the Rams and beat them, it's early in the season when Aaron Donald's just getting back in the groove. Let's go to Mike in Brooklyn. You're on the Fan.
4: There he is. What's up, brother, man?
0: What's going on, Mike? How you feeling?
4: Tired. Definitely tired.
0: I get it.
4: But, hopefully better the next couple of weeks. But listen, by the way, on a lighter gizmo note, he's the only dog I know that has more sports merchandise than you have.
0: You know, it's funny. He's got his Knicks 2026 sweater on the way for the fall.
4: Oh, my God. First of all, you really need a hotline or something to call because you are nuts.
0: Well, I blame my friends that sent me stuff. Al, look at this new pick, this new hat. Al, look at this new hat. Look at this new sweater. Look at this. I'm like, oh, my God, what are we doing?
4: Yeah, dude, you are nuts.
0: Yeah.
4: Okay, a couple points. Listen, first, shout out to our boy Ken in Queens for being spot on with PCA winning MVP. And not only that, he also said around 70-something wins, right, for the Mets.
0: Yeah.
4: And he also said the Cubs are looking pretty damn good. I didn't think they were going to be as good, but I think getting some pitching at the trade deadline helped them out as well. So shout out to Ken, and I hope he's doing well.
0: Oh, he got that right. The Cubs are 18 games over 500. They're number one in the wild card spot, tied with the Phillies, and the Padres are five mm-hmm. games back of them. So for the top wild card spot, it's going to come down to the Cubs and the Phillies, it's looking like right now.
4: Exactly. So the next point, and I don't want to be on the soapbox, and I'm very, very rarely on the soapbox. I think the last thing was probably the pitching lab that I couldn't stand. But this whole thing with the National Rookie of the Year with Sal Stewart, the guy's got 31 home runs, 105 RBIs, and leads the all of MLB with RBIs. And he's got three errors. So I know everybody's hooked on war and stuff, but how much better of a player do you want to get? The guy plays third base, first base. and everybody, Benj and this guy and that guy.
0: No, hold on a second.
4: No, not you. I'm just saying in general. Like, well,
0: Weatherholt,
4: over,
0: remember, Mike, we talked, like, how was Weatherholt ahead of him? Like, how?
4: Yeah. It was all war, but the war was defense. In the last month, he hasn't been hitting. So I don't understand.
0: And now he's out. Now he's gone. He's hurt. He's not going to win it. Sal Stewart's going to win it, and then the Mets are going to have back second and third place when it comes to it.
4: Crazy. But at least two good rookies, man. I do. I love Bench. You know, I don't know if he's going to. I think he's definitely a solid player. I don't know if he's going to be an MVP or anything like that ever, but he's a solid player. I like that.
0: We need a lot of those guys on the team, so it's nice to have him on the team.
4: But what do you call it? Also, when did you say that from 62 to 76, and they're going to go to 5-6 games because they have Alonso? He's not going to make a 9-game difference.
0: No, I was asked, would they be in the playoff hunt? And I said, I don't think they'd be above 500 with Pete Alonso, especially you had the injuries to Lindor, injuries to Soto. Now, if they were healthy, and that's a big if. It didn't happen, mm-hmm. but a big if. They'd definitely be fighting for at least a wild card spot.
4: I don't know, man. That's
0: but it didn't happen. This is an embarrassment of season. It's been a disaster. The Mets are in last place. They're 20 games out. They stink, but they beat the Rays, and the Yankees are going to capitalize.
4: See, you love when they call because you have to have, I have to bring a little negativity.
0: Oh, but come on. I've been saying this about the Mets. They stink. It's been a disappointment this season.
4: Yeah, and listen, just the last thing is Schuble, right? You know, I love Schuble. I wanted to get Schuble for probably since you first got on. You and I have been talking about Schuble. But you know what? I'm at the point now where I think realistically, first of all, the guy made $32 million in arbitration. So the guy's going to get $40
0: million. Yep.
4: And he's a Boris guy, So he's going to be asking 7 or 8 years at $40 million. You know Stearns is not going to pay that. And he's going to try to be smart and do one of these, I'll give you, 4 years, $55 million a year with opt-outs every year. And there's no way, being obviously the commodity that he is, that they're going to get him. I'm telling you.
0: So you don't think Schuble's going to be a Met?
4: I do not. I don't. I don't know where the hell he's going to go. I would bet the Phillies before he would come to the Mets. Tell you guys on the truth. I think they'd bet with Dombrowski.
0: No, I honestly think, listen, they were in on Yamamoto. They didn't get him. Sasaki, they didn't get him. I think they get Schuble. I think Stearns knows his back is against. This is the guy you bring in to anchor the rotation. This is the guy you bring in.
4: But Al is also going to be 30. November 20th, he turns 30.
0: Hey, so win a world. Yeah. The Yankees went extra for Max Fried. He didn't want to be Yankee, but they gave him extra years. Boom, Yankee. The Mets are going to have to go. The Mets are going to have to do it. They're going to have to do it.
4: You don't have to convince me. You don't have to convince me, but you know the way Stearns is. So I hope you're right, brother.
0: I know Mike Boris. We're talking. I know. But
4: I'm negotiating, buddy.
0: I
4: want the 8 years of 40, brother.
0: Well, Fleeg said he thinks he's going to get 10. He was getting more than 8 years.
4: I wouldn't be surprised. He's going to be 30. He's going to be 30 November 20th this year. But the thing, I wouldn't be surprised because there's not another ace until Skeens has been on a decline.
0: Yeah, he's still something
4: we'll
0: going
4: see if
0: on
4: he
0: with him
4: about next year.
0: Listen, he's going to 10 years. Does he get? You can ask for whatever you want, right?
4: Yeah,
0: but mm-hmm. I think eight. I think it ends up being 8, and the Mets do what they got to do to bring him in. You gotta sell season tickets. You gotta get the fans.

0: Ryan's back. It's been a horrible season. You got to do something to change the flavor of this team.
1: The stench. It's more of a stench,
0: the stench
1: than the flavor.
0: The stank from Flushing Bay. The stank.
1: Oh, God. Listen, brother. Thanks. Thanks as always. Love you. All the best to give.
0: Same to you.
1: Oh, by
0: Thank
1: the way,
0: you.
1: How's your dad doing?
0: My dad's doing great. I know when he's doing well because he's always sending videos and stuff to me. So I know he's doing well. His voice is 100%. So it's good to hear him talking normally instead of sounding, you know, broken up with no voice. But he's doing well. The only thing right now in my life that's sad is Gizmo. Other than that, like I'm super blessed and grateful. So
1: that's awesome. Listen,
0: we're looking for a new place. So you know that's fun.
1: That's awesome.
0: Is looking for a new place.
1: Nice. That's great. Look, thanks you always for the time, brother. Love you and
0: Sweegs
1: as well. All right.
0: Thank you, Mike. Get some rest and feel better.
1: Thanks, brother.
0: You got it. Number to join, 888-808-1019. Quick break. Al Cintron on the Fan back after this.
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0: That's 888-808-1019. Let's go to Eric and Ron Conk. You're on the Fan.
1: What's going on, Al?
0: What's going on, Eric?
1: Trying to navigate through this rain here.
0: It's pouring out right now?
1: Oh, I'll put it this way. I got out of the car to bring a paper to a door, and I should have brought my life vest.
0: I have my umbrella, but I have an umbrella, so I should be good.
1: Well, hopefully it's not as bad where you are, it should be letting up in a little bit. I'm trying to keep an eye on the radar. A couple things real quick, just shout out to Mike since he was just on, because we were talking the other day as the Yankees were, pummeling the Red Sox, and he came out and said, watch, they'll score one or two runs the next game, which was last night. So just goes to show. I mean, it's crazy how inconsistent they are, with the Yankees. And that's the, just to put it out there, because I know you asked earlier, who in the American League really scares you. Mm. I think we actually have to stop asking that question with them this year, because really anybody can show that they can beat the Yankees, or that they're going to beat themselves. Mm-hmm. So that seems to be the that seems to be the the way they've been playing.
0: But that's what Roscoe was saying. Roscoe was saying it's ourselves who's worried about, not any other team.
1: Right. But I mean, you have to. I mean, like a game like last night. I mean, they were as sloppy as anything. I mean that's on the Yankees. But you have to pair it up against that plus the other team also coming to play. If they lose another game, they lose two out of three to Anaheim. Now you're kicking yourselves because you lost an opportunity to gain a game on the Rays, and you lost ground to both Baltimore and Boston last night. Everybody just assumed it was a given that they were going to destroy Anaheim because they had two straight major output games, and then they turn into stinker. So it's just it's pretty obvious, there's no givens, this year. So, but, just real quick on the, just some advice to Mary, as far as the cat, the oldest of my two cats was a stray. She just showed up out of nowhere at my daughter's, the birthday party that we were having.
0: And wait, on her birthday it showed up?
1: Yeah, I mean, it just started popping up. That was the first time I saw it. Turned out my sister-in-law, who was living in the apartment at the time that we had, was secretly feeding it. Next thing it's coming like all the time.
0: So Eric, I got an issue with you right there. You know what you should have done? You should have played it smooth. The cat showed up. You should have said to your daughter, "Happy birthday." You should have played it off like it was planned.
1: I'll put it to you this way. I

0: But yeah, she's closer to 17 now, you know, than 16. So I mean, you know, just like I know you with Giz, you know, every day is a blessing, you know. And by the way, you know, I hate to say it, I have a lot more in common with Gizmo than I thought, because we both have a bad back leg, you know, and I'm not going to mention the diaper part, but, you know.
1: Oh, come on. I don't need to picture you in a diaper, all right? No, thank you. No, thank you. Don't need that, Eric.
0: Little Benny Hill visual there.
1: I don't need that, Eric. Don't need that.
0: No, but... but anyway, look, you know, not for nothing, I'm not going to sit there and you know, project, you know, players, you know, performance for next year, because we don't know what next year is even going to bring, you know. So, I mean, while I, you know, certainly think, you know, Carson Benj, you know, has a very bright future ahead of him, you know, as well as Ewing you know, certainly Soto and, you know, the pitchers, the young pitchers that we have, you know, I can't go ahead and say for sure what next year is going to bring, because they might only end up playing, let's say, 50 games, you know, and that's not a good enough sample size, because, you know, you get off the, you know, let's say you start off hot, but you have a, you know, maybe 15, 20 games, maybe you have a little rough patch, you know, that's most of the season right there. So you can't really go by that. You know, the only problem with that, and this goes to what Mike was saying about Scooble, is, you know, they're all getting older no matter what. I mean, you know, whether they play a full season, half season, no season, you know, the time doesn't go backwards, unfortunately.
1: I just want some season. I just want some season. Please, I don't want a whole year without baseball. Oh. And then, you know, we're going to need the Knicks to get us to June again, which I think they will. They'll get us to June. Yep. I'm confident in that. Then I'm going to have to watch hockey.
0: Yeah, right. Ideally, if the way, you know, just based on what you said, you know, if things, you know, start off without baseball, you know, maybe they'll pick it up right after basketball ends, literally. You know, I mean, that would be the perfect segue, you know.
1: Well, that'll be fun. Hopefully the Knicks give us another ride, which I think they will. We'll get to June. I think we're getting back to the finals. As far as winning it, I got to see who the opponent is, but I think we're getting back to the finals.
0: Right, and last thing again with the baseball, because you mentioned it with you know, 9/11 coming up, and you know, I remember where, you know, obviously where I was, you know, my birthday is, you know, on the 12th, so I mean it's obviously, you know, very very close to what happened there, but I'll tell you one thing, you know, the Manfred better have his you know, clean his glasses or whatever and see what's going on, because this is a big year. If they come out with any sort of ruling that the Mets and Yankees can't wear their, you know, their New York hats,
1: they should wear them anyway. Wear them anyway and tell Manfred to go stick it.
0: It shouldn't even be a question. No. They have to be allowed to wear them, especially this year.
1: Yep, 100% agree with you on that.
0: Anyway, I'm going to run. I got to hit the apartments while it's...
1: You got to use that diaper to keep yourself dry in the rain, okay? Put the diaper over your head.
0: It might be over my head in a minute.
1: Shiny chrome dome. Put the diaper on your head, all right?
0: I'll talk to you in a bit.
1: You got it, Eric. Thanks for the call. WFN Fan Focus. Well, we got another jackass in the NFL that's drinking and driving. Keenan Allen was arrested in Indianapolis, the 34-year-old wide receiver who just signed with the Colts. I guess he did too much celebrating. Was arrested and charged. OWI charges. And if you've seen the video, he's exiting the jail, and is whoever picked him up says, "Really, dude? Well, really? How about you tell Keenan Allen, really? Call an Uber." Enough of these stupid athletes drinking and driving when you have the apps now. And especially the NFL provides a service, the WFN Fan Folks. Now, Fleeks, we were talking about our Keeper League. And I didn't know if this was a secret, because the text message that I got is, from Tommy, "Let me know your four." So I thought it was a secret. So I'm like, okay, I'm not supposed to.
2: I think it's just easier for him to keep track of who sent what message if it's on his individual chain with that person.
1: Oh, but thank God he reached out to me at 10 some and said, I need your picks by today, because I was trying to get some sleep. So I sent him my four. Your four, you want to say what your four were? Because your roster is better than mine.
2: Yeah, I kept Amon-Ra St. Brown, Nico Collins, Jesus, Saquon, and Achane.
1: Yeah, you.
2: I had to let go of Tyler Warren and Joe Burrow.
1: Well, I inherited a loser team.
2: Well, you.

0: you'll get to draft one of those two guys picking before me.
1: Well, I kept, because Josh Jacobs being a dumbass, I would have kept him. Now, forget it. I didn't keep him. He's done. I kept Trey McBride, tooting from the Jacksonville Jaguars. Now he's going to be the starting running back with no more Achan over there. Terry McLaurin and Bo Nix because of his fantasy points.
0: How many people think you just got the guy's name wrong and they don't know that formerly ETN changed his name, how he wants it pronounced?
1: Now, the reason I know that because I said it the wrong way a couple weeks ago and I was chopped down for it. So there you go.
0: But you give me some hope because, again, I had to let go of Warren and Burrow, but you have a tight end. You're not drafting one with your first pick and you're not drafting a quarterback.
1: And when do we get the who's picking what, that day? Or a day earlier? How does that work?
0: Tommy might already have that. It's just the reverse of last year's standings.
1: All right, because I don't, again, this is my first keeper league, so I am a rookie at this. I am a virgin at the keeper league, so this is my first crack at doing it. I'm hoping I don't suck.
0: No, but you really want to hope that whoever the team you took over was the worst team last year, because that means you get the first pick, which would be Jeremiah Love.
1: Well, looking at this roster, it's not a good one. It's just not. Josh Jacobs changes if he was good, if he was able to play, I'd be happy about that. But I only have one running back. I mean, Chris Rodriguez is on this team. No, I have nobody. No one. So maybe I got to look at the standing. Are the standings there and on the app or no?
0: I don't know if you can get them on the app. I'm logging into the website.
1: All right, cool. Let me know. So if I got the number one pick, man, we're throwing a party right now.
0: You will have one of the reasons, too, that Tommy gets the picks early when he sets all the keepers. You'll see before the draft who wasn't kept, who's available.
1: All right. I saw the number one guy available right now is Caleb Williams. Nobody has him. So, I mean, Bo Nix, he had almost 400 fantasy points in this league last year. And he runs around. The question is his ankle going to be 100% going into the season? So if I'm picking number one, let's go. Let's go.
0: It looks like Rosenberg has the first pick.
1: So his team sucked last year?
0: Yeah, it looks like you will be picking either third or fourth.
1: All right, so, and how many people in the league again?
0: 12.
1: All right, so fourth pick. Oh, that's not bad. I should be able to get somebody good there. Uh-oh, you're shaking your head like no.
0: No, Rosenberg's going to take Jeremiah Love. Because, again, this is a league where you can keep guys as long as you want them. It's not attached to draft picks, so you take the hot rookie.
1: And this is a draft pick league, too? I've never done this, so I'm a rookie at this. Keep a league.
0: What do you mean a draft pick
1: league? You said it's not attached. There's no draft pick attached to it.
0: Well, attached to the keeper. That's just how this league works.
1: All right. All right, cool. 888-808-1019. Quick breakout intro on the Fan. Back after this.
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0: 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You know, you're going to find that if I'm a homer early on in this draft. I know Bill's available. But I would have Terry McLaurin. And last year I had him. I had Lamar Jackson. Hurt. So right away I was behind the eight ball in another league I'm in with some of the listeners on the station, to the station. But I'm hoping I do better than last year. I think last year I was four. I got four wins. But my whole team was injured. Everyone was injured on my team. I thought I had a great draft. And then, sucked. So, last night, hitting the reset. The Yankees lose to Anaheim. They got the doors blown off of them. They travel across country. They lose 10-1. Elmer Rodriguez was not good. Did not get out of the fourth inning. You know, 3 2/3 innings, 4 runs, 4 hits, 5 strikeouts, a lot of pitches thrown. He had 2 outs in the first, second, and fourth inning. Could have got out of him. You know, it would have been nice if the fielders helped him. Did not help him. The number of errors, it was blooper after blooper after blooper. It was just a bad game for the Yankees coming off the 16-1 beatdown of the Boston Red Sox the day before. They had a chance to gain a game on the Tampa Rays, who lost to the last place New York Mets by a score of 3-2. The Red Sox went on a walk-off. Trevor Story's back. He wins the game. They win 98. The Orioles, go see the highlights of this one. A game-saving robbery to end the game. The Orioles win 2-1. They are now 69-69. Finally at 500, which means there are 4 teams in the American League 500 or better. In the American League East, I should say. Those 4 teams over 500 or better, the Orioles, the Red Sox, the Yankees, and the Rays. And then if you count the other 2 divisions, there's only 3 total 500 or above. And that is the White Sox, the Guardians in the Central, and then in the West, the Yankees, fans' favorite team, the Houston Astros. So the Yankees lose 10-1. Spencer Jones with the lone homer, a bomb. He's been killing it. In his last 15 games, Spencer Jones is batting 298, 3 homers, 7 RBIs, 12 runs, while Trent Grisham, who to start August was red hot and he was killing it, and now he's come back down to earth. In the last 15 games, he's batting 113, 2 homers, 6 RBIs, but as a whole, he's 6 for his last 56 and 0 for his last 19. Not good. Not good. And with the news during the game last night that Aaron Judge, the target, is next homestand, which starts with the Rockies and ends with the Mets 9-11 weekend, help is on the way. The question is, does he play the field, or do they ease him into it and DH, knock the rust off hitting, and then see if he can play the field? Because if he is the everyday DH, that's a problem, because what are you going to do with Luis Garcia Jr.? Because Ben Rice is going to play. And you're going to play Jazz at second, most likely, unless you say to hell with it, and Garcia's cooking and Jazz is not, and you're not going to have Jazz back next season. You put Garcia to play second base. Defense takes a hit, that's for damn sure. And you saw last night, you know, Caballero sucked at shortstop. He was terrible. Garcia Jr. couldn't handle the throw from Caballero after he booted the potential double play. What do you do? Best case scenario for the Yankees is Aaron Judge can play right field. If Spencer Jones continues to play the way he's playing, I'm playing him in center field over Trent Grisham. You have Bellinger in left field. Then you have your DH situation where you put Rice at first, Garcia DHs, or vice versa. Now you figure out Jazz is at second. Hopefully Lombard Jr., who's running around, he's day-to-day. Hopefully the inflammation on his knee goes down. He's good to go for the rest of September. And then third base is a question with Ryan McMahon coming back. What happens with third, as one of the callers asked me? Well, depends on the matchups. Let's be honest. There's no, you know, fixture at third. You could put McMahon versus righties. Amed Rosario, who hasn't been good versus lefties this year, if you want to try that route, or even Caballero playing third base. But the bigger question to me is, if Aaron Judge, can he play the field? Can he? And if he plays the field, is he going to be able to go all out? Will he go all out? Because I can only imagine in a close playoff game, a pop fly hit to right field, and Aaron Judge pulls up when he could have dove, and the Yankees lose that game. All hell will break loose on WFAN and with Yankee fans on social media. It will be bad. Why is he out there? He's not 100%. He can't dive. It cost us the playoff game. You know that's going to happen. But I think the Yankees, if they're smart, they ease him into this. Let him just DH to knock the rust off when he comes back, whether it's against the Rockies or the Mets, or whether if it's even next homestand. It's not going to be in San Diego, who the Yanks play after Anaheim. It's not going to be them. It'll be a nice welcome addition, big time, to get the big guy back, the MVP back. Whether he's 80%, 90%, 100%, it's an improvement in this lineup that desperately needs consistency. Now you can put the lineup the way you want it, the way you envisioned it. Luis Garcia Jr. has to be in this lineup. He just has to. He's been awesome as a Yankee. Got off to a slow start, but he's been killing the ball. He's got the perfect swing for Yankee Stadium. I hear people saying, well, he looks like Cano. Can he just be him? Just Luis Garcia Jr. That's it. No, he's got a Cano swing. He's this and that. He's got the perfect swing for Yankee Stadium. I don't care if it's, you know, compared to Cano, compared to Greg Burr when he was hitting home runs left and right Yankee Stadium. It doesn't matter. He's got to be in the lineup every day for this offense. In an offense that struggled the second half of the season. Austin Wells is going back to stinking it up again. He had a nice little stretch before the trade deadline. All of a sudden, the deadline comes and goes, and he's back to slumping behind the plate. At the plate, excuse me. He just hasn't been good offensively all year long. Now, Mary called in. She asked, hey, about the rotation, Weathers needs to be in it. Let's see when he comes back off the IL if he is close to 100% or 100% ready to go with no restrictions. If he continues to pitch like the way he's been pitching prior to the injury, he deserves to be in the starting rotation, in the postseason. He definitely deserves to be in the rotation. For me to put Carlos Rodon in that spot, I got to see him go 5 innings. He hasn't even done that. It's been 4 innings, 3 innings. Can they see him get past 5? Before we say, oh, he's making $16 million. He should be in the rotation because of his money. Who cares about that? If this was April, May, and June, whatever. Let's see what happens. But this is crunch time. This is it. You're trying to win a World Series. Not worry about people's feelings. Aaron Boone, after the game, I give him credit. When he was asked by, I forget who asked him about it, which reporter asked him, said, well, you attribute this loss to the travel? He said, there's no excuses. Usually I don't agree with Aaron Boone's copy and paste post-game press conferences, but that one I agree with. There's no excuses. It's September. Every team goes through this, travels west to east or east to west. It happens. There's no excuse to lose to a team that lost 7 in a row, 10-1. Now, Urena was awesome. 7 innings, 1 earned run, 8 Ks, and no walks. His stuff was electric. They couldn't touch him. And that's been the Yankees' biggest issue come postseason time. Facing top-notch pitching. They beat up on the 4s and the 5s, and I don't want to sound like old Manaya, but you get the point. When they're facing 1s and 2s, that's been the problem. 1 run, 3 hits, 12 strikeouts. We all know that. And when you got help from the Mets last night, beating the Rays, who with Robin Stock on the mound, no one expected that, but they did. 3-2. But you lose 10-1 to the Angels. Get the doors blown off of you. Well, Garrett Cole's on the bump later on tonight. Hopefully he gives them some length, because you heard Boone post-game. He didn't want to bring in Hedrick. He didn't want to bring in Blackburn. So he brought in Bednar. And we all know how closers work. When it's a non-save situation, we had it with Edwin Diaz. non-save situation. The adrenaline's not what it usually is coming in to save a game. Usually doesn't end well. He gave up 3 runs, 4 hits in the 1 inning that he worked. And they were close to bringing in a position player. Close. Which to me makes some mockery out of the game, but what are you supposed to do? Especially when your bullpen's been taxed all year. Now, I thought you could have brought in somebody else. Maybe you could have tried. I know Hill's getting back from an injury, but maybe you push him there. Or I mean, even Tim Hill, I know he pitched during the Red Sox series to end the series. You go that route, but anybody but Bednar, Hedrick, or Blackburn. Because we've talked about it all summer long. I feel like those guys are always warming up and always in the games. And you're going to need them in the postseason, big time. When your starter goes 6 and then 7, 8, 9. That's the formula. Now, Luis Hill was back. He pitched 2 innings. Gave up on run, but he had 3 strikeouts. He was thrown between 95 and 97, so that was a good sign for the Yankees. That's a weapon they can use out of the bullpen. You know, 2 innings, an inning. It's help to the bullpen that desperately needs it right now. But we'll see what happens. You got 5 more games on this West Coast road trip before Aaron Judge arrives in the Bronx to play meaningful baseball. 888-808-1019. Let's go to Justin in Floor Park. You're on the Fan.
1: What's going on, brother?
0: Hey, Justin, what's up?
1: Al, you did very good with your picks, man, just that last game with UNLV.
0: I was upset about that. I got North Dakota State. I got Virginia. I couldn't believe people were picking NC State to win that game.
1: Yeah, that's crazy.
0: They rocked them. And then the Memphis-UNLV game, I'm like, okay, I thought the over would hit because the high scoring.
1: Yeah, it was like 0-0 for a long time. I'm like, oh, my God.
0: Yeah, so I went 2-1. But I'll do some, you know, now the big boys start to play this week.
1: I know, Now that's that was a JV, not a varsity start.
0: Yeah, I got those picks ready to go, but I'm going to wait to the end of the week to put them out there.
1: Yeah. Now, I mean, listen, again, I'm not going to get crazy about today's game with the Yanks. I mean, jet lag probably, whatever. But this guy Elmer, I don't know, man. I don't know if I put this guy on a postseason rotation now.
0: No, he's not. He's not. Yeah, I don't think
1: you're going to see this guy in the bullpen.
0: No.
1: Louis Hill looked okay, Al. But again, I don't know. This is what I mean. This is why I'm killing Cashman, Al. Who the hell are they going to throw in that pen? Well, I really don't know what options they're going with, man.
0: Well, I think the good news you could take away from Hill is his velocity, 95 to 97. Yeah. You know, he had good movement on the ball. I know he walked the first batter in the game, but he got 3 strikeouts. He didn't get help from the fielders. You know, it was a disaster in the Yankees. It was their worst game of the year. They lost by 9 runs, their worst loss of the season.
1: And that's a terrible team, man. The Angels stink.
0: They lost 7 in a row.
1: Yeah. And Al, I mean, listen, his first game back, talking about Fried now, his velocity was down too, Al. So, listen. Him coming off these 2 injuries this year, you know, I don't know. If you're the Yanks, what do you go with in a 3-game series? Who are you going with first? Are you going with the big bad boy, or are you saving Schlittler?
0: Schlittler, his numbers, he's been much better on the road than the Yankee Stadium.
1: Yeah, I know, but the first games are going to be most likely home.
0: That's if you don't win the division. If you don't win the division. So you're saying the Yanks don't win the division?
1: I don't think they win the division, Al. I know Tampa Bay's got a tough schedule.
0: Much
1: the Mets
0: tougher.
1: Out tonight.
0: Yeah.
1: But I just don't think, Al, every time they lose, we lose. Every time they win, we win. It's just, I don't know, Al. That game against San Diego is a microcosm of this season, man. How that guy makes the catch and then drops it for a home run was unbelievable what I saw on Sunday, Al. I
0: mean, Mason Miller? Mason Miller, yeah.
1: Yeah. I mean, I keep it outfield. Makes the catch and then it drops it.
0: You know what they say, right, Justin? Destiny.
1: That's why I said with my Bills, man. 4 straight Super Bowls, destined to lose, Al.
0: Wait. Your Bills, what do you expect for the Bills?
1: My expectation, okay, division champs, going to win by a game over those Cheatriots, whatever the hell they are.
0: The Patriots,
1: okay, they got a tough schedule, but still, they're going to be there.
0: Mm-hmm.
1: I mean, listen, I honestly, if they're healthy, the big if, I think they're going to Super Bowl, Al.
0: Now, how many years in a row have you said this, Justin?
1: Al, I was really confident last year, Al. I mean, Al, the 13-second game still bothers me to this day. They should have went to the Super Bowl.
0: It would bother me, too.
1: Okay? But last year, Al, I'm going to my grave. That's a catch by Cook. Okay, man? So, I think they beat the Patriots in New England in the championship game. And then, hey, they probably most likely lose to Seattle. And again, I don't know. Seattle was a damn good team. So I don't know. I don't know if they want. I feel like the NFL doesn't want Buffalo to go back to Super Bowl, Al. Because
0: what does the NFL have against Buffalo? What did Buffalo do to the NFL?
1: Because the Bills lost four in a row, Al. If they lose again,
0: that's a different time.
1: I don't know. Something. But Al, one thing I got to ask you about your team.
0: Sure.
1: I'm a little concerned about your defense, Al. I mean, Al, this defense, I don't know if they can stop a nosebleed right now, Al. I was watching it, and
0: it's,
1: I know
0: preseason.
1: But Al, who's your impact? Who are you? Who are you getting to the quarterback this year?
0: I'm concerned. I'll be honest. I'm going to keep it a buck. I was, you know, I had the pom poms out, but yeah. I'm a little concerned right now. The schedule
1: is tough. I'm liking the offense. I'm just a little concerned about defense. That's a big thing with me, man.
0: Yeah, we got some guys back in the offensive
1: line. I'm taking the over with the wins. I'm going to do it.
0: It's a tough schedule.
1: But I'm debating about the division. I want to take the division too, Al, but I don't know. Do it with your Commanders. That's the one thing that scares me. You know, defense wins games, baby.
0: Yeah, I know. I know. We got Amos, who's not going to be available. He's on
1: correct.
0: The IL, the IR, I should say.
1: Yeah.
0: You know, secondary, I'm a little nervous about. The defensive line, we lost Newton. He had the pec injury, so he's out.
1: Yeah.
0: We got some injuries, but Sonny Styles, these people that are killing his game tape, I'm not worried about him.
1: Yeah.
0: He's a freak athlete. In practice, he's been awesome. The joint practices would be awesome. I'm not worried about him and his progression. We'll see what happens. It's a tough schedule, man. I'm not feeling as pom-pom-ish as I was. I'm not.
1: Is that division, I'm telling you, it could go any way.
0: Yep.
1: Any of those teams could win that division. That's the thing.
0: Yep.
1: It could be anywhere from the Cowboys, who I hate, to, you
0: we'll
1: know, even the Giants could surprise. But we'll see. But that's the one thing I just wanted to ask you before I make my pick.
0: Week one is next week.
1: I'll
0: make my over on the picks, the old school style, WFN style, Mike and Amanda.
1: Yeah, Mike and Amanda.
0: Yeah.
1: Over, under.
0: Yeah. Over. Thanks for the call, Justin. Appreciate
1: it. All the love, baby.
0: Same thing. You got it, brother. Appreciate you. Number to join, 888-808-1019. Al Citron, the Fan, back after this.
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0: 101.9, the WFAN Focus. Ayala-mania finally hits the U.S. Open later on tonight as Alex Ayala makes her second appearance at the U.S. Open, representing the Filipino community on Armstrong Stadium. The ticket prices have been bananas. They were as high as $400 each, and now, last checking, $310. Yeah, I'll watch on TV. But Ayala-mania first round action, it'll be packed with the Filipino people as she takes the court for the first time this U.S. Open in Flushing. Now, please, I saw something. Every year people do this, but it caught my attention. I wanted to change it up a little bit. There's a dream NFL franchise, right? Your quarterback, running back, wide receiver, defense, coach, and fans, past and present. If you had to pick, right, let's do a little drafty draft. There's a little, practice for the fantasy football drafts. If you had to take starting your franchise, a quarterback from the past and a present quarterback, who you taking to be to run the show?
1: Past Marino.
0: Okay.
1: And present, it's funny because he hasn't won anything, but probably Josh Allen.
0: Oh.
1: I'll give you the... I don't want to give you the boring Mahomes answer.
0: Well, I would take the boring Mahomes answer. Now, I could be the homer and say a young quarterback who, if his offensive line is great, I'll take Jaden Daniels. His precision, his accuracy is dynamic. But I'm going with the guy who's gotten it done. I'm taking Mahomes, and from the past, John Elway. Because in this NFL, running around and bootlegging and all this other stuff, I was a John Elway guy.
1: It's just crazy that we said four names and none of them were Tom Brady.
0: Yeah.
1: Joe Montana.
0: I was leaning Brady or Montana, but I didn't want to take the whole... I was an Elway guy. Elway throwing 100 miles per hour passes. Unfortunately, the AFC had no shot versus the NFC teams back in the day, but I go Elway past and Mahomes present. At running back, who you taking?
1: It's fine. I guess he counts as past because he's retired, but he's like modern era. The most exciting player I ever got to watch was prime LaDainian Tomlinson, so I'm taking him.
0: So you're taking Tomlinson and present?
1: I'll go with my guy, Saquon.
0: Barkley. All right, well, pass is easy for me because he was my favorite offensive player, Barry Sanders. I'm taking Barry Sanders.
1: Like, that's probably the right pick, but I went with the guy who I never got to really watch Barry Sanders play.
0: I watched him in college, the pros. If he had an offensive line, consistently had an offensive line, he would have rushed for 2,000 yards every damn season. And present, this changes from year to year, but right now, I like Dalvin Cook. James Cook. See, I got the wrong one there. I like James Cook in Buffalo because he can catch the ball at the backfield. But he wears down at the end of the season. Jeremiah Love, he's a rookie. Man. Who'd you take again?
1: For current, I took Saquon.
0: Saquon. I mean, how can you go wrong?
1: There's an easy one for right now.
0: I'm drawing a blank. Hold on.
1: Plays for an NFC team.
0: Bears, Vikings, Packers. Lions. Oh, Gibbs. There you go. Gibbs. You know what? I like Gibbs. So double lion action. I'm taking Gibbs. Wide receiver, past or present. Now, this is a tough one for me. But I'll let you go first and see. Past and present.
1: I'm torn between two guys for past.
0: Probably the same ones.
1: I know. One of them is definitely going to be the same as Randy Moss.
0: That's 100% correct.
1: All right, you know what? I'll let you have Randy Moss. As much as I love him, I'll take, since you have all the Lions, I will take Megatron.
0: Oh!
1: I know Jerry Rice. I get it. Give me the, listen, I'm,
0: so you go,
1: I have
0: guys,
1: a bias towards the modern guys, the freak athletes.
0: Megatron. And who do you take for present?
1: I guess Jamar Chase.
0: Chase.
1: I guess it would have been Justin Jefferson if he had a quarterback.
0: Let me see. It's between Moss and Jerry Rice for me. I saw Jerry Rice's entire career. The guy has, nobody's touching his records. It's just crazy, some of the records he has. I love Randy Moss. He changed the position. He was a freak athlete. Did crazy things on and off the field, which I didn't care about. I mean, damn.
1: Like, I grew up watching him. He's electric. He was fun. I love Randy Moss.
0: That game when he lit up the Cowboys, bro, that was awesome to see. Jerry Rice. Oh, man. I have to go. I have to go with Jerry Rice. I love
1: Moss. That's fair.
0: I have to go with Jerry Rice. And present? I like A.J. Brown, but he's a headache. I like Puka Nacua, but he just gets in too much nonsense. We talk about play. I like...
1: Does JSN enter the conversation?
0: I was just about to say.
1: After what he just did?
0: JSN. That's what I was going with. JSN. I think he does everything. I know Jamar Chase, he has, Burrow, but I just like JSN's game. And he's a quiet superstar. I like that about him. Now, defense, I think it's between two defenses for the past.
1: Yeah, it's the 85 Bears and the 2000 Ravens.
0: Bang. So which one are you going with?
1: I'll take the Ravens. I saw them.
0: I saw the Bears.
1: That's got to work for you. You saw them play.
0: But I'm going for the Ravens. I would take the Ravens. They had the same kind of fear when they were dominant. I know the Bears defense is known as the greatest defense of all time, but I like the Ravens. Ray Lewis, Ed Reed, Suggs. I like the Ravens defense. And present?
1: Present's the Seahawks.
0: Seahawks. How about it's the Seahawks. You're right. I was going to give Gallo some Broncos love, but didn't,
1: No, but you know what? A sneaky contender? That 2015 Broncos defense that carried a broken Peyton Manning to a Super Bowl.
0: Von Miller MVP. That is true. That's a good one.
1: Like, that's one of the best defenses certainly in modern times, last 25 years.
0: That Ravens defense... was,
1: and another good one, the 0-2 Bucks.
0: With Derek Brooks, Sapp, Lynch. That's another good one. Well, I'm going Ravens. The Bears defense I watched, they kicked everybody's ass that year. I mean, nobody stood a shot. Now, coach, past and present. This is easy for me.
1: Well, does Belichick count as past or present? Because he's the right answer.
0: He is. You could do past. He's not in the NFL anymore. So you're doing Belichick and present.
1: Yeah, I don't know how you don't. Although it's funny because we didn't take Brady.
0: So we took the coach over to QB. Well, you did. Who's your present one?
1: That one's tough because Tomlin's gone or, off to the side.
0: You like? I was a Tomlin guy too. Present? I'll give my past one first. I'm going Joe Gibbs. He won three Super Bowls with three different quarterbacks.
1: I mean, present's easy. He's the only one left. It's Andy Reid.
0: I was going to say Andy Reid, too. But there's also Sean McVay. He's right there, too. But I'm going Andy Reid. Now, fan base is past to present. I mean, there's only one answer for both, I think.
1: Is this like most fans, best fans? How are we grading this?
0: Best fans. Not fans that get into fights in the stands and they beat it, and none of that stuff. Passionate, travel well. There's only one answer. Their towels are everywhere.
1: I've been around so many of them, though, that are just absolute, like, the worst.
0: Oh, so, okay. I've never experienced that. I've never been around.
1: I've also been around plenty of them that are incredible football fans.
0: Well, I actually went to a Jet Steelers game a while back. At MetLife Stadium, 1 o'clock game. Ben Roethlisberger was the quarterback. There was towels everywhere, and they weren't jackasses. And I wasn't rooting for anybody because I'm not a fan of either team. Dallas travels well as Steelers. Now this bandwagon Saint fans everywhere. Eagle fans forget about their bottom of the barrel. Forget the Eagles. I say Steelers.
1: Yeah, it's probably the Steelers. Like an honorable mention to the Seahawks because of what the 12s do with the noise there.
0: Now you think that's real noise or they pipe it in?
1: I think it's real.
0: All right. So I'm going Steelers. I just love the way that the towels, the whole energy. I mean, I've never been around bad Steeler fans. When did you experience that?
1: 4 years at Penn State.
0: Oh, well. You had that answer ready to go.
1: And I was there for the Jets Steelers AFC Championship game.
0: Now, oh, you went to that game?
1: No, I mean, I was in state college for that.
0: And now, GM to build the team.
1: Same as the coach, Bill Belichick.
0: Well, towards the end, he didn't. It was.
1: Towards the end, sure, but in his prime,
0: fell apart.
1: He was great at it.
0: And present?
1: Well, it's funny. Like, he just came back and he's been there for a long time, just won a Super Bowl. You probably got to go with John Schneider.
0: How about the Eagles?
1: Listen, Howie Roseman, incredible job, too. They're probably one and two, but I'm going biased for the guy that just. He's won, like, the Eagles won a Super Bowl with two different teams, but the Seahawks did it so spread out. Like, that's hard to do.
0: All right, so you went with Belichick, double Belichick barrel for coach and building a team. Who, see, the name is slipping on my mind, who built the 49ers dynasty? The name is... No. Somebody, well, Walsh was the coach, but who was the general manager then? And president? Is it DeBartolo? Is that it? I feel like that's it.
1: This, I don't know. This is before
0: that's
1: my
0: back
1: time.
0: To my time, yeah. So we're going that route. Man, it must have been, was that bad being around Steeler fans in Penn State?
1: Yes. Because but they keep in mind, it's also 18 to 22-year-old Steelers fans.
0: Ah, the obnoxious jackasses. Got it.
1: Yeah, we didn't do tight ends. Present's easy,
0: right.
1: But past is interesting.
0: All right, so tight ends. Okay, tight ends. And I'm not talking about buns. Tight ends, who you got?
1: I mean, the present's Travis Kelce. And then you could, I mean, if you take George Kittle, you're happy there too. But past, like, do you go Gronk? Do you go Tony Gonzalez? You go further back, you go Shannon?
0: Oh, yeah, Shannon Sharp was. He was the first, like, hybrid. I'm going Gronk.
1: I think, I love Tony Gonzalez, but I think people forget how great of a blocker Gronk was.
0: I'll go Gronk. No disrespect to Tony Gonzalez, but Gronk was a game changer. They were putting cornerbacks.
1: Like, the when Gronk was healthy, you could not beat that Patriots team.
0: Yeah, and you couldn't, and no matter who you put on him, he was unstoppable in his prime. Now, if his former teammate didn't go off the, you know what, he was super talented as well. But unfortunately, you know.
1: He was, but Gronk was still better.
0: Yeah, Gronk was, I take Gronk 100% right on that one. In the past, I go with Gronk. And in present, who you take? You took Kelce?
1: Yeah, I mean, that's easy. And you could also make a case, I guess, for Kittle. But you have the guy who's setting all the records still actively playing.
0: That is true. Honorable mention, though, from the past, Jimmy Graham.
1: Really good one.
0: Yeah.
1: And just if I'm not taking Gronk, it's Tony Gonzalez. Another honorable mention, I loved Antonio Gates, but again, Tony Gonzalez was on another level.
0: Well, Gates did, a former basketball player, coming to NFL and did what he did. To me, it's Gronk and Shannon Sharp. I love Shannon Sharp back in the day, too. He talked all that smack and he backed it up. Keith Jackson was another good one back in the day. I mean, he didn't have that Hall of Fame window, but he was good for the Eagles. But yeah, it's Gronk from the past. Gronk was... And Kelce? I like Kittle, but he just can't stay healthy. He's been dealing with injuries a lot of his career, especially towards the end of his career right now.
1: If he was healthier and played with more consistently great quarterback play, I think Kittle would be close up there with Travis Kelce in his, like, overall career numbers.
0: Well, he's playing on a crap team. Look what he did last year, Trey McBride. He put up big numbers on a
1: And listen, Brock Bowers, the rookie season he had, now he gets to play with not Geno Smith.
0: Hell, who's quartering for them, though? Mendoza or Cousins?
1: Either one's better than Geno Smith.
0: I mean, you... We're going to argue about this all because we have a bet, if anybody doesn't know. We have to see what the number is. When do we officially lock that in? Can we do that now?
1: No, we keep...
0: Damn it.
1: Week one. It's not week one.
0: Damn it. Now, if Geno Smith gets hurt in practice, that number's going to drop.
1: Which is a reason for you to not want to lock in that number now.
0: I think it's going to stay.
1: You watch college football. Yeah. You know Kate Klubnik sucks.
0: Yeah. I mean, I don't. People say, well, last year the offense, Kate Klubnik, you saw what he did his last preseason. That's Kate Klubnik right there.
1: I know that. You know
0: yes!
1: that. Tommy knows that. Anybody who watched Clemson in the last couple years knows that.
0: He's super talented. He was up for the Heisman.
1: You know who is super talented? Literally everybody who ever steps on the NFL field. Zach Wilson was super talented. How'd that go?
0: A disaster. Kate Klubnik's not the guy. Do you know, when he got released, the minute I thought about him was Joe Milton. Why didn't the Jets take a fly on him?
1: Or Will Levis. Like, how do we live in a world where Brady Cook gets claimed, but Will Levis doesn't?
0: His arm.
1: Brady Cook got claimed.
0: Yeah, I know. He stunk.
1: He was the quarterback of the worst five-game stretch in the history of the NFL.
0: Isn't Zach Wilson still in the league? Saints!
1: Yeah, I think he's one of the backups in New Orleans.
0: He's a Saint! And then he's letting it
1: Listen,
0: fly.
1: I hate Zach. He's garbage. He had brief moments. Brady Cook, again, that five-game stretch the Jets put out was the most non-competitive...
0: The worst in history.
1: ...excuse for NFL football ever.
0: So the Jets, you think Will Levis, they should take a fly on him? I think Joe Milton...
1: They need somebody with experience. Because if it gets late in the season and you want to play Klubnik and see what you have, which we know the answer is nothing but whatever, if, say you're up late in that Titans game... And Geno goes down, and you hold on to win, and then he's out weeks two and three. Week two, a path is opening. No Micah Parsons, no Josh Jacobs, maybe. And you're going to roll out Kate Klubnik for that?
0: No, there's no maybe. Josh Jacobs is not playing for the foreseeable future. He's just not playing.
1: Okay, so even more so, like, you can't, if Geno has a short-term injury, you can't put Klubnik on the field.
0: Who's the third string for the Jets? Do we even know that one? Oh, Zappy was signed back to the practice squad. I mean, that's another guy. How is he in the league? He stinks. Geno Smith, Kate Klubnik. I would go Joe Milton. Remember that one game, the last game of the season versus the backups of
1: Buffalo? People on Twitter are convinced that Joe Milton is the second coming.
0: Yeah, then he gets traded to the Cowboys and they release his ass. And Sam Howell is the backup in Dallas over him. Sam Howell. I know all about that guy in Washington. He was a tackling dummy. He got sacked like 80 times in Washington and took a beatdown. But he's the backup. Bye-bye, Joe Milton. He's out there. I take a flyer on Milton over Levis.
1: Either way, I take a flyer on somebody who's played in the NFL before.
0: Kate Klubnik should be holding a clipboard his first year in the league.
1: Exactly right.
0: Or an iPad. That's what they hold.
1: This is a day three rookie. Why? Like, if there's any chance of him developing, which I don't believe there is, to be anything more than a backup... It's not going to be helped out by if he's thrown to the Wolves on a team that's not that good in September or October.
0: That's why I read the quote by Aaron Glenn. We're happy with him. He's going to do a great job. Well, he's going to do a great job. If he's quarterback in any games this season, that means your season is done. Done. That's that.
1: But there's a difference then. If you're done in December and you're playing out the string the last four games and maybe you won five or six, but you want to see what the kid looks like, that's one thing. If it would be an embarrassment for a franchise that exists to embarrass itself if Cade Klubnik is on the field in September or October.
0: Yeah, he shouldn't be. There's no Geno Smith. I know he had the injury he was dealing with in camp. He didn't play the first preseason game because of it. He played the second one, did not play the third. They were being safe. Kate Klubnik should not be the backup quarterback going into the season. I'm sorry. There's nothing wrong with being a third stringer. Learn, kid. He should not be the backup. He shouldn't.
1: There's nobody outside of One Jets Drive who thinks Kate Klubnik should be the backup going into week one.
0: Oh, that's not true. There's some people around these parts that are Klubnik fans. I'm not one of them. You're not one of them. Tommy's not one of them. If you've watched college football on the regular, he is not. He shouldn't be a backup quarterback.
1: I'm going to miss Kate Klubnik in college because he was such a great quarterback to bet against.
0: Oh, yeah. Well, they were terrible last year, too. And he was terrible. And if he's this guy, he would lift the team up. Instead, they were a disaster at Clemson. 888-808-1019. Final segment. We get back. Al Cintra on the Fan back after this.
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0: And while everybody under the sun blames David Stearns and Steve Cohen for Pete Alonso not being a Met today, Pete Alonso turned down $168 million over 7 years and could have been a Met for life. 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

0: 808-1019. Let's go to Travis in the BX. You're on the Fan.
1: Al, what's going on?
0: Good morning. What's up, Travis? Good morning.
1: So one of the things we were toying with in our league was we're a keeper league, and we were thinking about doing so your final roster spot is you can pick one offensive player at any year. So it could be, what is it, 98 Randy Moss. It could be 2002 LaDainian Tomlinson, and you get those points every week. So based on what they did in week three of, you know, that particular year, you get those points in addition to what your weekly roster.
0: So you really have to study what they did back in the day.
1: Well, kind of. I mean, or you just kind of look at the overall body of work and then, you know, you just take what you get weekly. But we didn't do it, but one of the things that we were thinking about was, so you draft your team and then you pick one offensive year from any player at any, in any season. It could be a quarterback, running back, receiver, or tight end, but, you know, and then you just get that. There's a calculator that would be able to just give you the amount of points based on how your league is set up.
0: Now, when did fantasy football officially start?
1: I mean, believe it or not, like 30, 40 years ago. I mean, I actually read an article. There was a group of guys that would sit around the table and they would manually input, it's like an urban legend. Like they would sit around the table and they manually input the points. And, you know, obviously it evolved from there. So, I mean, it's an interesting concept.
0: Well, who are you leaning towards in this draft? I'm curious. Who would you have taken with the number one pick?
1: You mean who would be my offensive?
0: Yep.
1: I think in a PPR league, you'd have to go with someone like LaDainian Tomlinson because, you know, a running back who can catch and catch that kind of volume. Like you're talking about
0: Marshall Faulk,
1: McCaffrey. Marshall Faulk is another one. You know, you really can't go wrong, but I feel like receivers are, you know, they're kind of limited because they don't really rush, but I feel like a running back who can really receive like

0: around, and you know, I don't know. Just be prepared.
1: Well, I appreciate that, and thanks for the call, Travis. That's a nice little twist. Who would you take with the number one pick if you took a dream, like one of these all-timers? I think it's between Falk and Tomlinson.
2: There's probably a couple guys. Again, PPR, you're going to throw in some wide receivers who had crazy, you know, 100-plus catch seasons. The problem with this is I feel like if I just took a few minutes and Googled it, the point of fantasy is you're projecting what you think guys are going to do. There is a right answer here. It exists somewhere. You just have to take the stats of what happened in the past. Like, it's out there.
1: Mm. Yeah, I have two drafts. So I have the draft with you, and I have another brand new fantasy league $100 buy-in, and see what happens from there. So, by the way, as a Knicks fan, I made a big boo-boo. I want to say happy birthday, happy belated birthday to two guys on the Knicks, back-to-back days. Mikal Bridges, net legend, who won a championship with the Knicks. So happy birthday to Mr. Bridges. And happy birthday to the King of New York. What better way to end your 20s than ending a 53-year drought and winning an NBA championship in New York? Now, did I have to debate with you? There's a whole thing on, would you rather win regular season MVP or win an NBA championship? That's been the big thing all summer long when it comes to this. Tracy McGrady said an MVP stands out more. I don't know. I don't remember what Vince Carter said, but it was McGrady who started this argument. To me, it's winning an NBA championship. If you're a star player of the team, you ask Charles Barkley, would he trade his MVP trophy to beat Michael Jordan and the Chicago Bulls for an NBA championship? I guarantee he's trading the MVP in.
2: I agree with you, but that's something you're going to see a lot from the younger generation. They'd rather have the individual accolade.
1: Wow, that's a loser's mentality. Selfish mentality. You ask Allen Iverson, would you trade your MVP to beat Kobe and Shaq in the NBA Finals? You damn right he's trading that one in. 100%. Now, the one my coworker asked me yesterday, would you rather have a regular season MVP or an NBA Finals MVP? I said NBA Finals MVP because that means you also won the NBA championship. So bang, that's two things knocked off your list over a regular season MVP. No one remembers Dirk's MVP. No one does. They remember him upsetting LeBron James, Dwayne Wade, and Chris Bosh in the NBA Finals. That's what he's remembered for. The upset they pulled off there. I'd rather, as a superstar, legacy-wise, an NBA championship, Jalen Brunson's NBA championship, the one, forget it. It's going to be remembered forever because of the way he did it, the historic fashion he did it, and winning a championship here in New York and ending the drought for the Knicks, which, I got to be honest, truth be told, I never thought the Knicks would ever win an NBA title. All the bad basketball I saw, I was hopeful. You know, you get your hopes up every season. This could be the year, this could be the year, this could be the year. And then to see it actually happen, and now all these videos with the summer coming to an end are popping up. This is what New York City sounded like when the Knicks won the championship, kick off summer, the sounds of the summer of New York City. The number one clip everywhere is the streets of New York when the Knicks won the championship. And every time I watch those videos, it's goosebumps because, again, I never thought. Now, when you have friends around you who are not Knicks fans who make jokes and laugh and you're crazy thinking the Knicks will win the championship, and then it happens, well, now I've doubled down with those same jackasses, and I said, we're going back to back. You know what they're telling me? Not happening. I said, well, you told me I was never going to see a championship before. And now that I've seen my team do it and the chemistry that they have and how locked in they were last year, and especially going into this season, how they're going to want to repeat and prove it was no one-and-done type thing and be the first team to repeat in almost a decade. In a tough Eastern Conference, if you look at the teams, there's the Raptors with Kawhi. You got Giannis with the Heat. Halliburton's back with the Pacers. We all know about the Sixers hype, blah, blah, blah, blah, blah. The Hawks, who won the most games versus the Knicks in the playoffs. The Magic. You got the Knicks, the Celtics, the Pistons. And the Wizards, who people are talking about because of AD and Trae Young being on that team and the number one pick, AJ DeBonsta. And the Cavs. That is 11 teams right there.

The East is no longer the weak conference of the NBA. The East is the conference. Because in the West, you got OKC, the Spurs. To me, that's it. It's top heavy. Yeah, you have Joker and the Nuggets. Yeah, you have the Lakers and Luka. Yeah, you have Kevin Durant and the Rockets. Yeah, you have Anthony Edwards and LaMelo Ball. Do you believe in those teams the way you believe in the Spurs and OKC? But in the East, you know, remember the Pacers, when they were healthy, eliminated the Knicks 2 years in a row. That's the get back I want as a Knicks fan. That's the get back. But the East is 11 teams deep, which means you have the first six that make it, then you got the play-in, 7-8, 9-10. Which team's not going to make it? Which teams are not going to make it after the play-in games? So four of those teams are going to be in the play-in. It's hard. I can see the Magic being in the play-in. Maybe the Hawks being in the play-in. You know, even though the Heat got Giannis, there's a chance I could see them being in the play-in. I mean, can you picture the Celtics, the Knicks, or any of those teams being in the play-in to go with that? So the Eastern Conference is going to be a gauntlet. And whoever gets out the East, I think is going to win the NBA championship. That's just the way I feel. And I think it's going to be the New York Knicks, and we're going to go back-to-back, and I'm going to end up buying 20 more hats for leagues, but this time the hats are going to say back-to-back NBA championships. And then I'm going to have to rent out a whole storage space for my Knick gear, because I have enough of it. Well, that wasn't planned. That was perfect timing. Leagues, I'll see you in the morning. Up next is the warm-up show with CeeLo and Jerry, correct? Followed by Jerry and Gio's back. I'll be back in the morning, 2 to 5 a.m. Yankees play tonight. Gerrit Cole on the mound versus Grayson Rodriguez. The Mets, Sean Manaea, face Freddy Peralta, which is the only thing interesting about the Mets-Rays game. If you're a Mets fan, you want to beat Freddy Peralta. See you guys after the Yankee postgame. Al Cintron, the fans. Gizmo, I love you. F. Kanza, I am out.

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1: Alan Jerry. 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
2: And good morning, campers, to you. Happy Tuesday, and let me be maybe not the very first, but one of the first to wish you all a very happy September 1st. That's right, August is over. We have hit September, so for the campers, summer camp's coming to a close, folks. We got schools coming back soon. We have reached September, football around the corner. We've got the home stretch for baseball officially. I know we said a lot of that yesterday, but once we flip that calendar over to September, it feels like it is indeed very close down the home stretch for baseball. We'll have postseason play here before we know it. We got the Giants and the Jets coming up next week, one of my favorite times of year. We are off and running. It is a Tuesday morning warm-up program. You got Crystal Presti in for Jerry Recco and Al Dukes. Al's off all week. As you know, Jerry will be co-hosting with Gio coming up next hour as Gio comes back from his extended weekend. I've got Rami and Connor Green on the other side of the glass once again, just as we did yesterday. And it's funny, Rami and I were kind of going back and forth yesterday coming off the weekend, and hey, it's great that the Yankees took 3 out of 4 against the Red Sox and some breathing room, and we were kind of projecting what we would have been saying and how we would have reacted had things gone the other way, and they lost 3 out of 4. Well, we don't want to get too caught up in the day-to-day, you know, one game here or there. Sure enough, the Yankees go out to the West Coast last night, no day off, and we referenced how we probably weren't going to stay up late to watch these games. I did not, and I'm glad I did not, because since I got here this morning and watched both the highlight package and while I'm going through everything else, had the Yes replay on out in the newsroom, and I was seeing some of the actual play-by-play and minutiae of this game. Oh, boy. That's got to be one of the ugliest Yankee performances of the season. Not exactly how I want to kick off the road trip. Plus, the Red Sox win. The Mets did their job and beat the Rays. So an opportunity loss for the Yankees. And all those good vibes we were channeling in here yesterday coming off the weekend, I'm not going to say are all gone. Certainly not. But not exactly a good Tuesday morning here from a Yankee perspective.
3: On my morning Twitter scroll, it might as well have been losing 3 out of 4 to the Red Sox.
2: Yeah.
3: Because that's exactly what the reaction would have been. It was the exact same. So, yeah. Might as well not have won those games against the Red Sox based on if you were scrolling on social media, which is why you can't go game to game, which also
2: indeed
3: makes me think, like, how much Yankee talk are we going to be doing this morning on the show? Because how much can you talk about it when, yes, you come off the high of the weekend and then it right back to this? That's what this team has been all year, though, just the inconsistency of it.
2: Yeah, I don't know that we'll talk. I mean, look, I'll come in here, obviously, play the highlights and some post-game stuff, but I don't know that Jerry and Gio are really going to be breaking down the specifics of last night's game too much, as it was a slop fest, and the Yankees looked every bit like a team that just came off a action-packed, emotional weekend series against their division rival. You had, of course, all the stuff going on with Will Fleming, the Red Sox radio broadcaster, who we you know, certainly shed a lot of light on yesterday. Yesterday morning, and then it really kind of picked up in the afternoon. You even had Josh Hart chiming in on it. Then Fleming's got his tweet out there to apologize, essentially, for some of the comments he made during Sunday's finale. And then really a couple members of the Yankees beat getting to Jazz Chisholm, Aaron Judge, Carlos Rodon chiming in on this whole situation and story. So the Yankees, before the game last night, were out in full force in defense of Jazz Chisholm. And really, it came out that I guess Aaron Boone was the one that had him stealing the bases when the Yankees had the 6-run lead. It wasn't a Jazz thing himself. So they had plenty of energy and effort for that whole situation as Judge is out there before the game working out and doing agilities and throwing the ball. And then you get into the game, and there's very little from the Yankee standpoint other than some really sloppy defense, some sloppy pitching. Elmer Rodriguez, couple of two-out rallies for the Angels. Even in the fourth, he gets two outs, nobody on. It's two-hit batsmen. And then all of a sudden, the next thing you know, a 1-0 game goes to 4-0. You had bad defense. Caballero's throwing the ball around. Trent Grisham's being lazy in the outfield. Even Cody Bellinger had like a 93 hop throw to second base. It was just an absolute. And then, hey, David Bednar needs some work. He's pitched once since last Friday, so let's get him in there.
3: Yeah, so much for saving him by stealing those bases, right?
2: Yeah.
3: But this is what the Yankees have been in the Aaron Judge era, is fake tough guys who talk a big game and then go out there and that's what they do. This is what they do. You remember back in Boston when he has the boombox in 2018 playing New York, New York, and you come home and lose two games. Yeah, but that's what he's been. He's been a fake tough guy. He's never on the field. And that's kind of the standard he set for this Yankee team.
2: Rami bringing the heat. Yeah, it's funny. I don't necessarily disagree with you on that. I'm a little surprised that the Yankees have, at least yesterday, gave this whole Will Fleming thing as much life as they
3: have. You know what's the craziest part of that? Yankee fans have been saying the same thing about Jazz all year. And now when someone else says it, it's a problem.
2: Yeah.
3: He didn't say anything Yankee fans don't consistently say about Jazz. How many times have you taken calls on this radio station? Have we heard it on this show? Oh, Jazz can't do this, and Jazz with the lollipop, and Jazz is, you know, he's dogging it down to first. All those different things people have said about Jazz. Someone else says it, and now it's, oh, you can't go there. We need to defend our guy.
2: I don't even really have that much of a problem with what he did or what Aaron Boone did. I mean, we were kind of breaking that down yesterday. The game wasn't that far out of reach, but it's like, Who really cares what the Red Sox radio play-by-play man says? And I know part of Jazz's comments was, I had never heard of the guy until today, and I won't remember his name tomorrow. I'm paraphrasing. But
3: I mean, isn't he his father's the guy in San Francisco, right? Isn't his father Dave Fleming?
2: That sounds right.
4: It's his brother.
2: Brother?
4: It's his
2: there
3: brother.
2: You go.
3: Okay,
2: that,
3: yeah.
2: That boy, Connor. See, Connor, he knows when to interject, man. It's less is more, but when he comes to the mic, Al Dukes always says, come strong to the mic. Connor comes strong to the mic. He's got good information. He bailed me out on something yesterday too, in this warm-up program.
3: Oh yes.
2: I forget what it was.
3: The video.
2: No. This was during when the three of us were chit-chatting on the warm-up show. I don't. It's irrelevant now. But my point is, He chimed in on something that I wasn't sure about, and he had the information. So it's a good job out of him. And coincidentally, apparently, Will Fleming, I guess, was off for this series for the Red Sox that started with the Mariners.
3: Was he suspended?

0: did or is he off?
1: Well, so people were, of course, immediately, kind of projecting that maybe there was a suspension handed down. But from what I could gather, and again, who knows on social media these days, what's accurate and what's not. Apparently, this was a planned series off. I don't know if that's true or not. I did see on the TV side, I guess Zidane Raphaela made another like semi-diving catch. And whoever was calling the game on TV, I don't know if it was Dave O'Brien, said, hey, they almost got that one right.
2: Isn't this supposed to be like part of the fun of the rivalry, though, with
1: yes!
2: the Yankees and Red Sox? And I get people are upset with everything, but the Yankee-Red Sox rivalry has felt sort of dead a little bit since
1: yes.
2: like the mid-2000s. And now it's like, hey, look, this added a little juice to it.
1: And Will Fleming even referenced that in one of the clips we played where he said a little bit more vinegar in case these two teams do meet in the postseason.
2: Yeah.
1: And look, I get it. You know, and this was part of Aaron Judge's point. It's like, well, don't be talking about trying to hit one of our guys and potentially injure a player. But it's not like the Red Sox are taking advice from the radio play-by-play man. Hey, Will Fleming said we should have thrown at him, so next time we play the Yankees, that's what we're going to do. Like, I mean, it's silly. He got a little caught up in the moment. He referenced that in his semi-apology tweet yesterday, how he's a fan at heart. It bled into the broadcast, so could and should have used different words. It's just... Look, it's great fodder for us here. Something to talk about on, you know, the last day of August and now the first day of September as we await the NFL season beginning. But yeah, I was a little surprised that the Yankees commented as much as they did.
0: I'm surprised about the apology. That just gives it more legs.
1: Yeah.
0: Like, it would have just died yesterday if he doesn't go on this whole apology tour, right?
1: And it's interesting because
2: he did do a woe is me thing, though. He said people have been sending me
1: yes.
2: like death threats, I think
1: he said, since I have been receiving nonstop calls and threats. He didn't use the word death.
2: So he's
1: yes,
2: trying to
1: threats.
2: Throw that in there to get a little sympathy.
1: Yeah, I felt it was important to hop back on here and say my comments during yesterday's broadcast crossed the line. And then that's the part where I mentioned he's emotional, fan at heart, so on and so forth. And I didn't notice this until this morning. He references hop back on here. So
0: he had already wrote something before that.
1: No. Then the follow-up tweet was the one about I should have used different words or whatever. Prior to that two-tweet sequence yesterday, I still call them tweets, folks. Post whatever you want. Prior to that, nothing since December 10th when he wrote, I'm all set with this platform. I will miss hearing from and talking to so many Red Sox fans and friends, but it has gotten so toxic and negative, it's not really worth engaging. I thank all of you for being my friends on here and look forward to talking to you on the air. So he was on a Twitter X hiatus and broke said hiatus yesterday to comment on this situation, perhaps knowing that he wasn't going to be on the game broadcast last night. So that was his chance to get the word out there.
0: And then throw a little sympathy grifting in
1: yes.
0: there while he's at it.
1: Yeah, well, I mean, that's very 2026. We were all guilty of that sometimes. Boomer would call it passive aggressive if he was sitting next to me talking about my history, of course. But the timing was interesting, and I'm not saying it was just Josh Hart, because a lot of people obviously were coming after him. But 11:47 yesterday, Josh Hart, yo, at Red Sox, your idiotic announcer got to go. And then the Will Fleming tweet is at 12:03, so 16 minutes later, all of a sudden there he is.
0: So that was sent to him real quick.
1: I would think so, yeah. I'm not saying he was the only one. And then much later on in the day, I guess, out on the West Coast, after they woke up from God knows what time they got to Anaheim, the Anaheim area, Cam Schlittler on X, don't feel like getting in trouble today at Josh Hart. You're the GOAT. I don't know how... Schlittler, what did I miss there? Why would Schlittler get in trouble?
0: Schlittler posted something else on his Instagram story.
1: Oh, see, okay, so I'm only looking at X.
0: I don't even remember what the Instagram story was.
1: Okay.
0: I don't know, Connor, do you know?
2: No, I didn't see that.
0: Yeah, there was something else on his Instagram story, so I think he was kind of trolling the Red Sox also.
1: Got it. Well, we know he loves to do that.
0: Yes, and Josh Hart, I think, liked it or commented on it.
1: Okay.
0: Because now I think you could see comments
1: fanning
0: on people's Instagram.
1: Yes,
0: bit.
1: Mm-hmm.
0: on the
1: mm-hmm.
0: stories themselves.
1: Okay.
0: So that's what I think happened there. So I think he's like, hey, maybe we just keep that stuff between us so that I don't get in trouble. Because Josh could say whatever he
1: of
0: wants.
1: Course,
0: the NBA
1: yeah.
0: can't come down on him for something he says about baseball. Right?
1: Within reason.
0: Right, yes,
1: yeah.
0: of course. But, you know, Cam Schlittler's still got to be careful because he does play for Major League Baseball. He plays for the Yankees.
1: Yes.
0: So that's
1: yes.
0: That
1: all right. So that's a cross platform situation there.
0: I think that's what that was.
1: It sounds right.
2: I don't think he should have apologized. He's a local radio broadcaster.
1: Fleming? Yeah.
2: Yeah. It's not like he's a national guy. He's a Red Sox guy. And I think Red Sox fans probably like him.
1: Oh, I'm
2: for
1: sure
2: saying that.
1: I'm absolutely positive they did. In fact, I think I saw Dave Portnoy retract Fleming's apology for him on behalf of Red Sox fans. So, yeah, I'm with you, Connor. I I would love some sizzle in this rivalry. I understand.

0: and they just played in the wild card round last year. But yeah, it just doesn't have the same vibes. And quite honestly, it may never again. I don't know, just because of the nature of the way baseball is. Like, here, the Red Sox played the Mariners last night. Peyton Tolley's on the mound. I don't know if you guys saw this little dribbler between the mound and first base. He picks it up. The Red Sox batter, I forget who it was, he's jogging down the first. Clearly, Tolley's going to tag him out.
1: He gives him a hug?
0: Yeah.
1: Awesome. I love that guy so much. Tolley, the pitcher.
0: Yeah, and I get it. Red Sox Mariners is not Red Sox Yankees, but there's a lot of this bromance stuff going on around.
1: Yeah, but that's the guy. We've talked about him on the show. He's the big guy with the mustache.
0: He's a unique character.
1: He's awesome. Yeah. He's like a throwback 90s, early 2000s kind of pitcher.
0: Maybe minus the, like, you know,
1: the animosity. Yeah, I guess. But still, I mean, you had guys like that who are like big fun guy. I don't know, right?
0: Sure. I'm not knocking the guy. It just, I think, just kind of speaks to where we're at with some of the personalities and the lack of animosity is a good word for it. Not that I'm over here championing, you know, benches clearing brawls or anything. Kind of like what Aaron Judge is saying about Will Fleming. Like, hey, don't be saying throw at our players. But
2: when Jason Varitek fought A-Rod, that was one of the most like iconic moments in the history of the rivalry. When Clemens throws the bat at Mike Piazza, we still talk about that to this day. It's 26 years ago. So those things are good for, I think it's good for the game for when there's animosity and a little bit of anger, maybe even a little hatred.
0: Connor,
2: between
0: how
2: the teams.
0: Old are you?
2: 31.
0: Okay. And Rami, you're
1: 29.
0: 29. All right. So yeah, because that 03-04 Yankees, I mean, that's right in my wheelhouse, like end of high school. So from Pedro, Posada, Don Zimmer, Kareem Garcia.
2: Oh, yeah, when Pedro threw down 80-year-old Don Zimmer.
0: I mean, that whole, the 03-04 Yankees, Red Sox, I mean, that was just peak. Animosity, again, is the right word, and anger, and you know, Manny Ramirez is involved. I mean, it was awesome. It really
1: was.
0: We
1: know how this goes in 2020-something, since, like I said earlier, the Judge Yankees, when the Yankees try and be tough guy, they end up losing. Think about 2018. That's the last time they had a real Yankee Red Sox brawl, I would say, when Joe Kelly and Tyler Austin are throwing it down at Fenway Park in an April game.
0: How about those two?
1: That was crazy. And then fast forward a few months, and the Red Sox are knocking the Yankees out of the playoffs. So maybe the Yankees should just play their game and not get into that stuff, because when they get into that stuff, it seems like the Red Sox are usually the ones who come out on top.
0: The Rodon one was interesting, too. And I don't know, I want to say it was The Athletic maybe that got to some of these guys. I screenshotted this. Here's Rodon. Yeah, told The Athletic. Pitch better. This is not the pat on your back league, and we're going to be nice to you. Everyone's coming to take the food off your table, and they're coming to take your money. That's how this game is played. There are no nice guys. But except that's kind of not how anyone plays baseball.
2: Everyone's
0: anymore.
2: A nice guy.
0: Right.
2: Everyone accuses Aaron Boone of being too much of a nice guy.
0: Yes. Yes. Well, maybe too nice for them on the flight and pregame yesterday, because they certainly were not ready to play baseball last night. So, I mean, it is what it is. It's basically a mail-in, spot the Angels a game in the series, Spencer Jones solo homer, and that's about it. We already outlined the mess that was the pitching and the defense, and now you need Gerrit Cole to go out there and shove tonight. They need a response. They need their high-paid, quote-unquote, not that he's the ace, but like he's paid like an ace. He's been really good. He got no run support out his last time. This has got to be a prototypical Gerrit Cole goes out there, takes care of business in his hometown or home area. He's right from that area.
1: And who better than another Charmin Mr. Softy to go out in a big spot?
0: Wow. Rami, man, for a Yankee fan, he's killing Judge, he's killing Cole, he's killing the Yankees in general, he's killing Boone, he's killing everyone.
1: I didn't kill Boone. I had no issue with Boone.
0: He's too much of a nice guy.
1: No, that was Connor. Connor said that. Aaron Boone.
2: I love Aaron Boone, too. Fan.
0: Oh, I got that wrong. Connor was the one saying he's too much of a nice guy.
2: People accuse him of being too much of a nice guy.
0: Some people do. Yes, yes. So you guys are both Boone guys. Okay.
1: Connor was just quoting others.
0: Right.
2: Look, this team has been injured. They can't hit. Judge is out. And they keep winning and winning and winning. So people accuse Boone of being a bad manager and things like that. And the defensive stuff, they always accuse him of that. But, like, they're not that bad defensively. Like, the error numbers are not that much worse than other teams.
0: No, last night was just a sloppy game. Yeah. I mean, it happens. The pickoff attempt off Caballero's glove. I mean, that was the worst one. Pickoff attempt off Caballero's glove. Not that bad a throw. Then Grisham's kind of like loafing it. And then he gets it in. It's what? Garcia basically missed home plate by a mile. I mean, it was just a hideous, hideous sequence there.
1: And to think they have a gold glove shortstop just sitting there in the minor leagues ready to come up.
0: Yeah.
1: I mean,
2: Oh, they do. I know. See, all these Yankee errors, most of them are made by George Lombard. That's the problem. We got even a Gold Glover sitting in minor leagues.
0: Most of them are made by Lombard, even when he's not in the lineup.
1: Well, a shortstop replacement. I mean,
0: yes, two for Caballero last night.
1: Caballero makes a couple errors. You think 11, Volpe makes those? Probably not.
0: 11 now. I'm going to see what Volpe's been up to the last couple days here. Let's see.
1: Probably playing second base.
0: This is peak September 1st here. Looking up Anthony Volpe's AAA game log. Oh boy. Wow. Let's see here. August.
1: Let me guess. Dominating.
0: 30th. Well, maybe not dominating his last game. Yeah. August. So I guess they didn't play yesterday or last night. So Sunday, 3 for 4. 2 runs scored. 2 home runs. 2 RBIs. There you go. I don't have the defensive numbers here. I don't have the box score. I'm not sure what position he played, but
1: any bet he plays the game the right way wouldn't be stealing second up 6 runs.
0: All right. So you think they're covering for Jazz?
1: I think Jazz should have stole there. I mentioned it on the show yesterday.
0: The Boone angle. That Boone was the one that said, "Hey, they're not holding you on. Like, take the bags."
1: I think Boone told him to do that because of exactly what he said. He didn't want to have to work Bednar. There was no one else available in the bullpen.
0: Right.
1: It was the right decision.
0: Yeah.
1: If they're not going to hold you, 6 runs is not nothing. Go get the extra bases.
0: Yeah. We've seen multiple teams come, and I did like Boone's line. He said something to the effect of like, it's not like the Red Sox weren't going to come up and take their at bats in the ninth inning. Like
2: only a 7-1 game. And the Red Sox are acting like it was 25-0. It was 7-1, and it's not the Yankees' responsibility to stop themselves from scoring against their rival.
0: Yes. Especially,
1: it's the same people who would have told you, hey, just don't swing when the position player comes in. Just let him lob it in there and take a couple of strikes and sit back down and dug it. And he's like, no, I'm Austin Wells. I need to boost my numbers.
0: I'm Austin Wells. Or like in Wrigley Field last night when they got the position player in their 41-mile-per-hour floater as Alex Bregman goes for his second 3-homer game of the month.
1: Hadn't had one in his career prior to that. Unbelievable. By the way, they were mad that PCA the night before couldn't get to 4 home runs because they brought the position player in and he wasn't throwing strikes.
0: And then they come out and they hit 9 last night and he didn't even factor in.
1: Of course.
0: I mean, that is... Whew.
1: That's baseball.
0: That is baseball. And that is our opening segment of a Tuesday warm-up program here on The Fan. You got Lopresti, Rami, Connor Green, and then coming up at the top of the hour, Gio rejoins us. He will be here the next 3 days alongside Jerry Recco, coming back on the other side here on The Fan.
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6: Jason is an avid hiker who loves the outdoors. During what should have been a peaceful hike, that calm was suddenly broken. 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
13: From the 1010 Winds Traffic Center, I'm Russ Meyer with TheInjuryLawyer.com Fan Howie Patrol, presented by the Rothenberg Law Firm. We're up to a rough start on the roads. On the LIE eastbound side at Utopia Parkway, there is an overturned vehicle. We had all lanes blocked off for a bit. Now it is the right and center lanes closed. You can go the outer roadway or the Grand Central instead. Also trouble on the southern state. This is on the westbound side, over by exit 33 for Route 109. That is an accident, again, involving an overturned vehicle. In this case, just the right lane open. You can go with Sunrise Highway instead. Outbound side of the George Washington Bridge, there is road work on the upper level under the apartments. Just the left lane is getting by. You'll do a little better with the lower level, but both are at about 25 to 30 minutes. Inbound, the Lincoln and the Hutland and the GWB, they are doing okay. I'm Russ Meyer with TheInjuryLawyer.com Fan Highway Patrol, presented by the Rothenberg Law Firm.
14: It's the warm-up show with Al and Jerry.
0: Tuesday morning. Again, happy September. I'm excited September's here. Nothing against summer. I'm not one of these summer haters, but something about fall and autumn being right around the corner, it gets me feeling good. I like when there's a crispness in the air. We're not quite there, but we're getting closer. Let's do a little fan focus here. Interesting, as you had waiver claims for the NFL yesterday. We'll get to those in a second after roster cutdown day, but somewhat unexpected. You don't get this every year. You get waiver claims in baseball and some action and some transactions yesterday because by September 1st, basically, it's you got to have a guy in your organization to be eligible for postseason play. So you did see some action, which actually concerned both of the local teams. So we'll start with the Yankees, who claimed John Schreiber off waivers from the Royals. 32-year-old reliever has actually got pretty solid numbers this year and in his career, and excellent against righty batters. He's held them to a 143 batting average. So some needed bullpen help for the Yankees down the stretch here. And because they get him in before September 1st, he would be eligible for the postseason should the Yankees want to carry him on the roster. Similar situation for the Orioles, who did the Mets a bit of a favor, claiming Luis Robert Jr., and that'll kind of offset some of the financials for the Mets. Not that they're hurting for money, but no longer having to deal with his $20 million option for next year. So the Orioles, who have gotten hot, and I don't know if you saw how they ended their game last
1: Colton
0: night. Colton Cowser, yeah.
1: Oh, my God.
0: A rare low-scoring affair at Coors Field with the home run robbery in dead center field, or else it would have been a That would have been a walk-off two-run shot, I believe, for the Rockies.
1: Yes.
0: So he plays the robbery role there. Orioles win. They are back to 500 for the first time in 4 months and very much in the mix for a wild-card spot. So now they got Luis Robert Jr. coming in from the Mets. He would be eligible for their postseason roster. And the White Sox, formerly a team for Luis Robert Jr., acquired former Met Tommy Pham from the Phillies. So he's expected to join the White Sox now when rosters expand, which is today, September 1st. You get a couple extra spots. So he continues to bounce around baseball, a guy that kind of goes from team to team but finds himself in postseason action. Potentially you'll see him playing for the White Sox here down the stretch and into October, as they very much look like they are heading for the postseason. So kind of some rare August 31st post-trade deadline waiver situation baseball transactions. I would say somewhat upending any NFL news from yesterday, because the waiver claims were kind of eh as far as the NFL was concerned, I would say.
1: Yeah, and the Jets announced that they're going to go with Cade Klubnik as the backup quarterback. So essentially, they're telling you they're not going to go for another quarterback. And I saw a lot of people now saying they should go for Joe Milton. Everyone's obsessed with him.
0: Yeah, I was a little surprised that, I mean, he made the initial Cowboys 53, and then they claimed Amari DiMercato, the running back, yesterday. And then the move to open up a spot for him was to waive Milton, who had a really good preseason. He's got a big-time arm. He's been kind of an intriguing guy. Now, I don't know that I'd necessarily say that's your, you know, grizzled, experienced, accomplished veteran backup.
1: No, but your backup is going to be, hey, let's take a flyer on a young guy with talent, wouldn't you go take a flyer on the youngest guy with the most talent, or the young guy with the most talent, theoretically?
0: Yeah. Well, perhaps they will, because I think, you know, when Aaron Glenn spoke yesterday about Klubnik and basically said, no, he's our backup quarterback and he'll do a good job, and anyone else we add would be potentially for the practice squad. Now, of course, the Jets, I'm sure, have more advanced notice about the transaction wire than we do publicly, but I don't know that the Milton news was out yet at that point. I'd have to look back at what time Glenn spoke, but I was kind of I was over at SiriusXM yesterday tracking all of this as it was coming down, and the waiver claim period ended at 1, and I feel like the news about the claims themselves came out like late in the 1 o'clock hour, and then the Milton news I feel like came out after that once you saw the Cowboys claim Amari DiMercato. So part of the roster shuffling that goes on in these couple of days after the initial cut down to 53, you're going to get some juggling as teams put together their practice squads. Like Jalin Hyatt is back for the Giants on the practice squad. So is Braxton Berrios, who's essentially, John Harbaugh said it yesterday, like it's either going to be a practice squad elevation or we'll add him back to the 53, but he's going to be active for them week one as their returner against the Cowboys. So you got these roster shakeouts and situations going on. I am curious to see if Odell Beckham Jr. is able to get his number 13 back.
1: I did wonder about that. Jalin, so now Hyatt's back technically on the roster.
0: Yeah, he's on the practice squad.
2: Some people
0: squad.
2: Are saying that's the reason Hyatt got cut, so Odell can wear number 13. I don't think that's actually the reason, but yeah, he probably would wear 13, right?
0: Beckham? I would hope so. I mean, if you're Jalin Hyatt, maybe you get a little something out of it, but I mean, you can't exactly be putting up a fight.
1: But here's the thing. Beckham, when he was on the Giants the first time, couldn't wear number 3, right? That was when receivers had to wear either something in the 10 to
0: 10. Yes, but I believe that Abdul Carter is wearing number 3 now for the Giants. They were both wearing it like in the preseason and camps. You could do offense, defense.
1: Right, kind of like college football.
0: I'm pretty sure Abdul Carter's wearing number 3. So I would think, and apparently,
1: I don't know. Take it from Abdul. He's, you know, been lazy in meetings and stuff. You're going to take it from someone. Jalin Hyatt.
0: Oh, yeah.
1: Let him have the number.
0: Yeah, he's been such a contributor for them since he was drafted. What was he, a third round pick, I think? Yeah.
1: Better than what? Second overall or whatever Abdul Carter was?
0: Well, it's one year. I mean, Hyatt, 23, 24, 20. He's, you know, this is his fourth year, and now he's been reduced to the practice squad. And he's got a mere 36 catches across 3 seasons for 470 yards and no touchdowns.
1: Hey, that's 36 more catches than Abdul Carter.
2: Was it Malachi Corley that asked Devontae Adams for like millions and millions of dollars?
1: For number 17. For 17.
0: I don't know about millions plural, but I believe it was a million. Yeah.
2: It's a gutsy move, as Malachi Corley was not exactly the best player in the world.
1: Right. And then immediately got cut after he dropped that touchdown going into the end zone against the Texans on Thursday night.
0: Yes, and also that request, as Adams told the story, backfired because he was willing to, you know, work with the kid and give him something, make it worth his while. But when he went in on, like, you know, I need a mil, Adams said he went right to Woody Johnson, and Woody essentially took the number away from.
2: Is that what happened?
0: Yeah, that's the story Devontae Adams told. Yeah.
2: Say, Malachi,
0: he
2: come
0: went
2: on,
0: to Woody.
2: That's not happening.
0: And Woody was like, yeah, you can have your number. And
1: Jets are running an awesome organization over there. I mean, but that's what they said, right? That's what's like the thing about Corleys. He has all the talents in the world, but he didn't put the work in. Maybe he knew. He's like, my time won't be long in this league, so I'm just going to try and get as much money. Extortion might work.
0: Well, he ended up with nothing, so... And now he's a Brown. So I don't know that that worked out so well for him, but he's still a young player. He's only 24, so time will tell.
1: And plus, thriving situation in Cleveland
0: with
1: the quarterback situation.
0: Yes, yes.
1: He'll be catching Deshaun's balls all day.
0: Phrasing. I feel like he did that on purpose there, Rami, if I didn't know any better. So apparently Beckham, and not that this is a real good glimpse into it, but I guess when he signed autographs all summer at training camp for fans when they were there, he still signs everything 13, which, I mean, it makes sense.
1: Okay.
0: Like for that was his heyday with the Giants when things were going well and he was at the top of his profession, at the top of the world, he was number 13. But
1: with the way things go, they might want him to take the number 3 because now people have to buy new Beckham jerseys, right? Isn't that how it works where the league kind of wants you to take the new number so that you can more jerseys.
0: But what about the Abdul Carter jerseys?
1: Now they have to buy new Abdul Carter jerseys for what, the 6th time in his 2-year career?
0: Yeah, I don't know. I think the deal is in order to change your number again, I believe you have to buy out all of the jerseys that have been produced already. I believe that's a legitimate thing. So like for example, like if you know, Fanatics finds out, hey, Abdul Carter's wearing 3 this year, and they start to, you know, mass produce them, print them, and get them ready to go for sale. And then all of a sudden, there's a number change. Like at this stage of the game, I believe that you have to cover the cost of them now reprinting additional jerseys in the new change number. So I think that's what's
1: how much happening. Does that cost though? Actually, like it's the cost, not what they would stand to make.
0: That I can't account for. But I know I've read that in a couple of instances where it's been a challenge for certain guys. Now
1: apparently it's less than $1 million,
0: right?
1: Because Malachi Corley.
0: Corley wasn't the second or third overall pick in the draft. His
1: right, there weren't
0: contract,
1: tons of produced Malachi Corley,
0: and also
1: jerseys.
0: his rookie contract and salary wasn't nearly what a guy taken where Abdul Carter was taken. You know, you guys, if you're a top 5 pick, you're getting some pretty good guaranteed money. Maybe not what it once was before the rookie wage scale, but those guys are still, they're doing just fine.
2: My conspiracy theory is the reason why the Yankees want to sell the uniforms with the numbers on the back of them is because when you, like, players change uniforms and stuff like that, when you buy like a number 22, I have a 22 with no name on the back of it that has now served as a jersey for like 5 or 6 different players.
0: Yeah. No, I get
2: and I
0: that.
2: Think they want you to go buy the new uniform with a different name on the back, just like they'd want you to go buy a new uniform with a different number for Abdul Carter or whatever.
0: Yeah, that I don't disagree. I don't even know if I'd necessarily call that a conspiracy theory. I want to see now, you just, 22, I feel like it's had a good run.
2: Robbie Cano was 22.
0: Right?
2: I think it was Clemens to begin with.
0: Yep.
1: Cano was 22 briefly, then was 24.
0: Then he went 24, yeah.
2: Ben Rice is now 22.
0: Ben Rice.
1: It was Soto.
0: Soto. Harrison
2: Soto.
0: Bader. Jacoby Ellsbury. Oof. Vernon Wells. Andrew Jones.
2: And the Yankees only have so many numbers that really they give away at this point because of so many of the numbers are retired. So you
0: Xavier
2: get like 22
0: Nady,
2: is big.
0: LaTroy Hawkins, Roger Clemens, Cano, John Lieber, Homer Bush, Jorge Posada in 1997. Wow, I have no recollection of that. That's interesting. How could that be? Didn't
1: Before
0: he come
1: I was
0: up,
1: born, I don't have
0: wait
1: recollection
0: a second.
1: Of it either.
0: That's interesting. Okay, so he, wow. Before I was born. Sorry, I was so locked in what I'm looking at here. That flew right over my head. Because he had one game in 95, one in 96. What number was he wearing then?
2: Posada
0: wore
2: 62, 62 also.
0: 62, 41. I've done 55 in 96. I have no memory of that. That is wild. And then 22 in 97. That is something that is long forgotten for me. Of course,
2: people
0: I
2: are
0: going to
2: say that about George
0: 20.
2: Lombard with his 96. They're going to forget that he wore that one to years in the future.
0: You think he's going to ditch that?
2: I think probably. I think he should keep it because I think it's a cool number.
1: Yeah, plus at the Hall of Fame induction, it's really cool to have number 96 retired. It's not like you're taking a number from someone else.
0: You were just laying on the dry sarcasm very thick this morning. It's been in multiple instances already.
2: They can give Lombard 11, and then when Volpe comes back up to play second base, he can wear 96.
0: Right, yeah. There you go. Two peas in a pod. I've gone down the number 22 rabbit hole here. Jimmy Key. Scott Kamenicki, Luis Polonia. Wow.
1: Well, they could just give Volpe Jazz's number 13 because they love giving 13 out.
2: Well, they might retire that for A-Rod.
1: I hope so.
0: Oh, come on.
1: I love A-Rod.
0: They're not going to retire A-Rod's number.
2: They kind of should.
0: No.
1: It's kind of been a curse. Every person who's gotten it since Joey Gallo, you could say that didn't really work out as a Yankee. Jazz not really working out so much as
0: Jazz
1: you would have hoped.
0: Fine.
1: He was really good the first half a year when they first traded for him.
0: Yeah, I think he's kind of been on par with where he was in Miami for the most part.
1: He hasn't hit much this year.
0: Well,
1: the power's really down.
0: But yeah, I guess. Let me see here.
1: Plus,
0: he had some down years in Miami. They weren't all like peak consistency years, I feel like.
1: Plus, I was expecting him to go 50-50.
0: Wow. I think we all knew that that wasn't going to happen.
1: Not him.
0: Well, not him. Well, we all, meaning everyone except him. I mean, last year was really the outlier. That was his, 31-80 was his, that was his best year power-wise by a wide margin. I mean, this year is more on par with what he's been in his career. Outside of his, you know, like you said, the batting average and the OPS is a little down, but 18-54, 20-24, 13-50, 23-19-51.
1: And plus, I count only 38 stolen bases on his ledger.
0: 40 now.
1: Yeah, but 38 if you take out the two.
0: Oh, I see what
1: Fugazi
0: you did. Yeah, they're not Fugazi. They listen, if the official score counts them as a stolen base, then that's what it is. I know the Red Sox radio broadcast was looking for defensive indifference there. They did not get it. So he's up to 40. He will
1: homer
0: not get
1: scorer
0: to 50-50, but maybe he'll get to 20-40. One would hope. A couple of home runs here in September.
1: Well, he could get to 50. He can't steal 10 more bases the rest of the year in a month.
0: Sure, he could. 20,
2: was he genuinely
0: 20,
2: serious
0: 50.
2: When he said 50-50?
0: Yeah, he was. I think he was. Yeah.
1: He was also serious when he said he was going to get a $38 million a year contract for 7 years.
0: Look, and I think you set your goals high. So if you were at 31 homers and 31 stolen bases last year, like you would think 40-40 would be the next category to hit.
2: He took the big jump to just 50-50.
0: He did, yeah, and it backfired. But hey.
2: This is why you should never make any proclamations to the media about what you're going to do in a season. Because everyone, we're going to talk about this all year long.
0: Yeah. Write it down in your own personal.
2: Yeah.
0: People used to
2: your goals for the
0: actually
2: year.
0: Write down goals. Now they probably just put it in like a...
1: No, they have vision boards that people do.
0: Boards?
1: Remember Willie was telling us about that on New Year's. You were here.
0: Yes, I do.
1: Yeah,
0: we were
1: all here together. Mm. Jerry, we were talking about vision boards.
0: Vision boards.
1: So
0: maybe Jazz has a vision
1: board. Put it up on your vision board.
0: All right. Well, he should put up on his vision board a big September and a big October. And then that would, I think, solve a lot of the things that have caused problems for him this year. And he'd probably get himself a pretty nice contract once we get this new CBA
1: out. Judge is going to need someone to carry them in October again.
0: Well, he has Ben Rice and Luis Garcia for that, right?
1: I hope so.
0: And Cody Bellinger and everyone else on the team. We'll see.
2: George Lombard,
0: of course. Future Hall of Famer. Number 96 in your program and in your hearts.
2: Possibly the greatest shortstop in Yankee history. That's what I've heard.
0: Yes. All right, we got some off-the-beaten-path things to dive into on the other side. Warm-up show is ongoing here on a Tuesday. You've got Gio back and Jerry Recco coming up at the top of the hour here on The Fan.
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13: From the 1010 Winds Traffic Center, I'm Russ Meyer with TheInjuryLawyer.com. 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We kick off the morning commute with an overturned vehicle on the southern state. This is on the westbound side of the Suffolk-Nassau line by 109. Only one lane can get through. You can go with Sunrise Highway instead. Meanwhile, southbound side of Henry Hudson Parkway, we have a crash by 158th Street. One lane taken out. You can go with Riverside Drive instead. Getting into the city from New Jersey, Lincoln, Holland, and GWB are all under 10 minutes. Outbound GWB, some lingering delays from some earlier overnight construction, but that is out of your way. And a New Jersey note for you. This is from yesterday. Still going. Westbound Route 22 at Bloy Street and Hillside. An overturned tanker truck leaves only the left lane open. You can go with 78 instead. 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
0: Tuesday morning, 5:44 here on the Fan. The old overturned tanker from yesterday still causing road problems in New Jersey. That sounds about right. I know that all too well. Maybe not that specific one, but such is life around these parts. All right, with the time we have left, a couple of not even sports. Well, one is sports adjacent. The other is not. But if Al Dukes were here, I feel like both of these would kind of be on his show sheet and right up his alley. So props to Connor Green for having them on his show sheet this morning. And also props for getting the day correct today. That's an improvement.
2: Yeah, that was huge. We're getting there. You know, we're getting there.
0: It was a Monday for everybody yesterday, man, even though it said Friday.
2: I almost put Monday on it today. So that was, we avoided the disaster. Attaboy.
0: All right, let's go with the feel-good one first. This is why I was completely ignorant on this story, so I had to read up on it a little bit there during the break, because here's how it's written on the show sheet. A 13-year-old Mariners fan turned a rare rookie card of Jimothy, an unusually shaped viral raccoon, into a $21,100 profit on eBay. That is impressive.
2: Who is paying $21,000 for that?
0: Well, it said they had 100 bids. So apparently a lot of people, maybe not all, were willing to pay $21,100. But,
2: and then what do you do with your Jimothy rookie card?
0: That's what I've always wondered.
2: I never understand these collectible people.
0: Correct.
2: With the bobbleheads and these
0: Same.
2: Cards. What do you do when you show them? Who is going to be impressed when you show them your Jimothy rookie card?
0: I have no idea. I would say that maybe there's someone out there, the likes of like a, you know, have you ever seen Sal Licata's home setup? Like if he's on SNY or he's doing whatever video.
2: He's got Jimothy back there?
0: Well, not Jimothy, but he's got all kinds of memorabilia behind him and bobbleheads and all kinds of stuff like that. So I guess you display it there. I don't know that I don't have 21 grand just laying around to pay on such things, but some people do. That's what I've learned, that there's a lot of people out there that have money. I'm not one of them. And I think, I don't know, Connor, you and I, though I did see your response to the tweet about your first job in radio.
2: Oh, yeah, like, I was making big bucks.
0: You're doing pretty well.
2: It's quintupled since I made $350 my starting salary.
0: Yes, yeah, it's good work if you can get it, I would say.
1: Did you see that Karl Anthony Towns spent $900,000 on an Aaron Judge card?
0: No, like, I did not see that.
1: I know he's got money to burn.
0: Yeah, he's a little different than the random Mariners fan out there for the Jimothy card.
1: But still.
0: 900 grand?
1: For a baseball card.
0: Yeah, I don't know.
1: And it doesn't even have a picture of Judge on it, really. It's got like a small picture of him in the corner. And it's got his, like, the cutout from the MLB logo, the gold logo that he wears on the back of his jersey because he won MVP.
0: It's a jersey card?
1: Yes, it's a double jersey card, back-to-back MVP.
0: Oh, okay.
2: I guess when you got the money, you just kind of run out of things to do with it. And maybe you buy a Jimothy rookie card. Or if you ever see some of those modern art exhibits where it'll be like a banana taped to a wall and someone will spend $200,000 on it. It's just a banana. You can just go buy one at the grocery store.
0: Yeah.
1: It's a tax write-off, though.
0: Looks at that. Yeah. Yeah. If, when we were here, that's what he'd be telling us. So, yeah, this is wild. So the Mariners did this promotional night. So this is this raccoon with some sort of spine syndrome, I guess, out there in the Seattle area that's gone viral. The Mariners decided, let's capitalize on this. They printed up 20,000 of these cards as a giveaway, first 20,000 fans, and mixed in were a couple of, like, they called them chaser cards, and one of them was this one-of-one gold version of the Jimothy card, which this 13-year-old Mariners fan got. Threw it up on eBay, and 100 bids later, she's got herself $21,100, which apparently is going to go towards her college fund. So that's a sound business decision there by this 13-year-old fan. That's well done.
2: Yeah, you got to pay for college somehow, and I guess Jimothy's going to do that for her.
0: Well, I would say $21,000 gets you maybe, I don't know, half a
2: like
0: semester.
2: Half of one semester.
1: That's
2: yeah.
1: Pretty much the books.
0: Where we're at, the books, right, exactly, yeah. So you bring up Karl Anthony Towns and baseball with the Judge card. I did not realize, did you see the footage of him in the cage? I don't know if it was recent or like he apparently baseball was his first love. If you Google that and you didn't know that he's like a 7-foot NBA player, it is very smooth looking swing.
1: Which you don't expect, like the NBA players generally, and obviously he's different because the way he moves is incredible for a guy his size, but they generally have the most awkward mobility in other sports.
0: Well, yes, but now again, he does move well for a man of his size, but he's still like when you watch him on the basketball court, it's, I would say, at times, not all that smooth.
1: It's
0: like, it's maybe
1: clunky.
0: Not awkward, clunky, right. Well, if you pull up this video, and I don't know where it is or when it was taken, I don't know if it was recent or from a couple years ago or whatever, he's in a cage somewhere just taking hacks. It looks very smooth. I don't know if it comes up for you. But
1: yeah, I'm seeing this now. Oh, you're...
0: Right?
1: Yeah. Again, he doesn't look like... It looks old, but it... And it doesn't look like he's...
0: I was impressed. I'll be honest with you. I did not know that he was.
1: And he's swinging it, meaning he's hitting him pretty hard. So that's
0: hitting
1: cool
0: line drives
1: too.
0: In the cage.
1: You know, I would get my elbow up a little bit, probably change the stance a little. You know,
0: Rami's critiquing Karl Anthony Towns' baseball swing.
1: That
0: now.
1: Jump throw from short though looks like a regular Anthony Volpe.
0: Yeah, there we go with the Volpe reference again.
2: Gold glove.
0: All right, before we run out of time, the other one on Connor's show sheet, which I did see on the New York Post site. Should I read the Post headline first or your description? I think the Post headline.
2: Yeah, the Post headline.
0: Did I close it out? Oh, here it is. Yeah. This, you can understand why it caught my attention.
2: Yeah.
0: I think it was, you know, when you go to the Post website and whatever story you pull up at the top, they've got sort of that like headline bar of all the other stories that might catch your attention. So I think I went for the Jazz Will Fleming thing or something. And right at the top, cuckolded hubby jailed after using robot vacuum to record his wife's affair. And I was like, oh, I got to check this out. That's an Al Duke special.
2: That's an eye-grabbing headline.
0: It is. That's an Al Duke special if I've ever saw one, except he wasn't here this morning, of course. And then I'll admit that when I opened the story, I kind of like semi-checked out because when I saw this took place in Taiwan, I was kind of like, ah, I don't know what goes on in these other countries. But I mean, it is an unusual situation. So I'll read you Connor's summary from his show sheet. A man was arrested after he caught his wife cheating on him by utilizing the camera on his Roomba. He won a civil suit worth $15,000 in damages against his wife, but she countersued by claiming he violated her right to privacy and he now faces 5 months in prison.
2: I can't imagine a more awful situation. Your wife cheats on you, and then you get thrown in prison because of it. You're going to jail because your wife cheated on you.
0: And also because you sued first and won in court, and then she countersued, and then someone along the way, whether it's a judge or jury, decided, you know what, yep. Even though we just awarded you $15,000 in damages, you violated her right to privacy, and now we're throwing you in jail.
2: I get. I don't know what's the story with the Taiwanese legal system, but I would hope that if my wife cheated on me and I caught her with the Roomba camera, a jury of my peers would not convict me to 5 months in prison.
0: Yeah. So, yes, he won the civil lawsuit, but then sentenced to 5 months in prison, fined more than $4,700 for invading his cheating wife's privacy. They married in 2021. They lived with the husband's parents, which is a little... not sure what that's all about. Occasionally staying at their holiday home. And anyway, he discovered a used toothbrush. And then he was looking at security footage from a parking garage. And he sees this unknown man driving with his wife. And now he puts together this whole sting operation with the Roomba. Which
2: I thought
0: pretty
2: he like, put a camera on the Roomba. But I guess there is, he somehow, you can get into the camera on the Roomba.
0: Yes. It says he remotely activated the home robot's vacuum cleaner via an app on his cell phone. And found his wife getting it on with another man on the live feed.
2: Now, he must have had a bad lawyer because he could have argued that he accidentally looked at that and then saw the video.
0: Well,
2: and it wasn't necessarily spot. Oh, he did claim that.
0: Yes.
2: And they still give him five months
0: again,
2: of jail.
0: Again, though, I think he could have probably gotten away with that claim had he not brought that first suit, right? Because you bring it into court.

0: the video had already been accepted by the civil court. See, that's the key here. He went civil, and then she countersued, but then how does he end up with jail time? That's a criminal case then.
1: Yeah. Huh. I guess he was a criminal case.
0: Yeah, and also it's Taiwan. It's not the United States. Let's see. The husband insisted he hadn't meant to record his wife cheating on him. Hmm.
1: But I feel like
0: merely to confront her. What's the difference?
1: Yeah. It's the same thing.
0: Yeah.
1: And I feel like people get record. I guess it's America, so maybe it's different. But like, there's TikTok videos of random people being recorded. Someone got in trouble. DK Metcalf took a picture of a guy at a local supermarket recently and made fun of his appearance. Like, I mean, I don't know if that's against his personal privacy rights, or I guess he's in public or something.
2: Also,
1: I don't
2: know. This was Taiwan. His parents' house, right? This is the guy's parents.
0: No, this is their holiday. They have a holiday home. So I guess the wife was going to the holiday, like the second residence, to get it on with this guy.
2: But still, it's a private residence.
0: Yeah, I don't know.
2: You can't film in your own private residence?
0: Any lights or voice alerts from the robot vacuum were found insufficient to let the wife know she was being recorded. So it's less about where it took place, but it's that she was being recorded unknowingly, apparently. So tough.
2: You just never know where. You just got to always assume there's a camera rolling somewhere.
0: And as if this guy isn't going through it enough, the Post slaps the cuckolded on there.
1: Oh, yeah.
0: When I first read that, I was like, wait, was this like an open situation? No, the Post is just deciding, yeah, cuckolded husband.
1: That's just the best word for it.
2: It's a shame Jed York didn't have a Roomba with him, because that would have solved his whole situation. And now it's filming.
0: Oh, boy. This is quite the world we're living in. So we've got raccoon cards going for 21 grand, and we've got Roombas, you know, secretly filming marital affairs in Taiwan. So there you go.
2: I think Al's favorite of all the stories, though, that Connor had on the show sheet would have been about the tipping society.
0: Yeah, I did see that. That's like beyond.
1: When they turned that iPad around, it's the most rude thing imaginable. I hit no tip as fast as possible. I'm already paying for the coffee. It's like $8 for a coffee sometimes.
2: And Connor, what he put on there was that people are paying $370 a year just in coffee
0: on
2: shop
0: average,
2: tips
0: barista,
2: alone.
0: Tipping baristas.
2: That's crazy.
0: In New York
1: who
0: City,
1: are the nut jobs that are tipping?
0: Again, these people that have unlimited money.
2: Who are these people?
1: The same guy that bought that Jimothy card is doing the tips.
0: People got money to burn. It's amazing. It really is. Hey, good for them, but not the case for us. All right, we're late. Step aside. Last break. Gio and Jerry Recco coming up a couple minutes here on The Fan.
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4: We've got a matter of seconds left here. Jerry and Gio, Gio and Jerry are standing by. It's September, baby. I'm excited. I'm sure these guys aren't. Summer vacation's coming to an end. G's got a couple of days left. It's coming up this weekend. But we are here, and it's been fun with Rami and Connor the last couple of days, and we'll continue to do that the next few as well. I'm glad I didn't stay up for the Yankee game last night. I told Jerry make sure he watched all of the highlights if possible, because there was a lot of crazy stuff going on last night.
5: Kind of funny,
4: right? It was like it was like watching the Follies.
5: The Yankees have a shortstop problem.
4: They really do.
6: That should have been 3 errors, not 2 on him.
4: Yeah, and these guys,
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4: Yeah, they're
7: waiting
4: the gold
7: to come up.
4: They're pumping up Volpe. They're being trolls.
6: Oh, you see the Orioles win?
4: Yes.
6: You see that game saving catch?
8: Yep. Pretty good.
4: Yep.
8: Pretty good.
4: They're right on there. Back to 500. They've got Luis Robert Jr. now, which is kind of funny. There were all kinds of baseball moves yesterday.
6: So the Mets swung
4: yesterday
6: and whiffed on Cedric Mullins and Luis Robert Jr.
4: Yeah.
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0: the Milk Full of Tough Studio Boomer. 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And where we are in the free Odyssey app. Good Tuesday morning. Boomer out this week. That means we've got the me and Jerry today, tomorrow, and Thursday. Special co-host Robbie Berger in here, and Jerry will be here as well. So what's up, Jerry? Good morning, man.
1: Well, what's up? It's September 1st.
0: It is.
1: Summer's over.
0: Yep.
1: Football season's upon us.
0: Well, yeah.
1: And away we go.
0: I'm not going to say summer's over yet. I do the Memorial Day to Labor Day thing.
1: Yeah,
0: that's my deal.
1: I hate September. I hate the calendar. But well, you're right. We got a week left. And
0: I know,
1: got good weather still.
0: Yeah,
1: left.
0: I got great weather. September might be the best weather that we have around here, of course, and it could be one of the best months, period.
1: Agreed.
0: Because football starts, it's still good weather. You got the end of the baseball season, so I'm doing a hell of a lot better with this end of summer thing. I think that it's really just the thing I need to work on is the January, February, March. That's what I really need to work on. Those 3 months there, that's when I start to get that January 2nd when we come back. Like, we come back Tuesday after Labor Day, I'm like jacked up. It's great. Roll back. It's, you know, Radio New Year's, CeeLo calls it. And a shout out to the CeeLo Family Barbecue from 5 to 6 this morning. Those guys were all chopping it up.
1: They were.
0: Yeah, chopping it up. But the when it turns like January 2nd, that to me is the tough one. So until we get there, I'm feeling great, Jerry.
1: Let me give you some good news. I'll pull the boomer since I'm sitting in his seat this morning.
0: Yeah.
1: I read yesterday about Super El Nino this winter. Hold on. No. Hold on.
0: I know.

0: What you're going to say. And no. I saw the same thing. Oh, I saw it. It's going to be warm.
1: The warm winter.
0: I don't believe it.
1: Snowless winter.
0: I hope so, because we had a couple of those prior to last year.
1: We did.
0: But the reason why I don't believe it is because some of those really warm winters, all I was hearing was, well, the Farmer's Almanac is saying it's going to be a horrible winter. And then it was never got below 40 degrees.
1: I'm trying to be positive. I read that yesterday. I'm like, we got a chance here. We've got a chance.
0: Well, that would be great. Like, if you could get out, like, three times a month to play golf in January, February.
1: Yeah.
0: Like,
1: as long as you can find some place, you know, not every place stays open all year round, but you never know.
0: It makes it so much shorter. But this right now is still, this is apex time. This is good time. This is, September 1st, which is really hard to believe how fast it goes. You know, they say that the days are long and the years are short, Jerry. You know that one?
1: Yeah, I've heard it before.
0: Have you heard that one before?
1: I've heard it before,
0: yeah. I kind of felt like the days were long today when I saw two overturned vehicles on the way in.
1: Oh, did you? Damn.
0: Two separate overturned. Why is it? I don't know if it's the same thing in New Jersey, but on Long Island, if it rains, I mean, I'm talking sprinkles, one little bit of water on the road, there's at least one accident.
1: Because people drive like idiots, and that's usually when it's slickest, because the light, from what I was told, the light rain brings up the oils from the pavement.
0: The oils?
1: The oils, and it makes it slicker. And people drive like a-holes.
0: Yeah, it's a guarantee every single time. And I wasn't paying attention to the forecast because I was coming back in today, and I was like, well, I'm working today. I don't need to know the forecast all that well. So I I woke up and I heard it pouring and I was like, oh, I should have gotten up the half hour earlier than I did.
1: I know.
0: Because there'll be two idiots standing next to their car that's upside down on the Southern State Parkway. And then both of these people that have standing next to their car, so obviously they made it through with their healthy and everything else, but they're on their cell phones, you know, at 4 something in the morning. And I'm like, the person on the other end of that phone is having a worse day now than the person who's the car overturned.
1: Yeah. Think about when they see that phone call coming in.
0: Yeah.
1: This can't be good.
0: Oh, God.
1: Yeah.
0: You did what? You doofus. All right. So yesterday, and the Yankees, a big time letdown spot after the Red Sox series, and CeeLo will have all of that for you, and didn't get a chance to capitalize on the Mets beating the Rays yesterday. But found out the news that we were expecting about Cade Klubnik being the backup quarterback, officially the backup quarterback for the Jets. And I just think it's a bad idea. I've been on board saying it's a bad idea from the beginning. I know that they don't have any options outside of that right now because they, I guess, thought this was the plan from the second that they drafted him. And the reason why I don't like it, and I don't really care so much about like the preseason performance, is the fact that it's just very hard for a guy who was drafted in the fourth round to come in at any point in his rookie season and be any good. And we have seen so many of these younger quarterbacks, these guys that aren't any good, put on that Jet uniform and be thrust into action because of an injury, and then the season goes to hell. I mean, Brady Cook was one of those guys. You know, he's no longer here as they release him, and he is, I forget where he got picked up yesterday, but so now you've got another one of these situations. Miami, where Brady Cook went. So now you have another one of these situations. And if Geno Smith stays healthy and plays well, you don't have to worry about it. But if he goes down, you got to worry about it. And if he starts playing poorly, this is the other side of it, because I think most Jet fans are not like me, who look at Cade Klubnik as probably a liability. They're excited at the fact that he is the backup quarterback. It's a rookie. It's the unknown. It's the excitement of the unknown. He could be our guy. And no matter how many of these guys have come through and been bad, whether you're a Browns fan or a Jets fan or any other team that has struggled at the quarterback position, you get excited about the potential of it because you don't know who he is. Let's say Geno has a couple bad games. Then all of a sudden, here we go. Put the rookie in. Put him in. Because if you don't have a guy back there that you know stinks, you don't know that because we haven't really seen him play. So that's what you're going to get. So this is another one of those missteps, I think. I mean, Muji has to be blamed for this as well. But I think this is one of those missteps in the Aaron Glenn tenure that seems like a small thing, but could lead to his ultimate demise as Jets head coach.
1: It's possible. I also think, and I don't disagree with you, go out and get a veteran quarterback. But, you know, if Geno Smith isn't any good, the season's going to go to hell anyway. You know, you look at those. We've talked about the schedule 1,000 times. Don't need to bring that up again. But who do you want? I mean, there's a Jimmy Garoppolo.
0: Well, it's too late now. This is the problem. It's too late now.
1: I mean, you can still make moves. I mean, Joe Milton was released by the, which shocked me, to be quite honest.
0: Is he going to get re-signed, though? Is that one of these roster moves where he ends up coming
1: potentially,
0: back?
1: Potentially, but he was initially on the 53-man roster when they released it on Sunday night. Sam Howell played his ass off on Friday night, and I really think won the job Friday night. But Milton was actually pretty good. And I remember Phil Simms was talking about Milton a couple of years ago when he was at New England.
0: Now he loved him, yeah.
1: Yeah, so, I mean, there might still be a path to do that. There's always going to be an available backup veteran quarterback that you can go out and get. I just think if Geno Smith isn't good, this season's going to go to hell very quickly.
0: Well, yeah, it will, but this is the issue with that is, like, this is not the first year of Aaron Glenn now. This isn't the first year of the regime. This is his second year, and everybody who is evaluating all the head coaches in the league put him at the top of the list for guys on a hot seat.
1: 100%.
0: So you can't, like, if you're Darren Mooji or Aaron Glenn, well, especially Aaron Glenn, because I think Mooji will probably stick around, but you can't have this as your backup plan if you're actually trying to win games. Now, if you're telling me that if Geno Smith goes down, the season goes to hell, I know that I'm protected because we're just starting this thing and we'll get a high draft pick and I'll stick around and it won't be a big deal. No, that's not the case. Because if he goes down and you guys lose a bunch of games, you're gone.
1: Yeah, and we already heard Mike Tomlin rumors last week.
0: Yeah, which I don't think would happen at
1: all.
0: No,
1: I'm not saying it would, but what I'm saying is...
0: We're already hearing it. Yes.
1: And we haven't played a game yet.
0: Yeah, we're already hearing it. And yes, we haven't even seen this team play a regular season game. So I think it's a misstep. And yeah, you could always get a guy. But I don't understand why this wasn't addressed earlier. I mean, we were talking about it months ago about how Jacoby Brissett would be somebody that could come in and potentially back up Geno Smith if he wanted to be a backup. But I guess he wanted to be a starter and was trying to get that starter money out of Arizona. So that didn't work out. But his relationship with Frank Reich made sense. It's just, I don't know, it's a strange thing for me. Like, I know if you're going into battle and you got two weapons and one of them's a gun, you know, and the other one is a banana. You know what I mean? Like, you better hope that gun doesn't jam because you're effed.
1: Unless they think this kid has ability. And
0: he probably does have ability, but he's a
1: rookie, and he'll make mistakes
0: for a bad team.
1: Understood. But see, this would be what I would ask, and I've asked this question all summer. Like, what is the Jets? Like, if you cornered Darren Mooji right now, like, what is their plan at quarterback long term? Because you can't be thinking 2026 if you're a GM. You got to be thinking 2027, 2028, especially where the Jets are. They're not winning a Super Bowl this year. We know that. This year is about improvement and showing that the coach knows what the hell he's doing. So if the goal is to win 6 or 7 games to prove that he can be an NFL head coach, that's wonderful. What's the plan for quarterback going forward then? Because it's not Geno Smith. Geno's not 25 anymore. So do you want to lose games? Do you not want to lose games? Do you want to be in NFL hell where you're, you know, in the middle of the pack and you don't get the top pick? That's the weird spot that they're in this
0: year. Yeah, I mean, this is why I said when I heard Gordon saying on an overnight, and then I gave him credit, but then they clipped me not giving him credit. So, like, so I actually came in the last, I saw him and I said, listen, man, I'm sorry. Like, they clipped that as if that I said Gordon said something that I absolutely agree with when I was driving in. Was that the best situation for the Jets is for them to lose every single game and to tank going forward with the quarterback position. Because if you're in that mix in the middle somewhere, again, now you're going to end up having a ton of picks, you know, so
1: no doubt
0: packaging them up and everything else, possibility, but still you'd rather have those picks as high as humanly possible. But it really is the best route is them losing a ton of games. So, I mean, if you cornered him and said, you know, best case scenario for going forward with the quarterback position would be in this franchise, I bet you Darren Mooji would probably say, let's win 7 games. Anything better than that is great. And then the picks that we have in the first round next year, we find a way to package and move up with a team that doesn't need a quarterback that's ahead of us to get the guy we want.
1: If that situation plays itself out.
0: That would be
1: right.
0: Good plan. But you have no idea how it's going to play itself out. But I think that's probably what they're thinking.
1: And I also don't know, nor I think would you, Do they have plans and designs on looking at names like Baker Mayfield, Joe Burrow, things of that nature? They could. I think Mayfield will be I think he'll be a free agent. Burrow, I think you'd have to trade for him, and that's where the picks come into play, too.
0: Yeah.
1: I mean, there are options. I'm not saying they don't have options, but I'm just curious if you cornered them, what their plan actually would be. And, you know, if they ended up going, you know, here's a situation for you. They play a lot of competitive games. At the end of the day, they're 6-11. It's
0: yeah.
1: like, okay.
0: Yeah, exactly. 100%.
1: Where are
0: right.
1: you then?
0: Yeah. I mean, and this is the problem with teams that are perennially bad, that have a bad reputation, is that you don't have a place that is desirable for good head coaches and established players to want to go to. And the only way that you can get that next great player is through the draft. But the problem is, when you're a bad organization, you don't end up developing those guys. And the one time the Jets, it's just unbelievable. The one time the Jets became a desirable destination for a star player was when they had the good, young, up-and-coming team that went into Green Bay and beat Aaron Rodgers and the Green Bay Packers. And Sauce Gardner's wearing the cheese on his head. And Rob Saleh had this energy that people were paying attention to. And Aaron Rodgers, they desperately want Aaron Rodgers. He comes here and he pops his Achilles. And then he ends up leaving and hating the organization and slamming everybody and making fun of the owner's son. Right? So the one time you did have that, that blew up at everybody's face. So the other example for the Browns, because they're so similar, the only way that they could get Deshaun Watson there was to give him this insane guaranteed contract that no one has ever gotten.
1: First of its kind.
0: And the last of its kind.
1: Yes.
0: It's never going to happen again.
1: Yeah.
0: And they had to do that, and that blew up in their face. So it's really, I mean, if the Jets or the Browns are going to get out of their own way, it has to be probably, you would think, like a first-time hire that ends up being an unbelievable head coach. Like finding the next Sean McVay and finding the next guy in the draft that is great, because getting guys like Mike Tomlin to come here, not going to happen. Why do you think that Aaron Glenn ended up getting the job?
1: All true. All true. But now that
0: Joe
1: been
0: Burrow,
1: said,
0: I mean, Joe Burrow, the Bengals are some great organization. You think Joe Burrow is going to say, all right, you know, the next phase of my career that has now fallen off a cliff since I went to the Super Bowl is going to be the Jets?
1: Probably not, but there is still the lore of this area. He is a fashionista, as we know. You have no idea what Joe Burrow is thinking or not thinking, nor do I. I would probably tend to agree with you that there's probably be a lot of other places he'd rather go first. All I know is they do have, if we're going to look glass half full, they've got a lot of draft capital. I really do think they've got a lot of good players on this team. I'm not saying, you know, this is a playoff team. I'm not saying it's a Super Bowl team, but I think they've got a really good offensive line. They've got good skill position players. So we'll circle back. If Geno stays healthy, can they be a decent NFL football team this year? I think they can, but they got to go prove it first. And the coach has to prove he can do it. Now, I do really think, given the fact that Frank Reich is going to take over the offense and has taken over the offense, and Aaron Glenn is in charge of the defense, you've got two. I know Glenn's the head coach, but you've got a guy there that's done it before and can really aid him through, if you will. And I think Aaron Glenn's going to have a good opportunity to focus on the defense like he's supposed to with his job title now. And it might be a more cohesive, you know, situation where this whole thing runs the way it's supposed to. And, you know, maybe like I said yesterday, you have the Titans week one. And then all of a sudden you got games with Green Bay. While I still think they'll be good, Michael Parsons ain't going to be there. You got the issue with Josh Jacobs.
0: Yeah.
1: You know, the Lions have injuries. What looked very daunting to me a month ago is still daunting, but not as much. So you never know. You get a surprise win here or there. You've got winnable games after that. One game at a time. That's all you can do. One game at a time.
0: Yeah, I'm really curious to find out what the story is with Joe Milton there in Dallas, because
1: me too.
0: Some of the things that you heard about why the Patriots ended up trading him was that he was a little bit of a pain in the ass and thought that he should be starting and was vocal about it. And they obviously drafted Drake May where they drafted him. And it was like, listen, we want you here to be a backup plan, but like you can't be going around talking like you should be the starter here. So I wonder if some of that was going on where he was just overly confident and it was coming across in a way that was annoying to the organization.
1: It could be, I mean, but not in the case of starting, in the case of Sam Howell, I'm the backup. And
0: well, I'd be doing the same thing if I were him, quite frankly.
1: Except he didn't now play him.
0: Yeah, in the preseason, you know. But Sam Howell, man, I've seen plenty of him.
1: He's a backup. He's a backup. That's the interesting thing about the backup quarterback position. Yeah, there have been a couple of good ones throughout time. Most of them aren't NFL starters for a reason.
0: Yeah.
1: Because they're not. And so if you're going to hinge your season on having a great backup quarterback, there's no doubt you know, Jeff Hostetler back in the day turned out to be a damn good backup quarterback. Frank Reich, good backup quarterback. A lot of them stink, you know, at the NFL level. Obviously, they were really good to get there, but they are what they are.
0: Yeah. No, I agree. It's just the level of stink. Can you keep it together for a couple of weeks, or is the season going to fall off a cliff?
1: But here's a good question for you, because, again, to come back to how you started, Sam Howell, say what you want about him, did win games at the NFL level. Would you be more comfortable if he was the backup quarterback with the Jets?
0: Well, yeah, I would.
1: And yet you just went Sam Howell.
0: Ugh. Yeah.
1: So I get the conversation, but there's still backup quarterbacks.
0: Yeah, but when you're someone who, like, you don't want to go into battle with Sam Howell either. It's the lesser of two evils. But if you're someone whose job counts on the number of wins that you have this year, which we think is the case with Aaron Glenn.
1: Agreed, yes.
0: To throw a guy out there in an organization that never gets it done, who's a rookie fourth rounder, just seems really, really ill-advised.
1: Let's hope it doesn't happen.
0: All right, Boomer and Geo, Jerry in for Boomer this morning. We've got CeeLo with his first update of the morning in just a couple of minutes. 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
4: 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Got a crash in an overturned vehicle on the southern state. 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This is right at the Suffolk-Nassau line, westbound side by exit 33 for Route 109. Only the right lane can get by with that overturned vehicle. You can go with Sunrise Highway to avoid that. Queens, northbound side of Cross Island Parkway, coming at a UBS Arena. Accident blocks one lane, and some leftover overnight work on the eastbound side of the BQE coming into the LIE. Two left lanes are closed. West Side Highway south by 158. Got a crash. Left and center lanes are taken out. You can go with Riverside Drive, and we are still under 10 minutes at the Lincoln and Holland and the George Washington Bridge. The Upper East River crossings are also doing okay. 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
1: Is that why Dog's on with Evan and Tiki later today?
2: Probably.
0: Yeah, that would make some sense, right?
1: Okay. So, recovering from shoulder surgery is Dog right now.
0: Yeah, I saw a video of him on a vacation. Did you see this?
1: No.
0: Very odd.
1: You don't say.
0: Yeah, but odder than normal.
2: Talking about Russo?
0: Yeah, and I think it's probably because, you know, he talks about how he does, you know, eats a lot of those weed gummies.
1: Where was this, by the way? Not the vacation, the video. Where can
0: yeah,
1: I find
0: I mean,
1: the
0: video? I mean, it's just all melds into one, right? I mean, I could be, I'm not, Instagram could have, I don't think it was TikTok. It probably was, it could have been X. I don't know. But he's on a vacation and he's not, you know, he's usually a clean shaven guy. He's got big time beard going on.
2: Wow. Hmm.
0: And he looks so high going through this wherever he was.
2: I think you answered your own question then.
1: Where is this?
0: But I don't, yeah. He's like in like a, he's like in like a van, and like they pull
1: down by
0: up,
1: the river.
0: They pull up like next to some animal that's there or something, and they stop. And he's just like, ooh.
2: Maybe it was deleted, Chris, because based on what G is talking
1: yeah,
2: about
1: I'm not
2: right now,
1: seeing.
0: I don't think I dreamt it.
2: Pretty sure. No, I didn't say you dreamt it. I said maybe it was deleted.
0: Right. No, I know. I'm saying I might have dreamt it.
2: Oh,
0: I actually.
1: Were you sure you weren't the one on gummies?
0: No. Actually, I don't. That's one thing I really don't enjoy.
1: I gotta be honest with you.
0: I'm not. I wish I did. I just don't.
1: Yeah. It doesn't do anything for you, right?
0: No, it does. It does the wrong thing.
1: Oh, okay.
0: Being like
2: freaks him out.
1: Al's the one who has. It's just
2: loves
1: nothing.
2: It.
1: No, I thought he.
2: No.

0: Oh, he's. I think he actually. Oh, he's
1: found
0: into
1: one that works for him now. Okay,
2: that's good.
3: Because people always tell me like I have no reaction to them. They don't do anything for me.
1: All right.
0: Maybe I have that wrong, but
1: good.
0: He highly suggested it to me.
1: Okay.
2: So the reason I say I might have dreamt it, but I'm almost positive I did not, was because I had this experience on vacation. So I woke up and thought was 100% sure that a woman had yelled at us on the beach for playing music too loud.
1: Okay.
2: Because the whole scene was exactly the same. Like where my friend was sitting, what he said to the woman would have been exactly what he would have said. You know, she came over in a way, and I was like, I woke up, I was like, I cannot believe that that woman yelled at us yesterday. She's like, what are you talking about? And like, a woman didn't yell at us yesterday on the beach?
0: That's some vivid dreaming, man.
3: This was in your dream. This wasn't a deja vu situation.
2: My dreams, you don't even want to get near my dreams. It is the worst.
0: That's talked why about you this. Get dream paralyzed.
2: Yeah, right. The sleep paralysis. Yeah. So I might have dreamt this.
3: About dog in a van with an animal.
0: High.
3: With a bushy beard.
2: I'm telling you,
0: the beard is the one that gets me the most.
3: Yeah, I could. If he's away, I could see that being. Every now and then, you'll see the facial hair when he does first take, but he doesn't usually keep it for too long. But I have seen him do it.
0: Interesting.
3: It's possible.
2: Maybe they did delete it. I there's no way that I could have dreamt that whole thing. There's just no way.
3: Was it something they maybe aired on First Take? And
2: no.
3: Then their account put it out there? Because I don't see anything on his personal account or his channel's account.
2: Did anybody else see this out there? Anybody?
3: Let us know.
2: 888-808-1019, which is the Red Pocket Mobile fan line, brought to you by your new ultimate cell carrier, Red Pocket Mobile. Yeah, he was on a vacation.
0: I mean,
2: I remember even looking at the comments that was like,
0: wow, you got that deep into this, huh?
3: And it's like, this is just since, like, you were here Friday?
2: It's like over the weekend.
3: Oh, wow. Yeah, because he's the 27th, which was, what, late last week, I guess, or Thursday or Friday? Happy to be home recovering from shoulder surgery. Couple torn tendons repaired. I'm good as new.
2: Yeah.
3: And he's out this week from radio, and I think TV as well.
0: Anyway. By the way, Channel 94 on Sirius XM.
2: Well, that's what we are?
3: Got a good number. It's a good number.
0: Yeah, I agree. I agree. I think we're right next to
3: LA, Chicago,
0: and Dallas.
3: One of these, Sirius XM 320 or whatever.
0: Sometimes, because I am a subscriber, and sometimes it's like, wow, they have a channel? Oh, yeah, it's on 310.
3: I never
0: get there.
3: Yeah.
0: So in this case, this is, I think, I'm with
3: you. It's really good.
0: It's kind of our Odyssey stations, at least five or six of them from the big markets, are clustered up with all of their big sports stations. I think it's a good placement.
3: 92 is PGHO Radio, so you're very close to
2: okay.
3: That. That's kind of on the back end of the league channels.
2: Can you give me directions to that?
3: I'm just saying, you know, you're not far off.
2: No, I know. I just think at this point, yeah, I get it. I understand what you're saying. I just think at this point, like, you know, people find things and they do the presets, right? And then it's like bang, bang, bang.
3: True.
2: It doesn't really matter the number. But maybe someone stumbles upon it and goes, wow, these guys talk a lot about penises. This is the penis show.
3: Yeah.
2: Wow, unbelievable. I found the penis show.
3: Here's the penis show.
2: Channel 94.
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3: Let me check out the other markets, see if they're talking about penises in those markets as well.
2: No.
3: Great.
2: All right, CeeLo, what's going on with you, man?
3: All right, brought to you by Town Fair Tire. Nobody beats Town Fair Tire. Nobody. I'm going to go in order here before we get to the big letdown spot that was Yankees Angels last night in Anaheim, especially since G missed the Will Fleming stuff yesterday. So that was all the rage yesterday morning. You had Josh Hart getting involved on Twitter X, big Yankee fan.
4: I found it.
3: All right, here we go.
4: Yeah,
3: where is it?
2: Skipping rocks all high.
3: Where is this? Facebook or Instagram?
2: No,
3: Instagram?
2: It's his personal Instagram account.
0: Where is he, in Vancouver?
2: Yeah, I don't
0: know. Look at him.
2: All right, thank God. Thank God that I found this. Because
0: he looks disheveled.
2: Yeah,
3: he does. That can't be recent. Like, it might have been posted recently, but.
0: Yeah, he looks high. I'm not saying
3: sure
0: he is. He looks it.
3: He looks like an Eddie Scazzeri vacation.
0: Yeah.
3: Is there a tag with where he's at? Or
2: I don't know. I'm just showing you.
3: Is that a moose?
4: By the moose.
2: Yeah, there. I told you. I told you.
0: He's like Washington State or something.
3: Oh, man.
0: Right? I mean, it could
3: be. It's not a summery beach vacation, that's for sure.
0: Not at all.
3: He's got.
2: And he's putting on a life jacket.
3: Yeah.
2: There
3: he's got
2: he is.
3: Pants and a hoodie on. He's in the woods or, in the mountains somewhere.
0: Yeah. Is he going fly fishing now?
3: Oh,
0: he's
3: my
0: dancing.
3: God. Yeah.
0: Wow, you did the dance just like he did.
2: Yeah. All right, good.
3: What on earth is
2: this? Yeah, it's a strange one.
0: Maybe he's in Alaska.
3: Yeah, the binoculars.
2: Could be Alaska.
0: That's very funny.
2: Yeah.
3: Okay. I'd like to hear in the break the audio on that as well. I'd like to check that out.
2: I would say Mad Dog tore his rotator cuff skipping rocks in Jackson Hole, Wyoming.
3: Oh, so that's how the shoulder injury happened?
2: Just kidding. It says he tore it playing rounds with Dougie and Slowpoke Divine.
3: It's got to be tennis.
2: He's resting and recovering after his surgery. So there you go. Jackson Hole, Wyoming.
3: Jackson Hole, Wyoming. There you go. Eddie Scuzzeri, right?
2: Yep.
3: And Boomer, doesn't Boomer like Jackson Hole? Did I imagine that?
0: I've
3: heard him talk about that.
0: He probably has.
3: Or maybe that was just with Eddie. I don't know. In any event, Will Fleming and Josh Hart.
2: Yes.
3: Yo, at Red Sox, your idiotic announcer got to go.
0: I can't believe what this became yesterday.
3: I couldn't agree more. Like, we had fun with the audio yesterday, obviously. And
0: that's a local broadcaster talking to local fans.
3: Right. So 11:47 a.m., there's Josh Hart. 12:03, a mere 16 minutes later, comes Will Fleming's first Twitter X post since December 10th, when he swore off said platform because of all the nastiness out there. Since I've been receiving nonstop calls and threats, I felt it was important to hop back on here and say my comments during yesterday's broadcast crossed a line. I'm emotional and a fan at heart, and that bled into the broadcast. Needed a second tweet as well, the follow-up. I meant no disrespect to the Yankees players or organization. I could and should have used different words. These rivalry games get me fired up. I apologize for letting the emotion of the moment get the best of me.
0: Whole thing's bizarre.
3: Right. And then the Yankees go all in on it when they get to the ballpark in Anaheim as the beat reporters scurry to get comments and quotes. Of course, there's no audio. Jazz on Fleming. Got no direct apology. Not interested in one. Quote, I don't even know who that was until this morning, and I'm still not going to remember who he is after today.
2: Yeah, and I don't think he's being disrespectful. I think he's just telling the truth. Like, it's just not in his interest to even care about this.
0: Did you see his pants last night?
3: I did, yes.
2: We just saw him right now, right?
0: Yeah. He is some character.
3: Yeah, they're baggy.
2: Yeah.
0: They were last night, even more
3: yes,
0: so.
3: Yes, I would agree.
2: I mean, I love the fact that there's some juice between these two teams because it feels like there hasn't been like real juice in a while. But this
3: Fleming
2: is so stupid.
3: He said that. He said this is some good some vinegar for this in case they meet in the postseason.
2: But this whole thing is just silly. It's
3: all
2: stupid.
3: Right. Well, let me just lay these quotes out.
2: I'm not saying that you shouldn't be playing them. I'm just saying that
3: Boomer
2: it's a,
3: nobody cares. It happens.
2: No. It's not what I'm trying to do. It is news, and it is. I am surprised that these guys have talked so much about it, and he put out this apology, and there's speculation that he might have been suspended because he's not doing this series.
3: Apparently that was pre-scheduled. Yes, but it's
2: strange. One of those things where it's like, we're going to say it's pre-scheduled, you take a couple days off, get away from this thing, which is so stupid because I feel like I didn't even think twice the first time I heard it.
3: Captain Judge is on this trip. He was out there doing agilities and throwing pregame, and then he was sure to give extensive, I thought, quotes on the situation on Fleming. He needs to stay out of that and not be telling people to throw at players and injure players. That's not what this game's about. Speaking about Sunday's game, that game determines home field advantage in the playoffs. It's a 6-run game. They get a couple of guys, hit a big homer. All of a sudden, we're getting our bullpen guys up and in a tight spot. Not too happy hearing a broadcaster is talking about trying to injure and hurt a player. He needs to clean that up. That's from
0: you
3: Judge.
0: You would think this was the manager that said
2: that.
0: Right.
2: I know.
3: I said that to these guys this morning.
2: Sense.
3: Who cares what the Red Sox aren't taking their cues from Will Fleming on the radio broadcast.
0: God.
3: And then Carlos Rodon, of all guys, quote, pitch better. This is not the pat on your back league, and
2: he's
3: we're going to be nice to you. He is right. Everyone's coming to, this is a bit much. Everyone's coming to take the food off your table. They're coming for your money. That's how this game is played. There are no nice guys. Meanwhile, there was Peyton Tolley from the Red Sox last night hugging a member of the Mariners as he was trotting down the first baseline on a chopper to him that he tagged him out on. They're hugging each other in the middle of the game.
2: Yeah, no one's coming to take your money. I mean, like, the Pirates are in the league, not the Somali Pirates. You're okay. You're safe. Everything's going to be all right.
3: Oh, man. Aaron Boone said Fleming also apologized to him directly via a phone call yesterday. Boone added that it was his call, not Jazz's, to take the stolen bases on Sunday. As for Jazz, again, he had not heard from Fleming doesn't really care to. So there you go. That was all before the game. Now, the Yankees spent all their energy on that. So they went out and laid an egg against the now 53-85 Angels. I'm actually going to start with a TV call from Yes. I think this was the low moment of the game. We'll see if Jerry agrees, with the Yanks already down 5-1 in the fifth.
4: Pickoff is on, and the ball is off the glove of Caballero and goes into right center field. Moore rounds third. He's coming home. The throw home is wide. Way wide.
0: That Garcia?
4: Coming all the way around to score is Moore, and that was very, very sloppy.
3: That's Michael K on yes. So
0: I actually thought the Caballero double error was the... That was bad for sure.
3: That's
0: an error on him. I'm sorry.
3: Yeah, he's got to catch that ball. And then he goes to tag him. And then Grisham is kind of like, oh, I'm going to just lob it in the second.
0: And then watch
3: and
0: the
3: then
0: throw.
3: Garcia.
5: I think he thought he was playing dodgeball. He threw it at him like he was playing dodgeball.
0: What's funny about this, because I went back and watched the entire inning,
3: is like right before
0: the ground ball. They're talking about double play depth. They got an out, looking for a double play to get out of the inning. There's the ground ball.
3: Jeez.
1: And they get nothing.
3: Defensive baseball.
0: Well, I'll tell you. Wow.
3: So they end up charged with 3 errors on the night. The 2 by Caballero at short. The 1 on Fulmer, which Jerry's right. Really, it should have been 3-error night for Caballero at short.
0: 100%.
3: Elmer Rodriguez hit 2 batters with 2 outs, leading to 3 runs in the 4th.
0: And Luis, up to that point, he was pitching so nicely.
3: Fine. Luis Heel plunked a guy. David Bednar, like, hey, let's get some work in. You've pitched one since last Friday. Had his worst outing since that Met disaster in May. He gave up 3 runs on 4 hits. Add it all up, it's a 10-1 loss, which makes it, I'll say, very tricky to find our Yankees thriving player of the game. So we turn to the lone guy who actually drove in a run for the Yanks last night.
6: 1-2 pitch. Swing on a fly ball hit high and deep. Right center field. Chasing is Trout. Goodbye. Home run for Spencer Jones. His 8th of the season. His 25th RBI. And the Yankees are finally on a board. It's 4-1 Angels here, top 5.
3: Dave Sims.
6: Penis!
3: There you go, the penis channel. 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I would normally pronounce this name like, who is this guy? But I looked at his numbers, and I'm like, oh, Walbert Urania? Yeah. 7 innings of 1-run ball, no walks, 8 strikeouts. 22-year-old rookie is now 9-9 with a 2.85 ERA. So good-looking young pitcher for Anaheim. We get on Aaron Boone sometimes for being publicly soft and taking it easy on his team and the players. Give him credit here. A reporter tried to give them an out after they took 3 or 4 from the Red Sox. They fly west. They play the very next night.
7: You're coming up a big weekend like you guys just had. Is there good to fight against the Mets?
8: That's an excuse. I mean, that's an excuse. You know, it's obviously been a tough stretch. We're coming out here. We know we got to play well. So we were ready to go today. We just played poorly.
3: There you go. Yeah. Accountability from Boone. Cutting off the reporter there. Didn't want to take the easy out, which I thought was good. We'll see if Gerrit Cole can go out there and right the ship tonight. Grayson Rodriguez for the Angels. 8:55 coverage again here on The Fan and the Free Odyssey.
0: By the way, you weren't here. I never want to hear about, you know, who pays attention to these late games. Venus Williams started her match the other night.
2: At 12-13. It's ridiculous. But that was
3: because of Djokovic.
2: Yeah, right. Yeah. That match went 5 hours.
0: At some point, you got to say, you're playing tomorrow. Go home, get some sleep, and let the fans go home and actually come back and enjoy it.
2: Yeah.
0: That sucked.
2: Yeah. For anybody. But, I mean, you could leave. You know, you're not there. You're not handcuffed to your seat.
0: I'm not saying you aren't. I'm saying the players. I don't think it's fair for Boomer always talked about how he hated the 8 o'clock game.
2: Yeah.
0: Because you're sitting around waiting all day. In this case, you're waiting all day, all night, deep into the. You could have watched Jimmy Fallon, for Christ's sake. it's stupid.
2: Yeah. I agree.
3: Did you happen to see? I know you're not much on social media. Maybe you saw this or the guys. It's visual, but there was a women's match yesterday.
0: Oh, I used to talk about the racket?
3: Yeah, so they shake hands at the net, they go shake hands with the umpire, the one gal's waving to the crowd in the background is the losing
0: Lois
3: player.
0: I forget her name.
3: Destroying her racket, not even off to the side, like on the court. I mean, you could hear it on the TV broadcast.
2: They don't love that, the tennis people.
3: No.
2: They don't like that stuff.
3: It's jarring to see that. I know we're out of time. The Mets did beat the Rays. The Yankees don't take advantage.
0: They get Freddie Peralta tonight.
3: Luis Robert Jr. is now an Oriole. They won in dramatic fashion last night. They're in the wild card mix. There's all
0: Jacob
3: kinds
0: DeGrom,
3: of stuff going on.
0: 7 innings
3: DeGrom,
0: of one hit ball.
3: Yep. Club Nick is the backup for the Jets. Braxton Berrios and Jalen Hyatt are both back with the Giants. We'll see if Hyatt gives up number 13 to Odell. We got a lot going on here, G.
2: All right. Very good, CeeLo. That's what I like to hear. We'll see you next hour. It's Boomer and Geo coming to you live for the Build Ford Tough Studio.
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11: 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We have some late-running work on the BQE. 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On the eastbound side of the BQE, traffic is jammed up from McGinnis Humboldt on the Brooklyn side to the LIE on the Queen side as a result of some late-running overnight construction taking out two lanes. Hopefully, that'll be out of there in a bit. Coming into the city, it's about 15 for the GWB, under 10 at the Lincoln, about 15 at the Holland Tunnel. Also on the southern state, eastbound side, coming out of Robert Moses Causeway, that is the site of a crash, blocking a lane. And in Queens, northbound on Cross Island Parkway, heads up for slowdowns. Coming to UBS Arena, we have an accident. One lane is taken out. Southbound lanes of Henry Hudson Parkway by 158th Street, a little south of the GWB. We have got one lane blocked with a crash. 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
21: 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This is where I saw this, and I wanted to bring this to you because I know that you know you've got your sponsor when it comes to the golf drink. I've got mine and Spike Dade. You know, you were out there with your Surfside guys on Friday, and we always play some of these courses, you know, public or private. You look in the garbage can, there's a ton of these canned cocktails that are in there, and hopefully everybody's drinking on the golf course responsibly, but you see a lot of it, right?
0: You do.
21: See a lot of it in the local area. So I have you a top 10 list. And I always joke around with Boomer about lists, how much he loves. He loves lists. I don't love lists, but this is a list I can get behind.
0: Okay.
21: States where golfers drink the most beers per round.
0: Okay.
21: So shout out to Frankie Borelli on this one, all right? Give me as many as you can of the top 10. And do New York and New Jersey show up in the top 10? And if they do, how high up the list?
0: All right, so South Carolina is going to be on that list.
21: It's not.
0: South Carolina is not on that list with Myrtle Beach?
21: It's not there. No.
0: Is Arizona on the list?
21: No. Arizona was Riggs' first guess, not on the list.
0: Is Florida on the list?
21: Number two.
0: Okay.
21: Florida, number two.
0: Wow.
21: Yeah.
0: No Arizona, no South Carolina. Okay, then I will go give me North Carolina.
21: North Carolina, five.
0: Okay, North Carolina, five. Give me, let's go Texas.
21: Three.
0: Okay.
21: Good job.
0: Texas, okay, that's a good one. How about Louisiana?
21: No.
0: No.
21: You're okay. Missing number one. And I
0: know that.
21: I feel like number one is, well, go ahead.
0: Is obvious?
21: Not obvious, but I mean, if you know about the country and who likes to drink in certain areas, I always feel like this state pops up more than others.
0: Oh, interesting. Okay.
21: I feel like Rami wants to say something.
22: Texas?
21: No,
0: Rami always wants to say something, yes. And I just gave Texas.
21: Yeah. Willie Mays.
22: Willie Mays.
0: That's exactly right. By the way, just a quick aside, I don't usually do this. Really good podcast with Rami, though. The Alan Jerry podcast from yesterday. It's about him growing up in Israel.
21: Yeah.
0: I thought fascinating.
21: Yeah.
0: So if you want to check it out, he kind of described what it was like growing up there. It's crazy. So,
21: yeah, anyway. But you should always promote the post-game podcast.
0: No, I know. We don't usually, but yeah. I made me think of it right then and there. All right. So I'm missing the big one. I'm going to say California?
21: No.
0: No. Nevada.
21: Nevada's number eight.
0: Okay, because you got Las Vegas. Well, then I was wrong with Myrtle Beach, though. How about Virginia?
21: Yeah, number nine. Good job.
0: I still don't have number one, though. That's interesting. That's good. Georgia. How about Georgia?
21: No. Nope.
0: No. Okay. Washington.
21: Nope.
0: Alaska?
21: I can't believe... No.
0: What's number one? Give me a number one.
21: Wisconsin.
23: Number one.
21: Wisconsin, there was always... they're just always at the top of the list.
0: Yeah, I would not have guessed that.
21: Yeah, no, Wisconsin is... That's the one that I feel like everybody's... Oh, it's got to be Wisconsin.
0: So I got five of the 10. You just gave me Wisconsin, which is... That's number one. So that's six of the 10. What did I miss?
21: Pennsylvania.
0: Really?
21: Missouri.
0: I wouldn't have got that. Okay.
21: Mississippi?
0: No, I wouldn't have got that. And I gave you Louisiana. You got that Robert Trent Jones trail.
21: Yeah, but the one that's number four was hard for me to believe. That was New Mexico.
0: Yeah. All right.
21: I would have never gotten
0: Missouri,
21: that.
0: Missouri, New Mexico, I'm not picking.
21: Yeah. But New York and New Jersey, not on the list.
0: Not on the list. Okay. That's
21: doesn't that surprise you?
0: I mean, it does, because anytime I play, the Cork girl's got... she got her hands full because it takes her forever to get around the course because she gets stopped every hole.
21: No, I understand. Yeah. Yeah. It was funny because I was watching this interview with Ryan Fox, who won the Open Championship, and he's from New Zealand.
2: So he's got the Sean Marks accent,
0: yeah,
2: you know?
0: Sure, yeah, yeah.
2: So he's doing this interview. I think it might have been with Dan Rappaport. And he goes,

0: asked me who won the Open. And I got into it as much as anybody.
1: Yeah.
0: And I loved watching the interviews with them. If you would have asked me who won the Open Championship 2 months ago, I'd be like, got nothing.
1: Yeah.
0: Would not have remembered, because that wasn't a household name going in, and I very quickly forgotten. That is crazy.
1: Yeah. Wow. And he was the guy with the pace of play, just got up there and hit the shots and made the puck. It was unbelievable.
0: I love that. That is so much fun. I played with a guy 2 weeks ago. I said, I will play with you anytime, anywhere, anyhow. No practice swings, not much thought. Club, ball, swing, move on. It was tremendous.
2: Yeah. You know, played with two caddies yesterday that both caddy at Augusta when they're not here in the summertime.
0: Damn. That was pretty good.
2: I was like, yeah. It's like, well, so how do you get on that course at Augusta? No, I mean, obviously it's like impossible. You have to know a member, and a member has to be on property no matter who you are.
0: Yes, not easy. And Boomer's played a couple of times with people he doesn't remember.
2: That's one of my favorite stories. He's like, you're not going to, I knew that name from somewhere. So someone donated a bunch of money to Stanford Athletics. And this is when Frank was up there. So this is why he was interested in it. And Andrew Luck was the AD and everything else. And this guy gave this big donation to Stanford Athletics. And Boomer goes, I know that name from somewhere. Where do I know that name? Oh, that's right. I played Augusta with him. So I looked at you and said, imagine having a life where you don't remember who you played Augusta with because you've done so much cool stuff.
0: But that's Boomer.
2: Yeah.
0: He has done, he's experienced so much in his life, it all gets jumbled, which is great because you're right. For me and you, it would stand out like nothing else. For him, it's one in a line of a lot of really cool things he's done.
2: Yeah. I always ask him, is there something that you haven't done at this point?
0: There has to be. There has to be.
2: There really isn't. He hasn't given me an answer. He doesn't. He's like, no, I don't think so. I don't really want to travel all that much anymore.
0: So he's accomplished everything in his life?
2: Well, I don't know if you put it that way. I think when it comes
0: experienced everything he's wanted to.
2: Right. Like he's,
0: that's a better way to put it.
2: Yeah. Recreationally, I think he's hit the limit.
0: Okay.
2: That's what it seemed like to me.
0: I have not.
2: No.
0: Not even close.
3: I think Al's hit his limit, too. It's just a different level.
2: Yeah, it's a good point.
0: There's not much of a list when you don't want to do anything.
3: Exactly.
2: Al sent me a picture over the weekend, and that picture was of a pile of poop. That's right. Big old pile of crap. And
0: where were you when you received this photo?
2: I don't remember. Probably home. And he goes, take a look at this. It looks like bear crap to me.
0: There we go.
2: I swear. Goes, looks like bear crap to me.
0: See, now that goes against your guy's theory.
2: It does.
0: That someone killed it, brought it, and threw it in the
2: lake. It does.
0: Threw it in the lake.
2: I don't know if it was bear crap. It was giant poop, and nobody cleaned it up. And I feel like if you have a dog that size, you got to be cleaning
0: up
2: the poop.
0: You better be cleaning that up.
2: Yeah, I'll show you in the break if you want to see
0: I'm
2: it.
0: I'm fine. No.
2: Sure?
0: The Russo video was fine. I don't need to see that. No, thank you.
2: I feel like if you kept watching that Russo video, we'd watch him take a crap, too, probably.
0: Looking at his eyes.
2: The way that thing was going. All right, Boomer and Geo on the Fan and CBS Sports Network. Jerry in for Boomer Sports Minute. We'll be right back.
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16: Wow. These guys talk a lot about penises.
15: That's right. On Sirius XM. So I'm definitely falling for this, and he probably said this to make me bring it up. But during the CeeLo family barbecue this morning, between 5 and 6, Rami called Aaron Judge a fake tough guy.

0: And I found that to be a bit
1: much.
0: Yeah, and I don't know if he's doing a Morash thing here or he's doing a, hey, I'm getting, you know, to talk during the family barbecue. Like, let me, like, throw something else out there to light this day on fire. But I was like, I don't know, maybe because the Mets season has been so bad, and I understand that Aaron Judge has been out for most of the season, and it's frustrating and whatever else. But, I mean, this is your captain. This is your guy. This is one of the greatest hitters we have ever seen. Why do you say fake tough guy? Like, what about that whole thing with Dave Fleming made in what Aaron Judge had to say back make you go fake tough guy?
2: I just find that he's a guy who likes to run his mouth and talk a big game. He carries himself like he's the 27-time champion New York Yankees.
0: What is he running his mouth?
1: Aaron Judge does not run his mouth ever. Matter of fact, he gets criticized for not being more vocal.
2: Running his mouth is the wrong phrase. It's more like he carries himself like he's Derek Jeter, like he's that kind of person. But he hasn't won anything. Don't carry yourself like you're the champion.
1: Jr. didn't win anything either.
0: But when you
2: Jeter?
0: Say... Harry's.
1: Ken Griffey Jr.
2: I said Derek Jeter.
1: I understand, but your argument that he hasn't won anything, it takes 25 guys to win. He's pretty damn good.
2: I think they would have won at
1: least
2: one.
1: He's a Hall of Fame player.
2: They would have won at least one if he played better.
1: I won't argue that point, especially if you go back to 2017 and there were definitely series where he was a big fat zero. Won't argue that, but to sit here and say he's not done anything,
2: he's one of the best players
1: we've ever seen.
2: I agree. He's an incredible player. I think my frustration with him is that you feel like you should have gotten more. You should have won. If you told me in 2017 that this core would not win anything in his career, that he would perform like this in the postseason, I would have been surprised. And also,
0: let's forget about that for a second, because that's been litigated over and over again. What was interesting to me was the fact that you said the way he carries himself. I don't think anybody, him and Jalen Brunson, they carry themselves perfectly. When you say he carries himself as if he's won, I don't see that at all. I think he's doing the exact thing. I don't think he's cocky at all. I don't think
1: very humble.
0: Yeah, and he barely even talks about himself.
2: I think also it goes back, and I mentioned this, the Boston thing where he's playing New York, walking out of Fenway after they win a game, after they split in Boston in the wild card in 2000, or the divisional round in 2018. And then they come home and they poop the bed. Like, it just feels like, I don't know.
0: I think you're a little spoiled right now. But I think you're a little spoiled as a Knicks fan, and now you're looking at Aaron Judge in a different way. I mean, those things to me are so minor on the scale of things that would piss you off about a great player.
2: And speaking of, by the way, being spoiled as a Knicks fan, I just watched Jalen Brunson have surgery after the season and play through injury. How many times have we seen Aaron Judge sit out with... because he's hurt.
0: Well, you know what? That's every baseball player now. I mean, honestly. And it sucks that he gets hurt as much as he does. And we'll look back on his career, not quite like John Carlos Stanton's, but we'll look back on his career and say, what if he didn't miss all these games? He basically missed this entire season. He missed basically, 2023 after breaking having the foot issue out there in L.A. So, yeah, we'll look back on that. I just, like, you better be critical of just about everybody if you're critical of Aaron Judge like this, is basically what I'm saying. Because if you think he's doing stuff wrong, then you could nitpick every single player in town if you wanted to. Because there's nobody's really doing it better than
2: he's
0: him.
2: I think that's where it comes in. I appreciate how great he is, and so that's why maybe I have a higher expectation for him. So that may be unfair, because I realize his greatness. And I think that his performances in the postseason and his either inability or unwillingness to play through injuries in the regular season is frustrating.
0: Yeah. So I think when you are someone who has seen your team win a championship, seen the Yankees play really well, the expectations, you're right about that. Your expectations for guys like that should be raised. But think about if you're Aaron Judge. Now, I know this is almost impossible for us to do, Jerry, because we're just guys, right? They call them Jags, right? Just a guy. So it's tough to put ourselves in that space. But so it's got to be killing him that he can't play. It's got to be absolutely killing him.
1: I think some guys, not so much. I think it kills him. He can't play.
0: So here he is in a situation where he can do something. He's not been able to do anything. So this situation arises against a team that he dislikes, and he has an opportunity to step up and say something about it because no one's coming to him about anything outside of, hey, when are you going to be back? He has a chance to step up and have his guys back when he hasn't all year, and he took that opportunity to do so, and I think he should be applauded for that.
1: Not to mention, I mean, the reporters went to him. I don't think he went on Instagram and did this like a lot of guys like to do. Same thing with Jazz. Like, they went to Jazz and they talked to him pregame. So, it was an interesting situation. I think it's been blown way out of proportion in a lot of different ways. And I think we move on. And for Aaron Judge, for the Yankee fan that loves him but is still bothered that he hasn't won, his career's not over, the season's not over, he is going to play. I mean, and now it's looking like we might even see him play in a real game within the next 10 days, which is great. I mean, now you're talking about having, you know, 3 full weeks to maybe ramp up to get to where you need to be for the postseason. So this story, this chapter of his long story is not written yet, and then he still has years to go. I mean, John Elway didn't win until the last 2 years. You know, it's we don't think of John Elway anymore as the guy who couldn't get it done. We think of him as a 2-time Super Bowl champion. Aaron Judge still has plenty of time to get this right, and with the pitching they have, they'll have every opportunity. I still think they're winning the American League this year.
0: Yeah, I mean, there's a lot of reason to believe that. But, yeah, this I agree this was blown out of proportion. And even Aaron Judge comments I don't necessarily, you know, agree with when he says, you know, I'm not so happy hearing a broadcaster talking about trying to injure and hurt a player. There's so many of those instances that happen. I also think that some of the punishment in baseball is so over the top. Like, if a guy runs just a little slow around the bases, now I'm going to hit him with a 99-mile-an-hour. I don't agree with that stuff. So I don't love when people suggest it or do it, but, I mean, this is, we're talking about Will Fleming here. You know, this was
1: talking to a Boston audience.
0: Right.
1: Not the Boston players, not in the clubhouse, talking to a Boston audience.
0: Yeah, and he's fired up.
1: Like, whatever.
0: Yeah. And, I mean, no one really, I mean, Jazz Chisholm can get a lot of people annoyed, right? Like,
1: yes, very much so.
0: I mean, when he's on your team, you get annoyed by him.
1: Mm-hmm.
0: You like him, but you still get annoyed by him.
1: Yeah, I mean, there's a lot of people that have called this radio station that have said they've had enough of, like, it's time to move on from Jazz.
0: Jizz? Yeah.
1: Exactly.
0: So. Let's go to Matt, who's down in Tampa. What's going on, Matt? Good morning.
3: Hey, good morning. So I agree with the fake tough guy stuff. You watch any time that these guys, that the bench is clear or there's an argument, he's talking, but he's got his hands down. In the interviews, he's talking, but he never does anything, ever.
0: Wow. But what would you, all right, so give me an example of what you would like him to do other than what he's done.
3: I mean, he's the biggest guy on the field, right? And he just kind of lets the action happen around him. I mean, we've seen baseball fights. I'm not saying they got to fight, but I'm just saying for the biggest guy, this is just to the point that your boy brought up.
0: Yeah.
3: Like, you know, I don't necessarily need to see him fight, but he is kind of a fake tough guy. Like, he is the biggest guy on the field, and he kind of doesn't do anything when it pops off. Does nothing.
0: Yeah, but see, this is where I have a problem with these arguments. It's like, or what would you like him to do? Well, I don't need to see him fight. Well, then, but he's not fighting. So what do you want him to do? Is like stand over a guy? Like, I don't know. You want to, like, do you want him to run into somebody like the good guy did with the girl about to touch his driver? Like, what do you want?
1: Go plow over the umpire.
0: I just don't understand. Want him going out there and, like, throwing hands and then, oh, he broke his fist on somebody's jaw or now he's suspended for 10 games. And then, oh, I can't believe he did that. It's so out of character for him.
1: Yeah, it would be stupid and would hurt the team. This is so dumb.
0: Man. Adrian in Orange, New Jersey. What's going on, Adrian?
4: Hey, Greg. Listen, I'm just calling to address this guy talking about that Aaron Judge is a fake tough guy. Where does he even get this from? Like, Aaron Judge is one of the most humble superstars that we've ever seen. I understand, like, he hasn't won anything yet. And, you know, a lot of times it's been because he hasn't stepped up in the big moments in the postseason. But, like, Aaron Judge has never come across as a fake tough guy. Like, and then the reasoning that he gave was ridiculous. Like, oh, it's because he hasn't stepped up. Like, How does that make him a fake tough guy? See, this is why you can't just have anybody just come behind the mic.
5: There you go. He dropped the ball.
0: I mean, I think this comes from frustration, the fact that he hasn't performed in the postseason. He's been out all year. And that's what it comes down to. And it's like you're annoyed with him maybe more now than you have in years past. And then you project that onto different situations. That's why I think it probably is.
1: And to be clear, I would be very annoyed, disappointed, whatever word you want to use, that he doesn't play 150 games a year. I mean, you want to see him out there. And while it's not every year, he's had some seasons where he's missed a big chunk of time and it's not the same team then. You know, you take him out of that lineup, that's where it's so, not to actually morph into a baseball conversation, but that's where it's so like frustrating watching this team because, you know, on one hand, they've stayed afloat. They've stayed in that top wild card spot without not only Judge, but without Stanton as well, who just seems like a myth and a rumor now at this point. May never see him again with the Yankees. But like they've played okay without Aaron Judge. You put him back in the lineup, and now Ben Rice is better. Cody Bellinger is better. Like all these guys you just brought in theoretically should be better. And you want to see him out there every day. So all I would say, stay patient, which you've had to have been, and he will be back in a couple of weeks, hopefully sooner than that, and then we'll see. But I understand the Yankee fans' frustration. You know, these guys get paid a lot of money to do a job, and when you don't do the job or you're not available to do the job, it's beyond frustrating, especially when you're spending the money on tickets to go see the guy, and the guy's not there.
0: And probably every baseball guy, or 98% of them, are fake tough guys. They all, how many times do you see them run out there and stare at each other and mill around?
1: We need more Robin Venturas and Nolan Ryans in the game.
0: Yeah. I mean, I think Tommy Pham's a real tough guy.
1: I agree. Eric Davis was, and Ray Knight back in the day.
0: Well, of course, back in the day, we can rattle off a million. I'm talking about like current players.
1: Well, Tommy Pham, that's the guy I'm thinking of.
0: He smacked the dude in the face over fantasy football.
1: And also said post-game that he's going to bleep you up if you mess with him or his teammates.
0: Yeah.
1: And I believe him.
0: Yeah, and I do too. I mean, that's about the only guy off the top of my head I could be like, that's a real tough guy.
1: I'll come up with a list.
0: Oh, yeah.
1: Of baseball tough guys.
2: Bryce Harper.
1: Joey Votto, I think, was a tough guy.
0: You think Bryce Harper's a real
1: he's chippy.
0: Yeah.
1: Bryce Harper's chippy.
0: But you think he's getting in, you know,
2: we saw him go throw the helmet at the pitcher and say,
0: yeah, you're right. Yeah. All right, I'll give you that one.
1: And I like Votto. I just, now he's not playing anymore, but I thought he was kind of.
0: He was also strange, if you ever listened to some of his stuff.
1: He still is strange. if you watch him on TV now on NBC.
0: Yeah. Yeah, yes. But I mean, so there would be interviews with him when he was a player, post game, he would answer totally different questions than what he was asked. It was entertaining.
1: Yes.
0: For sure.
1: Ted Williams was a tough guy.
0: Yeah.
1: Came back from the military.
0: Of course.
1: Kick your ass.
2: We know that. Ruth would slam six hot dogs and then hit two home runs.
0: Yes, we know. We know all the old guys are tough guys.
1: Mm-hmm.
0: Yeah. I always, since we're talking about Dog and now Ted Williams, that was my example I always give of how Dog lists three different things when talking about somebody. Like Ted Williams, 400, sweetest swing you ever seen. Frozen head scenario. That head's still frozen somewhere?
1: I would think it is. And I will tell you, because that was in the Astoria days.
0: Yeah.
1: When that story came out, that was one of the more bizarre days that I remember in terms of sports talk.
0: Yeah.
1: Because that was from Imus all the way to Mike and the Mad Dog. That was a conversation.
0: Yeah. Let's see. I think
1: if you're cryogenically frozen, why wouldn't it be?
0: I don't know. Maybe someone defrauded and decided to cremate it. I don't know. Maybe it costs so much money.
1: A family member? Yeah, maybe.
0: It's still frozen in Arizona. Can you go visit it, do you think?
6: I don't think so.
1: This is not the Hall of Fame.
0: Should be.
1: It's frozen.
0: That'd be a real Hall of Fame. Instead of getting a plaque, you just got these frozen heads on display. Come on. That would make me go to upstate New York. I vowed to not go back to upstate New York. That would get me back up there.
1: Sadly, I actually believe you.
0: Oh, yeah. Of course. Like, I know the guy who's running the Hall of Fame now. His name is Josh Rawich. He was at the Dodgers and the Diamondbacks. Okay. And he's running the Hall of Fame.
1: The museum itself.
0: Yeah.
1: Like, not the... No,
0: no,
1: I'm sorry.
0: The museum.
1: The actual hall or the museum. It's two different things. There's the Hall of Fame.
0: He lives in Cooperstown and he runs the museum.
1: Got it.
0: Right? So I could reach out and maybe pitch this idea to him.
1: I'd love to hear his reaction.
0: I mean, think about the ticket sales. People would be lining up out the door. It's instead of a plaque, you're talking about frozen heads in there.
1: Yeah, I don't know that they'd be lining. I don't know that they wouldn't. Man. I don't know that they would. Oh, look, Billy.
0: Yeah.
1: It's Reggie Jackson's frozen head. All about that.
0: It would be amazing. Like, I'm just trying to think, like, who would be, I guess, you know, it would be all the old Yankees would be. I mean, obviously, Ted Williams, the most famous frozen head. But if you had Babe Ruth's frozen head, that would be the one everybody would want to see, Mickey Mantle.
1: I was going to say, who do you want to see more? Mantle, Ruth, Gehrig, Jimmy Fox.
0: Ty Cobb.
1: Ty Cobb, that's a good one, yeah.
0: Yeah. Pee Wee Reese.
1: Cy Young.
0: Yeah, Cy Young.
1: That'd be an interesting one.
0: Christy Mathewson. Satchel Paige.
1: Yeah.
0: Jackie Robinson's frozen head would get a lot of attention as well.
1: Yeah. I don't know that people are going to line up for this. I don't think this is the best idea.
0: All right. It might
1: you
0: not
1: be warped.
0: It might not be the best idea, but people would line up for it. You know how effed up everybody is.
1: Yeah, we are.
0: If you're telling me that tomorrow we found out that they got all the heads of the Hall of Famers and froze them and put them on display in Cooperstown, people would be canceling work. They'd be driving up there.
1: I can only speak for myself. I'm out.
0: Right. Like, I can't wait to go see. Finally, I get to see Babe Ruth's frozen head. Anyway.
1: You might be onto something. I don't know.
0: But at least we know Ted Williams' frozen head is it.
1: It's still frozen.
0: If they could get that, fine. We know everybody's else. They're probably skeletons now. Get Ted Williams' frozen head to Cooperstown. And just his body frozen too? Just get that.
1: I think
0: head.
1: It's just his head.
6: I just read his limbs and his torso also are frozen.
1: Okay. All together?
6: They're in separate locations. I think they're in it's in like a jar, his head, and then his limbs and stuff are in a different spot.
1: Got it.
0: Why? What's the point of that?
6: I guess you can't keep them together for some reason. Preservation purposes.
0: Okay. Yeah. I mean,
2: so you could have multiple museum exhibits for his arms and then also his head.
0: Or you could put it together like they do with the dinosaurs when they find the fossils and then they put it together in the museums. So we could do that, put them back together, Cooperstown. It's Boomer and Geo on the Fan and CBS Sports Network. Come right back after this.
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8: From the 1010 Winds Traffic Center, I'm Russ Meyer with the InjuryAlert.com Fan Highway Patrol presented by the Rothenberg Law Firm. We have some big delays on the BQE, and this report is sponsored by the New Jersey Division of Highway Traffic Safety. Late-running construction on the eastbound side of the BQE is tying up traffic from the Williamsburg Bridge all the way up to the LIE, where we still have some lane closures. Hopefully, they'll be out of there shortly. In addition, the ramp from the eastbound BQE to the eastbound side of the LIE is only one lane open. There is a vehicle fire being cleared. Southern State, eastbound side by Robert Moses Causeway. We've got a lane blocked as a result of an accident. You can go with Sunrise Highway instead. Into the city, about 25 for the upper and lower levels of the George Washington Bridge. About the same if you're bound for the Lincoln Tunnel, Holland Tunnel, about 20 for Pulaski Skyway, 15 for the New Jersey Turnpike. 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

0: understand that CeeLo is in for Jerry. We'll get his update in just a minute or two. But we were talking about Joe DiMaggio, or not Joe DiMaggio, Ted Williams' frozen head, and Andy in New Haven. You know, I kind of spoiled it there. But he has a frozen head he'd like to see. Andy, good morning. How are you?
1: Morning, gentlemen. Yeah, Gio, thanks for taking my thunder a little bit. Yeah, absolutely. Joe DiMaggio would be my kind of preferred frozen head. I think he's a funny-looking guy to begin with, and maybe if we got lucky, they'd put him right next to Marilyn Monroe's frozen head.
0: Yeah, that would be great. I mean, that'd be a piece of history if you wanted more people. And thanks, Andy. If you wanted more people showing up to Cooperstown, you could do that. But unfortunately, not everybody's head is frozen. Ted Williams is.
2: I don't think Marilyn Monroe's is.
0: Yeah, so. Right. Yeah, but do you think that if Ted Williams' frozen head went to Cooperstown, that it would be like a big deal that people would line up to
2: 100%.
0: See it? 100%. Yeah, of course.
2: No question.
0: Yeah.
2: Might be the biggest attraction.
0: Yeah.
2: Quite honestly.
0: It is something to think about, man.
2: Yeah. Where is it? I know you got, I probably missed some of it. Do we know where it's located?
0: Arizona.
2: Yeah. So when you think frozen, you think Arizona.
0: Yeah, of course. It's a place to be. Yeah, I would imagine that it's a very expensive thing.
2: Oh, I'm sure.
3: Eddie looked into it.
0: No, I know.
2: Into getting his own head frozen? Mm-hmm. For what purpose?
0: Well, he wanted to have his entire...

0: entire body frozen, or I guess, and he wanted to be awoken upon first contact with aliens.
1: Okay.
2: But he, like, seriously looked into it, and he had the price. I don't remember, but he did have a price.
0: Yeah, I was so disappointed in the movie Disclosure Day. I was looking forward to that. It came out in June, and I didn't see it in the theaters. I finally had a chance to watch it.
1: You also killed my take on, what was the Gosling?
0: Yeah.
1: Project Hail Mary.
0: Hail Mary. Yeah. It wasn't bad.
1: You hated the reveal of the aliens.
0: Yes.
1: Yeah, I heard that. Yeah, they could have done a better job with that.
0: I'm like, what?
1: I was able to look past that because I enjoyed the movie as a whole.
0: No, it was good, and it was emotional,
1: yes.
0: and I like that. It was just tough for me to get past. It took me like 45 minutes to get past the fact that this guy was a rock.
1: Right. I didn't see Disclosure Day. I know you were looking forward to that, so now I know I don't need to watch it.
0: Yeah, I wouldn't, actually.
1: Okay.
0: And I really don't... What I don't understand is we can watch AI of, like, Donald Trump in Jerry Seinfeld's apartment during Seinfeld, and it looks 100% real.
1: Yeah.
2: Pretty close.
0: But when Steven Spielberg does a movie, he has the fakest-looking deer I've ever seen. Mm. And Fox, there's these deer and Fox that, like, show up and, like, look at people in this movie, and they're so fake-looking.
1: Bad job.
0: I'm like, how can you... You got all the money in the world to make this thing. Like, Kaplan out there does better special effects than the freaking Spielberg movie.
1: Sounds like he could get himself a raise and a new job, then.
0: I saw a coyote yesterday in Nassau County.
1: Okay.
0: Yeah. Jericho. Can you believe that?
1: I can, because you've got rabid animals running all over the boroughs. And this is not a borough, but you heard about the raccoon in Staten Island with rabies?
0: Well, yeah. But that's normal. A coyote?
1: That's normal?
0: Okay. Raccoons get rabies, and raccoons are everywhere. They're trash pandas.
1: Right.
2: But a coyote on Long Island?
0: Yeah.
1: Yeah.
2: A bit strange.
0: Huh. Thank you, Jerry. Yeah. I'd never seen a coyote in my life. And I was playing with guys who were older than me that never saw a coyote in their life either.
1: Okay.
2: I don't know if you've noticed, the two of you, but a lot of foxes lately.
1: I was just going to say, I get them in my backyard every now and then.
2: I remember seeing that growing up.
1: We had a family. We had like a mother give birth out by the shed and just left them alone.
2: Did you receive it?
1: No. But I just let them, you know, eventually they
2: left. Watch it. And you watched
1: this
2: happen?
1: I'm sorry. I didn't watch them give birth, but I knew. I could tell from the mother and the little ones running around that, she must have given birth, and eventually they left. Mm. I didn't have to do anything. Just let the...
3: I've never seen a beaver.
1: Take its course.
0: Have you ever seen a coyote?
2: I don't think I have.
1: I might have won, maybe not in New
0: Jersey. Impressed. Like, I was impressed with this coyote.
1: Yeah.
0: It was big, and it had a big fluffy tail, and... I mean, it looked like a beautiful dog, obviously. It's not, but it was, yeah.
1: I'm trying to remember. Years ago, I was playing at some random, you know, public course in Jersey with my dad, and something popped. It wasn't a coyote. It wasn't a fox.
2: Now, is a coyote something you call animal control for, or you just let it be?
0: No, I think you let it be. I mean, unless it's going after people. It wasn't. It was just running around, probably looking for rabbits and chickens.
1: Yeah, coyote on Long Island. That's...
0: Yeah, it was, yeah.
1: Guy What's turned the around. Theory on how that got there?
0: I know that they're in Westchester,
1: really?
0: Like they're north, yeah. Pretty sure.
1: Oh, in Westchester, okay.
0: Yeah, pretty sure they're up north.
1: So how the hell does it get from Westchester to Long Island?
2: Probably $300,000 to freeze your body.
1: Should you be interested? Circle back.
2: You do your brain for $150,000.
1: So now how does that work? Like, you'd have to allow them to freeze you before you die then, yeah? If you want to be awoken?
2: Yeah, I don't know.
0: Yeah, that's a tough one. I'm not sure.
1: Like,
2: I'm
1: ready to be frozen now.
2: Okay. No, I think as soon as you die... You get your body to the facility.
1: And then they're able to revive you down the road?
2: No, they have not been able to. That's the thinking behind it, is at some point they will figure out the science to revive the body.
1: So it's a $300 upfront risk now. Sorry, that's what I meant to say. I meant to say $300,000 upfront risk now, with the hope that somewhere down the road science will have advanced enough to wake you up when we have...
0: I'm just picturing Ted Williams getting put back together. You know, he's walking around. They finally figure out the science. He gets an X account. You suck. You piece of crap. You weren't even that good. You loser. Red Sox suck. Die. He's like, what is going on here?
2: You're a fake tough guy.
0: Yeah, you're a fake tough guy, Ted Williams. You jerk.
4: Did it's like, face you know real what? Just, pitching.
0: Right. Just put me back in the freezer. I'll come back in another time. all right, CeeLo, what's going on, man?
1: All right, brought to you by Town Fair Tire. Nobody beats Town Fair Tire. Nobody. And the Yankees rightfully getting it from all angles on these

0: game broadcast last night. It was already a sloppy game in which they trailed the Angels 6-1. Now, bottom of the sixth, Luis Gil on the mound and a chance for him to get out of the inning.
1: This could be two. Bobbled, and it'll be none.
0: You can hear the disgust in Michael Kay's voice there on Yes. Ditto Dave Sims, radio call here on The Fan.
2: Little pitch, swing on, hit on the ground at Cabby. Flips the jet. Oh, no. Goes over the first, and that's dropped by Garcia.
3: Oh, man.
2: Run scores. It's 7-1. He tried to take the ball to second himself, and then a ball comes out of his glove. They didn't never even get a chance to try to turn two. And then throws low to Garcia. What's going on here? And
4: think about the
1: brother.
4: The plays Morel made for the Mets last night.
0: Yeah.
4: And then you look at what this mess was.
0: Right.
4: Oh.
0: And then Susan gets her chance. She takes a look at the replay on that Caballero play.
3: Hey, let's look at it again. He's got it in his glove. The transfer goes down, and he can't get that. And then he throws over to Garcia. Nice bounce. It looks like he picked it up. Garcia missed the ball. This is bad news bears out here.
0: Yeah, it was a rough night for the Yanks out west after their triumphant Sunday in the Bronx. They end up losing to the crappy Angels 10-1. Three errors on the night. All three really could have been charged to Caballero. One ended up to Michael Fulmer on that pickoff play. Yankees need somebody back. Lombard, Volpe back there. For, I don't know. You said right before you came on the air, Yankees have a shortstop problem now. They'll try again tonight. They do send Gerrit Cole to the mound. Grayson Rodriguez for the Angels. 8:55 coverage again here on The Fan and the free Odyssey app. Yanks part of the waiver claim deals yesterday. They get John Schreiber off waivers from the Royals. 32-year-old bullpen guy. He's got 3.65 ERA. Very good against righties as well. His splits are good there. He's had a pretty productive MLB career as well. So among the teams that made a move before you hit September, where you have to have guys in your organization to be eligible for postseason play. So they are involved with that.
5: 1 second here, CeeLo.
0: All right, then.
5: JD in Newburgh. What's going on, JD?
6: Hey guys, how are you?
5: Good. What's up?
6: I'm just trying to figure out, like, if I'm the guy in charge of the warehouse and I hit the wrong button, warehouse, obviously, I hit the wrong button, we lose temperature. Do you tell anybody, or do you just say, forget it, turn it back on, nobody's going to know the difference, and we're never going to figure this technology out anyway, no harm, no foul?
5: Yeah, you know, JD, great question, and my friend had just texted me this, and he had the same thought process.
0: Wow.
5: He goes, my beer fridge crapped out, and we had to throw everything out. If the fridge holding Ted Williams craps out, do you throw him out? And I said, I said, that's a great question. I'm assuming they have some sort of backup.
4: Generators.
5: Yeah, like
0: if they're charging an arm and a leg.
5: But I mean, sometimes it's not a power issue. Sometimes it could be something else that's faulty. You know, I mean,
4: for sure that is very true. But if you're charging $300,000 a person,
0: yeah,
4: you better have some backup plans in place.
0: Mm-hmm.
5: Okay,
0: I would agree.
4: You have to.
5: I would agree that yes, you have to have backup plans in place. But the question still remains: if he accidentally gets de-thawed.
0: Full refund, I would think. Should be.
4: Prorated.
5: Then JD's question comes at, that you just, once the thing starts up again, you just refreeze and be like, oh.
0: Yeah, we don't know what happened.
5: Yeah.
4: Yeah, it's a tough one. Morally, you should.
5: Be like, hand
4: tell
5: up.
4: The family and
0: hand up accountability.
5: Hand up accountability. I'm the guy who de-thawed.
4: But in this
5: Ted
4: disgusting
5: Williams.
4: World, they probably just turn the freezer back on.
5: Yeah, probably. Save their own ass.
0: Disgusting world.
5: That's what JD was saying. He was like, basically, we're never going to get this technology anyway. Who cares? And I'm not going to be alive to see it, so you can blame me.
0: F them.
5: Yeah. Refreeze
0: someone else's problem.
5: Refreeze them.
0: Yeah.
5: Roy and Shelton. What's going on, Roy?
7: Hey, good morning, gentlemen. How are you?
5: Great, Roy. What do you got for us?
7: Are you aware there's been some allegations of head abuse with Ted Williams?
5: Head abuse?
4: Yeah. They were passing it around in the land.
7: No, they smashed it with a monkey wrench to get a stuck tuna can out of it. You can look it up with allegations of that many years ago.
4: Oh, I thought
0: stuck tuna can?
4: I thought, going back to when the story came out, that they hit it with a baseball bat in the lab.
0: Why?
7: Well, they said somebody wrote about it, and a person who worked there, I guess it was a monkey wrench, and somehow I think they were throwing it around, and it got stuck in his head. I don't know. You can look it up. It's kind of sordid when you think about it, but it's what it is.
0: Sordid. All right. October 2009, book says Williams had abused the facility. A new book by a former employee of Alcor, the company that froze Ted Williams' remains, alleges Baseball Hall of Famer's body was mistreated by the company. Says in the book, he watched an Alcor official swing a monkey wrench at Williams' frozen, severed head to try to remove a tuna can stuck to it. The first swing accidentally struck the head, Johnson contends, and the second knocked the tuna can loose.
5: Why is there a tuna can stuck to his head?
4: I was having lunch with the dead.
0: That's the obvious question. Johnson says Alcor used the cans from a cat that lived on the premises as pedestals for the heads.
4: Oh, and it got frozen to it?
0: I guess. Williams' head was being transferred from one container to another when the monkey wrench incident took place, says the book. When the head was removed from the first container, Johnson described it. The disembodied face said in that awful frozen scream looked nothing like any picture of Ted Williams I've ever seen.
5: So maybe this isn't a good idea to put it in Cooperstown.
4: Not if it looks like that.
5: Yeah.
0: So the Alcor employee tried in vain to remove the tuna can. Quote, then he grabbed a monkey wrench, heaved a mighty swing, missing the tuna can completely, but hitting the head dead center. Tiny pieces of frozen head sprayed around the room. Mm. The next
5: Don't you
0: swing,
5: hate when
0: Johnson,
5: that happens?
0: Yeah, yeah.
4: Now this leads to a deeper question. Yeah. For those that, and if you think this, good for you. For those that think once you expire, you're floating and watching. It's you think Ted Williams is watching this happen?
5: And you're watching this happen?
0: Okay. Okay. What did we have yesterday? Where were we? Oh, Jason.
4: You had
0: Benetti.
4: Someone that sounded
0: Jason Benetti.
4: Just like
0: when Joey Votto told him to let it go about the that he's never had a nacho before. I'm sure I could pull that up real quick.
4: He's like, okay.
0: Was that in the last hour? I think it was. Hang on.
4: I think it was.
0: I'm pretty sure it was the last hour.
4: You sure it was in the 8:20? Only because we played it coming back.
0: Oh, okay.
4: So I think it was 8:25 or 8:30.
8: Okay.
0: That's Al, obviously.
4: Yes, okay. That was Al. Oh, my God.
0: Yes.
5: It's a man and a dog.
0: Is this it? Another... Is this at the end here?
9: Joey, you've had Tim Hortons?
5: Oh.
0: It's at the end of this.
9: Hey? Oh, I've had so much.
10: Okay, all right. But you've never had a nacho in
9: Jason,
10: your entire life.
9: Jason, let it go. Let it go.
10: Okay.
0: Okay.
5: That's pretty good.
0: Anyway.
4: Very close.
0: Oh, it's 7:40 already.
5: Yeah.
0: That's a bummer. All right, real quick, because we had Caballero shortstop issues. How about Lindor last night? Did you see this play?
4: Yes, I did.
0: Whoop
4: right over his glove.
11: Breaking ball past the mound and right to the big off Lindor. A well third try to score now is Mullins, and now he goes back to third as Semien throws it home. Looked like a sure double play.
0: Just booted it, and they ruled it a hit.
4: So it shouldn't have been a hit. My guess is that it skipped off the turf a lot faster than he thought.
0: Yeah, but
4: now they didn't give up any. No, so that made the bases loaded.
0: Bob Stock did a good job.
4: Great job getting out of it. And also, Morel made that play and left.
0: Yes.
4: But he struck out the next two guys. He makes the play and left. And the thing I loved about Morel, as he's going to the ground, clumped with the other hand to make sure he didn't drop the ball.
0: He saw that Raphael
4: play. Yeah, it was a weird play for sure. Yeah.
5: Dave in Manahawkin. What's up, Dave?
12: Oh, man. Hey, guys, I was thinking the right thing to do, because it'll take a while to plan it. They need to do the broadcaster's wing to the Frozen Head Hall. And they could call it the Vin Scully wing. They could put little quotes around the S-C-U-L. And someday when Michael K dies, they'll have to dedicate a whole wing to the side of his head.
4: Oh, man. Well, I mean, who are we
13: saying? I'm not an animal.
4: Boomer's got a large head, too.
5: Yeah,
0: yeah, but no fairness. Baseball Hall of Fame for Boomer.
4: The Broadcasters
5: Broadcast
4: wing.
5: Hall of Fame, yeah.
0: For
5: Broadcast
0: baseball?
4: Hall, no, just Broadcasters Hall of Fame.
0: Yeah, but I think he means the Broadcasters wing at the baseball.
4: Fair enough. I can't make fun of someone's head when Boomer's got a big head.
0: Especially when you're sitting in a seat.
13: Right, and Boomer calls Mike, okay, big head. I would like to measure those two heads. I would like to have them stand next to each other and measure those heads.
4: Because Kay is tall as well.
13: Yeah.
4: Like, he's a big man.
0: Yes.
13: I would be willing to say that they're very, very close.
0: Hmm.
13: And Boomer, I think, wears it a little better, his own head, but it's got to be close.
0: Wears his own head well. Let me be fair. The Mets did beat the Rays, by the way. First big league win for Bob Stock in 7 years.
13: Bobby Stock.
0: Good for him.
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13: There you go. Coming up next, we're going to glue a tuna can to Rami's head and try to knock it off with a monkey wrench. It's Boomer and Geo on the Fan and CBS Sports Network.
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16: 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Southbound on the FDR, right by 71st Street. A car broke down. The left lane is taken out, and that's backing up traffic to the RFK Bridge. You can head down 2nd Avenue instead. We're all jammed up on the eastbound side of the BQE, coming into the ramp for the eastbound LIE with a vehicle fire, leaving only one lane open. That has been cleared. All lanes are now open on that ramp. Into the city across the Hudson, we're looking at about 20-25 for the upper deck of the GWB, 20 for the lower, 25 of the Lincoln, about 20 at the Holland Tunnel. 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

0: 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I know you guys talked about this yesterday, but there was actually someone out there who was defending the guy, the now infamous Dejan Love, who was scamming women, pretending to be a 49ers player when he was not, and the videos are hilarious. I mean, it's just so good where he is doing the karaoke drill, and he's got the helmet on, and then he's got the helmet on holding the football, and he's like dragging something in front of him, and it looks so like anybody who's ever been to a football practice or participated in a football practice could look at that and go like, there's no way this guy's in the NFL. It's not even close. It's just ridiculous that anybody would believe it. But
1: and you said someone's defending what he's done?
0: Yeah, and it's an NFL player.
1: Really?
0: Yeah. LeSean McCoy, Shady McCoy, said that he loves this guy because women do this to men all the time, and he was happy to see a man do it to a woman. And I was like,
1: wow.
0: Now,
1: wow.
0: It's an insane take. Because, like, fraud is fraud, right? Fraud! Fraud! Yes. And it really shouldn't matter. But he loved the fact that the score won for the men is what he was thinking. That's what he thought.
1: Score one for the men.
0: That's basically what he was thinking. And so the dumbest part of this to me isn't even handing out the money to this person, because I've seen people get scammed like that all the time. I think probably
1: that was my take.
0: So, and it is dumb. There's no doubt about it. But in this day and age where everything is at your fingertips, to not look at the 49ers roster to make sure that guy is a player, that's the dumbest thing possible.
1: It's all dumb.
0: Yeah.
1: Just
0: look. But some of these, all right, scamming is everywhere. If Boomer was here, he'd go into launch into a whole thing about fraud.
1: Life is a scam.
0: Right. Fraud and states and everything else.
1: Mm-hmm.
0: Some of the ones that I've seen before that are really like distressing and horrible is where you get like an older, lonely person, and they're on a dating site, and someone matches with them, and it's a total fraud situation. It's like, hey, I'm living in whatever country now, and I'm trying to get back to America. We could be together, and blah, blah, blah. All you have to do is send me money, and this lonely person thinks they're in love, and they fall for it. Like, you can't, like, you could, that person made up an online thing, and you can't find everything about everybody that's just a normal person in the world. There's 8 billion people or whatever it is, right? But when you're claiming to be an NFL football player, all you have to do, type the name in, dummies. Type the name in to see if there's a freaking name on a roster.
1: You're absolutely correct about that. I still can't imagine just handing money over to someone.
0: Like And then it's just, there was one comment I saw when he's on the beach with the helmet. I was like, they're not, 49ers aren't letting you leave the facility with that helmet so you could run around on the beach with it.
1: You saw the number of women he did this to?
0: Was it over 20?
1: It was 26.
0: Yeah.
1: Like 20. It was over $1 million. It was $1.3 million, I believe. He raised, stole, whatever, swindled. Yeah, $1.3 million.
0: When he's holding the football, the way he's holding the football, backing up to that thing.
1: It was like an SNL skit.
0: I really, it's so slow doing it, too. And then that drill with his feet is so slow with the helmet on.
1: This is the question I would always have for a crook, and I guess for a criminal. I guess the answer is you get greedy. You've made $500,000. Forget the 1.3. You've made

0: $500,000 off, let's say, 10 women. At what point are you like, you know what? This is pretty stupid. Someone's going to figure this out. And so you just keep going and going and going.
1: Classic greed, man.
0: You're never going to get caught.
1: Right.
0: Stupidity.
1: Yeah, classic greed. Like, how easy is this?
0: You're right, and that's the right answer. Greed is the answer.
1: Yeah.
0: And it's easy, and the money's flowing. It's stupidity. Stupidity.
1: Let's go to...

0: Can you hear us, Greg? What's up, man?
1: Gatto, out in Arizona, do you think that they have frozen heads to practice on? I mean, let's face it. Once they think they have this technology figured out, you got to make sure it works, right? Do you think people like donate their heads to science?
2: I think that's possible. Yeah, I do.
0: Yes, I would think. Yeah, you're right, because you don't want to go right to the Ted Williams head.
2: I think that's absolutely possible.
0: Or there could be like bodies that aren't claimed. I know this is horrible. Like, you know, if there's
2: but you're right.
0: You know, there could be a murder victim somewhere. They never find it, and they keep it to a certain thing, and all of a sudden, you know, we freeze this head.
2: You could also, and I am not being funny at all. It is a business at the end of the day.
0: Oh yeah.
2: When it first started, it could have been a buy one get one free type of deal. I'm not joking when I say that.
0: Freeze one, freeze another for free.
2: Well, I say that from, I know that sounded funny, but I say that from the standpoint of, you know, a lot of people in their, you know, I'm getting to that age now too, where I got to start thinking about buying a burial plot or deciding what I'm going to do when the time comes. A lot of people will buy their spots like as couples. Buy one, get one free.
0: I know what you mean. Yeah.
2: So it is possible, yeah.
0: Yeah. But I do agree with that take that there's got to be a couple heads there.
2: I would think so.
0: That you're working on. You know, and then imagine if you are one of those heads, they bring it back to life, and they're like, great, it worked. But we don't need you. Throw it away.
2: But that also leads to another question. Like, what are they working on every day?
0: Nothing.
2: If you go in there...
0: This is why these people were messing around. Right, exactly.
2: Because you got your 9 to 5. Do they have 7 scientists, 8 hours a day, round the clock, working on how to revive a frozen body or brain?
0: I guess. Or somebody's working on it. I thought you were talking about the people that were working at the lab.
2: Who?
0: $300,000 that people are giving
2: them. How many heads do you think they really have?
0: 25. I think there's probably the same amount of women that got scammed by Dejan Love. I think so there's that many.
2: So 25 heads, that is essentially $7.5 million. You're paying salaries. Like, that money goes real quick.
0: Yeah, these are
2: weird business.
0: Really, really good questions that I don't even have to begin to find an answer. I have no idea. But hopefully somebody's working on it, because that's what anyone
2: wants. Expect this on the topic sheet today. That's for sure.
0: All right, Boomer and Geo on the Fan and CBS Sports Network. Jerry in for Boomer. Quick break. We'll come right back. 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
7: Right, Boomer and Geo coming to you live from the Bill Ford Tough Studio on the Fan and CBS Sports Network. 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That number is 888-828-1019. We have a Dejan Love call. We have a cryogenically frozen call. So we will get to those in a second. But I was just perusing through my email, and I decided that one of the tougher jobs in America right now is trying to sell Mets tickets. Because there is a woman who is emailing me 3 times a week over there that I do not respond to. I know that someone called Boomer not that long ago because of a couple of tickets that he had bought in the past. So if you bought tickets at any point in your life, they've got your information.
8: Yes.
7: They're going to try to get you to buy some more tickets. So I was just thinking about how tough that job has to be. On top of it, you've got a guy who is a like cutthroat business guy in Steve Cohen, who's probably saying no excuses, sell the tickets, figure it out, like all of the things that a guy, a tycoon, a captain of industry like he is would be saying to these people. And there's just no way that anybody's going to, I mean, on top of the fact,
8: a looming lockout.
7: Yes.
8: Yep.
7: But I was going to say, on top of the fact that the team blows and is having one of the worst seasons in history, you got a lockout coming.
8: Yeah. They would have to offer, I would think, and you haven't spoken to them, you haven't called them back. And I'm like, I'm one of those people. When I get one email, I get 15 of them. I get emails from the Dodgers, the Padres, the Nationals, the Orioles, the Mets, the Yankees, the Phillies. It goes on and on. Anywhere, the Rangers, the Astros, I get a million emails. But I would think if you are the Mets And this season has gone.

0: on the way it's gone. I think you've taken the loss with Jorge Polanco for the year, as we know. He's done for the season. Luis Robert was waived and picked up on waivers by, I think, what was it, where'd he go? Baltimore?
1: Who, Luis Robert?
0: Where did he go? Yeah.
1: Baltimore, yeah.
0: He went to Baltimore. Point is, they made a lot of mistakes. I don't know how you don't incentivize the crap out of the product to try and get people to commit to a season that might not happen.
1: So the last time, so this, I'm assuming that this is the same person and it's not just like a faux name that they use. So
0: is it Dejan?
1: No. It's someone named Sarah Brooks.
0: Okay.
1: So Sarah Brooks hadn't emailed me in, now I don't, this, you're going to be disgusted by this. I don't like delete emails, really.
0: I don't, I mean, I do, but not, I keep, I probably have tens of thousands of them. So
1: okay.
0: No, that's, I'm with you.
1: So I can look back and see that she hadn't emailed me since April of 2019.
0: Damn.
1: Pre-pandemic emails I got in here. And then she reaches back out for the first time this season on August 14th. And since then, it's been just about every 3 days.
0: Hmm.
1: So August 14th, August 17th, August 20th, August 25th, and now yesterday.
0: Wow.
1: And they're all different. Like, they're all, it's not like a copy and paste thing. But let's see. Next year's program is designed to give members more access. So this is what they're calling it out. Mets memberships.
0: Yes, I think they started that last year or 2 years ago.
1: Little membership spot,
0: yes,
1: right?
0: Yep.
1: She goes, I wanted to bump myself back to the top of your inbox with a quick look at what's new for 2027 Mets memberships. Next year's program is designed to give members more access and more control, including 20% off concessions and merchandise and expanded ticket exchange flexibility. If you can't make all the games you're playing, no problem, Jerry. We'll even buy back select games before the season starts.
0: So this is for season tickets, to be clear.
1: Yeah, or any
0: at least
1: package.
0: Some sort of ticket package.
1: I mean,
0: you know what? I'd be serious, too.
1: Save your fingers, Sarah.
0: Well, you want a good you want to incentivize people? You can take your 20% and all that stuff. How about this? Free parking for every game.
1: Do you think, you know how there's people who are really good at negotiating things? I am not one of those people for whatever reason. This one of the things that people find the oddest about me, that I could have this job, talk as much as I can for 4 hours every day. But when I'm in a negotiating situation, I clam up and run away. Be like if I called up, be like, I think this thing's wrong on my bill. It says, it says it's $100. I thought it was only $50. No, it's $100. Okay, thanks, bye. Every time. I think you overcharged me by $1,200 because it was supposed to be a $75 thing, and it says $1,275. Well, that's because we gave you the premium package. Oh, premium, thank you. That's awesome. Thank you, bye. Like, I don't know what it is.
0: That is surprising to me.
1: I don't understand.
0: I'm not that bad by any stretch. I'm not good at it either. I do like fighting with people on the phone, though.
1: See, I do. I don't, man. So you ever
0: pay off a credit card bill?
1: Yeah.
0: And then you get the statement the next month, and they charge you the interest that had accrued.
1: I know what you're talking about, yeah.
0: So there's been numerous times where that's happened, and then I call them back, and I will sit there, and they will say, well, that's the interest that accrued. Okay, what did I owe when I sent you the money? $203, okay. What did I send you? $203. Done.
1: Yeah.
0: Yeah, but sir, the interest accrued. And we will go through it. And it'll finally get to a manager, and they will wipe away the fee.
1: Yeah.
2: Kill yourself.
0: No.
1: I don't think it goes that far.
0: I do not say that.
1: Yeah.
0: I do not say that. But that does surprise me about you.
1: Yeah, I don't know. It's so bad. So, like, if this Sarah Brooks ever got me on the phone, I'd have a full season plan. Be thrown out of first pitch.
0: You know what she has to do?
1: She's got to... You know what? Give me two season plans.
0: She's got to get a phone number and put in her last name as Esiason so that you pick it up when it...
1: Yeah. Yeah, actually, can I buy the whole stadium? Is that possible?
0: And a suite.
1: Every ticket? And give me one Soto suite. Thank you. This is great. Here's my credit card number.
0: Yeah.
1: Jonathan in Somerset. What's going on, Jonathan?
3: Hey, good morning, gentlemen. How are we doing? Hey.
1: Great, man. What's up?
3: Hey, G, before I get to my point, I was going to call in the last time you brought this up about how you can't haggle.
1: Yeah.
3: I am the exact same way. And people would be like, what are you talking about? Because I'm a little calmer in my older age, but I was super aggressive. I'll argue with anybody. I'll fight anybody at the drop of a hat, and I will wilt. when I get on the phone with somebody, or I have to do that. I do the exact same way.
0: You would think it would be the opposite, though, Jonathan, like, especially on the phone.
3: Honestly, I think, and gee, I know you've talked about this before, I think it stems from an anxiety disorder, because I have anxiety, and I'm either 0 or 100. There's no middle ground. I'm either super, you can walk over me, or I'm going to fight you at the drop of a hat. No middle ground.
0: Interesting.
1: It might be, you know, another one I'm bad at is like if they tell me there's no reservations at a place and like I don't try. Like I'm just like, oh, that's great. Good for you guys. All the tables are filled. That is awesome. Compliments to the chef. Bye.
3: Yep. Same way. I'm the same way. And people can't believe it either about me. I'm the same way.
0: Jeez.
3: Anyway, but my Dijon love point.
1: Yeah.
3: So I went down a rabbit hole with this guy.
1: How could you not? Yeah.
3: And gee, you're like, oh, why don't you just check the roster? Oh, he had that covered. They asked. You got to check out some of these videos. The voice memos he sends these women explaining the waiver wire process and how just because he's not on the official roster doesn't mean he's on the team. And there's three parts to the waiver wire. This is the best part. Three parts to the waiver wire process. A physical, a mental, and an emotional. I'm not kidding.
1: Wow.
3: He said he broke his pinky. He had a broken pinky. And he passed the emotional and the mental, but not the physical.
1: Oh, my goodness.
3: Well, you got to watch some of these videos.
1: Yeah, all right. That gives it a little more clarity. And thanks, Jonathan.
3: He tries to give them the behind the scenes of the NFL because they don't know how it works.
1: Right.
3: If you got some time, go to that ML football guy. I usually don't like him because he's like a troll. He has them all. It's unreal.
1: All right, Jonathan. Like I appreciate it. I will check it out. I still think, though, that at that point, that's a red flag. Like, if you're Googling a roster spot and he's not there, or Googling the 49ers roster and his name isn't on it, and he's giving you a three-part explanation of how the waiver wire works, you got to be some level of stupid to buy that.
0: Especially, again, when you're coming down to dollars and cents as well. Like, you're really, I guess, falling for this guy and believing him. I don't know. This one is such a bizarre. And I wasn't aware of this story until I guess it was Saturday was the first I saw of it.
1: Yeah.
0: And then Sunday I saw more of it. And then we came in yesterday morning. I'm like, all right, now we actually have to discuss this on some level.
1: Oh, it's just, I mean, the videos are priceless. I got to go and listen to those voice memos.
2: There's also a video of him like trying to close his hand. He's like, I can't because of my pinky injury that kept me out of all those games.
1: Oh, boy. John Carlos Stanton's like, hey, tell me about it. Tell me about it, Dejan.
0: John Carlos Stanton.
1: Chris in Brooklyn. What's going on, Chris?
4: Hey, good morning, Gio and Jerry. How you guys doing today?
1: Great, man. What's up?
4: Hey, guys. So talking about, freezing Ted Williams, had it all. That's great. But what's happening with the Schweens? Like, are these guys just getting, thawed out and then waking up with nothing there? Like, what we got going on?
1: Yeah,
4: what do you think?
0: Well, it's only his head.
1: No. He's got his other body parts and other places frozen.
0: Right,
1: yeah, this is one of those things that just happened naturally. It's a great question, Chris. It just happened naturally. It's part of the conversation. So we haven't done the full research on it. I wish I could tell you that I had these answers, but I do not.
5: Frozen penis.
1: Of course. There's an Al Froze's penis drop right when you needed it. For a rainy day.
0: Yeah.
1: I'll put this frozen penis drop away for a rainy day, and that rainy day is today.
0: Someone pass the penis.
1: Jerry frantically trying to put together a frozen individual.
6: Every one of those penises that were in this thing looked very old.
1: Oh, boy.
7: Yeah. Channel 94. Sirius XM.
0: That's exactly right.
1: Yeah.
0: Surprise penis!
1: Oh, man. Yeah, that's what I'm going to do with this fall. I'm just going to go to every network and pitch surprise penis to everybody.
0: New reality show?
1: Yeah, that's what I'm going to do.
0: You know that Damian Woody was on The Biggest Loser? 104 pounds.
1: He was on The Biggest Loser?
0: Season 14, I think he said. I think it was. Yeah.
1: Well, he's like me then, but he's a fluctuator because it's back.
0: Yeah, yes and no. If you look at him from his playing days, he's clearly much bigger now. He's not where he was 100, and maybe it was 114 pounds lost, but he looked okay. But yeah, he did that for, I forget how long he was on that show for, but yeah, big success story.
1: Yeah, The Biggest Loser had that documentary about it recently where they were saying all, his former contestants were complaining about everything. And
0: I did see some of it. That was Jillian Michaels, right?
1: Yeah.
0: Yes. I did see a lot of that.
6: who still is in tremendous shape. If you ever see her pop up.
0: I saw her on the Bill Maher podcast.
6: Oh, really? She was on that?
0: Yeah, I want to say about a year ago.
6: Oh, okay.
0: And it was, oh, you know why she was on? So it was when all of these GLP-1, the Ozempics.
6: I remember those cuts. I remember those her quotes being out there from that.
0: And so she was on with Bill Maher discussing that. And I also believe that this documentary was also hitting right around the same time. And I saw a lot of that, too.
6: Yeah, there's a guy who's very interesting who shows up on Real Time, and he was on Club Random with Bill Maher. His name is Scott Galloway. Oh, okay. There's Damian Woody. Yeah, I mean, he's much thinner there.
0: Yes, he's definitely thinner there. Yeah.
6: So this guy's very interesting. You know, he talks about, you know, no one's paying attention to young men these days and how they need to, you know, the path that they're on and the lack of social skills and all these things. He's a very interesting guy. Mm-hmm. But he does this thing that a lot of people do where they'll just throw out percentages of things. And then, like, it's always like a round number of something. And then who's doing these studies? Like, he threw something out on a podcast where it's like your brain loses 10% of its power every month after you turn 45.
0: Well, you'd be dead at 46.
6: Or something like that. Whatever it was. You lose 1% after you turn 45. And I'm like, who did that study and on who?
0: Mm.
6: Like, there are people who are super sharp at a certain age and sometimes not. And he's like full in on that. But that, you know, it's like 40% of men do this, 20% of women, 40% of, and then, like, I'm sure that there's research out there.
0: Yeah.
6: I just, in these conversations when people throw out, and it's never like 27%. It's always like 30%, 50%, 60%.
0: Yeah. You want to know the source.
6: Yeah.
0: Yeah, no, I get it.
6: Because anybody could throw out these percentages and sound like they know what they're talking about.
0: Well, so that's the problem we have now in this YouTube world we're in, is everybody's an expert on something, and we just assume what they're saying is gospel. And I feel like a lot goes unchecked.
6: Yeah, politicians all the time in these debates will throw that stuff out there. And it ends up losing me. It's like 56% of Americans were doing this. Like, okay. I've never been polled in my life. Have you ever been polled on anything? Other than a Twitter poll?
0: No.
6: An Evan Roberts poll?
0: No.
6: Anybody poll you on anything?
0: No, I would say probably just the Twitter polls.
6: So who's polling? What's the sample size?
0: Well, Al says you need 1,200. That's the right sample size. I don't know if that's true or not, but that's the number.
6: And we're
0: going
6: to extrapolate that to
0: who's the
6: billions of people?
0: Polling company, Gallup?
6: Yeah.
0: Right? You'd have to ask them, the Gallup people.
6: Yeah, I suppose. It's just, I really find the things that this guy says fascinating. I just, like, we had this whole thing about your brain deteriorating at 1% by every year.
0: Well, did Bill Maher check him? Because he's the type.
6: He did. He's like, honey, like that. He turns into like this, like, sassy, flamboyant guy when he's not, you know. He'd be like, honey, I'm still as sharp as you possibly could be. Like, no, that's wrong. You're wrong.
0: Right. Give me another drink.
6: Like, you're wrong. You're stupid. And I tell this to my friends. They're idiots. And you're one of them. Sorry. You know, he gets like super condescending like that.
0: Oh, he does. He's a fun listen.
6: Nick in Texas. What's going on, Nick?
5: Hey, how you guys doing?
6: What's up, Nick?
5: Hey, man. I'm watching the Bear Beaver episode last week.
6: Yeah.
5: I got a spinoff for you. Surprise Beaver. Or depending on hygiene, maybe surprise taco. You go into the bathroom and
0: Well, you showed me something from the other night that could be a surprise beaver spot.
6: Oh yes, yeah, no.
0: I don't know how to describe it, quite frankly, but you never know.
6: Well, it was a man dressed as a woman in the Yankees press box.
0: Expected penis could be a surprise beaver. Who knows? Who knows?
6: Expected penis. Which is the PBS version of surprise penis. Welcome back to expected penis. Yeah, I got to show Rami. I guess guy full cross-dressing in the Yankees press box. I figured you might know something about it.
2: I know.
6: Okay. You're one that you've been in the Yankees press box more recently than us, so I thought maybe you'd
0: you think It's a long time for me.
1: Yeah, I know.
2: And Connor's there all the time.
1: You're there all the time in the Yankees press box?
8: Yeah.
1: Have you seen this man dressed as a woman?
8: I have not seen that, no.
1: All right, I'll show it to you in the break if I could find it again. It's one of those things that I was like,
0: you
1: I quickly...
0: favorite it?
1: No, I didn't. I don't see this. I don't even remember what platform I saw it.
0: I don't either. You showed it to me and you just said, what is going on here? To each his own. Don't know, don't care.
1: Call me Diane Feinsand.
9: What is Cuckmac?
1: No, it's not Mark Feinsand. It's not Cuckmac either.
0: It's not.
1: I think if the only way Cuckmac could get into Yankee Stadium for like a game 7 of a playoff series, if you told him the only way he could get in is he had to dress like a woman, he would do it. He'd put on high heels.
0: He does love his Yankees.
1: Yeah, he would do it. He'd be like, I'm fine. Makeup, whatever, high heels, skirt, you got it. All right, Boomer and Geo with Jerry in for Boomer on the Fan and CBS Sports Network. CeeLo update coming up next right after this.
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14: From the 1010 Winds Traffic Center, I'm Russ Meyer with the InjuryLawyer.com Fan Howie Patrol presented by the Rothenberg Law Firm. Got some slick conditions on the area roads. 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Wherever you're traveling this morning, be careful, the roads are slick and they're only going to get slicker, so adjust your driving accordingly. We've got a few incidents, like on the northbound side of the Van Wyck, right after the LIE. Tractor-trailer broke down, right lane is closed. Also on Jackie Robinson Parkway westbound, right past Metropolitan Avenue, a crash takes out one lane. Into the city at the GWB, it's only about 25 minutes. Outbound, though, heads up the upper deck as a stalled truck blocking a lane on the New Jersey side. Want to go with a lower level instead. It's close to half hour for the Lincoln and 35 to 40 for the Pulaski-Scowie approach to the Holland Tunnel, and about 25 minutes if you're coming from the New Jersey Turnpike. 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

0: again with something else, but it involves you. So I thought you'd be okay with this.
1: Sure.
0: So you know how I've been a huge YouTube golf guy. I was on the cutting edge of watching the YouTube golf many years ago, and people didn't know these guys.
1: Right.
0: You know, but I don't do the boomer thing where it's like I was the first one here. But when it comes to this, I feel like I was the one who brought this to attention more than others, at least in our industry.
1: Yeah,
0: because I was watching it. So I've watched almost everything. One of, if not the most entertaining, if it's not the most entertaining, it's a top three most entertaining YouTube golf matches I've ever seen was with two of your guys, still one of your guys, where it was JT Miller, Vinny Trocheck, and Mark Pissick.
1: Yeah, sir. What's his connection to this whole thing?
0: I don't know. I think they probably played with one another. I think JT Miller and him maybe played in Vancouver together. I don't know. But anyway, it was funny. We got two gold medalists and Mark Pissick. The introduction. So anyway, it was those three guys against the Spit and Chicklets guys in a sandbagger, which is Ryan Whitney, Paul Bissonnette, and Keith Yandel. These guys played and acted as if the cameras were not on them. And it was so good. Biz has, Paul Bissonnette has a drink for the first time in 20 months.
1: Yeah. Mm.
0: So this is a dicey, touchy subject.
1: When he says drink, it started with one. It ended up a lot more than that.
0: Yeah. So, right. So I guess JT Miller's like, dude, he's like, you're having a drink with me tomorrow. This is what he said the day before. He's like, okay. So then he's drinking. So not only does he drink alcohol, he takes gummies. He smokes a joint, and he starts chewing Red Man for the first time in his life, chewing tobacco.
2: Yeah.
0: And he was just gone, right? So then JT Miller's drinking, everybody's drinking, and they're just talking about stuff. So and then there's articles about this.
1: Oh, yeah.
0: Like, everywhere, because people who cover hockey are like, this is insane that these guys were talking about these things they were talking about.

0: And for me, it was as enter. And I'm not even a Ranger guy or anything. And I was super entertained by all of it. So the most entertaining thing to me, and I guess the most newsworthy thing, was this Marcus...
1: Elias Pettersson.
0: Oh, damn it.
1: Marcus is now on the Rangers.
0: All right.
1: So, it's confusing because the Canucks have like three... They had three different Petterssons at one point.
0: All right. So Pettersson, Elias Pettersson...
1: The forward. Right? The Swedish forward
0: yeah, is on the Canucks.
1: Yeah.
0: And his nickname, you know, everybody in Canucks has got a nickname like Pissick is Pisser. So Petey is what they call...
1: Petey or EP40 because he wears 40.
0: Yeah. So but they call him Petey in this thing. So... On the Canucks, JT Miller and Elias Pettersson have this big argument. They don't like one another. It's a relationship that doesn't work.
1: There was drama there, yeah.
0: A lot of drama. But people didn't really know what was going on.
1: There's a lot of rumblings.
0: Right, yeah. A lot of rumblings, but no one really knew. So Whitney or Yandel, probably Whitney, says in Miller's backswing, He's like, man, you were bullying that guy like you're bullying Petey.
1: I thought that was Biz.
0: It was Biz who said that?
1: I thought it was. Oh, maybe okay. Not. Maybe not. You watched the full. I only saw the clips.
0: So it probably was Biz.
1: Yeah.
0: You're probably right. And then he's like, oh, you gave me Petey in my backswing. You did that. Like, that's terrible.
1: As he hits a 300-yard missile down the center of the fairway.
0: And then he goes, I went to rehab for that.
1: Yeah.
0: Which is the first time he had ever addressed it. So I guess he, not maybe alcohol rehab, no. But like an anger management thing?
1: Yeah, the story goes that, yeah, he had a blow up. He's an intense guy, which was more playful, but, you know, talk to some of the people that were around the Rangers. He's a little bit of a different cat. He's got a short fuse, I would say. So I think the Pettersson stuff was going on. He apparently allegedly had some sort of blow up behind the scenes in Vancouver, and they sent him for, again, allegedly anger management classes. Now, at the time, it was, hey, he's going to take a personal leave, and there was never really any clarification on what it was for. But he was gone for a little while. He came back, and then a short time later was when he got traded to the Rangers.
0: Yeah, and this is like something that these guys, you would think they'd talk about with no cameras around.
1: Yeah.
0: And they were talking about it with cameras around. And then he also said, JT Miller said he had five-on-five points all of last year, and four of them were in camp.
1: Yes.
0: And then also said he'd much rather be on the PK than the power play, because when you're on the penalty kill, people expect you to give up a goal. When you're on the power play, they expect you to get a goal, and then you just get booed all the time. Mm-hmm. And he goes, I got booed at the Garden every effing night.
1: Notoriously, the Ranger fans get frustrated when the Rangers are on the power play at home.
0: Yeah.
1: With very few exceptions. Yeah.
0: Yeah, so you didn't watch the whole thing yet?
1: I didn't see. Yeah, I digested it in the hockey clips. You know, the hockey newsworthy clips.
0: Well, why don't you? You're gonna love it if you get a chance.
1: I'm sure I would.
0: I know you're busy, yeah. But
1: how long is the episode?
0: That's probably an hour and a half.
1: Yeah,
0: you can find a way to chop it down in a couple of days, man.
1: It's a couple of days, sure. Yeah, I feel like I consumed quite a bit of it through different clips, but I would like to see the.
0: You
1: got to
0: watch the whole thing.
1: Yeah,
0: you got to watch the whole thing.
1: I mean. I feel like Trocheck comes across as like he had a lobotomy compared to those other guys.
0: Oh,
1: on
0: yeah, yeah,
1: show.
0: Yeah. And then they told a story. I guess Mark Pissick always ruins his family's Christmas. And they were talking about this, about how one time he passed out in the shower and then it started flooding and coming through like the ceiling lights on Christmas.
1: That's not what you want.
0: And there was another time where he was like, it was 2:00 in the morning or something. And he went out to go to a friend's party that was still going on, and his wife, like, locked him out. And he's telling the story, like, I was like, what's the difference if I go to bed at 2:00 or 6:00? He's like, you're sleeping both times, and he's telling this story. And I'm thinking, this is incredible.
2: That's why it's so popular.
0: Yeah, so they called him the Grinch because he was always messing with Christmas in his house. Good stuff. Very, very, very entertaining.
1: I knew you would enjoy it. I figured you'd get around to it. When I brought it up to you, you hadn't seen it yet, so I'm glad you got to check it out.
0: I texted Boomer. I said, you have
2: to. Oh, that's right up his alley.
1: I wanted to play the clips, but neither of you were in. I felt like, no offense, Sherry, it kind of would have been wasted, especially without Boomer here with the JT Miller stuff.
0: Yeah, I told him. I don't know if he will or not, but he has to watch that. It's so funny and so good.
1: I thought it was humanizing for him. There was some self-deprecating stuff in there. You referenced the 5-on-5. I mean, he knows he had a rough season last year. He's the captain of the team. There's a lot of expectation, especially with Trocheck gone now. So the fact that he was as open and honest on that as he was, I think kind of sets the stage for training camp, which is right around the corner here.
3: This is going to be a sports orgasm for Boomer.
1: That's right.
0: All right, CeeLo, what's happening over there now?
1: All right, so we referenced in the first hour, Josh Hart kind of getting in on this Will Fleming situation on X, so on and so forth, calling out the Red Sox broadcaster on social media. Then also, and I was talking to the guys about this on, as Gio called it, the Lopresti family barbecue this morning with the warm-up program. No one wants to hear me by myself for an hour. I'd rather chop it up with these guys. It's better off that way. I like to work in teams anyway. So Josh Hart... Cam Schlittler actually last night or yesterday evening put out something on X. Don't feel like getting in trouble today at Josh Hart. You're the GOAT. And Hart quote tweeted it and said, I got your back, big dog. And I didn't really know what that was reference to.
0: Schlittler didn't want to be the guy who ripped Fleming and the Red Sox.
1: Yes, but Rami seemed to recall seeing something on Instagram that Schlittler might have commented on and so forth.
0: You know about this cross-dresser in the Yankees?
1: No, I had not heard about that. Until you just brought it up. Yeah. I do like the image, though, of Kuchmak having to dress up as a woman to get access to the
0: He's got those calves, too, man. They probably look kind of sexy.
1: I can't. No, I got huge calves myself, so I can't knock them for that. Anyway, I bring this up. I don't know if this somehow connects to the Schlittler situation with the Red Sox. I don't know who this gal is. Some Red Sox fan up in Boston, presumably doing a show or a podcast with three other dudes. They're all on camera in like a four box. And she was getting after Schlittler coming out of the weekend series. So here's that that clip.
4: Wow, Cam Schlittler really owned the Red Sox, didn't he, this weekend? I've never seen someone own a franchise. I'm like, he did literally jack Sorry, he's compared to Sandoval. Too. He's ugly. Yeah. I hate him. No, I'm not going to speak too poorly on this man's character. He went to Northeastern. Mm-hmm. And the fact that, like, instead of trying to, like, embrace the school and the city that he went to, he immediately turned around and said, you guys, I hate all of you.
5: He did say
4: and
5: that.
4: I'm like, yeah. I'm like, okay, cool.
1: Well, it's also not for he's a Massachusetts native. It wasn't he's like he ugly. Just parachuted in to go to college in the
0: you
1: Boston area.
0: Don't know who this is?
1: I don't know who this is. I should. Maybe Rami knows. I'm not familiar with this Boston show or if it's a Red Sox show.
5: So it's Carabas, who used to be at Barstool. Okay. So it's someone who's on his show.
1: All right. Anyway, I bring this up because I don't know if this is maybe what he commented on Instagram. And then I'm being very careful because you don't know what's real and what's not. So this was either maybe someone posing as Schlittler or using AI to make it seem like he commented on this. All right, so this gal is on the show. She's got these big black sunglasses on, okay? So the comment, whether it was made up or not, which has either been deleted or was never real to begin with, was, I've got solid fours with oversized sunglasses raging right now. Fours meaning score like 1 out of 10. So again,
0: well, she also called him ugly.
1: Right. Well, that's why. Yeah. So yeah. I don't know if he actually posted that and deleted it or someone made it seem like he did. But it feels like this clip is somehow connected to the Josh Hart, Cam Schlittler stuff.
5: Definitely posted, because I saw this on his Instagram story, was a picture of a woman with a giant, like, oversized sunglasses.
1: There you go. See?
5: That was ridiculous. Like, clearly over the top with two laughing emojis that says how it was looking like.
1: Mm-hmm. Oh, so okay. That clip got to him.
0: Wow.
1: He commented. And then somehow Josh Hart got roped into it. I don't know.
0: All right. I like it, man. I actually enjoy this whole cesspool of whatever it is.
1: And Will Fleming should be allowed to get in there, too.
0: Yeah.
1: Why not?
0: And he's sitting out there apologizing.
1: That's
0: Jump
1: right.
0: back in, man. Get yourself dirty. I'd like to know who that was, though, because she sounded interesting.
1: Yeah. It's funny. If you told me to guess, like, just listening to her voice, where she was from, I wouldn't guess the Boston area. I didn't detect any Boston accent in there at all.
0: Yeah.
1: Which was interesting.
0: Yeah, she sounded, if she, her voice sounded like, and you're telling me she had big sunglasses on.
1: Big black sunglasses.
0: Sounds like a hangover spot
1: right.
0: for her.
1: Kinda. Yeah.
0: Yeah, sounded fun, I have to say.
1: You know, it wasn't fun. A 10-1 loss last night in Anaheim, which was a bleep show for the Yanks. 3 errors just to Spencer Jones solo homer. We'll see how Garrett Cole fares tonight. Grayson Rodriguez for the Angels, coverage 855 here on The Fan and the free Odyssey app. A little bit more on Sunday's ordeal with the Red Sox, really, the whole weekend. You get all the Boston whining both on and off the field, which is, this is perfect because I was going to play this anyway. And then you brought up McMonagle at the end of the last segment there. This was a rousing content for him, as you might imagine.
3: That is a level of bitterness and sadness and outright lunacy that I've ever heard. Like, that is as good as it gets. That is drinking up tears from a champagne flute. That's an ice luge. There's nothing better than that.
6: Suck it. That's what you say.
1: That's an old one. I threw that one.
0: Oh, man.
1: I love that one. He was also getting all excited for Mets Rays this week, hoping the Amazons might do their part to help out the Yanks.
3: Big series for Yankee fans. Yankee fans for Mets.
1: He's in for Craig, so he inverts the Mets fans for Yankees, of course. Well, the Mets went out and did their part.
7: The 1-1. Swing and a fly ball, left center field. Mullins racing back at the track. It is gone! Mark Vientos goes deep to left center field in his first game back. He gives the Mets a 2-0 lead in the seventh inning.
1: That's Pat McCarthy, Odyssey Mets Radio. First game for Vientos since July 9th. He served as the DH. He goes yard there. The Mets did hold on to beat Tampa Bay 3-2. Kodai Senga, another save. And that made a winner out of Robert Stock. 5 1/3, a 5-hit shutout ball. His first big league victory in 7 years. He had to work out of some trouble there in that, what was it, the fifth inning?
3: Did a really
1: good job.
3: We heard the
1: Lindor misplay last hour, so a couple of runners for Stock to navigate, but then he did get some help from his outfield.
7: Stock ready from the belt. His pitch. Line to left center. Morel back to his left. Jumps, makes the catch, and falls behind him. What a grab by Christopher Morel to save the lead. That was the Michael Jordan logo going up, feet in the air, reach back over his head. Wow.
1: There you go.
3: Is he Keith not Rack. Sounding more and more like Wayne Randazzo?
0: Yeah, I agree. He's going back in time.
1: Just like Benjamin Button.
0: You know what he said? He's starting to sound like the Shane Gillis skit of when he said this is when white guys stopped being cool. You know that one?
3: We don't.
0: It's hilarious. So he goes, it was Jackie Robinson's first game. He goes right before that, like it was the peak of white guy cool when they go, meh. You know, they talk like that. Meh, meh. You know, they'd be like, old Curly throws a 70-mile-an-hour fastball. It's the fastest in the world. And then here comes our Jackie Robinson up here, new player on the team. And then he cracks the bat and like hits the ball a million miles an hour. And they go, oh, damn, it's over. No longer cool. Very funny. It's on his Netflix special. And I cannot find this cross-dresser in the Yankees.
3: By the way, they just picked up another season of his tires.
0: Oh, I got to watch the latest one.
3: Season 4. I figure you'd be excited about that.
0: Yeah, I haven't. I'm behind on that show.
3: Okay.
0: But I need to watch it. Apparently this season was extra funny, so excited for it.
3: Mm.
0: All right, CeeLo, good stuff.
1: Freddy Peralta against the Mets tonight.
0: Awesome.
1: And you guys brought up Tommy Pham. He got traded yesterday.
0: Yeah, that's right.
3: The Phillies traded him where?
1: For the White Sox.
3: The White Sox.
1: Yeah, a lot of guys on the move.
3: And the Phillies won again.
1: Yes, they did.
3: It's
1: they're
3: interesting.
1: Trying to hunt down the Braves.
3: They're what?
1: They're trying to hunt down the Braves.
3: Got it.
1: What did you think I said?
3: Nothing.
1: Something with a C?
3: Yeah, that's what it sounded like.
1: No. Did not do
0: wild
1: that.
0: Card hunt?
3: But yeah,
1: I said they're trying to hunt down.
3: And I believe
1: down.
3: Your guy, Spike, challenged, I'm not even joking.
1: Oh, God.
3: I believe he challenged them to see if they could go 19-2 in their next 21. And I think with last night's win, it's like, they're close.
1: He challenged them? Like, are they aware of said challenge?
3: Like, someone asked, I don't know exactly what it was, but I saw him post that since I declared they couldn't do this, look where they're at. 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
13: 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Got some slick roads this morning. 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Be cautious as you travel on the highways and local streets because of slick conditions. We've got some rough weather rolling through today. And also, we've got a broken down tractor trailer on the Van Wyck. It's northbound over by the LIE, taking out a lane and backing up traffic a bit. Also, the outbound upper deck of the GWB at the side of a stall truck. It's on the New Jersey side, taking out a lane. So go with the lower level instead. Inbound GWB is only about 20 minutes. The Lincoln is closer to 30. The Holland about 35 from Pulaski Skyway, about 20 from the New Jersey Turnpike. 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
2: 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I'm going to hug you. I'm coming in for a hug.

0: Fan and CBS Sports Network. So I did find what I was talking about the person who was in the Yankees press box with the high heels. So it's Shim underscore 12 HP. Shim has also been at the Garden, Red Bulls Arena, and a couple other sporting events, it looks like, with a press pass.
1: A reporter?
0: It looks like, yeah.
1: Okay.
0: Yeah, that's what it appears to be. So there you go. I was able to find it.
1: Good for them.
0: I mean, my algorithm is going to be all messed up, though.
1: No more just big boob golfers?
0: Probably not, after what I just searched for 10 minutes to try to find this. I mean, the word Yankee, it was like Yankee Stadium, gay, cross-dress, high heels.
1: I would think you're going to have some different videos coming through.
0: Oh, no. Yeah, I don't know what I'm going to have to do now.
1: Now, do you have this TikTok addiction that, like, Gordon Damer has?
0: I wouldn't call it an addiction. It is my favorite social media app by far. Because generally, because I don't really participate in it.
1: Right.
0: I'm just there, and I don't post anything, and I don't think I follow anybody either. And I just end up going through the For You thing.
1: So you don't follow anybody, so then it's essentially what you search is what it's going to spit out to you.
0: Oh, yeah. Yeah, and then the original, whatever they gave me the first time, if I stayed long on a particular video, then they know you're into that or whatever else. It's generally really fun stuff.
1: Right.
0: Like, it's what I hoped social media would have been for everybody all the time.
1: You don't like all the spewing of hate?
0: No. I mean, I think for us, what sucks is the worst app for all of the hate, sewage, and everything else is X, but X is also the most sports-friendly information app.
1: News-breaking-wise, it's phenomenal.
0: Right, so you kind of have to be around it somehow, or at least participating. Instagram is getting a little more nasty, but like TikTok, I don't comment on anything. I don't post anything. I just watch the videos, and it's like
1: casual observer.
0: Yeah.
1: Yeah.
0: It's actually, like, I know it's bad when they say, like, you know, you're scrolling and the dopamine hits and everything else, but it's the stuff that I like are like the silliest, dumbest things. There's, of course, a lot of golf videos, but there's like one of my new favorite ones is this female bulldog that I had for many years that sits up on its back hind legs in the kitchen and waits for the owner to come over and pet her. And it's like, it looks like a prairie dog, and it's a bulldog. And she's sitting, look at her chops, and it's the greatest thing ever. And she gets all excited, and her little paws start going like this when the owner comes over. And I'm like, this is great. Makes me feel good.
1: Nice, mindless, happy stuff.
0: Yeah. So, like, I'll sit there and I'll scroll through that and but no, Gordon's addiction is not good.
1: And he well documented.
0: He admits it.
1: Yes, he does.
0: Because he was sitting there commenting on stories, I guess, that murder trial, whatever that was. What is it?
2: You're not all over this?
0: No.
2: This is crazy.
1: The Clancy one?
0: Yeah.
2: Yes.
0: I'm not all over this one. It's very disturbing. This is, like, very disturbing.
1: I agree.
0: Like, I'm not someone, like, I'm essentially desensitized to a certain degree, but when the children are involved, then it's tough. It's very tough for me. Very, very difficult. And I'm not trying to be like, well,
1: no,
0: I'm a father.
1: No. But that's part of it, though.
0: It is
1: part of it.
0: It's, and I watch all the murder documentaries, all the serial killer stuff, everything else, talking about innocent kids in this situation,
1: it's
0: the
1: terrible.
0: People that they trust the most. It's the most stomach turning horrible thing ever.
1: Yeah.
0: So it's tough. So I have not gotten into it because of that, quite frankly.
1: No, that makes sense. I mean, I don't watch a lot of what you and Al watch just because I still cannot for the life of me understand how he can watch all that disturbing material literally and just turn the TV off and go to sleep, as opposed to watching in the middle of the afternoon where you got some time to kind of digest it and move on with your day and maybe get distracted.
0: Yeah,
1: he watches it right before bedtime.
0: Yeah, I think that's more people than not, though.
1: You think so?
0: Yeah. No, I really do.
1: See, so what you were just talking about with TikTok, before I lay down, I like to fade away with the baseball game on or something mindless on YouTube. The last thing I want to see is something that's going to make me think like that or put those thoughts in my head right before sleep. Maybe that's why you dream so crazy.
0: Mm.

0: great dream.
1: And then realize you're not living it.
0: Right.
1: Like, I'm not straight.
0: Like, I'm not married to Jennifer Lopez. What?
2: I've never had a wet dream.
0: It's true. I have not.
1: I would most haven't.
2: Yeah. Well, Al told us he did many times.
1: Al's a different bird.
2: Yeah.
1: I think he would admit that.
2: Yeah, no, that's never, I don't know if I'm missing out on anything or not. I mean, like, I would tell you if I did. You know me, I'm not afraid to tell these most embarrassing moments of my life, but that's one I just had never
1: that's
2: happened.
1: Eluded you. You need to flip around the 10-90 deal. If you get 90% better dreams, perhaps one of those will slip in once in a while.
0: Yeah.
1: Not a great ratio.
3: No. I've had wet dreams as an adult.
2: Oh, my God. But what I'm saying, though, is that when you wake up from some of these bad dreams, you're like, oh, okay, life's great. This is awesome. You get more gratitude. You wake up from the good dream, you're like,
1: terrible way to start your day.
2: I got to drive to the city.
1: And it's raining.
2: Right. I thought I was just on a private jet.
1: Yeah.
2: What the hell?
1: Not so much.
2: All right, got an Odyssey Sports Minute right now, brought to you by your local Ford stores.
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5: 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Well, for the backup, that is. Following final roster cuts, the team has officially named Sam Howell as the primary backup to quarterback Dak Prescott. The move comes as Dallas parted ways with developmental quarterback Joe Milton, who was waived to make room on the 53-man roster. Milton flashed high-end talent this preseason, but it wasn't enough. I'm Drake Toll.
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8: 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That number is 888-808-1019. I just sent Steven a picture. Is Steven in today? Steven Waldron? He may already have this picture, but my memory these days is shot.
9: Steve, the guy from Steven.
8: Steven, are you there?
9: Yes, I'm here.
8: All right, I just want to make sure you're working because I just sent you a text of a picture that you may or may not already have, and I just didn't know.
9: Yeah, I was surprised to get a text from you.
8: Yeah, that's right. I had your number blocked. I asked Jerry for it. So I was like,
9: yeah,
8: I better.
9: It's a good feeling. It's good to be back on the right
8: track. Don't get too comfortable, all right, because this is just a one-time thing. It's for the show. Our personal relationship remains fractured. But this, for show purposes, I have to keep a line of communication open. Do you already have that picture? Do you already have that picture?
9: This is our last one. It's a good text. No, I don't have it.
8: Oh, okay. All right, good. Let me pull that down. Steven doesn't know when to stop talking. Stop.
10: What'd you send him?
8: I sent him a picture. I've shown you this picture. I sent him a picture from, well, it has to do with Aaron Donald.
10: Okay.
8: Aaron Donald back in the NFL. And now the Rams certainly are at the top of the list for Super Bowl odds and teams to win with a Miles Garrett, Aaron Donald combo on a defensive line. And if Aaron Donald's anything like he was the last year that he played and Miles Garrett continues to be Miles Garrett, it's going to be one hell of a thing to deal with for offensive lines. And I'll tell you, if Aaron Donald is coming back to play, Aaron Donald is ready to play.
10: You would think so, yes.
8: And I was fortunate enough to watch both his final two seasons at Pitt from the sidelines, and it was unbelievable, the domination that he had. And I remember going, this guy, I mean, he wasn't really talked about going into his senior season as a first-round draft choice.
10: Mm-hmm.
8: And I said, this guy, he's got to be a first-round draft choice. And he certainly was. He was drafted pretty high. And he's had a Hall of Fame career. Now he's going to have to wait 5 more years as he comes out of retirement. But it's interesting because he won a Super Bowl. And a play that he made at the end of the game sealed that Super Bowl victory. And you would think that he'd be satisfied. But I guess he is someone that football is all he's known.
10: It's in his blood.
8: He's had a couple of years away from the game. And Miles Garrett's there and he's excited. And, hey, if you go back and it works, great. And if not, well, I mean, you already have a Super Bowl championship, and you're in the Hall of Fame.
10: Yeah, and as I, you know, I wanted to pull up his bio, he just turned 35.
8: Yeah.
10: So it's not like he's, you know, 42 trying to find old glory. You know, he sat out. He probably feels great. He sees this team is primed and ready to go and make a run. And, yeah, I think they were the Super Bowl favorites, not by a wide margin before this, because there was a lot of rumors this was going to happen. Now you put him, and I don't know how many snaps he would, you don't need him out there for every down. If you gave him 20 snaps a game to go get the quarterback, like, yeah. I think you can keep him fresh. He can be incredibly productive. You got Myles Garrett on the other side. Like, that is going to be, you're right, they're a behemoth that other teams are going to have to worry about. Look at that photo.
8: Yeah.
10: Look how young you look.
8: Yeah, yeah.
10: Look how young he looks.
8: Yeah, this is from, I want to say it's 2013 is the year. Yeah, this is November 23rd, 2013, in the bowels of the Carrier Dome that CBS Sports Network put up a picture of Aaron Donald and me. And I remember specifically asking for the picture. So I interviewed him after for the radio broadcast. And I specifically asked for the picture, which I hadn't done with anybody because it's not, it's sort of like kind of an unprofessional thing, right? But he had in that game, I'd have to look back. I mean, it was a gazillion tackles, a gazillion sacks, and he blocked an extra point to have Pitt win 14-13 is what my memory of it was. And I was like, I got like, this guy is unbelievable. So yeah, I made sure I took the picture with her. So yeah, 13 years ago? Yeah, 13 years ago.
10: Did it feel like 13 years ago?
8: Oh, yeah. No, yeah, definitely. I mean, look, I have no gray in the beard.
10: And he looks like a kid.
8: Well,
10: like,
8: yeah, I mean, he was.
10: I understand.
8: You know, I was just,
10: there are certain guys that at 20 years old look like they're 40. Other guys at 20 look like they're 20. So he looks his age there.
8: So he said he's 35.
10: 35.
8: Now, so he was 22 then, and I was 29.
10: Yeah. And a whole world apart.
8: Yeah. Well, I couldn't have been 20.
10: How old are you now?
8: 44.
10: So 31.
8: 31, yeah.
10: It was 13 years ago.
8: Yeah, huh? Hello. 31 years old.
10: Good man. Yeah. They're going to make one hell of a tandem, though, out there. And they are going to be a force in the NFC. But we were talking yesterday, there are a lot of good teams in this league. It's not like, you know, I don't think this is a cakewalk to SoFi Stadium for the Super Bowl for them. I think it's going to be difficult. You know, the division in and of itself is not going to be easy. I know the Cardinals aren't very good, but you know, the NFC East is going to be good. We expect the NFC North to be really, the NFC South is what it is. But you got three really good divisions, and I think you're going to find five or six really good teams. But, yeah, they're going to be the leaders in the clubhouse. How could they not be?
8: Do you ever think to take a picture of, like, Dylan Harper or A.J. Bailey or
10: Ace Bailey?
8: Ace Bailey, excuse me.
10: You know, I never did. The only picture I took a photo with Dylan and Steve Peichel when they came in here before that season began. Like, we always take photos with guests.
8: Yeah, yeah.
10: But in terms of, you know, the only picture I think I've taken, aside from with Steve Peichel at, like, coach events, was with Paul Mulcahy. He was one of their guards a few years ago. And I think I thought it was, like, his last game. I don't think I've got any other photos with players. No, I don't think so. Not at all. And even like when I've been, Jerry Jones, I got that photo.
8: Oh, you
10: got
8: to have
10: it. I have the photo with me and Jerry from, that was in, was that Vegas? No, that was in Detroit, I believe, last year. Steve Berline got that done for me. But I've never autographs. I've never, even when they come here, I don't take pictures usually when guests are here.
8: Yeah, no, I
10: Herschel Walker, when he came in back in the day with Boomer and Carr, and Craig tried to do me dirty that day too. So Herschel Walker was coming in, and they knew he was an ex-Cowboy. What I don't think Craig realized was that Herschel was my favorite Cowboy of all time growing up.
8: Wow.
10: And they planted, look at me and Jerry, look at that photo. They planted these sons of him and Boomer and Al, and whoever else it might have been at the time, planted a recorder underneath my desk.
8: Oh, no.
10: To try to get me to say a bad thing about Herschel Walker. And it went the complete opposite because I was gushing about how much I liked the guy. And then it turned out to be good because they played it for him. And then I got a nice photo with Herschel Walker, which I still have hanging in my office at home.
8: Oh, that is tremendous.
10: Yeah. So, but no, I don't. I'm not a photo person for the most part.
8: Yeah, so I
10: should be.
8: I was right about the one point. It wasn't 14-13. It was 17-16.
10: Okay.
8: He blocked an extra point in the game. I can't get his defensive stats in this box score, though. I'd have to go back, I guess. Team stats, yeah, I can't, yeah.
10: But he was the type of guy watching him, like, you knew he was going to be a good pro, right?
8: Oh, my God, yeah.
10: I ask from the standpoint, we were having the conversation yesterday about how many, like, so, you know, teams did their 53-man rosters on Sunday, and when you look at the cuts around the league, you know, how many second round picks were let go, third round picks, and I'm not talking about seventh and sixth round, but you're talking about higher rank, like Sam Williams from the Cowboys was let go. He was a higher pick last year.

0: year and or whatever, 2 years ago, whatever it was. And I was saying to Damian, like, how do all of these teams get so many wrong? But in that case, you could see greatness at a very young age.
1: Oh, it was anybody could have. And I, the only reason why I saw it more than others is they just weren't really a good team that were nationally like on the map. And, you know, he got overlooked a little bit. But everybody that was around, it's like he just has to be a first round draft choice. He just has to be. And every freaking play, the guy was in the backfield. I remember Bill Hillgrove, who was doing the play-by-play at the time, he's like, and tackled in the backfield by, guess who? Aaron Donald again.
0: Yeah.
1: Aaron Donald. Just all game long. It's interesting for him to make the move. I'm always fascinated with those who have accomplished so much and can't stop. And I know that you're one of those guys that you can't imagine not having something or a routine to, you know, retirement and all of those things. I think I could figure it out.
0: Well, there's two different things here. There's not having something to do and wanting to go back to your old job.
1: Yeah.
0: Like those are completely separate. I think when the time comes, when I get shown the door or I say the time has come, I need something else to do. It wouldn't be, all right, I'm bored. Can I come back?
1: Yeah, right.
0: Not that. But you have to have some sort of a blueprint of how you're going to spend each day.
1: Yeah, sure. Or you'd be completely shot. Like,
0: right. Especially me with my personality. I don't like even on a rainy day, I don't like watching television for more than a couple of hours. I need to go start a project or something.
1: Yeah, I think it's probably because your mind gets a little warped because when you're a busy individual and you get that day to like lay around and because you know, weeks are packed with stuff and days and nights and everything. And you might get like a day where it's rainy. You don't have to go anywhere. And you're like, man, I can lay down. I can watch this movie that I wanted to watch or the series I want to watch. And you're like, wow, this is great. But it's because it feels great because it's packed in the middle of all the other things that are going on. When you start doing that every day, then it's like, oh, boy.
0: Yeah.
1: This isn't good.
0: That's not me.
1: It's all relative to how your life is going.
0: You know where I watch, and I don't mean games. I mean, I watch games every night, basically. Where I watch most of my non-sports stuff are on planes.
1: Yeah.
0: Because I'm trapped.
1: You got nowhere to go.
0: Yeah. And it feels like, all right, this is a great, like I actually, you know, because with Rutgers, we went to Vegas twice last year. We went in November, we went back in April. And I would say most of the documentaries that I've watched are usually on those plane rides, whether it's wherever we're going, because what else are you doing? Can't go anywhere. I can't do a project. I can't be busy. All right, Netflix, here we go. What are we watching? And that's where I watch stuff. It's not at home.
1: Yeah. Once I came home from that week off at Ocean Beach where the TV wasn't on one time, you know, I had all the backup YouTube golf stuff. It was great. All the stuff I didn't see.
0: Yeah.
1: Sometimes I'm waiting there. It's like nothing new's out. I had all this stuff. Consuming it all.
0: So think about what you just said. How about when you go to YouTube, for instance, in this example, and you're like, damn, I saw that. Oh, I saw that one too.
1: I don't know what to do. They don't have a new one yet? Yeah, I don't know what to do.
0: Right.
1: No, I honestly don't know. And then I'm like, start searching. Then I go to Netflix and HBO Max and try to find something. But if there's nothing new up there, it's tough. Like right now, I've been into the Surviving Barstool. I've been watching that. Okay. I'm all caught up on that. They do a really good job with that.
2: Do you like this season?
1: It's not as good as last year's, but I'm still into it. I want to see what's going to happen.
2: Oh, I agree. But
1: it's not nearly as good as last year. You know, last year they had Dave and Big Cat and Kirk Minahan and Rico Bosco. I mean, they had every volatile, crazy person possible. This one it's not as...
2: Too buddy-buddy.
1: Yeah, it's not as juicy, but I still want to see who wins. And at some point, someone's going to have to slice somebody up, right?
2: Not really. If you think about it, I don't want to spoil, but if you think about who's left, you'll still have the big three together at the end.
1: Yeah, but there's still... Yeah, I suppose.
2: Because there are two outsiders there.
1: Yeah, it's a good point. Yeah, it's fair. Fair, Robbie. That's fair. Two outsiders.
2: They had their shot when they were at 7, cutting down to 6, and that was it.
1: Yeah. So Dog's going to be on with Evan Tiki and Sean today.
0: Yeah, huh? It's a big day.
1: Is Evan here? Is Evan working?
2: Evan's working. Here yesterday. He's working from home today.
1: Is he okay?
0: I know Tiki and Sean are here. I did see that.
1: Is he sick or something?
2: He might have something. Maybe kids start school, I know.
1: Might have something.
0: No, he said he was keeping his kids home this week and protest to the kids should never go back to school before Labor Day.
2: That's a weird way to start the school year.
1: I agree with him on that, but I'm not going to protest it.
0: Yes, he protested.
1: Yeah, I mean, especially like those first days where you're like, you're learning things and your people. And I mean, not learning things like subjects, but
0: no,
1: like your teacher
0: your schedule,
1: and first day
0: yeah,
1: and
0: the routine.
1: Camaraderie right. of that first day.
0: Everyone hating being there together.
1: Well, my kids are still at the age where they're excited about it.
0: Oh, that's cool.
1: They really, like, they were... They did a fashion show of what they wanted to wear on the first day of school yesterday. I was like, this is cute. I was like, little do you know, you're going to hate the first day of school in a couple of years. But they're all excited to see their friends and go there back you go. And, you know, all of that stuff.
0: And that'll come full circle because then when they get to college, they'll enjoy it again. And everything in between, maybe not so much.
1: I hated school.
0: Yeah, I wasn't much for it either. I also wasn't a great student.
1: I was a miserable student.
0: I wasn't miserable. I just wasn't a good student.
1: I was miserable because I didn't try. I mean, that's why. It's not like.
0: And
1: I mean,
0: you are the son of a teacher.
1: Yeah, yeah, yeah.
0: Shame on you.
1: Yeah, well, it's true. It's a good point. I mean, she was an English teacher. My mom was an English teacher. And I was fine in English. I just had that, but everything else, I didn't try.
0: And you also were a little bit of a terror to your teachers.
1: I was.
0: Shame on you.
1: I was.
0: I would think if I was a school teacher and I had 30 kids in my class and one of them was the kid of a teacher, I'd be like, all right, at least I got that guy on my side. Yeah. And instead you were out there mocking them.
1: Nah. Basically, yes. <That's> Basically. Well, I felt like it was, I don't know if you felt this way, but I was like, it just felt like clocking in and clocking out. Like, just get me out of here and I'll be fine. That's the way I looked at it. I was like, you guys are holding me hostage. Like, this is so stupid. I was like, get me out of here and I will be fine. I don't need to know any of this stuff. I don't need to do this. I don't need to do that. It's so stupid. I will figure it out.
0: I wasn't that bad. I like math and history. Everything else I didn't care for. I did. I like learning, and I should rephrase that, U.S. history. I enjoyed a great deal. I just felt like it's stuff you should know and should learn. But that having been said, the other stuff, not so much.
1: Yeah, I agree. I like learning now a hell of a lot more than I did then, but it was just, it's like I could be using my time so much better than being here listening to your ass talk about sedimentary rock.
0: So with that said, are your daughters no longer going to school?
1: No, they're going. Now it's important. They're still learning how to read and stuff. Well, Sabrina knows how to read, but you know. Like, they need to figure those fundamental things out.
0: Yes.
1: You know? Yeah, but once they get through, like, middle school, they're right into the workforce.
0: You're 15. You're done. You're working.
1: That's it. Exactly. Get your GED and go get a job. All right. We've got another CeeLo update, moment of the day coming up. It is Boomer and Geo on The Fan and CBS Sports Network. Jerry's got something for you. We'll come right back right after this.
0: All right. Well, it's September 1st. 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
4: 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The BQE is the site of a crash on the westbound side. This is coming into the Brooklyn Bridge. Only the left lane is open. It is jammed all the way back to Queens Boulevard. Also in the Belt Parkway East, as a crash by Bay Parkway, one lane is taken out, and that's backed up to the Verrazano. Into the city, about 20 for the GWB, about 25 of the Lincoln, 30 at the Holland Tunnel, 17 south in New Jersey, coming into Century Road and Paramus. There's a crash blocking one lane. 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

0: Boomer CeeLo will be here in a second, give you an update, moment of the day. I mentioned earlier how I've gotten many emails from a woman named Sarah Brooks, who works for the Mets, apparently. But then, second I brought that up, many people have reached out on X saying, I get the same emails from Sarah Brooks. Big Hurls, our program director here, said that he gets these Sarah Brooks emails. So I'm thinking that Sarah Brooks is not a real person.
1: Scam spot?
0: No, I think that it's the Mets doing it. I do think it's the Mets doing it. But I think that Sarah Brooks is probably an AI thing that they have fire off these emails. And especially in spots like this, where every response is, are you effing kidding me? Leave me alone. So then a singular person isn't getting those responses. And if someone is interested in emails back, and or calls the number that's there, that'll be redirected to a real person. That's what I'm thinking.
1: Makes sense.
0: You know what I mean?
1: Plausible.
0: Yeah. I let a fly in here. I didn't mean to, but I did.
2: That's great. Okay.
1: The ones that have been eating my legs under the desk out there in the newsroom.
0: Disgusting. Ugh. And I go to the bathroom in the break, and every one of the construction workers out there, they're working on a ceiling. They all have masks on.
1: Yeah. And we don't.
0: Yeah. I'm telling you right now.
1: It's come full circle. It's the Francesa wave of locusts in Astoria circa 2008. Where are they coming from?
0: Yeah.
1: Yeah.
0: It's got to be. I think there's probably, I'm just trying to think who we're all going to sue those years down the line when we have whatever dust disease that we're getting.
1: Speaking of lawsuits, did you check the Connor Green show sheet today?
0: Yeah, I did, with the guy with the Roomba.
1: The Roomba in Taiwan?
0: Yeah, I did.
1: Caught his wife cheating, ended up getting sent, or maybe not sentenced, but supposed to do jail time.
0: I never get into those stories when they're overseas, because I feel like their laws are so effed up.
1: This seems like a much more strict law than we would have here.
0: Well, that's what I'm saying.
1: Yeah. No, he sued. They ruled in favor of him.
0: I know. It just doesn't hit the same way when it's in one of these countries that you could also go to jail for the rest of your life for having a joint.
1: Right. If this was in, like, you know, South Carolina or something.
0: Then I'd be like, oh my God. It'd be all over the news. It'd be like a big thing. But it's like, these people are nuts over there. They don't allow you to do anything. The same countries that chop your hand off if you steal a magazine from a convenience store. Right?
1: But apparently you can sleep with some other guy at the second holiday home, and, you know, that's no problem.
0: And the thing that surprised me about that story more than anything is there's a clear enough camera on a Roomba to catch somebody cheating?
1: I guess.
2: Well, does it have to be clear, or can you just know that she's clearly with someone else and hear what's going on?
0: Yeah, but, yeah, I guess.
2: If it ain't you.
0: Well, yeah, if there's enough noises. You don't know if there's enough noises. I mean, there could be maybe no verbalization, and you just hear, like, ruffling or something.
2: It could also be fuzzy, and you can see what's going on.
3: A man watches another man be romantic with his wife.
2: Oh, jeez.
0: Yeah.
3: Yeah. Of course, but it's also a genre of pornography.
1: Of course, the New York Post headline added cuckold husband.
0: Oh, did they?
1: Oh, yeah.
0: Oh, but he wasn't really.
1: That's why I first went to it. I was like, wait, what is this now? If he's a cuckold, who cares if his wife is sleeping with someone else?
0: Yeah, but he was not.
1: Post threw that in there.
0: Yeah, no, he wasn't. He wasn't a fan of this. He wasn't.
1: He was not.
4: Well, technically, if he's watching it on the Roomba.
1: And you're watching this happen?
0: You know, that's gray area, man.
1: Also, I don't think live, right? After the fact? I don't know. All I know is she was somehow able to claim that because the Roomba didn't make any sound or have a light on, she unknowingly was being recorded, and thus they ruled in her favor. And now he gets slapped with 5 months of jail time.
0: Wow. I mean, it's
1: talk about a backfire.
0: Yeah, that is a horrible, man. That guy's got...
1: Oh, boy.
0: He's got a lot to think about in that jail cell.
1: Mm.
0: You know what I mean? You know what I mean?
1: If he's even there. I don't know if it went that far yet, but...
0: Yeah. All right, CeeLo, what the hell's going on with you?
1: Something I didn't mention. We told you Aaron Judge is on this trip. He had all kinds of things to say about the Will Fleming Jazz Chisholm situation. Aaron Boone was asked about, of course, Judge's injury status as he was out there doing some agility stuff and throwing before last night's game. Boone was asked when he might be back in the Yankee lineup. Could it be when they return home, which is just a week from now against the Rockies? And Boone said, I think it's possible. Not going to put a date on it, but if those things are in play now, again, it's about getting the durability and the workload built up on him. What's the biggest thing? So I know he hasn't hit against the high velocity yet, but it does sound like we're getting closer rather than further away. So I guess there's potential you could see him when they get back home, when they'll play both the Rockies and the Mets.
2: Now, that would be something.
1: Yes, it would. I want to get to some other stuff. They got blown out last night, 10-1. You get Gerrit Cole on the mound tonight, 8:55 coverage here on The Fan and the free Odyssey app. The Mets did their part. They beat the Rays 3-2. Yankees didn't take advantage. The Red Sox won again, so they shaved back a game that the Yankees had taken from them over the weekend in the standings. Let me skip around here as we talk about American League East teams. As in Denver, you had a rare low-scoring affair, Coors Field. The Orioles clinging to a 2-1 lead in the ninth, runner aboard for the Rockies. Make sure I have the right one here. I think it's this.
5: McCarthy deep center field. Kowser racing back. Kowser near the wall. Jumps. Kowser! He made the catch! He made the catch! It might be the greatest home run robbery, game-ending catch you'll see in your life.
6: You got to be kidding me.
5: Unbelievable!
7: Unbelievable! I can't even believe it.
1: There you go. Orioles TV featuring Mike last night.
4: Pretty Colton good.
1: Kowser with the game-ending catch there. Play-by-play guy Kevin Brown takes a few breaths and then went back in for more.
5: The Orioles win it. They are 500 for the first time in 4 months. They're within a half game of the wild card. And Colton Kowser has just made one of the most spectacular, impossible, incredible home run robberies that you will see in your life.
1: Oh, they were
2: the Mets are going to watch Luis Robert Jr. and Alonzo in the playoffs.
1: Of course. Yep. He basically fist pumped before he hit the ground there, Kowser. He's like falling out on the warning track, and he's like,
2: Well, he knew he had it.
1: Hell of a play.
0: I tell you, everything has come up on the opposite end of what David Stearns wanted.
1: Yeah.
0: I mean, if somehow this Orioles team goes on this run, oh, my God. It would just be incredible.
1: Yeah,
0: what would be like the worst thing? I mean, obviously, you know, the Phillies and the Braves are always would be miserable. The Brewers. It would be the Brewers, right? Yeah. Brewers Orioles World Series in the David Stern special.
2: Could you imagine?
4: Maybe Pete Alonso could recreate that home run in Milwaukee.
0: I mean, at this point, you're almost rooting for it.
2: I am rooting for the Orioles to make the playoffs.
0: But just to embarrass him more to make Steve Cohen realize that maybe seeing out the contract is not the right thing to do, right?
2: Oh, my gosh.
1: Now,
2: I wasn't even going in that direction, but yes, I could see people thinking that too, yes.
1: This isn't a Stearns hit, but of course, Pete Crow Armstrong and the connection to the Mets as he just finished August with 14 home runs. The most by a player age 24 or younger in a calendar month since Ken Griffey Jr. hit 15 back in May of 94. But after hitting 5 over the weekend, none of those 14 came last night for PCA.
2: Which is incredible, right?
1: Yep, at home against the Brewers in a game where the Cubs went deep quite a few times.
2: 9 of them.
1: Yeah.
8: 9 times.
9: 9 times.
8: 9 times.
1: Yes. One from a former Met who'd been killing it for Chicago since they picked him up at the deadline.
10: Fly ball, left field, that's back, on its way, out of here, Tyrone Taylor.
1: Uchami Cubs TV, Taylor hit cleanup last night.
2: He was a good
1: Met. He was, 4-for-6, home run, 3 RBIs, 17-3 route of Milwaukee. Check these numbers for Taylor since the trade deadline, ready? 18-for-44, that's a 409 clip. Home run, 5 RBIs, OPS north of 1,000.
2: What would be very interesting is if you then look at his last 10 games with the Mets.
1: Yeah, he was
2: on a tear. And that number might be 500, a little on 409.
1: And I think that's probably what got them the better return, you know, for that particular player. Also, Alex Bregman, who at the end of July had 0 career 3-homer games, 2 in the month of August, including 1 last night, and hit the 3rd homer off a 41-mile-per-hour floater. As Milwaukee went to the position players there in the route. And
0: Clay Holmes started the game, is what Rami's telling me.
1: Oh, is it? Yeah, I didn't even see that.
0: Add that on top of the mix.
1: Oh, I missed that. There you go. There's another Met connection. See if you get that there. Look at this. Geo just looked down. I mean, 41 mile per hour, basically. If CBS Sports Network can run that one more time.
2: That was
1: very
2: funny.
1: I think Geo just looked up.
0: I was watching that video you told me to watch. That's what I was looking at.
4: 6 scoreless innings for Clay Holmes.
1: There you go.
0: Oh, perfect.
1: And now you get Freddie Peralta's going to shove probably tonight against the Mets.
2: Well, he did. His last start was good.
1: Let's see. Here you go. Oh, they're running the 3.
0: All right, you can go ahead. I'll watch it.
1: What video were you watching that I told you to watch?
0: The non-sports one.
1: The non-sports one.
0: You came in here all fired up. I don't want to even.
1: Oh, okay. Okay.
0: That is funny. I'm glad I saw that.
1: I know. Yeah. I know where you're going.
2: By the way, you weren't here yesterday. You saw the Yankee sign Jared Kelnick.
0: Yeah. Yes. I saw someone post, man, if this works out or something like that.
1: Yeah.
0: Yeah.
1: Yeah. I wouldn't count on that one, but that would be, like,
2: I would
1: that would
2: either.
1: Be cruel and unusual for the Mets and their fans.
2: No,
1: I would
2: agree.
1: Say. I don't even know how to sum up this Ketel Marte. I mean, the Ketel Marte story
2: weird.
1: With the Diamondbacks is
2: just
1: crazy.
2: Weird.
1: But he was back with them. He did pregame press conference last night after apologizing to Torrey Lovello, the organization. He said he was going to stand up in front of his teammates in the clubhouse and do the same after he essentially went AWOL. This is the fourth time now. That it's happened, not this season.
2: I knew it happened one other time. I didn't realize.
1: Well, Lovello revealed, I think he confirmed, it's like four different instances where this has happened. This was in Boston a couple weeks ago. So he does the pregame media session. Again, there's a translator involved here.
2: Yeah.
1: But they asked him about the fans and if there's anything. You know, he's a longtime Diamondback and anything he'd want to say there. So you'll hear the question and then the translation.
11: Tell you the message for the fans.
12: ¿Algún mensaje para la afición?
1: You hear the silence. He shakes his head no. So that was not well received. The translator asks him, do you have a message for the fans? And he shakes his head no. And then they went out and booed him last night. And he was a little surprised about that. Seemed to catch him off guard. So then post-game, again, the translation here, he will claim through the translator that he didn't hear the question right before the game. Tell me if you think that's believable.
12: I understand fully, and that's what provoked the reaction from them today. You know, going back to the press conference, when the question was made to me, I didn't really quite understand the word that was used at that moment. But I'm never going to stop loving my fans, and that's what I want them to understand.
1: Didn't understand the word that was used. I guess whatever maybe the translation for fans was, I'm not entirely sure. But weird situation. And then when he was away from the team, he was spotted at a casino. Torrey Lovello stuck up for him on that, said it's his own personal time. He can do what he wants. So. Very bizarre situation.
2: And it's a team right in the thick of it, too.
1: Yeah, right, exactly.
2: Spot.
1: And he's a really good, important player for them, which I think is part of the reason that they're trying to do everything they can to support him.
2: Fake tough guy.
0: Oh, fake tough guy.
1: Put him on the list.
0: Marte. Fake tough guy.
6: He dropped the ball.
1: All right, some football for you. Here was Aaron Glenn, asked about the backup quarterback situation. The rookie, Keith Klubnik, obviously set up here as the second guy behind Geno Smith.
13: As quarterback, too. Now that 53 settled, you guys have made your waiver claims. Like, is he the backup quarterback?
14: He's our backup quarterback. Okay. He's our backup quarterback. And he'll do a good job.
1: He'll do a good job. Any additions they had, he said, would go to the practice squad. A couple of claims for them. Trevin Wallace, the linebacker from the Panthers, and Blake Groupie, kicker from the Colts, as they've been kind of going through the kickers, trying to find the guy. Maybe Groupie will be that guy after he lost out on a close battle in Indianapolis and then thus became available on the waiver wire. With the Giants, John Harbaugh and Odell Beckham Jr. making their initial 53-man roster.
15: He picked the best guys, you know, and he was one of the best guys. He earned it. He earned his spot. I mean, from beginning to end, he earned it.
1: I like the venture. They asked him, like, well, what kind of role can we expect? Well, he's going to be with the receivers. Well, yeah, I don't know where else he would be. So we'll see how he factors in on the depth chart here. Here's OBJ in his own words on the emotions of this accomplishment this summer, getting to this point.
16: Seeing my son at the game, him being like, Dad, you know what I mean? And it's like, I had that kind of like that those tears when I got back to the hotel after figuring out, you know, I'm going to be here, and I have an opportunity to rewrite some of the last bit of the chapter.
1: So full circle moment for him. Of course, now asked, hey, what about getting number 13 back? Sounds like that's maybe being worked on right now this week.
16: I think we all know what that means to me, and there definitely will be some conversations. I'll just say we'll see what happens, but like I say, it would be an honor and a privilege to put that back on.
1: And those conversations
2: would be awkward
1: for
2: the poor guy who's got the number.
1: Well, Jalen Hyatt got cut. Now he's back on the practice squad, but, you know.
0: He's going to get 13, OBJ. Yeah. We all know.
2: What do you think he gets out of it?
0: I don't think anything.
2: You think he's just going to hand it to him? These guys negotiate everything.
0: Yeah, but he's on a practice squad.
2: Maybe he's like you.
1: He gets something.
2: Can I get that number? Well, I kind of like it. I really want it. Okay.
0: Yeah, right. Just take it.
1: Nah. He gets something. Yeah. As long as he doesn't pull the Malachi Corley and ask for $1 million for Davante Adams.
0: Oh, God.
1: And then Adams just went right to Woody Johnson and had him take it away.
0: Yeah, that's just so stupid. I wonder how that works. Is the player who wants it, who's the veteran player that everybody knows is bigger than whoever has it, do they go to them and offer it? Because then did Malachi Corley do the wrong thing by saying, you give me $1 million, and then that's how it goes?
1: No, I think Adams, he told the story, I don't know, somewhere in the last year. I think he went, he's a nice young kid. Yeah, I think he might have been a rookie that year, young player. And he went to him and was like, hey, let's work something out. And I think Corley was like, I need $1 million. And Adam's just like, that's ridiculous. No way. So he just went right over his head to Woody, and Woody stripped the number from him, and he got nothing. So there you go.
0: Yeah. Got to be careful, man, what you wish for.
1: Yes. So Jalin Hyatt is on the practice squad. He was out on the field yesterday. Braxton Berrios as well. And he will be either elevated from the practice squad or, I guess, added to the 53. He's going to be active for week one against the Cowboys as the

0: the return man. You guys talked about the Cowboys quarterback situation early on as Joe Milton ends up on waivers, Sam Howell winning the backup job to Dak Prescott. So Milton is out there today on waivers for anyone who might want to add him. Quick check on Al Dukes on vacation here. You guys, how did you describe him last segment? He's an odd duck or something like that.
1: He's an odd bird.
0: Right, yeah. So his social media is usually a pretty good indicator of what he's up to. So this was, I guess, Friday. He said, I think I'm going to start asking people that walk with small children, is it a rescue? That's in terms of a response, I guess, to people asking him about his dog. So I'm picturing him asking humans about, is your child a rescue? And then a short time ago, he appears to be at Home Depot, put out a picture of a rack of Mr. Clean products. They apparently have a spiced harvest flavor or scent out, and he decided he needed to let everyone know. So that's what Al's up to on vacation.
1: So nothing.
0: Home Depot. That's where we're at with him.
2: Mm. All right. Flavor of Mr. Clean.
0: Flavor of scent.
1: The scent.
2: Yes. Not be eating that stuff.
0: Yes. Mm. Pumpkin. So there you go. Fall is here. And if you don't believe it, check out what Tiki Barber's wearing today if you happen to see him.
1: Flannel.
0: Yeah, he looks like, in fall. He's in full.
2: Yeah, he looks like if a scarecrow came to life.
1: A jacked scarecrow.
0: Yes.
2: No, he's got. It's what I would dress a scarecrow.
0: Yeah. Yeah. It looks great for him, you know, because he's in good shape.
2: He looks great in everything.
0: But, yes, yeah. Exactly. All right. Moment of the day starts with a caller who had a different spin on last week's beaver or bear debate with Al and the dead animal on the lake in Bradley Beach, which you guys obviously spent a lot of time on. And eventually we get to Gio's fascination with this apparent, we'll call it sports press box cross dresser because it is not exclusive to Yankee Stadium, as we found out later.
2: Nick in Texas, what's going on? On, Nick.
3: Hey, how you guys doing?
4: What's up, Nick?
3: Hey, man, I'm watching the Bear Beaver episode last week.
4: Yeah.
3: I got a spinoff for you. Surprise Beaver, or depending on hygiene, maybe surprise. You go into the bathroom and...
1: Well, you showed me something from the other night that could be a surprise Beaver spot.
2: Oh, yes. Yeah, no.
1: I don't know how to describe it, quite frankly, but you never know.
2: It was a man dressed as a woman in the Yankees press box.
1: Expected penis could be a surprise beaver. Yeah. Who knows? Who knows?
2: Expected penis. Which is the PBS version of surprise penis. Welcome back to Expected Penis. See, this, I don't even remember what platform I saw.
1: I don't either. You showed it to me and you just said, what is going on here? To each his own. Don't know, don't care.
2: Call me Diane Feinsand.
5: What is Cuckmack?
2: No, it's not Mark Feinsand. It's not Cuckmack either.
1: It's not.
2: I think if the only way Cuckmack could get into Yankee Stadium for like a game 7 of a playoff series, if you told him the only way he could get in is he had to dress like a woman, he would do it. He'd put on high heels.
1: He does love his Yankees.
2: Yeah, he would do it. He'd be like, I'm fine. Makeup, whatever, high heels, skirt. You got it.
0: Little Mrs. Doubtfire
4: surprise
0: situation.
4: Surprise meat curtains.
0: Oh, God. That's worse than what the caller came up
2: with. Yeah, yeah. You know, definitely. Yep. I worked with this update anchor that I had this. I needed to see him in women's clothing.
0: Excuse me?
2: He was an old man. And I just needed to see this.
0: Why?
2: Because he was always, like, if you knew the guy, you'd understand why it was so funny. So, like, he was
0: needed
2: always
0: a strong
2: he was,
0: word.
2: I did. I got to see it actually. So, he was always frazzled and angry, right? And he would come in, and the computer wouldn't be working. He'd have his face on. He had like a face like an owl. He'd be scowling, hitting things. So I just had this vision one day in my mind. He's coming in. He's got like, you know, his hair's long. And he's like carrying a purse. And he throws the purse down and he like moves his hair out of his face and just sitting there as a woman doing it. And when I brought it up to people who knew him, they would die laughing and think that's perfect. So I did. I made him dress.
0: How did you convince him to do it though?
2: We did a chat. We all did it. I said, if you do it, I'll do it. We all did it. So the entire show, and we raised money for breast cancer research around Mother's Day. So we were able to figure that, the whole angle out.
1: Was that a better visual, or Minko in the Speedo on Imus a better visual?
2: I don't know if I ever saw that.
1: Thank you God. Never saw that?
0: No, I never saw that either.
1: Oh, he did a whole show in a Speedo.
0: What did you reference? You told me something yesterday that you were like, I can't believe you don't know that with all the WFA and history stuff. Was it a Summers thing?
1: Yes. It was the 60s. Joe Pepitone in the trailer.
2: Yeah, I
0: didn't know that
2: one. That's Paul R. Zuman. Yes. Amazing, yeah. Mm. 62 or six, whatever they
1: whatever
2: call it.
1: Whatever it was.
2: Yeah. No, that was
1: 66.
2: Great. 66, all right. That's right.
0: So one of the famous R. Zuman summers.
1: Yes. There's a production fake trailer.
0: Got
1: and
0: it.
1: It's when you mentioned Joe Pepitone. That's the only thing I think of when I hear Joe Pepitone is that fake trailer.
0: The only thing he thinks of.
1: I do, when I hear his name, that's what comes to mind.
4: Joe Bleepin' Pepitone, right?
2: That's what it was, right?
0: Yeah, exactly right.
2: All right, CeeLo, good stuff. We'll see you tomorrow.
0: Yeah.
2: All right, it is Boomer and Geo coming to you live at the Built for Tough studio. 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
7: 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Got a crash on the Van Wyck, and this report is sponsored by New York Presbyterian. This is on the northbound side of the Van Wyck, coming in towards Jewel Avenue. There's a box truck. Lost its box. It's all separated, and the left and center lanes are closed off as a result. Really getting rough through that stretch. Also, on the Grand Central westbound side, coming into the RFK Bridge, got slowdowns with roadwork taking out the right lane. Also, on the westbound side of the BQE, just past the Brooklyn Bridge, a right lane crash. That is snarling traffic all the way to Queens Boulevard. GWB's about 50 to 20 in Lincoln 2530 at the Holland Tunnel. 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

0: on the Fan and CBS Sports Network. I went back and found those pictures I was talking about in Pittsburgh when we raised money for a breast cancer charity. And all of us cross-dressed, which is probably something that you couldn't do now. Because that was like 2013, 2012, some same time as a picture of Aaron Donald. Think you can do that now?
1: Yeah, I think if you're doing it for a good charity, yes, I think you can.
0: Okay, all right.
1: Absolutely.
0: Yeah. But that was the way it was just one of those stupid things that got stuck in my head. And I was like, I don't care. I was like, before we stop working with one another, I'm putting you in women's clothes.
1: I will say.
0: I don't care.
1: He was a good-looking man, woman.
0: Yeah. I mean, it looked like it fit, right?
1: He wore it well.
0: Right? Like, it just looked like it fit.
1: Like, I wonder had you not told me that story and showed me this photo and said, what do you think about my Aunt Linda?
0: That's his wife's name, which is crazy.
1: Oh, come on.
0: Yeah, Linda. Yeah.
1: All right, Aunt whoever.
0: Yeah.
1: I don't know that I would have said that looks like a man. I don't know that I wouldn't. But from you showing it to me, it's not a bad-looking woman.
0: I got to give those guys credit on that show for trusting me with that whole thing. Because they went with it and figured out a way, you know?
1: Yeah. And you raised cash. Good for you guys. Good for you.
0: It's all the stupid stuff you do in radio, right?
1: Can be.
0: Yeah, it could be. Yeah, I mean, Al did a lot of stupid stuff back in the day, right?
1: He was in
0: boxing.
1: Yes, very noted.
0: Yeah. But, I mean, stupid stuff that was great for the radio is what I mean, you know, but having gone through all sort of the bits and all that stuff.
1: Some of them were doozies.
0: Yeah.
1: As he has, you know, told the stories many times over.
0: You know, I heard this overnight caller call in, and this is like fantasy football, by the way, I'm done with. I may not be fully retired, but I told you a couple years ago, I stopped and I got back in and I hated the fact that I got back in. I can't handle it because when I'm doing something, I'm throwing my whole body into it. And then there's so many things out of my control. It's so frustrating and I can't take it for what it is. And my Sundays would be completely ruined.

0: where they had their best season. So you could get like 2002 LaDainian Tomlinson or 1998 Randy Moss, the guy said.
1: Right.
0: And then you put that on your team and then you add those points up with your current team.
1: Why?
0: I don't know. I don't know. And I'm like, what? You already know what those points are.
1: Dude, that's strange.
0: It's stupid. Yeah, is what it is.
1: That's dumb.
0: And it's like, it's just take, it's just now, you're just taking it too far.
1: Yeah.
0: Like, if you can't get immersed enough already in what fantasy is, that you got to go and draft like 2016 David Johnson.
1: No.
0: Like, I don't know what to.
1: So, do you remember when, was it ESPN? I think it was ESPN, when the ESPN did the Yesteryear League or whatever they called it on Sunday nights.
0: No.
1: And they, this was like AI before they had AI. They were able to recreate like a 19, I'm just throwing out the years and teams. The 1972 Dolphins take on the 1975 Steelers.
0: Okay.
1: Do you remember that?
0: I don't.
1: It had a short life. I don't think it lasted more than one or two seasons. On some levels, it was the dumbest thing I ever saw.
0: Yeah.
1: On other levels, it was really cool the way they would, you know, you'd have like, you know, there's Bradshaw first and 10, and he'd be going up against the, you know, the 80, whatever.
0: How did the people look? Like, did they look?
1: So they were using real footage of Bradshaw in that year under center.
0: Oh, okay.
1: When they played the 49ers.
0: Oh,
1: so
0: okay.
1: You were looking at a 49er team. But then when he would throw it, the guy would catch the ball, and maybe Ronnie Lott made the hit. It was really weird and cool at the same time. And I don't know why it just jarred a thought when you're talking about having, you know, a player's single greatest seasons. It was one of the, now in this day and age with technology and AI, you brought up the Seinfeld thing with Trump and you got people making these new episodes. It's almost as if I feel like it was ahead of its time. Kind of like there was a guy in Eatontown, New Jersey, I would say 15, 20 years ago. And I remember the article in the local newspaper emptied out his retirement savings to start indoor golf simulator.
0: Oh,
1: and I think it closed within 8 months. And I remember thinking, who's doing that? Now in 2026, it's the hottest thing going. He was ahead of his time. I feel like ESPN was ahead of its time with that, and it would work now better than then.
0: Yeah, I would absolutely agree with that. It also sounds like that Josh Lewin podcast we always make fun of, where he would call a baseball game between two legendary teams and then just come up with what it.
1: Maybe whatever. That's where he got the idea from.
0: Yeah, maybe.
1: It's possible. I'm going to, by the time we come back from the break, I'm going to find the name of this thing for you. Because it was pretty cool, actually.
0: All right, Sports Minute, we'll be right back.
2: This is an Odyssey Sports Minute.
3: Tensions boiling over in the SEC. According to Ross Dellinger, executives from the other 15 SEC schools have held serious discussions regarding extreme retaliatory measures against LSU after the school tried to actively recruit NFL players back to college. Those measures include boycotting LSU altogether. That's bad. I'm Drake Toll.
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0: I failed you.
1: I can't get the name of it. I can't find it.
0: All right.
1: But I know it existed. I watched it.
0: I'll look forward to a text later on when you find it. But right now, we're done.
1: Something.
0: We are done. Thanks to Rami. Thanks to Connor in for Al. CeeLo in for Jerry. Jerry in for Boomer. Thanks to Kaplan, Izzo, everybody over at CBS Sports Network. Talk to you tomorrow with another CeeLo family barbecue between 5 and 6. And then at 6 o'clock, we'll be back. Excited for it all. You got Evan, Tiki, and Sean coming up next with Chris Van Dog Russo as a guest at 11 a.m. And remember, New York, always
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5: Yo, how we doing on this beautiful Tuesday? Not really, here in New York City. Evan and Tiki with Sean Morash. We have an incredibly busy show. The legendary Christopher Mad Dog Russo will join us a little bit later on. We got a lot of football to talk about, but I refuse to begin this show until both Sean Morash and Tiki Barber utter three words that are very, very important. So some may say this show is being held hijack until Sean Morash and Tiki Barber both utter the three words that are necessary. So any guesses, Tiki? Any guesses?
6: Let's go, Mets.
5: Very close. That was very close.
7: Thank you, Mets.
5: You nailed it, Sean. Say it loud.
7: Thank you, Mets.
6: Okay, here's the problem. Okay, thank you, Mets. Here's the problem. We didn't take advantage of it, so it doesn't matter. You got to do it again so that the Yankees actually win a game and then gain a game on the Tampa Bay Rays, because that's what we're alluding to. The Mets defeat the Tampa Bay Rays yesterday while the Yankees got their asses kicked out in Los Angeles. And so, to me, I can really only say thank you if you help the New York Yankees. You kind of didn't just kept it status quo.
5: No, you're wrong, because we did help you. If the Mets lose to Tampa Bay, and it felt a lot of different ways like they would, especially when Francisco Lindor didn't play the routine double play in the fifth inning of this game, you'd be six out in the loss column instead of five.
7: No, you're right. It was a help. The Yankees could have taken double advantage, but it's still a help ahead of now what is a September hard schedule for Tampa.
6: Okay. Gracias, New York Mets.
5: You're welcome. And the reason I felt very, impassioned to say this at the top of the show is last night I was consuming the Met game. I was doing it live. I was not on DVR. And I was watching Yankee Twitter. And I was seeing your reactions to everything in the Met game. The criticisms, the passive-aggressive comments. Like, Met fans.
7: The hold your breath when Kodai Senga comes in and now we need to count on him as a closer?
6: Why? He's the best closer in baseball. What are you talking about? It's five out of five. That's five saves and five of chances.
5: No, you're right. He hasn't made it easy, but he's gotten the job done. You know, when Daniel Duarte almost blew it and Chris Devensky came in, when Lindor made the crucial error that wasn't called an error. So it's one thing for Met fans to watch games, especially at this point in the season when the games don't mean anything. There's a reason this is the first time we're mentioning the Mets in an open in 2 months, because it has to do with the Yankees. But you guys, I saw, and I'm sure Sean was a part of it, you guys watched the Met game under the lenses that it's a Yankee game, and your comments were obnoxious. So since we got the job done and you guys fell on your ass against one of the worst teams in Major League Baseball, I do think it's very important that all of you, and you've already done it, just say thank you, Mets. Because as far as I'm concerned, Teak, we already did our job. We won a game in Tampa. The rest is house money.
6: What are you talking about?
7: In order
6: for the Yankees to get significantly closer to the Rays, you need to sweep them. You need to make them feel vulnerable, because they don't lose, at least series. They don't lose. So you have to make them feel vulnerable. Maybe two out of three.
7: Yeah.
6: Then we'll really give you platitudes, but one game? Come on, man.
7: Tiki, you're burying the lead here. It's not. I don't even care about a sweep. Freddy Peralta was junk for you all year. Go beat Freddy Peralta. You should have the most intel on what those pitches look like tonight.
5: I don't need you to build us up. We took on the best team in the American League record-wise, which they are, until you prove otherwise come postseason time, and we already won a game from them. Mm. Let's remind ourselves this. Against the Tampa Bay Rays this season, you're 3-6. You haven't exactly done the job done. You haven't exactly gotten the job done. We've already won a game against them, against the best team in the American League. So as far as I'm concerned, anything else is extra for you. Mm. We took a game against Tampa. Now it's on you to win games. And last night, you know, as far as your team is concerned, I want to do something I don't normally do, Tiki, because I do want to be fair. I think you want to be fair as well. Urania of the Angels has had a wonderful rookie season.
6: Right.
5: You did not get shut down by a no-name. So in terms of what happened offensively, I think it's actually one of those rare moments where it's okay to tip your hat and say you got shut down by one of the better young pitchers in baseball. What's not okay was the garbage defense.
6: Right.
5: What's not okay was the control issues from Elmer Rodriguez. What's not okay is David Bednar, because he hasn't pitched in 18 months, coming in and spitting the bit. Like, there are a lot of negatives one can take out of the Yankee game, but we can also give credit to Urania because he is one of the better young pitchers in baseball, and he shut your asses down.
6: Yeah, from the Yankee perspective, this game felt like one you just flush. You let it go, you get rid of it, and you worry about going forward, because as we were just alluding to with the Tampa Bay Rays, that's still the team you're chasing. You're going to lose some games, you're going to have bad starts, and we got one from Elmer yesterday, but you're also going to not hit. And by the way, that's not new. We've been talking about this for 2 months, that sometimes the Yankees, regardless of who the pitcher is, just don't hit. And that came back, unfortunately, after, you know, a ridiculous, you know, count of runs yesterday, 2 days ago, against the Boston Red Sox. And so I'm not surprised by this. I'm not even upset by it. It's just more a missed opportunity because of what the Mets were able to do against the Rays. And now the Yankees didn't take advantage of it. They have to wait in order to take advantage of it. Hopefully, if the Mets can find a way to beat the Rays again.
5: I think the missed opportunity is you look at certain parts of this schedule in September, and this is a big argument Sean has made about why he still thinks the Yankees will win the division. You're facing some bad teams.
6: Mm-hmm.
5: And I know it's tough to win every single game against bad teams, but at the bare minimum, you need to win series. And even though Walbert Urania's had a very good year, the Angels are a bad team. And the Yankees played like the bad team last night. So this is a part of your schedule where you need to take advantage of it if you're going to win the division. Now, I have been skeptical for a while that they're going to make up the math that they need to make up to win the American League East. But if they're going to prove me wrong and others wrong, they got to win games against the Angels. And I wonder, I know that your sport didn't feature it the way it happens in baseball, but I do wonder the human nature of, they just won an emotional series against the Red Sox. If there was any kind of letdown last night playing in Anaheim against one of the worst teams in baseball.
6: Well, I don't know if it's a letdown. I think it's just you played in Boston. It was, as you mentioned, an emotional series. They played it like it was a postseason series. It meant something to them. They had to win that the last game in order to win the tiebreaker. And so there's a natural letdown, but then you get on a plane and go across the country. And so it's exhausting. Like, you just don't have that little it to play your best. And it's unfortunate, but it's part of just being human. Forget being an athlete. It's hard to travel across the country and then go perform and do it at a high level, especially when your body clock is still jacked up a little bit, because to them, it was 10 o'clock at night, even though the game was at 7.
5: Yeah, and the cliche has always been momentum is as good as the next day's starting pitcher. And in the Yankees' case, we mentioned Elmer Rodriguez did not have his best day.
6: Mm-hmm.
5: On the other side, the Red Sox had a lot of emotion, losing 3 out of 4 at Yankee Stadium. All the controversies or foo controversies from Sunday's game, they went out, fell behind to a horrible Seattle Mariner team, and then dramatically came back and won. So I don't know sometimes if there's carryover or letdowns or momentum or anything like that. Baseball sometimes feels incredibly random.
6: Right.
5: But last night was just an ugly game. You know, you're facing a bad team. You are facing a good pitcher in Urania, which I acknowledge, but they played a sloppy game. Jose Caballero, obviously a mess defensively. Even the Michael Fulmer error. Like, it wasn't the worst throw ever. Like, the catch needs to be made.
6: Yeah,
5: That's the way I looked at
6: it. Yeah, I hear you, but Caballero just... I'll put that more on Caballero. Sometimes pitchers, they're not... They don't do that every day. You know what I mean? Pitchers don't throw to second every day. They don't make across the diamond throws or in the diamond throws like the position players do on a regular basis. They know exactly what they're doing. To me, that was Caballero not fully getting his glove all the way high enough to pull that thing down, and more importantly, trying to make the tag before he had the ball. It's the same thing we say about anything with football, baseball. You're making your second move before you finish the first one.
5: We'll take your calls on the Yankees throughout the show, 888-808-1019. And also, I know I'll accept it if you, as a Yankee fan, want to call up and use our telephone line to just say thank you, Mets. It'll be greatly appreciated. We've had our nose rubbed in all season long. It's been a disastrous season. It's been embarrassed. I would gladly take the thank yous because I was offering them last night. I was texting a lot of my friends who are Yankee fans. I was just writing, you're welcome, you're welcome, you're welcome. So we will gladly take those calls. But I really battled something last night sports-wise, and I can't figure it out. So we talked over the last few days about the decision that the Jets made for Cade Klubnik to be the backup quarterback. Mm-hmm. And I think that we're all kind of on the same page that he's not ready to be the starter. We've clearly seen that. And that at some point this season, if the year spirals out of control, which is the expectation that at some point the Jets are playing quote-unquote meaningless games, we'd like a look at Cade Klubnik the way we got a look at Brady Cook, who, by the way, is now a Miami Dolphin. But the Jets are trying to win. Okay, they are not run by fans who say, we're better off losing, we're better off tanking. I don't believe organizations do that. So I was racking my brain last night on why they're okay with Cade Klubnik being the backup quarterback, because they know he's not ready. Like, they may like him, and Frank Reich may like him, but there's no way the organization led by Darren Mushi thinks, hey, Cade Klubnik is ready to be a backup quarterback. So between the free agents that have been available, between the new free agents that are available, including Will Levis, who cleared waivers, Aaron Glenn yesterday said, we're good with Klubnik as the backup. Hmm. And I'm tending to believe him.
6: I mean, obviously, so, because they would have made a move, right?
5: But why? Like, that's the thing I can't figure out. Like, I know that fans will speculate, oh, well, they're tanking. You know, they just figure out, screw it, who cares? They're not doing
6: that. There's no way they're tanking. I refuse to believe that the New York Jets are tanking for whatever quarterback. Because, by the way, we don't know what these quarterbacks, we talk about this all the time. We don't know what any of these new rookies next year, the 2027 draft rookies, are going to look like. Yeah, Arch Manning has a name because we've known it since he was 12 years old, probably even before that. Dante Moore was fantastic at Oregon last year, but it's college football. The translation doesn't always work. CJ, what's the kid's name at Notre Dame? Carr, or CJ Carr? Like, we don't know. And so to throw the lottery pick as the priority in the 2026 season makes zero sense. You have to win now. You have to change the regime's mentality. You have to change this organization, this team's mentality, and win. And if you don't, Aaron Glenn might not have a job next year. And so that's the last thing the Jets want or need, is more turnover in coaching staff and personnel and just way of doing business.
5: So I completely agree with you. And then I get back to, all right, why is this organization, who has to know that Klubnik is a project? I mean, they've seen him all camp. He's a project. Ideally, he's the third string quarterback who at some point this season gets elevated to a backup level. So why are they okay?
6: I know why, Evan.
5: Tell me.
6: Misguided faith in Geno Smith.
5: Oh, you think that's it?
6: That's exactly what it is. They believe in Geno Smith. And by the way, I don't fault them, because it's the only thing you can do. You know what I mean? It's like that conversation we always had about Peyton Manning. I'm forgetting his offensive coordinator at the time, but they were always asking, like, what happens if Peyton gets hurt? Do you practice? What would happen if Peyton gets hurt? And he basically said, we don't practice being effed. So it's like, I'm not even trying to compare Geno Smith to Peyton Manning, but Geno Smith has to be that for the New York Jets in 2026. Otherwise, they're effed. And what else can you do?
5: But okay, so here's why
6: Tom
5: I get
6: Moore,
5: it.
6: By the way. Yes, thank you, Sean. Tom Moore.
5: It's a great line by Tom Moore. But there's a difference between looking at the status of Peyton Manning and saying, hey, look, there's no one even close to the level of Manning.
6: No way.
5: So if we lost him, we're screwed. I think there are backups who wouldn't be as big of a drop-off from Peyton Manning to Curtis Painter.
6: Oh, dude, it's Jimmy Garoppolo. We said this yesterday.
5: Right, so then you
6: can't. And he's cheap. He's $2.5 million or something. So I don't know why. I really don't. Unless they truly love Cade Klubnik. if they were very high on him a year ago, because the, you know, the scouting goes out to maybe even 3 years. So you're looking at Cade Klubnik going into his last season at Clemson, and you're like, oh, we love this kid. Let's keep an eye on him. And then he comes available for you. You draft him, even though he fell down the draft board. So to me, it must be an internal scouting thing that they were very high on him and they feel like they stole him, even though he fell way down in the draft.
5: But you can feel that way about him without elevating him to a role that he's not ready for. And I'll use the Giants a year ago as an example. Now, it turned out that Jackson Dart was ready. In fact, it was the opposite. He probably should have started right away. But if you go back to the very beginning of training camp between Russell Wilson and Jameis Winston, there was a thought that Dart wasn't even going to be the backup. Mm-hmm. That at the start of the season, he was going to be the third string quarterback. And then eventually, once they deemed him ready, he could be elevated to backup status and then, of course, eventually start. I would think that Jackson Dart is certainly viewed higher, in higher regard than Cade Klubnik, and they wanted to be more careful. So then I don't understand how Klubnik, who in the limited time we saw him, we saw a little bit of promise, but I don't know as a fourth-round pick if he's ready to be a backup. I mean, it's conceivable, and I remember making this point about Dart last year. I don't want to ignore my opinion. I thought he should have stayed as third quarterback because I wanted to be extra conservative with the young man and say, what if Russ gets hurt in the middle of week one?
6: Yeah.
5: I got to play this guy?
6: Right.
5: Well, that's the situation the Jets are in.
6: But it's there, like, it's very different because, Evan, I don't know how many – we only did one practice over there, correct? Jackson Dart's first year.
5: You were talking about last year, one practice.
6: Yeah, we did one practice. But I went over there a couple of times, and it was clear that Jackson Dart was on par, if not better, than what Russell Wilson was putting out there. And so if I think inside, internally to the New York Giants, they knew that Jackson Dart was ready. Even if it wasn't going, he wasn't going to be perfect. But I think they knew he was ready, which is why when push came to shove very early in last season, they pulled the trigger and got rid of set down Russell Wilson and brought in Jackson Dart. Cade Klubnik is not ready.
5: But that's kind of my point. So they eventually said, hey, Dart's ready. We'll make him the backup and he'll be the starter 4 or 5 weeks into the year.
6: Yes.
5: But they went into the training camp with a plan that we've got two veterans. We can make him the third string guy.
6: Yes.
5: The Jets never did that.
6: No,
5: Billy Zappi
6: and
5: Brady Cook were not serious candidates.
6: That's right.
5: And as of right now, and maybe something will change today or tomorrow and Sean will break the glass, they don't seem to be showing a real interest in a true veteran backup. And it's odd to me. Like, I don't think their plan is, if Geno gets hurt, screw it, we're tanking anyway. I don't think that's what they're thinking. So I'm trying to wrap my head around what they are thinking, because even if you like Klubnik, you don't want to rush him into a scenario where it is on the table. He's playing the first week of the year. Geno ends up in the blue tent, Tiki.
6: Yeah.
5: Who's on the field?
6: It's Cade Klubnik.
5: It ain't that crazy.
6: Here's the unfortunate and maybe uncomfortable reality. They probably don't have a plan. I'm just saying it as I have to deduct it. They don't have a plan for that. They're expecting Geno Smith to be that guy to, let's quote him, take him to the promised land. And if it doesn't happen, they're effed and they're basically tanking, even though Cade Klubnik will try his best to acclimate to the NFL environment and the role that he'll be thrust in very quickly. I don't know if that's going to happen.
5: There is a name of somebody that the Jets could add to potentially be their backup, and I know that it will get Tiki Barber hot and bothered. We'll talk about that coming up, plus more on the Yankee scenario and your phone calls at 888-808-1019. It's time for the Yankee Turning Point of the Game. First call to correctly identify yesterday's turning point at 866-540-WFAN. You will receive a $100 Wendy's gift card. 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

0: season long.
1: This WFAN fan focus. The Mets did their best to try and blow a game versus the Rays, but Kodai Senga said, no way, I'm the closer of the year. Mets hold on to beat Tampa 3-2. The Yankees, though, could not take advantage with no off day between an emotional series versus the Red Sox and a trip out west. That clearly affected them. That was not the real Yankees last night. We all know that. And the Yankees fall 10-1 out in Anaheim. Back to you.
2: That was an embarrassing fan focus on every level. Number one.
1: Why was that embarrassing?
2: The Mets beat the Tampa Bay Rays, you know, the best team in the American League. You don't need to throw in, they tried to blow it. They won. They beat the best team in the American League
1: on the road.
2: It's not like you've done it a lot this season.
1: We did. On the road.
2: What have you done this year against the Tampa Bay Rays?
3: Yankees have actually been great on the road.
1: Yeah.
3: The problem is the Rays have been great at home.
2: It doesn't matter. They're 3-6 against the Rays this year. The Mets are 1-0.
3: They still have four.
2: Right. Okay.
3: They'll sweep when it matters.
2: You don't need to editorialize. They tried to lose. I mean, come on. Say thank you and move along.
1: Evan, they were up 1-0. We had that jam. Lindor almost screwed the whole thing up. Then it was 3-0. And then you gave up 2 runs, and we held on to dear life in the bullpen. Morrell also made that great catch in the game. Whatever. It doesn't matter. Nobody's going to remember him next year anyway.
3: Yes.
1: The Mets.
3: Will he be here next year, Evan?
2: Exactly.
1: The Mets tried to blow a game, and they didn't, which is good for the Yankees. I'm giving context to the audience that missed the game.
2: He's a passive-aggressive buffoon, ladies and gentlemen, but we love him anyway. Chris Russo will join us a little bit later on. We got a brand-new edition of Posted and Toasted, but I saw a piece of NFL news yesterday that I knew would get Tiki Barber all hot and bothered because about a year-plus ago, Tiki fell in love with a backup quarterback by the name of Joe Milton. And the Dallas Cowboys swooped in and acquired him to be their backup. And he played very sparingly last year. Unimpressive, but didn't start any games, came in late in games. And I guess the value of Joe Milton has diminished enough where Dallas said, we're done with him. And now he's available to all teams, including the aforementioned New York Jets.
3: Yes, but unlike Jimmy Garoppolo, who we were just alluding to as the potential backup for the New York Jets, he's had a ton of experience, Joe Milton does not. And as much as I loved him the first year, I mean, maybe first or second year, whatever year it was, he was up in New England and he played phenomenal in that season. He has looked the exact opposite since he was in Dallas. Now, maybe that's just the system doesn't fit his way of doing things, but either way, it pushes him to being a prospect as opposed to a sure thing as a backup. So, look, he didn't play a lot last year, and so we don't really know what he's going to look like, but I don't think he's ideal for what the Jets are looking for. What the Jets need is someone like Jameis Winston, someone who you know can win games if they're put on the field in an emergency situation and have to start for, whatever, 2 or 3 weeks. You trust that that guy can do that. I don't know if Joe Milton is that player, despite how enticing he was a couple of years ago.
2: Joe Milton is Cade Klubnik, right? They're the unheralded prospect that Frank Reich could get his hands on, mold a little bit, and maybe at some point this season you cash out your lottery ticket and you see, can it become something? He's not what we described in the open, which is, what if Geno Smith gets hurt the first week of the season? I mean, you can't tell your fans, well, if he gets hurt, we back the truck up, we suck. I mean, because that's essentially what you do if you can't get quality quarterback play. And all we heard this offseason is, well, they have a real quarterback. Say what you want about Geno Smith, but considering the weapons that are around him, they've got themselves a functioning offense now because of who is playing the most important position. If your attitude is going to be, well, he's hurt, we're screwed anyway, then you are telling your fans, well, we're done 1 week into the season. Because this is not about benching Geno Smith for Jimmy Garoppolo or benching Geno Smith or Will Levis or any other backup you want to add. It's protecting yourself against injury. So I'd be interested in Joe Milton, but it wouldn't be in the role we're describing. It would be in the, let's see Frank Reich get his hands on him, work with him, let him learn the playbook, and maybe at some point this season, probably in the latter point of the season when it's pretty much over, let's see what we got from him.
3: I think Will Levis actually serves the role. If you're not going to go Jimmy Garoppolo, Will Levis probably serves the role better, simply because he's been a starter. He's been someone who's had some success, not a ton of it. I think I'm looking at his record. He's 5-16 in his coming. Like, he's been bad, but at least he's started 21 games or so. So it just feels like there aren't ideal options for the New York Jets out there, unless you're going to actively trade for somebody, but that doesn't make any sense at this point. That's why you have Geno Smith.
2: I just don't understand why they didn't do this earlier in the offseason. That's what doesn't really make sense to me. Jim is calling from Yonkers. Hey, Jim.
0: Hey, gentlemen, driving in the rain and enjoying listening to you guys.
3: Thank you.
0: I think you may have it a little wrong on Klubnik, and I do think the Jets may have a plan here, and part of it has to do with the fact that I think we all understand that Geno is stopgap. Geno is a one-year, two-year stopgap player. Whether he gets hurt or not, I think towards the end of the year, because I don't expect great things from Geno, you're going to have an opportunity to have Klubnik step in. Keep in mind, he was tremendously highly rated before his injury-plagued final season in college.
3: Right.
0: He's got a lot of experience under his belt. It's not Zach Wilson. So I think that that is their plan to see whether or not he may be the real deal, and they don't have to use that first draft pick on a quarterback next year. That, to me, because I'm an eternally hopeful Jet fan, would be the ideal situation.
2: But if that is your plan, which I wouldn't even be against, though I see a very, very small possibility that they would feel and see enough of him to say we're not drafting a quarterback next year. I think
3: he's not going to play enough.
2: Yeah, and I don't know if he would be able to do enough to warrant in a year in which you have three number one picks to not try to take advantage of that. I think what he could do under the plan that you laid out is prove he should be in the room, prove he should be a backup, or maybe even competing with that young quarterback next year. Here's the problem with all that. You can do that plan while also having a veteran quarterback ahead of him. Like, you could have a three-quarterback room in which Cade Klubnik for the first 8-9 weeks of the season is your third stringer. Like, he doesn't have the threat of having to come in at any moment, and you have your capable veteran backup while Klubnik is learning from not one veteran but two veterans. And then late in the season, depending on where it goes, obviously if the season spirals out of control and you feel he's learned enough, he can step in as a starter. So what you described, what Jim described, I'm good with, but not as him being the only other option after Geno.
3: Yeah.
2: Because what you're doing, again, I'm not accusing the Jets of tanking. I don't think organizations do that. But it's almost like the attitude is, well, if it doesn't work out with Geno, we're screwed anyway. We may as well rack up the losses.
3: Right.
2: I don't like that approach.
3: What's the cliche? You're only as good as your backup, right? And in sports, and that's that, especially at quarterback, that has to be something that you think about if you're a winning organization and a winning franchise. The problem is that that's not the Jets. And so they're not scuffling, but they're just trying to grab the straws of how to make things win. And if you put all of your eggs in one basket, as we know that they are doing, at least it's what we think they're doing with Geno Smith as the starting quarterback and really a rookie fourth rounder as the backup quarterback, all it takes is one little fall and all those eggs crack. And so I feel like either they don't, they're not thinking long term, or they really love Cade Klubnik. And I find it hard to believe. Again, we didn't watch any of these. We haven't seen any of these practices. We have no idea what's happening on a daily basis with Cade Klubnik. But I believe this, and I've said it multiple times, when young quarterbacks are the backup or even the third string, and people say, or coaches say, we're going to get him right as the season goes on. My question is how? Like, how are you doing that? Because he's not taking meaningful reps. Yeah, he's throwing the ball around for the scout team offense on the defense, but he's not taking meaningful reps. He's not actively learning anything by doing. He might be learning by osmosis, by watching, by being in the room with a Geno Smith, but he's not actually doing it. And if you're not doing it, if you're not practicing it, there's no way you're getting better at it.
2: I remember when they drafted Cade Klubnik, we went around the room and predicted when we think we'll see him play. Mm. Under the idea that the Jets are likely to have a bad season, and at some point during the season, they will just say, screw it, let's see what we got. Kind of like what they did with Brady Cook and what they've done in the past with other quarterbacks, where season's out, let's just see what we got.
3: Right.
2: It's such a different question today on September 1st because Geno Smith could very well get hurt right away. It's the NFL. Like, I can't assume just because Geno does have a good track record of staying healthy that at 36 years old, he's just going to be healthy. Like you said, it only takes one big hit. And if that's the case, we could all be dead wrong about how quickly we see Klubnik. We could see him right away.
3: No, look what look what happened to Aaron Rodgers. You know what I mean? It was five plays.
2: No kidding.
3: It's football is random. You can't predict, you can't protect against injuries just happen. And you have to have a plan B. When they brought in Aaron Rodgers, they didn't have a real plan B. It was Zach Wilson, who we knew wasn't the answer. Now they have Geno Smith. They don't have a real plan B. It's Cade Klubnik, who was a fourth round pick. fifth round pick this year, and who knows what he's ultimately going to be. It's the same thing over and over and

0: it over again.
1: What's that thing called when something happens and then it like affects you because it's on your mind? Whiplash? No, not whiplash.
0: What are you talking about?
1: Like something happens to you, right? It's bad.
0: Uh-huh.
1: And then you just keep thinking about it in every scenario because it's on your mind. PTSD? I guess that could qualify.
0: Yeah, PTSD.
1: Yeah. I have.
2: That's how you say
1: Aaron,
2: it.
1: What was that?
2: Nothing.
1: But basically what Sean is trying to say, I'll let the cat out of the bag. We have this partnership now with SiriusXM. Like, we are on SiriusXM beginning today. We're on Channel 94, very exciting. And we're going to talk to Christopher Mad Dog Russo, one of the faces of SiriusXM, and of course, a legend here at WFAN. So as part of this, Tiki appeared with the great Adam Schein earlier today.
0: My good buddy, first radio co-host on The Barbershop back in 99, 2000, something like that.
1: How about that? And Schein, of course, another guy who, long time at WFAN. So we have been informed that during Tiki Barber's appearance with Adam Schein, he may have slipped up with an idiom. And so our friends now over at SiriusXM are going to pull that idiom so that Friday at 1:30,
0: we can
1: hear Tiki's idiom with idiom. And the only hint I'll give you is you just correctly used the idiom.
0: That's because I messed it up earlier.
1: Clearly. Yeah. So I think I have PTSD from not Rodgers getting hurt necessarily. That was horrible and it was fluky.
0: Yeah.
1: But that entire lead up to the Aaron Rodgers season, I was very critical of the Jet backup quarterback situation. Yeah. I did not like the idea of Zach being the backup.
0: It's deja vu, right? Same thing.
1: Yeah. A much lighter deja vu because this scenario is so different. We don't have championship expectations. Right. Geno isn't Rodgers. Klubnik isn't Zach Wilson on a lot of levels. But I think that the whole backup debate is like in my mind for the last half a decade that the Jets overall as a franchise, different general manager, different starting quarterback, different head coach, different expectations, they always seem to be fall short in terms of protecting their quarterback room. I thought the Giants did a really good job last year. I remember Sean was critical of it, but they overprotected it. They said, let's go get Russ, let's go get Jameis, and we got our kid in Jackson Dart.
0: Right.
1: They overprotected their room. I think the Jets over the years, Tiki, have completely
0: Yeah, and the other thing that you, when you think about what the Giants did with the Jackson Dart draft in the middle of the first round last year, is that they not only overprotected, but they were looking downstream. They were looking not just for 2025, but they were looking at 2026 and maybe even 2027 by signing Russ to play. I mean, Russell Wilson to play right now and compete with Jackson Dart. But then bring in Jameis Winston to be the veteran backup for the first year, the second year. Who knows if the third year, if he re-signs and stays as a backup. But the plan wasn't just, all right, let's just figure it out for 2025. It was, let's look at 2025, let's look at 2026, and potentially 2027, and formulate our plan on how to fix our quarterback room that way. The Jets are doing it year by year. And when you do that, all it takes is one little thing to go wrong, and you're screwed. And that's where they find themselves right now.
1: What I would have done, and I didn't want Geno, but let me just accept that Geno was the best of the veterans out there that wanted to come here. So, okay, fine, I'm wrong. They got Geno Smith. What I would have done differently is I would have brought in a guy like Will Levis much earlier and had a real competition. Now, obviously, you would have to have traded for Will Levis. I get it. I don't think it would have cost you
0: much. It would have been worth it because Tennessee clearly wanted to get rid of him.
1: Exactly. You would have given up a sixth-round pick. Right. It wouldn't have been a lot. And I would have treated training camp as I got Will Levis, who's the young underachieving prospect who still has an upside.
0: Yep.
1: Geno, the veteran, Klubnik, the kid, and said, have a competition.
0: Yeah.
1: And let the best man win.
0: Will Levis is only 27, Evan. You're right. You're right. Do it that way. And then if you do it that way, maybe Will Levis beats out Geno Smith. You know what I mean? Maybe Geno Smith rises above himself because he's actually competing for the job as opposed to being handed the job, being told he's taking this team to the promised land. So the process, competition feeds everything in sport. And if you don't have it, there's just a tendency, even if it's minor and minute, to have some complacency. And I worry about that with this Jets team and this organization and how their planning is going forward.
1: And I'll give you an opinion 1 year out because I know it's going to happen and I know my opinion isn't going to change. The Jets are 95% likely to use a first-round pick on a quarterback next year, whether it's their own, whether it's trading up. It is insanely likely that they're not ending up with Joe Burrow or Baker Mayfield or believing in Clay Klubnik. Like, they're going to draft a quarterback. And when they do, there needs to be a real competition. Not a Fugazi competition right. like we saw with Mark Sanchez and him and Kellen Clemens. Not a Fugazi competition like Geno Smith and Mark Sanchez. Like, a real one. Because you nailed it. Competition is what's best. Let's go to Steve, who's calling from White House Station. Good morning, Steve.
0: What up, Steve?
2: Hey, good morning, guys. How are you?
0: All's well.
1: Good, man.
2: All right. First and foremost, Evan, thank you, Mets.
1: Oh, you're
2: happy
1: welcome.
2: To say it.
1: Anytime, Steve.
0: Look at Steve. Good
1: thank
0: job,
1: you.
0: Steve.
2: Hope I get to say it again tomorrow. So that's awesome.
0: Right.
2: So I got to say, Evan, I agree with one guy that called several weeks ago and said that, generally speaking, you hang up on callers too quickly. Especially if it's not Kendrick, J.R., or Ozzie.
1: Oh,
2: even when it's a guy,
1: that's even
2: you know,
1: worse.
2: Even when
1: now
2: it,
1: you're making it like I'm a favoritism guy. That's
2: this
1: even
2: is
1: worse.
2: What I'm saying. And even when it's a guy who went to see the Knicks in the NBA Finals with you, like yours
1: oh,
2: truly.
1: You know what, Steve? Let me give me 1 second. I need to okay. write down Stephen White House Station because you're right. Mm. Me and Steve shared 3 beautiful hours together. Got along famously. You're now on the list as getting extra time. So congratulations.
2: All right. I appreciate that.
1: I love that.
2: Appreciate that. All right. So I'll use my time this morning to make 2 comments and make 1 request.
0: All right. Go ahead.
2: All right. So my first comment is with respect to Boone saying that Jazz was trying to steal the base even though he wasn't running. What you guys don't understand is that you actually only have to be running when you're trying to score a run. But you don't have to run to steal the base when you're trying to score a point. it's a booyah, right?
1: Oh, that's funny. Wow.
0: That's a good one.
1: You know what? You deserve the extra time with a quip like that one.
0: Right.
1: By the way, Aaron Boone is facing criticism for two things. Really surfacing from yesterday's game. One, I will join in and rip Aaron Boone on, and the other, I will defend him on. We'll get to that in a couple of minutes, because that was inspired by Stephen White House Station, who's a big Aaron Boone guy. But first, let's go to Bobby in Yonkers. Hey, Bobby.
3: Good morning, guys. Welcome to another Jet season. Listen, I agree with you. Now, listen, I would rather see Cade than Levis or Milton come in. Because we're going to draft a guy next year. Now, going back to Namath, the draft of Namath, we drafted John Huarte, who was the Heisman Trophy winner, in the same draft with Namath.
1: Wow.
3: So I know you guys are younger than me. Right, so, listen, even if Cade is good, which I'm hoping, you take another shot, right? Quarterbacks get hurt all the time. And I think our big problem is the coach. I think eventually – you know, we're going to let him go and stuff like that. But listen, let's see how it is. And I do agree. But to have Milton and Levis, I mean, come on. They're not going to be, you know, let's hope Geno makes the game 10.
0: Yeah.
3: And then
0: Bobby, you're right. Neither one of those guys is ideal. Neither one of them are going to, if Geno gets hurt, take you all of a sudden on this magical run that gets you to the postseason, and you're not worried about drafting Arch Manning or Drew Mestemaker or whoever, CJ Carr, whoever the hell is in next year's draft. None of those guys are going to do that. But I think at some point, you have to look at the idea that this team has to win. Like, they can't just keep, all right, this is another season that's lost after week 5, and maybe we'll win 4 games. Like, you can't keep doing that. And I'm not saying the fan base is ever going to abandon you, but you just become a joke. You become a laughingstock in the league. And trust me, we hear this from people, right? We hear this from when I go out and do games. You hear this from people about how bad the Jets organization is. And the only way to change that is to find ways to win. And I disagree with your comments on Aaron Glenn. I don't know what kind of coach he's going to be. I almost give him a little bit of a pass on last year, even though he was terrible. But this is his second year. He said the right things this offseason. He has taken accountability for some of his missteps. And I just have to trust that he's going to get it right this year. And if he doesn't, he'll be gone. It's as simple as that.
1: I don't trust him to get it right, but he deserves this year. And we're going to know the answer to the question by November. Like, we will know if Aaron Glenn is turning a corner and is following the Dan Campbell resume, which he's like to make comparisons to, or if he's just Richie Kotite, or if he's just Adam Gase, the majority of coaches we've seen over the last few years. What's my confidence level? It's not very high. But in this case, more so than Gase, more so than Bowles, more so than Saleh, I really want Glenn to be the guy. I mean, it's such a great story. Plus, I like Aaron Glenn. We all do. He was a wonderful New York Jet. Those other guys we had no connections to. I wanted them to do well because they're the coach of the Jets, but there was no other connection besides the fact that they held that job.
0: Right.
1: In the case of Aaron Glenn, he's a really good Jet. It would suck if the Jets fire him after 2 years, but if he's not the answer, you got to do what you got to do. You do. All right, two things with Boone I do want to address. Then we'll get back to your calls. Dog will join us coming up at 11. Number one, here's where I'm going to defend him, and that's the use of David Bednar last night. David Bednar hasn't pitched in like a week and a half.
0: Yeah.
1: And so it's
0: and it
1: always,
0: looked like it.
4: Once in 10 days.
0: It looked like it.
1: That's the problem. He did look like it, but wouldn't you rather him look like it in a game like that as opposed to a 3-2 game that you have to have?
0: Agreed.
1: So I think that sometimes you got to pick your spots, and you always want to pick it sort of close to an off day, which the Yankees have on Thursday, and then they have the following Monday. So they've got a couple of natural off days where even if the Yankees play a one-run game tonight and a one-run game tomorrow, maybe you're able to push them a little bit because you do have those off days. So I think it's the ultimate Monday morning quarterback to say, how could you use Bednar? And he threw 28 pitches. Like, dude, the guy's got a pitch, man.
0: Yeah.
1: Otherwise, when you do go to him in a close game, he's going to give you that kind of performance, and you don't want that. So, Boone, I got you, bro. Here's the issue, though. Here's the negative. Enough of Trent Grisham. Enough.
0: We say this all the time, though, Evan.
1: I know.
0: And then he comes back and has a 2 or 3 game stretch where he's clutch. He's great. He fools you. He teases you. He makes you believe that eventually he's going to find his way. And what we saw last year on the dish and then obviously in the field as well is who he is. But I hear you. But what's the option? What are you doing, Spencer Jones?
1: Every day, especially with Judge really appearing to be upon his return, and Spencer did hit a home run last
0: night. Okay, so when Aaron Judge comes back, that's what's going to happen. Don't you know that?
4: That's the problem, though, Tiki. I don't think that's what's going to happen.
0: It's
4: what should happen.
0: I think so much of that depends on if Spencer Jones keeps raking, right?
1: What else it depends on, Tiki? You hit on something, and it's true. Trent Grisham will go through these massive slumps like he's going through right now. I think he's 4 for his last 44.
0: Mm-hmm.
1: And then he'll get hot and get a couple of big hits, and you'll reconvince yourself
0: exactly
1: that he needs to play. So he'll continue to slump. Boone will run him out there every day, and then right as Judge is about to come back, he'll run into a couple of big hits, and then the argument will be, well, he's got to play. But the real reason, besides the offense and the streakiness, is defensively. He's just not that good defensively. He's not. I think Spencer Jones is a better defensive center fielder than Trent Grisham is, and I also think that Spencer Jones owns a bigger upside than Trent Grisham.
0: He did have that error, or whatever you want to call it. It wasn't even an error. It was just a misread in right field last night where he kicked the ball all the way back to the infield. But he's a young player. Sometimes that happens when the bat comes off the ball and you don't read it correctly. You're just late to get to it.
1: But you want me to sit here and give you Grisham examples?
0: No, because we know them all. We see them all. And so, but I think the veteran nature is why Aaron Boone relies upon those guys. It's any coach who's going to be that way. You're going to trust a veteran more than you will a young player or a rookie in this case, as is with Spencer Jones.
1: Is those assessments, Sean, fair about Aaron Boone, the rip and the defense?
4: Listen, Trent Grisham's defense, I think, has been the worst of any outfielder. I think Tiki's right in terms of Aaron Boone's going to lead on the veteran major. I would just push back and go, at some point, now it's really nitty-gritty time.
0: Right.
4: Play your best players. And Spencer Jones, since being sent down after the first time and coming back and now getting this long runway to play, you have seen all the tools. He's more than just a home runner, strikeout guy offensively. Yep. He hits lefties. And defensively, how many of the mistakes, when he has made the very few in right field, have been because he's covering the ground that Trent Grisham can no longer cover in center field as well? Look, the best team has Spencer Jones in the lineup every day. And it's kind of funny that we've gotten here because it felt like we were going to do a Giancarlo Stanton argument until he got hurt. But now it's really become clear. Spencer Jones really has to be in their best nine day in and day out. And there's zero platoon offering for him because he hits both sides.
0: Right.
1: It's not going to happen. But you know what would give me great, not joy, because it wouldn't be joy, but I would laugh. Like, I'd find it really, really funny. And I would, like, if this happened on a Saturday, I would almost call the boss and say, we need to do a special Evan and Tiki on Saturday just to talk about this, is if the Yankees re-sign Trent Grisham. Like, that to me would be...
0: God. Yeah.
4: Well, so hold on. No. To be fair...
0: What would be the point?
4: No, you could do it on the cheap as a fourth outfielder, but you can't sign him to a $20 million deal, you know what I mean, to be your starting center fielder.
1: You're right.
0: Yeah,
1: I
0: but
1: say
0: don't
1: that a
0: you
1: lot.
0: Have a fourth outfielder already? No, I mean, if Cody Bellinger is healthy and Spencer Jones is your starting center fielder, Aaron Judge is back healthy as your right fielder, Jason Dominguez is there. Don't you have it already?
4: It depends. It depends how they view Dominguez if he gets moved and what the deal is with Elliot Ramos as your fourth outfielder as well.
0: Like, yeah, you could make actually a case. Have five. It feels, if you talk yourself through it, Sean, as you just were. He's expendable.
4: No, he is expendable if you're keeping Dominguez and if Elliot Ramos is on the team. I'm just painting a scenario where, you know, he is just their best option as a fourth outfielder because of other moves.
0: Why are you moving Dominguez? For what?
4: They just don't like him.
0: Huh.
1: They're going to move Dominguez. I don't think they like him. I don't think they believe in him. Unfortunately, his value's taken a hit. You will get a relief pitcher for Jason Dominguez. Mm. That's my off-season, long-term prediction. I'm not sure what reliever. Luke Weaver. It'll be Jason Dominguez to the Pirates for Luke Weaver. You like that one?
4: That works.
1: That's good. Jared is calling from Brooklyn. Hey, Jared.
5: How you doing, Evan? I love you very much. Tiki, I'm an Eagles fan, but you're one of my favorite people on WFAN.
0: It's all good. I've been retired so long, it don't matter anymore.
5: I just think the Jets need to find a quarterback of the future, man. It's been too long. I've been a Jets fan since Mark Sanchez in the AFC Championship game. Hmm. We got to find our guy, man. If it's not Geno, if it's not Clay Kubnik, please let us get somebody, man. I'm tired of the suffering.
1: You know what's funny?
5: Go Jets.
1: Thank you, Jared. You know what's funny? You've been a fan since Mark Sanchez. And you say, man, I've been a fan since Mark Sanchez. We're looking for a franchise quarterback. And then someone a little bit older than you, me, says, hey, man, I've been a fan since Browning Nagel. We need to find a franchise
4: quarterback. Browning
1: Nagel, wow. Yeah. Then you find someone a little bit older than me, and they're like, man, I'm a fan. I've been a fan since Richard Todd, man. We need to find a franchise quarterback. And then you get a little bit older, you see Joe B, and he's like, bro, I've been a fan since the freaking beginning other than Joe Namath. So this is a trend that all Jet fans have, no matter what your age is. You may have Namath. That could be your guy. But if you were born at the end of his career or after he had retired, you don't have anybody. And we have been looking in the desert for a franchise quarterback for a very, very long time, which is why when Mike White started to play well, the joke I had was this is going to be the way we find our franchise quarterback in the most random way. You know, this unheralded kid is going to be our guy. I joked about that with Tommy DeVito with the Giants a couple of years ago. But we're still waiting. And I don't know if it's going to be as a first-round pick, like your traditional way. I don't know if it's going to be Joe Burrow forcing his way out of Cincinnati, and it's this superstar in the prime of his career. I don't know if it's going to be the one you least expect, like Cade Klubnik. I don't know. But the point from our last caller has been the same point for 50 years.
0: Yeah.
1: Which is crazy to think about, T.
0: It is. And then I've started to watch a lot of these college quarterbacks now, Arch Mannings. I watched Dante Moore yesterday. Drew Mestemaker I've seen a couple times. And I the same thing comes back to me. These guys are all so talented in college. But college is so full of busts. You know what I mean? And,
1: yeah.
0: And I mean, obviously, from quarterbacks, but I'm talking about defensively. Like, why is Arch Manning throw for, 3,000 yards? It's because half the time his wide receivers are running wide ass open, you know, 20 yards downfield, and he just has to, it's easy, you know what I mean? And I see them all do the same things. Like, I have a strong arm. I can push this ball through a defense and a defender. My guy's going to come make a catch, and they end up throwing interceptions. And then if you have those bad habits and you don't get coached well when you get to the NFL, you're going to bust. And so to me, when I think about what the Jets need to do, it's one, have their offensive staff be the right staff to teach all of that negative that I was talking about out of these young players. And if you don't have that, you're going to continue to be searching for your franchise quarterback. The Zach Wilsons of the world, the Sam Darnolds of the world, they're going to crash out because you don't have the right infrastructure around them. And look, I have no idea what Frank Reich wants to do. But when I heard 2 years ago, I thought he wanted to retire 2 years ago. Now here he is as the offensive coordinator after having a stint in Stanford for the New York Jets. And it's just like, I don't know what the plan is. And so when there is a idea that you can germinate and grow and build, you have faith. The Jets don't have that. So it's hard as a fan to have faith. I know we can talk it all up all we want. Geno's going to do this. We're going to draft this. But unless there is an actual plan, you're just pissing in the wind.
1: One of the legends of WFAN, Christopher Mad Dog Russo, will join us in a couple of minutes. Now it's Sirius for like a million years. And now WFAN is on Sirius. So we celebrate that partnership by talking to the man himself, Mad Dog, coming up in just a few minutes. It is Evan and Tiki with Sean Morash on a rainy Tuesday in the big city.
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0: legendary this year for the Rams with Donald and Miles Garrett. I'm Nick Costos.
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5: How we doing on this rainy Tuesday in New York City as we head towards Labor Day weekend and the start of another NFL season? Now, today is also a very exciting day. It's a day I never thought would happen, Tiki Barber, because many years ago, you worked at Sirius. Many years ago, I worked at Sirius. Mm-hmm. And now WFAN is on Sirius. And in my opinion, forget Stern, the face of SiriusXM is the man who worked here for many years, the legendary Christopher Mad Dog Russo, who joins us now. Dog, Evan, and Tiki, how you been?
6: How are my two buddies? Evan, that's a little strong, but always a pleasure to hear from you. How the Nets doing, Evan? How the Nets? Nets hanging in there?
7: Dog, we're only allowed to talk about the Nets for 30 seconds at a time.
6: Yeah, I know. I mean, he's the only, him and Joe Tsai are the only two people in America that didn't root for the Knicks. Well, me too. I didn't root for the Knicks either. You know me. The three of us. We're the only three who didn't root for the Knicks to win the NBA championship.
5: It was a very... years. It was a very tough time. I mean, everyone's celebrating it. Everyone's having a good time. And I'm the most miserable man in the city, especially during the parade as everybody's celebrating. So, no, the Knicks winning it. Did you miss that? Of all the years you've been away, and obviously you still talk sports. It's not like you're not talking about the Knicks. But in terms of feeling the heartbeat of the city, was it a giant Super Bowl, a Yankee World Series? Or was it this, the Knicks winning a title that maybe you would have missed being in the mix more for?
6: Well, here is the thing that helped me. Is I went to game four. And so going to game four, you know, the 29-point comeback game, and the fact that I got there at 7 o'clock at night, I was amazed the amount of New York fans who wanted to talk Knicks basketball. I had, you know, I didn't sit in the upper deck, Teak. So from that standpoint, I had a decent seat right behind us, you know, four rows, thanks to Sandy Montag behind his first bench. I think if I didn't go to that game, I think I would have really felt a little out of touch because, you know, I was there at the 90 Giants. I was there at the, you know, some of those Mets teams, certainly all the Yankees. I Riley's Knicks, the Rangers in 94. I think if I didn't go to that game, it really would have bothered me.
7: Right.
6: But the fact that I did go, saw Shaq or the TNT people, Greeny, I think that was important. So I do agree, Evan. I would have felt completely like an outsider, but I was part of that all day. And I got there at 7 o'clock, game at, you know, 8:30, whatever it may have been. That was a big help.
7: Were you ever tempted to leave in that game? Because they were down so bad.
6: Absolutely not. Absolutely not. I was never going to leave that game. It took me 30 minutes to get out. I parked. The car service was on 49th Street and 5th Avenue to walk all the way back uptown. But that was that was quite a night. And to think, you know, I was at the Boone home run game against the Marlins, and I was at that Knick game, and I was also at game seven of the Rangers and Devils. So, I mean, I was at three of the biggest games. No, I didn't go to the, I wasn't there at 86 with the Buckner, but I those are three big games to go to. So I was at the Giants in 90 when they beat the, San Francisco and beat Buffalo. So I was fortunate to go to be in the building at a lot of those games. And, you know, the OG play is one of the, let's face it, I mean, that is one of the great plays in the history of New York sports. There's no denying it. So,
5: oh, no doubt.
6: Boone's home run. And Boone's home run there, and, you know, in the off Wakefield, you know, that too against the Red Sox. So, you know, two of the most, no, the Yankees didn't win the World Series that year, and the Knicks did. So it's a little different, but that's one of the great plays in history of the Knicks. There's no question about it, if not the biggest. That and Reed's two shots.
5: No doubt. When you go back 18 years and when you left WFN, like Robert Irsay in the middle of the night to go to Sirius, did you ever think there'd be a day in which we'd basically be partners and the fan would be on Sirius as well?
6: 92, it's $5. It's an easy buy. You get the best of both worlds because you can hear you guys, Greg and Boomer in the morning, everything you do at night, the local flavor. It's other Odyssey stations as well in local markets. So you get a little bit of both. So, no, I did not think. And it was, you know, it was a relatively bitter departure, you know, from a standpoint of, you know, the way I left. You know, good job by Mike getting me on the air that last Friday there before I left on September and in 2008. So it was a little bit of a bitter departure. So now everybody's kumbaya.
7: Yep.
6: Kiki, you and I have always had our little issues, but down deep, you know how good a football player. You know how good a football player I knew you were, how great you were. And, of course, Evan was on the fan when I was still there. So Evan, in a lot of ways, is Evan and, you know, Carton, who was there too. Boomer, we have to – well, you're one of the last links, Evan, to the history of the station. Howie Rose, to a degree, too. You're one of the last links. So there you go.
7: Now that I've been in this business now for almost 20 years now, I understand it better. Like, when you're a player – and you hear someone like you or Mike, and I battle with both of you guys all the time because you take it personally as a player. Like, well, you don't know what the hell you're talking about. But now that I'm sitting on this side, I get the bit of it. Like, I get the back and forth that's necessary to do this job. So locally, it gets really intense. Nationally, it's a little bit different because I did national for a decade here. But do you miss it? Do you miss being on the fan?
6: Yeah, well, you miss the home team. You know, you don't really have a home team per se. Now, there are a lot of New York fans around the country who sort of latch on to the home team, and the Knicks did carry us. So, Dodgers, Toronto carried us. You know, football is sort of everybody cares about football. That's why football is so big because, you know, you can be in Miami and you care about Seahawks, Rams, where if you're in Miami, you may not care about Dodgers, Giants. So that's where football has a huge advantage of all the other sports because everybody cares about all the teams and the other sports are all localized. But yeah, you do miss it. You miss the day to day. You also miss at times not having a partner where you can, you know, where me and Mike could, you know, bounce back and forth ideas, even though at times we didn't love each other, but we can bounce back ideas of the teams. And, you know, we had the common denominator of a New York team. So you definitely miss it. Now, you guys will get a little feel of it here at Sirius. You know, Sirius is a great forum because you can do anything you want. Nobody's going to get in the way of telling you how to do it. If you want to do, you know, a book author, if you want to go break down Normandy, DJ, you can do anything you want. That's the big advantage of Sirius. You get a lot of freedom. But I think the synergy of having Odyssey on with us, with Sirius, is a huge advantage. But, yes, if you're asking me, do you miss the day-to-day of nine lines in a row of, you know, of Met baseball? Yeah, you miss that. I can get tedious. You can get tedious, but you miss the... not having a home team. You miss not having a home team.
5: We're talking to Chris Mad Dog Russo. All right, a little bit on the local teams. What do you think of the Yankees? Yankee fans seem to hate this current team. Where do you stand on kind of their status right now in the American League?
6: I would be very surprised if they don't go to the World Series. I think the Yankees have a lot of pressure on them, a little bit like 2 years ago because the American League is so bad that I think that puts pressure on Boone. I know Tampa's competitive. But Tampa's a better regular season team than they are a postseason team. And the American League playoff structure stinks. The fact that the three best teams are in the AL East and they're going to knock each other off before they play in the ALCS is beyond stupid. They should reseed. The fact that they don't, I mean, Tampa should not have to play the Yankees in the divisional series or the Red Sox. Tampa should play, you know, the winner of Houston and the White Sox or the Houston and Texas. It's incredible that baseball hasn't figured that out to protect the idea that the second best team in a league might be in your own division. You can't have them play them in the best of five series. And somehow baseball, it's incredible after all these years that Manfred, who's great, hasn't figured this out.
7: Yeah, it'll get exacerbated if the Orioles, who are only, I think, a half a game out of the last wild card spot, they make it as well. And all of a sudden, you kind of ostracize the rest of the American League, or rest of the country in the American League, because it's all
6: AL
7: East.
6: The Orioles beat, you know, Houston and the White Sox. They're in the ALCS. Right. And the Yankees, who got 20 games better, they got to beat the Red Sox in Tampa to get to the ALCS. I mean, there's something wrong with the playoff system if that's the way they do it. And I screamed about it forever, and they haven't, for whatever the reason. You know, well, we're going to have a committee to examine it. There's nothing to examine. Pay attention. I mean, it drives you crazy. But I do think, I don't want to, you know, listen, it's easy for me to put pressure on the Yankees, but Judge is going to be back. We know that. They have the best pitching. Their bullpen with Bednar has been excellent. You know, Tampa's got a good lineup, and Tampa will be very competitive. But let's be honest. And the Red Sox are a pain in the ass. But the Yankees are going to get those games at home. I think that the wild card series, I don't expect them to beat the NL winner necessarily, especially if it's L.A. I don't expect that. But the Yankees have to win the American League pennant. They don't like to think that way. The Yankees, the organization, doesn't want to put pressure on Boone. They want to make sure that winning the pennant is a great accomplishment. No, it's not. The Yankees got a $350 million payroll. They should be able to figure out a way to beat the White Sox, the Rays, Texas, the Orioles. They should get to the World Series. What happens then is, you know, fair. I don't expect them to beat the Dodgers, that great pitching. And the Dodger pitching is absurd. I don't expect them to win that, but the Yankees got to get to the American League. And as far as the Stearns thing is concerned, you know, I think the Mets are better when they lay in the weeds. Mm. When everybody expects the Mets to be good, they're never good. When they come out of nowhere, they're much better. And they'll probably be a lot better next year than you think. Next year, better.
5: The Alonso thing is driving us all nuts. I know we're supposed to get over it, but it's just, it's ridiculous. Crazy. It's worse than Darryl, and it's coming back to bite them in the ass. And I don't know if Met fans are ever going to get over it, dog. I got to be honest with you, because I'm still not over it.
6: Good point. I tell you, don't blame that all on Stearns, because if Cohen wanted to sign Alonso, if they made such a big deal of that stupid home run, which set the team record, and then he leaves the next year, while he's the leading home run hitter in the history of the Mets, who gives a crap? I mean, the fact that they let him go is mind-boggling, and I know they want to blame it on Stearns because, you know, he doesn't play great defense and he's older. That's Cohen, because if Cohen wanted Soto, he gave me $100 million. If Cotto wanted Alonso, he could have said, hey, Dave, I don't care what you do in the offseason, you're bringing him back. And Cohen didn't do that. He has to take blame for that. That's not Stearns. Mm. That's Cohen. Because if Cohen wanted Alonso on a team, that could have happened.
7: Yeah.
6: Bottom line.
7: Do you think
6: I blame Steve more than I blame Stearns on
7: you
6: that.
7: Think it gets better? I mean, they're going about it trying to bring up all the young. I mean, they are bringing up all the young kids. They're actually performing. Does this get better for them?
6: Yeah, I think the Mets, you know, listen, I they got a couple of young pitchers. They got more money to spend than God. I'd be a little worried about the dynamic between Lindor and Soto. They can say anything they want. It sounds like they can't stand each other. Mm. A lot of people think they traded Nimmo because his wife didn't like Lindor's wife. Who knows? I do think there's a little chemistry issue in that clubhouse. I think they got to be a little worried about that. But I do think the Mets next year, everybody will write them off. And I think they're due to be a little better, and I think they'll have a pretty good year. But I think your original point, Evan, is 100% right. I'm blaming the owner on Alonso more than I'm blaming. I don't think Stearns wanted Alonso on a team. So it's not like he wanted Alonso there. But you can't sit there and tell me that that the owner could, hey, we're paying him $175 million. He's staying on the team. And he didn't do that. He takes the hit for that.
5: We're talking to Mad Dog Chris Russo. You mentioned next year. I'm skeptical we ever get a next year. You know Rob Manfred. They're asking for a salary cap. You sat here in 94 when they blew a whole season up because they kept insisting on a salary cap. Do you think we're going to get a season next year or any real form of one?
6: Yeah, I do. I could see losing a month. I can see May 1st. But I definitely think I got confidence in Manfred. He's been part of that labor negotiation since 95. They have not had a strike. They have not missed a game since. His legacy is in 29. He knows that. I think it will go down to the bitter end. I think you're going to be sitting here to March 9th. Bruce Meyer thinks he's Marvin Miller. I think that, and that's a problem. That's a problem. He likes to litigate. That's a major problem. But I do think at the end of the day, I don't have any confidence in the Players Association.
7: Right.
6: Zero.
7: Right.
6: But I think at the end of the day, the commissioner will figure something out.
3: You know, it's
6: now,
3: interesting.
6: Again,
3: go ahead.
6: I think it's going to take right to the bitter end. I think we're going to be sitting there next middle of March wondering what's going on. I think it'll be a last second thing. There'd be no winter meetings. There'd be nothing in the wintertime. But I do think at the end of the day, they will figure out a way to play at least a semblance of a season. Maybe not 162, maybe not 154, but I think May 1st you'll have baseball.
7: When I get deeper in the weeds in these things, and I think it's less about the salary cap, even though that's the big talking point. It takes me back to when the NFL had one of their more contentious CBAs. It turned out to be more about the owners, right? The owners were looking for how to increase their revenue, or why were teams like the Jacksonville Jaguars benefiting when teams like the Dallas Cowboys are selling ridiculous amounts of sponsorship and the Jaguars aren't? They do have to play baseball. We know this because they need asses in seats. A lot of these organizations aren't profitable, so they need to play baseball. But how much of this do you think is about the owner versus owner? And obviously it tends to gravitate towards the advantage, major advantage that the Dodgers have, you know, it's unwinding a little bit because of the Mark Walter stuff, have because of the favorable terms that they got from Major League Baseball.
6: Yeah, they got all that money, the TV money. I think unlike a few other times, I do think the owners are all on the same side. I mean, I think outside of Steve Cohen, I think everybody wants some sort of labor certainty. Mm. I know Steinbrenner does. I know Henry does. Those are two big markets. I know Atlanta does. So I think they're a little bit more committed than you think. And remember, you got to get 3/4 of the votes. So you got to have more than 7 owners who don't want a cap.
7: Right.
6: And I don't think they have more than 7. 23-7 is the vote. And I don't think they got more than 7. Let's assume the Mets don't want a cap or they can live without one. Let's even give the Dodgers a team that doesn't want a cap. Let's say they're, and maybe Toronto doesn't want a cap. But I don't think they have 7. So I do think the owners are a little bit more unified than usual. I mean, number one thing, 57% of the players make the minimum wage. Mm. 57%, 780,000. So, that, I mean, it's not like it's only 5%.
7: Right.
6: 57%. And the owners can always make their money back. They can do the, obviously, the expansion. They can always make their money back. Players, when he loses that 1 year, does not.
7: Right.
6: So I think eventually, listen, and here's the difference between past years. Players with Orza, Ear, they used to be smarter than the owners. Selig was not a lawyer. They were smarter. Now, from an owner perspective, nobody's smarter than Manfred. He went to Harvard Business School. Dan Hallam is right-hand man, one of the smartest guys in the world. The players' side is not as, I mean, the owners from a legal labor standpoint are equal to the players. Mm. And the players are not going to be able to go to the courts, get a Republican White House, to get bailed out as they did in 95. Mm. So, I mean, I do think the whole thing comes down to Manfred. And I think he knows he's got to play. And I think at the end of the day, they will play. Now, again, it may not be into May 1st.
3: Right.
6: You might have to miss a month, but guys, I don't know anything. Nobody's telling me anything, but I think they will play. I really do.
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6: 92.
5: Oh, is it? All right, there you go. I'm still figuring it out.
7: Right.
5: I'm still understanding. What's your feeling on the Giants? John Harbaugh's brought a lot of hype to this town. Where do you stand on him?
6: Yeah, I think they'd be much better. They're due for a little luck. I do think we have a tendency to make Jackson Dart out to be Charlie Connolly. He's played 12 games. I mean, that's take it easy. We got a lot. I mean, I think he'd be good. I'm not convinced he's going to be great, but they got a professional coach. You know, they're going to probably be 0-2 right out of the gate, you know, playing the Cowboys and the Rams. Those first two games would be a little tricky. But they should have a good defense. They should be able to get to the quarterback. Neighbors sounds like he's going to be healthy. You know, I mean, they have enough running backs. They can figure it out. They should be a pretty competent team. Now, the question is, I think the over-under in Vegas is 7.5. Is it 7.5? Is that what that is?
3: Yes. Yep. Yep.
6: Can the Giants go 8-9? They'd be definitely better. I don't think they'd be a playoff team, but I definitely, that NFC is hard.
7: Right.
6: Lions have the easiest schedule in football. Rams, San Francisco, Seattle, that's the best division. Bears are competitive. The Packers, I know they don't have Jacobs, but they got a good quarterback and a good coach. Dallas and Philly, somebody's got to win the NFC South. The NFC is competitive, but I do think the Giants would be better. And I think the Jets would be a little more professional, too. I mean, I don't think the Jets are going to win 10 games. I know a lot of this is on Glenn, but, you know, Reich is a good coordinator. Geno's due to be a little better. The Jets should be a little more competitive. So I think the football in New York will be a little better. I don't think you got a playoff team, but I do think, and I'll tell you something else, I've been saying this forever. Can football get here? Oh, my God. Preseason ended on Friday night. You still got 17 days before you got your first freaking Sunday football take. So, and I understand Labor Day's late. So I get that.
5: Long wait.
6: God almighty, we need football. We need
5: long
6: football.
5: Wait. Now, over the years, you've done a great job putting GMs on the hot seat, asking the tough questions. Now it's your turn. Walk me through the decision to get rid of DA and replace him with Steve Torrey. How about that?
6: I think I'm sure financial has something to do with it. I think Steve is, you know, he's got a link to our audience because they kind of link him up to me. I think they want to sort of incorporate it, make it a little bit more of a 50-50 show. And that was DA's show with Babchak. I think lighting up Mike Babchak. Now I think it's sort of a combination situation. And DA handled himself very, very well. It's not easy being on the air knowing that, you know, you got to do a segment when you depart. A lot of stations don't let you do that. I think it's a synergy thing. I think the DA combination with everybody who is on the channel, including Stephen A., Shine, who he knows, Babchak, who he's good friends with. I remember DA didn't know Babchak when DA got there. And, of course, Stephen A., he knows me, Torrey, forever. I think that has a lot to do with it. I think, you know, obviously, there's always a financial component. If you think there isn't, you're crazy. All these moves are made with these big outfits. There's a financial component to it. Yeah. DA's contract was, you know, probably, you know, up. And they're not going to pay Steve the same money they're paying DA. So that is a factor. If you think it isn't, you're not paying attention.
5: No, it makes sense.
6: I think that's got something to do with the two. But DA still on it. He was still working with the company. Still got his football show on Sundays. I think Torrey will do a good job. Him and Babchak are good friends. They've known each other. Torrey was a big booster of Babchak when a lot of people at the company weren't. This is going back 5-7 years. I think that's got something to do with it. I think the biggest issue that you're going to have, guys, is, you know, the lifestyle situation for Steve changes. He lives 55 miles from the station. He doesn't live around the corner. He's got to drive in. He's got to go in 3 days a week. Plus, he's got to work Sunday the NFL thing.
7: Right.
6: So Steve's 3 days a week. He thinks it's not a big deal. It will be. Got to get in a car at 3:45 in the morning to drive to Sirius XM, and it's an hour and it's 55 miles. I think that'll be hard for him.
5: I think that's
6: a little factor. He's got to get himself readjusted at 62 years of age. He's not a spring chicken.
7: Right.
6: He's got to get himself readjusted to waking and doing morning radio, which is hard to do. You guys know that.
5: The guy on your station, you got a lot of talent. Obviously, Shine's awesome. Guy on your station, my guy, Patrick Maher, that's the talent. I mean, that is.
6: Very talented.
5: That's a
6: very
5: guy talented. Right there. No doubt.
6: The station has done well after 20 years. I mean, you got Stephen A there in the middle of the day. You can't beat, he's the biggest guy in media, him and McAfee. You can't beat that. Him sitting there at 1:00 every day, and he's into it. He cares, and he likes the station. And then you got Shine, who's very good. Yeah, you put Story in there, a little connection. So, I mean, I think for the most part, and now we got you guys who can help us out because you got the synergy. So, I mean, I think that, I'll tell you some other thing. I read it all the time. The idea that Sirius, you know, is always on life's last legs is a bunch of nonsense. you think Stephen A. came to Sirius for $500,000 a year? I mean, Sirius has got more money. When Sirius wants to spend the money, they have the money.
7: Yeah.
6: I mean, so the idea that Sirius, well, I'm not sure. Nonsense. Sirius is going to be here for a long time.
7: Right.
6: I mean, I think they're going to change the way they do business, but Sirius is going to be here for a long time. You got to keep that in mind. And I'll tell you one other thing. The thing you do like, you got Spitz. And Spitz is the one guy now who has got a relationship with you guys. He has the terrestrial relationship with FAN, and he's been with us for 4 or 5 years, or more than that, 10 years. I think that's important, too. You got Spitzy, who's in the middle of it.
5: I can't believe, like, I think it's a year from now, you will have been at Mad Dog Radio Sirius as long as WFAN. Yeah. That's freaking unbelievable.
7: Yeah. Time flies, man. 19,
6: yeah, I've been at the both places for a long time. So, hey, bottom line is, though, having you guys aboard is a plus. That's all there is to it.
5: Well, it's good to be a part of it. Dog, great talking to you. I hear you had shoulder surgery. Hopefully you recover well, and good luck, my man.
6: Good job. Tiki, always a pleasure, pal. Thank you, pal.
7: Likewise, Dog.
6: Good to be on.
7: Be good, man.
6: Okay.
5: There he is, the Mad Dog himself, Christopher Mad Dog Russo, who can be heard weekdays on Channel 82, 3 to 6. We are now on Channel 94.
7: Yes.
5: That's the channel
7: after
5: we're
7: a
5: on.
7: Little confusion, we're on 94.
3: No confusion, all right.
7: Yes.
3: We are definitely not.
5: I wasn't confused. Dog told me 92. I'm thinking to myself, well, he gets paid by them. He'd know better than me. All I know is my dad texted me and said, we're listening on Sirius. So nice. I can ask him what channel it is, but I think it is 94 is the channel, which seems like a good number. It's a good little sweet spot right there,
3: yeah,
5: Sean.
3: It was a very good year for the Rangers, if you remember.
7: So. And who are the best 94 in the history of New York sports, Sean?
3: Gabe Perreault.
7: Huh.
5: Wait, isn't what's his name? Isn't Lombard wearing 94? Is
3: 96.
5: What,
3: now
5: damn
3: you're pulling a dog.
7: I know. Come on, Evan.
5: By the way, Sean, you satisfied with that answer, by the way? You feel all right?
3: Yeah.
5: That was for my man, Sean. That's for you, Shawty. Anyhow,
3: right.
5: We'll come back. We'll get to your phone calls, 888-808-1019. And oh, yeah, a brand new edition of Posted and Toasted on this very busy Tuesday. It is Evan and Tiki here on The Fan.
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0: We got a couple things coming out of the Talking Yanks podcast with Aaron Boone real quickly. Will Warren could piggyback after Max Fried's next start, which would be this weekend in San Diego. George Lombard Jr. is running and fielding. IL still not out of the question. Ben Rice is going to lead off again tonight. First time since mid-June he's led off in back-to-back games. Clark Schmidt will make a second rehab start tomorrow. And last but not least, tonight on September 1st, Ryan McMahon and John Schreiber will both be activated and added to the roster as expansion now happens with the roster.
5: Yeah, a little different than the old days. In the old days, you could add up to 40 guys to fill out your 40-man roster, and it got absurd. The one thing I miss about that, and I hated when it was an unlimited amount of people, and by limited, I mean 40, but no one would ever add the full 40, is that you would have like 15 guys coming out of your bullpen. And the negative to that is that you could overmanage to a fault. But the positive to that is the position player pitching. You would never see
0: right.
5: the position player pitching in the month of September when you had so many extra arms. So I think the positives outweigh the negatives. Adding an extra arm is valuable, but it's not enough to possibly eliminate a position player having to pitch. So that's one thing as we enter September 1st. Ryan McMahon activated. John Schreiber, who they claimed off of waivers, the former Kansas City Royal reliever.
0: And Clark Schmidt is close. He's making a second rehab start here.
5: And Clark Schmidt is close. So there you go. There's your Yankee update. More on the Yankees coming up. We'll get back to your calls as well. 888-808-1019. But every Tuesday around this time, we like to play the ever-popular game simply called Posted and Toasted.
1: It's time for Posted and Toasted.

0: 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I'm going to read a tweet from the past of a WF fan coworker, and without any hints, Tiki Barber will try to guess who posted. So let's kick it off with September 6th, 2013. The Yankees simply can't beat the Red Sox when it matters. Step away for two innings, and what the bleep? Who posted that?
1: I think that was Sean Morash.
2: You're wrong.
1: Wrong? The heck is that engaged? That's Big Mac then.
2: You're wrong.
1: Okay, who is it?
0: The answer is Tiki Barber.
1: What?
0: Yeah,
1: I guess. Why the heck was I tweeting about the Yankees in 2013?
0: You must have been into it. 2013, little pennant race action. You're all over it. Meanwhile, that's a year the Yankees didn't make the playoffs.
1: Right.
0: So you were really engaged in a non-playoff Yankee season.
1: I was right, though. So there you go.
0: No, you are right.
1: When I do tweet, I do tweet effectively. That must have been that was BT influence for sure.
0: And you know who won the World Series that year?
1: The Royals?
0: The Boston Red Sox.
1: Ah, the Red Sox.
0: Boston Red Sox beat the St. Louis Cardinals that year. Speaking of the Red Sox in the World Series, it all fits like a nice glove. Let's go to that World Series. Let's go to October 20th, 2013. This tweet says, to all the Red Sox fans excited about the World Series, it's week 7 of the NFL. Nobody cares about baseball. Hmm. Who posted that?
1: What year was that?
0: Same year, October 20th, 2013.
1: Oh, that must have been me, too.
2: You're wrong.
0: No, you did not backstab baseball just a few weeks later.
1: I'm trying to think who else would say that, that doesn't care about baseball on WFAN enough to talk about football being more important. Sean?
2: You're wrong.
0: That does seem like a very Sean tweet, not to rip the baseball, but to rip the Red Sox.
1: Well, true, but also because the Yankees were out of it. So who cares about baseball anymore at this point?
0: You want me to tell you the answer?
1: Yes, I guess
0: the
1: twice.
0: Answer we were looking for was
3: Malachi Corley.
0: Al Dukes.
1: Al Dukes.
0: Al Dukes.
1: I kind of I forgot he's like the intelligent one.
0: Well, what a statement. As opposed to what, the dumb one?
1: He's just making an obvious statement based on New York sports at that point.
0: This is an unbelievable tweet that I think is worthy of reading today of all days as we debut on Sirius. And I would defend this person by saying it didn't actually happen. We're just partners. Mm. All right. Here's the tweet from January 22nd, 2010. I would never go to Sirius unless it was to work on the Stern Show. And that's not happening. Mm. So who said I'll never go to Sirius unless it's to work with Howard Stern?
1: All right, now I got to think about who would actually be asked to go to Sirius. It's not me. It's not you, because we both did it. I don't think
0: could always be asked to go back. Like,
1: true.
0: I don't think that's crazy.
1: Yeah, but I don't think Sean would torpedo a career move that young.
0: I go anywhere the money is.
1: Exactly.
0: It's also 2010. I don't think he had a job back then.
1: I'm going to say Boomer.
2: You're wrong.
0: It was not Boomer.
1: Okay, so not Boomer.
0: I would never go to Sirius unless it was to work on the Stern Show, and that's not happening.
1: Stern Show. Is it Keith?
2: You're wrong.
1: I'm terrible in this one today.
0: The answer is Greg Giannotti.
4: Intellectually bankrupt.
1: Have we asked him subsequently why he made that tweet? What was the reasoning behind?
3: Only Evan just found out about the tweet, so now we can.
0: I found out about it an hour ago. I was searching. You know, Sean really inspired me that on Posted and Toasted, you want to try to be timely. So
1: yes.
0: Yankee Red Sox, timely. Our partnership with Sirius, timely. And in fairness to Gio, he didn't go back on his word. He's not working for Sirius.
1: True, but has he ever had the opportunity to? That's the question.
0: That you'd have to ask him.
1: Yeah.
0: I have no idea about that. All right, how about this one? Because we want to be timely. This is an interesting one. This is going to be a response to somebody, okay? So a person on social media tweeted, I'm torn between Jordan Addison and Jaxon Smith-Njigba, okay? The response was simply, Jalin Hyatt.
1: Oh, that's definitely Sean.
2: You're wrong.
1: Then it's got to be Moogie.
0: Well, hold on. You got it wrong. It is Sean.
3: What do you mean? That's not what you gave me.
0: I wrote Morash.
3: No, you didn't.
0: Yes, I did. I wrote him all of the answers because I'm doing the show. Ah, you see now. Okay.
1: I'm right. Sean.
3: I'm sorry. I didn't have a me ready.
1: That is a freezing cold one. I mean, kind of.
0: when you're answering someone who's torn between Jordan Addison and Jackson Smith and the Jigba, and your answer is Jalen Hyatt, yeah, I think that would be a freezing cold take.
3: Well, the story's not over for Hyatt. He's on the practice squad.
1: I saw that yesterday. I guess I kind of get it, but not really. Because what are you expecting from him?
0: I think, is it
1: to practice? Like, honestly, to me, he felt like the classic example of needing a fresh start, needing someplace else where another team not believed in him, but believed in his potential. Because he was great at Tennessee. We all remember how dominant he was, especially against that game in Alabama where he had 300-something yards receiving. So, to me, he felt like he needed a fresh start. To bring him back to the practice squad, I guess his talent is kind of still hidden, but don't we know at this point?
0: I would do it if I'm the Giants. I think there's two angles. There's Hyatt doing it if he has no other options in the Giants. The reason I like it for the Giants is he knows the playbook. Mm-hmm. He's been a part of this roster. And if there are injuries or if Odell Beckham Jr. flames out, not that he's the best option, but he may be a better option than someone off the street.
3: It also feels like they kind of hid him from the rest of the NFL this August.
1: Yeah.
3: He doesn't practice, doesn't get cut, and suddenly he's practicing the moment the practice squad happens?
1: Yeah, that's interesting.
3: Why did that happen?
1: I mean, again, training camp was in West Virginia, so we didn't really see any of that. Do we have any intel, Sean, on how he looked in training camp?
3: No.
1: I don't think we heard anything about him this training camp.
3: Everybody wrote him off, and then he's been injured for 3 weeks, so everybody just kind of assumed, well, you can't make the team if you're hurt. But the very moment he's cut, brought to the practice squad, he's suddenly not injured and practicing. It was a very, like, if anybody actually cared to look into it, you'd ask that question.
1: Right.
0: Maybe they did do it to hide him on the practice squad. I mean, he's not a bad piece to have just in case you need to elevate because of whatever reason.
1: Right. And he's a blazer. Like, he can take the top off, but it's just the consistency just hasn't been there at all. And that's multiple different offenses now.
0: I'll give you a bonus one. I'll give you an extra posted and toasted because it is related on the subject that we are talking about. This is from August 9th, 2023. So early on in the history of Evan and Tiki. Daniel Jones about to put up top 10 quarterback numbers. The additions of Waller, Hyatt, and Campbell will help the Giants stretch the field.
1: Oh, that's Sean again.
2: You're wrong.
1: Is it Big Mac?
2: You're wrong.
1: Tommy.
0: There you go. Lugauer. Finally.
1: I had to be one of the crazy Giants.
5: Good job by Lugauer.
0: That wasn't going to be a me tweet. That wasn't going to be a Geo tweet or a Craig tweet. That had to be a Giant chill. Had to be.
3: It didn't work out. What is he talking about with Campbell? Campbell who?
0: Paris Campbell.
1: Paris Campbell.
0: Don't you remember Paris Campbell?
3: Now I do.
1: Indy, former Indy. Is he even in the league anymore?
0: I don't think so.
3: I don't think so. I'm sitting there going, they didn't sign Dan. Who's he talking about?
0: It's a weird turn of events. It's like Sean doing it to me on the Mets. If someone brought up like a random Met player from a few years ago, and I'm like, I forgot who that is, and Sean swoops in and says, oh, Josh Satt, he had the big eyebrows. Me to swoop in and remind you who Paris Campbell is like alternate universe kind of crap,
3: Sean. It totally is. What a forgotten Giant.
0: Posted and toasted every Tuesday right around this time. 888-808-1019. We appreciate you waiting. Brandon is in Bayside. Good morning or afternoon, Brandon.
6: Hey, guys. Thanks for taking my call. I actually called in about the Jets quarterback situation something like a month ago after Tiki made the Baker Mayfield point.
1: Yep.
6: So I had more that I wanted to add on to that from that call. And you know, in what's very much a pivotal make or break year for Justin Herbert, the Chargers are having him learn a whole new offense yet again and brought in Adam Gase as their passing game coordinator after 6 years of being out of the league completely. Mm. Mike McDaniel is known more for his run game prowess, and the Chargers already lost their starting free agent acquisition at center before the season even started, and they can get off to a slower than expected start in a brutal division, and Herbert's already taken a lot of heat this offseason. Meanwhile, Frank Reich is known to prefer bigger quarterbacks, and as a former Chargers offensive coordinator, it stands to reason that Herbert could hit the ground running operating his offense.
1: Right.
6: So the Jets have the cap space, they have the draft picks, they have Will McDonald who needs a new contract, they can even maybe offer Klubnik, who wears number 10, as a developmental quarterback. though Jim Harbaugh's guy, J.J. McCarthy, could be available now, as Morash noted after the last time I called in, there's also Derek Carr, who is now a special advisor type of coach with UCLA, who the Chargers can pivot to due to his divisional familiarity, along with the way his time with the Raiders ended. And I think Clint Kubiak was his coach, yes, his coordinator down with New Orleans.
1: Right.
6: So what do you think?
1: So what are you asking? If
0: Jets to trade for Herbert?
1: For Herbert?
6: Yeah.
1: I mean, that's maybe more on the edge than Joe Burrow, who we had a long conversation about yesterday. I cannot see that happening. Justin Herbert is thought of as one of the best quarterbacks in the AFC, and so to move him and start over for Jim Harbaugh doesn't make any sense to me, because they're close, right? They're not ages away, even though the division is tough. I that one I can't see at all. I haven't even thought about that one, to be honest with you. When we were talking about the veteran quarterbacks that the Jets could potentially go after this season, I can't see that happening. I know all the lines that you drew kind of connect, but I can't see that being a reality.
0: Justin Herbert looks like Southern California,
1: right?
0: Like, he just looks like the quarterback of a Los Angeles-based football team. Mm-hmm. So unlike Joe Burrow, and unlike potentially Lamar Jackson with his contract status, I don't see a scenario where Herbert is involved with pushing himself out. Here's where that could happen, and it's a long ways down the road, and I do think that Jet fans would push back and not want to do it. But I'll paint the scenario to you. The Jets have a bad year, and the Jets are picking in the top five. And Jim Harbaugh loves the potential available quarterback that he would draft, and kind of looks at the idea of, he's younger, he's cheaper, I reset the clock, I can mold him the way I want to. And I can see that being the scenario where Jim Harbaugh would be drawn in by using Justin Herbert as a piece to trade. But, and this is where it complicates things, I think if the Jets are picking very high and there's an appealing young quarterback, I think most fans are just going to say, I want my guy.
1: Right.
0: I don't want to trade for a guy who's already making a ton of money, who's a little bit older. I want that young quarterback who can be ours. I know Joe so well, doing all those shows with him over the years. He would not want to make that trade.
1: Right.
0: Like, he would be, can I have my own guy? And I get it. Now, I'd be a little torn. I'd be a little mixed. I'd watch a lot of the young quarterback. And
1: you wouldn't
0: probably
1: hate it, though.
0: No. There's a difference between trading for a 37-year-old former Hall of Famer and a guy who's still in his prime. But I think that scenario would have to play out for it to be a scenario. I think Joe Burrow's different. Joe Burrow has to say, I'm done here,
1: yeah,
0: and I'm forcing my way out. Herbert's, I don't think, ever going to do that.
1: No.
0: I think it would be the Jets being in a position where Jim Harbaugh is drawn in by whatever young quarterback he could potentially replace him with.
1: Right. And I don't know if that's the case, because then he's taking a flyer on a team that's ready to win, and your quarterback might be the thing that holds you back. I can't see that happening.
0: Yeah, and you're risking, because even though Herbert is not perfect, and he has certainly garnered a reputation as coming up small in big spots, mm-hmm, that is the reputation he's earned, he's still an incredible talent.
1: Right.
0: He's still not somebody you just want to give up on. So, I can paint the scenario our caller was trying to make where Jim Harbaugh would be drawn in by it. But I think if that scenario played itself out, I think we as Jet fans and Darren Mugi would be more drawn in by just taking the young quarterback, and not by using chips and having to pay that kind of salary for a veteran quarterback. So I don't see it, personally, for that reason.
1: Agreed.
0: So, but good idea.
1: Interesting thought. I mean, if you, as the Jets, really as Jet fans, not really the Jets themselves, but as Jet fans, you're thinking about all the scenarios that make sense to finally get a quarterback who you can believe in and look forward to the near future, maybe even longer future, because Justin Herbert is still relatively young. But to me, it's more about Jim Harbaugh wanting to restart and do it differently than he's already been doing it in the first couple of years, where he's been actually pretty damn good.
0: You have given me an idea. It's an exercise we can do. Won't take very long, couple of minutes, and we'll do it when we come back. Let's very quickly go through all the great quarterbacks in the league and try to figure out a scenario where that guy gets traded to the Jets. We'll do that. Plus, talk to you on the phones, 888-808-1019. 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
7: The Minnesota Vikings surprisingly kept four quarterbacks at the 53-man roster, cutdowns including J.J. McCarthy. But I don't think McCarthy will be on the Vikings come week one. Jim Harbaugh, McCarthy's old coach at Michigan, now the coach of the L.A. Chargers, needs to call the Vikings and trade for McCarthy to back up Justin Herbert. I don't think they want Trey Lance one play away in Los Angeles. I'm Nick Costos.
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14: You've already heard a glimmer of it over the last few weeks. Tiki brought up the name Baker Mayfield. We talked about Joe Burrow, these possibilities of veteran, good-to-great quarterbacks being available, and that being the answer to the Jets' question a year from now, as opposed to drafting somebody. So I did something in the last 5 minutes. I went through every quarterback in the NFL, the top 10, top 15 guys, and I put them on levels and scenarios where they could somehow become the quarterback of the New York Jets. Are you ready?
15: Yes, let's hear it.
14: Let's start with the there's no chance. It's what Sean said about the Jets winning 8 games. Like, no possibility. You could try to create a scenario, but it's not happening. And that starts with Josh Allen. Like, the Bills would have to have a catastrophic

0: catastrophic season and they have to say to themselves, oh my God, we need a complete total rebuild. They're not going to do that. Even if they did do that, it certainly wouldn't be in the division with the Jets. So I put that as a 0.0% chance of happening. Josh Allen to the Jets. Do you agree?
1: Yeah, I would agree with that 100%.
0: Patrick Mahomes. The only scenario would be Patrick waking up one day and saying, you know, Pops came close with the Mets in 1999, but they never won the World Series. I would love to bring a championship to New York. I'm going to go to Andy Reid and tell him that the only thing that could put me ahead of Tom Brady is by winning with the loser Jets. That's not happening, so I'll also put that at 0%.
1: Yes.
2: I think that's fair.
0: Now, you think that's fair? We're good?
2: I do, right. Yes.
0: Now let's get to the, hey, this actually could happen if you squint your eyes enough. Joe Burrow. This is where Joe Burrow is just, again, disappointed with what happens in Cincinnati. He sees the Jets starting to build something with their solid offensive line, with the weapons they have on offense, with all the draft picks they have. And Joe sees New York City, and he sees the opportunity to take his star to another level. So I think it's unlikely, but there is a scenario, if we squint our eyes tight enough, to see Joe Burrow forcing his way to the New York Jets.
2: Okay, I agree with that.
1: Yep. We talked about this yesterday, and it makes sense because he's getting disgruntled.
0: 5%, 10%? What
1: yeah,
0: do you think?
1: It's a low percentage, but it's a possibility.
0: Lamar Jackson. The Ravens have a disappointing season under a new head coach.
1: No chance.
0: He's no chance.
1: Yeah, I don't see this.
2: No, this is less than Burrow.
1: Yeah, Jesse Minter, who is he just feels like he's a defensive head coach, obviously, but it feels like he needs an offensive leader, and Lamar Jackson is that. And if he's going to have any success in his rookie season as a head coach, he needs an MVP quality quarterback.
2: Tiki, I made this point to Evan and he pushed back on it. I also don't think if you're Baltimore, when you make the decision to let go of John Harbaugh, that a year later you're going to do the other part of the do and let go of that. I think you've made the flag planting that we need to just try something new with Lamar here as opposed to ripping both up in a 2-year span. No way.
0: I think if the Ravens have a disappointing year and Lamar has heavy demands on a new contract that they're going to have to work out, and the Ravens try to look into the future with his age and question, okay, what does he look like at 34, 35, 36? I could see a scenario where the Ravens decide to move on from him.
2: This is real quick. We'll get back to it just because everybody's been waiting for it. Odell Beckham Jr. has officially gotten number 13 back.
1: Of course. You knew it yesterday.
2: We can move on, but it was worth glass breaking. Everybody's been waiting.
1: So where's Jalen Hyde on the practice squad wearing now?
2: 13. You don't get rights on the practice squad.
1: So you just wear whatever they give you.
2: Yep, exactly.
1: That's interesting.
0: Yeah, I mean, I don't have a problem with that. Like,
1: but
0: it's not.
1: What if he gets elevated?
0: He has to pick a new number. He got bumped from 13.
1: Yeah.
0: If Jalen Hyatt gets
1: It's almost like they released him just so they could give his number to Odell and then signed him right back to the practice squad.
0: Sean is so happy because he's got that 13 Beckham jersey. And right. He's like, yes.
1: Now he didn't have to think about game one or two.
2: That's it. That and the Drew Phillips. We'll rotate those this year.
0: Very nice. By the way, totally worthy of glass breaking. I think that a lot of Giant fans actually very much care about the number of Odell Beckham Jr.
1: Dust
0: so no
1: off.
0: Issue there.
1: You can dust them off.
0: Another 0% would be Drake May. Yep. I mean, so young into his career, in the division, not happening. How about this one? And I would not be in favor of this. I'm just going through the top quarterbacks in the NFL. Matthew Stafford. What if Matthew Stafford wants to play another year? And let's say McVay really loves Ty Simpson and says he's ready to go. I want to move on. Yeah. They moved on from Jared Goff. Maybe they move on from Matthew Stafford.
1: I can't see that. And we're talking about this year, right? We're talking about
0: next year.
1: So that's going to depend on what Matt Stafford looks like. And he's 38 now. So that means next year he'll be 39 years old. The only way this is happening is if he has a bad season for the Rams and they decide to move on. I think Matt Stafford would retire before he would come to the Jets and try to remake this franchise on the East Coast.
0: Well, keep this in mind, and this is Sean's words, not mine. A part of Stafford's intrigue with the Giants last year wasn't that he believed in the organization. It was that his wife wanted a podcast in New York. Isn't that what you said, Sean?
2: Yeah, his wife basically wants to become Kelly Ripa.
1: Yeah.
0: Okay, so the Jets play in the same stadium. I think that scenario would still apply to the Staffords.
1: I feel like Matt Stafford used the Jets or the Giants, maybe even the Jets, whoever else was in that shopping cart for Matt Stafford last year. He wanted another year. He wanted an extension on his contract, and I think the Giants got used. I don't think that was ever a reality despite Mrs. Stafford's desire to be a podcaster in New York, because let's

0: face it, you can be a podcaster. You can go to the moon and be a podcaster. You don't have to be in New York in order to have a successful podcast.
1: Dak Prescott is an interesting one. Jerry Jones has really shown over the years that he's loyal to a fault. It's not as if Jerry Jones has been George Steinbrenner of the late 80s, just making moves all over the place.
0: Yeah.
1: So I think we stereotype that sometimes. But does it come to a scenario where Dallas says he ain't the guy and they move off of Dak Prescott? This is now in the territory where I would not be that interested. Yeah. I have to be perfectly honest.
0: Well, I mean, Dak is good. That's the challenge with Dak. He's not a bad quarterback. But the challenge for the Cowboys with a second-year head coach is, are you going to start over with Sam Howell? Are you going to hope that your team is going to find one of those quarterbacks in next year's draft and build from there? I can't see that one simply because Dak has been pretty damn good. He was good last year.
2: Yeah.
0: Despite the team not having success, but it wasn't his fault. Their defense was atrocious a year ago.
2: I do find it interesting, Tiki. I think you nailed it, and I don't know why Dallas would do this. Did I hear you say that right, Evan? The Jets, who you have not seen a franchise quarterback in your life, you would not be interested in Dak Prescott?
1: Nah, because here's why. It's not a knock on Dak Prescott. It goes back to what I said earlier about Justin Herbert and how there would be Jet fans not wanting to make a move like that. The Jets have 3 first-round picks.
0: Yeah.
1: I think to use those assets, because you're probably going to have to trade one of them to get one of these elite-level quarterbacks.
0: Yeah, probably
1: for a guy, right. For a guy who makes a lot of money and a guy who's older.
2: Give Dallas their pick back for him.
1: Yeah, I think more Jet fans would want to just roll the die on drafting our own. Now, I get it's risky. We all know it based on the history, not just of the Jets, but every team. But yeah, I think more fans than not would say no to a lot of these guys. They just would. And it's not a knock on them. It's just more, hey, I want to open up the present that I don't know. And I think you would have been the same way, Sean, by the way, when you were searching for a quarterback.
2: Listen, I completely agree. I would always prefer the draft route for the most part. The Jets are such a different class of never experiencing a quarterback. That jumped out to me when you said I wouldn't be interested. But I get the explanation.
1: Let's get to the really appealing one that I think we all know deep down is going to be a possibility, and that's Jalen Hurts. Mm-hmm. Because the Eagles treat Jalen Hurts, Howie Roseman treats him as if he doesn't love him, as if they feel he's replaceable, because it's about everything else, and Jalen Hurts is just a nice conductor. So is there a route where the Eagles move off of Jalen Hurts in the next couple of years? Would not surprise me. I don't think it would surprise any of us.
0: No, I can see it. Only because they're the love that they have for Tanner McKee. They're developing him still, and he looked good in the one game he played against the Giants 2 years ago. And just seeing his size and his arm, his ability to throw outside the numbers, but also be tall enough to throw across the middle. He kind of is an ideal quarterback who was drafted low, and I think he might be trying to escape that draft grade, but I don't think it's indicative of his talent. I think it was a circumstances out in Stanford when he left, went on a mission, came back. They were bad, and he just didn't get a ton of good looks. But he's a talented quarterback. I could see that happening. But the question would be, does Jalen Hurts fit what the Jets are trying to do? And we talked about this a tad yesterday, Evan. He kind of does, right? They want to run the football. You pay Breece Hall. You have Braylon Allen. You have a good run game, good offensive line. I could see him fitting with what the Jets are trying to do. If all the ones that you've mentioned so far, that's one that I would say yes to.
1: See, I got a few of them, and there's a few more. Jordan Love, I think the Packers would just have to have a disastrous season.
0: Yeah, I can't see that. I think they're high on him still.
1: I agree. I think that's very unlikely.
0: Yeah.
1: Brock Purdy, the Niners have a disastrous season and think, you know what, he was just right place, right time in a Kyle Shanahan offense. I don't think it's likely, but that's just another name. So yeah, I hope someday we don't have to play this game, and someday we just draft our own quarterback and we don't have to fantasize about everybody else's lover.
0: Right. You have two that you've mentioned already that I'm saying yes to. Joe Burrow, because we talked about it yesterday. Jalen Hurts, we also talked about yesterday. There's a couple others we mentioned yesterday. CJ Stroud is an interesting one.
1: Yes.
0: Because in Houston, I mean, they took a significant step back offensively, and part of it was CJ Stroud. Part of it was just like some turnover with the offensive staff that 2 years ago he didn't get along with his offensive coordinator, and now he had a down year a year ago. And so if they have an off year and miss the playoffs, I could see them saying, all right, let's move him, restart, as you were talking about, with someone young. Our head coach is still a young as a head coach, and let's restart this and do something different, because their defense is outstanding. They had one of the best defenses Houston did in football last year. And so you can get away with having a inexperienced, young, developing quarterback if your defense is elite. And so Houston is an interesting one, CJ Stroud.
1: Next Wednesday, it will be the day where you and I and Sean all reveal our Super Bowl picks. I've been really going over this for weeks. I've been sweating. I've been profusely like pounding my head against the wall because I don't have a strong feeling. I'll give you this little niblet on where I'm going. Big year from the Houston Texans. Mm. Big bounce back from CJ Stroud.
0: Rebound year.
1: I am itching to put them in the Super Bowl. There's a part of me that says, you know what? This is the CJ Stroud revenge year. You talked about how great their defense is and was last year. If CJ Stroud goes on a little bit of a revenge tour for the horrible playoff that he had, Texans go to the Super Bowl for the first time in their history.
0: I mean, they won 12 games last year.
1: I know.
0: And he just short-circuited in the postseason. And yeah, I don't think we can hold that against him, but at the same time, you got to believe that they need him to take the next step. And if he doesn't, then maybe he comes available.
1: If he doesn't and goes backwards, I think he's gone. I think you just nailed it. But then that leads to, do we want him? Are we going to be overly concerned about what happened?
0: You would have to want him because he's a talented quarterback. We saw it in his first year, obviously, and he was fantastic. And he's got all the skills. They've had bad offensive lines the last couple of years, and he's lost that whatever it you want to talk about. To help that team win on the offensive side of the ball, despite the fact they won 12 games, you just felt like they weren't really viable when they got to the postseason, but he's still a really good quarterback.
1: No doubt. Wednesday, 1 o'clock, we'll make our big NFL season predictions as we get started on an NFL season that is almost here. It's almost here.
0: I got one more for you, Evan.
1: Yes.
0: Daniel Jones?
1: Stop it. Stop it.
2: Why not? Is he a pumpkin to you?
1: He's not on that level. No, he's not on the level of the guys we're talking about. The other guy who I forgot on that level is Trevor Lawrence.
0: Yeah.
1: And I don't know. The Jaguars have a horrible season after they had that great first year with their brand new head coach. What's his name again?
0: Liam
1: looks
0: Cohen.
1: Like, yeah. I was about to say it looks like the guy from Mad Magazine.
0: Yeah, he does
1: a little bit. I have no right to make fun of how anybody looks. Like, who the hell am I to say Liam Cohen looks like he's from Mad Magazine? So, my apologies to Liam and his family. Speaking of looks, that got Cam Schlittler in a brand new feud. We'll get to that a little bit later on, but let's get to your calls, 888-808-1019. Thomas is in Atlanta, Georgia. Hey, Thomas.
0: Hey, Tom.
3: First of all, J-E-T-S, Jets. I'm going into season opener week one against the Titans. My wife surprised me on her anniversary.
0: Nice, love
3: tickets.
0: Happy anniversary, man.
3: Thank you. First of all, Jets fans, let's stop being delusional. Doesn't matter who's that quarterback, Joe Burrow, Mahomes. We don't have a coach. That's why, what's his name? What do you call him? Evan, Big Blue Tent. That's why the overrated Giants are rated at 10 wins, 8 wins, because they have Harbaugh. So first of all, let's get Mike Tomlin in here, and then let's think about a quarterback, Jets fans. And stop delusioning over Joe Burrow or Justin Herbert, whoever it is.
1: And by the way, getting Mike Tomlin makes the Jets 57 times more appealing. Mm. You know, anytime we talk about a quarterback, like, why would he want to come here? Hiring Mike Tomlin would change that equation. Now, look, there's two things that have to happen. Really, three things. Number one, the Jets have to suck.
0: Right.
1: I mean, if the Jets have a good year, I don't think off a good year they'll be in any hurry to get rid of Aaron Glenn. And number two, I believe you, Tiki. When you said Mike Tomlin's going away and he's probably not going to coach again,
0: yep.
1: I believe that's his intent. The question is, when week one hits a week from Sunday, does Mike Tomlin get the itch? And if he does, then yeah, I think, why not? He may return to coaching right away. Not everybody pulls a Bill Cowher and walks away forever.
0: Right.
1: Some guys coach right away like John Harbaugh. Some guys wait a year or two. So the jury's out on what Tomlin's going to be going through during his first NFL season of not coaching.
0: Yeah, no, I think you're right. But I think so much of that is going to depend on how he does on NBC and how he feels about doing that job on NBC. Because there's been some examples. Bill Cowher, you mentioned, who went to CBS, was obviously a mitigating circumstance or surrounding his wife. Who passed away. I think it's different when you have that personal side that's obviously more important than the professional side. And with Mike Tomlin, just from what he said, he missed a lot with his family and his daughter, right, who is at Georgia, is a gymnast down there. I think he wants a less intense lifestyle. And by the way, it's not unique to Mike Tomlin. We heard Sean McVay talking about this for the last 3 years. And so I think a lot of it for Mike Tomlin is going to depend on how much he loves being on NBC. Because we saw this with Bruce Arians. When he stepped out of the booth, went and worked for CBS, he didn't love it. right? He couldn't be himself on air because it wasn't on Sirius. It was national television where you can't be, you know, as colorful, is the best word to use, as Bruce Arians likes to be. And so he got right back into coaching. I just don't see that for Mike Tomlin right now.
1: Kendrick in Suffern, New York. What's up, Kendrick?
0: Hey, Kendrick.
4: What's up, guys? Yeah, telling Sean, tomorrow I'm back at work. So this summer I've enjoyed listening to the show, whether it was the two of you guys, Sean filling in for one of you. The summer coming to an end here. I know, Evan, you're extending it because of your boycott to schooling.
1: Yes,
4: but,
1: yes, a boycott.
4: Me, that's
1: what
4: tomorrow.
1: I'm doing. Yes.
4: Well, I did call because I love talking football here with you guys. And my whole thing with the quarterback is at this point, if you pay a quarterback under $50 million, it's a steal. And that is crazy when you look at the landscape of sports. Like, getting paid $40 million is a bargain.
0: Right.
4: And so to me, if you guys go back, and Evan, I'm sure you'll like this this one here. If you go back at 2021 and you look at that draft where you saw Trey Lance, Justin Fields, and Zach Wilson drafted ahead of a guy like Micah Parsons because of the crave of this young quarterback, I am all in on getting a veteran guy like Jalen Hurts for the Jets, because the other factor that people need to remember is when four quarterbacks go up high in the draft, that pushes a lot of talent further down.
0: Right.
4: With our three picks,
0: good point.
4: If you could load up on another edge rusher, a cornerback, and just build that defense and have a competent quarterback, I'm subscribing to this idea of competency will win at that position now, kind of like in the NBA. Obviously, the quarterback's not going away anytime soon, but in the NBA, you used to need a stud center to win championships. I think now the quarterback, obviously you need competent play, but you don't need the all-time greats to win. You need a complete team with analytics.
1: Kendrick, you don't need it, but it makes it a lot easier to win.
0: It helps
1: when Patrick Mahomes is your quarterback.
0: It helps. But just think about the guys. I mean, we used to talk about you have to have a Hall of Fame trajectory quarterback in order to win a Super Bowl, and it held that way for a long history of the NFL, with 78 or 79% of those guys potentially being Hall of Famers. But then over the last couple of years, you've seen Jalen Hurts win a Super Bowl. Again, he's a really good quarterback, won a Super Bowl MVP, and probably could have won one in the one they lost. But he doesn't track as a Hall of Fame quarterback. Sam Darnold was the same way. And so it's becoming more about how you build your team in total, as opposed to we just need the quarterback to take us over the top. But there are teams like the Rams who did all of that. They built the team the way that they wanted. They had all the talent, and they felt like they were the quarterback away. I don't think any team other than the Rams has really been that way. You know what I mean? I guess you could argue that the Seattle Seahawks were the quarterback away, but I don't think we thought Sam Darnold was going to be that quarterback that got them over the top, but he did.
1: I think the proof is, and this goes with all sports, is there isn't only one way to win. Like in the NBA, right, it isn't just tanking and getting a top pick.
0: Yes.
1: The Knicks just showed you that's not how you have to win. Same thing in baseball. It's not a monster rotation or a monster offense. Like, there's many ways to win a championship. And I think what we've seen with the Eagles, the Seahawks, and then obviously on the other side, a dynastic team like Kansas City, is that there are many ways you can do it.
0: No, you're right.
1: No doubt about it. I mean, so I'm not saying this is the only way. I just say the easier way is when you have that guy, when you have that franchise quarterback.
0: Yeah, but the only way to do that, Evan, is if you are just the quarterback away. I mean, you talk about different ways to try to win. Look at what the 76ers are doing. Right, they did it partly through the draft with Vijay Edgecombe, but so much of it has just been developing and building on top of these, building on top of the we'll call it a base that they have, and they feel like a viable championship team this year.
1: The Sixers have now altered how they did it. So
0: yeah,
1: whenever I looked at each NBA contender, I said, okay, the Spurs got there based on luck. I'm sorry, and that could offend people, but it's true.
0: Mm-hmm.
1: They were handed Victor Wembanyama. They were handed Dylan Harper. That's why they're good. They got lucky. Sorry,
0: right. That's
1: what happened.
0: But it was also through the draft.
1: Yeah, through being handed top picks.
0: Mm-hmm. But I'm just saying, I mean, it's through the draft and not through free agency.
1: It was through the draft.
0: Right.
1: It was absolutely, the Thunder were built because they have the smartest GM in the world. They make a trade for SGA. They get loads of draft picks. They hit on a few of them. The Knicks completely different. The Knicks were hit because they acquired people to a T that were rejected by other organizations. Mm-hmm. The Dallas Mavericks never thought Jalen was a superstar. They let him go. The Raptors said, let's get younger with RJ Barrett and Emmanuel Quickley. They let him go. The Nets said, this guy isn't a franchise player. Let's take a ton of picks. They traded him away. Karl Anthony Towns, well, we can't win the big one,
0: right,
1: and we don't want to pay him. So the Knicks were like, and I mentioned this at the beginning of the summer, it's a testament to Leon Rose. They brought in rejected players and said, let's all get together and prove everybody wrong.
0: Right.
1: And same in the NFL, where there isn't one way to necessarily win.
0: Right. There used to feel like there was one way. I think that's changing in a lot of different ways.
1: More of your calls upcoming, 888-808-1019. And Sean has a Cinco de Luncho that will cause us great excitement. All coming up as we take you till 2 o'clock and the Carton Show.
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40: This is the WFAN Fan Focus. Malachi Fields of the Giants. He's switching off number 0, belonging to Brian Burns. He's getting number 88. And Odell Beckham Jr. has the number 13 back. Giants didn't claim a single player on waivers yesterday. The Jets, meanwhile, claimed kicker Blake Group. Or groupie. I really don't know how to say his name. And linebacker Tevin Wallace off waivers.
0: listen to the show?
1: Do I listen to the show?
0: Yeah, yesterday at some point, it was very quick. I didn't pull the audio. I don't need to prove myself. I think you already know. But while we were talking about the Jet kicker situation, you guys made a comment about claiming one of your former kickers, and I said it's going to be Blake Groupie. He just got cut by Indianapolis. The Jets are going to sign him. So I told you yesterday. Now, Tiki, honestly, do you remember me saying that or not really?
1: Kind of, but not really.
0: Evan, you know what?
1: That was just something you wanted to say, and we were half listening, if not at all.
2: And this what, no, Tiki, this is what you tell Evan.
0: Prove it. Play the audio. I mean, I got an hour and a half before the show is over.
2: Don't do it. Because then it leads to more work for me anyway.
0: See, this is the problem. It always comes back to, you're giving me more work. I'm sorry, bro.
2: All roads lead back to that.
0: But just remember this, okay? And you know this, Sean. When I am off, and yeah, I may have pulled a Mike Francesa with some of the vacations this summer, do I not still send emails to the great Andrew Kaplan and to you with old audio that you can use at your discretion? Do I not do that?
2: Yes, you do.
0: So even while away, I supply you, and it's up to you. I mean, you could do what you want with it. I give it to you, and it's yours.
2: So I got one save for a rainy October, November day. Let me just say that.
0: Oh, do you?
2: Yes, I do.
0: Is it of something I said? Something Tiki said?
2: No,
0: something?
2: None of us three. Somebody else.
0: Somebody else?
2: Yep.
0: Oh, now you got me very intrigued.
1: It's
0: got
1: to be our former partner.
2: That's a full tease.
1: Yeah.
2: We call that horizontal.
1: It's our former partner. It's got to be.
0: Who's our former partner?
1: Tommy.
0: Oh, he wasn't a partner. He was our bitch. I'm just kidding. Damn. I'm kidding. Tommy. By the way, Tommy, you still owe me money for fantasy, but Tommy.
2: I still owe you too.
0: So yes. Do you too.
2: I know.
0: I'm gonna start calling people out by name now. You owe me monies. Anyhow. Sean, while you're hot, why don't you Cinco-ify us right now?
4: Sean Moresh in the booth, somebody hide the castle!

0: It's Cinco de Roncho. Bam! Crunch! Let's go!
1: Let's go, Cinco de Roncho. It's brought to you by Helix Wireless, connecting everything everywhere. You know, Green Day once said, wake me up when September ends. Well, wake us up when it begins. Way to stumble over that line, you moron. Anyway, it's September 1st, so listen, it's the sports world, it's the time. So what are the five best parts of September starting? Here we go!
2: Number five.
1: The Jets franchise gets their turn to win a Robert Saleh coach game.
3: They freaking better, because week one isn't must win. Week one is the will we have a season game. If the Jets lose, we are headed towards what I fear, which is a 3 or 4 win season. If the Jets win, okay, we got something cooking. Yeah, we got something brewing.
4: You're headed towards a 5 potentially win season.
1: Absolutely. All right, here we go.
2: Number four.
1: The number four best part of September starting is that by the end of September, the Rangers play hockey. That happens. Opening night is at the end of September this year.
3: Ridiculous.
1: Yeah. Well, you want to start it and play the Stanley Cup in August, so I guess whatever. Here we go.
2: Number three.
1: The number three best part of September starting is, I feel confident in saying this, Aaron Judge plays baseball this month.
4: You have to be.
1: We've missed him all summer.
4: He better be playing this September. Otherwise, the Yanks are in trouble.
3: For so long, there were like no hints of his return. Now there's a lot of hints. He's making progress. It's just a matter of when.
1: Yeah.
3: But you're right. Aaron Judge is on his way back.
1: Probably a week from tonight. We'll see.
2: Number two.
1: Number two. This one really hit me on Sunday night. John Harbaugh coaches the Giants in a game that counts this month. Several games that count this
4: That's
1: month.
4: That's right.
3: This is the thing.
4: Both in primetime to start, too. So crazy. We're going to get a good look at it, and there's going to be a lot of evaluation of John Harbaugh as the new head coach of the New York Giants, for
3: this
4: sure.
3: This is the thing about football, especially coaching hires. It happens in January. Offseason happens in March. And then it's forever until you actually see it happen. So this is common. I felt the same way with Aaron Rodgers. It was like, oh, my God, when is this guy finally going to play? We've talked about it forever. Let's actually see it.
1: Sunday night, it was 8 o'clock. I was outside in my backyard. And I looked down at the time, and I said, oh, my God, 2 weeks from now, the tingle in my balls I'm going to have as this happens is insane.
4: Is that nerves?
1: It's nerves. It's a new. You just don't want to go lose 40-0 to Dallas start the year, TQ. Let's be honest.
4: Is your wife in there in the pool with you?
1: Unfortunately not. No. Here we go.
2: Number one.
1: Plus, you know, things shrink in the pool, Tiki. Number one.
4: In the pool.
1: The number one best part of September starting, and I cannot believe this just happened in a phone call because I wrote this out, but teachers go back to work, including Kendrick and Suffern. So it's about time. They've had 3 months off. We've all had to work throughout the summer. The best part of September working is no more days off for them.
4: It starts for every child, not obviously because of private schools and other things that start at different times for all of us, of course. And they go for 2 days and then have another long weekend.
1: Oh, boy. And I am going to.
4: And a half day, one of those days, I'm sure.
1: I'm just going to tell you now, Tiki, work with me tomorrow. You're going to catch me off crying like an absolute bitch. I'm going to be blowing my eyes out.
4: Wah. You'll get used to it.
1: Yeah.
4: Pretty soon you're going to be like, get the hell out of here. Go to school.
1: I am. Evan?
3: Is that it?
1: Yeah, that was number one.
3: That was number one?
1: Do you even listen to this show?
3: I thought I was listening. I thought we were at number two for some reason.
1: No, Jets get to win a solid game. Rangers play hockey. Aaron Judge returns. Harbaugh coaches the Giants. Teachers like Kendrick and Suffern go back to work.
3: All right. No, I appreciate it. There was no dig at the Mets. Like, oh, the season finally is over. It's odd because of the lockout.
1: That's what you were waiting for?
4: That's the plus one.
3: Not even waiting for it, because I figured it wouldn't be obviously number one, two, or three. I thought it was going to be number five or four. Like, you throw your dig at the Mets, you throw your dig at the Jets, you say something sweet about the Yankees and Giants, and then there's a funny line. Like, that's how I figured it was.
4: Are you still on your streak? Have you scored every game still?
3: I have scored every single game still, and all I'll say is just be careful right now, okay?
4: Why?
3: Can I just be careful about any conversation that we have right now. Sean, can you smarten the man up for a second? Just be very, very careful, okay? I'm going to be off for a couple of days.
4: I understand this.
3: And then,
4: by the way, all those people going back to school, everybody except for Evan's kids.
3: Yes, that's right.
1: I understand now.
3: And the only reason is because we're protesting. We believe that it is wrong to send our kids back to school before Labor Day. But to answer your question, yes, I've scored every Mets game. My intention is to continue that streak. I mean, I'm in September, Teague.
4: Yeah.
3: How do I end?
4: You're here. You
3: got to
4: finish it. Yeah, you got to finish it.
3: I got to. I think the only challenges are going to be the football Sundays, but the first football Sunday's Mets Yankees, so that one is like kind of easy. It's a priority. Maybe after I finish watching the Jet game live, I go Mets Yankees on DVR. Very simple. The weekend after that, though, is impossible because it's the Mets against the Phillies at home while the Jets play their season opener, their home opener, which I'm going to.
5: But hold on. Giants don't play till Monday night. You come home on DVR, you score it on DVR.
3: Okay, so that is my plan, Sean, but it's very difficult being the Rico Bronya guy and being out of game.
4: Yeah, I hear you.
3: At a Jets game where Jets and Mets fans are like connected.
4: Yeah.
3: It's going to be like, I'm going to try, and I'll make this public service announcement. If you see me at the Jet game, don't tell me the score of the Met game. Simple as that.
4: Go in disguise. Wear a mustache and a hat and sunglasses.
3: All right. I'll give that one a try. I'll definitely give that one a try. Anyhow, Cinco de Lunch Show, every day right around this time. Let's head to some of your phone calls, and then we will address and also explain the latest Cam Schlittler controversy, because he is engaged in one. That's coming up in a few. 888-808-1019. Let's say good afternoon to Scott in Jackson, New Jersey. What's up, Scott?
6: A couple of points about the Jets, but listen, this is the... If you're a parent, this is the best time of the year. Your kids are back to school.
4: Yep.
6: Get them out of the house.
4: Yep.
6: but as far as the Jets go, I'm sorry. I've been a long-suffering Jet fan. I have PTSD with the Jets drafting any kind of quarterback because, you know, you could put 10 quarterbacks in that draft. 9 of them will be future Hall of Famers. One of them is going to be the bust. The Jets are going to pick the bust. Or they're going to pick a talented quarterback and mess them up. I would rather just go sign an experienced quarterback who's frustrated with their situation, who's still on the younger side. I don't want to pick someone like, I never wanted Rodgers to begin with, but I thought he was a prima donna. But at the same, I'd rather just go after Burrows if he wants to get out of there. And I'm sure he wants to get out of the Bengal land by now.
3: Well, I think Joe Burrow is very different. Like, there's a difference between, no offense, Baker Mayfield or a Matthew Stafford at the end of his career or a Kirk Cousins than there is Joe Burrow. Joe Burrow is a top 5 quarterback in the NFL. So
4: when healthy.
3: And I would take that risk if that's the big risk, that he's going to stay healthy. He may not, but I'm willing to take that risk. I think there's a big difference between putting your eggs in the basket of a Joe Burrow and just saying, hey, get me the best available veteran quarterback because I don't entrust my incompetent franchise to draft one and develop one. Like, it's just, and also, we can't have that view. Because if we have that view, why are we watching football? If our attitude's going to be, they can't draft anyone, they can't develop anybody, look at the Jet history, they suck, they can bring anyone in, it's all going to go bad. I mean, then what are we watching for? Aren't we watching to think that maybe someone's going to walk through that door and be different?
4: Yeah, so they're not. It's probably not. That's the challenge. Is that you make
3: probably
4: right? You make this determination, this bold move, and then it doesn't work out, and now you're really behind the eight ball. Now you're really screwed. And like, I get both sides of this, but at some point you keep trying the same thing over and over and over again. You have to pivot. Now I know they did try with the Aaron Rodgers thing, but
3: it was
4: risky. Aaron Rodgers was a great idea. It was just a very risky idea, and it came back to bite the Jets. And now they're 2 years behind themselves again.
3: I don't want to excuse the Jets, but sometimes moves are made. And I equate it to the Nets in a lot of ways. They didn't do everything right, right? But getting Kevin Durant is a no-brainer. Getting Kyrie Irving is a no-brainer. And then if you're healthy, you win.
4: Right.
3: Like, if the Brooklyn Nets were healthy, they would have won the NBA championship. That is a common belief amongst anyone who watched that team down the stretch of the 2021 season during the playoffs when they're steamrolling Milwaukee. Okay, fine. You gave it your best shot. Guys got hurt. Pandemic, vaccine mandates, it all crumbles. Okay. In the Jets' case, I thought it was similar in that, all right, we have a good roster, maybe overrated, to your point, Tiki, but a good roster. We don't have a quarterback. Wow, this Hall of Famer is available. I think he's got a few years left. And he tears his Achilles. Like, I'm not saying the Jets would have been the Nets, because I don't think that's a popular belief. Well, if Rodgers is healthy, the Jets win the Super Bowl. I don't know if people say that.
4: Yeah, but they have a much better season if he doesn't get hurt.
3: They're good. They win 10 games. Maybe they're in the playoffs, and it's fun for a change around here. And so I look at both of those decisions, and I say, I thought they were the right ones, and that just the sports gods urinated all over us. I mean, ultimately, isn't that what happened?
4: Yeah, it's luck. It's bad luck, but it's the risk you take when you take on older players in general, particular older quarterbacks, who he has a lot of snaps under his belt, and then you factor in the turf. It's Giants there or whatever it is, a MetLife Stadium. It just feels like, I don't want to say it was inevitable because it wasn't, but you just knew something would go wrong, especially after all of the hype. I mean, there was so much hype that year for the Jets.
3: Right, and rightfully so.
4: Of course.
3: I get it. There is something going on right now on the internet, and I'm telling you, it's going to drive me to drink if I see it one more time.
4: Which is?
3: Okay. There is this common, hey, who would have won in a best of seven series? The defending reigning NBA champion New York Knicks versus the Nets super team. And if you are a Net fan engaging in that discussion, you need help. Okay? You need help. We didn't win anything. The team crumbled. It didn't work. To sit there and compare that to something that did work, that we contributed to having work, that is like sports masochism. Masochism?
5: No.
3: Teague, what's the word I'm looking for?
4: Masochist.
3: Masochist.
4: You're a masochist. I forget. I don't know how to make it into an ism.
3: Oh, you're a masochist.
4: Yes.
3: Like, if you engage in that discussion as one of the 30 Net fans, screw you. Mm. Like, you've got I will not.
4: Why are you having that conversation as a Net fan?
5: But also, if Kyrie doesn't turn an ankle, they win. They win it all.
3: Why are they the better team? Why are you doing this?
5: Because why are you
3: just did it?
5: Because no, Evan. Because you need.
3: Because we lost. Because we lost.
5: Stop acting like a loser. Because all your teams lose. There are reasons.
4: But why make that comparison? This is the 2025 New York Knicks, who were world champions, or 26, I should say, world champions, 5 and 6 world champions, versus the Nets team that was like a decade ago.
5: I haven't seen this. So I don't know who's making the comparison. But the comparison's not wrong. That Nets team would have won.
3: Sean,
4: I know,
3: Sean,
4: but it seems like a pointless conversation, an argument.
5: Is it every Twitter debate pointless?
3: But this is beyond pointless. It's, thank you, Tiki. It's beyond pointless because we didn't just get to a finals and all the, we lost in the second round of the playoffs.
5: Why did they?
3: It doesn't matter. They still fell apart. Now, Sean, you're as bad as the rest of them. Do not engage in this asinine debate.
5: I'm not.
3: Debate.
5: I'm engaging that you got to stop just bending the knee to the Knicks at every turn.
3: They won the title. They won the title, bro.
5: Have a little self-respect. Fight back.
3: You
5: won
3: really,
5: the title with Halliburton out.
3: Can you imagine the kind of sicko I would be to engage in a Nets-Knicks fight in the summer where they won an NBA championship?
5: Like, you're the one who brought it to the air. Nobody knew about it until you.
3: I brought it up to say disengage.
4: Right. He's talking to his fellow Net fans. He's telling them that this is an asinine conversation to have when you didn't win anything and the Knicks won a championship.
5: Well,
3: yes.
5: Now he's just opened it up that we're basically storming Normandy and trampling all over Evan there to go fight more.
3: Don't fight this war. This is a stupid war. So ignore Sean because he got involved. He already got involved. He already said it. He's like, we would have smoked that team. Now he's going to fight with Knicks fans all night.
5: I didn't say smoke. Six.
3: Wait, Tiki, wait till Thursday.
4: Yeah.
3: Hey, Sean, what do you want to open with? I'm thinking we open with the Nets would have smoked the Knicks.
5: Even I have more respect for the show than that.
3: And you're Tiki, you will leave. You will get up and say, I'm not doing that, Sean.
4: Your limit on the Nets, Evan, is 30 seconds. Sean's is 15. I will refuse.
5: All right. Fair enough. There we go. 10 to 10 o'clock, 15.
3: By the way, speaking of which, off-air is an off-air conversation. Sean, can you engage with Tiki? He needs to make the final call on a show decision off-air?
5: Yes.
3: For the fall?
5: Yes.
3: All right. Because we went back and forth on it. You weren't here. And I was like, can we let Tiki decide? So it's not fair to get into the specifics, but we have a lot of things planned for the fall. Very excited about it.
4: We always do.
3: Some new features, some new set. Very excited. And one of the things is going to be decided by Tiki Barber.
4: Nice.
5: Okay. A simple group text would have helped. But,
3: I just needed to remind myself now. Sorry about that. Let's go to Jay in Bergen County. What's up, Jay?
4: Hey, Jay. What's up, dude?
7: Hey, I got two points to make. Number one is I'm not a Jets fan, but it'd be just like the Jets to dump 3 picks for like some disgruntled quarterback somewhere. I think the Jets just have to be patient. They're sitting pretty, and I think they had a great draft. And with those 3 picks, I think they could probably find a quarterback that's a game manager and surround them by a lot of talent, and I think they'll be just fine. With respect to the Yankees, I'm one of those Yankees fans that was frustrated with Cashman and Boone, but I've completely done a complete 180 now. And I just think Cashman did a brilliant job, more from what he didn't do than what he did. I mean, he could have traded Spencer Jones or George Lombard before the trade deadline and didn't. And that was really great. He picked up Garcia, which is our best hitter. And I think Boone, with all of the various pieces he has to move through, is just doing a brilliant job of game management. And so I don't know how far that Yankees are going to go. I think they have a real shot, but, you know, we'll see. But I'm done bashing Cashman and Boone. Cashman selects drafts at the bottom every single year, and every single year he finds a way for international talent or domestic talent with trades just to make it work and be in the hunt every single year.
3: Well, I think in fairness with Cashman, we have gotten to the part of the season where we have to just say he's made the moves, some of which we wanted more of. Sean was screaming for a catcher. I was with him on it. They didn't do it. Austin Wells has been a different player over the last month. They add Luis Garcia. They add Elliot Ramos. They've actually added bullpen arms, even if they didn't do it in the traditional way of trades at the deadline. Guys like John Schreiber and obviously Michael Fulmer, who's here for now. And the results are going to tell us the story. That's what it comes down to, because as we've seen with trades, sometimes it takes 5 years to realize that you traded the best player in baseball. Hello, Pete Carl Armstrong. But we are going to find out over the next month and a half, did these moves, specifically Ramos Garcia, are they going to make a difference in October? Is Luis Garcia going to have a moment, Tiki, that we never forget? Right. And if he does, and the Yankees win a World Series, then Brian Cashman succeeded at the trade deadline.
4: Yeah, and if you go back to the Aaron Boone part of this, we do have to give him credit for managing what has been a mash unit of some of their best players. And if when Aaron Judge comes back, we'll really get a determination of what it looks like. I mean, he's trying to mix and match and do the best that he can, but it's hard when your best players, Giancarlo Stanton and Jen Judge, obviously Bellinger for a little bit, are not available to you. And we criticize them for the obvious consequence of those guys not being available, as they don't hit, or at least not consistently, and score two runs and have to rely almost solely on their starting pitching and bullpen. So, I mean, I think when we step back and look at this, instead of doing it on a daily basis where we're criticizing the wins or, more importantly, the losses that they tend to have, we forget that this is not an easy job that he's managing right now.
3: Well, also, and I know this is a depressing thing to say in April and May and June and July and August, but it's a little bit easier to have it go down your system in September. Everything we've talked about, everything we've witnessed, everything we've watched, at the end of the day, none of it matters. No, and I mean that.
4: Yeah.
3: This season will be defined by a few weeks in October.
4: Of course.
3: That's what's going to define it. Now,
4: they're making the postseason. They're going to have a chance. Obviously, they're playing very familiar foes, because as we were talking about with Chris Mad Dog Russo, you can rewind on the Odyssey app to 11 o'clock to hear it. The playoff system is forcing the Yankees, essentially, to play the AL East once you get to the postseason.
3: And it was the same thing last year. It is no different. That's why Dog made a good point. They should learn from this.
4: Right.
3: Last year, it was Yankees, Red Sox, and the Yankees, Blue Jays. This year, it's going to be Yankees, Red Sox, into Rays versus the Yankees or Boston. But that's going to define everything. Like, if the Yankees lose in the wild card series, this is a disaster.
4: Right.
3: If they lose in the division series, actually, I'll make this easy for everybody. If they don't get to the World Series, it's a disaster. That's how it's going to be viewed. And no compliment of Brian Cashman or Aaron Boone is going to make anybody feel better. And no one's going to think back to the big win they had in late August when they embarrassed the Red Sox broadcast team. Like, no one's going to think about it. This is always defined by October. And it's a tough thing to say in April because it's the beginning of a baseball season and you want to enjoy it. You don't want to think that none of this matters. But it's the same thing we're going to say in late October with the Knicks. Enjoy opening night. Enjoy your first big game against LeBron James. None of it matters. It's going to be defined by April, May, and June. That's how we define seasons, and that's how we'll define the New York Yankees. Speaking of the Yankees, we will explain and decide how we feel about the latest Cam Schlittler controversy, and again, it involves the city of Boston. We'll explain, plus more of your calls, at 888-808-1019.
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9: 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I said a couple months ago when Beckham signed with the Giants that I thought this would be a sideshow. I thought it would be a circus if Beckham made the team, and that has not been the case. OBJ absolutely earned his spot on the roster. He has played nice in the sandbox. I love this for him. I'm Nick Costos.
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11: The Yankees versus Red Sox rivalry is taking new form in 2026. It used to be old-fashioned. It used to be Jason Veritek punching A-Rod in the face or Pedro Martinez throwing a senior citizen down in the middle of a Fugazi brawl. But in 2026, things are different. Now the rivalry takes the shape of a broadcaster making comments that he's forced to apologize about and Yankee players taking shots at the broadcaster for making those comments. But it also takes another shape, and that is the fact that Cam Schlittler is now going at it with a podcaster. Now, I want to explain this in the fairest way possible because I want to give everybody the facts, especially you, Tiki, and I want you to make the best kind of decision you can. So I'm going to go backwards. I think this is the best way to do it. Cam Schlittler is taking a lot of heat because of a now-deleted tweet in which he tweeted at this female named Rusi, who's on the Section 35 podcast, by saying, "I got solid fours with oversized sunglasses raging now." Let me explain that to you. Cam Schlittler called her a four.
12: I have no idea what that means.
13: She's wearing big sunglasses okay. in the video. I also think
12: they say
13: Instagram
12: she's a
13: comment.
12: Four as He's, opposed to a to out of 10.
13: Exactly.
11: Yes. Okay. Yes. Okay. He is referring to her by the way he's rating her looks wise. Okay. And so I think you see that tweet without context and it's like, wow, Cam Schlittler is he's a pig. That's a natural reaction. So the sunglasses is she was wearing very big sunglasses. She was upset. And Cam calls her a four on Instagram, not Twitter. Same thing to me, though. Yeah. It's a post. Whatever. He deletes it. All right? Now Red Sox fans see this and say, can you believe it? How disgusting is Schlittler? He's talking about this woman's looks. I now want to play you what she said on the podcast that caused Cam Schlittler to say she's raging and she's a four. Hopefully this was edited. Here's Rusi from the Section 35 podcast.
14: To hit me up, and they're like, wow, Cam Schlittler really owned the Red Sox, didn't he, this weekend? I've never seen someone own a franchise. I'm like, he did literally jack shit. Sorry. He's compared to Sandoval,

0: He's ugly. I
1: Yeah.
0: hate him. No, I'm not going to speak too poorly on this man's character. He went to Northeastern, and the fact that, like, instead of trying to, like, embrace the school and the city that he went to, he immediately turned around and said, "F guys, I hate all of you."
1: He did say
0: And I'm
1: that.
0: like, yeah, I'm like, okay, cool.
2: Call him ugly. That was said.
1: Yeah.
2: And I
1: So
2: can't.
1: she can dish it and not take it.
2: Well, I let me defend her for a second. Her only response is she made a joke about it and said, "Hey, I'm usually referred to as a two or three, so I'll take it as a compliment." She pretty much took the high road. But there are a lot of people mad at Schlittler saying, "Can you believe this pig bringing up her looks?" She did say he was ugly.
1: That's what I mean. So she can
2: Yes.
1: dish it and not take it. So her initial thought is Kim Schlittler is ugly. Screw him. And now, what did he say back?
2: Got solid fours with oversized sunglasses raging now. That was his response. So again, was mocking the fact that she was raging, which she was. She was clearly raging at Cam Schlittler,
1: Well,
2: hates him, the whole thing.
1: look, he's called, he called, she called him ugly. He called her ugly.
2: I agree.
1: What's the point?
2: I think they need to hook up. I think clearly, I think this is the relationship that we need.
1: Oh,
2: Like a love
1: man.
2: of, and I don't know their status. No offense to Roosie's boyfriend or Cam Schlittler's girlfriend. I'm just saying this is a rom-com right here. This
1: Right.
2: is, they start just hooking up.
1: Is she a big deal up there? I mean, I have no idea. I'm not on social media. I have no idea. I don't really even care.
2: I don't want to. I don't want to disrespect her. I'm not familiar with her work. I know Jared Carabas. He's great. He's got some issues with Sean that hopefully will settle in the next few weeks. And he hosts a very popular podcast, Section 35. So I think she is a member of that podcast. She's on it. She sounds like a diehard Red Sox fan. So, yeah, I'm sure to Red Sox fans, she's the Pete Hoffman of My Rico Brogna. I don't know if that's is that a compliment.
3: Another solid four with big sunglasses.
1: Yeah, right.
2: So where do you stand on the Cam Schlittler controversy being a sexist pig?
1: If you're going to dish it and take personal shots at an athlete and then get offended because he fires back at you, that's on you. I don't understand why she's upset or aggrieved by this, or why people are aggrieved by this.
2: She is not aggrieved.
1: It's fair play in social media. That's the world we live in these days.
2: I kind of agree with you. Like, I think if this was unprovoked, and by unprovoked, I mean the whole look stuff, because the look stuff is the lowest common denominator, and it shouldn't just naturally be brought up, especially when talking about a woman. Like, what? It's just stupid. But because he's responding to the fact that she said he's ugly, I don't know. I almost think, to me, it almost disarms the whole thing and says they're going back and forth about the same thing.
1: I mean, she's not ugly. But her agenda is clear from her Instagram page. So it just, I mean,
2: I do.
1: What does that
2: I do
1: mean?
2: that.
1: I don't even know.
2: I knew that. I knew that was coming. We were now going to say, "Well, she's not a four. What is he
1: She's
2: talking
1: not
2: about?"
1: a four, but I mean, she's trying not to be a four. It's all good.
2: Is Cam Schlittler? That is not nice. Is Cam Schlittler ugly? Because she called him ugly.
1: Let's, I don't think
2: at least,
1: so.
2: Yeah, I think he's a decent looking guy.
1: Of course he is. He's tall. Yep. He's athletic. I think he's pretty good looking.
2: This rivalry needs something, and oddly, it's got Cam Schlittler crapping on his former city. As
1: well,
2: the
1: that started as soon as he pitched his first game against the Red Sox.
2: Yes.
3: Yeah. This ain't the first time. Remember he went after Lucy Burge last year after the postseason?
2: I don't remember. Oh, what was that about again? I forgot now.
3: She was just like mocking that the Red Sox were going to win, and he basically like quote tweeted her. He didn't go after her looks, but he danced on her grave, and then that became like they were going back and forth.
1: And doesn't he have historic numbers against the Red Sox?
2: Yes.
1: I mean,
2: yes.
1: he actually does own the Red Sox. So
2: well,
1: if you're going to argue he's ugly, that's your opinion. It is what it is. But to argue that he hasn't been good against the Red Sox is just, it's wrong.
2: Especially
1: incorrect.
2: Especially the postseason stuff now. I mean,
1: yeah,
2: that start that he made last year in, I know it's a wild card series, so there's that tense to just kind of say it's not a big deal. That was unbelievable. Here are his regular season numbers against the Red Sox. So it doesn't include the dominant postseason start. He's made four starts. He's got a 2-1 record. He has a 0.74 ERA.
1: That's all you need to say.
2: He's given up two solo home runs. Those are the runs he's given up. Two solo home runs against the Red Sox in 24 and a third innings, hence the 0.74 ERA. Your thoughts?
1: Yeah, I mean, he's dominated them. I don't care what you want to talk about looks-wise, and who cares? It's all subjective anyways. Looks and who you like and who you think is attractive, or what type of body types or bust size you think is attractive. At the end of the day, he's been dominant against the Red Sox. period. That's all that matters. That's all that should matter.
3: And what Cam Schlittler has done is he has taken the Red Sox soul to the point where whenever that curse got reversed in 2004, it had been a long 20 years of the Yankees could say nothing. And while the Yankees are not champions, we can only hope they can be, they've at least taken back the mantle in this rivalry of, you're not better than us. And right. You're back to being peons to us. And Cam Schlittler is a big reason why and is owning that.
2: I appreciate this about Cam Schlittler. Most of our players in all sports franchises in this area, they're not from here, right? They adopt New York as their second home. They're not from here. And one of the attributes about being from here, and playfully so, is to hate Boston, is to give them crap. And Cam Schlittler's embraced it. I mean, he's Sean Morash on Twitter. He's a troll. And to get a troll from such a great, like, he's going to win the Cy Young this year.
1: Right.
2: I mean, let's be honest. He's the odds-on favorite. It's either him or Dylan Cease. I would say it's Cam Schlittler. I know things can change over the final month of the year, but he's probably going to win the Cy Young. And he sits there and trolls the Red Sox at every opportunity. Now, he's going to have to eat it if the Red Sox get revenge, because he's going to face him in that wild card series, probably game one, but who knows? Maybe Boone employs a different strategy. And if the Red Sox finally get to him, it is going to have to be something he'll have to eat. And I'm not sure how he'll react, but I know how he's going to react if he shoves. He's going to go on social media. He's going to listen to Red Sox podcasts, and he's going to get on in there, and he's going to attack in a Sean Morashian kind of way.
1: And he should.
3: He should. Respect that. Uh-oh. The Giants have given away the great Amani Toomer's number 81.
1: To whom?
3: Jalen Hyatt.
1: Oh, come on.
3: But there you go. You have Jalen Hyatt's new number. They're disrespecting Amani Toomer.
1: I mean, look at it that way.
2: It's not disrespecting until he actually is on the active roster. He's on the practice squad.
3: He's a Giant on practice wearing the blue 81. Jalen Hyatt can't be wearing Amani Toomer's number.
2: Doesn't count when it's the practice squad.
3: It counts for me.
1: I mean, Bobby's been retired for 17 years.
3: There are certain guys who can wear 81. I can't be one.
2: How many guys have worn 81 since he no longer wore it?
3: I'm pretty sure Lil Jordan Humphrey did last year, didn't he? Right?
2: Then what are we bitching about?
3: But Jalen Hyatt can't wear 81.
1: It's because Lil Jordan Humphrey at least had some success in the NFL.
3: Correct. So there you go. Now we have that. The whole number saga is over, Evan. 13 to Odell, 81 for Hyatt. We could all sleep tonight.
2: Our long national nightmare has been completed. Thank you very much. Let's get back to your calls. 888-808-1019. The number. Artie is in Brooklyn. What's going on, Artie?
4: You know what I'm thinking? We were one game away from getting Trevor, right? One game away from getting Mendoza. I'm asking you, if you have a choice to get one, I know you like Trevor, but, and I don't know how you feel about Mendoza, but we might be in a position next year where we could possibly get a quarterback as good, right, and have more picks, or we could go out and get Trevor. I'm asking you, would have rather been getting Trevor, and where do you think we would have been if we had him?
2: The entire trajectory of the Jets would have been completely different if they drafted Trevor Lawrence and didn't fall and draft Zach Wilson. I don't think Aaron Rodgers is a Jet. I think Trevor probably has an adjustment considering the coaching staff that the Jets had.
1: But he's more likely to figure it out than the other options that the Jets had.
2: Yeah, I completely agree. I think there would have been a more success from Trevor Lawrence versus Zach Wilson. It wouldn't have led to Aaron Rodgers. I think the coaching hire, once they moved on from Saleh, which probably would have happened at some point, would have been more appealing. I mean, who knows? Like, no jokes aside, you talk about the different kind of timeline they'd be on. Maybe John Harbaugh picks the Jets if it was really about quarterbacks. I have no idea. I'm just saying, like, there's a lot of what-ifs in sports. A lot of them.
1: Yeah.
2: And they lead down, like, these other avenues. Trevor Lawrence being a Jet is a completely different avenue. And look, Mendoza is going to be similar. We can't tell right now because it's only year one, but we're going to have that kind of same branch as well with, well, if they had Mendoza, and we'll see what he turns into, this would have happened. They wouldn't have done that. They wouldn't have done this. But the Trevor Lawrence thing, Teak, is a big one.
1: Yeah, but it's almost too far down in the past to try to speculate about what would have happened. You know, it would have been better because I don't think he's crashing out in whatever 3 years like Zach Wilson did, and it felt like he was obviously more prepared. for the NFL game than Zach Wilson was. But it's the same. I can't think about that because it's too far ago. By the way, little Jordan Humphrey wore Amani's original number, 89.
3: Ah, you're right. Okay, there
1: not
3: we go.
1: Not his ultimate number, which was 81.
2: I am now going to search every 81 since Amani left, since Sean made a big deal to break the glass and act like, oh, my God, can you believe they gave away Amani's number, even though they really didn't because it's the practice squad?
1: Yeah, but the point is, if this is the case, and he's the first person to wear 81 since Amani Toomer.
2: Now, here's the answer. I have the answer. So since Amani Toomer wore 81, there have been a lot of people to wear it. 2, 4, 6. I got 10. I got Bo Collins. I got Alex Bachman. I have Austin. Yeah, Austin Mack, Russell Shepard, Matt Lacoste, Ryan O'Malley,
1: yeah,
2: Adrian Robinson, Jake Ballard, the old tight end, Devin Thomas. They
3: all better than Amani.
1: All Devin better Thomas than Jalen Hyatt.
3: 15 and Jake Ballard wore 85. So I don't know what list Devin's going off.
2: I'm going off the official Pro Football Reference list on who wore 81 after Amani Toomer. That's exactly what I'm looking at.
3: Must have been a cup of coffees in those numbers. Either way.
2: No, I agree. Definitely a cup of coffees.
1: I think you have to look at the regular season. You can't look at who was on the roster because a lot of those guys didn't make the roster. And so unless you wear it in a game, like an
2: Bo
1: actual
2: Collins
1: game.
2: Did.
1: Bo Collins did. Of course, yeah. But not all of those guys did.
2: Not all of them, but Bo Collins had 2 catches for 25 yards.
3: Yeah. Listen, all I'm saying is you don't have to retire certain guys' numbers. You can't retire everybody's numbers. You got to be a little more respectful on who you give a certain number to.
1: Yeah. The problem with Amani is that his number is purely a wide receiver number. Like my number has been worn a ton of times since I retired almost 20 years ago.
3: Mason freaking Crosby, they put 21 on. Still makes me throw up.
1: But there hasn't been an offensive player that's worn it. That's the difference.
3: All right, that's a good point.
2: It's tricky, though, because I know the Mets got in that hot water earlier this season when they gave out number 8. 8 is not retired, and my understanding is they vote on it, and it hasn't been approved. The committee of experts, the Howie Roses, the Gary Cohens, they just have not said, not them specifically, but the panel in general, has not said that Gary Carter's number should be retired. Well, if it's not retired, shouldn't it be in circulation, or do we have this middle ground that you want where it's not retired, but we're not going to hand it out? It's not on the wall, but we're not handing it out. And that's essentially what you want with specifically Amani Toomer and Tiki Barber. Number is who wearing now?
3: I'm just going to be
2: fair. Is this a Blake Groupie number update?
3: No, I'm going to be fair because I'm glass happy today with the Giants stuff. The Jets have added a third quarterback to their practice squad.
2: All right. Hold on. A third quarterback to the practice squad. Did they bring back Bailey Zappe? Oh, they already did bring back Bailey Zappe. That already happened.
1: No, if it's third, then...
3: Well, 12 minutes ago, the Jets tweeted, we've signed Bailey Zappe to the practice squad.
2: Yeah, that's old news. Yeah. That's old news. Practice squad quarterback Bailey Zappe. Sorry about that. You should have known. That was
3: How was that
2: yesterday.
3: Old news when they just put it out there?
2: No, it got reported last night that they were bringing him back on the practice
1: squad. Yeah, but not official. Now it's official. Wasn't glassworthy.
2: Sorry, Sean. But you know what Sean did? And I do this a lot, too. It's one of the self-corrections I need to work on. We overcompensate.
3: I did some Giant stuff to have some fun today. I saw this game out, and we've been talking Jets quarterback.
2: Right, you're like, damn, I got to do a Jet thing. It's like me, man. Man, I hate the Knicks so much. I got to say something positive. Hold on a second. Oh, yeah, Jalen Brunson, King of New York. What's up? So I think you overcompensated with the lack of Jet glass breaking to give us news that happened 13 hours ago.
3: Okay, well, it's only news until the Jets report it, so.
2: No, come on. You always need the last word, don't you? You silly rabbit.
3: I do.
2: I know. John is in South Amboy. What's going on, John? Hey, John. John going once. John is gone. Instead, we'll say good afternoon to Steve in Jersey. What's up, Steve?
1: Hey, Steve.
5: Hey, guys. Love the show. Evan, you're the bomb.
2: Appreciate
5: anyway,
2: it. What's up?
5: 19, number 81 for the New York Giants. Just happened to be my cousin, Andy Robustelli, NFL Hall of Fame. Can I say any more? First general manager when they moved to Giant Stadium.
1: Mm. Yeah.
2: That's awesome.
5: How's that?
2: How's that, John?
1: So Amani moved.
5: You want to talk about insults? He's not insulted. Wear it in pride, that's all. Big Blue, go.
1: I agree with you, Steve. That's a good way to look at it.
2: That's a good point. I'm looking at the numbers, and I didn't go back far enough. Andy Robustelli wore 81 between 1956 and 1964.
3: That's a big one.
2: And he's a Hall of Famer. And he's a Hall of Famer who's a big part of Giant history.
3: Who the hell did Amani Toomer think he was wearing Andy Robustelli?
2: Well, it shows you that retired numbers are such a weird thing.
1: Oh, they're so stupid.
2: It really is. It's such a stupid thing. Like, why do we determine who gets it and who doesn't get it? It's like the Beltran thing in a few weeks. Beltran is so mixed amongst Met fans in terms of what he did here, but he's in the Hall of Fame. We have to retire his number. Andy Robustelli's a Hall of Famer. They won NFL championships. He then ran the organization, but his number isn't retired. We're handing it out to Amani Toomer?
1: Right.
3: Evan, do me a favor. Can you take AJ real quick?
2: Yeah, of course. Whatever you want. AJ in Stanford is calling at the request of Sean Morash. What's up, AJ?
6: Hey, Evan. How you doing, bud?
1: All's good.
2: Good, man. What's up?
6: First-time caller. I just listened to the show. I heard you guys mention the number 81, the last 10 players. But you forgot one guy that was in the Hall of Fame that wore 81. Happens to be my uncle from Stanford, Connecticut, Andy Robustelli.
2: Thank you very much. Right. You're right.
1: We just got it.
3: How many Andy Robustelli family members are listening to this show? We got a cousin.
1: I mean, a lot.
2: He had a lot of relatives. He's like Roman Reigns. It's a bloodline, man. It's the Robustelli. But here's my apologies and what I will give you. I pulled up 81s since Amani Toomer because that was the argument that Sean was making. I did not look back further. And you're right, I should have. Think about Andy Robustelli's career. He plays 9 years with the Giants. They did have Pro Bowls back then, or at least they awarded you going to the Pro Bowl. He went there 4 times as a Giant, 3 more times before that with the Rams, and they won an NFL championship.
1: Right.
2: I mean, I don't know, man. Like, why are we handing that number out?
1: I told you a couple weeks ago how you should do this, and I just sent you guys a picture.
2: Oh, did you?
1: Someone, my good buddy, nephew, is playing at the University of Virginia now, Justin Townsend.
2: This is cool.
1: And so what UVA does is they don't retire numbers because there's 100 freaking players on a team. See, you're ultimately going to have to give out the numbers. So what UVA did, they retired jerseys. And so UVA retired my jersey with Barbara on the back. And so they put a plaque up. And so my jersey is retired, but my number is still in circulation. That's the way you should do it. Because you're borrowing the number. You're not.
2: Yeah.
1: You don't own it. In perpetuity, it's just you're borrowing it for the time that you play. For me, it was 93 to 96, and you get honored because you had a great career, and then it's mute. Then you're like, all right, they honored him, but somebody else can still wear the number. It's being loaned.
2: It's an interesting idea. So I'm looking at the Tiki Barber one at University of Virginia. It features like a bust picture of Tiki Barber. It does not look like him. It actually looks like Michael Strahan. It looks like Michael Strahan was a running back at the University of Virginia. It says retired jersey, 21 tailback, Tiki Barber, 1993 to 1996. Now, I got to read what they wrote about you because it's like a Hall of Fame plaque. It's got a whole thing written
1: it's
2: out.
1: It's actually pretty cool how they do these things.
2: Very cool. It says, honored as the ACC Player of the Year and Offensive Player of the Year in 1996 when he led the conference in rushing. Helped lead the Cavaliers to a 33-28 victory over number 2 Florida State at Scott Stadium in 1995 when he rushed for 193 yards and 1 touchdown and compiled a 311 all-purpose yards. Rushed for 3,389 yards and 31 touchdowns during his collegiate career. Compiled more than 100 yards rushing in a game 19 times, including 8 consecutive games in 1996. Twice led the Cavaliers in rushing and twice earned first-team All-ACC honors. Selected by the New York Giants in the 1997 NFL Draft.
1: That's how you do it.
2: That's how you do it,
1: man. Oh, class. Honor the legends, but keep the number available. Because there's 100 kids that you got to give numbers to.
2: Eventually,
1: you run out.
2: Should they have mentioned the round you were taking, or do you like that it's just ambiguous? Just
1: matter.
2: NFL draft.
1: Just got drafted. Just went on to play at the next level.
2: Okay.
1: And by the way, I think this was before I had a career at the New York Giants. It was more about celebrating my entry into the NFL.
2: And that's the way it should be because you don't want it altered, good or bad, based on what you did in the NFL. It has nothing to do with it.
1: That's right.
2: It has to do with what you did at college. Yeah, it's a very good idea. Very, very cool. How does that make you feel that as a human being, you can go to a stadium and your freaking name is on the wall?
1: Well, it's cool because when I take my kids back, I can show them. I mean, my younger daughters are too young to remember, obviously, me playing college or NFL football. My older boys saw me play a little bit of the NFL, but it would be lost in history other than places like UVA displaying it. So
2: it's kind of like what Steve Summers has when he comes back to WFN and he sees the Steve Summers
1: That's
2: break
1: right.
2: room.
1: That's exactly right.
2: Very similar. More of your calls coming up, plus another night where Yankee fans are rooting for the New York Mets. Except and old friends involved. Get to all that coming up, 888-808-1019. Evan and Tiki with Sean Morash. 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
3: This is the WFAN Fan Focus, and the Mets will try and bail out the Yankees again as they are in Tampa playing the Rays. It's Sean Manaea and our old buddy Freddie Peralta at 640. The Yankees look to cleanse the stench of last night in Anaheim when Gerrit Cole takes on Grayson Rodriguez at 938 in a game that can be heard right here on The Fan.
2: I was perusing the WFAN social media account, where sometimes they'll tweet out clips from the shows. And sometimes it's out of context, but it doesn't matter. That's the world we live in. And I was, during the last commercial break, hearing the headline that Rami, who does a great job replacing Eddie Scazzeri, running the board on Boomer and Geo, that he said Aaron Judge was a fake tough guy. Okay, fine. But Geo said, I'm trying to figure out if Rami is like Morash in just saying something for attention. And I'm like, wait a second.
3: That's what they said?
2: I don't think you do that. And that's an accusation that you get from, you know, people on Reddit, I guess, and social media. But you got it from one of your coworkers.
3: I like Gio. That pisses me off, though.
2: Yeah.
3: I'll just say this. You may not like some of my takes. You may think there's something crazy, whatever. But I, oddly enough, I don't pride myself in much. The one thing I do pride myself is, unless I am obviously joking, in which I'm staring at you saying this is a joke, I pretty much pride myself on the fact that I don't want to say anything to a microphone, and I never will, that I don't believe. So
2: I gotta tell you, man, I know I bust your balls a lot. I genuinely, 3 years of working with you, I genuinely believe that what you say is how you feel. And sometimes that's construed as, oh, he's just a rubble rouser, whatever that word is. Or he's saying it for clicks. That's an accusation that's very popular in 2026. I tell you, man, watching you for 3 years, I don't think that's who you are at all. So I thought that was a very unfair, mean characterization of

0: you, Sean Morash, by our dear man, Gio.
1: I'll have to have a nice conversation.
0: He knows you well, too. So is that, does that mean like there was a time in your life where you did
1: I don't know that
0: and maybe Gio still sees you that way, which is certainly possible. Because I'm only judging on 3 years. I'm not judging time with DA at the network.
1: I know I am not scared to think outside the box sometimes, and maybe that's where it gets a little construed.
2: Yeah, I don't think you're rabble rousing. I think what you're doing is saying something that you believe in the moment that you say it.
1: Right.
2: Now the question is, and the only way this would prove their case is if you were flip-flopping, just saying it and I don't know, a week or a couple of days later saying something completely different.
1: You're right.
2: Which I don't think you do that.
1: No, but when I do say I did think this at the time. I feel like I've been good about
2: that. You hold yourself accountable.
1: Right. Well,
2: and if you don't Evan will.
1: Yes.
0: Well said, Deke. Right. That's how it works. With that said, do you agree, whether it's a real opinion or not, as Gio pointed out, do you agree with our coworker Rami's opinion that Aaron Judge is a fake tough guy? Because he came out strong against Will Flemings the other day and the comments that he made on the broadcast. You think Aaron Judge is fugazi?
1: No, but I don't understand what would constitute a real tough guy? He's got to put him in a headlock and give him a noogie? Like, what is he looking for? You know what I mean? Like, what is being a real tough guy compared to a fake tough guy actually mean? If Rami could tell me that, then maybe I could actually have the conversation.
2: Maybe a fake tough guy is a guy who will say whatever and stir the pot but not actually want to fight somebody.
1: I don't know, man. Aaron Rodgers,
2: like a real tough guy will throw down. Aaron, right? He'll get into the mix of things.
1: I think Aaron Judge, if pushed to the brink, I think he could kill somebody because he's huge and mammoth. I don't think it makes him a fake
2: so let's use the example that we all know and are very familiar with. CeCe Sabathia was a real tough guy.
1: Yeah.
2: Like, when he said something, he meant it, and if you combated him, you likely were getting into a fight. So it's different. And so when you compare and contrast those two, you can see what Rami is saying, but I don't know what Aaron Judge would do if it really came down to it. You know what I mean? I know what CeCe would do.
1: I'll give you a fake tough guy, and I like this guy. It's Jose Caballero. Because he's a pest, he's annoying, and if push came to shove, he'd probably get his ass kicked if somebody really wanted to fight him. That's my read on that.
0: I think after the Clemens bat incident, there were a lot of Met fans and Yankee fans who looked at Mike Piazza as a fake tough guy.
1: Mm.
0: But later on in his career, it was a few years later, I don't know if you remember this, it was freaking wild, Tiki. You were active in the NFL. It was a spring training game. And Guillermo Mota, who would end up as a Met a few years later, threw at Piazza in a spring training game.
2: Wow.
0: Mike did not drop for a second. He charged the mound.
2: Mm-hmm.
0: Okay, great. What furthered the story is that after the game, like a wrestling angle, Mike went into the locker room looking for him because he wanted to finish the job.
2: Yeah, that's a real tough guy.
0: So,
2: right. If you don't let it go, then you're a tough guy.
0: So I think for a while, Piazza had that reputation because of the Clemens thing. But
2: yeah.
0: Yeah, he threw that one away.
2: But I think the Clemens thing, he was just surprised. Like, he was shocked. So he didn't know how to react. It's hard to fault him for that one.
0: I think that when Mike got drilled in the head in the second game of that two-stadium doubleheader, he got knocked out cold.
2: Yeah.
0: So obviously he couldn't respond. That one is excused away. How could he respond?
2: Right.
0: The bat thing, you're probably right. And I asked this to Mike once when we had him on. I said, do you regret not going out there? Because while the trade-off would have been you're ejected from a World Series game, I also think Clemens gets ejected from that World Series game.
2: Yeah.
0: If Mike Piazza charges the mound on the broken bat throw and it turns into a Pier 6 brawl, don't you think the end result is they're both moved from the game?
2: Yeah, definitely.
0: And that's a trade I'd make.
2: Yeah, you're probably right, given how dominant Roger Clemens was in his career. So probably. But I honestly think that Mike Piazza just was like, what the hell just happened? I don't think he realized what was going on. And so to fault him for that one, is it fair? Because how many times has that happened in the history of baseball where someone catches a bat, broken bat, and throws it at you?
0: That's the only example I have.
2: Exactly. It happened before there was video evidence or there was even recordings of these things, but I would argue that that has happened one time in the history of Major League Baseball.
0: Tony Romo just released a very lengthy statement about his situation. I'm trying to get to the bulk of it.
2: Yeah. Essentially, he pled no contest. I don't know what his public address of that is, but he pled no contest to whatever the the charge was, ultimately.
0: Here's what he says in the statement. This morning, I faced a recent personal failure by pleading no contest to a civil offense for OWI in Wisconsin. I own this completely. Multiple back surgeries ended my career early.

0: earlier than I expected and left me with constant debilitating pain. That pain led to a dependence on pain medication, and my efforts to get off those medications led to an over-reliance on alcohol. As I've taught my three young sons, when you fall short, you stand up and take full responsibility. This is an important step. The harder and more important step is examining the path that brought you here and making the changes necessary to move forward. That path requires honesty. None of this is an excuse. These are my failures, and I take responsibility for them. The past month has been difficult, but it's also been personally significant. It has required me to confront my own mistakes fully, to the Lord, to myself, to my family, and now to the public. I am working closely with a team of doctors to address my health and make the necessary changes. I am deeply grateful for the support of my family, my friends, and the NFL community, including players, coaches, and owners. Your encouragement has meant more to me than you know. As I turn my attention to my health, my family, and in time, my return to CBS, I kindly ask for privacy during this period. God bless, Tony Romo.
1: Yeah, good statement. I think he said everything he needed to say, and obviously he knew he was wrong, but it's something about that rings interesting to me, and probably true. And we talk about this a lot because of, not now, but 15 years ago when we were going through the CTE and the head trauma issue that's persistent and still very relevant in the NFL, really any contact sport. As an athlete, you get the crap beat. As a football player, let's not say athlete, because it's different for baseball and maybe even basketball, but for a football player, you get the crap beat out of you. And it's easy to just turn to Indocin or Naprosyn or some painkiller to make yourself feel better. But I'll never forget this. Ronnie Barnes came to us, and I think it was 2000, maybe 99, and said, "Hey, we're going to start, you know, testing your livers." And right. I was like, "Why?" Like your blood test for your liver. I was like, "Why?" He said, "Because painkillers can destroy your liver." And like from that moment on, I was like, "Dude, don't give me that anymore." But in the absence of that, there's two things that happen after a football game. You feel like crap, and the first thing you want to do is take a painkiller. The second thing you do is you need to come down, right? It's a ridiculously heightened emotional, physical state you're in. And a lot of guys turn to alcohol to bring you, it's a depressant, right? So it brings you down. But one of the compounding issues for repeated head trauma is alcohol, which also destroys brain cells. And so they're connected in a lot of different ways. And so I get where Tony Romo is coming from. And look, this isn't about forgiveness. He didn't hurt anybody. This is about accountability, and he's taking accountability for himself. And you have to laud him for it.
0: You think he's back on CBS? Because unfortunately it feels like CBS, doesn't want him back, which to me has nothing to do with what happened off the field and what he's dealing with. It feels as if
1: he's paid
0: a lot of money, he's not popular, and they don't want him back. And they almost may be using this as an excuse to not bring him back, which is a shame, in my opinion.
1: This happens to a lot of people. At some point, you have something that becomes very negative in the public sphere. They don't use this anymore, but the Q score takes a massive hit. And it takes a reinvention of yourself. And some people do it very well, others don't, and they just kind of fade and disappear. It depends on his commitment to changing the narrative about him. And so, do I think he'll be back with CBS? I don't know. My gut is no. They replaced him in the interim with J.J. Watt, who will be their lead broadcaster. I think not, but I don't know.
0: We shall see. Freddy Peralta taking on the Mets tonight. I have a feeling the Mets are going to pound them. I just want to let you know that. It's a rare moment of confidence. The Mets will score at least 4 runs against Freddy Peralta, and he will not complete 5 innings. That's my prediction.
2: Let's go.
1: Yes.
2: Thank you, Mets.
0: And it's up to you, Sean. You could kill the audio. You can play it tomorrow to mock me or compliment me. That's your call, because I ain't going to be here. So totally up to you guys what you want to do with it, but that's my opinion.
1: As long as you win, we don't care.
0: All right. Right. Well, I ask you this. If the Mets do win again tonight, please open the show with a simple thank you, Mets.
1: Yeah, especially because when he got traded to the Tampa Bay Rays, I said, "Oh, look at this. Freddy Peralta is going to help the Yankees win the division."
0: Right, yeah. Exactly.
2: The bill is due.
1: Yes.
0: The bill is due indeed. Let's go to Mike in Point Pleasant. What's up, Mike?
3: Hi, guys. First of all,
1: You're breaking up, Mike.
0: Mike, unfortunately. Oh, wait, up, one last shot. I'm sorry, bro. We just can't hear you. Try to call back. We'll pop you up real quick. Frank in Monroe. What's up, Frank?
1: Hey, Frank.
3: Hi, guys. How you doing?
1: All's well.
3: Hey, Evan, I called to tell you that I was at the game when Clemens hit Piazza in the head.
0: Yeah.
3: And I was sitting in the upper deck, and I will never forget the sound that that ball made when it hit him in the head.
1: Yeah.
3: It was unbelievable. And I give Piazza a lot of credit. He has a lot more class than Roger Clemens when it came to that situation. He was great.
0: It is it's a scary moment. I was at that game too, and I wasn't only at that game. I was sitting 10 rows off the field. I had very, very good seats.
1: Oh, so you really heard it.
0: Oh, we heard it. And it was a long day, Tiki.
1: Yeah.
0: It was a long day because it was the first ever two stadium one day doubleheader.
1: Oh,
0: the Mets
1: wow.
0: played the Mets played the Yankees at 1 o'clock at Shea Stadium, and it featured the return to Shea Stadium of Doc Gooden. For the first time in 6 years, Doc was back at Shea. So you want to talk about the emotions of a day? It starts with the Subway Series, still very early on. It's only the 97, 98, 99, fourth year of the Subway Series. Doc makes his return. Yankees beat the Mets. And then at night, me and my dad took the train over to Yankee Stadium, and Roger Clemens beans Mike Piazza in the head, and the Yankees win. I'll never forget a few things about that game. Glendon Rush started for the Mets, and Ramon Castro, I think it was Ramon Castro. Was it Ramon Castro on the team in 2000? Maybe I'm thinking of somebody else. One of the backup catchers almost hit a game-tying home run against Mariano in the ninth, but he fell a little bit short. But Piazza got drilled in the head, and it was a harrowing sound. And the question was, how are the Mets going to handle it? What was Mike going to say? And the next day is when he came out and said, I think it was on purpose.
1: Wow.
0: He had a chance to de-elevate the situation. He could have said, hey, it's baseball. He pitched inside. No biggie. But instead, Mike Piazza came out and said, yeah, I'm pissed about it. He hit me in the head. And that's what elevated Clemens versus Piazza, one of the greatest New York rivals between two legendary players that you'll ever see.
1: Yeah, no, you're right about it. And the last caller he's right. I mean, I think Mike Piazza played differently, whereas Roger Clemens, he played angry, right? He was pissed off every time, every pitch he threw. And some guys have to do that in order to find their ultimate limit, the height. And sometimes that gets you in trouble, especially if you get a little reckless. And I don't think he did it on purpose. I think he wanted to go high. And sometimes when you're throwing a fastball, you lose it. That's just the reality of it.
0: He couldn't get Mike out.
1: Yeah.
0: And so he needed to pitch up and in.
1: Right.
0: Did he purposely bean him in the head? I hope not, but
1: yeah.
0: He certainly had an intent.
1: I don't
0: of
1: think
0: trying
1: he,
0: to make.
1: Do you think baseball players actually do that?
0: If
1: they're going to hit somebody, you hit them in the ass, you hit them in the low back, you hit them in the arm, something. You don't hit guys in the head intentionally.
0: I would hope not, because you could literally kill somebody.
1: Right.
0: I think more times than not, in the case of Roger Clemens, his intent was to make him uncomfortable.
1: Mm-hmm.
0: And sometimes being uncomfortable is just coming up and in. Sometimes it's drilling you. Sometimes it's over your head. I don't know if we'll ever know deep down what his intent was on that night in 2000, but he drilled him in the head. And he knocked him out cold on
1: right.
0: the field. It was a frightening scene
1: that's scary.
0: Yankee Stadium.
1: That's scary.
0: And ultimately, the Yankees won those both games, which was the other thing that made it very tough to deal with. Let's go to our buddy Richie in Queens. What's up, Richie?
4: Hey, boys. How are you?
1: All's well, man.
4: You know, you're good, good. Evan, enjoy your vacation. I'm sure you're going somewhere. Where are you going with the family somewhere?
0: We'll see. I haven't decided yet. Something's right, up in the air, Richie.
4: All right. Well, wherever you go, I'm sure it'll be great. You know, you're right about the Romo thing. They're looking to get rid of him. You know, and when you look at guys like the defensive back, Arnold, who might get a job, and then you look at Watson, who had 25 charges, and because there was no criminal charges, oh, let's sign him.
1: Right.
4: You know, because it was beneficial to the teams. And a guy like Roman, that make a huge touchdown, well, we don't want him, and he's not as, you know, as high tech as he was initially, and we'll find a way for him to go. I hope he does come back. With the Giants, Zeke, I've stressed this. I really think this first game is going to be a barometer for them in a couple of ways. They got great receivers, obviously. They're going to be running all over the field now. It's a question of what the pressure can do to stop Prescott, to put the pressure where it's Carter, it's Reese, obviously stopping. You know, we don't need 5.3 every time somebody runs the ball. So, and that's going to make our secondary better. So, yeah, is it one game? Yes. But as you guys know, 17 games, guys, is not 162. I think this could be a tremendous springboard. If we could see what we want from this defense, and obviously the offense,
1: yep.
4: but the defense to put the pressure on, where they could be a top 10 defense.
1: Yeah, look, Richie, you nailed it with you nailed it with the Giants and their defense. We know that they have some of the best edge rushers in the NFC this year, but stopping the run has been their issue for the last two or three years, and so that has to be fixed. Darius Alexander, who was third round last year, has got to play bigger in the middle. He's not going to replace Dexter Lawrence, obviously, but they have a good, deep enough rotation there where they have to stop their run. Because if you don't, teams are just going to do that. They're just going to run at you. And that makes it so much easier for Dak Prescott, because then you got to bring extra guys in the box. So stopping the run is priority number one. Conversely, on the other side, the Giants got to run the football, right? And I think that's what they want to do. It's why they are so big on their offensive line. It's why they have four tight ends on this roster right now. Malachi Fields, who's a wide receiver, but after that first preseason game, you get tickled when he says things like, forget the touchdown catch. It was, oh, I got a chance to get inside and put my hat on somebody. Like that makes you feel this guy's a football player. And that's what John Harbaugh wants.
5: And a fullback, Tiki.
1: Yeah. A fullback. Yeah. Patrick Ricard, of course. So, like, we know where the import is for this Giants team. It's in the trenches on both sides.
0: And last year, they were a top five offense in running the football.
1: Exactly.
0: They did that. And that factors in injuries to Cam Scataboo, the room being deeper now with the addition of Najee Harris, with the offensive line in theory being better.
5: It also factors in dart running, which we don't know how much we want of that.
1: Right.
0: Definitely a factor. And I'll be curious to see how often we see that from Jackson Dart. But we had an interesting conversation. I guess it was 2 weeks ago. I started it with you. I gave Sean a chance while you were out, which is, all right, if you had to predict who leads the Giants in rushing yards this season, who is it? And your guess was Tyrone Tracy, which is a completely fair guess. I asked Sean, his answer is Cam Scataboo. My answer, Najee Harris.
1: Yeah.
0: Who did Connor say? We had Connor Hughes on last week.
1: I think he said Najee Harris.
0: I think he said Tyrone Tracy.
5: He said Scataboo.
0: Did he? Oh, he said Scataboo as well?
5: It was the same day I said it. I said, see, whatever. I said, just because everybody else was listed as or, and they've gone out of their way making sure Scataboo was listed as one, it's just a matter of if you believe in his health or not.
1: Well, I mean, the question of carries is likely to be Scataboo.
5: Right.
1: The question of yards is probably one of the others.
5: Tracy's the only one of the four that has legit burst and speed.
1: He has breakaway speed. Like, he can turn a 5-yard run into a 50-yard touchdown. And Najee Harris is not that kind of player, but he can get 250 carries a year and be consistent. Because he did it for four straight years in Pittsburgh.
5: And that is what Connor Hughes said about Najee Harris, Evan. It was that he feels like he was brought in less about, like, he's got to play, but more of he's Cam Scataboo's direct backup if Scataboo were to get hurt to run that same style of running with Najee.
0: Well, Cam Scataboo getting hurt is something that is a worry.
5: Yeah, I mean, for sure.
0: Let's see if he can go out and play a full allotment of games. We had our argument about Neighbors and Wilson, and I tried to simplify it by saying I think we're just disagreeing on how much do we factor in what a guy has done and what we think a guy can do. It's always a debate in sports. Is it just the resume we're arguing, or is it what you think is going to happen next? Najee Harris, of all the guys we mentioned, has the resume.
1: Yeah, of course.
0: He just does. And it doesn't mean he's going to rush for 1,000 yards this season. Doesn't mean he's going to be a Pro Bowler. But unlike everyone else in that room, and Devin Singletary still exists. Is he still?
5: Yes.
1: Yeah.
0: You almost forget about it. But Devin Singletary. Imagine after all this, Devin Singletary.
1: And right. And as a smaller back, he got the majority of the goal line carries last year.
5: Yes.
1: So he's savvy. He's savvy.
0: No doubt. I think that if we do it based on what has the guy accomplished, it's Najee Harris, which is why I give him a puncher's chance. But when it comes to potential, yeah, that's where Sean mentioned Cam Scataboo. He's certainly a real candidate for it. I just don't know. You can't predict injuries. I don't want to sit here doing that with Neighbors and Scataboo, but it is a worry. Same with Andrew Thomas. It's in the back of your mind. It's the same with Jackson Dart because of the blue tent stuff. Like, it is in the back of your mind that you have a reputation of being injured until you're not. Like, the thing is, if I said this about Dart with my whole fun calling him Big Blue Tent, if he's not in the blue tent for 5 weeks to start the year, no one will call him that.
1: Right.
0: It won't be a talking point. It's not about one moment or one incident or us arguing about it. It's just don't have it happen.
1: Right. It's the full body of work.
5: Like George Lombard not making an error over the weekend.
1: Yes.
0: Yeah, he also hasn't played in 4 days.
1: Yeah, he didn't make an error because he hasn't been on the field.
5: Played 3 games, didn't make an error. I'm sure.
0: How pissed are you going to be? Because you mentioned much earlier in the show, rewind it on the Odyssey app if you missed it. If they end up putting Lombard on the IL, because you said that Aaron Boone mentioned that it's still a possibility.
5: Yeah.
0: Can you imagine this guy sat on the bench for 3-4 days? He's out west, and then all of a sudden they're like, yeah, he's going on the IL. Hey, Volpe, how's it going?
5: It would be just insanity. Yeah, I got to think he's not, but I guess Boone just doesn't want to say never.
1: Yeah.
5: You know what I mean?
1: Do you think it would be Volpe? It wouldn't be Volpe.
5: Who? Max Schumann?
1: Who's coming?
0: Anthony Volpe, in fairness, Anthony Volpe, right now, because I've been keeping up on this, is now mixing in third base into his equation.
1: Mm.
0: So he's not only shortstop Anthony Volpe, he's second base Anthony Volpe, he's now third base Anthony Volpe.
1: It's what you always said. He needs to develop his game into being a utility player.
5: This is not fair to Anthony Volpe, but this Yankee team doesn't need Anthony Volpe hanging around the last month. I think you just want to like expunge that and just have a nice Volpe cleanse.
1: Right, and have it, and if he comes back, have it be next year.
5: Exactly. Clean slate next year.
1: Right.
0: And also, you remember the end of Brett Gardner's Yankee career? I give Craig credit. It was his nickname. He said Brett Gardner is the coach's kid. Like, that's basically how he was treated. And it was well said. Like, he's a wonderful Yankee. We all love Brett Gardner. But my God, he's like, and I called it a drug. That was my line. Aaron Boone's crack is Brett Gardner, right? He just can't quit it. Volpe kind of has, without the resume, a little Gardner in him, in that if he's around, it's almost that you're fearful Aaron Boone's going to smoke that Volpe.
1: Well, know? I mean, think of how many times we got calls about, hey, what about Brett Gardner? You think Brett Gardner's available?
0: Exactly.
1: You think you get Brett Gardner back here? Dude, he's been retired for 3 years. No.
0: I know. Well, fun show. Spence, if you want to say goodbye, this is your chance. Otherwise, yeah, he's not paying attention. Sorry. Thank you to Christopher Mad Dog Russo. If you missed that interview, you can check it out on the podcast. You could rewind on the free Odyssey app. And you can even hear us on Sirius. Coming up next is the Carton Show with Big Mac. 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
8: Ahead of LSU's season opener against Clemson, head coach Lane Kiffin defended adding recently waived NFL players to his roster following a court ruling. Kiffin noted that LSU's player leadership committee overwhelmingly backed bringing in top talent to win games despite pushback from SEC peers. This is a disaster. I'm Maddie Bates.
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201 straight up. It's the Carton Show with Big Mac. And Big Mac is here, as I will be all week. Craig's still off. We got you till 7 o'clock, 888-808-1019. We got Hoff on the other side. We got Gallo on the other side. And I got to tell you, after a day of being in my Yankee fields and screaming about how they embarrassed the Red Sox, I did not love waiting up all night to watch them get embarrassed by the Angels. That's not what I was looking for. And quite honestly, as the Mets did what we talked about, we needed a favor from the Mets, and they accomplished it. Lindor tried his best to ruin it for the Yankees with one of the more, you know, just perfect double plays you'll ever see, botched and led to a pitching performance that nobody saw coming from Robert Stock getting out of the bases loaded. Nobody out. I was following that game. Like, I had my headset on, listening to the Mets, watching the Yankees, pacing throughout the entire thing. I'm pacing back and forth. Bases loaded, nobody out. The Mets come through, they beat the Rays, and the Yankees go to Anaheim and get embarrassed by the worst.

worst team in the American League, and arguably the worst team in baseball right there with the Colorado Rockies. And here was my thought on it, because there's a lot of different things. We'll get to all the different things that happened during the game. But here's the point. And, like, it's understandable, right? On some level. They just had the emotional series against the Boston Red Sox, right? They travel all the way in one day out to the West Coast. Tiki was just talking about what it could do for the body. It's really starting at 11 o'clock at 10 o'clock at night for them. Their bodies are off. You know, the offense had come through and scored how many runs over the last two games. They get shut down by a really good pitcher in Walbert Urena. Like, he's a really good, young starting pitcher. You watched last night. He was dotting the outside zone. He was low in the zone. He was throwing breaking balls down for swing and miss. I thought he really looked great. So, hey, you go out to the West Coast. You're coming off an emotional series where you feel like you've taken command of the top wild card over the Boston Red Sox. You go out there to play a lousy team. You got a young rookie pitcher on the mound in Rodriguez who you liked what you saw from the first, his most recent start last week. But, you know, hey, it's one of those games. It happens. Well, not if you want to win the division. And that's what, to me, that was my immediate, and I'm very, you know, positive with Aaron Boone. I still think he's an excellent manager. But I have to admit, watching that game last night, watching the sloppiness, watching them roll around and run around the bases as the Yankees are throwing it all over the place, as we watch Caballero blow an easy double play, as we watch Bednar get lit up at the end of the game, an offense completely shut down outside of a home run from Spencer Jones, they weren't ready for that game. They came off an emotional ride that was the Boston series. They got plenty of time to discuss everything that was said that I was talking about yesterday. Oh, they had plenty on Will Fleming. They had plenty on how Jazz was treated in the broadcast media. You got plenty. The captain makes his first real. He won't tell us what's going on with him, but he's more than happy to defend his teammates, which that's what a captain does. And I love to hear some emotion out of Judge. They had plenty of time to react to what we reacted to yesterday about how the Red Sox handled it. Plenty of time to react on getting called out in the media. Plenty of time for all that. They just forgot to play a baseball game. And honestly, it is fine. The Yankees are going to probably still win the top wild card. Yes, the Red Sox came back and beat Seattle. And they've already made up one game in one day off of losing 3 out of 4 to the Yankees. And look, it is understandable out to the West Coast. And you are throwing a rookie. And now you're going to see how they handle it, right? Will Warren's going to piggyback Max Fried. Coming up, they've got pitchers who are hurt. They're forced to pitch a young kid. He didn't really have his good stuff. He was all over the place. He was wild. He wasn't throwing the 98-99 you saw in his last start. It was more like 94-95. And hey, it's a bad night in Anaheim, and you can brush it off. And you know what? They will. I have no reason to think they won't. But if you want to chase down the Tampa Bay Rays, and if you want to take an opportunity of the Mets taking down the Rays and giving you a chance to pick up a game when you know what's looming, you know what you have to do. You know what the division would mean. You know how hard it is to chase down and make up 5 games in the loss column with 25 to play. And the it's okay, it's a night in Anaheim, I expect them to win the next 2 out of 3 isn't good enough. It's not good enough. And the Red Sox were able to come off of their embarrassing performance, and I'm still on that. It was an embarrassing performance. Yankees embarrassed them. They embarrassed themselves in the postgame. They embarrassed themselves in how they waved the white flag in the eighth inning. The broadcast embarrassed themselves. Embarrassed. I said enough embarrassing yesterday. And I totally believe that. And yet they got off the deck, came from behind to beat a lousy Seattle team, and the Yankees headed out west and didn't show up against an Anaheim team that is the worst in baseball. That is a Mike Trout away from having no one that any of us are aware of. They go out and play in the West Coast out in Disney World, Disneyland, and nobody knows about them other than Mike Trout's on the team. And the Yankees got spanked and played pathetic, lifeless, disgusting baseball off of what should have been a momentum builder. And that's the kind of stuff, like, look, do I still think they're in position to win the wild card? Absolutely. Do I think they're going to play 3 games at home? I do. But if you want to do what they claim they want to do and go win a division, you can't show up and have those kind of nights in Anaheim. They're no longer allowed. They're allowed. And this is what, 162. They're allowed in May. They're allowed in June.
This happens. This is baseball. You don't win one.

0: 162. There are nights you just don't have it. Long flight across the country, off an emotional victory. Prospect on the mound, facing a young, tough starter with an offense that kind of just exploded for 25 runs over the last two games. You're due for a letdown. Not if you want to catch the Rays. And honestly, after the game, I'm not waving the white flag because anything can happen in baseball. But after I watched that performance and I saw them squander an opportunity to take a game up, to get a game in hand over the Rays after they could not hit Robert Stock, 5 1/3, 0 runs. Stock!
1: Ace.
0: Let's see if he's going to be a part of the Mets' future. Actually, I think we're going to have an in-depth conversation about the what the Mets' future might look like.
1: I don't want him to be a part of the Mets next week.
0: Well, he's going to be off of that performance. I hope he can pitch today against the Rays. Because God knows Mason Miller can't get him out, but Robert Stock can. And I started the games late, and I'm watching both of them at the same time. And I'm watching them pitch out of a bases-loaded jam created by Francisco Lindor to secure a tie game 0-0, watching Vientos hit a home run, and I'm watching the Yankees spit the bit and not show up for a game against the worst team in baseball. Last night was a frustrating night, considering how high-flying we were as Yankee fans, at least you should have been, off of that Red Sox series. And now as we wait for the bullpen, and you've already seen they're going to bring up a couple names, we'll get to it as the roster expands for the first day of September. It's starting to I mean, if you go through the numbers of what they would have, how many games they would have to win down the stretch, even if Tampa Bay goes 500, you got a 4-game series looming at the end of the year. But ultimately, this is a tall order. And if you're going to accomplish it, you can't afford to have nights where you don't show up. You can't afford to have nights where you're not sure what base to throw to. You can't have nights you blow easy double plays. You can't have nights. We saw Luis Gil. We saw him come in and try and be part of a bullpen, not get it done, forced to throw a closer who hasn't pitched in a handful of days. I actually like the fact that he got lit up, get it out of his system in a game that didn't matter. But you look at where they are, what they're chasing, the opportunity they blew last night, and then the realities of where this team is. Judge, again, talking about not needing rehab games. Judge, hopefully, going to return next week for the homestand. But until then, you're going to have Judge trying to find at bats, Judge trying to get his timing. You've got a bullpen now. We saw Luis Gil, not a great first appearance at it from him out of the bullpen, in hopes he could be part of it. You're waiting for Weathers off the IL. You're waiting for Clark Schmidt off the IL. You're trying to revamp your entire bullpen in this next month heading into October. You're bringing in the best hitter in baseball and hoping to get him as many at bats as possible. You've got a pitcher in Max Fried who now needs to be piggybacked with Will Warren because you're still not sure how many pitches he's going to throw. This team is in such flux that they don't have the opportunity or the ability to do everything they can to win every single game and extend and push every single player to make sure they can catch down a Rays team that hardly loses. And if you're going to blow every opportunity by not showing up in Anaheim in the first game of a series, and let's talk about the travel and the emotion of the previous series and all that crap, you're not going to catch the Rays. And it's going to come down to a point within a couple of days here and less than a week. They're going to have to establish how they handle it. Because you know what? You're going to try work guys into the bullpen. Do you forego throwing the arms you trust? You've got Hedrick. You've got Blackburn. You've got Bednar. You're going to try and work in Luis Gil to see what he is. You're going to try and work in Clark Schmidt to see who he is. Rodriguez off last night didn't make me feel very good, but you could possibly see him get thrusted into that mix. You could see Ryan Weathers coming back from injury being thrusted into that mix. Those are three to four relievers. How do you do that and throw Hedrick every time you have a lead in the seventh inning? Or throw Blackburn every time you have a lead in the seventh inning. And should you? Should you? And at what point, how far down the road here do you go if you squander another opportunity to get a game?

0: but the Rays don't lose again for the next four or five. At what point do you say, yes, I have a two-run lead here in the eighth, but I'm not going to pitch Hedrick because I need him rested. And you know what? If I lose the game because of it, I lose the game because of it, but I can't have him dead come October chasing a team I'm not going to catch anyway. And that should that and that's the on the forefront of their mind, and it was on the forefront of my mind as I watched them play a lifeless, disgusting, sloppy game out in Anaheim with an opportunity to overtake the Rays a game and pull it within four. And instead, they didn't show up. And if you're not going to show up and make sure you take every opportunity, the clock's ticking. And you got things you need to accomplish. And you have questions that need answering. And you're not going to answer them because Hedrick, we know the answer to that question. Blackburn, we know the answer to that question. And the answer is starting to, we know it all too well. You can't just answer. It's they're like on a Scantron. They're D, all of the above. Every time you see it, you use it. You see all of the above, that's the answer. And now you can't do that. Blackburn and Hedrick can't be all of the above every time. They can't be. You can't afford to lose the games the way they lost and who they lost to last night. Not if you want to catch the Rays. And the Mets did you a favor, and you had no interest in taking advantage. 888-808-1019. So a little Yankee talk. We'll get into the Mets as well. As I was thinking, talking to these two, who are big-time Met fans, Sanger? New closer? Vientos fooling you again?
1: Okay, you lost me quick.
0: Yeah, I lost you there. Huh? Four home runs in 2 days? Part of this team next year?
1: Who had... Oh, Vientos, because the three home runs.
0: I mean, what does this team look like moving forward? Because I get the feeling from Met fans, they expect drastic changes. Not so sure. Not so sure.
1: Idiots.
0: Idiots. 888-808-1019. So a little bit of baseball. We'll get to the football as well. Odell Beckham is getting his jersey. He will be number 13 when he runs out of the tunnel against the Cowboys in Sunday Night Football. So we'll get to that as well. 888-808-1019. It's the Carton Show with Big Mac. As I got you till 7 o'clock right here on The Fan. We're coming to you live from the Town Fair Tire Studios, powered by Town Fair Tire. 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Nobody.
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0: You guys are both nodding like this is your favorite song. I have no idea what this is. And it's like a rainy day song. I'll give you that. It feels like a little bit of a...
1: It's got a drive to it, though.
0: I could see this being like in a movie as a guy's like on a bus thinking while it's raining outside.
1: I don't know if the guy's thinking on the bus.
0: Yeah, nice thinking. He's thinking, looking out the window. Bag.
2: Doesn't know what to do with them.
0: See, Dripping Wet was just in the lyric.
1: You really don't know who this is? Being from Long Island, you don't know what this is.
0: What, 311?
1: No, like a Long Island band.
2: He just got fired from his job at the photocopy place.
1: Yeah.
0: No, who's a Long Island band?
1: Brand New.
0: Oh, yeah, I don't
2: know. You know Brand New.
0: I don't know Brand New. Or...
1: Brand New, okay, whatever. I'm not going to get into the music facts. I know
0: please
1: that
0: don't.
1: It's not in, you know, it's not 1970s or 1980s, so you guys don't know it, but Brand New was a very well

0: popular rock band in the early 2000s.
1: Yeah, I mean, I've heard the name, to be fair.
0: But yeah, exactly.
1: I don't know any of their songs. I've heard the name Brand New.
0: If you played...
1: My sister, I think, listened to Brand New, but I don't know any of the songs.
0: Your sister definitely did. Yeah.
1: Well, you know my sister?
0: No, but it, especially if you're Long Island and a girl from in that era,
1: yeah,
0: you definitely listen to Brand New. Okay. Taking Back Sunday.
1: Taking Back Sunday. Cute without the E.
2: Taking Back Sunday, a Long Island band?
1: Yeah, it was. I worked at Guitar Center with their original lead singer.
0: Are you serious?
1: At least he claimed that.
2: Name drop.
1: But yeah.
2: Gelb's not here till Friday.
0: Yeah, no.
1: I already spoke to Gelb. He's like, you want me to get some good guests? I'm like, yeah, we'll talk. But yeah, we have Gelb on Friday. Looking forward to that. Nick Costos on Thursday. Looking forward to that. We're trying to get Gallo to actually sit in here with me for a little bit tomorrow.
0: Ooh.
1: Trying to work on that as opposed to this dynamic, which is very uncomfortable because you know who you look like, honestly, a little bit right now? It's going to be a weird reference. I don't know if you've ever...
0: If it's Al Pacino.
1: No. Especially with the way he's wearing the headphones right now, he looks like... now I'm going to forget his name, but he looks like the main character from Teen Wolf 2. What's his name? Famous actor. Ozark.
0: Jason Bateman.
1: Jason Bateman. Yes. He looks like Jason Bateman when he wolfs out as the box. Yes. He's a boxer.
2: I think it. I've been called worse.
1: Yeah, you look like Jason Bateman, Teen Wolf 2.
0: He definitely doesn't sound like Jason Bateman. The voice is way different.
1: Way different. But look it up. It was a terrible movie. Now. It was boxing. That was the sport. You ever see Teen Wolf, the original Teen Wolf,
2: yes,
1: with Michael J. Fox?
2: The greatest movie basketball player ever.
1: Oh, it's phenomenal. And a great soundtrack. We're playing Win in the End when we come back next break. Love Teen Wolf. They made a sequel with Jason Bateman. It's horrendous. And the sport is boxing. He's like on a boxing team in his school. It's bad. Just a bad sport to do it. Boxing can make great movies, obviously. Rocky,
0: yeah,
1: you know what I mean? But like, it just didn't work. It didn't work.
0: Yeah, I somehow I missed that one, and
1: yeah,
0: I watch a lot of bad movies. Somehow I missed Teen Wolf too.
1: Yeah, it was bad. Not a great one.
2: Was
1: not
2: Jason
1: one of the
2: Bateman
1: greats.
2: Like a star then, or no?
1: He was emerging. He was in TV. He was doing TV. I think he actually credits or blames Teen Wolf 2 for like the long absence of his career until Arrested Development.
0: Is that the separation from Teen Wolf 2 to Arrested Development?
1: In between that, he didn't do a lot. Yeah, his career kind of went right after Teen Wolf 2, and then he brought it back with Arrested Development. Everybody knows this.
0: Yeah.
2: I learned something.
1: Yeah. It ain't that hard, Gallo. For you to learn something. 888-808-1019. Yeah, so if you have a free moment, don't watch Teen Wolf 2. Don't do it. It's bad. There's one scene where he dances at a party, you know, very much like Teen Wolf, the original.
0: Yeah.
1: Like all the dancing or whatever, and he does it to, he like kind of sing dances, what's that song? Mashed Potato. I can do the twist.
0: Yeah. Yeah. Twist and Shout? No.
1: Yeah, no, I don't know.
0: By the way, I don't even know if you could watch the first one again with the kids. You can't watch it. They're not kids' movies.
1: Teen Wolf?
0: Yeah.
1: I think you could watch it with the kids.
0: Oh, no. Party scene? The amount of
1: All you got to do is eat this whole bowl of Jell-O. What do you do? What do I do?
0: Oh, the Jell-O!
2: Horror movies.
1: Yeah, I think you could watch Teen Wolf. What party scene? They go into the closet together?
0: There's a lot of references to drugs, sex... There's too many questions. At kids our age, too many questions. Tell me right now.
1: Okay. I think I could get away with Teen Wolf.
2: What is...
1: No part. Love that Teen Wolf movie. Go ahead.
2: Wolf was just saying his 8-year-old was watching Zombieland.
1: Yeah.
0: Yeah, but you know...
1: There's like a whole like bunch of like innuendo of beheadings. Like, people get their heads knocked off with baseball bats. That's cool. But, like, you know, there's a woman who holds Jell-O in her shirt and Fatty tries to eat it. That happens.
0: And they go into the closet and they do some stuff.
1: But they don't do anything, really.
2: It reminds me of when I watched Titanic the first time. My dad covered my eyes for the boobies.
1: Plus,
2: then people dying was, that's cool. You're good. You're totally good.
0: We normalized dying.
1: Yeah, yeah. No, but, like, you teach them how to take a girl on a date. They go bowling. It's perfect. It's educational. I'll have two kegs of beer and these. It's a great movie, classic movie. We're going to play some stuff from that soundtrack. Great soundtrack, too. All right, let's get to the calls. George in Fairfield, Connecticut.

0: Yeah, what's up, George?
1: Hey, Chris, how you doing?
0: I'm a long-time listener.
1: I've never called your show, although I have called others on the fan.
0: Okay.
1: But I appreciate your passion for the Yankees.
0: Thank you.
1: And I do have, I call it a complaint. I don't know what you think about it from last night.
0: Mm-hmm.
1: But considering the Yankees were definitely going to lose that game.
0: Correct.
1: Late in the game. Bringing in Bednar, I understand the relievers sometimes haven't pitched a few days. They need a few pitches to stay sharp.
0: Mm-hmm.
1: But I see where he threw 28 pitches.
0: Yes.
1: Now, considering that possibly could knock him out for tonight if they really need him, I think that's a mistake. I think he should have pulled him after 10 to 15 pitches, no matter what.
0: I think it's at that point in the game, I believe you can bring in a positional player once the score hits 8.
1: Correct.
0: Once he gave up the runs to make it an 8-run game, I would have brought in a position player. He brought him in because of how little work he's had compared to some other guys. They were hoping to get a little bit more length out of Luis Gil. And it didn't make sense to go to the other guys he's relying on. You can't go to Hedrick anymore. You can't go to Blackburn. Hill pitched a little bit in the Red Sox series, and he hadn't pitched in a while, so it kind of made sense, but it backfired when he has to throw 28 pitches. You don't want him. I don't care about the runs he gave up. I really don't care that he was ineffective. That doesn't bother me at all. I have no concerns about him, but I don't want him throwing 28 pitches, because if they need him tonight, he probably goes out there, but then they might shut him down for 2 days. Like, this is to the essence of my point, right? The essence of my point. I don't know how the Yankees are going to handle this last month of the season. And I think, and my guess is, to Yankee fans who don't like moves like last night, who are going to yell and scream that every win's important and they're trying to win the division, there are going to be things that happen that you won't agree with. There's going to be things they do that aren't pushing it to try and to give their best chance to win the game. They will throw relievers that you will be puzzled that they are in the game in that situation. Because, and here's the catch-22 on it. All the Yankee fan cares about is winning the World Series. That's all you care about. If they catch the Rays, win the division, and lose because it took Hedrick's arm to win the division, no one's going to give them a pat on the back and say, hey, you did whatever you could to win the division. Nice job. No one's going to give a damn. Now, yeah, getting the bye is going to help them win, possibly, right? But I'm just saying, like, it's not about division titles. It's about winning a championship. And I know you want to take every win seriously, and winning the division is important. Absolutely. But we're here now. They are where they are, 5 games back of the Tampa Bay Rays. How far do you push it to chase that? And do you make decisions based on making sure you're set up to be your best version come postseason time, even if it's in the wild card game, and even if it costs you the opportunity to get closer to winning the division? Because they're 5 games in the loss column, they would have to sweep the 4-game set at the end of the year not to lose the tie break. So it's pretty much essentially 6 games back. Like, with 25 to play, how hard do you push it? How much do you push your relievers? While you're also trying to find the game of who can be part of it. Clark Schmidt's going to have to pitch. If Weathers comes back, he's going to have to pitch. They're going to throw Luis Gil again and see what he can do out of the bullpen. They're having, like, some version of tryouts the last month as well. So just prepare yourself. For all of you your self-loathing Yankee fans and you Boone and Cashman haters, there's going to be things that piss you off inside the game. But it's about winning a championship. And you don't have to agree with them, but that's what they're doing. They're doing what they think is best to set them up come postseason time. And if they were a game out, it might be different. If they were 2 games out, it might be different. They're essentially 6. And last night they had an opportunity to knock a game off, and they blew it. How many more of those can you blow before you just recognize, hey, it's not about chasing the division. It's about setting ourselves up for the postseason. Mike in Clifton Park. What's up, Mike?
2: Hey, thanks for taking my call. So a quick thought on the Yankee loss. You know, I'm thinking about the Knicks for a second.
0: Okay, and that's a much nicer thought.
2: And, yeah, yeah. And, right, you know, so we watched them, and we got a real taste and feel

0: what a champion is and the DNA, and they put foot on throat. And so when you see a Yankee loss like last night, that's not foot on throat. It's not pushing. So my first thought is, does this team have that kind of DNA?
1: When did the Knicks put foot to throat? Because I remember a month out of the postseason having conversations about how bad they were. And how there wasn't any communication between the starting five. Starting five was a real problem. They don't play well together. Like that was the conversation a month out. I'm letting you finish, but I'm making my point. A month out, they weren't putting foot to throat. They put foot to throat after game three of the first round of the playoffs.
0: Right. So the Knicks did have some big wins during the regular season. Also, Dolan came on your show and said the Knicks are going to win a championship. Okay, mm-hmm. That was the expectation.
1: Yeah,
0: it was also Dolan addressed the team as such that the time is now.
1: Yeah, with four games left. But you're making your talking point, and you said they won some big games. I'm letting you finish. We're having a conversation. You don't speak for 7 minutes, and then I speak for four. We go back and forth. You made a point. I want to counter it or talk about it.
0: Okay.
1: So you said the Knicks won big games during the regular season. Don't you think 16-1 over the Red Sox to build a 5-game lead was a big game on Sunday? Wasn't that a big win from the Yankees?
0: Yeah, and then
1: they had a bad loss. Yeah.
0: Yeah. But the other part is the messaging from the Knicks from the top down. You don't hear the word crapshoot. You don't hear the word, mm-hmm. Well, we make the playoffs every year. There's a difference
1: because they don't.
0: What was that?
1: Yeah, because they haven't. And the mandate, look, we don't know what's said behind the scenes. And I was sitting here for the interview. He said, we're not going to hang banners. We only have one championship banner worth hanging. The Yankees full-blown tell the media every time they're asked, there's only one way to have a successful season, winning a championship. Brian Cashman never says different.
0: Except it's a crapshoot.
1: Brian Cashman has actually never said the word crapshoot. I read a whole article about this that he's never been quoted as saying it's a crapshoot. But yes, they do. They talk about the idea that they put themselves in a position and they believe the process is good. And even though they lost, they put themselves in a position to win. They do have some of those conversations at the end. Yes.
0: Okay. So listen, I appreciate the time, the extra time you gave me, and thanks a lot, Chris. I appreciate it.
1: I also think the difference could be, I think one of the things you should have used in your argument is that they changed coaches. Like they saw a winning team with a coach that had taken them to a certain level, and they decided to do something drastic and take a chance and fire the coach. Yankees don't do that with Boone. I think that's probably your best argument between the Knicks and the Yankees. They've kept Boone status quo because he's won, and he's done well, and he's performed, and he's gotten to a level where they have a chance to win every year. And the Knicks recognized they needed a different coach. Now, is baseball different than basketball and football strategy and offensive game plans? Yes. There's more of an impact a head coach has on pretty much every other sport besides baseball. I think that's fair. But, like, the idea that, you know, the edict from the Yankees is not to win the World Series. Talk to any player. Like, that's what they say. When they lose, they'll talk about the process, and we thought we were in a position. And, you know, October's a small sample size. They definitely say that. But right now, they're focused on one thing. They're focused on one thing. And the decisions they make right now, when you say, like, oh, cutthroat and go out there, they're not going to pitch their best pitchers in certain games in the regular season, specifically because all they care about is winning the World Series. Winning as many games as possible doesn't matter. Winning the division doesn't even matter. It's about setting themselves up so they're in a position to win in October. But again, a month out, it's unfair to make the correlations you made with the Knicks and putting their foot on the throat. Like, they did that the game four of the playoffs. They didn't do that before that.
2: Well, I think it's also unfair. There's a lot of Knicks fans that have revisionist history of how they felt about the team before game four of that series against the Hawks.
1: Absolutely.
2: I fought with people about this team being a contender, and they told me they're not good enough.
1: Yeah.
2: They don't beat any good teams.
1: 100%.
2: They Cat can't get it done. Bridges can't get it
1: done. Cat's a losing player. Bridges is a losing player.
2: Mike Brown's too soft.
1: Yeah. There's no unity in the starting five. It's a real problem. Cat and Brunson don't play together on the floor
2: right.
1: Well. There was a ton of real, like, concern about how they handled the end of the season, how they were playing, and whether or not they had guys who had the nature that they then showed in the postseason.
2: Yeah, and even the year prior,
1: yeah,
2: it was the same thing. Yankees couldn't beat the Red Sox and Blue Jays.
1: Right.
2: The Knicks couldn't beat the Cavs, Thunder, and Celtics.
1: Right.
2: Ironically enough, both Boston teams got beat by both New York teams. But
1: right,
2: it's not. I actually think there's more of a comparison with the Yankees, where the talent's there.
1: Mm-hmm.
2: And when they do it, it shouldn't be, like, I'm being positive there, but when they do it, it shouldn't be a shock. Like, yeah, if they got it done this year, it wouldn't be a shock to me that the Yankees went out there and won the whole thing.
1: Right.
2: Like, they are a good team. And sometimes it doesn't come together. And I know that's not a great answer,
1: mm-hmm,
2: but it's the same thing with the Knicks. Like, they beat the Celtics who were 2 years ago, and it was a team that they were never going to beat.
1: Never.
2: And then they lost in embarrassing fashion because you choked two games away to the Pacers.
1: Yep.
2: This year, they lost 2 out of 3 to the Hawks. There was no shot they were winning a title.
1: Yep.
2: And they turned it around.
1: Yep. 100%. I really don't think he had a great correlation there about foot. Like, again, we're a month out. And we'll see if the Yankees. The difference is, I guess it's been longer with Aaron Judge and Aaron Boone. It's been longer than the Tibbs, Jalen Brunson era of basketball, where we've seen more losing in the postseason. But I don't think, and again, now all of a sudden, oh, the edict from on high from James Dolan was, now we're like extolling the virtues of James Dolan, which I'm all for. They just won a championship, but it's easy to do it through that lens, looking back now as champions, because not many of you thought James Dolan was a great owner. Not many of
2: no.
1: you. We did nothing but complain about James Dolan over and over and over again. And now his edict from on high is what gave the Knicks the championship, and that's what's lacking with the New York Yankees.
2: They also...
1: It's very convenient.
2: The Yankees franchises the edict. That is the level of expectation with the Yankees is to win a World Series. The Knicks, it was, let's hope they get to a finals, and Dolan had to give this speech. I don't think anyone who's ever played for the Yankees thinks just getting to the playoffs is good enough.
1: No.
2: That is the edict. The franchise is the edict.
1: Of course. They think the Yankees accept not winning the World Series because heads don't roll anymore. Under George, if you didn't win, heads rolled. Now heads don't roll. And so it's you accept it. We're comfortable. As long as we made our money, as long as we, you know, had the 30 straight years of a winning season, then everything's hunky-dory. It's not necessarily that. It's they believe when they consistently, when the Toronto Blue Jays have the pop-up year and now right back to last place, when the Texas Rangers have the pop-up year and now have never been hurt again and half the team that got them there has been cut. Like, when those things happen, but the Yankees consistently put themselves at 94 wins, 95 wins in the ALCS, playing in the big games, the Yankees and Hal Steinbrenner say to themselves, we consistently give ourselves a chance to win, and eventually we'll break through. And you don't have to like that thought process, but it is different than, I don't care. I've always thought that's way too loud a sentiment from the fan base that the Yankees don't care. They care. They just think winning 95 games every year is what's best to win, and eventually they will.
2: I know we have to break, but I listened to Granderson on the All the Smoke podcast, and I told you this off air.
1: Mm-hmm.
2: Him and Swisher talking about seasons where I know Granderson, he never won the World Series with the Yankees, correct? And Swisher only had the one.
1: Yeah, not 09, yeah.
2: Them talking about the difference between ending a season in the postseason with the Yankees as opposed to other places.
1: Yeah.
2: And Granderson was like, their first postseason loss, he thought they were going to have a meeting, like, great season. He's like, it ended. The vibes were terrible. The next year, Jeter was like, how was your offseason? Ended. It started too early. And they were pissed. And he's like, other places we celebrated making the playoffs and losing.
1: Mm-hmm.
2: He's like, with the Yankees, the standard was different. And Swisher said the same thing. He won the World Series with them, and he lost series. He goes, he had never been in an environment that it was expected. Like, you're not going in there with anything other than winning championship.
1: Right. They still have that. Even if heads don't roll, if they don't accomplish it. And I think that's where the real Yankee, that's where the Yankee fan has their problem. You say it's expected. Granderson can say that, Swisher can say that, we can all say that, but ultimately, when they don't accomplish it, nothing changes. Because they believe 95 wins every single year is how you win. They believe getting there year in and year out, eventually they'll poke through. that's where people get the crapshoot from. I read a whole article about how Brian Cashman's never actually used the word crapshoot, although they, credit it to him. But he definitely, he believes that if they're in it enough, eventually they'll break through, and they have not. And that's what the frustrating part is from a Yankee fan. 888-808-1019, which is understandable. Big news off of their just annihilation of the New York Yankees last night. Apparently, the Anaheim Angels became a little bit more enticing. I'll tell you why on the other side. 888-808-1019. It's the Carton Show with Big Mac. We got you all the way till 7 o'clock. 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
4: 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The Cubs won 17-3. The 9 home runs added to the franchise record of home runs in a single month. The Cubs hit 62 home runs in August. The Cubs are 7 games back of the Brewers in the NL Central. I'm Chris Black.
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0: All right. I know who's going to win in the end. Stanley Kroenke and the Kroenke Sports family. Kroenke Sports and Entertainment. As they have added another team to their list of just professional sports tycoon. They own everything. So the Kroenke family, Stanley Kroenke, I guess, has now purchased the Angels. Moreno finally sold them after years of the last year and a half of speculation, after being one of the worst owners in the sport, after having a team that had Mike Trout and Ohtani that couldn't make the playoffs. Mike Trout's entire career, 3 playoff games, he lost all 3. One of the greatest players of his generation, 3 playoff games. They're the worst team in baseball again this year, although they did kick the crap out of the Yankees last night. But they are now sold. Artie Moreno sold them, and it is now a part of the Kroenke Sports and Entertainment. They own the Nuggets. They own the Colorado Avalanche. They own the everyone's favorite NFL team, the Los Angeles Rams. They own Arsenal. Is the English Premier League?
1: Yeah, they won the Premier League.
0: And he also owns, just for kicks, I'm sure, maybe he's got this one just for like a nephew or something, the Colorado Rapids of MLS. And now he owns the Anaheim Angels.
1: All the toys.
0: Of Los Angeles. All the toys.
1: I think he also owns they have a sports station in Colorado.
0: I'm sure he owns a lot of things.
1: Yeah. I think it's a win for baseball.
0: Well.
1: I think he'll spend.
0: I'm sure he will.
1: Yeah.
0: It is a win because the Angels have been terrible.
1: Unlike Artie Moreno, who said winning was not a top 5 concern of fans. That's an actual quote that he said.
0: Not a top 5 concern of fans?
1: Yes. Moms, specifically.
0: Mm-hmm. Well, that's good then. Because they don't get any of it in L.A. And that, you know what? The funniest thing, too, and Paul was talking about this last night on the broadcast. There was not a team that gave the Joe Torre-era Yankees more trouble than the Angels.
1: Shone Figgins.
0: Shone Figgins. I hate that dude. Hate him. But, I mean, that entire team, led by Mike Socha, was always a pain in the ass to the New York Yankees. Always. For years. Years. Lost to him in 02, obviously. Lost to him in 05. Vladimir Guerrero goes there as opposed to what Brian Cashman wanted to do and bring him to the Yankees when George stepped in and made them get Gary Sheffield. That's right. Just remember that for all you George sycophants who hate Brian Cashman. Cashman had a deal with Vladimir Guerrero. George said, nope, we're signing Gary Sheffield. Just so you know. But that team, whether it was Darren Erstad or Garrett Anderson or
1: Tim Salmon
0: for a while, yep. Troy Percival, John Lackey, that whole freaking team, they were always a pain in the ass for the Yankees.
1: Damn monkey,
0: and now,
1: that rally monkey,
0: the whole bit. They were always a problem. It was nice to beat them on the way to a championship in 09, but they have fallen off for a long time now. That was a team that knew how to play baseball. They were tough. They were a really good baseball team. They have been trash for so long. And they had Mike Trout and Shohei Ohtani. They had two of the best three best players over the last 20 years. And they couldn't win. They couldn't get to the postseason, let alone win in the postseason.
1: And they had Albert Pujols at one point, too.
0: And they had Albert Pujols.
1: Before
0: now, he wasn't
1: off.
0: Great with them, but yeah.
1: Early in Trout's career.
0: And they did get, they gave some terrible contracts. They gave, the third baseman from Washington.
1: Rendon
0: who, I mean, it's one of the worst.
1: Whatever his name
0: is. I think it's Rendon.
1: I think, okay.
0: He gave one of the worst contracts ever. I mean, he didn't want to play baseball after he signed it. Just got awful. Hamilton. They gave Hamilton all kinds of money, and his career fell apart after leaving Texas. Pujols was still Pujols for a time, but that was a long contract. Ton of money. Was a disaster. Like, they had no idea what they were doing. And, yeah, he'll come in and spend, and I'm sure they should improve. First thing you should do is tell Trout, you don't have a choice. Go try and win a championship or something. Stop sticking around here. But now the Rams, who I yelled about yesterday, their owner goes out and buys something else. If you can't buy players, I guess all the players are there. He can't buy any more NFL players. They're all on teams already, so he's got to go out and buy an NFL MLB team. Yeah, they're all on his team.
2: Oh, but you don't understand how smart they are.
0: I can't tell you how many people hit me.
2: You don't get it. Oh, they draft incredibly well.
0: I get it. I'm not saying they're stupid. I'm not saying they're idiots. I'm not saying they lucked into it. I'm just saying I hate them.
1: Jared Weaver, 5 years, $85
0: million. Jared Weaver. There was another pitcher, too, they signed to a long-term contract after he won with, didn't he win with Texas?
1: Justin Upton, 5 years, $106
0: million. Justin Upton, big contract, yep.
1: The Torii Hunter one's not a bad contract because he was pretty good for them.
0: Yeah, Torii Hunter was okay for them.
1: C.J. Wilson.
0: C.J. Wilson, that was the pitcher I was thinking of. C.J. Wilson.
1: I don't know if Marino was there for Movon, but Movon.
0: We'll move on to the next question. 888-808-1019.
1: You're so clever.
0: How do you like that? We'll move on right on to the calls.
1: Pro.
0: That's called being a pro. That's called the transition god right there. Jimmy in Manalapan. What's up, Jimmy?
3: Hey, Chris. Good afternoon, sir. I really enjoy your work.
0: Thank you.
3: My question is this, Chris. Do you believe on Rafael, the center fielder for the Red Sox,
0: yeah,
3: did he make that play?

0: because Bello had nothing that day. Mm-hmm. And for us to get past that point, I think that was a big crusher to them. And they just, you know, they fell apart and they didn't show any class, I guess, I would say.
1: I don't know about class. I think maybe the broad, as, you know, he's been getting a lot of guff, Will Fleming. I guess you could argue he showed a lack of class. I wouldn't even argue that. I think you're allowed to give your opinion. I'm just more flabbergasted at his opinion. I don't think he needed to apologize. I didn't think the Yankees needed to take such offense to it. You know, Judge came out and was like, he needs to clean that up. He doesn't know what's going on in this room. I think he's dead wrong. But people with microphones say all kinds of stuff. Just listen, I got three more hours. I got plenty of time here. Was it 3 o'clock? I still got 4 hours to say all kinds of craziness. Like, we say things in front of a microphone. Like, I have no problem with what he said. I have no problem with suggesting they should retaliate. We've seen that before. Now, can it be dangerous? Sure. And so I get that, I guess. But, like, he doesn't mean drill in the head. I know that could happen if you tell the pitcher to throw at him. That's plausible. But he just means they need to send a message. That's what he meant. And the same thing with the fighting. He's like, he didn't really mean go punch Jazz in the face. He meant start a problem and let them know you're unhappy with them. So I really had no problem with what he said, other than it was stupid. It was just a stupid thing to say. It was a stupid take to have after that play. And after Jazz taking bases, I thought it was dumb. I thought it was lack of baseball understanding. I didn't think it was outrageous. I didn't think it was mean. I didn't think it was something that needed to be apologized for or take a... Was he on the call? I think I saw a comment he was taken off the call last night for Boston. Double check that for me, Pete. That Will Fleming was on the call last night for Boston, WEEI. I don't think anything like that should happen. I just think it was stupid. But the Yankees and Judge has his teammates back, that's for sure. 888-808-1019. But to your point, as a Red Sox fan, you can't be happy that they allowed that play to then give up on the game. What are you going to do? It was a terrible call. We're pissed about it, so we're not going to play anymore. That's a tough sell right there. 888-808-1019. It's Big Mac here with you on the Carton Show. Got you till 7 o'clock. We'll be right back.
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0: 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Thank you.
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0: What's with the 90s? I know this song.
1: You just talked about it.
0: Is this Taking Back Sunday?
1: Yes.
0: This is Cute Without the E?
1: Yeah.
0: Yeah, okay. I don't know the song that well. I knew the song.
1: That's why I played it.
0: Yeah, I'm sorry.
1: I'll go back to the 80s for you.
0: Yeah, let's go back to some real good music, okay?
2: Are we sprinkling some hip-hop?
0: No.
2: Some disco, I mean, some Motown, sure. Something?
0: Some Eminem.
1: Oh, wow. Very diverse. Any Tupac?
2: He said.
0: Speaking of Tupac, I know you saw it because you put it on the sheet here.
1: I did.
0: Tupac's, someone was convicted for Tupac's murder.
1: Of all the dramatic things.
0: Of all of the dramatic things. We got, did you write it on the sheet? What was his name? I thought
1: I
0: you put it on
1: his
0: him.
1: Name down. Hold on.
0: See that? You put it on the sheet.
2: It was
0: you
2: Dwayne told me he was Kay or something
0: yeah.
2: like that.
0: He was on trial for Tupac's murder, and he was convicted. 30 years later.
2: Kind of got himself in trouble, because he was talking a lot in interviews.
0: Yes. Doing a lot of interviews.
3: Yeah. Dwayne Davis.
0: Dwayne Davis. And he had a nickname, too, right? It was Dwayne something Davis.
3: Dwayne, I killed Tupac Shakur Davis.
0: No, I don't think that was. Oddly enough, that's how they got him. He legally changed his name, and then...
3: Cafe D. Cafe D is his name.
0: Keef D?
3: Keef D, there you
0: Keef
3: go.
0: Keef D.
2: Cafe D.
0: Cafe D.
3: It's spelled K-E-F-E.
0: Sounds, yeah, it feels like I got to go into the studio and do a Cafe D read for Duncan. No, Cafe
2: I'm fired
0: D.
2: up for fall, man.
0: Oh, nothing better than fall. The best part about fall is hooded sweatshirts are coming back.
2: Oh,
0: I can't
2: Dunkin' Donuts.
0: Wait. I can't wait for hoodies. Dunkin' Donuts, too?
2: Yeah.
0: Are you quick to go right into the spice pumpkin spice craze come fall?
2: I am pumpkin spice all year.
0: Oh, jeez.
2: So
0: it's a short, brief window. And you know what else is bothering me?
1: Uh-oh.
0: I always do this every year. We just got off the... But anyway, yeah, someone was convicted for Tupac's
2: murder. I want to know
0: murder.
2: What bothers you.
0: Well, I know. All right, so here's what bothers me.
2: We'll
0: move
2: got
0: right
2: me
0: on.
2: All excited.
0: We'll move right on. We'll move right on. But yes, after 30 years, we finally got to the bottom of it. Assuming, I think he's already going to appeal, but we'll see what happens.
2: First degree murder.
0: For what?
2: First degree murder.
0: First degree murder of Tupac. Crazy. Crazy it's taken so long. I didn't see any of the movies about... They made a movie about the detective who was looking into the Biggie murder.
2: Yeah.
0: Yeah, that's still ongoing.
3: They're doing the Kurt Cobain...
0: Cobain is now... They have reason
3: murder.
0: To believe that it was murder.
3: They always said that the amount of heroin in his body, he
0: was
3: couldn't pull
0: much.
3: The trigger. But yet,
0: yeah,
3: he'd play... He played MTV's Unplugged with the same amount of heroin.
0: Yeah,
3: so I don't know.
0: I mean, he was... It's actually a really great performance, but he's
3: it's amazing
0: in and out of it.
3: How he did.
0: Yeah,
3: a little don't bit. Do drugs, kids.
2: No. Murder was the case.
0: But you know what I hate?
3: Please tell me.
0: What bothers me more and more, and it's happening every single year. Every single year, it gets worse and worse and earlier.
3: Are you going to sound like an old man?
0: Earlier,
2: no, I know exactly what you're
0: it's
2: talking about.
0: It's earlier and earlier
2: the
0: every
2: stores.
0: Year. Yes. I think I've said this before, but maybe we just happened to think alike.
2: No, I noticed it.
0: Something comes out every time in fall. Every year, this particular thing is a big deal, for especially for people like me. And at the supermarket, it's made into a tower. A big deal. Every single
3: spam?
0: Year. And it's earlier. No, not spam?
3: I don't know.
0: When's the last time you walked down an aisle in the supermarket and saw a tower of spam?
2: Yeah,
3: I just heard you talk about spam not too long ago, so I thought maybe you were into spam.
2: It's not candy corn, is it?
0: No, it's not candy corn.
2: Am I on the
0: and
2: right track?
0: And it's not Halloween candy. No, you're on the wrong track. This is more about fall.
3: Thanksgiving. Turkey.
0: No.
2: Mallow Mars.
0: No. Every year it gets earlier and earlier, and it's ruining its specialty. It's supposed to be special, but every year it starts earlier and earlier. It is one of the signs of fall. When you walk down the supermarket aisle, and there it is, looking back at you, all pretty blue and orange. It's staring you in the face.
3: Mets?
0: No, not the Mets. Come on. You guys know this.
2: Blue and orange. I know what you're talking about. I can't guess it.
0: It's like blue and orange, the box. Blue and orange, big tower of it every year, and it's one of those things that symbolize fall to me, and now it's earlier and earlier and earlier.
2: I don't know what you're talking about.
3: Orangina.
0: Sam Adams Oktoberfest.
3: Oh, my gosh.
0: You know what I'm talking about.
3: So close.
2: It wasn't what I initially thought. I noticed, even when I went to Disney, it's
0: yes.
2: August 1st, and they have the pumpkins out.
0: Yeah. Well, they do Halloween
3: blue
0: in August.
3: Blue and orange
0: yeah.
3: for the Oktoberfest?
0: Yeah, it's like a dark blue and orange, isn't it?
3: I didn't realize that.
2: Yeah.
3: Color,
2: no, you're yeah. right. You're 100% yeah. right. And they get like the pumpkin spice ones. But for me, I'm a big Halloween guy. I'm born in October. It feels mm-hmm. like it's like a part of my being. August is too early.
0: Too early.
2: Even like if it starts today, Walgreens has all the Halloween stuff out.
0: Yeah. On one of the bars on the cruise, they had Sam Adams Oktoberfest on tap. And I said, no, no, no, have the seasonal. It's still summer. I want Sam Summer on there. I love Oktoberfest. I love Sam Adams Oktoberfest. And there's other Oktoberfests that are good. But it's always the beginning of football season and fall when you see Sam Adams with the big stacked up in the beer aisle of the supermarket. And it's like already there. Why is it already there? It shouldn't be there yet.
3: It should always be there. First of all, because the variety packs are some of the best. The holiday season variety packs, the Christmas holiday season, winter holiday season. I mean, the Sam Adams, they do unbelievable. Old Fezziwig.
0: Old Fezziwig?
3: Yeah.
2: Is that an actual?
0: I don't know.
3: Yes.
2: Well, it's too much. It's too early.
0: I have no idea what he's
2: also,
0: talking about.
2: Also, for me, I'm not a kid anymore. Summer ends when the warm weather's gone, so like the end of September. For me, the summer's over end of September.
0: But there's something special about Sam Adams Oktoberfest being there and promoted the way it's promoted, and they do it way too early now.
2: I love pumpkin-flavored anything. I get pumpkin
0: You're really
2: pie
0: a
2: on
0: big
2: my
0: pumpkin?
2: Birthday. Like, I'm not even lying. That's not even like a thing I'm doing. My mom, every year, and now my fiance is taking over, I want, instead of a cake, I want pumpkin pie.
0: I wish. I've been asking for years. My mother refuses. I want peach pie for my birthday instead of birthday cake. I like peach pie.
2: It also ends up being cheaper. Like,
0: why can't we do peach pie? Well, where are you going to put the candles? The candles will stick.
2: Yeah.
0: Put the candles in. It's goop. It'll stick in the goop.
2: Either that or a Carvel ice cream cake, but pumpkin pie.
3: By the way, we had for Tony's birthday, he specifically asked for what's the puss face called? You know what it's called?
2: Fudgy the Whale?
3: No, not Fudgy.
0: That's a conversation you have with your son by yourself. You don't bring this to the radio. When he starts asking those questions.
3: No, he wanted the
0: cookie
3: puss.
0: Yeah.
3: He wanted the cookie puss.
2: Is it an octopus that's cookies?
3: No, it's got the big cone on the nose.
0: Yeah. I think it's called Cookie Puss, right?
3: Yeah.
0: You know who loves him? Boomer. Boomer's always talking about
3: a Cookie Puss guy?
0: Yeah.
3: I thought he was a Fudgy the Whale guy.
0: Oh, Fudgy the Whale, right. I'm conflating the two.
2: This is terrifying.
0: Yeah, I'm not a big fan of it.
3: Cookie Puss. He asked me what a Cookie Puss was.
0: The cone is the nose, right? And then the nose is either like red or blue.
3: No, it was just chocolate.
2: I mean, I would eat it, but this is terrifying.
3: It was delicious. The face kind of looks like a guitar.
2: I mean, I'm sure it's great.
3: It's Carvel.
2: I'm sure it's great.
3: Can't go wrong. Cookie Puss.
0: Yeah, I don't think I've had it. It's a Fudgy the Whale wannabe.
2: October 15th, you know, you guys want to bring in a snack for me?
3: And by the way,
0: pumpkin pie.
3: I just brought it up so that he knew I wasn't lying. A picture of Old Fezziwig from Sam Adams.
0: Old Fezziwig is he's a character in something.
3: It's
0: I can't think of it.
3: Sam Adams beer. I don't know about character.
2: He's wearing yellow pants instead of his normal brown ones.
3: Yes. Old Fezziwig. He's in the
0: Old Fezziwig is from something. I got to think of it.
2: I'll get in on it.
0: Yeah. Is it from like 1776? Did you ever see 1776, the musical, about the time that they were writing the Declaration of Independence and all that?
3: No, I'm not.
0: You don't even know any of the forefathers.
3: I'm not into history. Yeah. No.
0: Okay. You know Old Fezziwig, but you don't know who Thomas Jefferson is.
2: Charles Dickens, Christmas Carol.
0: Yeah, it's a Christmas Carol.
2: Mr. Fezziwig.
0: Yeah, I knew that name. And I wanted to say, too, Razzleberry Dressing, because my favorite... is when you said Fezziwig, I wanted to say, and Frazzleberry Dressing. Have you ever seen the Mr. Magoo Christmas Carol?
3: No, I didn't know
0: that's my favorite one. Where he's Scrooge, Mr. Magoo. Oh, it's such a classic. All right, that's enough of that. 888-808-1019. Let's get back to the calls. Bobby in Staten Island. What's up, Bobby?
4: Hey, what's up? See you, Mac. Love the show. You guys did a good job.
0: Thank you.
4: Obviously, I know you can't hear me, but I'm streaming to my phone. Sam Adams Oktoberfest. I knew exactly what you were talking
0: right?
4: about.
0: Right? It's that's like when you see that, when you see the big pile of Sam Adams there in the fridge aisle, in the beer aisle, that's like, yes, all right, football season's here, fall's here. I'm seeing it in early August now. I hate it.
4: Yep, exactly. I was out the other day with my wife and we saw it and I was debating it, but I said, no, it's a little bit too early for that.
0: Agreed. I like it. On the cruise, when I went on vacation, I went to one of the bars there and they had it on tap and I was debating myself and I said, no, I can't do it. It's too early. I'm not going to walk into 90 degree heat with a Sam Adams. I can't do it.
4: I completely agree. Yeah. What's it called? This year going into October, I'm trying something different. I'm trying to be very optimistic with this Yankee team.
0: Mm-hmm.
4: However, if they do fall short, ultimately, to you, if you want to rank maybe the top one or two things, if they do fall short, what do you think that would be, their Achilles heel?
0: Yeah, I mean, and thanks for the call. I mean, it's hard not to say the offense. It has been the offense. Last year, the starting pitching let them down, too. Luis Gil wasn't very good game one. Max Fried really let them down in game two. Rodon wasn't very good either, although they did win that game. Schlittler was okay, but the pitching wasn't great. They scored a ton of runs in the first couple games in Toronto, but they didn't score enough runs to win, obviously, and traditionally, and dating back to, like, forever. Go back to the 2001 World Series. Like, I know they got, they gave up a ton of runs in a couple games, but they didn't hit. Now, that was a great pitching staff and over, but, like, you can go back forever. Like, this isn't just, and this isn't to defend Judge and Boone in this era. You go back traditionally, the Yankees lose when they don't score runs. Like, they typically pitch well enough to win. They don't score runs. All those years where, you know, Alex Rodriguez didn't hit in the postseason. Like, that's why they lost. So it's hard not to say the offense. The other thing would be, I guess the bullpen, are they gonna be in a position to still be this good? Like, it's 23 more games. They're gonna need a break, but can you really trust Brent Hedrick to be this in the postseason? Is Blackburn going to be a guy who gets you through multiple jams in a postgame, in a DS or a CS? But to me, it's the offense. Are they going to score enough runs? Plain and simple. Are they going to come through with runners at second and third, one out? How many runs do they score? Like, they have not done a great job of it this year in particular. They're god awful without Judge. There's no doubt if they lose. Now, if Max Fried gets lit up again, or if Gerrit Cole gives up 7 runs in 3 innings, I mean, that's why they'll lose. But I trust those guys. The offense is probably why they'll lose. If they lose, it's because they're not going to score enough runs. That's typically what happens. Mike in Boca Raton. What's up, Mike?
5: Chris, how are you? I missed you on the overnight, but I'm glad to hear you in the afternoon.
0: Well,
5: and you guys have been added to Sirius recently, so
0: yes,
5: excited
0: that's
5: to
0: right.
5: have you on there as well.
0: Yes, you can catch us every day now. Sirius, Channel 94. I heard Dog on earlier with Evan and Tiki. That was fun to listen to. But, yeah, so thanks for reminding me. Yes, you can hear us live on Sirius Satellite Radio, Channel 94. So check us out.
5: So, Chris, been a Yankee fan forever. I actually interned with the Yankees when they used to be training in Fort Lauderdale back in the 80s when they weren't very good. And I've seen a lot of games over my life, as have you, and I'm very passionate like you are as well. And I understand Trent Grisham, you know, the whole situation where they gave him the $23 million. And, you know, usually the guy that gets paid the money plays. But come October, and we're damn near October now, you know, the whole narrative on Spencer Jones was that he can't hit left-handers, but he's batting in a small sample size, 382 on the year against lefties. And he's, you know, he's not hitting great against right-handed, but there's potential for a 25-year-old guy to get better. The tools are there, as you know.
0: Yeah.
5: He has speed. He has power. I think he's a much better defender in center than he is in a corner. At what point do they pull the plug on Grisham as a starting center fielder, particularly batting leadoff, which blows my mind?
0: Yeah, well, I hopefully they're done with that, because I agree with you first and foremost on the leadoff. I'm more of a fan of Grisham than most Yankee fans, and even in defending him, I'll say he shouldn't be the leadoff hitter any longer. And now Rice hit leadoff last night, and he's going to be, Boone told Talking Yanks that he's going to be hitting leadoff again tonight. So hopefully they move on from Grisham as the leadoff hitter. I think that's first and foremost. And here's what I'll say about Grisham. I kind of said this yesterday. At some point, they're going to have to do what you just said. If he continues to hit like this and be as ice cold as he is right now, I believe he's 4 for his last 44. Like, and yeah, and against left-handed pitching, certainly he hasn't hit it. And Spencer Jones, in a small sample size, has done better. He's probably better defensively. I don't think it's the slam dunk everybody does. I don't think Spencer Jones is shown to be a great outfielder, but certainly speed-wise, he runs a hell of a lot faster, so he'll cover more ground. So it's hard to argue he's worse than Grisham. He's not. But Grisham has been still clutch in big late moments. I know nobody wants to hear it, but he has. Over the last 2 years, nobody in baseball has better slug late in games than he does. And I know it's a small sample size. It truly is. Most of the season, 90% of the season, he's been bad. There's no other way to put it. So I hear that. But when he gets hot, he's capable of carrying the team. Like, that's what he's done for two separate hot stints. And recently, like, I know we talk about, like, oh, my God, I'm tired of seeing this guy. They're not in the position they're in. He helped them sweep the Orioles. He was the only offense for about 2 weeks carrying them and winning them games. I got one person, while I was on vacation, one person said something to me about the Yankees. One person. It was at 9 o'clock in the morning. I was walking across the pool deck, and someone just shouted out at me, "Big Mac, Grit, thank God for Grisham. He's keeping us alive." That's the one interaction I had while I was away. Thank God for Grisham. He's keeping us alive after a night where the Yankees won 3-1, and he was the reason for all three runs. So I think we, I'm not saying it's good enough to be hot for 2 weeks in two weeks. Here and 2 weeks there over the course of an entire season. Not good enough, and I am more than willing, if this continues, to make that swap. But Spencer Jones hasn't shown the ability to carry the offense. Now, when Judge comes back, I'm probably more inclined to make the switch, because now I'm less looking for guys who can carry an offense, and I'm looking for guys who just be more consistent and be better defenders. But with Judge not there, Ben Rice, few and far between carrying the team. Garcia, as the other guy who could possibly carry a team. Like, that's it. Jazz has not shown that ability at all this year. And no one else in the lineup does. It's a lineup that doesn't score runs, and as inconsistent as he's been, if I get Trent Grisham hot, I've seen him be the best offensive player on the team by a mile and help carry the team. And right now, they need someone to do that. So I'm still inclined to give him a chance to get hot. But if he doesn't, if he shows them nothing over the next couple weeks, yeah, I don't think that's crazy. At some point, you're going to have that conversation about Spencer Jones. I know with the big home run last night, he's shown the ability to be competent. He's much better this time around. The at-bats have been far more consistent than Grisham. He's been more consistent than Grisham. He's probably better defensively than Grisham. Although I don't think he's an A-plus defender, he's better than Grisham. I think eventually you are going to have to make that switch, but here's my point. If I get Grisham from 2 weeks ago in the postseason, that helps the Yankees win a championship more than anything Spencer Jones will do. If I get Grisham of 2 weeks ago when he was carrying the offense and winning them games in Baltimore and Toronto, like if I get that Grisham in the playoffs, that impacts the New York Yankees winning a championship more than anything Spencer Jones does. But can't sit around and wait for that guy. He's got to show me that guy is in there over the next couple weeks. But at some point, the Yankees are going to have that conversation. 888-808-1019. Mick Monagle here with you on the Carton Show. 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
9: 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Just step in and go.

0: let's go. What do we got? 3:28. SNY will be joining us shortly today at 3:30. I've been made well aware of that. So if I forget in the next minute, it's not Pete's fault. So don't bother him in the meetings, all right? Leave him alone. Golly. Poor Pete and Gallo sitting there taking flack from SNY because I didn't say hello.
1: Kind of brought it up on his own.
0: Don't blame me. I told him 3:30. Then he tried to break. These guys don't do anything I ask.
2: It's my fault.
0: It is.
1: And they
0: fault.
1: Said that. They're like, we just blame the producers.
0: We just blame the producers?
2: Yeah, that's what they always say.
0: Yeah. Well, that's kind of how it works. That's how it's always worked from the dawning of time. Chernoff, Spitz, all the years I worked on the other side, it's always, the blame always goes over
1: and
0: there.
1: And then we just put it never. On you guys, because then they're never going to go say anything to you guys anyway.
0: Right, exactly right, but it doesn't work. You're the one who gets yelled at. You have to hear it. Oh, I don't want to hear it. You got to be better.
1: You should think about another
3: tell
1: career.
3: Tell them to break.
0: Just go in there and turn the microphone off if you have to. Okay. Yeah,
3: can you tell Mike to read that exactly. read, please?
0: Oh, my God. Are we doing another Kentucky Derby show? Does he have to talk about every race? 3:30. I shouldn't have done that. 3:30. McMonagle here with you on the Carton Show. Got you all the way till 7 o'clock. Hi, SNY. They join us early today, and they'll say goodbye early today at 5:30. But it's still 2 hours. That's how it works. 888-808-1019. Tony Romo put out a statement. Now, the end of it, I guess, is the most important. I'm not going to read you the entire statement, but he does confirm that he is attempting, at some point, will attempt to return to CBS. But Tony Romo pretty much put out a statement talking about his life in football and in his playing career and the back injuries he's had and multiple back surgeries. I'll quote, in and out. Multiple back surgeries ended my career earlier than I had expected and left me with constant debilitating pain. That pain led to a dependence on pain medication. And my efforts to get off those medications led to an over-reliance on alcohol. As I've taught my three sons, when you fall short, you stand up and take full responsibility. So he takes full responsibility. He does not use that as an excuse, just to let us know what he's going through. The past month has been difficult for him, but he's working closely with doctors to address his health. And as he turns his attention to his health, family, and in time, his return to CBS, he kindly asks for privacy during this period. So he comes out and he acknowledges that he's been over-reliant on alcohol in a way to try and avoid taking as much pain medication as he was taking due to back injuries he occurred during his NFL career. So look, it's a story very relatable and, for lack of a better term, believable. So many NFL players, reports coming out that What's the percentage of current NFL players that might have the beginnings of CTE? Like, I just saw a story about that.
1: 25%.
0: It's like 25%. Like, we understand football is a dangerous game. That's why I never begrudge an NFL player holding out or asking for more money. I'd like to think that even if it was at the core of my team and it was going to impact my team and hurt my team, which I'm sure there have been certain instances where it has, I will never begrudge an NFL player looking to make sure they get what they deem their value to be, because this is a dangerous sport. Plain and simple, it's a dangerous sport. They put their lives in their hands out there, and they put the rest of their lives and living comfortable and free of issues like Tony Romo is talking about. It's a brutal game. And so if they want to get paid during it, contracts aren't guaranteed. If you have value and you have the ability to demand it, if you have that leverage, then I never will begrudge an NFL player trying to get as much money as they deem fit. With Tony dealing with this, I mean, I think everyone deserves a second chance. I'd be surprised. And quite honestly, I'm surprised he didn't just walk away. Because in listening to Tony Romo over the last handful of years, it's felt like, and some of the criticism of him has been, it doesn't sound like he's up on the game and into it as much as he was when he first started. Like, when he first started, he was dissecting every play and was on top of everything. And whether it's a choice to not be that anymore or he's just incapable of it as he gets further and further away from being inside the NFL and inside NFL offenses, or if it's just his desire to be on top of it as much has left him and waned. I don't know. But I would have thought, and I still feel, I'd be surprised if CBS wants him back. Like I would think, right, the suspension, everything, or the time off, whatever you want to call it, like, he makes $17 million a year. He's just put out a statement, and in time, my return to CBS. That's where his attention is turning, to his health, his family, and in time, his return to CBS. I still don't think that's ever coming. You with me? Do you think, if I had to put it at a percentage, what percentage would you put Tony Romo ever calling a game again on CBS for the NFL?
3: Less than 50.
0: Yeah, I think so too.
3: They probably want out from that contract.
0: I think they want out from the contract. I think it's so, there is no reason, and I hate to go make whatever money you can make. There is no reason to pay someone $17 million to be on a broadcast of a game that everyone's going to watch anyway. I'll never understand it. I think Tony Romo does a fine job. I even get a kick out of his, here we go, Jim. Like, it's become part of football vernacular. Quite honestly, it has. But, like, do I need it in my life? No. And could CBS put someone on who's, is it JJ who's replacing him on?
3: I think it's JJ Watt.
0: It's JJ Watt, right? He does a fine job. I think Olsen does a fantastic job. I think great.
3: I think JJ Watt's a little insufferable.
0: I have no problem with him. We'll find out. We'll find out how it goes. But if it's anything, if
3: I'm
0: he's
3: still
0: good,
3: watching.
0: If he, exactly right. That's the point. You think he's insufferable? You watching every play? Of course we are.
3: Yeah.
0: Of course we are. I can't wait. I can't wait to hear that insufferable JJ Watt. Can't wait. Like, but that's my point. I just don't know. I actually think you would be better served paying someone who is excellent in the pregame than you would be paying someone who's excellent on the broadcast. Because I think pregames can be swung. I think I could easily find myself, because I think we're more apt to do that. I'm going to watch whatever the better game is, whether it's on Fox, whether it's on CBS, whatever. I'm going to watch the game, whether obviously it's my team, the Giants, or whatever your team may be. You're going to watch the Bronco game, no matter who's on the call.
3: Right.
0: And then the 4 o'clock game or the 1 o'clock game or whatever, I'm going to watch whatever I deem best. I'm just going to watch whatever game I'd rather watch because of the teams and the matchup and the implications on my team possibly or whatever the reason may be. I never would choose between a primetime Fox game or CBS game and go, oh, I'll watch the CBS game because I prefer Nance and Romo. Never. But I could see myself saying, even though I'm an NFC guy and Giants are on Fox coming up at 1 o'clock, I love the CBS pregame, so I'll go watch that. Or I love the NFL Network pregame, so I'll watch that until 1 o'clock. Or I love the ESPN pregame, so I'll watch that until 1 o'clock. Like, I think that could be swung. That entire hour, and I know on NFL Network it's more than that, but for me, that hour prior to the game starting at 1 o'clock, the noon to 1 o'clock hour, that's up for grabs. I don't know if 1 o'clock is up for grabs.
3: No,
0: depending on who you pay to broadcast the games.
3: Whatever game I'm expecting to watch is usually what dictates the pregame for me.
0: Right.
3: But once they preview that game, I can be won over. Like if the Broncos aren't playing in the 1 o'clock window,
0: right,
3: and the Giants are playing, I know they play the Cowboys Sunday night, but let's say they were playing the Cowboys in the 1 o'clock window,
0: mm-hmm,
3: I would go to whatever channel that's on. But once that preview's done, it's really what I find most entertaining. I'm not standing there because now I'm lazy, I'm not going to switch the channel. But
0: right.
3: I've also never turned a game off in my life.
0: No.
3: Maybe sometimes I've muted. I wasn't a big Joe Buck fan when it came to baseball.
0: Mm-hmm.
3: Why am I forgetting his old broadcast partner for baseball? McCarver.
0: Tim McCarver? Yeah, I miss Buck and McCarver. Maybe it was because of the era, but yeah. I miss Buck and McCarver.
3: I used to sync up, you know, Howie, and I would just listen to the radio broadcast at the Mets were on.
0: Well, every 5 years when they made the playoffs?
3: No, I'm talking about they did Fox Saturdays. You know,
0: I'm sorry. I thought you were talking about big playoffs.
3: You know, the Red Sox and Yankees didn't dominate every national broadcast. There were a few weeks where we got, you know, Mets or Braves, Giants, Dodgers, you know.
0: Every once in a while.
3: But I never turned the broadcast off because of that. I used to be convinced Phil Simms hated the Broncos. It's stupid. I was a kid. I used to be convinced he hated the Broncos. I'm like, you threw for 97% completion on them in the Super Bowl.
0: Yeah.
3: Why do you hate them?
0: Yeah, you should love the Broncos.
3: I never turned the broadcast off.
0: No,
3: I was
0: of course
3: never like,
0: not.
3: I was being too hard on them.
0: No, of course not. But I'm not that way. I don't. And as a football fan, I think now we get so, it's once a week. So like, I'm a Giants fan, you're a Broncos fan. You really need the extra 7 minutes that they'll put on your game as opposed to every other because it's coming up at 1 o'clock. Like, I feel like I've gotten enough Giant talk throughout the week to know what's going on. Unless there's going to be an interview with the team or something. I don't know.
3: I don't
0: live
3: in the market, you know.
0: I guess you don't live in the market. That's fair. But as a Giant or Jet fan, I'm not like, it's not like, oh, the Giants are on Fox today, so I have to watch the Fox pregame. I'm not like that at all.
3: For the Jets, I will say this. If I am the Jets pre and post on SNY is great. I'm not just saying that because we're on. I do think they do an awesome job.
0: They do a great job.
3: Bart, I think Woody's on there a few times. Well, not Woody, Willie's on there.
0: Willie's on there.
3: Gelb does a great job.
0: They do a great job.
3: So that's the thing. It's also the only sport we don't get. I don't know if the Giants do that, so forgive me, outside of our own airwaves. You don't really get post TV-wise.
0: They do one on MSG. It's not as good. Yeah. But that's okay. I've always said that.
3: Schmelk and Tiki dominate. That's, you know.
0: Well, they do the radio.
3: That's what I'm saying.
0: Yeah, exactly. That's why you got to listen to the radio, of course. That's where it's at, right here on the Fan. But, and Pete knows that. All right, we are at the locker of
2: Odell Beckham Jr.
3: Yeah, this guy just hangs out with Odell.
0: I know. No, but I've been on the other scene. I've been on the other side of it, listening to it down the queue. He was like, all right, listen, we're going to go to Odell, and then we're going to wrap around. And once we get Andrew Thomas, that we're probably going to call.
2: He's just putting his pants on
0: He's just putting his pants on right now and walking over.
2: The behind the scenes were actually epic. Yeah,
0: it's so true. That's what you're like, all right, so he's getting dressed right now. I'm assuming he's going to talk to the media. Oh, I'm going to go there. Paul, where are you? Oh, I'm over at the...
3: I'm in front of the locker room.
0: Yeah, like everyone's whispering. It's like, Paul, where are you? No, I'm by Gano. So when he's ready, I'll be over there. Okay, John? All right. Okay, so we'll go. Let's do Beckham first, and then we'll go to Paul with Gano. Okay? All right, Pete? Okay, good.
2: Okay.
3: Hey, Odell, you having fun? Yeah, that's the best. That was Pete adding in the, that's the best.
0: Yeah,
2: I did.
0: When you asked Odell Beckham Jr. the questions, right?
2: Yeah. Because Paul was doing the MSG stuff. So you
0: had to step in.
2: I legitimately had to do, two jobs for one.
0: Look at you.
2: Yeah.
0: In front of the locker of Odell Beckham Jr.
2: It was just me and him, one-on-one.
0: Just you and him, one-on-one.
2: Yeah.
3: He might be the only guy in the press that's bigger than the players, too.
0: I know, it's true.
2: Yes. But I'm still intimidated.
0: Those thighs.
2: Dexter Lawrence was the one guy who I stood next to that
0: he's a massive man.
2: Burns stares too, but he's both very respectful, by the way. But Dexter Lawrence, when he stares at you, if you say something wrong, he kind of like eyes you and questions what you're questioning him back.
0: Yeah.
2: It's a little intimidating.
0: So he, like when you're asking the questions, he just gives the straight deadpan stare in your face.
2: Yeah, because like last year, like he was sick the end of the season, the last game of the season. So I was like, you're sick. That's the first time I heard it. He's like, yeah. Why? I'm like,
0: why you don't believe me?
2: I just wanted to know. That's all. Just confirming.
0: Yeah, I'm sick of these questions. Sick of your face.
2: Sick of this team. I'm going to Cincinnati.
0: Yeah, exactly right. Get me to the Bengals where winning is done. Good luck with that. Maybe Burrow will stay healthy this year. But I think you can – I would much rather pour money into having great studio people because I think that's up for grabs. I think the games, once they start, no one cares who's on the broadcast. No one. We talk about it. Andrew Marchand will break it down on who's good and who's bad and Romo's improving or getting worse and Brady's getting better. And, like, you know, we'll talk about it like it actually matters. It doesn't impact the ratings one bit.
2: Well, especially if you have five TVs and you put everything on mute.
0: Right. But again, I'm talking about the national.
2: Oh, the broadcast. National.
3: It's also like you could like. I love Gus Johnson. A lot of people seem to not like Gus Johnson.
0: I think Gus Johnson's fine. I mean, Ian Eagle is as good as it gets at everything.
3: Ian Eagle's
0: just the best. Yeah.
2: Gus Johnson was though at the top at some point in time, and like he seemed like he was going to take over everything. And then he just disappeared.
3: That was a terrible Gus, by the way.
2: Yeah, that was awful.
0: I'll tell you the truth. And now, talk about guys who are never going to do broadcast again. And I guess there's a chance. I doubt it very much. I honestly thought the next big one was going to be Mark Sanchez. I thought Mark Sanchez did a really good job. I liked him on the broadcasts.
2: He was good.
0: Yes. I don't know what anybody else thinks. I liked him. I thought he was going to be one of the guys moving up, and that's over now. So
2: yeah, get your stuff together, boys. What are we doing?
0: What's going on? Nobody wants these jobs.
2: No, I know they.
0: They're
2: do.
0: Giving them away.
3: They're allowed drinking back in the booth. I think that would get people back in there.
0: Right back in the.
3: That's 70s. Not a shot at Tony Romo, by the way. Pat Summerall.
0: You took a complete. You took a shot at Pat Summerall. Pat Summerall was drunk during the broadcast. Is that what you're saying? Is that what you're saying?
3: Yes.
2: What? What?
3: I thought that was the part of the fun
0: with him and Madden. They're just throwing it down.
3: Well, no, that was also the joke. The Frank Caliendo joke.
0: No, I know. Yeah. But no, but there was drinking inside. We, Craig and I were talking about it a couple weeks ago. Monday Night Football. It was just a different time.
3: Howard Cosell.
0: With Howard Cosell and everybody. Yeah, it was just a different
2: era.
0: Different world. You can't even imagine that now.
2: Yeah. Now they
0: can you imagine someone smoking a cigarette in an elevator? Can you imagine getting in an elevator and someone just smoking a cigarette? On an airplane and someone smoking a cigarette.
3: Your kids will never be in the smoking section at a diner.
0: No, I know. Never. Now it's like, what?
2: I gotta be honest. I was walking by the shore the other day, and I walked by somebody smoking a cigarette, like, outside, not on the beach itself.
0: Mm-hmm.
2: And like, I was like, wow, is that inappropriate with the kids around here? I don't even know. Smoking in general has just gone to the wayside.
0: You are on the wrong side of our society if you are a smoker. You have been shunned. That's
2: Hollywood's
0: it. You've been
2: trying to bring it back, dude.
3: It's still a thing.
0: Europe, it's definitely still a thing.
3: Double-fisted cigs.
0: But when you think about how times are different, like, people just... When I was told when desks were first put out in the original 1987 WFAN newsroom, there were ashtrays in the desks. Smoking in the newsroom. Schwei out there.
3: Steve.
0: Cutting tape with, razor blades, smoking cigarettes.
2: Yeah.
3: It honestly sounds awesome.
0: It's a different world. Ken and Shirley. Kenny and Shirley. What's up, Kenny?
4: Hey, how's it going, guys? Just wanted to chime in on the whole Jed Chisholm thing with the there. The main thing that really caught my ear was like his disdain, Jazz. I agree with you. Yeah. You want to throw at him for taking the base or not, but the guy made it sound like he had a personal issue with Jazz.
0: He certainly did. He called him a Bush League player, and he said he plays the game the wrong way. And now we found out yesterday, I told you, I see Michael Kay had the same story, but I spoke to Aaron Boone. Aaron Boone told him to steal second base. So Jazz was not padding his stats. Jazz was not playing the game the wrong way. Jazz was told by his manager to take the base after the Red Sox played behind the runner. And chose to give up and allow him to take the base. And the Yankees said, go ahead, take it. That's an important run to us. So, yeah, again, I understand why the Yankees got mad. I can understand why Jazz got mad. I understand why Aaron Judge had his teammates back and came out pretty strongly against Fleming in the comments. But I can just say from like an outrage purpose or like... I have no problem with a broadcaster talking about retaliation. It's been part of baseball conversations forever. No one ever says hit him in the face, hit him in the head. Like, we all knew what he meant. Put one in his backside. Like, and then, yes, could it go wrong if you attempt to do that? Sure, I get it. But we know what he meant. I have no problem with what he said other than it was baseball stupid. It was just, you don't throw at players for taking what you give them. Like, that's nonsense. Absolute nonsense. Jim in Levittown. What's up, Jim?
5: Hey, how's it going? I wanted to talk to you about something that's kind of silly, but you guys brought it up, and I thought I would share my wealth of useless knowledge.
0: That's very good. We all have a wealth of it, yeah. But so you got something on Cookie Puss, don't you? I can tell by the way you're talking.
5: Also something Craig said about one of the Beatles, but I want to get to the Cookie Puss. Okay. Cookie Puss was created in response to the popularity of E.T., and when that came out in the 80s, they had a commercial that Tom Carvel did, and they called him CP, Cookie Puss, and he was supposed to be a friendly alien that you could buy at your local Carvel store.
0: Well, he's supposed to be an alien.
2: So I was eating alien on Friday night?
5: You were definitely eating alien.
0: Yeah, you were eating a friendly alien who... And it comes full circle, because yesterday we were talking about Steven Spielberg.
2: And
0: E.T., so you are eating your favorite ice cream comes from your least favorite director, although he directed your favorite movie. And that's what you were doing, eating.
2: Yes. He's my favorite director when he's doing movies about sharks, not about aliens.
0: What's your Beatles thing real quick? Because you tapped into my...
5: I like you, am a huge fan of the Beatles.
0: Yes.
5: And Craig made a point of saying that George Harrison pretty much fell into obscurity after the Beatles came to an end.
0: That's not true.
5: And I wanted to slap him.
0: Yeah, I mean, that's just, he must have said that when I was off. Were you guys talking Beatles while I was gone?
2: Probably a little bit to make fun of you, sure.
0: Yeah.
2: We talked a lot to make fun of you.
0: I'm well aware how much I was made fun of while I was gone. It's okay.
3: There was one day where me, Connor, and Craig just ripped the Beatles for 20 minutes.
0: Are you being serious?
3: Yeah, it was actually, it was unintentional, but it turned
0: Oh, it was unintentional, was it?
3: Yes.
0: You guys are all idiots. It's fine by me.
3: Wow.
0: I don't care. You don't know what you're talking about. You're not educated enough on the situation to understand what you're talking about. Okay? And George Harrison didn't fall into obscurity. He had big hits. All Things Must Pass was a huge album with massive hits on it. And then, you know, less hits came after that. But I Got My Mind Set on You hit number one in the 80s. Obscurity. And he had the Traveling Wilburys, which were a popular album. Him, Bob Dylan, Tom Petty, Roy Orbison. You know who Roy Orbison is?
3: Yes, you guys did this to me already.
0: You don't know who Roy Orbison is?
3: I know that, but you guys already did the Roy Orbison bit with me.
2: Oh, you do or you don't know who he is?
3: I don't, because they already ripped me for this.
0: I don't remember talking Roy Orbison
3: with you. Yes, because you were talking about this exact,
0: really?
3: You know, collective.
0: Give me one Roy Orbison song.
3: I don't know.
2: Crying.
0: Come on. One Roy Orbison song. You got to give me one. It's after a very popular 80s movie with Richard Gere in it. Second time Richard Gere's come up on the show.
3: Can you just give me the 80 movie?
0: Never mind.
2: I mean,
3: can you tell me the answer? I'm never going to learn
0: Pretty
3: if you don't
0: Woman.
3: Tell me.
0: Oh. You know the movie Pretty Woman?
3: Beyonce's favorite movie. One of her favorite.
0: You don't know Richard Gere was in Pretty Woman?
3: I did, but you said he's in a bunch
0: terrible.
3: Of movies.
0: You're just embarrassing.
3: He's in a lot of movies.
0: I'm moving
3: where
0: on. 888-808-1019.
3: That's embarrassing. I never said I didn't know Richard. I just said, give me the Richard Gere movie.
0: Did I tell you the, I got to tell you off air, the Richard Gere story. That's one of the great, things ever. Maybe we'll play it. We're coming to you live from the Town Fair Tire Studio, powered by Town Fair Tire. Nobody beats Town Fair Tire. Nobody.
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7: 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Indiana's ranked sixth heading into this season. Kirk Cignetti returns as the top dog in all of college football. 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
24: 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The Yankees take on the Angels again tonight out in Anaheim. Is Mike Trout still considered an elite first ballot Hall of Fame type of player? A tremendous first few years. 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The question is Mike Trout still elite? 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

0: thought they were that my mother was my wife for some reason, which is not the case.
1: Mm-hmm.
0: They asked when my mother had passed away, which she's very much alive.
1: Oh, well, good for her.
0: Okay, yes. But they said that there's two people in Texas who have just recently passed away, and they're trying to locate
1: family members
0: me.
1: Or
0: they were trying to locate me because I'm very was very close with them, and I guess they wanted to share some details with me.
2: Well,
1: were you close to these people in Texas?
0: I don't know anyone in Texas.
2: The Hoffman oil crown in Texas has to go find a new heir.
0: I know.
2: That's like
3: you hung up on them. It's like we didn't even get to the part where he inherits the entire $15 billion
2: and a cattle farm.
0: That's what I was trying to figure out. I was trying to fish a little bit for that, but they wouldn't really dive in.
3: And so they just called you and said, "Hey, your wife's your mother, and people in Texas died."
0: Yeah, and they wanted to know if they could. They really wanted to like give me some more details, but I guess I wasn't the guy.
2: When
3: that's weird.
2: When the Gala wine guy died, my history teacher made me write a letter to them. I know I'm not related, but he's like, "Who knows? Maybe you could just break me off a couple million if you are." And I'm like, "All right."
3: Your teacher,
2: Mr.
3: Rosen said the founder of the Gala Wine Company recently passed away.
2: You should
3: find out if you're somehow related.
2: Yeah,
3: because maybe you're entitled to
2: one detention. Made me write this letter.
3: Oh.
2: And it was, they couldn't, there was no, like, living relatives that were close to him. And I would have never known you guys, because I'd be living in whatever, Sardinia.
3: I'm gonna call Kevin McGonigal and see if there's any relation. He just signed a big contract.
2: I also know Flashdance, by the way.
3: Good for you. Did you hear Joel Sherman call him Chris McGonigal on MLB Network?
2: No, I didn't.
3: Yes.
2: He knows.
3: Evan texted me that.
2: He knows.
3: You know, if Chris McGonigal is going to turn it around in Detroit, and they're like, "Kevin McGonigal." I mean, Kevin McGonigal. I'm out there in the zeitgeist.
2: He definitely mixed you guys up. 100%. I'm not even joking.
3: I got to send you that audio, see what you guys think. Yeah. Evan sent it to me. I'll text it to you during the break.
2: There's also like a lot of people that want to, like, I'll be at, like, friends who have no, they don't listen to the station, they don't know anything about it. And I'll be like, "Oh, McGonigal.
3: I know McGonigal."
2: They're like, "And?"
3: Professor McGonigal. Let's go to Rick in Levittown. What's up, Rick?
4: Hey, C-Mac, Greg.
3: What's
4: big
3: up?
4: Big fan. I just had two things to say. You mentioned smoking. Now, I was born in the 40s. I'm 81 years old, but I remember watching TV, the old black and white, the screen's about 8 inches. And on Saturday night, they'd show this office, and a guy is in a white lab coat. He's got that thing wrapped around his head with that all the doctors use then.
3: The telescope?
4: And he's sitting there, and he's saying, you know, statistics prove that 9 out of 10 doctors who smoke recommend Camels.
3: Yep.
4: All right.
3: No,
4: that's number one.
3: Doctors would prescribe cigarettes for stress relief.
4: My father was a city cop in New York, right?
3: Mm-hmm.
4: During flu season, when the sergeant would turn him out on patrol, he'd say, "If you get any calls to a house and there's people in a house that are sick, light up a cigarette because the smoke keeps the germs away, and you won't get sick."
3: That's interesting. I like that.
4: The other thing I got is about the Beatles. Now, I'm going to say off the top of my head that 80% of people who are Beatles fans now were not alive when "I Want to Hold Your Hand" came out.
3: Yeah.
4: But they can relate to different points in their life to different Beatles songs. Now, I grew up with the Beatles, so that as I matured, as I got married, as I had children, as I got this, that, and the other thing, their music matured. So every time that song came out, it fit exactly in with my life, where I was at that time, and it became my new favorite song.
3: Yeah, sure. I mean, but that's they made music in a very confined space. They did all of their music. Like, if the Beatles were to break up today, like if they announced the breakup like right now, that means they got together in 2018. Like, it was 2019 at this point, I think, even. So, like, so when you said married and kids, like, you must have hit it just right, because they made music in a span of, like, 6 years. So, like, you had a lot of transitional stuff going on in your life in 6 years. God bless you. Very interesting. But, yes, the Beatles are great. We don't have to talk about the Beatles over and over again.

0: do we? We could talk about Odell Beckham wearing number 13 live at practice. We could talk about Malik Nabers. He wasn't available and wasn't out there practicing during the media portion, but apparently all the media guys saw him run out there. I think Malik Nabers, obviously, huge part of the season rests on whether or not he's going to be able to start. And I actually heard Mad Dog today on with Evan, and it got me fired up. I don't know why. Every once in a while, when people just say, there's like a couple things that bother you as a fan. And when people just casually say negative things about your team as if it's just the way it's going to be. Like sometimes that will bother me more than like a real boisterous, oh, they suck, blah, blah, blah. Like he just casually said, well, I think the Giants are going to be better this year. I mean, they're going to start 0-2. But I think they're like just like it was a matter of fact. Like, I think Jackson Dart can be good. I think, you know, obviously John Harbaugh's a great head coach. I mean, they're going to start 0-2. But from there, I think why are we starting 0-2? How do we know this for a fact? And I think part of it is Malik Nabers being healthy enough to start week one. And Jackson Dart, and I know he didn't play in the preseason, and I hope that doesn't come back to bite him. But Malik Nabers was on the practice field today in pads. Again, we have so much time between the last preseason game to the first game of the season. But it is so important that he starts. And as I'm looking at number 13 running around there, if you care about numbers, Malachi Fields is wearing number 88 out on the practice field today, I guess. And I think they tweeted out his number's 88. So little Ike Hilliard, little Akeem Nix. It's going to feel like old times. 81 if Hyatt plays for Amani Toomer. I don't think he will play. He's on the practice squad. But I don't think it's... Again, I know I talked about the Rams yesterday. And I know the Rams are a really good football team. They're going to be... They're the favorite right now to win the NFC. They're locked. They're loaded. They're incredibly talented. They've got a really good coaching staff. They've got a smart team that drafts late in rounds and still finds studs. They pick up everybody. They're going to have a defense with... They're the only defense. I think I saw this stat yesterday. The Rams are now going to be the only defense in NFL history to have two players that have had multiple defensive players of the year on their team at the same time. Is that possible? But they're going to have Donald and they're going to have Myles Garrett, who have both won multiple defensive players of the year, just causing a havoc for quarterbacks. But they are going to be coming off the game in Australia. And I know I said yesterday, I was thinking about this too, as I was seeing a lot of people pick up on me killing the Rams yesterday. The one time I am going to root for the Rams is in that game against the 49ers out in Australia. Because if they take care of business and beat up on the 49ers, say they come out and they look fantastic, and they look like everything we could possibly expect from this Rams team to look, as they're the favorites going in, and defensively, they completely shut down the 49ers. McCaffrey can't do anything. And Myles Garrett and Donald look like they haven't missed a beat. And they're just dominant. They're going to be feeling like they have week number two against the Giants locked up. Long trip back from Australia, reading and believing all the press clippings. Early on in the season, you could stub your toe against a team like the Giants. So the one game I'll be rooting for, it could be a trap game. I got to see who the Rams are playing. Who are the Rams playing week three? What do the Rams have to do after the New York Giants? But all of this is to say, the beginning of the season is so important. Because if Mad Dog is right, and it's just a fait accompli.
1: Broncos.
0: Playing the Broncos. So they got the 49ers in Australia. Right? Then they come back home to play the Giants.
1: Monday night.
0: On Monday night. They get the extra day, but still from Australia, all the way to the West Coast. Then they're looking forward to what could possibly be the best team in the AFC. Week number three.
1: On a short week.
0: On a short week.
1: With the thin air.
0: Wow. So now you're thinking of, look, you already got the Denver Broncos thoughts.
1: Yeah, because I'm very nervous about the Broncos early schedule.
0: Listen. I might have to be all over the Giants upsetting the Rams week number two.
1: Look ahead spot.
0: It's a look ahead spot. And especially, I'm going to feel great about that game if the 49ers kick ass. If the Rams kick the 49ers ass. The Rams kick the 49ers ass, believe they're the best team in the NFC, celebrate all the way back from the long flight from Australia, have a short week after that Monday night to go play the Denver Broncos, who are the best team, arguably the best team in the AFC. That's a look-ahead spot right there, right? Isn't that what the morning show? The morning show is big on spots. That's a look-ahead spot right there. I could easily see that be a trap game. I could easily see the New York Giants pass rush getting home to Matthew Stafford, making him uncomfortable. I could easily see Malik Nabers and Jackson Dart going down the field on a team that believes they can't be beat, looking ahead to the Denver Broncos.
1: Also, is Donald playing before week
0: four?
1: Yeah,
0: I have no idea when he's playing.
1: So,
0: is that what they said, week four?
1: Look, I read something very quickly. So
0: I wouldn't be surprised, unless there's a rule against it. I don't think there is. I wouldn't be surprised if they throw him right in there, maybe on a snap count. But maybe they wait until after the trip to Sydney.
1: If for the Giants, it's an us-against-the-world spot.
0: No one's going to believe in them, especially if they lose that first week against the Cowboys. But my point is, this Giant team in particular, I know you could say this about almost any team in the NFL, getting off to slow starts can be killers for anyone. This Giant team in particular has gotten off to these slow starts every single year, and they never recover. They have lost double-digit games in 7 of the last 8 years. Like, they need to get off to a better start than 0-2. And I'm tired of everybody just assuming it. Everywhere, they're going to start off 0-2, but then what do they do? Oh, but then the winnable games come. I'm not giving in to Cowboys-Rams. I'm not giving in. And that means Malik Nabers playing right away, and he's been non-committal. He's talked about how great he feels. He's talked about how he's able to do everything he needs to and out in practice, but non-committal to start week one. They need him out there week one. This is a huge first game against the Cowboys. You cannot go 0-2 again. And so much, and I talked about this with Jackson Dart when he was on the show. In my mind, when you bring in a new head coach and you have someone who's brought in here, and he's not the Sean McVay, right? He's not Sean McVay. He's not Andy Reid. He's not Ben Johnson. He's not, you know, God's gift to offense. He's not Bill Walsh. He's just a football coach. He is a Tom Coughlin-esque special teams coordinator, program builder, motivator, and understands how to get everyone pulling in the right direction. That's the kind of coach he is. He's not Sean McVay, who's going to bring an innovating offense. He's not Bill Walsh, who's going to give us the West Coast offense. He's not brought in here as a Bill Belichick type, revolutionize how we play defense and become a chameleon and play a different brand of defensive football depending on who we play week to week. Like, he's not this scheme master. He is a football coach who's going to get everyone pulling in the right direction, and he's a program builder. And he is, right now, the essence. He is change personified. He is change in human form for the New York Giants. He has to be a beacon of change for this organization that has been dreadful for a decade. And if the beacon of change comes out with his brand new, you know, quarterback who everybody's buying into, everybody has real faith in, and he comes out with a team that's got high expectations considering their foibles over the last handful of years, and a lot of people talking about them being a possible playoff contender, and they come out and everything's going to be different, and suddenly it looks exactly the same the first 2 weeks, I mean, then you really find out what kind of coach he is, because he's going to have to recover from that. But look, it's important for the Jets to beat the Tennessee Titans, considering their opponents moving forward. And God knows they don't win enough games, and God knows they've been hurt by, you know, early failures, as well as not being able to hold on to early success. They've done it every which way. But it feels like to me the Giants in particular have gotten off to these miserable starts. The ball starts rolling in the wrong direction, and they're incapable of putting their foot in the ground and stopping it. And so for me, as I hear, you know, Malik Nabers being non-committal to start the year, I mean, outside of Jackson Dart and Andrew Thomas, he might be the third most important player on the team. Certainly offensively. And they need him week one. And I was listening today, and just the cavalier nature at which Mad

0: Dog just said, well, they're starting 0-2, so then, like, then the season starts from that point. Season starts week three, because we know they're starting 0-2. Hopefully not. And hopefully Malik Nabers is out there to start the year. 888-808-1019. McMonagle here with you on The Fan, on The Carton Show. We got you till 7 o'clock. 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And the fan WFAN Fan Choice Poll is brought to you by Duncan. The Carton Show runs on Duncan. You can go right now to The Carton Show on Twitter, on social media, and answer the fan poll, the Fan Choice Poll. Will Odell Beckham Jr.? Will Odell Beckham Jr. be an impact player for the New York Giants as we're talking about wide receivers? Out there wearing number 13, will Odell Beckham Jr. actually be an impact player? I also wonder, do you think Odell Beckham Jr. will play in every game this year? That's the real question. Is he going to be good enough to stay on the field, and will he be healthy enough to stay on the field out there wearing number 13? But I'm looking forward to that. Him running out of the tunnel, number 13. First game against the Cowboys. Sunday night where he made that great one-handed catch that put him on the map. As much as I didn't care about it when he signed, I'm pretty pumped about it right now. We'll come back, take your calls on the Giants, on some football. We'll get into the Mets as well and what next year can look like for them as we're watching them play the same guys over and over again. We'll get to it then. 888-808-1019. We'll be right back.
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20: From the 1010 Winds Traffic Center, I'm Greg Rice with the InjuryLawyer.com Fan Highway Patrol, presented by the Rothenberg Law Firm. 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On the Garden State Parkway in Clark, northbound, near exit 136, you got a wreck in the right lane, two right lanes, in fact, now, and you're all loaded up. Back to Woodbridge, southbound, messy from exit 140 on down. Between Newark and Woodbridge, the New Jersey Turnpike is worth all the money you'll spend. Citybound side of the George, pretty good. To the upper and lower west side, the best of it out. Northbound, Deegan, best out of the Bronx. Lincoln's about 10 minutes in. Outbound side of the Lincoln, no more. Then an extra 15 to 20 from 11th, even better from 9th. Holland, 10 minutes out of town on the Jersey side. 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
22: This could be the Wheel song, actually. Not a bad idea.
23: Why ruin a good thing, though?
0: Yeah, good point. Well, we do the Wheel again on Friday. We could do it completely different. We could play this instead. It could be the Big Mac solo wheel.
23: It's your night, bro. It's whatever you want.
0: That's right. That's right. Did anyone who played the wheel while I was away?
24: Pew played and Damian Woody.
0: And then Damian Woody.
24: Who he pulled to you and he just made me and Hoff fail at it.
0: That's the easiest way to win.
24: And then Justin Rely Pugh on you guys. Stared me in the eyes as he named off
23: football terms.
24: Football terms.
23: 700 football yeah. terms. Yeah.
0: It's a lot.
23: It's a lot.
0: What's your favorite? Did he say anything like that was unknown to you? Or
24: we found out Hoff doesn't know what the Duke is.
0: You don't know what the Duke is,
23: I screwed
0: huh?
23: that up.
0: Yeah.
23: There's always at least one thing I screw up.
0: Should know what the Duke is.
23: Do you know, do you know who it's named after?
0: I feel like I want to say this.
23: Say it.
0: No, I don't. You
24: do.
0: Duke.
24: You just had it. You were good.
0: Well, was it Wellington Mara?
23: Yes.
0: Okay, so I didn't know that.
24: And we got him. He was like,
23: they
24: Duke,
23: were like,
24: and I was like, beef, and he got it.
23: Yeah, they were like, someone signs your paychecks, relation, okay. And I was like, huh?
0: Yeah. I thought it was Wellington Mara, but I wasn't 100% positive. See, I knew it, though. And I'm on camera, so I didn't look anything up, didn't use my phone. It came to me.
24: Right. You had it. You said well, and then you're like,
0: yeah. Yeah, I thought that was wrong. But it was right. And who's going to get the Duke? As I just talked about, it's important that Malik Nabers is back. You look at this wide receiving core. It's going to be nice to see Odell Beckham Jr. Glad he's wearing number 13. Malachi Moore in 88. Right now, that's what we're talking about. We're talking about what jerseys they're wearing. You know why? Because they're not very good. Let's be honest. I don't know what to expect from Odell Beckham Jr., the fan WFAN fan choice poll, like I just told you. Is he going to be an impact player? He better be. Because right now, I mean, I like the Mooney signing. Apparently, camp did not go great for him. I don't have a ton of confidence in him. Slayton's still here. Like, that's not a great wide receiving core. We know the wide receiving core is down. Jackson Dart not only has to win games, and again, I think the first two games are so important against the Cowboys and the Rams, which defense, depending on whether or not Darnold plays in that game, is going to be, you know, as good as it gets in the NFL and certainly in the NFC. Like, two huge games against a division rival and the best team in the NFC. And he's got to also establish that he's the next quarterback in the next 15 years for the New York Giants. Like, Nabers is such a huge piece. He played one half with him in the Charger game. They need to be out there as much as possible. It's got to start week one. He went back out for practice after he didn't practice the first portion. It's, look, you don't do anything that jeopardizes his health. But it is so important to win these games, and that connection is going to be so important. He's got Likely, and that's it. It's Likely and Nabers are the two legitimate weapons on this team. Outside of that, it's depth, guys, and don't even know how good they are.
24: Well, I do think is it safe if Nabers is healthy.
0: Yeah.
24: And I also think Theo Johnson gets underrated. He did dropped a lot of balls last year.
0: Yeah, that's the only problem with Theo Johnson. He has trouble holding on to the ball. But
24: he's a young player.
0: Yeah.
24: Malachi Fields is a young player.
0: Yeah, we'll see.
24: Also, I'm not looking for Odell Beckham, if I'm a Giants fan, to be a one or a two, but if he's a really solid three or a four, or like a guy who's situational, that's a huge positive.
0: No, I don't disagree with that, but my point is, without Nabers, now I need more from him.
24: Wow, right. But that's also not expected for the whole season.
0: No,
24: I
0: know.
24: You still hope you get Nabers back week three, if he doesn't play.
0: I know, but if they're 0-3 week three, like they need to win these games now.
24: But do we think that... So I guess this is the other question. Do you think if the Giants start 0-3, 1-2, wide receiver is going to be where everyone is looking? Or is it more going to be the secondary, the offensive line?
0: Yeah, but here's the thing. It's like baseball as well, a little bit. If the offense looks like trash, that's going to be a problem. I think we're expecting on some level the fear of the Cowboys, for example, throwing the ball down the field against the Giants, right? Last year, they were the worst team against the run, still don't like the defensive backfield. They're literally trading for D tackles right before the season starts. They have no depth there. They lost Dexter Lawrence. They have pass rushers, and they have a new linebacking core, but you're not sure how this defense is going to be. If the Cowboys go out there and put up big-time points, I'm not saying we'll be okay with it, but I'm always more comfortable, and this goes back to the Joker. You'll like this. It's all part of the plan. Right? I'm comfortable with the plan. The plan is the Giants defense might not be that good to start. Learning a new defense, a lot of issues, and they're going up against the Cowboys with a wide receiving core and Dak that put up points and put up yards. If that happens, it's part of the plan. I'll understand it. If Jackson Dart looks freaking lost out there, that's not part of the plan. Like, if they can't run the football and Jackson Dart can't find receivers and we're, you know, and the offense looks garbage in the first 2 weeks, that's not

0: part of the plan. Like, this is supposed to be Jackson Dart showing us what he can be. This is supposed to be a run-heavy offense. It's supposed to be an offensive line that's better. Likely supposed to be a weapon. Neighbor's supposed to be a weapon. If none of that happens in the first 2 weeks and they get embarrassed in the first two games, it's going to be tough.
1: There's also, this is something that Giant fans don't want to hear.
0: Mm-hmm.
1: If Jackson Dart struggles early, which is a really big possibility because sure. he's a young player.
0: New offense, new coach, yep.
1: For everything that, I know a lot of it is people think that a lot of people have hated him a bit. That also doesn't mean he's not going to be the guy.
0: Yeah.
1: He's a young guy, and you have to allow him to have growing pains. Now, what you're saying is true, though. Like, if Jackson Dart is fine, but the offense is giving him nothing to work with, that's a problem because now you're going to go through the whole season with him having no help. But if he right. struggles early, if they the first four games he doesn't look great, but that also doesn't mean he's not the guy. I just don't view the wide receiver, like the position group of receiver and tight end, because they're essentially the same now.
0: Gotcha.
1: Being the reason that the Giants offense is like held back. Like I don't, I think we've seen teams across the league not have a deep wide receiving group and still be able to produce on right. some level. It doesn't mean this is going to be sustainable for his entire career,
0: mm-hmm.
1: but Malik Nabers is a beast if he's healthy.
0: Yeah, but he said him being out there sets up everybody else.
1: 100%.
0: Like that's part of it too. Like I'm just
1: and the run game will set people
0: who's the,
1: up. Too.
0: Who's the number one wide receiver if Nabers isn't playing? Oh,
1: it's probably Mooney.
0: Yeah, I mean it's Mooney. It's Malachi Fields. It's Darius Slayton. It's Odell Beckham Jr. That's who he's throwing to.
1: I also think
0: it's likely, quite honestly.
1: One helps the other two. If they yeah. don't have Nabers and they can't throw the ball, it might hurt the run game. Mm-hmm. But if the run game is established early in these games, it's going to open up for these guys that are lesser receivers.
0: Yeah, but they're going to stack the box and say, go beat me down the field with Odell Beckham Jr.
1: Also,
0: and you have to do that, which I don't know if he's capable of.
1: Here's another storyline for Monday night. The last time Odell was at his top of being good, it was halftime, going to the halftime of that Super Bowl
0: yeah.
1: in L.A.
0: That's true.
1: Would be very fitting.
0: That would be, yeah. I mean, listen, he was great in that game in the first half, man.
1: Right.
0: What a shame.
1: I also don't think he's just going to fall off and it's just gone. He never really got a chance to recover.
0: Yeah, we'll see. 888-808-1019. Let's get to the calls a little bit. Jack in Long Island. What's up, Jack?
2: Hey, guys. My name's Hickory also. I just want to start off by saying I think a lot of people are overlooking the Seahawks to begin with. They're returning Super Bowl champions. Yeah, on paper, the Rams look pretty good with Myles Garrett and McDuffie. But at the same
0: I had to take care of it. Can't trust Pete. He's too busy trying to figure out who died in Texas. He's busy right now. I get it. It happens. Mike, listen.
1: Good catch, by the way.
0: Yeah, well, good catch. I don't know if anybody, the people on hold heard it. It was pretty obvious. He dropped an F-bomb pretty loud and clearly.
1: I got it. He got it. I got it.
0: That's okay. We're good. We're all good. We're all good. Just turn the phone pop back on.
3: I did that.
0: Okay, good. No, we're all settled. I got you. You're screening phone calls. You're busy in there. You're busy. I get it. You can't catch everything. That's my job. I'm the one who does everything.
1: You've started a movement here, though.
0: What's the movement?
1: That somehow, I didn't realize this till yesterday, that the Rams are more hated than...
0: I got a lot of blowback, but I did get a lot of people who were with me. I think, I don't know why... We should all hate the Rams. It's pretty obvious, right? Why would you like the Rams?
1: Well, I feel like there's more unlikable teams.
0: Such as?
1: The Chiefs.
0: Well, I mean, they've won more, but...
1: And let's be honest.
0: Andy Reid is as likable as it comes.
1: The Patriots are still unlikable.
0: Yes, the Patriots are very much unlikable. I'm with you on that. Patriots are unlikable. Nobody likes the Patriots.
1: And I think this is safe to say, we all don't like the Cowboys.
0: Thanks. Yeah, I mean... Cowboys haven't won though.
1: Yeah,
0: that's the problem.
1: The Rams have
0: and they're
1: won
0: just
1: once.
0: Like, yeah, I know, but they, I know they've only won once, but they're adding all these pieces and they're doing it so unconventionally and smart that it pisses me off.
1: I don't know. I don't look at them like the Dodgers I do in baseball.
0: Yeah. We got to figure out something because you leave your mic on and I hear him screening the phone calls.
1: He's very loud.
0: We have to figure out something here. It's starting to bother me. Bruce in Yonkers. What's up, Bruce?
4: Hi. How are you? Listen, I hate these blowouts, especially in baseball where you got to put the position players in all the time. I think when the score was 7-1, now he had to waste Bednar because he had no one else to put in, basically. I think... After the seventh inning, the losing manager should have the option of just ending the game by putting a position player in. It just makes a mockery of the game.
0: I'm with you. I hate the position player. I hate the position player pitching. They don't even throw. They throw these lobs in. I think I haven't talked about this the other day. I'm not sure why he brought it up when he brought it up, but I do think it's an interesting point. The way they play now, the lack of innings that the starting pitchers go and how prevalent the bullpen is and how the game is played and the limited number of relievers you're allowed, I think we're getting to a point where that's what teams are doing anyway. We might as well forfeit. But then there's the idea that, you know, fans paid for 9 innings. I don't know if there's like a way you could stipulate on the, there is probably just like, hey, you're not guaranteed 9 innings. At any moment, we could forfeit. I would think it would have to be on the 7th inning or later. Right? What inning would you think of? What inning would you tolerate a forfeit if you were at a baseball game?
5: 7th.
0: 7th?
5: Absolutely. I mean, they did it anyway. They did it back in the day with the doubleheaders.
0: Yeah. No, that's true. They cut it down to 7 innings.
1: Unprecedented time. No. Play the games.
0: I'm with you, but I could see it. I think baseball players would love it. I think managers would sign for it, 100%.
1: Yeah, well, they already could sign for whatever they want. They got the runner on second rule in extra innings. That's to help them. Mm-hmm. Don't suck. How about that? Find out a way to not suck that night.
0: Well,
1: there's too many times a year, and I know it sounds like there's too many times a year that we see teams come back from 7, 8, 9 runs,
0: mm-hmm.
1: and it happens, I feel like, more than I remember, and just you can't be throwing the games away.
0: Well, it's not throwing it's the idea that you don't want to have to go through your entire pitching staff to get 9 outs or whatever in a game that you've already lost by 14 runs. Like, they're just trying to save arms. It's so different now. The bullpens are used at such a different level than they've ever been before that it's impossible to keep guys healthy and not throwing constantly. So you throw these pitchers in, and they're throwing these Evis pitches. I don't know. How can you... Is there a mile per hour minimum you could put on? Like, how could you stop?
5: Yeah, it's for a speed limit.
0: That's what I'm saying. Like, how do you stop position players from pitching this way?
1: Well, that guy got 3 outs and 4 pitches the other day.
0: I understand that it happens every once in a while, and then you also, but it's just embarrassing.
5: What
0: the guy steps onto the mound.
5: What you should do? Let's be serious. It's every game you designate one person to be the long reliever. End the story.
0: There should be a taxi squad of relievers that travel with the team and at any moment can just come in and throw.
5: Dunk.
0: Like a series. 100%.
1: Don't count against the roster.
0: Yeah, it doesn't count against the roster. They just taxi around with the team. It's a couple of pitchers who... You don't even have to be good pitchers. Like, you're not even trying to get outs. It's just major league guys or guys with major league arms who can come in and throw 90-something mile an hour fastballs down the middle until they get it. Because, like, there needs to be something. Because I'm totally... It's embarrassing. And part of the reason I was getting on the Red Sox, and maybe it's unfair, the embarrassing nature of how it ended, throwing Monasterio, throwing these ridiculous lobs in. I can't stand it. I hate it. I hate watching it. It's a farce of baseball. I'd rather call the game than watch that crap.
1: Also, not for nothing, we want to hear about them protecting arms, but I got to watch David Stearns call up a new guy that he's just going to throw into the ground every week. And that doesn't seem like they care about these guys at all.
0: No, I mean, that's true. David Stearns does have a track record of just, I mean, who complained about it? Ottavito. Right, Adam Ottavito was complaining about how the Mets handle pitching staffs and how many injuries they caused, and everybody's getting back and forth on the Syracuse shuttle.
1: Well, that they have guys that they call up, they throw for 4 innings in a weekend, mm-hmm. and then that's it. Your career is over because I just ruined you. Like, and that's what he's done the last 2 years.
0: Yeah, we got to have a conversation about the Mets as we watched them last night, and it feels like there needs to be. There's these expectations, as now it's really hitting us. It's the month of September. It's the last month of the season for the New York Mets. There will not be a postseason, so you start, if you haven't already started, you understand the outfield's locked in. You know Lindor is going to be there. You've got the young pitchers who've shown at different, like Thornton's pitched really well.
1: Scott
0: has pitched really well. You still believe in the ace of the staff being your excellent, not, of course, Cam Schlittler. But still,
1: why would you have to do that?
0: I had to do that. Now you've got to
1: help yourself.
0: I couldn't help myself. I had
1: to. And you do it a lot.
0: Because at the beginning of the year, that was a conversation. At the beginning of the year, it was who's better. And I think.
1: All right, we got it. Forgive us for getting excited about a pitcher.
0: I think it's been answered that he's better than Nolan McClain. That's all I'm saying. That's all I'm saying.
1: We got one thing going for us as a franchise,
0: mm-hmm.
1: and it's the ability to call up good pitchers over our history. Can we just have the one that
0: you do.
1: We got wrong? We got it wrong, okay?
0: Well, you might have him right. He's just not Cam Schlittler, that's all. Is Kodai Senga the closer for this team next year?
1: Cam Schlittler ever play quarterback in the Big 12?
0: No, he didn't, I don't believe.
1: Well, take that.
0: I asked you a question.
1: I'm sorry.
5: I think he's ignoring you.
0: Is Kodai Senga the closer for the Mets next year?
5: No.
1: I mean, why not? If he's not the closer, he should be a part of the bullpen.
0: Is Devin Williams the closer for you next year?
1: All right. No.
5: Am I speaking as Pete Hoffman or David
0: No,
5: Stern?
0: As you. What do you think they're going to do next year?
5: Not much. I think this team is going to be very similar to what you're seeing now.
0: That's
5: ridiculous.
0: I think that's the question, right? The new offseason, who knows if there's going to be or what the offseason is going to be like. It's going to get canceled on December 1st, and they're going to go into a lockout, right? So it's going to be a weird offseason. The owner's already come out and said they're locked into some certain things, and he's nervous about what next year is going to look like. I'm just curious. You got some guys under contract. Bichette's probably going to opt in. Simeon is here under contract next year. Are they moving on from everybody else, every other young player outside of Benjen Ewing? Is Vientos a part of this team next year?
5: I don't want to be, but I feel like they're going to.
0: But is Alvarez your catcher next year? Where is there even, this is my concern for the New York Mets is where do they even upgrade? Where is the major place where they can upgrade? The outfield set, shortstop is set, third base is set. I don't know how you can argue second base is not set. First base is open, catcher is set. Where do they improve outside of, and you've been saying this, Gallo, when we talk Mets every once in a while, in the newsroom, it's going to be go out and get Scooble. That is going to be the one thing that every Met fan is going to clamor for. Go get Scooble. Right, Evan's already talked the way they're pitching him in L.A., and now who knows what's going on with the Dodgers as far as, he still be the owner. Who knows how much fraud is going to be exposed with that guy out in L.A.? He might not be eager to re-sign him. That's going to be the cry. The richest owner needs to go get the best starting pitcher. But outside of that, as I watched this team and I focused on them very intently last night against the Rays, you got some young pitching. You've got an outfield. But you also have a bunch of empty spaces filling positions, and I don't know how much you upgrade next year.
1: Well, it's also how comfortable are they with a guy if they were to go for second base, Simeon beat on the bench, and I don't think that's something they're going to want to do. He's going to justify it as he's still, even though the numbers don't back this year.
0: Gold glove defense?
1: Right. That's what they're going to do. And he's a veteran.
0: And what other second baseman is out there? I know Jazz is going to be available. You want Jazz to come in and move Simeon to the bench?
5: Yes, I do.
0: You're a Jazz guy?
5: I'm more of a Jazz guy.
0: Is Ketel Marte going to be a free agent this year? I think he might. I'm not sure.
5: I'm worried about him.
1: But, hey, might be cheap.
0: Might be
1: all
0: cheap.
1: All I'm saying, might be cheap. Worth a flyer.
0: Would you bring Marte in here after he's just abandoning the Arizona Diamondbacks?
1: We just can't count on him in August.
0: You don't play meaningful baseball in August anyway.
1: Okay.
5: That's true.
1: You gotta just let me believe in something for the love of God.
0: That was a cheap shot. But I'm wondering where are the upgrades coming from the Mets and how dynamic an offseason they're gonna have where there might not even be an offseason. It's the worst. That's why they were so, trying to go after Turner last year. I don't even know who's available offensively. It's going to be
1: not
0: a terrible crop.
1: Agents.
0: Yeah, it's going to be a terrible crop. Who knows the new finances of baseball? You might be looking at the same exact Met team next year.
1: And the one thing I will say is with Senga, he is at this point has to be keyed in on the bullpen. You're not getting rid of 15 guys on your roster
0: right. And
1: overhauling it. It's not happening. So you have to find the positives where they are. That's a positive. The guy looked like a shell of himself.
0: No.
1: They put him in the pen.
0: He ticked it up to 99.
1: Yeah.
0: He's been throwing 99.
1: Why?
0: I asked the question legitimately. I think there's a chance. I think certainly he's a back-end reliever next year, and there's a chance he's your closer.
1: I don't know what – I still think that he probably views Williams as the closer, but why isn't Senga considered? He's pitched fine.
0: Yeah.
1: And, again, they're not adding 15 new players next year. They might not add four guys to that 26-man roster that are everyday players
0: or
1: bullpens or rotation.
0: Yeah, Polanco's still under contract. Yeah. Semien's still under contract. Like they were able to get rid of Lubob, but I'm assuming Bichette's going to opt in. Now, Bichette opting in doesn't mean you're going to get the same Bichette. Hopefully, the thought would be you get what you thought you were going to get, $40 million play. He's been pretty good. He has been And his defense has been far better than anyone could have expected. I think he's played a really good defensive third base.
1: I think that he's been good for a month, like having like close to a 900 OPS.
0: Mm-hmm.
1: He's still under 700 OPS for the season.
0: Well, that's how bad he was.
1: Yes, and that can't happen.
0: No, and you don't expect it to. So having him there, you assume, is going to be a positive, even though it sounds like running it back.
1: And the young players are exciting. Like, it is something to be excited about. Doesn't mean they're going to be good next year.
0: No.
1: And to both of your points, like, I don't think they're improving the roster drastically. And they have first base, maybe catcher, maybe second base as a chance to get better. You don't need an outfielder.
0: No.
1: Like, the hope is if you did bring in an outfielder, but Soto's not going to want a DH full time. He's not moving first.
0: No, he's not doing that.
1: Like, it's not happening.
0: That would be interesting if he would move to first. I don't think he will. I think he fancies
5: Jared Young there, so we're set.
0: I think he's going to be there. You can get a fourth outfielder or whatever, some pop or whatever. But yeah, I mean,
5: Lubob's going to be available probably. That's the problem. They keep on bringing
0: back. If Scooble's the offseason, how much better is this team next year?
5: It's not much. No. Now, I'll tell you this much. Like, as far as pitching goes, you have somebody reliable. That's good because between him and McLean, it's not like Peralta getting the ball every fifth day and going 2 2/3 and just like letting everything on fire.
0: Mm-hmm.
5: You know, so at least you have somebody reliable on the mound. But even that's not enough, though. You need people.
0: Yeah,
5: that
0: one
5: can
0: starting
5: hit the
0: pitcher
5: ball.
0: Doesn't change an entire.
5: The Yankees right now are going through ruts because their pitching is great and they don't have their offense isn't where it should be. But when everyone comes back healthy, when Judge comes back, you have a threat in that lineup. That's going to create a trickle effect up and down the lineup.
0: Trickle, like trickle economics?
5: Yes, trickling.
1: I would say a ripple effect, but that's just me.
0: Yes, I would say a ripple effect too. But that's okay. No, it trickles down. It kind of makes sense, I suppose.
1: And I also don't think that the offense is going to be a problem, and they're probably not going to get better much offensively. Even if Carson Bench continues to play like he does,
0: mm-hmm.
1: I still believe in Lindor. Obviously, Soto's a beast. I don't know how to feel about Bichette, but I don't think that's an offense that's winning you like 80, 90 games next year. The starting pitching, I could see more of being a strength because you have, even if Thornton and Scott are not frontline starters, they're better than what you were trotting out most of the season.
0: Mm-hmm.
1: And they've been good. I mean, I'm surprised Christian Scott has turned into anything.
0: Yeah.
1: And your next ready best prospect is a starting pitcher.
0: And Jung-Tong?
1: Well, no, Santucci. No. But
0: Santucci.
1: And then there's the maybe we get something. I don't think so. I don't believe in him. But maybe you get something out of Tong. But Scooble's not changing this team by 10 games next year. He's also probably going to – they'll sign him, and he'll be out by June because his arm is just being run into the ground.
0: I think they are going to sign him. I think he's going to be a Met next year.
1: And it's going to happen.
0: I think off of this season – I think he's going to be a Met next year.
5: Does he sign?
0: I just don't, because and the other thing is, like we're talking about, I don't know how many changes are coming. I think he's going to have to do something for this team and something for this fan base. He's going to have to. Scooble's the thing he'll do. And then you have arguably the best starting pitcher in the game. You have Juan Soto and you have Lindor as your three superstars. And then you've got an outfield of two young kids you really believe in. And the rest of the rotation should be serviceable. There's going to be people off of just Scooble talking about how the Mets are going to be the biggest surprise in the Major League Baseball next year.
1: And there were people this year that thought
0: the biggest surprise in Major League Baseball this year.
1: They walked into that.
0: Yeah, you did. 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
7: 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Cubs third baseman Alex Bregman hit 3 home runs, including one off Brewers first baseman Andrew Vaughn, who pitched the 7th and 8th innings of last night's game. I'm Adam Abdallah.
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10: 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We've got new trouble in Queens on the southbound Van Wyck right at Hillside Avenue. Looks like a dead 18-wheeler's got the middle lane knocked out, and that's why the southbound Van Wyck even worse than usual from the LIE on down. Southbound Van Wyck and the Grand Central either way also extra tough to Kew Gardens because of a collision on the westbound Jackie Robinson Parkway before Forest Park Drive, leaving you single file. Northbound FDR Drive near to Queensboro, you got an accident, you got a mess from the 20s. Citybound George is fine, west side the best of it out. Lincoln's about 10 minutes in. Outbound Lincoln, no more than 10 to 15 from 11th, better from 9th. Holland, 10 minutes out of town on the Jersey side. Newark Bay, better either way. 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

0: greatest one-hit wonder of all time. It's definitely in the top five. One-hit wonder of all time? Gotta be. 1983. Made it all the way to number one. Knocking off Michael Jackson's Beat It.
1: I did not know that. That's incredible.
0: Mm-hmm. And then Michael Jackson was number one right after that with something else. I think it was Michael Jackson.
1: Well, it was Beat It.
0: No, I think it was, it was Michael Jackson, Billie Jean. Then Billie Jean got knocked off by this, and then Beat It was number one after. Come on, Eileen.
1: Hitmaker.
0: Well, yes. Hitmaker. So I'm glad. This is the first time I'm glad Craig's not here, because if Craig were here, we'd probably have a problem. Because I don't think he would be looking at me or talking to me, because he'd be focused on Sydney Sweeney. Have you seen she put out her new lingerie along with a full ad, you know?
2: No, I did not see
0: that. Yes.
1: Doing some research.
0: Doing some research during the break. You know, just looking up normal things. Sydney Sweeney has put out her new lingerie line called Birthday Boobs. Or, I'm sorry, I think that's what she's calling her unveiling of it. Sweeney put on a see-through lingerie to do a birthday boobs unboxing in her most brilliant marketing so far. So I think she's unveiling new lingerie.
2: Birthday.
0: Oh, sire.

0: Honey, it's the Siren Collection. Birthday Poops. It's everywhere. I thought you'd love it.
1: Sidney Sweeney.
0: No, yeah, no, I remember that, like, you know, bracelet with all the kids' names on it you've been asking me for forever. Forget that crap. I got you some nice, I got you some nice, see, you know, birthday boobs. Everybody wants birthday boobs.
2: I just regret searching birthday boobs on Twitter.
0: You say that every time we do something like this.
2: Because you guys have a weird algorithm compared
0: to mine. It's on all the different sites.
2: And it didn't pop up
0: It's
2: for
0: on
2: me.
0: All this.
2: A lot more inappropriate things popped
0: on,
2: up for
0: It's
2: me.
0: On Barstool. It's on if Bro you, Bible. It's on
1: if
0: all
1: you
0: those.
1: Just type in Sidney Sweeney, that's all you got to do. That's the first thing.
2: I went on Twitter, and I did that, and well, it was a mistake.
0: Oh, yeah, you don't go on Twitter and search birthday boobs. What's wrong with you?
2: It was like the Josh Allen nuts thing. Not great.
0: I think I was in the car for that. He's doing a nut
2: he's
0: company,
2: like a
0: right?
2: Nut air.
0: Yeah.
2: Of like a farm.
0: Of a farm?
2: That was like a thing we searched.
0: I remember. I was in the car for it.
2: It's just all, like Tom Hardy.
0: He's selling
2: like,
0: pistachio nuts, right?
2: Yeah.
1: Yes, he is. That's right.
0: He's making like $3 million a year.
2: Must be nice.
1: Some of the best nuts ever.
0: Rather have birthday boobs.
2: Well, if I don't stick to my diet, I will.
1: By the way, just throwing it out there, because I went to Dick's yesterday.
0: Mm-hmm.
1: When you walk into Dick's, do you know what the apostrophe is made out of? The sign.
0: Okay. Explain this to me one more time.
1: Dick's,
0: when you go
1: the
0: to
1: store.
0: Dick's, the store, yes.
1: The apostrophe. It's D-I-C-K, apostrophe S.
0: Yeah.
1: What is the apostrophe made out of? What is the symbol for the apostrophe? It's not an apostrophe. It's something else.
2: I don't know why he brought this up.
0: I don't know why either. All right, so it's not an apostrophe? Is it shaped like an apostrophe?
1: Yeah.
2: It's so obvious. It's not inappropriate.
0: Obvious is inappropriate.
2: Big Sporting Goods.
0: Yeah, it's a baseball bat. It's a
1: not a bat.
0: It's a boomerang.
1: It's not a bat. What do you use the bat for?
0: To hit a baseball. It's a baseball.
2: Yeah, it's
0: a bunch of balls.
2: Basketball, soccer, baseball.
0: All right, so we've got a bunch of balls with
2: golf ball.
1: Yeah,
0: makes sense.
1: I never noticed it before. I thought it was very interesting.
0: Really? No, I've never noticed the apostrophe as a bunch of baseballs. Is it all balls or just baseballs?
1: Yeah, basketball, baseball, yeah, I think so soccer. Yeah, everything.
2: I was shocked when I went to the Garden City Mall or whatever mall's over there.
0: Roosevelt Field.
2: And they have a giant, like, Dick's Sporting Good in there.
0: Mm-hmm.
2: I was very excited. They closed all of mine.
1: Nah, the Dick's are coming back. They're everywhere. They're in White Plains.
0: Yeah. There's a Dick's in the mall up by me. The Galloway something mall.
2: No.
0: Up in Middletown, New York.
2: Nothing. Maybe I might be wrong. I don't think there's any in Brooklyn. There used to be one on the Bell Parkway, which also used to be a Model's.
1: Well, that's the thing. That once Model's is gone now, and now it's probably the resurgence of Dick's. Because with sports...
0: Are you suggesting Dick's are on the rise? I couldn't even say it. So stupid. We're being stupid.
2: Dick's
0: we're being stupid.
2: Field.
1: You're right. I'm so
0: we're
1: happy
0: being
1: Craig...
0: stupid.
1: I'm so happy Craig is not here
0: right
1: now.
0: Yeah, we're being stupid. We're being stupid. Let's get back to the calls. 888-808-1019. Rick in Tampa. What's up, Rick?
3: Okay, we're talking about boobs and dicks. All right, let's switch it up.
0: I really didn't intend that. I literally saw the Sidney Sweeney thing, and I immediately thought Craig would be not able to look at me for about 10 minutes because Sidney Sweeney does not look terrible. Yeah.
3: No, she don't. Hey, C-Mac, I have to ask you because I know you brought it up before and as a Giants fan. Would you say, all right, we had the first two games, game one, must win, because we hate the Cowboys, and we never beat them in the first week. What are you thinking of it? Because I know if we lose that game, it's like, well, you can't go 0-2. It doesn't matter how tough the teams were playing, right? Mm-hmm. I mean, it's like if we lose the Cowboys, I mean, they're a high-powered team, and I wouldn't, you know, it's obviously could happen. But
0: of course,
3: it's a must win. It's got to be. It has to change. We have to be able to win the first game against the Cowboys, and then something never happened.
0: It's tough to say must win. It's an important win. It's not a must win. If they lose, the season isn't over. It's a important game. It's important to show the division that the Giants are a credible team. They're at home. You want to win your home games against your division. I don't think the Dallas Cowboys are some sort, and that's what pissed me off too about like listening to Russo. They're going 0-2. Why are the Cowboys significantly better than the Giants? Why are the Cowboys? I guarantee.

0: guaranteed to walk into MetLife Stadium for Sunday Night Football on opening week, why are they guaranteed to come in and beat the Giants? Like, what about the Cowboys is so significantly better other than, you know, Dak Prescott in the passing attack? Okay. You're telling me the defense is that good? Their defense was not good last year. They drafted a couple, they drafted a big time player. They've added some guys. They paid Williams. Like, they're going to be a good team. I'm not saying they're a pushover. I'm not saying the Giants are definitely going to beat them. But, like, we talk as if the Giants have no chance in that game against the Cowboys. I think the Giants can win that game. I don't think the Cowboys are suddenly unbeatable. I don't think they're that good. I don't know if I view them as one of the top teams in the NFC. You think they're, like, one of the top teams in the NFC? I don't think they're as good as Philadelphia. I don't think they're as good as the Rams. I don't think they're as good as the 49ers. Like, I don't know why we just assume that they're going to be this dominant team that the Giants, well, they open with the Cowboys, tough break. Like, why? Rams, I get. But I don't think they're just some juggernaut. I tell you the truth. You're telling me, you know, let's go through the teams in the NFC that are better than the Dallas Cowboys. Philadelphia, for sure. I think Rams, 49ers, Seattle, for sure. I think the Detroit's better. I think Chicago could be better. Like, I don't know. They're not a juggernaut.
1: I think the Niners are better.
0: Yeah. Did I not say the Niners? I'm sorry. Yeah, that, I think the entire West, practically, outside of Arizona. Rams, 49ers, Seattle, all better. I think you could argue Green Bay's better. I think Detroit's better. I think you can argue the Bears are better. I think Philadelphia's better. So, like, the Giants, if we all believe that the Giants, because with one breath we'll go, well, the Giants are going to be better this year. All right, so the Giants are going to be better this year, but there's no way in hell they beat the seventh, eighth, or ninth best team in the NFC?
1: Like, I think with the Cowboys, it's the star power. It's not that they're actually, I know a lot of people are high on them, but
0: a lot of people are high on them.
1: Dak, CeeDee, Pickens.
0: Last year.
1: Right. And they are also one injury away on defense from being a very shallow defensive team.
0: Yeah.
1: I think it's kind of overblown that they're just going to take this gigantic leap. And
0: I'm with you.
1: And I get it. Everyone wanted Caleb Downs, and he was supposed to be this game changer. Mm-hmm. He also wasn't the number one pick in the draft.
0: Like, no.
1: It's not like...
0: He wasn't the first defensive pick. He wasn't the second defensive pick in the draft.
1: Who's to say Reese isn't a far more impactful player than him?
0: Of course. I mean, look, Downs might be more impactful, and Reese is viewed as a bit of a project, you know, but like, and Bailey is an edge rusher, and we'll see if he's anything else but that. But, and Downs is a great player, obviously. But all of a sudden, the Cowboys they can't beat the Cowboys. Now, again, must win is tough. It's not must win. Even if they lose to the Cowboys, week two against the Rams isn't a must win. Then you get the Titans at home, that becomes a must win. Titans and Cardinals. Like, for me, they should win the next three games. So if they get off to a good start, now we're talking, like, that's when, if we're going to talk about the Giants being a playoff contender, they need to win one of the two games to start the year, and then you look at taking down the Titans, the Rams, and having a chance with the Commanders and the Saints. Like, now you get off to a good start. Now you want to rattle off, you know, five of the first seven. You want to go 5-2. Now you're off to a good start. Now you look like a playoff team. And if that's the other thing too. Like, if John Harbaugh comes in and sells us all on this, the idea he's going to change the franchise. I know he's not necessarily selling that, but like the idea that John Harbaugh is going to come in and change the franchise. They get off to that. They win opening week against the Cowboys, and then they take down the Titans. They take down the Cardinals. They take down the Commanders. They take down the Saints, and they're 5-1 through the first six. Now everyone believes it, including the New York Giants in that locker room. Now, I'm not saying they will do that. I'm just saying that they're set up to win three of the first five games, or at least two of the first five games at home against the Titans and the Cardinals. Get off to a good start for the first time and build belief inside the room that things have changed. That's what happened with Dable's first year. Let's be honest, that's what happened with Dable's first year. They won that first game in Tennessee. They went for two. They found their way into the end zone. They found their way into to get the extra point. Barkley would not be denied on that play. They go on the road into Tennessee and take a game no one expected, and then they were off running. Wilson and Roxbury. What's up, Wilson?
2: Hey, what's up, man? Hey, listen, I've been a Giants fan for 45 years. Mm-hmm. You're saying that it's not a must-win. It's a season-breaking game. If they lose against the Cowboys, we're looking at 0-3 again, because I don't think we'll beat Tennessee. And then you know what's going to happen?
0: Why don't you think they're going to beat Tennessee?
2: Because it's like a here-we-go-again moment again. Because you know you're not beating the LA Rams, and you know what? I'm gonna be one of them. I'm gonna be calling for this kid not to play again, because I'm not sold on this kid being a starting quarterback to begin with. If I start 0-2, 0-3, there's no way John Harbaugh can put this kid back. He didn't draft him anyway. So listen,
0: You think they go to Jameis Winston if they start 0-3?
2: Oh my God, without a doubt.
0: Yeah, they won't.
2: But then we're gonna look for a new quarterback next year.
0: Unless Jackson Dart is the reason they lost the three games, which I doubt highly. Unless Jackson Dart throws eight picks in those three games.
2: Hey, let me ask you something.
0: Yeah.
2: Why are you so high on? Because I watched
0: him play football.
2: So I want this kid to be good.
0: Yeah, I watched him play. I saw his athleticism. I saw his ability to run. I saw his ability to make plays down the field. I saw him play football games. I saw him win against. I saw him beat the undefeated Chargers at the time. I saw him beat Philadelphia.
2: I saw him build a
0: 19-0 lead against the Denver Broncos. I saw him driving to beat the playoff-bound Chicago Bears before getting the concussion. That's why.
2: You know what I want to see from this kid, man? I want this kid to drop back, and throw a ball 35 yards from the pocket accurately. Okay, because you cannot play quarterback the way he plays quarterback.
0: You took away from Jackson Dart's first year that you don't think he can do that?
2: No, he can. No, you can't.
0: I disagree with you. You don't think he can throw a 35-yard pass accurately from the pocket? Yes, he can. You want to say it's not his forte yet? It's not what makes him special? It's not the best part of him? It's not what makes you excited about him, his accuracy from 35 yards out inside the pocket? Okay, I think that's fair. The idea he can't do it, I don't agree with. The idea he can't do it as well as some other guys yet in his career, that he's not, you know, Troy Aikman, who, you know, we talked about a couple weeks ago, Craig. He's not Troy Aikman that accurate from the pocket just yet. He'll probably never be as good as Troy Aikman was. But, like, I don't think it's something that he can't do. If they decide to make them, if a defense is able to have the game plan and then execute the game plan to say Jackson Dart beat us from the pocket, I don't think I'm at the point where I don't think Jackson Dart can do it. I just like his skill set and the tools outside of that. Yeah, his ability to run is a big part of his game, probably more dynamic than that element, yeah. And I thought he threw on the run. I thought he makes plays when they break down. I think he's tough as nails, and I think he can throw accurately from the pocket. Absolutely. Absolutely. I think he showed every tool set needed to be an NFL starting quarterback in this league and to be a legitimate guy for a franchise. I think he's shown every tool. Can he do it consistently? Can he understand the offense? Can he be careful with the football? Can he stay healthy? Like, there's a lot to what Jackson Dart needs to do to prove he could be that guy. But from watching him last year, I didn't leave going, he needs to show us he can throw from the pocket accurately. I think he can. Can he do it consistently? Of course. But, like, I don't think it's out. I don't think, like, Tim Tebow could not do that. Like, there have been quarterbacks, you're right, who cannot do it, who cannot sit back in the pocket and be accurate, pick apart a defense, and throw the ball 40 yards outside the numbers accurately. Like, there are quarterbacks who cannot do that. Tim Tebow being one of them. Like, but don't talk about him like he's Tim Tebow. Like, his arm doesn't allow him to be an NFL quarterback. I totally disagree with you. Mario in Long Beach. What's up, Mario?
3: Hi, C-Mac. How you doing?
0: Good. How are you, buddy?
3: Good. Yeah, so I think you guys are doing a great job without Craig there, especially yourself. And
2: And I like the interactions now you have with Hoff and Gallo, you know? And listen, they got their own show, too, so it's nice to hear them talk a little bit with you once in a while. It's good how you interact with them. Yes. And I really enjoy it.
0: We let them chime in every once in a while.
2: Yeah, why not?
0: We'll see if we can
2: get
0: one of them in here to sit next to me so I don't have to hear the other ones talk when they're on mic. That's kind of driving me crazy. So hopefully we can figure out how to just get Gallo in here sitting next to me tomorrow. But we let them talk every once in a while. That's how Big Mac was created. Craig let Big Mac eat because Big Mac was entertaining and funny. And as soon as these guys get there, then maybe we'll let them hear. We'll hear from them a little bit more.
2: Listen, two interesting points about the Giants, if I may. Are you ready?
0: Yes, you may.
2: And I want to know, I looked it up. I didn't know this, and I just found it out. And tell me if any of you three guys knew this. Number one is, last year, Dexter Lawrence was the most double-teamed guy in the whole NFL. 75% of the snaps he was double-teamed. So that means it's going to be a lot more difficult this year because you're not going to have anybody that they're going to have double team all the time.
0: Well,
2: so it's going to be a little bit more difficult for the defensive line,
0: No doubt. They're going to have an added rush. They're going to have an added playmaker in Arvell Reese and the new Simmons, the new linebacking core in general. So that should help. But and we learned that. I didn't know it was the most in the NFL. But if you remember the whole thing with him and Carl Banks, and Carl Banks saying that nobody respects him anymore, they don't double team him anymore, and then the Giants talked about how the numbers were the same, and he was still getting double teamed the same. So I knew he was getting double teamed. I didn't know it was the most in the NFL. No. Listen, Dexter Lawrence is a great player. I did not want to see Dexter Lawrence go. Right? They got a top 10 pick, so I can't argue with it. And we'll see if he impacts the offensive line enough, and I'm hoping he will. Maybe one day he moves to tackle, but right now at guard, we'll see how impactful he is. It sucks to see great players go. I'm never a fan of it. It's worked for different teams at different times. Jamal Adams here in New York with the New York Jets is one that jumps out at you, which is a tremendous trade. Ended up being a great deal for the New York Jets as he kind of fell off after he left the Jets, and they got back, an immense quality. I think Sauce Gardner, you can't turn down two first-round picks for Sauce. Hate to see a good corner in Sauce go. Maybe a little overrated, but still a very good player. And that's, we'll find out, but I think that's going to prove to turn out good for the Jets. But I don't like seeing great players go. So Dexter Lawrence was an impact player for them. Last year was a down year for him, coming off the injury. He was dealing with the arm issues, maybe a little out of shape and a little just losing fatigued. I think the Giants and what they've become ate him up a little bit, and that's on him. I'm not saying it's acceptable. I'm not saying I understand. You're a New York Giant. Go out there and play and stop worrying, but at the same time, it's just the way some humans are. It beat him down eventually, and he wanted out. Now, they still had the worst run defense in the sport with him and all those double teams. So I don't know how much worse they could be than the worst. So I'm assuming it's going to get better this year just because they've got a new defensive coordinator. It's not Shane Bowen, who was god-awful. But, Dexter Lawrence is going to prove to be a player they're going to miss, and especially that D-tackle and D-line position. They are bereft of depth to the point where they're, trading for guys from Baltimore on Saturday. 888-808-1019. We'll come right back. Continue to take your calls. McMonagle here with you, rocking solo on the Carton Show, as we got you till 7 o'clock right here on The Fan. Which one did you get? We're coming to you live from the Town Fair Tire Studios, powered by Town Fair Tire. Nobody beats Town Fair Tire. 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
0: 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Trouble out of Lower Manhattan, the outbound of Holland Tunnel is subject to closure. Because of a breakdown, they got a fish out heading back towards New Jersey, so 20 to 30 minutes out of Lower Manhattan. Inbound side of the Skyway, the outbound covered roadway a bit slow, Newark Bay to and from. The better idea, Lincoln out of town, an extra 15 minutes from 11th, better from 9th. Inbound Lincoln, 10 minutes. Citybound George's fine, West Side Highway, best of it, getting you out of town in Queens on the westbound Long Island Expressway, getting over to Main Street, getting rid of a crash, and that's going to make a mess from the Clearview Expressway. The westbound Grand Central gets you over to Kew Gardens. 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

0: 525, Big Mac here with you. 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All right, a couple of newsy things. We had found out earlier in the day, because Boone told Talking Yanks in his interview, but it is now official, the Yankees have returned Ryan McMahon from the IL, so he is now added to the team. I believe in September you get two added roster spots, a position player and a pitcher. So there is no roster move for the Ryan McMahon. He just comes up and joins the team. And they added John Schreiber, who they picked up off waivers from the Kansas City Royals. And they've added him to the bullpen and activated him from the roster. So those are the two moves, the September, what used to be call-ups, whatever you want to call it now. McMahon back from the injury. I'll be happy to see him back at third base defensively. And John Schreiber added to the bullpen. The other thing that kind of got newsworthy and people reacting to from the Aaron Boone interview with Talking Yanks is George Lombard is not going to be in the lineup tonight. He did some running. You saw if you watched the game last night on the broadcast, they showed him pregame doing some running and stuff, but he's still day-to-day. And Aaron Boone said, when asked, I guess, if they would consider the IL, he said they won't rule it out. He doesn't think it's an IL stint, but they can't rule it out. And bye to SNY. Thank you very much for hanging with us for 2 hours today. We'll catch you tomorrow on SNY. And see if you could tell Gary to get it's McMonagle. I don't know if they've said it wrong, but every time they do, I get a million tweets. It's McMonagle. It's really not that hard. Just sound it out. It's as it's spelled, really. I mean, I don't understand it, but that's okay.
1: It is how it's spelled.
0: It is how it's spelled.
1: That's the only reason why I learned how to spell it.
0: I don't know why. It's so hard. And then there are just things that bother me, too. And I called Ray out. The scheduling, like you just said, you got an email adjusting your schedule with the scheduling around here. McMonigle. That's my name on the schedule.
1: McMonigle?
0: I'm the afternoon drive host right here at the station. They can't spell my name right on the scheduling.
1: You want me to go get Ray?
0: I already talked to him.
1: Oh.
0: Said this is unacceptable. At least it's not McGonagall. It is a different way of misspelling, which is unique and I like. Thankfully, it's something different. But he put an O in there. How is that possible? You want to know something else? I'm not going to show you because it's the worst damn picture. I don't know where they got it from. But the card that gets me in the building. Spelled incorrectly. G-A-L. McMonagall.
1: Does yours have the right company? Because mine still says Entercom.
0: No, it still says CBS. That's how long I've been here. I think it might say Entercom. I don't know. But I would show it, but it's the worst damn picture of me ever. I don't know. It's like they got me after I was, I don't know, running from the in to get out of the rain or something.
1: I don't have facial hair.
0: The collar's all terrible. Yeah, it's still CBS. Mick Monagale. G-A-L-E.
1: That's rough, dude.
0: The name is never right, no matter what I do.
1: I don't have a beard or a man.
0: The length's like, it doesn't matter where the career goes. The name will always be wrong. It's unbelievable.
1: Well, I think that's

0: Maybe what? You think
1: thing.
0: It's what?
1: That's your thing.
0: You think it's my thing? You think that's my thing?
1: Maybe Gary's doing it.
0: That's what
1: on
0: you're
1: purpose.
0: Known for. Yankee shill and incorrectly spelled names.
1: Well, but that's. And a great voice.
0: That's true.
1: And the number one athlete. What was it? Athlete of the
0: Year?
1: Athlete
0: of the Year, H. Frank Carey High School, 2001. Yes. You can laugh at it now. It got me $630 worth of textbooks at college. Okay?
1: That's crazy because I did like a
0: Wendy's. It came with a $600 book scholarship, that award.
1: I got a $250 Wendy's single parent one.
0: Single parent one?
1: Yeah, my parents are divorced.
0: Okay. And so
1: I didn't really have to do much.
0: And so Wendy's gave you $200 towards books?
1: $250.
0: Not bad.
1: Yeah.
0: I didn't know that. But I got,
1: we used to get those pamphlets when you were in like a senior, and it's like all the scholarships that are available.
0: Yeah.
1: And I literally only saw because I loved Wendy's at the time. I was like, oh, Wendy's.
0: But yeah, no, I that's funny. I got, but it was Athlete of the Year. I got $630, I think, if I remember correctly, towards my school textbooks for college the next year, senior year, obviously. I cherished all my awards, but I told you one of the best moments of my life. Every teacher loved me. Every coach loved me. I was very well liked because I'm a respectful, handsome fella. But I didn't get along with one Spanish teacher. The only class I ever failed was 11th grade Spanish, 10th grade Spanish. I had to retake it. No, it was 11th grade Spanish and I had to retake it again senior year. The only class I've ever failed in my life. Was Spanish 11th grade. I had to retake the Regents senior year. It was a disaster. I aced the Regents because even as bad as I was at foreign language, 2 years I was good. I didn't need more than 2 years. So the second year was very easy for me. So me and the teacher didn't get along. And the night I got into an argument with her during class, and the night before was awards night. And I left early because you can only carry so many awards. So I was like, I might as well leave. If they give me another one, I don't think I could even carry it out of the building. Right? So I had football captain, football MVP, baseball captain, baseball county, whatever it was. I forget all the awards I won. So I had to leave.
1: You're holding them like Beyonce with like the
0: Well, because
1: Grammys.
0: They were plaques. They all came in plaques. They weren't trophies. They're plaques. So like when I envision carrying them, I'm carrying all my plaques. So I guess I left early and didn't get the triathlete award, which isn't, all that much. I played three sports. So it was just the triathlete award, but it happened to be a really big one. It was like a big plaque this big with the C for carry. It would also be like a captain, but it was like, the C that you would embroider on a jacket or a shirt behind like a little pane of glass. But it was literally like this big. It was the biggest one. But I left before I got it because it didn't mean anything to me. All it was you played three sports. Like, okay, great. I played three sports. It was a triathlete award, whatever. But I left. So the next day, my football coach knocks on the door of my Spanish class of all classes. Right after I got into, it was like the last day of school, second to last day of school. And we got into a discussion, whatever. And like, I don't want to call out the teacher, but she was like, I'll use the word jerk, although that's not the word she used. She's like, you're such a jerk. I was like, and the whole class went, oh. I was like, me? Jerk? Never. Right? So just at that moment, my coach knocks on the door. He's like, can I please speak to Chris McMonagle? He got my name right. And she was like, please take him. So I walk out and he's like, hey, you left too early. You forgot your award. And it's the big plaque. I walk back into that classroom and I said, excuse me. I had to get my jerk award and sat back down. And again, that's not the word that was used, but I'll use it here. I said, had to get my jerk award. And I sat, greatest moment of my life.
1: You were living in 80s.
0: That's what it was.
1: Did you have your varsity jacket on?
0: No, I didn't have the, I was probably wearing one of the jerseys or something. I don't know, but it was just, I walked back into that room with the big massive award and I was just like, I had to get my jerk award. It's great.
1: That's not as impressive as the award I won, which
0: What's
1: was
0: that?
1: Most passionate. Which was to give it to the guy that they couldn't find an award for.
0: So really?
1: Yeah.
0: Passionate?
1: Yeah. It was like most improved. They were like, we gotta give this kid something. He can't be the only guy who doesn't get anything.
0: Most passionate. I like it.
1: My coach was a good guy, Coach Camerano, but he was like, he really was always talking about football. I'm like, you just didn't have to give me something. This feels worse. And my buddies were having a blast about it.
0: No, and my buddies.
1: You're so passionate, dude.
0: Yeah. My buddies make fun of me they call it the gym student of the year. All my buddies are like, you're talking about that gym student of the year award. No, it wasn't gym student of the year. It was athlete of the year. And again, it came with $600 worth of textbooks, so you can all go stick it.

0: Mine came with shame.
1: That's funny. It came with shame. But yeah, that was it. Then I ballooned, quite honestly. All right, let's just go. 888-808-1.
0: You're still a great athlete.
1: Then my athlete, yeah, I stopped. I shouldn't have stopped.
0: You know the skills are there because
1: the skills are still there.
0: All the time.
1: Mm-hmm. One day I'll show. We'll do something. We'll have a softball game. We'll have a basketball game.
0: You're the best
1: game.
0: Person in the softball
1: We'll have
0: game.
1: Something.
0: Well, besides the ex-professional baseball player.
1: Well, yeah. Tiki Barber also made an incredible catch.
0: Yeah. Could have
1: so I don't know if I was the best. I did have the most hits.
0: Yeah.
1: That is a proven fact. I went back and looked at the audio with, I think, your help. Was it you who did? Did you do the cam work that game? Yeah. I think when they were calling me out on it during the Carton Roberts show, I went back and made sure. I looked and watched the entire game. I got 6 hits in the 3 games we played. Nobody else got more than 4 hits in the game.
0: Couple of snags at third base. Cody Decker to bomb. He also hit 400 of them in the minors.
1: Yeah.
0: Not that impressive.
1: No, it wasn't that impressive. I got the most hits. Bob in Steel Horse, New York. Where's Steel Horse, New York, Bob?
2: Westchester.
1: West
2: Happy
1: Chester.
2: To hear your voice.
1: No, thank you.
2: Yeah, daily listener. Like your vibe. You always come across knowledgeable and intuitive. So kudos. So the deal is that you are perplexing because every time somebody calls, they go, "Hey Chris, hey McGonigal, hey C Mac, hey Big Mac."
1: Oh, you think it's too many?
2: So I'm hoping that we can set what's the record straight. I got an idea.
1: Mm-hmm.
2: I think we just call you Smack.
1: Smack.
2: Kind of a, yeah, C-Mac, Smack.
1: Yeah, but how does that help incorporate, if you just called me C-Mac, Smack is like C-Mac without pronouncing the C strongly, but it doesn't incorporate Big Mac or McMonagle, it's just Smack.
0: Smack Monocle.
1: No, yeah, right. No, I don't know. I've only been Big Mac when I worked with Craig. That's it. I was Big Mac Carton Roberts, and now I'm Big Mac here. Other than that, I've kind of just gone by Chris. C-Mac was like my backstage name, like because Eddie Scazzeri calls us all C-Lo for LaPresti, C-Mac. So like but I didn't really use it on air, and now I kind of use the C-Mac with Saturdays because it's C-Mac. You know, I didn't call the overnight show the C-Mac show. But I do call Saturdays with C-Mac because I need Saturdays with Mac, Saturdays with Chris, Saturdays with McMonagle. I guess I could do that. But I've been using C-Mac for the Saturday show. But it's just Big Mac and C-Mac. It's not that bad. And then Chris and McMonagle. I guess it's a lot.
0: It's really not.
1: It's like Apollo Creed. I have as many names as Apollo Creed.
0: Michael Jordan's got like 6 nicknames.
1: Does he?
0: We already went over this.
1: No, you called him his airness?
0: Is it an actual nickname?
1: No, it's not.
0: You Google his nicknames and look at the second one that pops up.
1: His airness? His royal airness?
0: That's the whole point.
1: No, I don't think so. It's been used before. I'll grant you that.
0: Oh.
1: But it's not his nickname. It's not
0: the policing that you two do.
1: Yeah,
0: it's that chair. It's the chair that you sit in.
1: It's just not
0: true. A throne of lies is what that is.
1: It's a throne of lies. You sit on a throne of lies. Kyle in Long Island. What's up, Kyle?
3: Hey, first time caller, long time listener. Love your work on the Yankees. Wild. I had no idea you went to Cary.
1: I did.
3: Cary class of 06. We must have crossed over for like a year.
1: Yeah, maybe. I guess. Yeah. Unlike every other school now, I'm assuming they still do it 7 through 12, right?
3: Exactly.
1: Yeah, because like my kids now go to middle school and everything. We didn't have a junior in Long Island. We just went straight from elementary. Which elementary school did you go to?
3: John Street, you?
1: You went to John Street?
3: Yeah.
1: Yeah, no, I went to Polk Street.
3: Sure.
1: Yeah, we had all of our elementary schools were named after presidents. I got James K. Polk. I don't know why. But everything else was Jefferson. Everything was Jefferson, John, Washington. I got Polk out of nowhere. Why Polk? I don't know. I never understood that. But you figure you give me a classic president, Lincoln. Give me a strong president, Polk, James K. Polk. But I went to Polk Street and I went to Cary. Yeah, so I'm a little older than you.
3: Yeah, just a little. I heard ANS Bagels. I heard they changed hands.
1: Did they really? I haven't been to ANS in a long time. That was the bagel spot in Franklin Square. We'd always get bagels at ANS Bagels. And the joke about ANS Bagels was, it was where you went late night after If you went to A&S Bagels, I still believe this like today. If you go to A&S Bagels after 1 a.m., you're bumping into someone you know. Like every time you go to A&S Bagels for something late after a night of drinking, 1:30 in the morning, you go to A&S Bagels to get either one of their sandwiches or just the BLT or whatever, you'd go there. And sure enough, it'd be like, oh, Scott, what's up, man? Haven't seen you in 5 years. You always run into someone that you knew from back in the day when you go to A&S. Every single time. But it's a great bagel spot. And it was also part of the football game day ritual. You go to A&S and you get a Rudy on a twist. Get a Rudy on a twist before games. That was the Saturday morning special. I'd go to A&S Bagels, Rudy on a twist. Eat that bad boy while I'm getting dressed. Blast Princes of the Universe from Queen. That's how you prepared yourself for a high school football game in Long Island. 888-80. 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Give me a second. 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
5: 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Reports say that Cardinals running back and third overall pick Jeremiah Love is about 50-50 to play in the team's first game of the season. Love suffered an ankle injury in the Cardinals' first preseason game against the Raiders, where he had 14 touches. The Cardinals opened the season on the road against the Chargers on September 13th. I'm Adam Abdallah.
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29: 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Grand Central getting worse either way to the National Tennis Center in advance of the evening session over at the U.S. Open. Jackie Robinson Parkway and eastbound parking lot out of Brooklyn all the way to Metropolitan Avenue as they get rid of a collision, and the Cross Island loaded southbound past Union Turnpike because of an earlier wreck. Citybound George, pretty good ride to the upper and lower west side. The best of it out over at the Lincoln, 15 to 20 in, 20 to 30 on from 11th, better from 9th. 20 minutes home at the Holland because of an earlier breakdown on the Jersey side. 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

0: 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It's the Carton Show with Big Mac, taking it until 7 o'clock here on this Tuesday. We got Yankee baseball later. Tonight, Mets and Tampa again for a second go-round. Hopefully, asking the Mets to do it twice, it's a lot. The Mets did their job last night. Yankees did not follow suit. The Mets, you got Sean Manaea against Freddy Peralta. Any part of you look at, all right, so here's a quick test on a Met fan. Freddy Peralta shoves tonight, or Yankee, Mets take him down?
1: I want to win.
0: What you're rooting for. I'm saying pessimistic. Like, what do you think's going to happen? I know you're rooting for the Mets to win.
1: Oh, he's going to go seven scoreless innings.
0: That's what I'm saying. You think he's going to have the best start of the season?
1: Yeah.
0: Yeah. What do you think?
2: Yeah, I only agree with that. I agree with that.
0: Because you hate him. He's been a bum. He's been even bad for Tampa.
2: No,
0: but also, you expect him to pitch well against the Mets.
2: His last game, he pitched well. I think he went six innings, two hits.
0: Oh, okay.
2: I think he had like five strikeouts. So he, no runs, pitched really, really well.
0: Mm-hmm.
2: They fixed something. So I think we're screwed.
0: He was bad for them the first couple starts.
2: Yeah, but they fixed something. They've realized how to not make him suck anymore.
1: Morabito in the lineup tonight.
2: Oh, there you go.
0: Ooh.
1: There's a fly in here.
0: I can tell.
2: I killed one before.
0: Did you kill a fly? Good for you.
2: I did.
0: You know what someone taught me, and now I'm a master fly killer? I'll tell you this right now. They see in slow motion. So you barely move, and they don't even notice that your hand is moving. So if you get a fly, now this requires him to not move. But if you got a fly that's comfortable in the position he's in, Slow, all the way to your right, Adam, and then you pounce.
2: I like that.
0: It's changed my world when it comes to fly killing. This is a place of business.
1: I don't get it. He does it every day.
0: There is constantly balls hitting the door. What is he doing out there?
1: I don't know. He's a child.
0: And then he told me he's not doing it. Paul tells me, no, I'm not throwing the ball up against the door. Yes, you are.
1: Oh, this is what he's doing, because now we just said his name.
2: He wants attention.
1: He's like Bloody Mary, Bloody Mary, Bloody Mary.
0: Yeah, like Beetlejuice. Yeah.
2: Can I ask you who taught you this fly thing, by the way?
0: I don't know. I saw it somewhere.
2: Oh, I thought maybe.
0: I saw you move slowly on a fly, and then when you get close enough, then you pounce.
2: I thought it was one of the things that Master Mike taught you, because he taught you
0: Francesca?
2: So much. Yeah.
0: No.
2: They
1: wax
2: come
1: on.
0: They see
1: wax off
0: in slow motion. That's what they do. So you creep on them. No, he didn't tell me that.
2: And then you hit him with the horse racing brochure.
0: That's it right there. Then you hit him with the list of PPs. Where's my PPs?
2: I remember Monzo printed so much stuff out, by the way.
0: Yeah.
2: And like it was just like we go through paper like crazy. I'm like, what is this for? And it was all horse racing.
0: Every race. And PPs are past performances. But that's what they call them in horse racing. He was always...
2: The PPs.
0: Yeah, even before Craig, I had my mind in the gutter and childish humor. But yeah, it was like, okay, yeah, looking at his PPs, I can tell that he... It's true. Now, he would say PPs, but it's funnier if you say it real fast for the telling of the story purposes. I was looking at his PPs, and
1: while
0: he really performed
1: that,
0: well. Yeah. If he gets ahead, go ahead.
1: I was just saying, why he's saying that Brad Thomas hasn't missed a beat.
0: I know. Oh, Brad Thomas. He would go through every horse of every race on that day.
2: Won't I know.
0: No, I
1: knew nothing about horse racing.
0: And it's amazing. All being around all that horse racing talk for as long as I was, I never got into it. We went one year, Monzo and I and Sarah, my wife at the time, my girlfriend, but we went to Belmont one year. I forget which year it was. I think it was... California Chrome was going for the Triple Crown. I think I want to say California. Who was the one that eventually got it?
1: What part?
0: It was America. No, some. I don't know. But it was. I think California Chrome was the horse going for the Triple Crown that year, and we went to Belmont, which was right by my house. I lived in Franklin Square, down the block. That's the only time I never got into horse racing. Never got into it ever. Never took an interest in it at all. And they talked about Monzo loves it. Mike obviously is a huge horse racing guy. So like we talked about horse racing all the time, and I never ever got into it.
1: I went with friends once to Monmouth.
0: Yeah,
1: and this is while I was working with Mike. I texted Monzo. I was like, write out specifically who I should play, but write out the instructions of how to play it. And he was like, a box, and you do this. And I was like, okay. And then I won money, and I was like, dude, thank you.
0: Yeah. I never got into it. I've been to Saratoga. We had fun there. I like going to the track and gambling. Like, it's fun, but I don't. I will never get invested enough to actually, like, learn how to try and handicap the race myself. I don't care. I'll pick a name. I'll look at odds. Be like, oh, that's kind of in the middle of the pack odds. I'll take those odds and bet that horse. Like, that's it. I don't care enough. Never got into it.
1: Brett Beatty playing second base tonight.
0: Brett Beatty playing second base tonight. When's the last time he played second base?
1: No clue. I like the lineup, though.
0: Yeah.
1: Morabito, Italian-American legend.
0: So let me ask you a question. If you think Tua just made a mistake, or if Tua has opened himself up to being second guest here. Did you see this story about Tua?
2: Yeah, I'm gonna
0: all right, so
2: burst that bubble.
0: You're going to burst the bubble? Oh, okay. There's no more information about it?
2: No, just my opinion.
0: Oh, okay. All right, so I find this fascinating because I've just been patting myself on the back in some ways, having a little fun here. If you don't do it, no one will. So Tua put out a post, and he's had a brutal camp. Just, he's been awful for the Falcons. And I wonder what kind of season the Falcons are going to have. But he's been brutal, but I believe he is going to be the starting quarterback for the Falcons. So he put out a tweet of a picture of himself with his hands up, right? And the first comment on the tweet is from him, and it says, "For the A." And then the emoji of like
2: salute.
0: Salute. And then he comments again on his own post. So this is Tua putting out a post about himself. And then he comments on his own post. "We're so proud of you!" Exclamation points. "You got this!" with a heart. He commented on his own picture. We're so proud of you. You got this. So speculation is he forgot to switch accounts and he was going to put this out through his burner account and start commenting on his own post through burner accounts, but must have forgot to change the account and just tweeted as himself.
1: Someone in his family.
0: "We are so proud of you. You got this." So you think that's it? Someone in the family runs the account?
2: I think Gallo nailed it. I think
1: it has to be like his mom or his wife. Is he married?
2: Yeah.
0: I don't know.
2: I don't know. But yeah, it's definitely somebody, because let's be serious. I don't think Tua, maybe I'm wrong, is the type of guy that needs to go on social media. I think he is very anti that, in my opinion. So he's probably got somebody that does.
0: Runs the whole account, and they'll just comment from the same account on it.
2: Yeah. Oh, well, they messed up. They forgot about their burner account.
1: You know, occasionally if you see something from the Cart Show account that feels like it's a Gallo tweet, it probably was.
0: No, well, we get that.
1: Because I forgot to switch it.
0: He puts out a picture of himself, and then, "We are so proud of you."
1: It has to be a family member.
0: "You got this."
1: Also, now that I'm thinking about it.
0: But he's a veteran quarterback. Like, it's such a weird, "We're so proud of you."
1: It's got to be like someone.
0: Not that he doesn't deserve to be proud of. Family's always proud, but like.
1: I'm going to say mom if he's got a girlfriend or a wife.
0: Yeah.
1: It's one of those two. She probably runs his account and then went in there and gave him a good tweet. His mom. So the other day they posted a video and he was like, you know, I guess they just played, the Falcons just played the Dolphins in a preseason game. And it was like, a reporter put out, 5 minutes, Tua was on the field hugging it up, loving it up on his teammates. They were having a blast.
0: Mm-hmm.
1: And his mom retweets it and goes, some things are just bigger than football. Someone responds, "Well, there's $250 million to make it about football." And she just responds, "Cha-ching." Like a real tweet. Just cha-ching.
0: I like that.
1: Yeah.
0: I like that.
1: But
0: he made $250 million. All right, so maybe it's the family, but it's just weird. "We're so proud of you. You got this" on his own tweet.
2: Maybe he's just trying to hype himself up.
0: I guess.
2: Listen, I respect that Tua keeps on trying, but I think it's time
0: we've seen guys look bad in preseason, but that he looked awful. And obviously he was awful with Miami. And then clearly he's dealing with the idea that how many more hits can he take? How many more concussions can Tua have?
2: But in a real football note here, or at least real, like, you know, fantasy football world, like, Bijan Robinson's one of the top-level running backs.
0: Oh, no doubt. Yeah, he just got paid. I think Gibbs beat him, right?
2: Yeah, Gibbs.
0: Jahmyr Gibbs got the highest total.
2: Yes.
0: But they just both, got paid this, the at when he got paid, it was the highest, and then Gibbs beat him. But yeah, no.

0: I think Tampa is on the way down, although they have some weapons too. I still think, what's his name?
1: Well, Evans is on the Niners, so it's just Godwin now.
0: Yeah.
1: And then,
0: and no, and the, what's his name? The young, rookie, yeah, MS,
1: Abuka?
0: Abuka.
1: Yes.
0: Yeah. I think he's going to be good. I think he's going to be good in Abuka.
1: The Saints, I felt like, looked better at the end of the year. And the Panthers.
0: I don't buy the quarterback, though. I don't know. Maybe that's just me being butthurt because everyone was trying to say he's better than Jackson Dart. But, like, I don't know. And I don't know how I feel about Moore either. I don't know if I love their coach. But we'll see. I thought they did play tough last
1: year. I mean, they played well.
0: They did. They played surprisingly well.
1: Also, go back to the Tua thing. Hindsight 2020, how in love everyone was with McDaniel and Tua.
0: Mm-hmm.
1: And the signs were there. Tua, obviously, had his problems. But McDaniel's first description of Tua being like, he throws the ball lefty like he's righty. And everyone was like, this guy is on to something, man. He is right. And now look at them.
0: Yeah, that's funny. 888-808-1019. Hold on, I'm getting a read. We'll take John in Oxford real quick. What's up, John?
2: Oh, thanks for taking the call.
0: You
2: were talking about, everybody calling the Cowboys, full disclosure, I am a Cowboy fan. Everybody's saying the Cowboys are a juggernaut going in against the Giants. Now, I only hear that by the national press. I do not hear Cowboy fans saying that. But this is what I would say. If you have doubts about the Cowboys being a juggernaut, you have to have doubts about the Giants being a playoff team or even close to that.
0: Yeah.
2: What did they really do in this offseason, other than a coach and the draft?
0: Mm-hmm.
2: What did they do?
0: Well, the draft is two players inside the top 10. And then they...
2: But there's question marks with that they are draft picks.
0: There's question marks with everything. Yeah, sure. They brought in Likely, who I do think has the potential to be a top five tight end in this league. But you're right. That's about it. And they got a new linebacking core with Simmons to come in and play the linebacker. So they've upgraded in some certain places. They've impacted through the draft. They got Arvell Reese, who I think Carter is going to make a big leap from year one to year two. Hopefully Neighbor stays healthy this entire year. He got injured week three last season. So, hopefully that Isaiah Likely, you get Cam Scadaboo back for a full year, and you do have a coach who hopefully both the offensive coordinator and the defense coordinator do a better job.
2: You're proving my point, because think about how many times you use the word hopefully. And I could say
0: everything.
2: The same thing if I'm talking about the Cowboys.
0: Yeah, but, my point isn't we're talking about the Giants and Cowboys like they're equals. I'm talking about how, and I know you said you haven't heard it, I'm hearing, well, they're gonna lose to the Cowboys, so then it's what they do after that. Like, I don't think the Cowboys are far and away better than the New York Giants. You could make an argument they're better, sure, and I wouldn't.
2: I would not. No, I actually agree with you completely on the point that you can't trust the Cowboys.
0: Yeah.
2: It was just that I've heard a lot of people being, from my point of view, a little overly optimistic about the Giants, primarily because of Harbaugh.
0: Mm-hmm.
2: And, you know, the one guy who's not going to be on the field is Harbaugh. So I'm always a little like, the coach thing always seems to be, you never know what a coach is going to do for your team. I mean, look at all the teams that get rid of a coach midseason, pick up a coach who is a nobody, and some of them end up doing so much better. So I just never really...
0: I mean, in baseball, we've seen that. In football, that's tough. We very rarely see the interim head coach do a great job in football. I mean, sure, it happens, but very rare. Very. I think, look, I'm not telling you the Giants are a better team and they're going to kick ass the first game of the year. I'm just saying, I don't know what makes the Cowboys all of a sudden some juggernaut that we just have to, you know, capitulate the idea that they're going to lose and get their ass kicked by the Cowboys. And again, I heard it today with Russo, and I hear it a lot. Well, I mean, it's just they're going to lose the first 2 weeks, but then, you know, they have some winnable games after that. Why are they going to lose the first 2 weeks? Why are they going to lose to the Cowboys? Why is that such a guarantee? 888-808-1019. We'll come right back. As we take it till 7 o'clock, I'm hanging with you till 7. We're going to bring Gallo in studio, though. Hang out for the last hour of the show before we say goodbye at 7 o'clock. We got the Yankees late night tonight out west. We're coming to you live from the Town Fair Tire Studios, powered by Town Fair Tire. Nobody beats Town Fair Tire. Nobody. 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And Kalshi, by the way, did you see that Kalshi is now the exclusive prediction market partner of the U.S. Open? So if you love tennis and you love the U.S. Open, there's only one place to be.

0: 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You got to go to Kalshi. And if you want, if you love college football and it's back, you got to go to Kalshi as well, because you know the predictions. 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

0: Oz doing the thing.
1: Oh, that's Oz. But you don't ask the question. You just come out and say, oh, I love the Doors.
2: Okay, you don't well, go, I'm not on this side. It's also very cold.
1: You don't go, is this the Doors? You go, oh, I love Jimi Hendrix, or whatever you're going to say.
2: It's very cold in here, by the way.
1: I love it cold in here. This is what I do.
3: The Monkees are my favorite band ever.
2: Hey, hey, it's the Monkees.
1: People Everybody. Say we monkey around. Something like that.
2: Remember the Bananas? That was like that show where everyone was in. They were. That was the theme song, was the Monkees.
1: Uh-huh.
2: And they were all dressed up in like costumes. They'd like ride a car.
1: No.
2: No.
1: The show, the Monkees?
2: Yeah.
1: That was them? I don't remember them riding. I guess. I
2: gotta look it up. I got to remember. I don't have to turn my mic off. Hall's not in here anymore.
1: Yeah, thank God. That's the one thing about that is I hear him speaking when you're holding the mic.
2: He's also very loud when he talks on the phone.
1: That's what he does? He screams at the callers?
2: He's a good producer.
1: Mm-hmm.
2: We're not talking about the 93 Yankees right now.
1: We're not. We should be. Let's talk about the 93 Yankees. 888-808-1019. So let me ask you a question.
2: Okay.
1: Okay? Since you're so focused in your laptop.
2: The Banana Splits.
1: The Banana Splits.
2: That was the show.
1: Oh, okay. I was going to say, I don't think I remember that from the Monkees. The Monkees definitely were in like a van or something. They were like, you know, the opening of the show was kind of like just clips of the episode of them running around. But I don't remember them dressing up like monkeys, no.
2: No, there was an elephant, a bear, a dog, two dogs. They were like I guess.
1: The Banana Splits? I have no memory of that. Is that that's a 70s, 60s TV show?
2: It was on like one of these channels that it showed all the late, like a Cartoon Network or Nickelodeon. Yeah. They would show like the older shows. That's going back to our conversation last week. That's why I know like Good Times and stuff like that, because it was
1: you
2: just
1: watched
2: on.
1: Nick at Night.
2: Yeah, mm-hmm. Nick at Night. And now it's all the shows we watched when we were a kid.
1: Is there still a Nick at Night?
2: The last time I checked, it was like King of Queens. I'm like, well, that's not old.
1: Yeah. King of Queens. That was a good show.
2: I love King of
1: Queens. Yeah, King of Queens was good. Kevin James was funny in that. That wasn't a bad show. I'm trying to think if it was, like, do they still have the, because there was the TGIF was like my jam when I was a kid. So it was like.

0: family matters with Urkel. Right? Do you remember?
1: Oh, you mean like the line, like when it
0: That's what it was called. It was called the lineup on, it was like a Friday nights and it was TGIF. Let me see what TGIF shows.
1: And it was all reruns where they were shows that were airing.
0: No, those were shows that were airing like then.
1: Yeah, there was a
0: TGIF was Family Matters, Full House, I guess Dinosaur and Boy Meets World was part of TGIF.
2: Step by Step.
0: What?
2: Step by Step.
0: Step by Step, yeah, right? Wasn't that one
3: of
0: them?
3: Yeah, Step by Step was definitely one of them at one point
0: in time. Shows.
1: Yeah, I didn't remember what it was called. I did used to watch that.
0: Boy Meets World.
1: I love Boy Meets World.
0: I guess they did it for years, but I didn't know they called. I thought that was like
2: Perfect
0: a moment
2: Strangers,
0: in time.
2: Strangers, I think, was one
0: Dinosaur, Family Matters, Full House, Hanging with Mr. Cooper. You remember Hanging with Mr. Cooper?
1: No.
0: You don't remember Hanging with Mr. Cooper?
1: Mm-mm.
0: He was like a former basketball player who's now retired, and he's living with like his girlfriend and his girlfriend's sister or something. Just the 10 of us.
1: Mark Curry's in it. Mark Curry's hilarious.
0: Yeah, Mark Curry. Plays Mr.
1: I
0: Cooper.
1: Never remember this, ever.
0: No? Perfect Strangers. In a list of TGIF shows, Perfect Strangers makes the list. I guess it was one of the shows.
1: Never seen it.
0: You've never seen Perfect Strangers?
1: No.
0: You've never seen Cousin Larry?
3: Balky
0: Batakamoos?
3: Yeah.
1: No, I'm literally seeing it right now.
0: What was the island he was from? Meepos?
2: Yeah, with the sheep.
0: And they had the happy dance?
1: No.
0: Oh, my God.
1: You're like
0: God.
1: Saying these things like, oh, it's going to click.
0: Yeah.
2: Yeah, well, because that's
0: come
2: what...
0: Come on,
2: yeah.
0: You got to see Perfect Strangers. Great show. Never saw Perfect Strangers.
1: Never.
0: Man.
1: First episode, 1986. He's from... Final episode, 1993.
0: Yeah. He's... What's his name? He's Sven? What's his name from Beverly Hills Cop? Cousin Larry Batakamoos is also in Beverly Hills Cop. He's like the
1: Mark Lynn Baker.
0: I don't know if that's his name.
2: He was.
1: I'm just reading the IMDb.
3: You ever see True Romance?
0: Yes.
3: He was like the big cokehead in True Romance.
0: Was he?
3: Yeah.
0: Really? I remember him in that, and I remember him in Beverly Hills Cop. Obviously, that's it. He plays what's his name? Who runs like the chic store, and he's trying to sell Axel. Axel.
1: No. I don't. Family Matters, I know. Full House. Boy Meets World. It says Sabrina the Teenage Witch.
0: Sabrina the Teenage Witch. I do. She had a show called Clarissa Explains It All.
1: Yes.
0: But do you remember? And her brother Ferguson?
1: I grew up in a house with five women.
0: Yeah.
1: Yes.
0: I grew up with nothing but women, too.
1: Mm-hmm.
0: I had my sister, my mother, and my aunt was the apartment above us. And then after my father passed away, it was really nothing but women. But yeah, I've always... Now I got the two boys because of all the years that it was me and nothing but women. I think like I was owed the idea that my wife has to live with nothing but boys. God bless her heart.
1: It was rough. I also got away with a lot. Everyone always felt bad for me, like my relatives.
0: Well, that was
1: They'd
0: just
1: be like, oh my God, you
0: that
1: poor
0: was just
1: soul.
0: Your unfortunate looks. I don't think that had anything to do with being the only male in the house. That was more just like
1: that's
0: I feel bad. Man.
1: Okay. That's how you know. I like it better in the other room.
0: You know, you think it's the chair. You think that something happens when you sit in this chair during these hours that you have to be
1: you in that chair, not this chair.
0: No, this chair. That's what I'm saying.
1: Yes.
0: Yeah. Maybe. All right. Let's take some calls. Let's get to see what Gallo has to say to the callers. Mike in Staten Island. What's up, Mike?
4: Hey, Staten Island. Tell Mr. Gallo, I'm a Staten Islander, my man.
0: He's from Staten Island, Gallo.
1: Awesome. What part?
4: Dungan Hills.
0: Sure.
1: Yeah.
0: Sure.
1: I lived in West Brighton for like
4: and
1: eight
4: also,
1: years.
4: And also, Mr. McGonagall, my brother lives in Warwick.
0: Does he really? Wow, look at you.
1: You're
0: connected. You're connected to all of us. Where, yes, Warwick.
4: Old Ridge Road. You know Old Ridge Road?
0: Old Bridge Road?
4: Ridge.
0: Old Ridge Road. Not off the top of my head. I don't know every street in Warwick, but I know it's God's country.
4: Right past the hospital there in downtown Warwick.
0: All right, so yeah, he's like 12 minutes from me. But I know it's beautiful. I know you can't go 5 miles in any direction without hitting a winery or a brewery, which I love.
4: There
0: are so many breweries and wineries up in Warwick. If you ever just have in the fall time, and I shouldn't be telling you this because us locals don't want people showing up. Been there many times. Yeah, Warwick's a great spot. In the fall,
4: yeah.
0: Come see the foliage,
4: sport.
0: Get to a farm, get to a brewery. Can't beat it.
4: It's a great little town. Sports.
0: Oh, eventually
4: you
0: got there.
4: College.
1: Sports.
4: College football. College football.
0: Okay.
4: I'm a Notre Dame alum. What do you think? Sunday night, we going to win? And how about the season? I know you guys don't care, but I'm just wondering.
0: Well, I think C.J. Carr is a talented quarterback and has a chance to really make a name for himself inside this quarterback draft and inside the five or six top quarterbacks in the country. And I think he could thrust himself right up there with Manning. They're going to have a good year because they're a good team. The schedule they have, they're the most likely team to make the playoff. They're favorite of any team to make the playoff because of the conference or lack thereof or whatever. They're likely to make the conference, make the playoff. I'll be totally honest with you. Outside of their coach, their quarterback, and their ability, being outside one of the conferences to make the playoffs is really, they have a chance to have a good year because of the schedule they play, but I can't tell you the ins and outs of the Notre Dame football. I'm not going to try to.
1: I was just going to read players off the roster. Like, yeah, I do know that their corner, Leonard Moore, is like a consensus top 10 pick next year. If they're not one of the top-rated players in NCAA football, EA Sports NCAA football, or a preseason like top 10 pick next year, I have no idea who
0: I mean, I think Carr's a decent quarterback, and I think they have a chance to be good this year. Everyone, they're, again, according to on Kalshi, they're trading at 13%.
1: Oh.
0: That meaning $100 trades pays out over $700 if they take down the title this year.
1: How about that?
0: How about that?
1: It does feel like Notre Dame every year, it benefits them in the regular season to not play a conference schedule.
0: Yes.
1: And then they clearly are
0: inferior.
1: A couple years ago, they made a late run in the national championship game, but it always feels like if they get that far, there's always a moment where you could see the difference between them and the upper echelon of college football.
0: I mean, Ohio State's going to be really good this year. Like, Ohio State's going to be good. I think Notre Dame's going to be good. And I think for jet purposes here in New York, I think Carr is a quarterback to watch.
1: Yeah.
0: I think Carr is a quarterback to watch. Jake in Bergen County. What's up, Jake?
5: Hey, C-Mac. How's it going, my man?
0: What's up, brother?
5: So, listen, I'm a huge fan of yours, and I don't mean to come and bring any negativity,
0: That's
5: but
0: fine.
5: The last segment before we went to break, I just can't be happy with that. First of all, we couldn't name receivers on the Bucs. Second of all, we talked about the name of a wrong guy that we signed. We said Simmons.
0: Oh, I'm sorry.
5: You signed Edmonds. I'm just saying.
0: No, I got you.
5: Like,
0: Edmonds, you're right. I'm sorry. You're right on Edmonds.
5: Simmons is
0: a linebacker they got rid of who a couple of years ago they brought in. You're right, Edmonds.
5: Yes. No. It's, again, I'm not trying to bring any negativity, but when you're sitting here saying that's your team and you're hoping for a good season and you can't even name a free agent linebacker, you just
0: I did name a free agent linebacker. I just got his name wrong.
1: Everyone is human.
0: Simmons, Edmonds. Jeez. No, I did say Simmons. He's right. I said Simmons.
1: I know, but
0: Edmonds.
1: You don't know
0: from the Bears. I know who he is. I'm terrible with names. I got the name wrong.
1: I do back the curtain that you actually don't even watch the Giants.
0: That's true.
1: You named him Simmons.
0: That's true. Is it 10 yards for a first down?
1: And we got to the Bucs wide receiver.
0: I did get to the Bucs wide receiver.
1: And I'm sorry that Mike Evans and Godwin played there for 10 years, so it took us a second to remember who's still there.
0: It's unacceptable. I get it. It's unacceptable. I did say Simmons, though. He's right. I said Simmons. It's Edmonds. That's my fault. 888.
1: It also felt like he didn't like your positivity, and he was going to get to that, but he got sidetracked. And I think there's a level of, with the Giants, people, and I do this too sometimes, misconstruing excitement and hope.
0: Yeah.
1: And, like, there are expectations with people crowning them, like the Cowboys caller before, crowning them, like, division champions, where it's like, no, you guys are hoping, and there's this expectation to start winning games this year.
0: Mm-hmm.
1: I also think there's a level of, like, we got to wait and see. They got the new coach. And the quarterback we all think is good. But there's also a chance that this is not going to be a perfect product. And they may not be a play. They might not even be the playoff race this year.
0: No, there's a potential where the Giants fall on their face.
1: And
0: that's what I'm afraid of with the tough early schedule, the first two games.
1: And I don't want to tell you that and then be like, oh, well, it doesn't mean that it's all bad. It doesn't, though.
0: Yeah.
1: You could fail this year, and Harbaugh and Jackson Dart could still be the pairing.
0: If the second most important thing to wins is making sure Jackson Dart is the franchise quarterback.
1: Right.
0: If they have a miserable season and win five games or four games, but Jackson Dart, and it's all because the defense can't stop anybody, and Jackson Dart proves that he is the franchise quarterback, and he answers every question, and he puts up legitimate numbers, and they score points, and the offense moves, and, you know, maybe he misses a game because of hopefully not a concussion, but say he misses two games with a high ankle sprain or something, like, and they lose both those games, and it's just a disappointing season that never got on the right

0: foot defensively, but offensively, him and Neighbors are something, him and Likely is something, and he throws touchdown passes and avoids turnovers, and we feel like he's the guy moving forward, there is a way for that season to still be deemed successful for the New York Giants. I agree with you.
1: Right.
0: There's some level.
1: I don't think that if they, I think they're better than this. If they win six or seven games, it also does not mean Harbaugh can't succeed here and Dart isn't the guy.
0: Right.
1: I just think that there is got to be an in-between. I also think Giant fans have every right to be excited about the season. Mm-hmm. Like, this is exciting. Since I've been on air, there has not been any excitement about football around here. It's nice to have a little bit of that.
0: Yeah, no,
1: even
0: absolutely.
1: With the Daboll, Daniel Jones stuff, there wasn't that much excitement. It was always like, maybe they win two playoff games. Like,
0: I think there was excitement after they went to the playoffs and won that road playoff game. The next year, there was some expectation. But outside of that, once that season fell on its face, yeah, there hasn't been a lot of which is enthusiasm.
1: When I started hosting.
0: That's when you started
1: maybe
0: hosting.
1: Maybe I'm the curse.
0: Maybe. But look, that's where I'll push back on you a little bit. If Jackson Dart doesn't look like a franchise starting quarterback, that's not okay. I understand what you're saying. Second year, first year with a new offense.
1: It's not okay, but it's not. We can't run the kid out of town.
0: I'm not saying run him out of town, but if he's worse than he was last year, that's a major problem. It's a major problem. All right, we got a break. 888-808-1019. Big Mac here with you on the last stop of the Carton Show, along with Gallo, along with Hoffman, and we got you for another half hour as we take you till 7 o'clock. And Loogie, and After Hours right here on The Fan.
2: What's up?
0: Oh, Emmanuel filling in for Loogie. I apologize.
2: Books with Westwood One Sports. 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
3: You know who this is?
4: Abracadabra.
3: Eminem just sampled it on his last album, I think. But...
5: this is...
3: don't look it up.
5: No, I'm not. I have the banana splits on my screen.
3: Do you know who it is, Paul?
5: Okay. This is Kirk Franklin.
3: Kirk Franklin?
5: I didn't know who it was. I just, that's the first name that came into it.
3: Steve Miller Band.
6: Kirk Franklin?
5: I don't know. I couldn't think of anything else. I didn't know, so I was just trying to give a funny answer, and that's what came to my brain.
3: This is the Steve Miller Band. Everybody knows that.
5: I do know the Steve Miller Band.
3: Give me a song from Steve Miller.
5: I don't. Just because I know the name doesn't mean I know their music. We can't do this every
3: day.
5: We
3: got to stop. We got to stop.
5: You guys are bullies. And then I go home and I get bullied by my fiance.
3: Why? No, she doesn't bully you. She's lovely.
5: You guys all bully. Yeah, just because she's lovely doesn't mean she's not a bully.
3: Well, yeah, you think bullies are lovely? I don't think so. I don't think so at all. I think bullying is bad. I don't know about you. This kid likes bullies. Okay. All right.
5: Well.
3: 888-808-1019. Let's get some calls in. Ethan in Long Beach. What's up, Ethan?
7: How's it going, man?
3: What's up?
7: Long time listener. I don't call very often. I hate to pour water on this parade for the Giants. But look, we need to be realistic. I'm so done with this take that they might be in the playoff race. Guys, if they get 6 wins, literally storm the streets of New York City. Be
3: no.
7: So happy.
3: No.
7: You have to be realistic here. No, you
3: why do
7: have
3: to
7: what's, be realistic.
3: Why do you have to, what does
7: do
3: realistic
7: me a favor.
3: Mean?
7: Okay. Just do me a favor. Go okay. Look at their schedule and point out where they're going to actually be able to win enough games to be a playoff.
5: Their schedule gets
7: that
5: very
7: division's
5: easy.
7: Already
5: their
7: like
5: schedule gets very easy after the first 2 games. This notion that they play a juggernaut of a schedule is just not true.
7: They don't play a juggernaut per se, but they don't have an easy schedule.
3: All right, I know what I'm saying. Okay, so.
7: But here's the thing. Wait. You got, after the first 2 games, you have Cowboys, Rams, and you have Titans, Cardinals, Commies. After that, you got Saints, Texans. Saints,
5: yeah,
7: Texans are not easy.
5: You play 4 teams that were almost worse or as bad as the Giants last year. Are we saying that the Cardinals might be the worst team in football just because Daboll and Saleh are in Tennessee?
7: Jets, does not mean that they're
5: are
7: great.
5: Okay. All right.
3: I don't think the Jets are the worst
5: team in football either.
3: Yeah, I don't think so.
5: Could you name
7: who the quarterback is?
5: Yeah, Geno threw for 4,000 yards. Who's the quarterback for the Cardinals? Let's play that game.
7: Jacoby Brissett.
5: Okay. Career backup.
3: Yeah, I mean, Geno's had a better career than Jacoby Brissett.
5: Their best player
7: Did you watch him last year?
5: Yes, but and he played behind the worst offensive line in football with no weapons.
3: Mm-hmm.
5: This notion, you guys don't like the name Geno Smith, so you're automatically going to assume Geno Smith is awful. The last time Geno Smith played for the Seahawks, he put up the same stats Sam Darnold did last year.
3: Yep.
5: Like, it's not...
3: He put up 4,000 yards.
5: Right. And the notion that the Titans, Cardinals, Commanders, and Saints aren't winnable games... The Texans.
3: Yeah, I mean that's my point. You say the Saints isn't easy. You're saying it's unrealistic for me to think the Giants can beat the Saints at home.
7: I don't think it's unrealistic at all. I wouldn't say that at all. I would say it's unrealistic they could beat the Colts.
3: It's unrealistic they could beat the Browns.
7: You beat the Browns. The Colts. I'll give it a 50-50. Here's what I'm going to say though. First 4 games. I don't think you're wrong in saying after the first 2. I think you go 4-4 for the first 4. Or sorry, 2-2 through the first 4.
3: Okay.
7: Then I think it gets exponentially harder. It's an uphill battle here. All right. Because here's the main issue that I think we're seeing a lot through Giants fans is like there's this giant expectation for Dart to really take that leap this year. We got a new coach. He's got new staff. I think it's a very grand expectation for the first year with this offense. I think that's a very grand expectation to take that big leap right away. Next year, if you have that expectation, that's totally valid. I totally get it.
3: Yeah, I mean, I think he could be as good as he was last year, or a little bit better, with Malik Nabers, a better coaching staff, a tight end in Isaiah Likely who could be top of the league, Cam Scadaboo with him the entire season, hopefully, and a defense that is going to be coached a hell of a lot better because you can't be worse than Shane Bowen, And at times,

0: last year during the stretch. Like, they beat the Eagles 34-19 or 34-17, and then they were up 19-0 over the Broncos before they blew it. Like, I think they can be – he was driving to beat the Bears. Like, think of how many games they lost last year that they were on the precipice of winning. They had the Lions beat with a backup quarterback. They had Green Bay beat with the backup quarterback. Like, they just couldn't finish off games. I think this team, the offensive line is good. It's as good as it's been in a long time. Andrew Thomas is one of the best left tackles in the sport. I think they can run the football. I think Jackson Dart can play as well as he did last year with more weapons. And I think this team can be a competitive football team.
1: I'm not going to hold you up too much longer. The only thing I'll end with is I'm hearing a lot of had. They had them beat. Doesn't matter. Yeah. Scoreboard.
0: No, I understand that. But my point is they were good enough to win those games. They were good enough to win those games.
1: They were good enough to be in them. They clearly weren't good enough to win them.
0: Well, you're right. They were good enough to be in those games and to be in a position to win those games. I think if you put that, I'm hoping that this team is better coached, and if they're put in positions to win football games, they can. Again, you're right. Who knows what could happen with this team? They could win three games. They could win, I think they're capable of winning nine games. But I don't think, I hate the unrealistic. You have to be realistic. No, so you have to think your team is trash. Otherwise, you're not being realistic. Yeah, I hate that.
2: He also didn't disagree with the thing we said. He's like, they might be 2-2. And to think the Commanders and Saints are not winnable games. And I'm sorry, the Texans have a great defense. Their quarterback was on the verge of not being the quarterback this year after the way he played last year. Like, they're winnable games out there. Does that mean they're going to win them? No. Mm-hmm. Also, this notion that you can't look at the head coach and say that there is a positive outcome. My team was rookie quarterback.
0: Yep.
2: Cap hell made the playoffs their first year. Mike Vrabel came in with the Patriots 1 year.
0: Absolutely.
2: Took them to the AFC title game. Mm-hmm. And look at what Ben Johnson did with a second-year quarterback, taking them.
0: We have seen coaches step right in. Liam Cohen stepped right in with Jacksonville and took them to the playoffs. And we thought he was a joke. There's no reason why Harbaugh can't come in and make a big-time change. There's no doubt.
2: Right.
0: There's no doubt. We have seen it a ton. Andrew in Sterling, New Jersey. What's up, Andrew?
3: I love it here.
0: I hope I die here.
3: Mm-hmm. Hey, I just want to comment on that guy two or three calls ago that said he didn't want to bring any negativity to the show. That's all he brought was negativity.
0: He was mad at me for me.
3: The fact that you didn't remember a guy's name.
0: Yeah.
3: Simpson, this guy, that guy. I mean, come on. What's your point, you know? Just wanted to make that clear.
0: Yeah, his point was that he wanted to be negative, and then first tell us he wasn't going to be negative. Spencer and Trumbull, what's up, Spencer?
4: Hey, guys. Thanks for taking my call.
0: You got it. What's going on?
4: So that last call, or two callers or three calls ago, is absolutely delusional. The Giants went 1-7 in one-score games last year.
0: Right.
4: Malik Nabers got hurt the first possession Jackson Dart was on the field.
0: Yep.
4: Andrew Thomas barely played at all. We drafted Arvell Reese. Abdul Carter's coming into his own. Brian Burns is a potential defensive player of the year. I don't understand people like that. They were 1-7 in one score games. Even give us four of those, 4-4 instead of 1-7. There's three wins right there. You talk about the coaching staff, obviously it's much better. It is the first year, but I have higher expectations.
0: I think he's well within his – the only thing that I would argue with that previous caller who said Giant fans need to be more realistic. That's where I get annoyed, because I hear that with the Yankees too. Oh, you can't say the Yankees are going to perform well. You got to be realistic. No, realistic doesn't mean, like, the only way to be realistic these days is to, like, trash your team. Otherwise, you're not being realistic. Like, that's where but does he have points that, it's a brand new year for a new quarterback? And listen, he struggled in camp. Everything I read, every reporter we talked to, he struggled at the beginning of camp. Like, it's a new offense. He's going to have to learn it. He's a second-year quarterback. It's virtually another rookie season for him. The Giants haven't won traditionally. They have no depth at defensive line and a defense that couldn't stop anybody running the football last year. Their defensive backfield, they don't really have a second corner. Like, there are issues with the team, and there is reasons to say, I think we're all jumping the gun with the Giants being a playoff team. But just to come out and say the schedule's impossible, you guys are being unrealistic, there's no chance for this. Like, there's a world where the Giants are a very good football team and a playoff football team. I genuinely believe that. But they're in, and that's why I'm putting the first couple games at such an important level for the Giants, because I do believe good starts make bad teams good and good teams great, and bad starts make quality teams, like, it's hard to, once the ball gets rolling, sometimes you can turn it around, but this Giant team has struggled doing so. I want to get off to a fast start because I believe once momentum is built with a new coach, it's going to be a hell of a lot easier.
2: Right, and then players buy in, the confidence
0: players
2: is
0: buy
2: there.
0: In. Yep.
2: You play with young kids, you're playing at like a different level when they're confident. I could see the Giants, I'm not saying I 100% this is what's going to happen, but those four games after the first 2 weeks are all winnable.
0: Yep.
2: So if they go into the bye 3-3, or what was it? It's week seven is the bye. So if they go into the bye 3-4, 4-3, that's not catastrophic. You're in a good, you know, step forward. If they go into the bye 2 games over .500, whatever it is, that's a huge win for them. And yes, the schedule on the back end is a lot harder than on the front end. You remove those first two games, it's not as bad of a schedule early on. But that's where you build that confidence, where maybe you steal a couple late in the season.
0: No, exactly right. I want to get them rolling in the right direction, feeling like a confident football team. Because he's not wrong. The schedule at the back end, after they play, like if you go through the Giants schedule, we talked about the first two games. Then the four winnable games are the Titans, the Cardinals, the Commanders, the Saints, right? Without question, those games are winnable. In Houston's going to be tough, but to your point, I don't know what C.J. Stroud is right now. Like, I felt confident in him the first couple of years. He's taken his team to the playoffs every year. That defense is going to be very good. It's elite defense.
2: It's probably the best in the league.
0: But I just don't know what that offense is. I'll be totally honest with you. So, tough game, no doubt. Then you get the Eagles, Commanders, Jacksonville, Colts. And then this is where it starts to, you have the 49ers, the Seahawks, the Browns, but then the Lions, the Cowboys, the Giants. So, like, 49ers, Seahawks, Lions, Giants, Cowboys are 1, 2, 3, 4, 5 of the last 6 weeks.
2: Yeah.
0: That's tough.
2: But they do face 7 opponents that were under .500 last year, and they were all towards the bottom of the league.
0: Yep.
2: So it's not that, you can't tell me that those teams have a chance at killing the Giants, but the Giants have no shot at winning.
0: 100%. And we don't know, like, let's be totally honest with you, the NFL, last year when they played the 49ers, no Brock Purdy. Like, we have no idea how these teams turn out. We have no idea by the end of the season who the Lions even are. We have no idea who the Cowboys are. Dak Prescott has been injured before. He might not be the quarterback for this team. We don't know what they're going to look like. When we get too focused on what a schedule is, every year the NFL changes. And you have no idea what these teams are going to look like. The Seahawks might not be the juggernaut and the Super Bowl champion they were last year.
2: Right.
0: Seahawks might be a bad football team with key injuries by the time you get to December 13th.
2: I think the least delusional to have high hopes for your team, and I don't even think Giants are having like super high hopes. The playoffs are not that high hopes. It's this sport where we see consistently last place teams end up in the playoffs.
0: Mm-hmm.
2: One of them. There's going to be at least one of these bad teams that's a playoff team this year. It happens every year. Also, for the Niners, you're playing them at the perfect time. That's 3 months for the substation to consume the entire team. So, you know, you never know what happens there. And then we also don't know what the Lions are going to be. Like, no, I think the Lions are going to bounce back from their late season slump last year, but you don't know what the Lions are going to be. You don't know what the Cowboys are going to be. I think the Jaguars are going to be a team that is like a real Super Bowl contender.
0: Yeah.
2: But we don't know if the Colts are going to be good. They were good. They lost Daniel Jones and then they were bad. Do we know that Daniel Jones is going to just pick up where he left off?
0: Or that if he can stay healthy? The WFAN Fan Choice Poll winner is brought to you by Dunkin'. The Carton Show runs on Dunkin'. And you want to take a guess on the Carton Poll? Again, if you remember, it's will Odell Beckham Jr. be an impact player this season for the Giants? Yes, he's going to ball out. Or no, just a good story?
2: I think it was yes. He's going to ball out.
0: 55% said no, just a good story.
2: Oh.
0: 55-45.
2: Excellently worded poll, by the
0: way. Close. And by the way, we don't often go up against games. The New York Mets, Francisco Lindor with a leadoff home run to take a 1-0 lead over those lousy bums in Tampa. Let's go. Let's go, Mets. Ba-da-da-da. Where's Eddie C?
5: Da-da-da.
0: Miss those days. No, I don't. I'm glad the Yankees are on the radio. Helps me get tickets.
2: Well,
0: 888-808-1019.
2: From the Saturday.
0: For the Mets?
2: I did. I went Astros Mets. I didn't pay for them.
0: No?
2: Well, we actually paid for them, sold them, and then I was like, let's just take a chance.
0: Look at that. You.
2: We lost a lot of money on the tickets we bought, but mm-hmm. it was better than getting nothing back.
0: How about that? So you got some tickets from the station?
2: Yeah.
0: Look at you, you bougie bastard. Yeah, you complaining about me and how we treat you? You get tickets. Why? By our glow. Our glow gets you tickets. No. You working on the show.
2: You couldn't even get me a couple of free apples in Warwick.
0: When did you want apples from Warwick?
2: Last year. Remember I texted you, hey, I'm in your neck of the woods. And you're like, oh, go to this place. And I was like, oh, I thought you were going to hook it up with something. You seem like you're the king of Warwick.
0: I'm not the king of Warwick.
2: I'm sure if wherever Craig lives in the mountains of New Jersey, he would hook it up.
0: I'm sure he calls himself the king of that area. 888-808-1019. It's the Carton Show. The last stop of the Carton Show is we take you till 7 o'clock. Me and Anthony Gallo, Hoff hanging out as well. 1-0 Mets. Let's go. We'll be right back.
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6: 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That seemed more apparent than ever last night for 24-time slam champion Novak Djokovic. He also was certainly sick, but we've seen Joker battle through illnesses and other minor ailments for two decades. Getting crushed in the fifth set last night to a player ranked outside the top 40 was a tough watch. I think 2027 will be the final year of his career. I'm Pat Boyle.
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28: 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Grand Central messy either way towards the National Tennis Center. Queensbound Whitestone Bridge. Southbound Whitestone Expressway. Very slow to Northern Boulevard and the northbound Van Wyck with plenty of northbound company after the LIE in advance of tonight's evening session over at the U.S. Open. Citybound George is fine. Nothing really that awful. Get me out of town. Northbound Deegan, the worst of what's left. Lincoln 15 in. No more than 10 out. 15 minutes home at the Holland. And on the Jersey side, on the Newark Bay Extension, the best of it either way. 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
0: All right, 6:52, last stop of the Carton Show, Big Mac. Here with you, rolling with you the rest of the week as Craig's on vacation. Not like Forrest Gump's dad, just real vacation. Every time I say on vacation, I think of Forrest Gump. Is there a Mr. Gump? Mrs. Gump? He's on vacation. Your mama sure does care a lot about your schooling, boy. I love that movie.
30: It's messed up. His whole life is messed up. He got to do all these great things, but
0: yeah,
30: the girl he loves, you know. If he would have went through with it, he would have got AIDS, right? She gets AIDS and dies.
0: Yes.
30: Yeah, sorry, spoilers.
0: Yeah, no.
30: Jenny sucks. Yeah.
0: What do you mean?
30: She sucks.
0: She's not great to Forrest, no doubt. But
30: that means she sucks.
0: Yeah, that's true.
30: I love you, Jenny.
0: I am not a smart man, but I know what love is. Do you think that's the quintessential Tom Hanks performance?
30: Ooh.
0: If you just said an alien came down, right? Cookie Puss himself came down and he said, I want to watch one Tom Hanks movie. I'm hearing so much about this Tom Hanks guy. I want one Tom Hanks movie.
31: Castaway.
0: Okay. That's all Tom Hanks. It is all Tom Hanks. Yeah, that's the thing. It's watching a movie of nothing but Tom Hanks.
30: Saving Private Ryan. He's awesome.
0: Mm-hmm.
30: I'm a teacher. I'm going to tear up just thinking about it.
0: Yeah, that's a good one.
30: I think it's probably Forrest Gump because I also think it's more meaningful than the other movies.
0: I mean, is it his best movie?
30: It's not my favorite by him, but I love it.
0: Is it the best Tom Hanks movie? Forget performance.
30: And then, Woody is an all-time character.
0: Yeah, I know, but that's just vocal. The two we won Best Picture for, Best Actor for, Philadelphia and then Forrest Gump.
30: Philadelphia's great. I would not, if an alien comes down, I don't really want to mess them up with Philadelphia.
0: I don't know. It's tough. I think I just saw a clip of someone talking about how his performance in Apollo 13 is underrated.
30: It's a great movie.
0: Yeah, it's a good movie.
30: I enjoy Terminal. It's not one of his best
0: movies. I think he's great in The Terminal. Yeah. I love The Terminal.
30: I feel like I'm drawing a blank. Green Mile, again, it's more. It's not really about him.
5: A
0: League of Their Own. Mm. That's the movie that got him back on track, because his next movie is then Philadelphia after A League of Their Own. That was the movie that kind of brought him back after.
5: Well, where did he fall off from?
0: Well, the Burbs. Like, he did a lot of those.
30: I love The Burbs.
0: The Burbs is great, but they weren't successful. They were those B-level movie comedies that he was doing. You know, he was doing Bachelor Party and things like that, Bosom Buddies TV. Then he gets Splash, his big movie. Then Big follows that. And then he kind of gets lost in The Burbs and The Money Pit and things like that, if I'm correct on these years. Like, something along those lines. And then he gets back, Bonfire of the Vanities, which was a big, colossal flop with him and Bruce Willis. And
5: Joe vs. the Volcano.
0: Joe vs. the Volcano, which is an underrated movie. I love Joe vs. the Volcano, but that's part of it, too.
5: Falling off.
0: That's part of the falling off. Joe vs. the Volcano is part of the falling off. And then he comes back with A League of Their Own, Jimmy Dugan. And then he gets Philadelphia, Forrest Gump, and then he becomes America's Sweetheart.
30: I don't know why I thought Philadelphia came out in the 80s.
0: No, 93.
30: But it's all the same. I was born in 91.
0: You want to hear something that I do when I'm bored? And it's weird.
30: Rank Tom Hanks movies?
0: I go through Netflix or Amazon or whatever, but typically Netflix. And I go through the movies, and then I just play the game over-under. Or I try and guess the year the movie was made.
30: That's not...
0: So I'll just, like, if I'm bored, I'll just scroll through and either play over under, which is one movie, and then the next movie I go made after or made before.
30: Okay.
0: And then made after or made before. So I'll go before, after, after, before. Or I just try and guess the years.
30: That sounds
0: and
30: like
0: sometimes
30: a game.
0: I'll do that for like a half hour.
30: Sounds like a fun drinking game, to be honest.
0: Yeah, like it's usually late night after a Yankee game has ended. I'm a martini or two in on a Friday night. Sarah's asleep and I'm just going, 1987. Oh, 89. Man, I thought it was 87. And I just play that game scrolling through Netflix.
30: No, normally we're going to pick a movie at my house now, and then we'll get into an argument because we'll be like, that movie came out then, and then neither of us are close.
0: Mm-hmm.
30: Can we also talk about Big being a weird movie? That and Blank Check. You know, it's a lot of...
0: Blank Check?
30: With the kid?
0: Yeah.
30: And the CIA agent
0: that's kind of weird. Yeah.
30: She's supposed to be protecting him. She kisses him. Right, that's the one when he's at the McDonald's and he's living on the side of the Mount Rushmore.
0: No, isn't that Richie Rich?
30: Oh, Richie Rich. Weird. Go back, watch it. Weird. Big, weird. He's a kid.
0: Well, yes, he's a kid.
30: And?
0: Well, he's not that young a kid, and then he's in an adult body.
30: Yeah, but...
0: With the adult body comes the adult needs.
30: Yeah. The other one's really weird. The FBI agent that's, like, helping him out because they think he's, like,
0: I think that might be Blank Check, but the inside the mountain... Is Richie Rich.
30: Yeah,
0: I think you're mixing them up.
30: I'm thinking of Blank Check. The mountain is Richie Rich.
0: Yeah, mountain's Richie Rich.
30: Blank Check, weird. Does not hold up. Very weird. What were we doing in the
0: 90s? Nobody's ever seen Blank Check.
30: Yes, we have. It's got a 9% on Rotten Tomato.
0: All right, we got the Mets currently playing the Yankees later tonight after Emmanuel Babari, obviously leading you into Yankee baseball. Spencer Jones hitting cleanup, playing right field. Trent Grisham better start hitting, otherwise... Spencer Jones is going to take his role in center, I'm telling you. And I like Grish. You better start hitting. All right. Let's go, Yankees. Let's go, Mets. We'll catch you tomorrow on The Carton Show.
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1: Let's go. It's a pre-pregame get-together, a pre-pregame situation. Emmanuel Barbari with you until 8:55, Yankee baseball in Anaheim. Susan will have you covered at the pregame show right then and there. 888-808-1019 is the number to call. 888-808-1019. Look, last night was disappointing on essentially every single level. The way the game unfolded, coming off that emotional high of the convincing series win and season series win over Boston. Statement made on Sunday, 16-1, fly across the country. And the Angels, who had lost seven consecutive games coming in, and they had scored a combined 10 runs over the last four games coming in. They put up 10 runs on 12 hits last night. And the Yankees sloppiness and the Rays loss, you don't pick up a game there. A golden opportunity left on the table. It was disappointing on every single level. But I'm a math guy. Let's dive into this. 23 to go after tonight. 23 games to play after tonight. You have the Rays in pretty much exactly 3 weeks from now. You have to pick up a game a week. That's what the Yankees have to do. You're not going to call every game the biggest game of the year, but it is an extension of the postseason. Yankees are trying to do what they did last year in terms of how they finished before they were ultimately eliminated by Toronto. Finish strong. Get your guys back. Go in ripe, whole, healthy. Play your best baseball at the right time. All of this is an extension of the postseason. You have to pick up a game a week. Entering tonight, Gerrit Cole on the mound, close to home. He's always pitched well against these Angels. Much different Angels team this year. But we saw even they can clip you. Anything can happen any given night, but Gerrit Cole tonight, Cam Schlittler tomorrow. You have to win this series, and you have to pick up one game a week to go into that Tampa Bay series. Four games in 3 days, similar, pretty much exactly the same, outside of it being a weekend set versus a midweek set, what you just had with Boston. You're going to have a day-night doubleheader sandwiched in between. Four games in 3 days. You have to be two back at that point. Is that too much of a tall order? I don't think so.

0: with the Yankees going through this West Coast swing. Got to bounce back tonight. Got to finish this trip well. Off day Thursday. Going to San Diego. Take care of business there. Come home and welcome the captain back. Game a week. 888-808-1019 is the number to call. Yeah, there have been the highs and the lows offensively. And you're coming off a major high against Boston. And then the lineup gets eaten up by Urania last night. No walks, 8 strikeouts. Flame-throwing young righty. We've seen that story before. A guy you haven't seen. A guy you're not familiar with. A guy that's coming in hot, has a ton of promise, and he just carves you up. Spencer Jones, the lone bright spot, and we'll get to the fact that Spencer Jones is cleanup in the Yankee lineup tonight. You have to flush last night as quickly as possible. It starts with your pitcher and Gerrit Cole tonight. Yeah, you missed a golden opportunity to pick up a game on Tampa last night. That's not the type of game you lose if you have serious designs on winning the division. Sure. The division, though, isn't a lost cause. Look at it. 4.5 back, 5 in the all-important loss column, 24 to play. The age-old saying, you got to pick up a game a week here. And give yourself a fighting chance not just to surpass Tampa in that final week of the season, final homestand, but if you pull off that miraculous 4-game sweep, you could take the season series, which a few games down the road, you play Baltimore to wrap up the regular season, could factor in a huge way. If the Yankees and Rays end up deadlocked like the Yankees and Blue Jays wound up deadlocked last year. Toronto had the tiebreak, and that made all the difference when you saw Toronto. A, you had to play 3 more games, and you had to play a grueling 3-game set with Boston. Tight games. Cam Schlittler, the historic performance to get you to the next round. But then Toronto had to go there. You couldn't line up your pitching the way you wanted to. You couldn't bring the Blue Jays in a Yankee stadium, which is a far different dynamic. Cam Schlittler was talking about this over the weekend against Boston. And the entire Yankee team has either acknowledged this or talked about it all year. Avoid repeating the mistakes of a year ago. You don't want to lose tiebreakers. You don't want to leave opportunities on the table. You want to write your own script, control your own fate when it comes to having the AL playoffs running through Yankee Stadium. Sure, wild card teams win all the time. I'm not saying a few weeks from now we look up, it's a redo of last year, Yankees, Red Sox, best of 3, Yankee Stadium, Cam Schlittler, right back on that mound against the Boston Red Sox, storylines galore, rivalry renewed. The Yankees can't do it that way. Of course they can. But what the Yankees can do, picking up a game a week and then taking care of business against Tampa, it's still well there for the taking. They can back up what they've been talking about. They ran it back for a reason. And of course, run it back plus Gerrit Cole, which has made a major difference. And that's a guy on the mound tonight who has been brilliant all second half, but really since the beginning of July. He has defied the post-Tommy John trajectory. He had a tough month of June, but normally there's more struggle than that, especially with command coming off Tommy John. He has been Gerrit Cole and then some. You flushed last night. You get a big-time performance from Gerrit Cole against the Angels, which always seems to happen, and loves pitching close to home. You get back on the right foot, and you pick up a game a week up until that Rays series. This is well there for the taking, despite all of the disappointment from last night. And it was disappointing on a lot of levels. This division is still there to be had. 888-808-1019. Staff. Whoa. Lead us off from Jamaica. Staff.
1: What's going on, Emmanuel? How are you?
0: I'm good.
1: This
0: you,
1: is Moose again. I'm changing the nickname.
0: Oh, so wow,
1: these bookies don't get at me. Yes, these bookies are, listen, they ran a car into me. That's how serious it is. Every time I see them win a bet, there's an attempt on my life. It's crazy.
0: Who ran a car into you?
1: I almost died in a car accident in 2022. Yeah, that's how crazy it is.
0: Well, I'm glad we're now 4 years removed, first and foremost. No, I'm really glad you're okay.
1: I'm basically fully recovered. My life flashed before my eyes, the whole thing, you name it.
0: Wow.
1: But, I'm sorry, Steph. So I'm here to talk. Sorry, it's all right. Thanks. I appreciate it. Yeah. So I'm here to talk about the Yankee game. Quickly, look this up. I remember this specifically. His ERA, Gerrit Cole, cannot be more than two or two and some change playing in Anaheim against the Angels, pitching as a Yankee pitcher. Look it up.
0: For his career, it's about 2.3. I look as a Yankee, but for his career, it's about 2.3.
1: Overall,
0: against the Angels. You could go home. You could go road. You could go any uniform. You could go Pittsburgh, Houston, Yankees. It's 2.4.
1: Specifically pitching as a Yankee because he grew up as a Yankee fan, living out in California.
0: I'll find it for you. It's dominant. Let's put it that way.
1: Put it that way, yes. So with his family and friends there, you can almost guarantee almost seven innings, no earned runs really allowed, you name it, maybe one, that being said. And I even look for Rice to bounce back because according to the analytics, he's around the number at bats where he has a homer. Look for Jazz to maybe cheat on a fastball or get a hanging breaking ball, possibly deposit one. I see a bounce back for the Yankees.
0: Grayson Rodriguez, who, by the way, you look up in Grayson Rodriguez, who we're very familiar with from his time at Baltimore, he has a 6 ERA. But don't let that deceive us, because he has a really good run lately where he's allowing three runs or fewer basically every start. Last two starts, he's allowed one run. One run combined in those two starts. And he has plus stuff. Grayson Rodriguez has always had nasty stuff. I do look for the Yankees to bounce back. Jazz, who you mentioned, is a five-hitter, and he's been on a nice run. And Grisham, the six-hitter, that's the guy I look at. Trent Grisham is, as they say, due. He's 0 for his last 19. He is 6 for his last 56. He has one extra base hit over his last 45 at-bats. And he's a guy who, as low as he can go in these slumps that he's fallen into this year, we've seen him go really high in staff, Moose, however you want to put it. I appreciate the call. Thanks for making it. Trent Grisham can just as easily go on a 7-8 game run where he is top of the world, where he is lighting the world on fire, and we've seen it in times without Aaron Judge even, where he has meant worlds for this team. And that puts all the conversations around him, the defense regressing in center field, how up and down he's been throughout the course of the season, Spencer Jones, all the conversation about Trent Grisham, just put that aside for a moment and acknowledge, as long as he's in this lineup, you look at a 6 for 56, he is due for about 6 or 7 games where he gives you clutch Trent Grisham hits and runs into a few. It's just math. He's due for it. So that's a guy on top of Rice and Jazz, who you mentioned. I would put a big circle around Trent Grisham tonight. Richard in Manhattan. Richard.
2: Hi, Emmanuel. 2 points. Sure. First point. What is Bednar doing throwing 28 pitches? Boone has a pitch count for everybody. I know he needs the throwing. Throw three batters. Get him out of there. Bring in a position player.
0: Boone talked about this postgame last night.
2: Yeah.
0: Had Bednar not gotten Peraza and gotten out of the inning, he was done. That was the final batter.
2: I don't care. The end was up. Emmanuel, he threw 28 pitches. He can't pitch tonight. What do you got to stretch him that much? No good.
0: He's
2: I would have brought him
0: one time in 10 days, Richard. No one else is
2: I don't care. 28 pitches ain't going to do me any good. It's the first
0: times,
2: time he's given up three runs in one game.
0: Bednar, and I'm not saying I love him being in a 7-1, 8-1
2: right.
0: game, but he needed work. And
2: his all right,
0: goes
2: all right. We disagree. All right.
0: That's okay. It's okay.
2: I disagree. All right. This is how great the game of baseball is. This is how great. Four games yesterday. Giants went to Atlanta, 26 games behind, and beat them. Yankees go to Angels, 26 games ahead of the Angels, and the Angels beat them. Giants, 26 games behind. Oh, no, I said that one. Mets, 21 games behind Tampa. Go to Tampa and beat them. The Cubs, 8 games behind Milwaukee and beat them, 17-3. Those four teams under have 81 games below the teams that they played.
0: Richard,
2: can I give you a famous baseball. Hey, Emmanuel, my point
0: line.
2: Is...
0: Hold on, Richard, before you
2: yes,
0: proceed.
2: Yes, here's my point. I'm coming up with a point.
0: You have great points off the rip. I know they're coming. I have a famous line for you. That's baseball, Susan.
2: And that's my point, Emmanuel.
0: You can't predict this. So there's one...
2: But my, Emmanuel, wait, let me get my point out.
0: I'm
2: my point is don't touch the game. Leave the salary cap. Whatever you're doing, it's working. There's no winner. We don't know who's going to win. Judge, no Judge. Dodgers, Ohtani, no Ohtani. We have no idea. Keep the game the way it is. I don't care about the money. The owners should not touch it. The players shouldn't touch it. Just leave it the way it is. It's working.
0: It's a beautiful game, working. Richard. It's a beautiful game. Always appreciate the call. Thanks for making it. You know there's going to be collective bargaining and negotiations. I mean, who are we kidding? In any sport. This comes up. You address it. And life moves on. I love baseball, and whether it's a different financial structure, et cetera, baseball's still going to be the beautiful brand you're talking about in terms of anybody can beat anybody on any given night. There are going to be spoilers at the end of the season. You can't look at this schedule in baseball. We love looking at it and breaking it down. I love looking ahead, but you can't take that schedule at face value and say win, loss, win, win, win, like we do in the NFL every year. Oh, they're going to go 9-8 because this is a win, is a loss. These teams are so far apart in terms of talent that we can realistically project that record. Doesn't work that way. And it won't work that way. Next year, labor negotiations, however you want to say it, baseball has a certain beauty and unpredictability to it in that way. And I'll never be touched. You think next year, because something is a little bit off or tweaked about the game, that the Yankees can't go to Anaheim in 2027, and the Yankees have won 9 consecutive games, and the Angels have lost 8 consecutive games, and the Yankees lose? That can't happen? Of course it will, because it's baseball. That's why it's so unique and different than every other sport in that way. You know, in basketball, you can line up 5 against 5, and one team, just by sheer skill and will and force, unless they play the worst game of their lives, they're going to win that game. Doesn't work that way. You change a pitcher every single day in baseball. And that was a large part of what happened last night. Yeah, it became a blowout at the end. But Walbert Urania was not going to be stopped last night. No walks, 8 strikeouts, 7 innings. You just have to get that game out of your system as soon as humanly possible. And this division is still there for the taking. 5 back in the loss column after tonight, 23 to play. You have 3 weeks, pretty much, more or less, until you face the Tampa Bay Rays in the Bronx, 4 games in 3 days, just like you did against Boston. Pick up a game a week. 888-808-1019 is the number to call. With you until 8:55, Susan's pregame show, Yankees Angels in Anaheim. One lineup note that I am fascinated by. Actually, 2 for that matter, but we'll do 1 at a time. I'll share the first one with you on the other side. Emmanuel Berbari with you on a pregame get-together on The Fan.
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0: Oh, yeah. Emmanuel Barbari with you until 8:55. It's our pre-game get-together. Yankees and Angels middle game in Anaheim. Spinning the tunes, El Pegamento. As they, as many, as I myself, call Paul Rosenberg here at the Fan. It means the glue. 888-808-1019 is the number to call. And speaking of glue, this lineup, Grayson Rodriguez, who the Yankees are very familiar with, from his time in Baltimore. This lineup is glued together by left-hand hitting. 8 lefty hitters in the Yankee lineup, starting with Ben Rice at the top. Second consecutive day. Yankees haven't done this year. They've got Ben Rice lead off in spots, but second consecutive day with this look. And I like this moving forward. Ben Rice isn't just a power threat and one of the best power threats in baseball. He's a guy who, at a minimum, is going to work you in at bat. He's going to see pitches for the next guy. He's a high on-base threat. And when Aaron Judge is back, and hopefully that's the case next week, you don't need somebody running with Aaron Judge on, which is why Trent Grisham made a lot of sense up there. But I've been a big proponent when Judge is ready to go. Rice, Judge, and you attack it 1-2 from the outset. I think that is the Yankees' best look. Then if you need balance in the middle, you can always balance things out. But Rice, Judge, Bellinger, Rice, Judge, Garcia, that is the Yankees' best look. They go 8 lefties in the lineup today. Has a lot to do with Grayson Rodriguez, has a lot to do with the splits, but interestingly, back-to-back days for Ben Rice at the top. I think that should be permanent moving forward. 888-808-1019. Richie in Queens. Richie.
1: Manuel, how are you?
0: I'm good. Are you, Richie?
1: Good. I love your work on with the Yankees.
0: Appreciate it.
1: We haven't spoken in a while.
0: It's been a minute.
1: I want to bring up, it's been, last time we spoke, I brought up a couple of things. And I brought up Dominguez. You got a little upset with me because I said that he just wasn't producing and I didn't see him going in the right direction. And I also mentioned about Volpe. So, and I also feel with this team there and the Lombard thing, I think he's going to be a very good player. But
0: I agree with you. I agree with you wholeheartedly on Lombard. Let him go through the growing pains defensively if he has to. We know the raw talent is there, and he gets the balls that nobody else gets to with that laser beam arm. So I'm not worried about a few errors, and hopefully he's back on the field in a couple of days here. Yankees avoided the worst with any structural damage. That is not the case with his knee. Just a day-to-day situation for George Lombard. I'm surprised, actually, Richie, that you bring up the call, and I was upset with Jason Dominguez and the point you made, because I must have been in a bad mood that day. Jason Dominguez was outplayed by Spencer Jones, and that's why Jones is still here.
1: No, I had mentioned this before Spencer Jones, and I had said that he wasn't the player that they thought he would be. And you were saying to me that, you were kind of defending him. Which I understand, he was doing okay, but I just said long term for me, he just wasn't anywhere what I thought, the numbers were going, the metrics were going to be with.
0: Oh, Richie, if I could go back in time with Dominguez, I think what I see there is a 23-year-old with a whole lot of talent who, when you build certain expectations and attach them to a player, we end up having an undue outlook on what's about to happen. And Jason Dominguez, he's been outplayed to this point by a Spencer Jones, and that's why Jones is here and Dominguez is not. I think Jason Dominguez on many teams throughout the league would play 150, 155 games, hit you 20, 25 home runs, steal 20, 25 bases. Maybe he wouldn't give you the defense, but that's good enough. In many places, many markets, that's good enough to play 150 to 155. And just because we place expectations on a certain guy to be a star doesn't mean that the success version of that prospect has to meet that star expectation. And they could still be a good big league player. You know what I'm saying?
1: Yeah, I agree with that, except that those numbers might be a little high. I don't know. And it's true, though. When I look around the league, I'm a San Francisco Giant fan, and we are one of the worst teams in baseball. And I look and see how bad our hitting's been, and then I look at other teams, and you're right. There's so many teams that can use offense. There are teams that I'm pretty knowledgeable of following the game, and there's so many teams that I don't know half the players, Emmanuel. It's amazing. And the averages are way, way down. And I know Yankees get a beating, too, for not hitting in certain instances. But getting back to the Yankees, I really feel there's a couple of things here. Obviously, if their rotation, I'm not a big Rodon fan. I'm really not. I think he's the number four, and he's proven to be that. I think he fights with himself because he was with me for a couple of years. He does have talent. But I think Weathers is going to be a key in that bullpen.
0: Sure.
1: I think Clark Schmidt can be in the bullpen. I can't care less what Bednar did last night. Bednar has been a stud. And the guy that really I talked to you about, and I really knocked him, and I was wrong, Blackburn has been phenomenal. I'm watching
0: him. He's been incredible.
1: And I kept saying,
0: he's been a revelation.
1: Yeah, where did this pitch come from? 94, 96. He's got this spitter now.
0: We got to remember, Richie. This is what the Yankee pitching lab and Matt Blake accomplishes with so many different guys, and Blackburn being one of the latest. But Blackburn wasn't accustomed, even last year, he wasn't in that everyday rhythm of preparing to be a reliever, of being in that mindset, of let it go, one inning burst, four, five out bursts, and just go from there. It takes a lot of mentality to change. It takes a lot of physicality to build up for that. And I think Paul Blackburn in the Yankee program, let's call it, has ascended way beyond what we ever thought. But it's natural that we'd be seeing better stuff and his sinker playing up and the different offerings playing up because he wasn't a reliever in the past. He was a starter, a hybrid at best.
1: I agree with that, but I just watched his stuff through the years, and it wasn't as good and dominant as it had been. And with their hitting, look, they get McMahon back. Hopefully, you know, Lombard comes back. You know, Jazz has got 38 stolen bases.
0: 40.
1: Rice is really kind of 40, yeah. Rice has really come down to earth a little bit. I mean, he's still a very, very talented hitter, and I think Austin Wells could be a plus for them.
0: Sure.
1: But I think, again, the playoffs, you know, get to the playoffs, that's the old adage. You know they will be there. Getting Judge back, is he going to be ready? Is he going to be, you know, just in 100% mode when he gets back?
0: Well, that's why I love the fact he's going to have 3 weeks here. He's not going to have a week.
1: Yeah.
0: It's not going to be a violent ramp up. He'll have 3 weeks to get into a groove. And even 80%, 75% of Aaron Judge and the all-world nature of Aaron Judge is much better, and I'm stating the real obvious conclusion here, much better than not having him in that lineup. And by the way, there are downstream effects of that, as we know. Ben Rice, who has been pitched so differently, and yes, some of it is inevitably the ebbs and flows of a season. You're going to go through ruts. You're going to fall off in the second half at times. But a lot of it, I think, factoring in, no Judge, more focus on Ben Rice as the guy we don't want to beat us if we're an opponent. And when you marry those two things together, and Richie, I appreciate the call. Thanks for making it. You marry the inevitable slump and wear and tear with the opponent focusing on you. And remember, for a time here, about a month, no Bellinger as well. The downstream effects of Judge coming back and what that could do for a guy like Rice and the rest of the lineup. I expect Ben Rice to take right back off. Maybe he's not going to be MVP candidate Ben Rice, but he's going to be dangerous. And he's dangerous right now. He's shown much better signs lately. He's 13 for his last 45, couple of homers, 8 RBIs. He's not, I mean, the beginning of the season was so outrageously good. He's right there neck and neck with Yordan Alvarez and everything. This is a guy who's going to have 40 home runs. 40 home runs in his second full big league season. And Judge is going to have those downstream effects on virtually everyone in the lineup. It's amazing. If the lineup clicks together, and it's very plausible, the lineup starts to really flow and rotate around and start to feel that danger and the dynamic nature of speed and power and some situational hitting, and you finish the last 3 weeks strong, how could Aaron Judge not get some down ballot MVP votes this year? The Yankees fell while he was out. How many games is it now? It's close to 80 games without Aaron Judge, where they've been, what, the 28th to 30th ranked offense in the league? At least in some major categories. And it's not because the names aren't there. It's not because the pedigree isn't there. Of course, Judge is gone. Bellinger missed a stanza. Grisham missed some time when he was red hot around the time he went down. Jazz hasn't lived up to expectations this year, despite getting it going lately. Garcia's been an incredible ad. And Rice, you mentioned some of the fall off in this second half. There are still names in here, but the impact of having Judge in the middle and no Judge, it's remarkable. Even if Judge isn't producing, what that means, just him standing there. David in New Jersey. David.
2: How you doing, sir? Thank you for taking the call.
0: You got it, David.
2: So, listen, I watch the Yankees all the time, and I think that if the American League wasn't as bad as it is this year, I don't even know if the Yankees would can be contending. Now, let me give you my reasons. Let's start with the pitching. I think their pitching is phenomenal.
0: Yeah.
2: Absolutely phenomenal. Best starting rotation. I'm not sure about Bednar, just only in the sense that he hasn't been a closer in the playoffs.
0: But right, but he's been dynamite.
2: To be seen, but he has looked very good.
0: Right.
2: I'm sorry?
0: Oh, I was just saying, he's been dynamite, so that's all we can go on.
2: Yeah, I agree. But you know, until you do in the playoffs, it's a different thing.
0: Sure, but we saw him in the playoffs
2: Atlanta
0: last year.
2: Closes all the time. That couldn't close anything.
0: Bednar got an appetizer in the postseason last year.
2: I mean, you've got a black hole at catcher all year long. Austin Wells and Sanchez have been terrible. Third base, Ryan McMahon is a 230 hitter. Shortstop, I mean, the kid looks good, Lombard, but you're still asking a lot of a kid to come up in August and perform in the playoffs. Jazz Chisholm has been awful. I mean, yes, he steals a lot of bases, but he's still batting 220, and he makes, you know, mistakes left and right. Garcia, as you said, has been a great pickup. But now, if you play Garcia at first, what are you doing with Rice? If you're going to tell me Rice is going to be the DH, well, when Aaron Judge comes back after 80-some-odd games of being out, are they really just going to move him to right field
0: Absolutely.
2: And say, okay, he's fine?
0: Absolutely. If he wasn't ready to play right field, they would not put him in right field.
2: And Grisham, to me, is again, he's batting 220. Bellinger, yeah, Bellinger's a nice player, but he's been, you know, there for most of the year. And what has he got, 12, 13 home runs and 50, 60 runs back in?
0: Well, Bellinger's not
2: what,
0: here.
2: What, they're paying that guy?
0: Bellinger's not here to be a massive power threat. Even last year, what did he hit, 29 home runs? 28, 29 home runs? You know, Bellinger, and that was a great year for him. But Bellinger, to me,
2: he's going to hit this year.
0: Right. Right, but he also missed some time, and I didn't expect 30 home runs from Bellinger this year. I expect 20 to 25 from him. I expect elite defense, which is a big part of the package, and he hits really well in clutch situations. He works through that great at-bat, runners in scoring position. I love Bellinger and Goldschmidt for multiple reasons, but because they have a different approach. You know, in that big situation, even if they make out, it's a 7, 8, 9 pitch at-bat. They are that tough playoff out that not everybody in this lineup represents. And I think Bellinger is one of those guys, which is why, on top of the fact he fits in here, it's not too much to be in New York for him. And that was evident from day one. Loved being a Yankee. Of course, the championship connection with his dad. It's perfect. So I think Bellinger is the least of my concerns. Rice, of course, the fall off in the second half. I think the Judge absence has a lot to do with that. I do, on top of an inevitable slump. And let's address some of the guys near the bottom of the order you're talking about. Wells has been much better since the trade deadline. Would you admit that?
2: Yeah, but he's still batting 180.
0: Right, but that's much better. He was hitting 160.
2: He's got, what, 15 runs batting in the whole season?
0: He's 26 now. He was hitting like 160. He's been much better, and what he does defensively should not be overlooked. You know, this guy is incredible behind the plate.
2: Oh, he's a good defensive catcher, but I mean, let's face it, as bad as his stats were at the All-Star break, he could only go up.
0: Sure, but I mean, all I wanted to see was for it to go up, and it has. And you look at, like, his first half of the season. Let's divide into halves. The first half of the year, what was his OPS in the 400s? It was that black hole that you're talking about, at least from an offensive standpoint. Now, over these last few weeks, his OPS is in the 800s. And you're looking at Austin Wells as a guy. If he gave you a 650, 700 OPS with his defense, in this day and age, look around the league. There are not too many catchers who are tearing the cover off the ball. So relative for the Yankees have that defensive catcher, I think Wells, I'm more inclined to believe, not that he's an 800 OPS guy, but he's closer to that than a 400 OPS guy that's unplayable, just based on what we've seen. Because
2: yes,
0: in 2024, 100%. When the team went to the World Series, for a good portion of that season, he was a threat as a rookie, middle of that order, batting cleanup. I'm more inclined that he's not a 400 OPS guy. And on the point of McMahon, who returns tonight, rosters expand, he's off the IL, and McMahon is a position player the Yankees add for September 1st off the injured list. He was not brought here. And you can debate whether he should have been brought here, but he was not brought here to be an offensive threat. He was brought here because he hit the ball out of the park. But it was mainly to stabilize the left side of the infield. Because last year, speaking of black holes, the Yankees really didn't have a third baseman the first couple of months of the year. And you had Fried and Rodon, especially Fried, who are so reliant on great left side of the infield defense. That's why McMahon was brought here. And you can debate, look, they should have a better threat over at third base. But to me, his defense is so remarkably important. And that has effects on Lombard. I think there's no coincidence that the six games in a row where Lombard made an error before this injury had a lot to do with McMahon not being there.
2: I agree with everything you're saying, but you still got to score runs to win.
0: Well, I agree, but do you think Judge comes back?
2: You can prevent them all you want, but you're still...
0: Let's say Judge comes back next week, and you have Judge standing there, even if he starts 2 for his first 20. Who knows? 2 for his first 20. He's there. They know he's Aaron Judge. They know he can obliterate them at any turn. And that has effects in a positive way on Rice and even Garcia, who's been great. Imagine Garcia maybe 4th or 5th in your lineup and what it means for Bellinger. And then the guys at the bottom of your order, there's just so much pressure taken off them. When the team went through this stretch outside of this weekend against Boston and those 2 games against Houston where they really busted out offensively, there have been so many games, 1 run, 2 runs. You're in these low-scoring, tense games. There is so much pressure on the bottom of the order to come through. I think naturally, even subconsciously, it takes a lot off of them to have Judge back.
2: Yeah, I'm sure it will. Just quickly on the Mets, I mean, I know the season's been an absolute disappointment, but I do think they are not as far away from being a contender or at least a better team than people think. I mean, if you look at what they've done this year, is they've really solidified their outfield going forward with Benj and Soto and Ewing.
0: That right there, David, is the biggest thing. The biggest thing that's happened this year, the outfield. Because you have not just nurtured, but established that these guys can play. You've given them developmental time in the majors, and they are real. So there's not too much to do with this team. They got off to a horrific start. It was such a bad start that there was no getting around it. And I think the fact that this team has developed some momentum down the stretch, there's some doing here. It's not you have to do nothing. I appreciate the call, David. Thanks for making it. They're not that far away, especially with some of the young talent. If Soto's locked up, he's here. There needs to be some shakeup. I don't love the feel of the team, but at least you have some tenets, some core pieces that you can build around. And you know, it's not like we're left wondering. Benj is a 200 hitter. He really took his lumps for his full season, big league level. He was thrust into the fire. Maybe he couldn't have handled it. That's not the case here. These guys can play. Angelo and Carmel. Angelo, you're on the Fan.
3: Hey, how you doing?
0: Hey, Angelo.
3: So my question really is one thing I've wondered all year, and maybe I missed something that Aaron Boone may have said over the course of the last year or two, but why is Ben Rice not our catcher? I mean, you know, we never worried about Thurman Munson. We never worried about Yogi Berra. Nobody worried about Johnny Bench. Nobody worried about Jorge Posada. I keep hearing there's worries he's going to get hurt.
0: Well,
3: you know,
0: now,
3: you have Ben
0: Angelo,
3: Rice as your catcher.
0: Now there are worries he's going to get hurt. Going into the year, the Yankees had Ben Rice with the option open that he could spend some time behind the plate. He only caught 1 game in spring training. But he entered the year as the hybrid first base, DH, third catcher. That's the way the Yankees envisioned Ben Rice. And that's the way they really used him last year. And once the season began, and you had Wells, you had Ascara, you had Ben Rice looming, but then Rice has that hand injury. Remember that pickoff play back in April where Ben Rice jams the hand?
3: Yep.
0: And there was a scare briefly there. So you're wondering, let's make sure Ben Rice is good enough to hit. And Ben Rice was hitting at such a clip, MVP candidate, the first couple of months of the year, and establish himself as one of the great power hitters, one of the great threats in the game, one of the great hitters in the game. At that point, the catching scenario sort of works its way out naturally. So I don't think there's all the Yankees saying, we didn't think Ben Rice could catch. You know, they've lauded his development as a catcher over the years, and they used him last year. I think it inevitably worked its way out.
3: I feel like that now you've got the potential for a great offensive catcher. You've got Wells as your backup, and that takes away this black hole that, you know, everybody's worried about, as I have been. And that opens up Judge to play, Judge to DH, Judge to play right field, whatever it is. And Ben Rice is not really a great first baseman.
0: Right, so, but you could also make the argument, if you gave Ben Rice, let's say, 110 games behind the plate, we don't know he'd be a great catcher. We know the Yankees thought he had potential behind the plate, and maybe the arm was a concern, but they loved the way he studied the game, like in Austin Wells, really, when you think about it. And Angelo, I appreciate the call. Austin Wells came in as an offense-first catcher. The rap on Austin Wells, when he came up to the big league level, that was late 2023, when Jason Dominguez came up and hit that home run off Verlander. That stretch of time, Everson Pereira came up, Austin Wells came up, and the rap was offense first catcher. But he quickly flipped that script. He became one of the best defensive catchers in baseball. And strangely enough, it's all turned around. Middle 2024, he's a cleanup hitter on a team that goes to the World Series. And then this year, it's completely defense first outside of post-trade deadline where he's really found it offensively for the most part. But that's how the Yankees looked at Ben Rice. He could take that type of path. Sometimes it's just timing. I don't think the Yankees intended going into the year for Ben Rice to do no catching. They were keeping the option open. Then certain elements come into the fray. He has that brief hand injury. He's tearing the cover off the ball. You have catching options in the first couple of months. And then it's, are we going to risk it? And now it's just, come on, it's not happening. It's not that it doesn't make any sense, but with this much time under your belt in a season, it's not practical for this point in time. 888-808-1019. We have another lineup note that really fascinates me about tonight. We'll share it with you. And Ricky Ricardo, he's in the building. He's going to swing by. Yankees, Angels, 8:55 pregame with Susan Emmanuel Barbari with you. Our pregame get-together on a Garrett Cole night on The Fan.
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3: We're grooving. Emmanuel Barbari on the Fan Free pregame get-together. And we have a Ricky Ricardo cameo. Ricky, what's up tonight?
4: Angels.
3: Right. Do we have Ricky's mic activated?
5: Do we have it?
3: Here he is. Wow. Got the Angels.
5: What's
3: and
5: wrong with the glue? He's become unglued.
4: Okay.
3: Pegamento.
5: Reverse pegamento. You know what unglued in Spanish is?
3: No.
5: Despegado.
3: Yeah.
6: Paulie. You said Despacito?
5: Paulie, you are Despegado.
6: Oh, he doesn't have... I thought you said Despacito.
3: He said Despacito.
5: No, that's slow. That's step by step. Despacito.
3: Okay.
5: That means slow. Despacito. No, he is Despegado.
3: Okay.
5: Unglued.
3: Paulie, we got to get back in the Pegamento path.
5: Yeah. There you go.
3: 888-808-1019 is the number to call. Ricky, one lineup note that fascinates me tonight. On top of the eight lefties in the lineup against Grayson Rodriguez, mm-hmm. Spencer Jones elevated to the cleanup spot, and he frankly has earned it. His at-bats have constantly gotten better and better. We see another home run last night.
5: Mm-hmm.
3: And when I think of the danger in the Yankee lineup, I think Spencer Jones.
5: I do too. Now, here's my question.
3: Right.
5: To that point, does it really matter? And I'm only asking this because over the course of 139 tonight?
3: 139.
5: Games, okay. Over the course of what we've already played, 138 games, sometimes there's no rhyme or reason to who is hitting in that cleanup spot.
3: Last night, Amed Rosario.
5: Yes, exactly. That's a good example. I mean, has the cleanup spot in the new way we look at lineups, has it lost its luster or its significance?
3: I think absolutely it has, because the best hitter, you talk to anybody across the sport, the best hitter bats second, typically.
5: As I came up, the leadoff hitter was a fast guy that would get on base, and then the two hitter would be somebody that would hit behind him to move him over.
3: Hit and run.
5: If it was a base stealer, he'd wait a few pitches, take a few pitches, you know, and let the guy steal second. That was the criteria of the two hitter. The three hitter was the best hitter, the RBI machine.
3: Right.
5: The cleanup hitter was always the Willie Stargell, Willie McCovey style.
3: Right.
5: You know, big swing, home run or strikeout. Fifth hitter was almost a carbon copy of the third hitter.
3: Right.
5: An RBI machine guy. And then sixth, you would kind of like taper it down. And finally you had in the American League, the DH could fit in anywhere, but, right. You know, in a traditional National League lineup, it was the catcher most of the time hitting eighth, and the pitcher most of the time, always hitting ninth.
3: So I think a good example, not necessarily recent time, because it is now, 17 years ago, the 09 Yankees, Jeter, Damon.
5: Yes.
3: It wasn't Teixeira hitting second, it was Damon hitting second.
5: Right.
3: Teixeira, three, RBI guy, middle of your order threat, and A-Rod cleaning up. Now, in today's game, I think Alex Rodriguez be a two-hitter.
5: It changed during the Girardi years.
3: Right.
5: Okay? And I remember I asked Joe, I think when I first got the Yankee gig, and I had a conversation with Girardi, and I said, why is, at the time, that day, Gary Sanchez was the team's best hitter.
3: Right.
5: And I said, Gary Sanchez hitting second? I said, yeah.
3: Mm.
5: You want your best, in today's
3: more at
5: sabermetrics, philosophy baseball, you want your best hitter hitting second.
3: More at-bats. Closer to most at-bats.
5: Now, why wouldn't you want him hitting first? If that's the case, why wouldn't you want him hitting first?
3: In recent time, the Yankees have deployed that strategy as well, where Judge in 2022, down the stretch, his 62 home run season, record-breaking season, he was the Yankee leadoff hitter. Ben Rice right now is the Yankee leadoff hitter.
5: In the 60s, 70s, and 80s, Aaron Judge would have been a cleanup hitter.
3: Period.
5: Period. No ifs, ands, or buts.
3: And one of the reasons I loved a couple of years ago when we saw, and we all appreciated what we were seeing.

0: thing in the moment. It was something special. Judge and Soto back to back, both having career seasons in their prime, both healthy for the full year. He can't take something like that for granted. Judge got his wish. He was a three hitter that year. And Judge would be a cleanup hitter in any other world. You're right. But at least three. But I think when Judge is back, he'll be two.
1: Well,
0: I think between Rice and Judge.
1: We're still playing by the the new rules. Grayson Rodriguez, his ERA.
0: Six.
1: But don't let it fool you.
0: Lately.
1: Yeah.
0: Lately. Last two starts, 12 and a third. He's allowed one run. And he's on a string now. I believe it's a handful of starts where he's allowed three runs or fewer. So this is a hot pitcher.
1: Here's my question. And I want the audience to chime in on this too. Does the fact that the team finds out this morning, California time, we found out midday, but these Angel players today find out that they have a new owner, it's an energizing feeling to know Stan Kroenke, a guy who has invested gazillions of dollars in that market with the Rams, SoFi Stadium, the Denver Nuggets.
0: And had massive success.
1: Pure winner. I mean, this guy is a winner.
0: All of those endeavors. And by the way, an Angels team, last night they have a big night. The Yankees are in town.
1: Right.
0: You have how many people?
1: 37,613. Right. And does that energize that team today, knowing that they've got a new owner?
0: It might be something subconscious where no one would admit it. No one would say it out loud. But you show up and it's a new day.
1: Yeah.
0: Could be a new day. And the franchise turning over a new leaf, because that Angels organization, at least a perception from the outside looking in, since the Socha years, where that was a house of horrors for the Yankees. That was what we refer to as Tropicana Field, now Rogers Center. Angel Stadium was a house of horrors.
1: Sure.
0: And I think since those years, they've lost their way and become sort of dysfunctional.
1: I mean, Moreno has spent a truckload of money on the Hamilton contract. The Pujols contract.
0: C.J. Wilson.
1: C.J., yeah, exactly. Wilson came together with Pujols.
0: Right.
1: I mean, it's not like he never spent.
0: Justin Upton.
1: Justin Upton was a big-time deal. There was always a lot of money spent, but bad money spent over bad money more and more and more, to the point where most people in Southern California and our brethren on Odyssey Sports Talk Radio out there seem to think that Artie Moreno is the worst owner in the history of owning a sports franchise.
0: How about Rendon?
1: Anthony Rendon probably $250 million down the proverbial
0: toilet. Example.
1: Yeah. So, you know, here comes a new owner. I'm just wondering if it's by coincidence. I mean, me and my theories.
0: I don't believe in too many coincidences in life.
1: No. But they make this announcement today during a Yankee series, knowing the New York media is in town. The team came off a win last night.
0: Well, we know stuff like this doesn't come together overnight.
1: No.
0: So the announcement had to be planned.
1: What's fascinating is that there was no rumor or murmur at all of this cooking.
0: We didn't see Sports Business reporting on it. No. This came out of pretty much nowhere.
1: Out of nowhere.
0: But it's been in the works and was dropped today, September 1st.
1: It's almost as if the San Diego ownership change with Jose Feliciano and the Mrs. kind of covered this one up. It's like no one even, this had to have been in the works, and it's a within LA change of ownership. It's not like an out of towner is coming into
0: it's a big deal.
1: It's a huge
0: major
1: deal.
0: Market, and it's been hush hush.
1: Record setting $4 billion price tag.
0: And now Kroenke, you look at the net worth of baseball owners, more than Steve Cohen. You have an owner.
1: Who
0: has surpassed Steve Cohen. I think it's 23-22. So we're talking about splitting hairs here. But the Angels, not just with the financial capital, but they have the pedigree of success behind them now. Because everywhere he's been, all of his properties are succeeding.
1: How would you like to be Stan Kroenke today when Aaron Donald comes out of retirement, maybe one of the five best defensive players of all time, comes out of retirement to join your football team? Okay, and maybe put the Rams over the top.
0: And we know they're a force to be reckoned with this year.
1: Absolutely. And then the next day you announce that you're buying the Los Angeles. Now, will he change? This has been a big issue out there.
0: Back to the Anaheim Angels?
1: Back to the Anaheim Angels.
0: I think that'd be perfect.
1: The land, I was reading this a couple of days ago. The surrounding land around the Big A, they want to develop that like what Cohen wants to do
0: in
1: City Field, what Atlanta has done in several ownerships. They want to, make the entertainment center, the hotels, the restaurants, the whole thing that's open year round. And I believe the city of Anaheim would only